0: and mostly sunny Wednesday. Still not that humid with highs in the low 80s. I'm meteorologist Brian Thompson.
1: All right, now 76 in Long Branch, 69 degrees in Phillipsburg, 73 in North Brunswick. 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

0: 1-800-283-101.5. Tomorrow night around this time, Max Weinberg from the E Street Band is going to be calling in. They're going to be playing Max Weinberg's Jukebox August 30th, Sunday night, 7 o'clock, at the Stone Pony. Talking about fun things to do in New Jersey last hour. What about people who move to Jersey? Because people who move to Jersey find strange experiences, like this one.
1: So I moved to New Jersey, settled into a town called Old Bridge, which I thought was Central Jersey. But I'm being told that that's not a real thing. And at this point, I don't even know if I made the whole thing up. I say I'm from Central Jersey to a guy in North Jersey, and he'll respond, "That's not a thing." If I then turn to a girl from South Jersey for backup, she'd respond, "Yeah. That's not a real place." This is like the one thing North Jersey and South Jersey can agree on. The fact that where I live doesn't exist. Now I feel like I'm in a full identity crisis. I have a mortgage. I have a mailbox. Packages are getting delivered to my house. According to these people, I live in a myth. North Jersey will say I'm South, and South Jersey will say, "Yeah, but you're still a little bit more North." Nobody wants to claim me, but they have an opinion on where they want to file me. I'm a man without a region. I'm like the Atlantis of New Jersey. And here's what gets me. I used to be a radio host at a station called Magic 98.3, which Central Jersey was like in the tagline. On air, professionally, live, into a microphone for a living. They even passed a law that states Central Jersey is a real region. So I got it on the airwaves, in the law books, but people still look me dead in the eye and tell me it doesn't exist. Could broadcast the place, there's a law on it, I could be standing in it. But yet I still have to defend that my new town is real. So for the record, I'm from Central Jersey, which does exist. Right? Send help.
0: This is what he was doing, playing those Celine Dion songs. Yeah. He was taking all this stuff up. And now Mike McGinn is an internet sensation with, 20,000 followers on Facebook
2: Instagram? We're very close to 30K right now.
0: 30K?
2: Yeah. 3 million views in the past 30 days, which is just absurd. Can't believe it's been taken off the way it has.
0: How long have you been doing this?
2: Maybe since June 20th or something like that.
0: That quickly?
2: Yeah. Yeah.
0: And how did you get the idea?
2: It all started, I experienced something in a supermarket and it boggled my mind. And I just said, I got to tell the world about this crazy thing in Jersey. So I did a video on it. And since then, everyone's been blowing me up, following me, saying, giving me ideas. Honestly, I'll tell you, the audience in my comment section really feed me so much material, and they allow me to do some extra digging because there's some things that I didn't get to experience, like the Jersey Devil, for example. Didn't know that this was a thing, but now I have a whole thing called New Jersey's Haunted, and I go on to tell stories about different hauntings throughout the state, and the audience just has been absolutely amazing. Maybe if I did this type of work 4 years ago, I would have never gotten let go from the radio station.
0: No, they would have gotten your ass out of there quickly, even sooner. Well, speaking of is New Jersey Haunted now, this is Giacomo. Hey, Giacomo.
3: Hey, how's it going?
0: Good. Think New Jersey's haunted?
3: It is, but before we get that, I want to just clear something up. You call it Taylor Ham or
2: Pork
3: Roll?
2: Oh, here we go.
0: Oh, listen. You saw that, right?
3: No. I want to settle something.
0: I call it Taylor Ham.
3: You call it, right, then you're from North Jersey.
0: Of course.
3: That's it.
0: Union City.
3: That's it.
0: All right,
3: that's the great divider.
0: What is Staten Island called?
2: Staten Island, there's no Taylor Ham, there's no pork roll, it's just a bacon, egg, and cheese, salt, pepper, ketchup, call it a day. There's no, you don't go to the store and get pork roll or Taylor Ham, whatever you want to call it.
0: Okay. What about you, Giacomo? So you're a Taylor Ham guy.
3: Oh, absolutely.
2: But you
3: absolutely
2: know, Joe, today I went to Wawa to get me a drink and a breakfast sandwich, and they labeled it pork roll, so I don't know if Wawa is determining what it's actually called. I'm just throwing it out there.
0: Wawa's, what do they know?
2: Wawa's taking sides
3: now. This is Jersey, and until recently, the only time somebody from Jersey went to Wawa was when they were on their way to Great Adventure. So, you know, that's because you had to get your can of Coca-Cola so you could get the reducer. Yeah, that was it.
0: And Hoagie Fest.
3: Yeah, that was it.
2: Please stop saying that word. I can't take it. I honestly cannot take this hoagie thing that you guys... No, it's just a sandwich.
0: It's a sandwich.
2: It's just a sandwich. I can't take... I went to the store and somebody said, "Yeah, I'd like to get a hoagie." And I said, what did you just say? A hoagie? Like, oh, yeah, it's, you know, a sub. I'm like, just say it's you want a sandwich. A hoagie is something you name a dog. It's not something you name a sandwich.
0: But you know what? When you're behind the counter, they call it whatever they want. You'll give it to them. You're paying for it. You can call it George for all we care. Joe Camo, thanks for calling New Jersey 101.5. I think Joe Pesci could play Joe Camo in the movie.
2: There you go.
0: Yeah, boys.
4: I tell you what, is it changes coming to what? Do I amuse you with this? What is this?
0: I 1-800-283-101.5. We got us. So I moved the Jersey mic here.
2: Yep.
0: I'm giving you that. That's it, Monica.
2: It's all right. You know, it's funny.
0: Begin.
2: Yesterday, I was at the gym and I was working out. Long story short, I felt an eyeball on me. And I looked over and I said, oh, okay. 2 seconds later, he comes up to me. He's like, are you the scent help guy from TikTok?
0: I said,
2: yeah, that's me. Went to the restaurant a few days ago with my wife. Same thing. She's like, are you the guy who moved to Jersey? I love your content. And I'm like, it's kind of surreal when people are coming up to you, mentioning like they see your stuff out in public. So it's a really cool experience. So
0: but you got the you got the comic timing. I mean, not everybody can do that. Everybody will have the idea. And maybe one or two.
2: Yeah.
0: But we got 65 of them now.
2: 60, and 63, something
0: and
2: like that.
0: And counting and rising.
2: Yeah.
0: And I just, the way you heard it, the way you phrase it, the way you produce it. And you're doing this off an iPhone.
2: Off an iPhone.
0: In your spare time.
2: It really, in my car and an iPhone. the night before, I think of the topic. If I've come across something, I write it out. And then I just record it the next day.
0: All right, 1-800-283-101.5. Give me something that you found silly when you moved to New Jersey, right? Because we need material here, and we got a whole bunch that people have been sending you.
2: Yeah.
0: So we got the Taylor Ham thing. See, now Taylor Ham is supposed to, it actually is pork roll. It's a pork roll company. And the way I understand it, they actually have pork roll eating contests in Trenton where they make the stuff. Case pork roll.
2: Mm-hmm.
0: But then there was a guy named John Taylor, I think it was.
2: Oh, yeah.
0: And you get the whole thing.
2: People have Taylor educated me through the whole thing. I know North Jersey, their defense is like, well, do you call a Band-Aid a adhesive strip? Do you use a Q-tip as an ear swab? Like, it's called Taylor Ham. And I'm like, I don't know. And then people just give you the history lesson. It was developed by John Taylor. And then the government shut it down because it was. I'm like, I don't need all this information. I just want to know what it's called.
0: Just want
2: a
0: sandwich.
2: I still haven't even gone to a store to order one because I feel like I would sound like an idiot if I went. Yeah.
0: Have you ever tasted it?
2: I did. I had the one from Wawa today. Wawa, it's whatever. But
0: they're calling it pork roll?
2: They call it pork roll.
0: Yeah. Oh. Yeah, that's what it says. That's what
2: corporate
0: it says on
2: bastards.
0: The box. Exactly. What are they? I mean, seriously, when you think about all the great sandwich shops we have in Jersey, how could they even exist?
2: Yeah.
0: When you think about, like, the greatest sandwiches, you know, when you go to any mom and pop store, we got Guy Madsen coming in here at 9 o'clock.
2: Mm-hmm.
0: If you're hungry, Matt, you know.
5: It's always hungry.
0: Really, eat away your troubles, Matt. we got Lenny's Market coming in with some of the greatest sandwiches you're ever going to eat. But they're like that thick.
2: Yeah.
0: And, you know, Fred and Murray's Deli in Freehold on a kosher deli on Route 9. You get a sandwich, it's like that.
2: Oh, I'll tell you
0: and
2: a story.
0: Some of these corporate places, like one slice of meat, a picture of a slice of cheese, and that's it.
2: I'll tell you a story real quick about Wawa. Is because
0: well, don't they advertise with us? So you know, I like this
2: No. It's all good.
0: Oh, in that case, go ahead.
2: It's all good. This is a great advertisement right now.
0: He's trying to get my job. Look at this.
4: And you need a new night guy. I'm coming in. You know what I like about Jersey?
2: No, when I first moved here, I told my dad, I was like, "Oh, we got to go get Wawa sandwiches," and he was just like, oh, "Wawa? I'm not going to get a sandwich from a gas station." I was like, "Dad, trust me, the sandwiches are good." He went there. He loved it. And then he still lives in Staten Island. And a few weeks later, he called me and he said, "Oh, son, I'm gonna come see you." I'm like, "Oh yeah." He's like, "Yeah, I want to see my grandkids, but I really want to go get a Wawa sandwich." I was like, "Oh, not the fact that you want to see your grandkids. You just want to give yourself an excuse to stop and go get a Wawa sandwich." He's like, "I gotta say, it's really good." So
0: it's a good thing you moved next to the Wawa.
2: Yeah,
0: you would never see his grandchildren.
2: Yes.
0: All right, 1-800-283-101.5. We got Dana, we got Bobby, we got room for you. All right, we got Mike McGinn here, just moved to Jersey, Mike, and internet sensation. We want to know, what crazy things have you found when you moved to New Jersey? What did you find quirky if you moved here from New York or Pennsylvania or anywhere? And if you want to talk to Mike, he's here. 1-800-283-101.5. I'm Steve Trevelise in New Jersey. 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
5: Issues on the turnpike. There is an overturned car on the turnpike. Car lanes northbound approaching Molly Pitcher. Right lane, right shoulder out northbound. And then it's the emergency repairs on the turnpike truck lane southbound at 8A. In the left lane, well over a 1 mile delay. Don't forget in Weymouth Township, an accident with a full closure. We've got New Jersey 50 shut in both directions in the area of Mill Street. 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
6: New Jersey 101.5 instant weather. It's going to turn out clear to partly cloudy and comfortable tonight. Lows between 55 and 60. A beautiful day tomorrow. Sunday to partly cloudy. Can't rule out an afternoon shower. High temperature near 80. The vast majority of the area stays dry. Sunny on Wednesday with highs in the low 80s. Then some showers and thunderstorms likely into Thursday. I'm meteorologist Brian Thompson.
0: And we are looking at 77 in Wildwood, 75 in Mount Holly, 69 Hackettstown. 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

0: right, 1-800-283-101.5 is the number. So I moved to Jersey, and that would be Mike McGinn. Here he is talking about the left lane.
1: So I moved to Jersey, and I have to educate the rest of the country because there's a holy law here nobody ever warned you about, and you can break it without even knowing. Here's the thing. This state has one commandment. It's not written in any book, but every soul here is born knowing it. In the unwritten scriptures, it says, thou shall stay out of the left lane. Because the truth is, that lane is not for everyone. That lane is for the chosen. And an outsider who wanders into it is a man walking into a temple with socks. Now, here's what happens if you break it. The people will come for you. If you drift into that lane, going the speed limit, you'll have 12 cars stacked up behind you, flashing their brights like torches. They're gonna be riding your bumper like a mob at the castle doors with pitchforks. At this point, you've committed a full sin, and the whole village wants you gone. And here's how holy the ground of the left lane is. You could cure cancer in the state. Full cure. Nobel Peace Prize. Parade down the parkway. And people will clap for you, going, amazing. Now stay out of the left lane. I swear, there is no miracle big enough to make you worthy of driving in it. Because the chosen who get to drive in this lane aren't fast people, they're anointed. And to them, the fine or ticket that they'll receive for driving so fast in it, that's not a punishment. That's an offering. And when they get caught, that $300 fine comes. They hand it over the same way you drop cash in the basket at Sunday Mass. No hesitation, no pain. It's just what you give. They see a cop and they nod like passing the collection plate down the pew. They call the lane, it's I got ticket money lane. So that's the lesson. The left lane is holy ground, reserved for only the anointed, guarded by the people, and closed to any miracle you could ever perform. And here I am, back in the right lane with the trucks and the scared, in the pews at the back of the church. I now know this holy law front to back. I could teach it, I could preach it, I could recite it in my sleep. I just wasn't born clean enough to drive in it. I've become the world's leading expert on a lane I will never be allowed to touch. Sandel.
2: Y'all love the left lane out here.
0: You gotta love the left lane out here.
2: You know, when I first started doing videos, before I even spoke about the left lane, everybody would comment it. It's going, ha ha ha, you're so funny. P.S. Stay out the left lane. I'm like, what are you talking about? And then everybody just keeps on reminding me that I'm not allowed to drive in that. And they talk about, oh, but it's the passing lane. And I'm like, I got a ticket for driving the speed limit in the left lane. And people are like, well,
0: how did you do that?
2: Well, because it's the passing lane.
0: You should
2: lane.
0: Get the death penalty for driving the speed limit in the left lane.
2: I didn't know this unwritten law. But everyone's like, well, it is written. It's the passing lane. You can't stay in it. And I'm like, when I was living in Brooklyn and I'm driving in the BQE, I'm staying in the left lane. No one's bothering me. Mm-hmm. Well, whatever. But no, over here, it's the passing lane. And it's just like, that. You deserve that ticket. I'm like, but the people speeding, they don't deserve a ticket whatsoever. But me following the speed limit law, you're going to find me. Okay, great. Yeah, makes sense. Sure, whatever.
0: The speeding people, they get a one of these. One of these.
2: Attaboy.
0: Everybody wants to talk to you. Dana is in Wisconsin. She wants to talk to Mike. Hi, Dana.
2: Hey, Dana.
3: Hi, Mike. I grew up in New Jersey, and I love your videos. I absolutely love them. I send them to everybody I know because you are saying everything I've been saying since I moved out here to Wisconsin.
2: Green Bay.
3: About the left.

0: flame, the food, everything.
1: You got cheese in Wisconsin.
2: Yeah.
1: Come on.
2: Yeah. Every cheese but mozzarella.
0: Yeah, but,
2: well, I
0: appreciate
2: that. Yeah.
0: You know, well, another thing I would mention, though, I don't know if you've noticed it, but there's also another divide, I think, in New Jersey between the western part and the eastern part.
1: I'm starting to get this
0: and
1: in
0: the western,
1: my comments, yeah.
2: Yeah.
0: In the western part, it's farmland. There is forestry. It's beautiful. It's where I grew up in Sussex County. Mm-hmm. And then over in the eastern part, it's all city. But you know what? It's still New Jersey. We all got the same attitudes, the same thoughts, the same everything. And I miss this state. I miss it a lot.
2: We miss you, Dana. Let's go to Bobby in Tom's River. Bobby, you're on.
3: Hey, Mike. Steve, how you doing tonight?
1: Hey, Bobby.
3: Hey, listen. I was born and raised North Jersey, got a shore house in South Jersey. It's Taylor Hand.
2: Oh, again, we're going to start with this. It is Taylor Hand, though, Bobby. You're a smart man. You're right. Always respect.
1: I don't know why. No one can agree on this little breakfast meat, and it drives me absolutely insane. It's the same pink circle that you fry for a few minutes, you throw it on a sandwich, put some cheese, and you call it a day. But no, it's Taylor Ham. It's pork roll.
2: It's pork roll.
1: What?
2: Thanks,
3: Mike,
2: pork.
3: Let me ask you a question, Mike.
1: What's up?
3: Do you call it canned ham or spam?
1: Spam. Spam.
3: It's Taylor Ham, my brother.
2: And that's Hawaii. In Hawaii, they have spam. Hey, Bobby, don't even tell him about Scrapple. Don't even tell him about Scrapple.
1: There's been comments talking about, I want Scrapple. I'm like, I don't
2: Nobody
1: know what
2: Scrapple.
1: You're telling me about. Like, what are you saying to me? I don't know what it means.
3: Have you tried the disco fries yet?
1: Ah, yes. I've had disco fries.
2: We like the
1: pretty
2: disco fries.
1: Pretty good.
2: Uh-huh. Bobby, thanks for the call. All right, 1-800-283-101.5. We got a lot of calls and a lot of time. All right, we got Joe and Eileen and Vinny and Michael and Norm, and we got Mike. I just moved to Jersey in studio. Send help.
1: I really need
2: that's it. That's a t-shirt. Look at you.
1: Yeah,
2: he's got merch. We call him just moved to Jersey Mike merch. Available after the show. 8:30.
4: Yeah. All right. Now that I hit the right button, it's 8:30. I'm Levon Putney with you on New Jersey 101.5 Newsflash. Well, from April to June, state gaming enforcement is saying Atlantic City casinos altogether reported $844.5 million in net revenue. It's almost 1% higher than last year's second quarter, but gross operating profits were down 10% compared to last year's second quarter, and the gross operating profits are what they go by when they measure how much profits the casinos are bringing in. A quick check of AAA's numbers show gas prices are averaging over $4 again around New Jersey. A gallon of regular is averaging $4.03, 7 cents higher than last week's by AAA's count. Well, no damage reported from Saturday's 1.1 magnitude earthquake that was centered southwest of Chester in Morris County. That was the state's eighth recorded quake so far this year. The largest was magnitude 2.2. But still, very active this year. And the State Economic Development Authority said yes to a $75 million tax credit to help the owner of Asbury Park's Convention Hall get going on $130 million worth of repairs to the hall's Grand Arcade and the Paramount Theater inside. And that's your New Jersey 101.5 News Flash. Here is Fast Traffic.
5: This emergency road work on the Turnpike truck lane southbound at 8A in the left lane is really causing some heavy delays. You're sluggish for well over a mile. And then it's an overturn on the Turnpike car lanes northbound. You're a Molly Pitcher that's got the right lane out. And watch out if you're on the parkway northbound through Mattawan. They just set up some overnight road work. I'm seeing delays getting through that. Next report in 15 minutes on New Jersey 101.5.
6: New Jersey 101.5 instant weather under a mostly clear to partly cloudy sky. Tonight it will be comfortable with lows 55 to 60. Sunday to partly cloudy tomorrow. One or two spots could see an afternoon shower, highs near 80. A mostly sunny Wednesday, still not that humid with highs in the low 80s. And we do expect some showers and thunderstorms to move in on Thursday with increased humidity. I'm meteorologist Brian Thompson.
4: 74 in Spring Lake, 72 degrees in Glassboro, 70 in Hamilton. Next update is coming up at 9. Wake up with Bill Spadia weekday morning 6 to 10. But now, Well, back to Steve Trevelise, and I'm just realizing I've been following my man here for a couple of months here.
2: Yeah, so I moved to Jersey, right?
4: Yeah, I've been enjoying watching his posts. I'm just realizing that.
2: Well, you know, he was telling me during the break that,
1: is that Levon Putney?
4: Yeah, right.
1: I've been following him all the time. Yeah, as a matter of fact, do you know what he came in here singing?
4: Yeah. All right. Well, there you go. Back to Steve.
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0: 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All right, so when you moved to Jersey, what did you find quirky about New Jersey? What surprised you about New Jersey? And we got a man who made a cottage industry out of that. So I moved to Jersey. Mike McGinn is here. And everybody wants to talk to Mike. So let's get right to the calls and get Norm in Somerset. Hi, Norm, you're on with Mike.
1: What's going on, McGinn?
2: What's up, buddy? Oh, Norm, what's up, pal?
0: Was his cheers? Norm!
2: Yeah, he used to do sales at the other station.
1: That's right.
0: Oh, really?
1: I love what you're doing. You're crushing it. Keep going. Town names. You might live in Clarksburg, but I also live in Millstone Township. It's like the number of names for towns. And are they boroughs? Are they villages, cities?
2: How about we get into pronunciation of towns? Because this is driving me nuts. I did a video on the, I now know it's called the Absecon Lighthouse, but in the video I called it Absecon.
0: Oh, yeah.
2: Oh,
0: no.
2: Forget that. I was obliterated in the comments, and then people were saying, how do you say Newark? And I've learned that in Newark, it's not Newark, it's Newark. Right. If it's Trenton.
0: Newark is Delaware.
2: Yeah. If it's Trenton, you got to drop the O and keep the N. And I'm like, how do you say that? It's Trenton. I don't know.
1: There's like five different Washingtons out there.
2: Yeah.
1: You know, I better make sure you go into the right Washington, New Jersey. Well, McGinn, you're crushing it. Congratulations. Keep going.
2: Thank you, brother. I appreciate it.
0: All right. Cliff will be calling in from the other bar stool in a few minutes. Let's get Eileen in Morris County. Hi, Eileen.
3: Hey, how's it going? Good evening. Love, love, love the comedy shows. I love especially how you say Lake Hopatcong. I'm so a fan of you coming up to the islands because I truly believe you do not believe that we have islands in New Jersey. And Lake Hopatcong has two islands with houses on it. So one of them is Raccoon Island, and one of them is called The Island. And if you live on either one of these without a boat, congratulations, my friend. You don't own a vacation home like you do down at the Jersey Shore. You own a hostage situation because you are not getting off that island without a boat.
2: I was set up in that video, though. Someone asked me to say, how do you say it? Lake Hoppa something?
0: Lake Hopatcong.
2: Lake Hopatcong. I still can't say it, but they spelt
0: it
2: wrong.
0: It's not even H. It's Lake Hopatcong. I used to call it Lake Hopatcong.
3: It's also a place where you kind of will get butchered by the type of boat you drive.
2: Oh, well, hopefully one day.
0: How about Lake Hiawatha? There's no lake.
2: See, the state doesn't make any sense. This is why I keep on saying send help, because I'm supposed to know all these rules. If I go to Lake whatever you just said and just know that there's no lake there, then why is it called Lake whatever you just said?
3: It's Lake Copacon, Pohacon, Lopacon. There's a bunch of them.
2: And some of your lakes or your puddles or your ponds are haunted and apparently portals for the Jersey Devil that I just can't keep up with.
3: Yeah, come to Greystone. That's another story. We'll bring for another
2: Is it haunted?
0: Greystone?
2: Then I'm not going.
3: Haunted.
0: Whole other thing. Great for Halloween. Eileen, thanks for the call to New Jersey 101.5. All right, we got Vinny in Old Bridge questioning a skit. Look at this. We're breaking it down here, Vinny. All right, what do you got, Vinny?
4: Hey, guys. Thanks for having me.
0: Sure.
4: Hey, Mike, I have to ask you a question here.
2: What's up?
4: I know you're in Old Bridge.
2: Yep.
4: I live in Old Bridge. I'm out here since 1995. Originally from Brooklyn, like everybody else.
0: Isn't everybody?
4: I know the Wawa. I know the Wawa that you're hanging out in.
2: Uh-oh.
4: My question is to you. You went into a Gimme S'mores bakery on English Town Road in Old Bridge.
2: Yep.
4: And you did a Tres Leches.
2: Oh, boy.
4: I don't know what you did. It was fabulous.
2: Oh, my God. Did you have the Tres Leches?
4: You were spooning this Tres Leches in spoon at a time, and then you started talking Spanish. It was crazy.
2: I blame my wife. Listen, I've worked really hard.
4: It was the best skit you've done.
2: Thank you.
4: And I've been watching you since you started.
2: Thank you, brother.
4: Probably older than your father. I'm 66 years old.
2: I blame my wife
4: for
2: that.
4: But I'm a young guy at heart.
2: I've worked really hard.
4: That bakery is blasting food out of there. It's unbelievable what they're doing.
2: That place is crazy. But I blame my wife because I've worked really hard to lose 40 pounds.
0: Lost 40 pounds?
2: I lost 40 pounds. I was the heaviest I was last
0: Radio
2: year.
0: Radio does that to you.
2: Yeah, pretty much. And I worked really hard to lose 40 pounds. And then we moved here. And so then, of the course, my wife finds this bakery that makes s'mores cakes, cookies and creams cakes, a tres leches cake. So I'm like, okay, well, bring it over. And I eat it. And I'm like, are you kidding me? This thing. I don't want to get you banned on the radio by talking about the way I felt about this tres leches cake. So.
0: All right. In that case, let's go to Michelle. Michelle in North Jersey, who never had the tres leches cakes. Michelle, you're on with Mike.
5: Hey, Mike. It's Michelle. I messaged you many times. You've commented. Love your material.
2: Thank you.
5: I'm still waiting to hear you pronounce the town T-O-T-W-A.
2: Totowa? Totowa? Is that
0: it's Dorothy's dog. Totowa.
2: Totowa?
5: Totowa.
2: See, this is not fair. Set up for failure. You guys replace letters and sounds and expect outsiders to know what they're supposed to say.
0: You think like New Jersey should come with a manual.
2: Probably.
0: Right? When you move here, you get a manual.
5: But I didn't move here. Owner's manual. I've lived here my whole life. So I laugh at you guys.
0: Right.
5: Because I'm like, come on, you should know better. Like, yes. Stay out of the fast lane, dude, because I travel the highways every day. I do it for a living, and I have to be on Route 80. And if you're in the fast lane and you're doing the speed limit, get your butt over, man.
2: I didn't know.
0: Women now yelling. Women are yelling at you to get out of the fast lane.
2: My wife tells me I drive like a grandma every single day.
0: Blinker on, right
2: lane. I'm all about safety. And then I have people in Jersey telling me, oh, the speed limit is just a suggestion out here. It's not an actual.
5: And then do the Jersey slide, too, with it.
2: Oh, don't even get me. That is the most dangerous maneuver I've ever seen on a highway. You ever seen the Jersey slide?
5: You know how many
2: before?
5: Times a day I have to do that?
2: I'm
5: you
2: sorry?
5: You know how many times a day I do that?
2: Oh,
5: see, love see. It.
2: Yeah, yeah.
0: She only had to drive one-handed.
2: Yeah. I don't want to be
0: a robotic worker.
5: Yeah, right hand and left hand out the window, yeah.
2: Yeah, there I'm screaming three lanes behind you.
0: Michelle, thanks for calling New Jersey 101.5. Joe in Belleville, if you need someone to accompany you on the videos playing the kazoo, this is your guy. Joe, you're on with Mike.
6: You got my brain going in five different directions. First of all, our friend stayed in Totowa on their honeymoon night. His wife, Pat, thought it was Tutuwa.
0: Tutuwa.
6: Tutuwa.
2: I'm still trying to figure out how to...
6: two more comments.
2: Go ahead.
0: He's got more.
6: Okay. I'm coming up from Toms River to Belleville. I'm in the right lane. I'm waiting to exit because there's cars coming on.
0: Right.
6: The young woman behind me flashes me her high beams. I'm in the freaking right lane. And then I pull off to the exit lane. I had my right blinker on, and she gives me a hand like, what are you doing? Then I see her weaving in and out of traffic. That's what we have here in New Jersey on the parkway.
2: Yeah, I thought getting the finger in this state was like a term of endearment, but I just realized it's not term of endearment. I thought it's something everybody does over here.
0: It's something that nobody even takes seriously because everybody does it so much.
2: Yeah, I wake up and it's like, I was like, oh. Okay,
0: we need something bigger than the finger. Bigger than the finger. But like driving, it's kind of like playing a video game. Just zigzagging in and out and seeing how far you can go.
2: It's demolition derby on the Garden State Parkway every single day.
0: The real video game is like if you're going to create a Jersey video game, it'd be like you try to maneuver your car home and you never know where the deer are going to pop out on the road and just jump in front of you. And they're Jersey deer with attitude.
2: No.
0: They give you the middle hoof when they come out. They don't fool around.
2: If I were to describe Jersey video games in a driving form, it would have to be turning left on any road out here. If I just need to make a left turn, I got to go right to go left to go back around to make a U-turn. And now I'm facing the direction I was just going because they have these jug handle things.
0: You do the hokey pokey.
2: Oh,
0: you turn yourself
2: goodness.
0: Around.
2: Why can't I just make the left turn and get to where I got? No, it's for safety, everybody. Yeah, well, now I'm lost. I'm safe and lost at the same time. Thanks. Appreciate it.
0: This is a true story. I was driving to a comedy gig in Delaware, and I get to the light, and the casino's right there, and all I had to do was make a left. And I'm trying to figure out, well, how do I do this? Just make the left. Or you can do that? Just make the left? Isn't there like a road I got to make a right on and circle the thing? Because you're so trained like that, that's the way it's going to work.
2: Yep.
0: All right. 1-800-283-101.5 and get you on to be called right now. All right. We got Mike McGinn here. So I moved to Jersey guy. What is it? 30,000 Facebook friends.
2: Very close to 30,000.
0: Yep. And this man is 65 different ways. You never run out.
2: People keep on saying, when are you going to run out of Jersey content? I'm like, there's news every day.
0: This is Jersey. We have plenty of content. We don't run out of content here. And if you got any suggestions too, 1-800-283-101.5, because he's always looking for new material. And Matt is here too. If you're a hot single babe and you're looking for love in all the right places, he's available and he's very, very rich.
7: South Jersey, serious accident still in Weymouth Township. A full closure of 50 North and South and in the area of Mill Street. Emergency guardrail repairs from an earlier crash on the Turnpike truck lane southbound at 8A in the left lane. Heavy delays with that. And overturned on the car lanes northbound at Molly Pitcher being cleared from the right lane. Parkway northbound jammed from Sayreville to just before the turnpike. That is road work. Next report in 15 minutes on New Jersey 101.5.
8: New Jersey 101.5 instant weather. It's going to turn out clear to partly cloudy and comfortable tonight. Lows between 55 and 60. A beautiful day tomorrow. Sunday to partly cloudy. Can't rule out an afternoon shower. High temperature near 80. The vast majority of the area stays dry. Sunny on Wednesday with highs in the low 80s. Then some showers and thunderstorms likely into Thursday. I'm meteorologist Brian Thompson.
0: And we are looking right now at 77 in Lavalette, 75 in Millville, 76 Perth Amboy. Fast traffic, instant weather. 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
18: You can talk to me.
0: Yes, you can. We can talk to Mike. He's here. Mike McGinn. So I moved to Jersey and created a whole lot of content and may have given himself a brand new career in comedy.
2: Who knows?
0: You know, like we were saying during the break, you figured Jersey, five or six things, you'd run out. Episode 65 and going strong. Yep. Send help.
2: And people are still giving me ideas saying, you didn't talk about this yet and you didn't talk about that yet. And I just got a message saying, you didn't talk about the Pine Barren folks and the Italian folks. And I'm like, there's too many rules and things that I got to cover and I can only cover so much at once.
0: Don't worry, we're not going anywhere. Michael is in Brick. Mike, talk to Mike.
19: Hey, how are you?
0: This is Mike on Mike Crime. Go ahead.
19: Hey, I grew up on Lake Pacon. I lived in a town called Mount Arlington. And most of the names like Jefferson, Pacon, Arlington, come from Indian tribes that used to live there back in the day.
0: Really?
2: Yeah. And there's a lot of other weird, confusing names that are apparently from Indian tribes that people have sent me that I haven't attempted yet.
0: Lenape.
2: But there's all, I can't even try it. I don't even know how to.
19: Actually, the Lenape Indians.
0: Yeah, they were in South Jersey. I know that because I once did a show with Lenape High School. Mike, thanks for the call. Let's get Josie. Josie's down the shore.
2: Hi, Josie.
20: Hi. How are you?
2: I'm good. How are you?
20: Good. We've had our share of the extraterrestrial coming down to visit Jersey.
0: Well, yeah. The ETs.
20: Lots of ETs. Not only all the drones, but in 76, there was a UFO landing in a park. Then, of course, Orson Welles. I think I mentioned that on my on one of my comments. But, yeah, we've had our share of...
0: Well, that was staged, the War of the Worlds.
2: So, honestly, like, yes. I don't know if aliens go on to the haunted realm, but can somebody please explain to me why this whole state is haunted?
0: I'm going
2: to
0: tell you.
2: Because everything, the first comment I saw is like, wait until you hear about the Jersey Devil. And I'm like, what?
20: Oh, yeah.
2: And I didn't put two and two together. I didn't know that the hockey team was named because there's a devil floating in the air. and I look it
20: and
2: up.
20: Then
2: and
20: we
2: it's
20: have
2: this,
20: the dent.
2: I look it up, and there's this story about Mother Leeds, and she gave her 13th child, and she said, let this one be the devil. And I'm like, What mom wishes that upon their children?
0: My mom.
2: And then apparently this little goat horse baby flies out with wings that flies away. It's in the air. And now it circles the Pines Barrens and it goes in the blue hole. And now it has a portal to hell. And I'm like, I can't take it.
0: Storytelling.
20: Well, apparently the Leeds descendants still live in Atlantic County. Because I met a great, great, great granddaughter.
0: Yeah. How about that? All right, Josie. You know why the aliens come to New Jersey?
2: Why?
0: Because Governor Sherrill gets them free legal. She takes care of them. She does, you know, she keeps them here, fights to the end to make sure they stay. That's why the aliens are here, right?
2: Yeah, yeah. I'm going to just not comment.
0: Episode 94. Yes. All right, so what do we got coming up in the future episodes?
2: I don't know yet, man. A lot of people have been requesting sauce versus gravy. And
0: you haven't done that yet?
2: I haven't done sauce versus gravy.
0: You got 65 episodes. I haven't touched sauce versus gravy.
2: Because I thought gravy goes on mashed potatoes. I it's a brown gravy. Sauce is sauce you put on pasta. Don't tell
0: gravy
2: me
0: gravy is red.
2: I'm going to throw this marker.
0: Gravy
2: so it hits you directly in your eyeball.
0: Gravy comes with the meatball and the bergeole and the pork butt and the sausage. Boy. And you put it on a big tray. That's gravy.
2: My Italian stepmother is losing her mind right now.
0: Or she calls it sauce?
2: Yeah. I don't think I know anybody that calls it gravy. Do you call it gravy?
1: My parents used to when I was younger, but not now.
2: Oh, yes.
0: What do you mean? That a metamorphosis where they used when you were younger?
1: Well,
0: they woke
1: the
0: up one morning?
1: It was when I was a kid. I haven't heard it in like 20 years.
2: And one thing
0: let's put it this way. The guys who have hot women around them call it gravy.
2: Oh, look at that.
0: You say that, Matt.
1: He's going to start calling it gravy now.
0: They see that? Once again, Matt, lots of money available, and he calls it gravy. 1-800-283-101.5. Do what I can, Matt.
2: And one thing that I do have to touch on that I haven't done yet was the Italian ice versus the water ice. And I've never heard water ice being told to me in person.
0: I never heard. That's a South Jersey thing.
2: But apparently it's a water ice and not an Italian ice.
0: Now, I've always known it's Italian ice.
2: That's what I thought.
0: I always had lemon ice. Right? We only had two flavors. We had lemon ice or we had the red ice. I don't even know. The red could have been Hawaiian punch, whatever the hell.
2: Yeah.
0: What's in Hawaiian punch? Yeah.
2: God knows who. God knows what.
0: You know, when I was a kid, I said, Dad, can I have Hawaiian punch? Give me the Italian smack.
2: I'll give you Italian smack.
0: That was good.
2: Yeah.
0: All right. So, dude, so now when's the next video coming out?
2: Probably tomorrow morning. I usually release it around 9:30. I record it first thing in the morning before I go into my actual job.
0: Nice.
2: And then I post it. I go about my work. If I have the time, I try and do two a day. But sometimes, you know, being a dad, a husband.
0: Two a day.
2: It's a lot of work that goes into it, so it takes up a lot of time.
0: Well, we got to get you back in here.
2: Yeah, man.
0: Absolutely.
2: Whatever you want. Let's do
0: all
2: it.
0: All right, so I moved to Jersey. We'll do the So I Moved to Jersey report, and that and Matt's available.
1: Send help.
2: Yes.
0: Send help. Please send help. 1-800-283-101.5. Thanks so much, my friend.
2: Thanks, buddy.
0: Coming up, Big Guy Matt's in. Where is the best sandwich in New Jersey? Wait till you hear. Wait till you taste this. Especially if you're in Tom's River. But first, here's Levon.
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0: And now it is 70 degrees.
22: South Jersey, serious accident still in Weymouth Township, a full closure of 50 North and South and in the area of Mill Street. Emergency guardrail repairs from an earlier crash on the Turnpike truck lane south and at 8A in the left lane. Heavy delays with that. And overturned on the car lanes north and at Molly Pitcher being cleared from the right lane. Parkway northbound jam from Sayreville to just before the Turnpike. That is road work. Next report in 15 minutes on New Jersey 101.5.
0: All right, there you go.
23: New Jersey 101.5 instant weather. It's going to turn out clear to partly cloudy and comfortable tonight. Lows between 55 and 60. Sunny to partly cloudy tomorrow. Maybe an afternoon shower at one or two spots. Highs will be near 80. And mostly sunny Wednesday. Still not that humid with highs in the low 80s. I'm meteorologist Brian Thompson.
24: All right. Well, we just got a little early with the traffic and our weather reports. Right now, it's 70 degrees here at, all right, still 9 o'clock. I'm Levon Putney. Well, Burlington County search and rescue crews, they are out. They had been earlier in the day out around the Delaware River off Delran because 6ABC is reporting a swimmer went missing this afternoon, which was reported just before 4 p.m. Well, 45 years in prison for a Newark man convicted of attacking two people walking their dogs in Irvington.
3: Essex County prosecutors say 46-year-old Kareem Davis must first finish a separate sentence for violating his parole and could remain behind bars until 2073 for the June 2024 attacks. One victim was a 51-year-old woman who was punched repeatedly in the back of the head. The other was an 11-year-old boy who was strangled and sexually assaulted just blocks away. Rick Rickman, New Jersey, 101.5 News.
24: Well, there was a court hearing today in Manhattan for the North Jersey couple accused of climbing the Empire State Building last month to profess their love in the most attention-grabbing way.
4: Authorities identified the pair as Russian rooftoping influencers Angela Nikolo and Ivan Birkis. The two now live in New Jersey and got engaged at the top of the spire in a stunt that caught the entire city's attention on July 1st. They are facing a list of charges including felony burglary and criminal trespassing. I'm Lizzie Radabali.
24: Well, no damage reported from Saturday's 1.1 magnitude earthquake that was centered southwest of Chester in Morris County. That was actually the state's eighth recorded quake so far this year. Well, the complete New Jersey 101.

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8: 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Whatever gets you through the night. It's all right.
9: Is that right?
8: It's all right.
9: All right. I don't know what just happened with the news, but apparently, you know this made it up. Something happened, and now we're talking sandwiches.
10: Ooh,
9: there's nothing like a good sandwich, you know? Like a tail of ham, pork roll, sandwich, right? You know? like a bratwurst. But the best sandwiches can be found on a Facebook page called Jersey Sandwich Joints. And this is Big Guy Matson. And he's got Jersey pizza joints, Jersey sandwich joints, Jersey hot dog joints. How many combined fans do we
11: about
9: have here?
11: 450,000 crazy New Jersey folks who absolutely adore food.
9: What a great place to run. So I just moved to New Jersey, right? they had the Jersey Sandwich Joints Contest.
12: Okay.
9: And the Jersey Sandwich Joints Contest had a winner.
11: Yeah.
9: And the winner, which was on NJ1015.com today, is...
11: Today. It's Lenny's Market in Toms River, in the Silverton section of Toms River.
9: Right.
11: It is their second championship back-to-back.

0: belly to belly.
1: Yes.
0: And only done once other time by Iorio's Deli in Roselle Park. I think you remember.
1: I remember that.
0: You remember
1: with
0: them, right?
1: The woman, right?
0: Yeah, yeah. Really great family. But so is the Arms family from Lenny's Market in Tom's River. It's just one of these kind of, it's a family business. They've been around a really long time. The father, Adam, the daughter, Caitlin, and the son, Jake, their nephew, Will, a big guy, really strong, not big like I'm big, but you know, really in great shape, just produce amazing food. They've got a custom butcher.
1: A custom butcher?
0: Yeah, they do prime meats, custom cuts.
1: Oh, boy.
0: It's a grocery. It's a bakery. It's just a little bit of everything. And it's everything that's good about New Jersey, all holed up in one strip center on Hooper Avenue in Tom's River.
1: You're going to change this whole guy's act now.
2: Yeah.
1: It's going to be. So I moved to New Jersey and found this great
2: now
1: sandwich.
2: I moved to Jersey and now I'm fat again. Thanks.
0: Hey, so Mike McGinn actually said, he's a New York guy coming to Jersey. He actually said when he just enjoyed a sandwich out front, what did you say about Lenny's?
2: Oh, it was delicious. It was probably the best sandwich I've had in a year or so. It was absolutely
1: really?
2: Fantastic. I put a little horseradish on there.
1: Oh, nice, yeah.
2: Call
1: Isn't
2: me.
1: It nice right here?
0: Oh, yeah, they have the horseradish.
1: Cinderella here will just be by himself on the radio starving while Mike McGinn and Guy Madsen, my
0: never
1: producer,
0: starve.
1: Matt
0: never
1: looking starving. For women out by the sandwiches. Me, I'm sitting here starving. That's okay. That's okay. Whatever we got to do.
2: You got a show to do, man.
1: Yeah, I got a show to do, man.
0: Lenny.
1: I don't got the Celine Dion. Oh, yeah. I could just walk out and have a sandwich, you know.
0: A beautiful platter for the station to enjoy afterwards. I know you haven't had a chance to have a bite, but we have a few sandwiches out there to enjoy.
1: Well, hold on. We heard enough of you. Let's talk to Adam. Adam is the man behind the sandwich. Adam, how are you? Congratulations.
3: Thank you, brother. Thank you. Appreciate that.
1: Man, the sandwich. I hear the sandwiches are amazing, but I know your reputation because everybody in Tom's River talks about Lenny's Market. You know, people that the guy with Dina's Bistro, Jesse Warren, brags about you guys all the time. Everybody loves you out there.
3: We just make big, nice, big, fat sandwiches. That's how we get it done over here.
1: Yeah, and you got your own butcher.
3: We've been a butcher shop first. You know, that's what we're all about. We were born and raised to learn how to cut meat and stuff like that. We opened up the deli, and the deli's just killing it. I mean, we're selling tons of subs and sandwiches. And you know what it is? It's the quality that we're using. That's what I told you that last time I talked to you. You got to put good top quality stuff on the sandwiches, and they keep coming back. Get your prices the best you can get them, and they keep coming back.
1: Yeah,
3: that's what it's all about. And our butcher, I mean, we're carrying prime meats.
1: Yeah.
3: You know, we're carrying everything from, we got the prime meats as far as, you know, Berkshire pork and Bell and Evans chickens. And, you know, we make all our homemade soups and sauces there. You know, we got real good produce. And I got good produce guys that work for me and great cooks. And that's why we're making it. That's why we've been around since 1965, tell you the truth.
1: Well, fantastic. And congratulations.
3: Really, thank you very much.
1: I'm sorry. Let's get to Billy in Silverton. Was he going? I should have. Hold on, Billy, you're with Adam, right?
4: How Billy? You doing, sir? Can you hear me?
1: I got you. Now, are you with Lenny's Market?
4: No, I'm actually a customer.
1: Oh, you're a customer.
0: There we
1: All
0: go.
1: Right. Tell me about how great it is.
4: Oh, man, this place is amazing. They actually catered for my wedding. And me and my wife last year got married, and what a great place, man. The subs, the cheese platters, the cooking, everything, burgers down to hot dogs was delicious.
1: Wow.
4: And everybody had a great time.
1: The food
4: was amazing. Can't go wrong.
1: Now you're making me hungry, Billy. Let's get Jasmine in La Valette. Hey, Jasmine.
5: Hi, how are you?
1: All right. Tell me about your sandwich.
5: Oh, so we're D'Amour's Tea and Toast in La Valette.
1: Tea and Toast?
5: And
0: phenomenal.
5: Yeah,
0: place.
5: Tea and Toast.
1: Okay.
5: Yeah, we do a couple of great sandwiches. One of our favorites is the Mama's. It's served on thin sourdough with our house baby arugula salad topped with Genoa salami.
1: How about that?
5: Our signature steamed eggs with some shaved Parmesan Reggiano. A nice little twist for something different. And then we have our classic Big Bros pork roll, egg, and cheese.
0: Big Bros.
5: You can get that.
1: Pork roll.
2: So it is pork roll.
1: And cheese. This same. Taylor Ham.
5: Yeah.
0: Taylor Ham.
1: Correct you. Taylor Ham.
5: You can always get your American cheese, but you can also get Shaved Farm with us.
1: Oh, Shaved Farm. How about that? Nice. And where are you located?
5: We're located at 403 Grand Central Ave in Lavalette.
1: And website?
5: You can find us on Instagram or Facebook, and it's DMORS_toast.
1: DMORS_toast.
0: Yeah, actually,
1: Jasmine, thanks for the call.
0: Let me just say this about this place.
1: Yes.
0: Opened up last year.
1: Uh-huh.
0: This is a labor of love. She's a school teacher.
1: Really?
0: Everything she does is Mediterranean fresh.
1: Ah.
0: The store is immaculate. You walk in, you think you're walking into Baywatch. You have these natural young ladies.
1: Baywatch.
0: In a good way. In a wholesome way. Making beautiful sandwiches. Nothing's ever fried.
1: No.
0: And it's just a wonderful place to grab your morning coffee, latte, sandwiches, and they close like 2 o'clock and they're done. But it's that good.
1: It's worth it.
2: How does one get your gig where I could just know everything about all these sandwich shops, eat all the time, and just be able to talk really great about these places? That's a solid benefit, dude.
0: You know what? It's a labor of love. I don't monetize my groups in any way.
2: Nice.
0: I don't charge for my spotlights to come. I grew up in a restaurant business. I know how hard that is to make a living out of.
2: Yep.
0: COVID happened. Everybody's losing their jobs and their businesses. And I put a few groups together. They caught some tailwind. We grew exponentially. And I allow people to promote themselves. I allow people to share not only their food, but their Jersey personality.
2: Mm-hmm.
0: Because everybody makes food.
2: Yeah,
0: it's the personality of these people behind the scenes and why they're in business. Just like Teresa at DMORS in Lavalette, there's a why behind. In my pizza group, we say there's a why behind the pie, but there's a why behind, you know, why these people are in business and they
1: every
0: sacrifice
1: sandwich
0: so much.
1: Has a story.
2: No, so romantic.
1: Every sandwich and every story has a little mayonnaise. Every story's got a little mustard. And those are the scenes you put on late at night.
0: Absolutely.
1: Adam is still at Lenny's, and he's back. Adam, I didn't mean to cut you off. How do we get in touch with you? What's your website?
6: Our website is lennysmarket.com. That's how you can find us. Hey. We also have our Instagram. That's also Lenny's Market.
1: Uh-huh.
6: You'll find us there on Facebook, too.
0: Hey, is this Jake?
6: Silverton Market. Yeah, this is Jake. How you doing?
0: All right, so this is Adam's son, Jake.
1: Oh, hi, Jake.
0: And Jake helps. He's a young guy.
1: Uh-huh.
0: But he gets in there. He's grown up in this business.
1: You taking over the business, Jake?
6: Yeah, I roll my sleeves up, and I'm ready to go. I'm ready to take over. That's my plan.
1: There you go. Taking over the family
0: and
1: business.
0: Not only that, he's actually lost weight, which if I worked in this place, I would never be able to.
6: Me and my sister?
0: Caitlin.
1: Is that true? Like, you lose weight because if you work there, you don't want to eat there because you see it so much?
6: I got to say, that's one of the true statements. I'm there every day. It doesn't make you want to have it every day. But I will have it every day. No problem.
1: He's good like that, Jake. He's willing to do that.
0: Hey,
6: 100%.
0: Jake, talk about how you guys do the roast beef to perfection.
6: Oh, the roast beef, it's one of our specialties over there. We take it. We take a nice top round. We season it up with our nice salt, pepper, fresh garlic. We put it on the rotisserie, slow and low. We let it spin. We cut it right in half. It's that's the way to go. We do an hour and 20 minutes for a nice medium rare. Can't go wrong with it. It's delicious.
1: Now I'm hungry.
6: Way to do it, dude.
1: All right.
6: Good time.
1: All right. Nice, well, congratulations
0: job.
1: Once again, guys. And
0: back
1: thanks
0: to
1: so
0: back,
1: much.
0: Belly to belly.
6: Thank you. I appreciate it. Much love and support. I appreciate
1: you. I appreciate you. And those sandwiches, I can't wait to dig into because I've heard so much about them.
0: Yes.
1: Yes. All right. 1-800-283-101.5. We congratulate Lenny's Market and Tom's River, the best sandwich joint voted by Jersey Sandwich Joints. 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Where are the best sandwiches in New Jersey? What are the sandwich places that you would like to recommend? I got big guy Mattson here. All right, we held on, just moved from Jersey Mike for an extra break. And meanwhile, you're making me hungry, and I'm going to go dig in. Here's Fast Traffic.
7: All right, Stephen, Atlantic County still shut down both ways on Route 50 between 11th Avenue and Harding Highway, all because of an accident. Big backups in Edison. Southbound 287 is jammed from exit 4 down toward exit 2. It's all because of construction, and the northbound Parkway Express lanes are bumper to bumper with road work. Cheesequake Park up to Cheesequake Service Area. Stick with the local lanes instead. 80 eastbound with brake lights from exit 34 in Wharton to exit 39 in Denville. That's road work. Let's go with 46 and Route 9 north in Manalapan with brake lights due to repair. Pairs between Craig Road and Ryan Road. Next report in 15 minutes on New Jersey 101.5.
8: New Jersey 101.5 instant weather. It's going to turn out clear to partly cloudy and comfortable tonight. Lows between 55 and 60. A beautiful day tomorrow, Sunday to partly cloudy. Can't rule out an afternoon shower. High temperature near 80. The vast majority of the area stays dry. Sunny on Wednesday with highs in the low 80s, then some showers and thunderstorms likely into Thursday. I'm meteorologist Brian Thompson.
1: 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Fast traffic, instant weather. 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
17: You know, you put more value on every minute. 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I mean, I always thought I kind of did that. I really always enjoyed myself, but
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17: 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You're reminded to enjoy every sandwich and every minute of playing in with the guys and being with the kids and everything.
19: Run, hoist the mainsail, here I come.
1: That don't break your heart, nothing will. Warren Zevon was given by David Letterman, knowing that he was dying and he didn't have much time left on this planet. David Letterman brought him in and let him do the entire hour, anything he wanted to do. He sang three songs and said, you know, you learn to enjoy every sandwich. And for this hour, enjoy every sandwich just works. And there's no better place to enjoy every sandwich than Fred and Murray's Ooh. Deli in Freehold. And Kurt Logel, the owner of Sloppy Joe's Comedy Club, is on the phone with me now. How you doing, my friend?
20: Hey, Steve, how are you?
1: I am great. I'm telling you, man. He gave me a pastrami egg roll. First of all, the Sloppy Joe sandwich is amazing.
0: It is.
1: Kurt, had it. Describe the Sloppy Joe sandwich.
20: Sloppy Joe sandwich. Okay. Well, all right. Firstly, it's monstrous.
1: Monstrous. Okay.
0: Monstrous
1: is
0: understatement.
20: So it's five layers high.
1: Uh-huh.
20: All right. It's got all the five layers of thin rye bread.
1: Uh-huh.
20: Between each layer is our homemade Russian dressing and coleslaw. And then on each layer, we have a layer of corned beef, pastrami, turkey, and roast beef.
1: You cry when you eat it. It's so good. It is so good. I brought it home on Saturday night, and he gives me, try this. It's a pastrami egg roll. Oh, my God. Oh, you're onto something. Because everybody's doing keto, right? You're onto something with that.
0: They're anti-keto.
1: That's an incredible... You know what? Fred and Murray's Deli is where Taylor ham and pork roll is never an argument. It's just fantastic. That's going to be the slogan. Where Taylor ham versus pork roll is never an argument. Fred and Murray's Deli.
0: Hey, Kurt, it's Guy. Let me ask you, what's the breakdown if you'd ask, like, pastrami versus corned beef sandwiches straight up? Is it 60-40, 70-30? What's the preference out there?
20: Well, that's a great question, actually, because a lot of people ask, hey, what's your best seller, this, that, whatever. Well, you nailed it, Guy. It's pastrami and corned beef. However, let's just say we sold 100 sandwiches, right?
1: Right.
20: Hey, I would think, I feel like the trend over the past couple of years, where, you know, it's the pastrami. I would say it's like 70-30 at this point. Mm-hmm. The pastrami is just why people come to you.
1: And it's so good. I get, when I go there,
0: melts in your mouth.
1: I do the pastrami burger. Yeah. And they put the pastrami on the hamburger. Mm. And it's a thick burger. And then you put the Russian dressing on that. Oh, my God.
0: Hey.
20: And then he sees his good doctor, Dr. Brown.
1: Exactly. Nothing goes better than the doctor. See, that's the other argument. Is it Dr. Brown's cream or Cel-Ray? Cream.
20: Mm-mm.
1: Cream.
0: What about liverwurst? I grew up in a liverwurst family. Is liverwurst still a popular...
1: Does anybody even make it anymore?
0: Yeah, of course.
20: Yeah, you know, every so often I'll still get a request of, do you have liverwurst? And all the years I've been, we've never actually had it.
1: Wow. You know what? Tell the story, though. You and Fred and Murray's, because, you know, Fred and Murray, they were icons in the 80s, and now you've got the business, and you've advanced the ball with it.
20: Well, thank you. Well, that has to do with you, too, by the way. I wouldn't be on the radio if it weren't for you. So thank you, Steve.
1: Oh, but, thank you. Yeah.
20: You know, I worked there for a long time. I worked there. I've worked in Fred and Murray's for 21 years.
1: Mm-hmm.
20: And I started there as a waiter. And I waited tables for a couple of years, and then they moved me onto the counter. And then I did both, and I worked through college, and I did all this and that, and learned more and more and more. And eventually I graduated college, and then I got into the law field for a couple of years, even though I was still working at the deli. Mm-hmm. And then a couple of years after that, you know, you're surrounded by good friends that you worked with forever. And one of my friends said, you know, I'm going to make you an offer you can't refuse to be the manager of the store. And then next thing you know, he's selling me the place. Wow. So, yeah, now I've literally spent more than half my life at Fred and Murray's. And now come to think of it.
1: You know what? I think at this point, it's got to be Fred Murray and Kurtz. you've earned billing on the thing. And, you know, and that, you know, that's the best part of it, you know, because you see the fruits of your labor. You see the love when you go in there and the people that enjoy the food so much. It's a great thing. And now the next comedy show is going to be October 3rd, FredAndMurray'sDeli.com, Sloppy Joe's Comedy Club, named after the sandwich. Doesn't get any better than this.
0: It's a massive sandwich.
1: And now the big question I got to ask you, how the hell do you stay so skinny
0: working
1: in that place? Right. Seriously.
0: He's skinny.
20: Whether I guess it's genetics partially because, you know, good metabolism. But there's a lot of running back and forth. I'm literally running around all day back and forth on the phones, into the kitchen, outside, inside, in the banquet room, into the comedy club, into the counter, to the floor, whatever. All over the place. I'm on roller skates.
1: And he does it all while spinning plates, ladies and gentlemen. You got to come and see it. FredAndMurray'sDeli.com.
0: Great.
1: Kurt, thanks so much for coming on.
20: Oh, thank you for having me. I appreciate it. I'll see you again soon.
1: You will. October 3rd. Comedy night. It's Sloppy Joe's. All right, 1-800-283-101.5. Talking about the best sandwiches in New Jersey. Unbelievable stuff. We got Lindsay and Peter and Gino and Teresa and Aunt Fran and Gia and Sophie. And we've got room for you. The big guy Mattson is here.
0: Hey now.
1: And all right, so we got the sandwich joints taken care of, and the pizza bowl is coming up February 6th. And who have we got on the pizza bowl so far?
0: Well, it's the last five champions from pizza bowl, last five pizza bowls,
1: right?
0: Versus the five boroughs of New York City.
1: They'll lose,
0: and I agree because we're gonna intermix the teams. So three from New York, two from Jersey in one round. Three from Jersey, two from New York the next. Winners advance, losers get thanked and go home. But when New Jersey kicks New York City's butt,
1: right,
0: it's going to be major news.
1: Absolutely.
0: Major news.
1: And we will be here to report it. We're going to send our personal reporter here. We're going to send Levon Putney on assignment.
0: I love that guy.
1: To go out and to the cover the pizza
0: He's
1: bowl.
0: He's coming.
1: There's only
0: pizza
1: one
0: bowl.
1: Man
0: yeah, yeah,
1: that
0: yeah.
1: can
0: celebrity
1: do the job.
0: Judge at pizza
1: yes.
0: bowl.
1: Go be celebrity judge, an undercover reporter, having to be pizza taster. Ladies and gentlemen, the man himself, the myth, the legend, the mozzarella.
18: Hi, Levon. Slowdowns in the northbound local lanes of the Garden State Parkway from north of 109 to south of 114 due to construction, and then just jammed in the express lanes north from Cheesequake Park.
1: Just start reading. Don't worry about it. All right, give him the news.
21: Oh, boy.
1: Can you handle that, Andrew?
21: I can at 9:30. I'm Levon Putney with your New Jersey 101.5 News Flash. Well, the East Orange couple who climbed to the top of the Empire State Building last month to propose and accept the proposal were in court earlier today in Manhattan, facing reckless endangerment, criminal mischief, and burglary charges. Well, Burlington County search and rescue crews were out earlier this afternoon around the Delaware River off Delran because 6ABC is reporting a swimmer went missing, reported just before 4 p.m. Well, no damage reporting from Saturday's 1.1 magnitude earthquake that was centered southwest of Chester in Morris County. That was the state's eighth recorded quake so far this year. The State Economic Development Authority said yes to a $75 million tax credit to help the owner of Asbury Park's convention hall get going on $130 million worth of repairs to the hall's grand arcade and that Paramount Theater inside. It's been closed the past few years. And a quick check of AAA's numbers show gas prices are creeping over $4 again around New Jersey. A gallon of regulars averaging $4.03, 7 cents higher than last week by AAA's count. And that's your New Jersey 101.5 News Flash. But do I hit this button?
1: No. Okay. I got the traffic report.
21: Fast traffic was there and it's gone.
1: It's moving pretty nicely.
21: Yeah.
1: Anything happens, we'll let you know.
21: And the weather, turnpike,
1: it is still nighttime outside.
21: Exactly. And if you're on the turnpike, clear the way northbound. I'm headed up that way, so just leave me alone. If the state police are out there, don't be.
1: Okay, and temperature-wise, we've got 76 in Atlantic City, 75 in Cherry Hill, 75 in Rahway. Fast traffic, instant weather every 15 minutes on New Jersey 101.5. 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

0: All right, 1-800-283-101.5. Steve Trevalese. And the big guy himself, Mattson, talking about the best sandwiches in New Jersey, which I still have not eaten yet, but everyone else is here. That Levon got a sandwich.
1: Levon got a couple of sandwiches. Mike McGinn's got a sandwich.
0: Mike got a sandwich. Magic Matt got a sandwich.
1: I didn't get a sandwich. Oh,
0: you don't need a sandwich. You eat all day. I don't need a sandwich.
1: You're right.
0: I mean, you walk in and they lay sandwiches at your feet. I walk in, I get, you know, losing weight over here.
1: You're a skinny guy.
0: Now I am, right? All right, so where are we going now? Looking for the best sandwich in New Jersey.
1: Big Wally's.
0: Oh, Big Wally. And that would be Gino?
1: I think that's Gino.
0: That's Gino. What's happening, Gino?
2: Hey, what's happening?
0: You're in Marlboro, huh?
2: Yes, sir.
0: Whereabouts?
2: I live... right behind Costco and Route 9.
0: There. We're not going to go to your house.
1: Yeah, we're not coming over there, Gino. Don't worry about it.
2: You can.
0: All right. I used to live on Ottawa Road.
2: Okay, I know where that is.
0: Yeah, right? See that? You can come to my house. I don't live there anymore.
2: Sure, why not?
0: Tell me about your sandwiches.
2: Well, there's a place in Parlin. It's called Big Wally's.
1: Yeah, great.
2: Small little place.
0: Right.
2: Let me tell you, they make some, like, simple but great subs, but they got a lot of specialty subs that they made, like, you know, like, special, like, all kinds of different things. Great staff, just, you know, great place to go. And, like I said, their subs are great. Their bread is fantastic.
1: Fasten your seatbelt.
0: Now, Big, what's the best sandwich to get at Big Wally's?
2: I'll be honest with you, my go-to is they got the Italian sub, and that's, for me, it's the best.
0: Oh, yeah? Is it like the imported or domestic?
2: No, it's regular, like the bruschettini, whatever they call it, salami, provolone.
0: It's
2: like another bruschettini or something like that.
0: Yeah, bruschettini is different, right?
2: Yeah, it's a little different.
0: Yeah.
2: But it's simple, but out of this world. It really is. You know, get a little, all the toppings on it, a little sweet peppers. Beautiful.
0: All right. What's the website, Gino?
2: I don't own the place. I'm a customer there, so I'm not exactly sure what their website is.
1: Yeah, I can tell you.
2: I plug them because they're great.
0: Big Wally's and Pauline.
1: And they really are great. It's not the biggest place, but they make amazing.
0: Medium-sized Wally's.
1: They make amazing food. They're really well-known in their general area.
0: Yeah.
1: And it's the type of neighborhood joint you want to hit.
0: All right.
2: Yeah, exactly.
0: Gino, thanks for calling New Jersey 101.5. Big Wally's in Parlin. Let's go to the lovely Lindsay in Union. Hey, Lindsay.
3: Hello, how are you?
0: Good, Lindsay. How are you?
3: Good.
0: Where are we going, Lindsay?
3: My husband, Joe, as well.
0: Oh, okay. And where are we going for a good sandwich?
1: Hey, so this is Mr. Sub in Union, right?
4: Yep.
1: Wow.
0: Tell us about it.
4: It's been there over 50 years.
0: Really?
4: And we just took over about 2 months ago with the third owner in about 50 years.
0: Oh, congratulations.
4: Thank you so much. It's one of those old school sub shops.
0: Uh-huh.
4: Like the prices are the same from like 1998.
0: God bless you.
1: He's not kidding.
4: No,
0: God bless you, Lindsay. That is great, Joe. All right, so tell me about this. Then, what's the best sandwich to get when you go in there?
4: The best sandwich that the people order the most is, we have three of them. We're very well known for our tuna. Mm-hmm. Like, the tuna sandwich is like, we'll go through a case of tuna
0: really?
4: In a day. It's like crazy how many people will order the tuna. And if we run out, they get like, they get so like devastated. You think like what you just told them. And our Italian sandwich.
0: So what's the secret with the tuna?
1: He didn't find out what the secret of the tuna was.
0: You didn't find out?
1: Until he bought the place.
0: Oh.
1: The previous owner kept it under wraps so much that he needed to put his money up in order to get the actual recipe of their tuna salad.
0: Oh, don't give me the secret. We just go there and get it. Then never mind. Shh. Explain on the secret.
1: He can't give you the secret.
4: But that's the truth. We had to put our down payment first before he would even wouldn't show us. And he still wouldn't until we closed.
5: Oh, my God.
4: So I didn't learn the tuna until, like, closing.
5: All right.
4: We were, like, at the lawyer's office making tuna.
5: When you got the recipe, were you like, why did I think of that? Or were you like, you know, what a revelation?
4: No, I was like, you know what? It's
5: great idea.
4: Not that crazy. It's something very simple that if we were allowed to say it, people would be like, that's it?
5: Yeah, I get it.
4: But it just makes it amazing.
1: Yeah, keep it a mystery. But great neighborhood sub shop. Lindsay
5: Mr. and Sub in Union.
1: Yeah, Union. They're right smack downtown Union. Everybody knows them.
5: Mm-hmm.
1: They're just
5: in
1: one
5: fact,
1: of those.
5: Tomorrow night, Wednesday night, Nick Ferroni from Union High School is coming in here. Voted People Magazine's sexiest teacher.
1: Really?
5: Be in here. Oh, yeah.
1: Well, he's going to know Mr. Sub.
5: Artie Lang Country. Yeah. Oh, Mr. Sub?
1: Mr. Sub.
5: Now, what's the MrSub.com? Is that how we get a hold of you?
4: No, Mr. Sub of Union. We have an official site on Instagram and Facebook. It's called just Mr. Sub, not with an S, no S, just Mr. Sub
1: no
4: of
1: S.
4: Union.
5: All right, Mr. Sub. Joe, thanks for calling New Jersey 101.5. Teresa? Let's get Teresa of Teresa's Italian Kitchen. Ooh. Hi, Teresa.
6: Hi there. How are you?
5: Better now that I'm hearing about Italian Kitchen.
6: I'm actually sitting here enjoying this show. I almost upset that you brought me on now.
5: Oh, I'm sorry. I can put you on hold if you want.
1: We're excited to have you, Teresa.
5: Tell me about it.
6: Excited to be here. So tell you about it. Tell you about our 2 foot for $20. That's what got us on the map, I think.
5: Wow.
1: A 2 foot sub
6: first
1: for
6: took over
1: bucks.
6: This place.
5: That's so cheap.
6: Yeah, 2 foot.
5: Yeah.
6: But not just that it's cheap, it's the taste.
5: Yeah.
6: You're getting the chicken cutlets maron the way my mother used
1: maron.
6: To
1: maron.
5: Oh, man.
6: That,
5: okay.
1: Maron.
6: When we do the meatballs, we roll over 3,000 meatballs. Nobody does that.
1: That's 10 out of 10 marons.
5: Yeah. My God.
6: You
5: love
6: have no
5: that.
6: Idea. And it's mama's recipe.
5: We don't do
6: the meatball.
5: Mm-hmm.
6: We do
5: and you didn't have to pay
6: recipe.
5: The lawyer to get it like Joe had to with Mr. Sub. I mean, she just gave you the recipe.
6: No, it truly is. It's my mother's recipe.
5: That's
6: we use
5: great.
6: Her marinara sauce. The chef that works for me has been with me 24 years.
5: Mm-hmm.
6: And you ask him, he'll tell you. If Mama was here, she'd say, no chop of the garlic, son of my bitch. No chop of the garlic. And my mother taught him how to make the sauce, and we're making that sauce today.
5: Making the
6: meatballs today.
5: I love it.
1: Teresa, you have a really interesting background. You were in the corporate, corporate food service industry. You took over this spot about a year ago, give or take?
6: It was exactly a year, August 11th.
1: Okay.
6: And back in April, I want to say, March, April, honestly, we didn't know if we were going to make it. It's a tough town with a lot of competition. We have a great, great location, but it wasn't doing so well when I first took it over.
1: And what turned it around?
6: First, it was little by little word of mouth. Really, it was the chicken cutlets. People started coming in saying, but why am I going to make the chicken cutlets if I could come in here and get them just as good from you? That's truly how it started.
5: You know, that's
6: and
5: great.
6: Then,
5: yeah.
6: You know, we take a lot longer to cook. If you come in and you get a bowl of soup, we don't keep it in the kettle. That's what our secret is.
5: Mm-hmm.
6: We let everyone know. I've had a couple of people get upset, and they're like, but how long does it take to get a cup of soup?
5: You want it right?
6: It takes as long as it's going to take to cook it.
5: Yeah.
6: We're not, you know, a fast food chain. So now that they've gotten used to it, they know it's going to take a long
1: made
6: time.
1: Made to order.
5: But it's going to be
1: made to order. But they were almost going out of business, and then she went on social media, started doing reels on Instagram.
5: Oh,
1: and
5: how about that?
1: She caught fire. Some of her reels are getting 200, 400,000 views.
5: That's amazing.
6: Yep.
5: That is great. All right, Teresa, how do we get a hold of you? What's the website?
6: You go to TeresaItalianKitchen.com.
5: Uh-huh.
6: You could give me a call. You could stop in. You could look online. One thing, if you don't mind.
5: Yeah, go ahead.
6: One of my littles, my grandson,
5: right,
6: is staying up listening to his Mimi on the radio.
5: Great.
6: Hey, Logan. Hey, Callie.
1: Hey, Logan.
6: And little Briggs. He's too little.
1: There we go.
5: Got it. All right, Teresa, thanks for calling. I 1-800-283-101.5, looking for the great sandwiches. And we're going to ask Aunt Fran in Edison. Aunt Fran, where are we going to get a good sandwich?
1: Where?
7: You're going to go to Jasmine's D'Amore's place. You didn't really give her enough time to talk. You cut her right off. Oh, my God. She has such family history to talk about.
5: Yeah, but Jan, listen, and Fran, the problem is I got so many
7: people. So many people. I know.
5: I want to give everybody a chance.
7: This is what you got to do. You got to go down there, and you got to try the sandwich. And ask for the Tuscan toast, because that's my favorite.
5: The Tuscan toast.
1: That's in Lavalette.
7: Tuscan toast, yeah.
5: What's the website?
7: I don't have it.
5: Man, friend, you know, you okay. Get back on.
7: But hold on.
5: Give you another chance. And what are you?
7: I'm going to give you a chance. Hold on. But I have the website here somewhere.
5: Yeah, what's the website?
7: Listen, let me tell you something. You have to go down. It's
5: Tuscan Toast.
7: She was inspired by her grandparents.
5: Oh, yeah?
7: And her middle name is D'Amore. So that's where it came from.
5: D'Amore.
7: But she did travel to Italy, and right. She was with her mom before her mom passed away. And they went to a lot of restaurants there, and she was inspired by the recipes there. And she brought back love.
5: D'Amore's,
7: she made everything with love.
5: Made with love.
1: And the sandwich that I love there is the architect.
5: The architect.
1: And her husband's an architect, so it's all layered. Oh. It's just phenomenal.
5: Okay. Here's fast traffic.
8: As all delays again converge on Middlesex County, Outer Bridge Crossing jammed in both directions with construction. Head to the Gothels Bridge instead. Northbound Parkway Express lanes bumper to bumper. Cheesequake Park up to Cheesequake Service Area with road work. Head to the local lanes north instead. And construction on southbound 287. Two lanes are closed between exit 4 and exit 2 in Edison, so that too is very slow. Southbound truck lanes of the turnpike have some road work, it looks like, slowing you down a bit. Right near exit 9, and the northbound car lanes are closed. Next report in 15 minutes on New Jersey 101.5.
9: New Jersey 101.5 instant weather. It's going to turn out clear to partly cloudy and comfortable tonight. Lows between 55 and 60. A beautiful day tomorrow. Sunday to partly cloudy. Can't rule out an afternoon shower. High temperature near 80. The vast majority of the area stays dry. Sunny on Wednesday with highs in the low 80s. Then some showers and thunderstorms likely into Thursday. I'm meteorologist Brian Thompson.
5: And we are looking at 76 degrees in Manalokan, 71 degrees in Salem, 72 degrees Monroe. Fast traffic, instant weather every 15 minutes on New Jersey 101.5.
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0: and the big guy, Mattie.
5: Hey, now. All right, so... we're talking about the best sandwiches in New Jersey. And the Jersey Sandwich Joints Award went to Lenny's Market in Toms River, where they started as a butcher shop, and they have come up with the most incredible roast beef sandwiches that you will ever eat. And we've been getting so many calls. Teresa's Market has been fantastic. The Amores has been fantastic. And so many great sandwich shops in New Jersey. It's hard to believe a franchise place could stay alive here.
1: So let me just tell you some exciting news.
5: Yeah.
1: Cheesesteaks, underestimated, underappreciated, really very much appreciated in Philadelphia, South Jersey. There is a new chain that's opened in the last year called the Original Cheesesteaks, EESSS.
5: Where?
1: They've opened up six locations in about a year and a few months. Belmar, Seaside Heights, Bricktown, Newark, New Jersey, and they started in Merchantville. They have entered the Seaside Heights boardwalk on the north end. Right. They are making...
20: really?
1: They've got six more stores going to be open in the next 6 months.
5: How about that?
1: That's 12 stores.
20: That's fast.
1: Two guys come together with an idea.
5: Two guys did this?
1: Two guys. A guy named, I believe it's two gentlemen... The general manager of the Seaside store is a guy named Jay's from Asbury Park. The guy who oversees the operations is a guy named Jose. Mm-hmm. But they are making a real major, they're taking the oxygen out of the room as it relates to doing something different with cheesesteaks. They've got a garlic-infused cheesesteak. They do a
5: garlic-infused
1: cheesesteak. Yeah, like a chick. They almost do like a chicken Alfredo cheesesteak.
5: Mm-hmm.
1: Staring at the ocean,
5: chicken Alfredo cheesesteak?
1: It's actually phenomenal.
5: Oh, Yeah.
1: I mean, it is friggin' phenomenal.
5: Yeah, I'm surprised no one else thought of it.
1: And now you've got your favorites in Seaside. You've got Steaks Unlimited. You've got Cheesesteak Louie's. You've got the classics on the boardwalk like Midway and, you know, so many others. But these guys are the new guys on the block. They opened up all these operations, and they're doing significantly well. I love seeing that.
5: All right, let's try Brian in Seaside. Now, Brian, you got the White Oak Market. Tell me about it.
2: Hey, how you doing? I'm calling from Brian from the Seaside Park White Oak Market.
1: White Oak.
5: Tell me about it.
2: We've been around since 1913. Not me personally. But
5: 1913.
1: You sound pretty good for that.
5: Okay.
1: 1913.
2: Yeah, so it's kind of a staple of Seaside Park. You know, it's been around forever. And we're just keeping the tradition going and keeping the business alive and doing what we can to serve the community. You know, we get droves of people coming to Island Beach State Park and all down to the beach. So we're pretty busy all summer long. And
5: what's the best sandwich?
2: Throughout the off season. There's
1: so many.
2: Hard to tell. I mean, we do wraps, paninis, like they're talking about cheesesteaks. And we have a whole grilled cheese menu and sourdough. I mean, we have coffee, dinners to go.
5: Oh,
2: I mean, so it's just countless items at the beach, along with just typical grocery items and beach toys. And then we kind of cover all avenues in our little store there. So
1: it's a classic market. It literally is from 1913. The storefront looks classic. You walk in, there's the sundries and the kids candy. Remember like Jersey Shore candy
5: when you
1: were a kid?
5: Penny candy.
1: They've got a whole section of that throwback candy. They've got this really great personality guy named Rafferty behind the counter.
5: Yeah.
1: Never shuts up. He's just like the life of the party. But it's a great place for coffee in the morning, great place for sandwiches, prepared foods. During COVID, they were one of the only places open that had toilet paper, that had water, that literally
5: since 1913.
1: Since 1913, they have not missed a beat. It's just a

0: must try, if you're in Seaside Park or going to Island Beach State Park, mm-hmm. classic place, great brothers that run the place, family business.
1: All right, Brian, great stuff.
2: Yeah. All right, thank you so much. And Guy's a great ambassador for everybody around, and we all appreciate all he does for everybody. And thanks a lot, Guy.
0: Thank you.
1: He absolutely is. Brian, thanks for the call. All right, how about this? Joe says, I love Vinnie Mutz's Lucky Lady, which is chicken cutlets, fresh mozzarella, roasted peppers, Vinnie arugula, Mutz. And balsamic glaze. I just stopped there in Lanehurst after driving up from Tom's River. How about that? That's a good one. Andrea in Jersey City, best of the best. Jimmy Buffs with everything on it. Freddie Rubino's Jimmy Buffs guy.
0: Have you been to Jimmy Buffs?
1: Not in a while.
0: Jimmy Buffs is the Italian hot dog.
1: That's the Italian
0: hot dog. That is a meal. That is just a meal to itself.
1: Yeah. Oh, yeah. Every time I do the hot dog, when you come in or whether I do it, it's always Jimmy Buffs. Top of the list. All right. 1-800-283-101.5. Basically, the best sandwich is in New Jersey. You figure, like, with all the great sandwich places in New Jersey, that a franchise place could never exist. And yet they do. You know? All right. Big Guy.
0: Yes.
1: Thanks for coming as usual.
0: It's been a pleasure.
1: Shall we do this again?
0: It's been a pleasure.
1: And we'll come back. The Pizza Bowl is February 6th.
0: Yeah. Hey, I just want to shout out Paisan Con.
1: Yes.
0: That is September 18th, 19th, and 20th at the APA Hotel. Over 45 celebrities, a reunion of Sopranos, Bronx Tale, Goodfellas. Just and actually the woman from the Saturday Night Fever, I forgot her name off the top of my head.
1: Karen Lynn Dorney.
0: Yeah.
1: Karen Lynn, I interviewed her like 10, 20 years ago. Lynn Gorney.
0: She's going to be there. The star of the movie Green Book's going to be there.
1: Which one?
0: I don't know his name, but it's really going to be...
1: The white guy or the black guy?
0: No, the white guy.
1: I know his name, and I can't think of it now.
0: Neither can I.
1: Damn, I know his
0: name. But everyone is going to be there.
1: The guy who wrote and directed that movie is from Jersey.
0: It is. That's Tony Lips's son.
1: Yeah.
0: Who played...
1: Tony Lips played Carmine.
0: He played Carmine in Sopranos. Right. The son wrote Green Book. Because that was really the life of Tony Lips back in the day.
1: Right.
0: Tony Lips was a
1: bouncer
0: at maitre d' at Copacabana.
1: Copacabana, right. Yep. How about that? All right, big guy.
0: All right, my brother.
1: It is 10 o'clock.
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4: The U.S. Supreme Court is allowing some parts of President Trump's executive order targeting mail-in voting to move ahead. A Monday order from the High Court lifts a block from a lower court on many provisions included in the order, though the key provision giving the Postal Service oversight of mail-in voting remains on hold while a lower court battle plays out. Though, as we hear from Brad Ford in Washington State, their attorney general is saying the decision by the Supreme Court won't necessarily mean it's legal.
5: The U.S. Supreme Court issued a narrow ruling that allows agencies to compile a list to confirm U.S. citizens who are eligible to vote in each state. The Postal Service would then oversee mail-in voting using uniform standards for the ballots. Washington Attorney General Nick Brown says the decision means the states must wait for the Postal Service to take illegal action before it can be challenged. I'm Brad Ford.
4: The White House Monday launched what it calls an economic D-Day for Iran. Treasury Secretary Scott Bessent said new sanctions amount to an economic onslaught against Iran to further isolate it from the rest of the world. As we hear from NBC's Gabe Gutierrez, Iran has been responding,
6: saying it will, quote, show no leniency toward the aggressors. And while the president promises the war will pay off,
7: oil is going to be down at lower than it was even just a little while ago.
6: Iran is also threatening that if other countries cooperate with the U.S., quote, not a single drop of oil will leave the area.
4: Firefighters near Reno, Nevada are making progress in battling the 15,000-acre Hawk Fire. Fire officials in Truckee Meadows announced more than 25% containment and a reduction in evacuations. There's still about 23,000 residents under a go-now evacuation order. President Trump's announced tariffs on imports of Canadian cars, trucks, auto parts, and many other items will be increased to 50% beginning January 1st of next year, posting that to social media after the two countries failed to reach a trade agreement over the weekend. I'm Scott Carr.
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Steve Trevalese. 1-800-283-101.5. So, what a night it's been. Max Weinberg.

0: He's going to be calling in tomorrow night at 8:10. He's going to be Max Weinberg's Jukebox at the Stone Pony, August 30th, Sunday night, 7 o'clock. Going to be a great show when Max plays. He's got the Weaklings with him, and they are fantastic. I've seen them before. I've seen them do the entire Rubber Soul album, and Max always has great stories. So you know him as the drummer from the E Street Band, Conan O'Brien, so many places. Saw him in an episode of Hawaii 5-0 once, so I can't wait to talk to Max. We lost what was once a long, long time ago, a teen idol. And this woman was, she was the daughter on the Donna Reed Show. She was the daughter on Coach. She was the daughter on the Brian Keith Practice Show. She had her own hit song. And she was married to Mike Farrell from MASH, BJ Honeycutt. And she passed away at 82. Shelley Fabre. If you were alive in the 70s and the 80s, there's a lot of crushes. Shelley Fabre. But it kind of opens up the topic for me. The idea being, who are your favorite TV daughters? You know, when you're a kid watching television, you watch the other kids watching television, and a lot of the kids end up on covers of teen magazines. I don't know if they still do that today. They don't have teen magazines anymore, right? Now they have social media. But, you know, I watched that. I watched Yellowstone, and Yellowstone got me into Marshalls. And Marshalls is all about Luke, I forget the guy's last name, Keys, I think it is. And he's got a son. And that just takes me back to The Rifleman with Chuck Connors and his son. And that kid ended up on teen magazines all over the place. So I'm just going to throw this out there. You know, 1-800-283-101.5. In honor of Shelley Fabre, and if you saw her, you'd know her, and you probably know who she is already. But if I asked you, you know, growing up, or anybody you could think of, who is your favorite TV daughter? 1-800-283-101.5. Charlie, come on in here. Your favorite TV daughter. Go back as far as you want. I mean, with this one, I'm going back to the 60s and then the 70s. But if I asked you, who's your favorite TV daughter? You got the TV family, and usually, like, you know, like the Brady Bunch, right? Marsha Brady. TV daughter, Marsha, Jan, Jan and Cindy, right? They were the three. But if I said, who's your favorite TV daughter, who would you have for me?
1: So I'm going to go with the classic Lisa Simpson. And
0: there
1: I think she just is like the perfect, like, daughter in a dysfunctional family where, like, she's the smart one, but she also has a silly side and she keeps the family in place, you know, and she's mature, but she's younger, you know. I just think she's like the perfect, you know, TV
0: daughter.
1: All
0: right, Lisa Simpson. All right, Scott and Jackson, who's your favorite TV daughter?
2: My favorite was Christine Applegate, Married with Children.
0: Oh, my God. Yeah. Remember the episode when she's dating the councilman? She's going to go out, and Katie's guy's like, where are you going? I'm going, not like that, you're not. And she takes a scissor and cuts the side of her skirt up. They would never put that on today.
2: No, not at all, man. Yeah, no, she was awesome.
0: Kelly Bundy was
2: it. Kelly Bundy, yeah.
0: Absolutely.
2: Oh, yeah.
0: Love it. Scott, thanks for the call. All right, Andrew, give me a TV daughter. Who you got for me?
3: Oh, my God. Hey, Steve, how you doing? Sorry.
0: I'm good. Give me a TV daughter.
3: You're a mind reader. I was going to say Marsha Brady, and then you stole my thunder, and I'm like, oh, my God, what's this guy? Great minds think alike, yeah.
0: You know what?
3: I had a crush.
0: You
3: want to hear something crazy?
0: What's that?
3: I almost have a beef with you, Steve. Almost.
0: What's the matter?
3: Because my first crush was named Deneen.
0: Deneen? What was it?
3: For real. My first crush.
0: Oh, your first.
3: We never went out because I was always shy. I was always so shy I could never even hardly talk to her, like mumble. I'd sound like I was stuttering. It was hilarious.
0: Oh, well, you know what? I don't think she's the girl I married, but I get where you're coming from. John's in Barnegat. Who's your crush? Hey, John.
4: Hey, how are you?
0: I'm good. Hey. How are you?
4: Well, awesome, pal. I got one from the old days. Petticoat Junction.

0: had three daughters.
1: Oh, God, yes.
0: All cute, jumping up out of the water bin.
1: Many a man got through puberty with the Petticoat Junction, three daughters.
0: Oh, I learned what a petticoat was.
1: There you go, right? And it opened up with the three of them naked in the water tower, right? You see the three of them with the shoulders.
0: It definitely sprung on for us to continue, keep Mr. Drucker happy.
1: Billy Joe, Bobby Joe, and Betty Joe.
0: The Joesters.
1: And Mojo.
0: And then the other one I can remember, yeah. Made me laugh, but I forgot it. Classic was, from Lost in Space.
1: Oh, yeah, fly. Yeah. That was, I know you. Angela Cartwright was on one of them.
0: The younger one, yes.
1: Right, she was Danny Thomas's daughter, too, on Make Room for Daddy.
0: You got to stop being so smart.
1: I'll do my best. You know, when you want the trivial, dude, I'm your guy. Thanks for the call. When you want useless information, you come to me. All right, 1-800-283-101.5. Shelley Fabre passed away at the age of 82. I'm going to be doing a poem here, right? Give me a favorite TV daughter. She was on the Donna Reed Show. She was the daughter in Coach. She was the daughter in the Brian Keith Show. Three Elvis movies. Married Mike Farrell. Had Johnny Angel, the big number one song. But if I said TV daughter, comedian Tim Grill, D from What's Happening. She had sass. Comedian John Kensel gives me Justine Bateman from Family Ties. That's pretty interesting, right? Her husband, her brother Jason Bateman. Big time star. He did, of course, Ozark. How about Beverly Goldberg? I know she played the mom, but George Segal played her father, so she was a daughter too. Okay, we're going on a technicality here. If you watch The Goldbergs, which is the true story of Adam F. Goldberg, who grew up in the 80s in Jenkintown, Pennsylvania, and was given a camcorder at some point in his young life and filmed his family. And then took those tapes to ABC and talked them into doing a sitcom. And they did. And the Goldbergs ended up going into syndication. And Beverly Goldberg was the mom. And she's claiming that she is a TV daughter because her father, George Segal, was in the show as well. Jim gives me Kelly Bundy. 1-800-283-101.5. Favorite TV daughter. How about this one? I get this from Jill. Edna Unger, Felix Unger's daughter, who ran away to follow Paul Williams in one episode, who became an umpire in another episode. That's a good one. I like that. I love The Odd Couple, man. Every night I go home and I watch. When I leave here, I go home and I watch The Odd Couple. Jack Klugman, Tony Randall. It's on at 12:30 at night on the catchy comedy channel right after, what is it? Taxi. All right. 1-800-283-101.5 TV daughters. We got Marsha. We got Petticoat Junction. People putting pictures of them up now. Lisa Simpson we got. Linda gives me Blue Bloods. The daughter in Blue Bloods, Tom Brady's girlfriend. I can't remember her name now. All right. 1-800-283-101.5 TV daughters. I'm Steve Trevalese. Is New Jersey 101.5 Fast Traffic.
2: All right, Steve, Atlantic County still shut down on Route 50, both directions between 11th Avenue and Harding Highway, all because of a serious accident. And then on the Parkway, we've got delays northbound in the local lanes in Monmouth County. 109 to 114, it's road work, and then it's the express lanes that are slow from Cheesequake Park up to Cheesequake Service Area. That's construction. And then some southbound delays, 135 in Clark to Colonial Rest Area. Looks like we have an accident south of 135. Atterbridge Crossing crawling in both directions with road work. And 287 south, still slow at exit 2 in Edison with repairs. Eastbound 80, repairs near exit 34 in Wharton, slightly better. But as you head out toward exit 39 in Rockaway, it is a little slow with construction. Next report in 15 minutes, New Jersey 101.5.
3: New Jersey 101.5 instant weather. It's going to turn out clear to partly cloudy and comfortable tonight. Lows between 55 and 60. A beautiful day tomorrow, sunny to partly cloudy. Can't rule out an afternoon shower. High temperature near 80. The vast majority of the area stays dry. Sunny on Wednesday with highs in the low 80s, then some showers and thunderstorms likely into Thursday. I'm meteorologist Brian Thompson.
1: 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Fast traffic, instant weather. 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

0: 1-800-283-101.5. Shelley Fabre passed away. And I'll tell you, you know, I always loved this song. I always did. It was like, what, 1961, 62. And she sang the song. But she was in, like, everything. And if you saw her face, you'd know, and you probably know who I'm talking about anyway. But favorite TV daughters. Giuseppe, who's the favorite TV daughter we got here?
1: Denise said Erin Reagan in Blue Bloods, played by Bridget Moynihan.
0: Right. Yeah, and she's a model. She was hot. Absolutely. Okay.
1: Yeah, and then, you know, I mentioned Petticoat Junction on Facebook first. Meredith McRae, I think she was Billy Joe,
0: right. And Laurie Sanders was Bobby Joe. And Linda Henning was Betty Joe. And I know too much about that show.
1: Me too. And then I said to Charlie, well, that's Uncle Joe. He's a
0: moving kind of slow at the junction.
1: And then I said, wait a minute. I won tickets from you to see Valerie Bertinelli at the Carteret Performing Arts Center.
0: Barbara Cooper.
1: And, yes, well, and I just told Wolfgang Van Halen, her son, that your mom is cool, and I posted a picture of the two of us after the show.
0: I love it. Love it. That is great. All right, Joe, thanks for the call. Let's go to Eddie in Cherry Hill. Who we got, Eddie?
2: Hey, Steve, great show. So I got Ellie Mae, Beverly Hillbillies.
0: Oh, my God. Donna Douglas. Donna Douglas, right? And then she come out by the cement pond in her bikini. Yeah, remember those?
2: What a show, huh? I still put it on every so often.
0: Yeah, and you know what? Jethro, right? Max Baer, his father was the fighter, Max Baer Sr., that fought.
2: Really?
0: You ever see Cinderella Man? The movie with Russell Crowe? All right. Uh-huh. In the championship fight is Russell Crowe as James J. Braddock from North Bergen, New Jersey, fighting against Max Baer. That was Jethro's father in real life.
2: Father, wow. Yeah. Man, what good history, huh?
0: Not the actor, the actual guy. The actor was Max Baer, was Jethro.
2: Okay, wow.
0: And Jethro's father was a boxer. And James J. Braddock loses the fight. And he wins the championship, and he buys a house, and that's the house he died in. And when all was said and done, he ended up painting the Verrazano Bridge.
2: Wow!
0: Yeah, what a story!
2: Great story, Steve. Always a pleasure, my man. Take care. Have a good night.
0: Thank you, pal. You too. Let's go to George in Lawrenceville. Georgie, what do we got?
3: Right, you mentioned all of mine already. Of course, you can never go wrong with Marcia Brady.
0: No, you can't.
3: And then somebody mentioned Lost in Space, and I think the character was Penny. I don't know the actress. And then I think it was Joe just mentioned on the show with the mom and the two girls in the apartment, and they had the handier maintenance man, maybe Schneider with the mustache.
0: He's
3: and
0: always
3: t-shirt
0: a rabbit,
3: and
0: don't ever forget. Yeah, that was Pat Harrington.
3: Right. Right, so Valerie Bertinelli on that show, she was pretty great.
0: Sonia Walger played Penny Whitmore on Lost in Space.
3: Oh, okay.
0: I never heard of her, but she played Penny Whitmore on Lost in Space. I recognize her now.

0: Yeah, all right. Danger, danger, Will Robinson. Let's not continue.
1: Thanks for the call to New Jersey 101.5. Look at this. TV daughters. What else? Brian gives me the daughter from Alf. I never watched Alf. How about Tabitha? Now, Erin Murphy, I think, played Tabitha, right? Because Tabitha Young was one. Hey, Meg, who's your favorite TV daughter?
2: Bonnie Franklin.
1: Bonnie.
2: Because when you said about the Shelley Sudbury, right. Nanette Sudbury was on the show too, and she played Bonnie's mother.
1: She played Nanette Fabre. You're right. And she also played Mary Tyler Moore's mother, remember?
2: Uh-huh. Yeah.
1: Yeah. She was deaf, I think, in Nanette Fabre.
2: Wow.
1: Yeah. She.
2: And another.
1: Go ahead.
2: And another favorite of mine is Laverne, Penny Marshall.
1: Penny Marshall.
2: Phil Foster's daughter. Yep.
1: Uh-huh. Yeah. That's Phil Foster was the father. Oh, that's a good one, Meg. You're really, that's going deep. I love it.
2: Oh, thanks, Steve.
1: Good stuff.
2: You have a good night, and thank you so much.
1: Oh, you too. Thanks for calling New Jersey 101.5. All right, Pam gives me Laura Ingalls, A Little House on a Prairie. They're bringing that back, by the way. I think they already did, right? Amazon, somebody brought that back. Nick Bonsanto, personality par excellence. Hard to say. You could say Shelley Fabre, who sadly passed away. Why do you think I'm doing this? 1-800-283-101.5. Headlines and trev lines are coming up.
3: Some of President Trump's executive order targeting mail-in voting will move ahead following a Monday Supreme Court decision. The order from the High Court lifts a block from a lower court on many provisions of the order, though the key provision giving the Postal Service oversight of mail-in voting remains on hold while a lower court battle plays out. The U.S. and Canada are in the middle of a full-blown trade war, with President Trump's announcement that tariffs on imports of Canadian cars, trucks, and auto parts and other items will increase to 50% starting January 1st of next year. This after talks between the two countries broke down over the weekend. Canada announced retaliatory tariffs on some U.S. goods will start September 8th. Near Reno, Nevada, progress is being made in that 15,000-acre Hawk Fire. Fire officials in the Truckee Meadows District said Monday the Hawk Fire is more than 25% contained and there's been a reduction in evacuations. There's still about 23,000 residents under a Go Now evacuation order. I'm Scott Carr.
4: Now, here comes New Jersey fast traffic.
5: All right, Steve, Atlantic County still shut down on Route 50, both directions between 11th Avenue and Harding Highway, all because of a serious accident. And then on the Parkway, we've got delays northbound in the local lanes in Monmouth County. 109 to 114, it's road work, and then it's the express lanes that are slow from Cheesequake Park up to Cheesequake Service Area. That's construction. And then some southbound delays, 135 in Clark to Colonial Rest Area. Looks like we have an accident south of 135. Outerbridge Crossing crawling in both directions with road work. And 287 south, still slow at exit 2 in Edison with repairs. Eastbound 80, repairs near exit 34 in Wharton, slightly better. And as you head out toward exit 39 in Rockaway, it is a little slow with construction. Next report in 15 minutes, New Jersey 101.5.
6: New Jersey 101.5 instant weather under a mostly clear to partly cloudy sky. Tonight it will be comfortable with lows 55 to 60. Sunday to partly cloudy tomorrow. One or two spots could see an afternoon shower, highs near 80. A mostly sunny Wednesday, still not that humid with highs in the low 80s. And we do expect some showers and thunderstorms to move in on Thursday with increased humidity. I'm meteorologist Brian Thompson.
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25: As only Steve can.
30: What the hell's going on out here?
31: What is going on out here?
32: All right, Steve. So 20 years ago.
1: Wait a minute. We did not give you
32: the
1: proper.
32: Yeah, yeah. It felt a little off.
1: There was no proper
32: introduction.
1: It was
32: a little quiet.
1: Hold on. Somebody did something to my thing here. So I'm going to have to... you keep talking. I got to find it because somebody messed with this stuff. Ah, here we go. Ready? And now,
32: I'm ready.
1: For the news.
33: Charlie! Lady took my phone!
1: He's going to be at PaizanCon, Eric.
32: You know what's not going to be at PaizanCon?
1: What's that?
32: Pluto. Because
1: Pluto
32: it's not even a
1: not
32: planet.
1: No.
32: 20 years ago today, Pluto was officially demoted from a planet to a dwarf planet. Imagine, he doesn't, it's not even like it gets a different name. It's just, you're just a dwarf planet.
1: I'm just a dwarf, only a dwarf
32: planet. Yeah, right? And so, yeah, it's very... I feel bad for Pluto because, I mean, in every single picture I see...
1: He was Mickey's dog, right?
32: Right? Yeah, it's the namesake of Mickey's dog. It's a pretty beautiful looking... Dwarf planet. Yeah,
1: pretty nice looking dwarf planet.
32: Yes, yes. So since then, we've only had 8 planets in our solar system.
1: Did it really bother somebody that Pluto was a 9th planet? Did somebody, like, was it sticking in somebody's craw that every day they woke up and Pluto, this was their life's calling get Pluto out of the 9?
32: I think what happened is, you know, that people like that astrology stuff. And Pluto must have given them a bad luck or a bad omen or something like that. And so they're like, they have it out against Pluto.
1: Yeah.
32: Pluto not the
1: must
32: dog.
1: Have pooped on one of the planets. I don't know what happened. All right, what else?
32: All right, so the...
1: So long, Pluto.
32: The world's oldest living person, Ethel Caterham, celebrates her 117th birthday today.
1: Really?
32: Yes. And you know what her secret to living so long is?
1: Not dying?
32: Never arguing with anyone. It's not worth it.
1: I like that. Yep. Never arguing with anyone.
32: We will never have a New Jersey and be the longest living person.
1: Yes, it would never happen.
32: It's just not going to happen.
1: Where is she from? Rhode Island?
32: I believe it sounds. It's a very. You know, it's crazy that they didn't give where she's from.
1: Especially if she doesn't argue with anyone,
32: right? I guess that's why she didn't correct anyone.
1: Yeah, really.
32: But okay.
1: What else?
32: Moving on. Okay. We have a couple little baseball things I wanted to mention. First, and this was something you mentioned to me, is that this is the anniversary of Pete Rose being banned from Major League Baseball 37 years ago today.
1: Mm-hmm. Bud Giamatti.
32: Yes, yes. And
1: he got reinstated.
32: No. And he's, it's pretty crazy. Like,
1: he was
32: still
1: reinstated 2025.
32: 2025, yes. But it's just kind of crazy that, like, with everything that's going on with the gambling in sports now.
1: Yeah, back then it was a big deal. Well, today you still can't bet on your own team.
32: Yeah, no. And they have actually slowly uncovered, like, even, like, NBA players that have done it. And I'm sure, like, they're never going to catch everybody. This has been going on since the beginning of time.
1: Exactly. So, long before there was legalized or illegal betting.
32: Yep.
1: It has been going on since the beginning of time. But the thing about Pete Rose is the Hall of Fame ban.
32: Yeah.
1: And the idea that, and we've talked about this with... who's the wrestler? The wrestler from St. John.
32: Oh, that lost
1: Anthony
32: his title.
1: Knox,
32: yes.
1: That, right? The idea that, you know, you don't get your title stripped for you. Your performance is based on what you do on the mat.
32: Yeah.
1: Not based on what happens off the mat.
32: Yeah.
1: Pete Rose on the field is a Hall of Fame baseball
32: 100%.
1: Player, no question. Whatever he does off, you can ban him from baseball, but you cannot take him out of the Hall of Fame.
32: Never. And have you ever seen the video of him explaining on, I think it was like MLB Network or something, like how he changes his hands for every single type of pitch that he sees? And it's just like he explains it in such a simple, like it sounds so simple, but you could tell like it just took the years and years and years of him like just being the best of the best to like learn this stuff and be able to like teach it like it's just this rudimentary thing.
1: You know, it's funny. Yeah. You have to want to strive to get to that level.
32: Yeah.
1: Like there are people who are good or who are great, but I know what I need to know now. And then there are guys that say, I still don't know what I need to know. And they continually try. And then once they get to that level where they can do that and they're able to teach it.
32: Mm-hmm.
1: But a lot of great athletes don't understand. And what frustrates a lot of great athletes when they become coaches is that other players, guys that they coach, don't have or didn't have the gifts that they had.
32: Mm.
1: And it frustrates them. Why can't you do this? It's so easy.
32: Yeah.
1: God didn't give me that.
32: Yeah. No, exactly. or the opposite, to where you know, they might have all the talent in the world and they don't have the drive that that player may have had.
1: Nothing's
32: you know,
1: more frustrating than
32: yeah,
1: that.
32: Yeah. So I'm sure, you know, it could be hard to be a former coach that was like that legendary of a player. You know,
1: well, you know, the thing, coaches were not good players.
32: Mm.
1: They understood the game, but they didn't have they didn't have the ability, but they had the mental understanding.
32: I feel like that's all sports are like that.
1: Bill Belichick,
32: you know,
1: like a lot of the great coaches were not good players.
32: Yeah. Nick Sirianni was a wide receiver, I believe. And he does not look like a wide receiver at all, but
1: he was a wide receiver coach.
32: Yeah. Yeah. That's how he,
1: and his father was a high school, you know, he came from a family of coaches.
32: Yeah.
1: But that's the thing. So when those guys see a guy coming along with talent and wasting it, they want to beat the crap out of him.
32: I'm sure.
1: What are you, nuts?
32: Yeah,
1: come on.
32: They do anything for that.
1: Yeah, exactly.
32: Yeah, and you know a guy that does have the talent and does use it is Kyle Schwarber. Did you see the game last night?
1: I think it's still in the air, right?
32: Wow.
1: I think the ball is still traveling.
32: Beautiful. And that was right after the game where my mom actually went to the game where they won like, 12-1.
1: Oh, yeah?
32: And they threw him like the biggest meatball at the end of the game. Just, you know, they don't want to waste their arm or anything.
1: Mm-mm.
32: And it came back to hurt him because... Yeah, he was the last Philly, I believe, to hit a home run, a walk-off home run since, I think, 2 years ago against the Dodgers. So it's a pretty exciting time to be a Philly sports fan.
1: It's weird with the Phillies. They go up, and then they go down.
32: Oh,
1: they come back up, and then they go down.
32: Yep.
1: And no matter what happens, they will be crucified.
32: Oh, no matter what. Yeah. Yes, as will Jalen Hurts. Even if the Phillies lose, Jalen Hurts will
1: 24 hours a day, someone is talking about Jalen Hurts. Not Jalen Hurts.
32: No. He could care less.
1: What else we got?
32: So the next thing I wanted to bring up is these flock cameras. A lot of people have the issues with the flock cameras, you know, they're trying to use them like for security for, you know, whether like to prevent car accidents or just
1: they do solve crimes.
32: They 100%. And
1: so the problem with the flock camera is that the flock cameras are up, and people are upset that they're being photographed by these cameras?
32: I think they feel that maybe something separate from what they're being used for, I guess, like, say somebody, you know, commits some kind of crime and they could pull up that, you know, that footage from the database from the flock cameras that was only being used to check to see if people were speeding. I think people are more worried about that and what they're actually being used for. But in this case, people are actually in Westfield. People are vandalizing them.
1: In Westfield?
32: Yes, it says. They're recording them about, you know, they're just, I guess, logging like the passing cars, registration, owner's name and location, and the police have just kind of been using them locally. Right. And it says that people have been. It's got to the point where people have just been vandalizing them nonstop. For the last like,
1: there's still
32: week.
1: Laws against that, right?
32: Yeah, I mean, I'm sure you can, they're right on camera.
1: Don't get caught.
32: Yeah,
1: I really showed them.
32: Yeah,
1: I got to write this check out now because I really showed them. Unfortunately, I showed them so well they showed me what I looked like showing them.
32: That's
1: and
32: like
1: now
32: speeding
1: I gotta write
32: in New Jersey. But no, I get it. I get both sides of it because it's like, I understand not wanting to be on camera all the time, but also like literally every single device that we have, everybody has a phone in their pocket. You're on camera all the time anyway, you know?
1: Considering, like, when I leave here, there's a speaker on the building that tells me to get the hell out of here.
32: Oh, it does. It doesn't give you a lot of time either.
1: I understand what it's saying.
32: It tells me you need to leave.
1: But once you're on camera, it doesn't really matter what you're doing or what they're going to do. You're on camera.
32: Yeah.
1: Somebody, you know, and again, what you're doing. You know what I mean? If they've got that camera, they're going to be able to use it. How many, you know, TV detective shows? I saw one the other day. You know, they found an angle on the camera and, look, the guy really did have the gun.
32: Yeah.
1: If they could use it, they could find it. Once you're on camera, it's all up for grabs, regardless of what they can or can't use it for.
32: And from our perspective, like in your daily life, do you ever worry about getting caught doing something on camera? Because I don't really, like, nothing I do is interesting enough to be watched. So I don't really care if they could watch me all they want. They're going to be bored.
1: You're not thinking. Oh, you know, it's funny is that if on the other side of that, because of the cameras, you see an uptick in plastic surgery, an uptick in tanning, coloring. Seriously, like because everybody's worried about what they look like on Instagram, what they look like on social media.
32: Oh yeah, body dysmorphia
1: So now people are really getting camera conscious.
32: Yeah,
1: and what they look like. But again, you know, you don't know when you're being photographed. You know, there's no like. Imagine if you could walk down the street and wherever there was a camera, there'd be like a yellow light.
32: Yeah,
1: and when you walk in that yellow light, you're on camera.
32: You'd be blind with all the lights.
0: walk down a city block.
32: Yeah.
0: You're on camera. Every building's got a camera, right?
32: Yep.
0: The police guy says hello to you. He's got a camera, right? Cameras to the left of me.
32: How about
0: cameras to the right.
32: I feel bad for some. Sometimes it's like not that I feel bad, but a lot of these celebrities, like, you can never get arrested anymore without getting your body cam video pulled and people making fun of you on the internet.
0: Well, the worst thing is when the celebrity is stupid enough to say, do you know who I am?
32: Oh, my gosh. Yeah.
0: Shut up.
32: This is going to ruin it for me.
2: All right, Steve, the northbound Parkway local lanes are still slow in Monmouth County. Now it's from 114 to 116 with construction. And then farther up the line, the express lanes are crawling, but not out of Cheesequake Park anymore. All the delays are up by Cheesequake service area, all because of construction. Southbound, if we had an accident by 135 in Clark, it's cleared. We had another slowdown by Colonial Rest Area. That's gone, too. The Outer Bridge crossing is still slow in both directions with construction. 287 South has work near exit 2. And the turnpike south, a little bit busy near exit 9 in the truck lanes. That's where we have fix-up work. The northbound car lanes are closed. GW Bridge lower level is now shut, so about 5 minutes upstairs. Not bad, Lincoln and Holland. Next port in 15 minutes on New Jersey, 101.5.
3: New Jersey 101.5 instant weather. It's going to turn out clear to partly cloudy and comfortable tonight. Lows between 55 and 60. A beautiful day tomorrow, Sunday to partly cloudy. Can't rule out an afternoon shower. High temperature near 80. The vast majority of the area stays dry. Sunny on Wednesday with highs in the low 80s. Then some showers and thunderstorms likely into Thursday. I'm meteorologist Brian Thompson.
1: 73 in Brigantine, 65 in Flemington, 66 Colts Neck. Fast traffic, instant weather. Every 15 minutes on New Jersey 101.5.
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19: Two recalls to tell you about. The FDA says bottles of Clear Eyes Maximum Itchy Eye Relief are being voluntarily recalled over possible contamination. It involves 0.5 fluid ounce bottles distributed nationally by MedTech Products. And a frozen blueberry recall is now at the most severe risk level. The FDA initiated the recall for the product sold at Publix supermarkets back in early July. Publix reminds customers not to consume the blueberries and instead discard or return to the store for a full refund. And the FDA has authorized a first-of-its-kind robotic device designed to draw blood from patients without manual human intervention.
20: The machine uses infrared light and Doppler ultrasound to locate veins. Health officials say the robot achieved success rates matching human phlebotomists and will help combat critical laboratory staffing shortages. I'm Matt Mattinson.
19: Health update. I'm Sarah Lee Kessler.
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1: All right. Steve Trevely show on a Monday night with Chale doing the news. What else are we got?
32: Doing the news. All right. So remember that couple scaled the Empire State Building and they held up their like banner and were like making about all us.
1: He proposed.
32: Oh, yeah, yeah, yeah.
1: Imagine if she said no. What would you have jumped?
32: She jumped. Yeah, I mean, he had a good opportunity. Maybe that's why he did it.
1: If she said no, he would have been like, yeah.
32: He would have floated down with their banner they had.
1: Uh-huh.
32: That their proposal that was all about them, but was for the rest of the world to see.
1: Yeah.
32: But yeah,
1: imagine how much money they could have made if Nike would have put a swoosh on it.
32: That's all they needed.
1: Right? Could you imagine that? That would have paid for the wedding.
32: Crypto.com, something, anything. Yeah, I think they missed out.
1: If they're really stupid, Nunzio's Pizza, 732.
32: Yeah, give me your local Jersey food joint, and I'll climb the Empire State Building. But yeah,
1: Lenny's Market, Tom's River, the River, come on, Fred and Murray's Deli, have a sandwich.
32: I'll take calls up there too.
1: Really?
32: Yeah, you think they're gonna like serve time or anything?
1: I would think you'd have to do something so you deter, they have to, because if they don't, what's to stop the next moron from going?
32: Oh, yeah. There? Yeah, because it says that they're only, the hearing only lasted a few minutes and they were told to return in September. And but they're allowed to walk free while they're,
1: Well, they're here legally. I don't think they're going to leave the country.
32: No.
1: Where are they going to go? It isn't like,
32: Kuznetsov and Nicolau.
1: There's a lot of work to be had to go walk up another bridge. What are they going to do?
32: You don't know any Nicolaus in New Jersey?
1: No, they could leave, but what are you going to, what are you going to do? It's, they did it as a publicity stunt.
32: Yeah.
1: So they obviously want to benefit from it.
32: I just think it's a little strange to have something that's supposed to be that sentimental as your proposal be a publicity stunt. You know what I mean? If you're going to do something like that, just make it about whatever that banner was at that point.
1: Or
32: make it about the proposal. You know what I mean?
1: If you can make money off the proposal.
32: Yeah.
1: Right? Now, how famous do they get? Right? Now, how in demand are they and how can they cash in on that?
32: Well, maybe they're planning another climb.
1: Make a life.
32: You know, if they're free, they might have another climb in them.
1: Yeah,
32: they might climb another building.
1: Where would they get married? Mount Everest.
32: Yeah, right.
1: And you get invited to the wedding on Mount Everest.
32: Yeah, and you never come down.
1: Like Taylor Swift's wedding. You invite Taylor Swift to the wedding. You know, everybody got invited on the team except for the kicker.
32: Wow. What, Butker?
1: Butker did not, because Butker and Kelsey's disagree religiously.
32: Interesting.
1: He's born again, and he has Christian values, and they do not. And they're friends. They have a professional relationship. They're friends. Travis calls them Harry. They're cool, but they're not close enough. But everybody else on the team,
32: yeah, and
1: invited,
32: I feel like,
1: to the wedding.
32: Just like, of course, it's the kicker. You know what I mean? Like, if he was like a running back and they disagreed religiously, he'd still be at the. You know what I mean?
1: No, because because what happened was remember he spoke at the Catholic school,
32: yes,
1: at the Christian.
32: I know
1: school,
32: what you're thought. That's why they didn't.
1: And well, when that happened, he quoted a Taylor Swift line in the speech.
32: I got you.
1: And then they disagreed with his views because, you know, they're woke and you gotta, God forbid, you have the wrong views, you know, and that can't be a good thing. So basically they just didn't invite him. But he was the only guy. But it wasn't like he was upset about it. I think everybody understood. But it's just, you know, there are a lot of people that you wouldn't invite to your wedding.
32: Yeah.
1: You know, not because you don't like them, it's just that, I don't know. But then again, if you're getting mad at Madison Square Garden,
32: you
1: had the entire team.
32: It's not like there's a shortage of seats.
1: Yeah, you know, sorry, we only have so much guacamole. You cannot come. But yeah, he was the only one not invited. All right, what do you say we do this thing again tomorrow
32: night? Let's do it.
1: All right. 1-800-283-101.5 is the number you need tomorrow morning when Bill Spadia is here. In the meantime and in between time.

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1: President Trump has announced 50% tariffs on many Canadian imports, including cars, trucks, and auto parts. Posting that to social media Monday after the two countries failed to reach a trade agreement over the weekend. Trump claims Canada's been ripping off the U.S. for years. Canadian Prime Minister Mark Carney on Saturday gave a speech calling the terms set out by the U.S. a bad deal for Canada, claiming America has changed. The Supreme Court Monday decided to allow some parts of President Trump's executive order that targets mail-in voting. An order from the High Court Monday lifts the block by a lower court on many provisions in the order, though the key provision giving the Postal Service oversight of mail-in voting remains on hold while a lower court battle plays out. Many state officials have expressed dismay over the decision. Governor Gavin Newsom in California plans to sue over it.
2: Newsom released a statement saying President Trump is attacking democracy. The statement is in response to the U.S. Supreme Court saying the administration can move forward with an effort to create a state citizenship list of eligible voters, allowing the mail-in ballots to only be delivered to people on that list. Newsom says it's Trump's Orwellian plan to disenfranchise voters across the country. I'm Jason Campadonia.
1: The White House Monday unveiled what it calls an economic D-Day for Iran. Treasury Secretary Scott Bessent says new sanctions on Iran amount to an economic onslaught to further isolate the nation from the rest of the world. He says President Trump has been calling on leaders worldwide to warn them to cut off all ongoing deals with Iran. Firefighters near Reno, Nevada say they've made some progress battling the 15,000-acre Hawk Fire. Fire officials in Truckee Meadows on Monday announced more than 25% of the fires contained, and they've reduced the number of evacuations, though there's still about 23,000 residents under a go-now evacuation order. Officials say at least 32 homes have been destroyed, another six damaged. I'm Scott Carr.
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3: TikTok and its parent company ByteDance have reached a settlement with the Justice Department over children's privacy. The $400 million settlement is the largest of its kind so far for a case of this type. The Justice Department alleged the app didn't do enough to keep children from joining TikTok and unlawfully collected their personal data. Over a dozen public interest and consumer advocacy groups are asking the FTC to investigate AI developers for destroying books used to train their language models. The Demand Progress Education Fund and other groups say AI companies are buying books in bulk and destroying the physical copies. They say in some cases the destroyed books are among the last surviving copies of original works. The Oura Ring has been hit with a class action lawsuit. It alleges the ring doesn't actually track user sleep as advertised. The complaint states Oura can't measure brain electrical activity, eye movements, muscle tone, or other signals, and instead is doing guesswork based on improper inputs and taking advantage of people with sleep issues. The suit was filed in the Northern District of California. That's Tech. I'm Tammy Trujillo.
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0: Dennis and Judy Show. I'm Dennis Malloy. That's Judy Franco.
1: Hey, kids. Great to be here with you. Dennis.
0: Thank you for listening.
1: Thank you for listening. So glad we're talking about this today because, I don't know, something that I wanted to talk about.
0: So my brother and I go to lunch once a week, and we try to hit like a cheesesteak place, find a, you know, a good cheesesteak chicken cutlet sandwich. So one day, I don't know, we were kind of, he'd heard of that the Vincentown Diner was really good. Why don't we just do that and take a detour from our cheesesteak run? I was like, okay. And we went. I'm telling you, the menu, the place is really ultra-modern looking. Doesn't look like your typical diner. And the menu is really updated. It's not a typical diner menu. It's really good stuff on the menu. And I could see why the Food Network has been there a couple different times, a couple different shows. It is really good. The Vincentown Diner, it's on Route 38. I guess that's Southampton, the little section of Southampton called Vincentown. It's on the way to Pemberton, Judy. I know you go to Pemberton a lot.
1: Oh, my God. I'm a huge Pemberton.
0: When I took classes at Burlington County Community College.
1: Don't even know what that is.
0: Well, Burlington County Community College used to be in Pemberton. Because County College is like, where are we going to stick it? I don't know. There's nothing out in Pemberton. Put it there. And they put it in Pemberton. Well, the problem was most of the population of Burlington County lives in Delran, Willingboro, different populated towns.
1: Right.
0: On the west side of the county. This is on the eastern side in the middle of freaking nowhere. So then they moved it to Mount Laurel and joined with, what is that, university?
1: I don't know. Glassboro
0: used to be, and now it's Rowan. So anyway, speaking of Pemberton, when I went to, all my friends are going, oh, I went to St. Mary's of whatever. I went to Boston College. Where did you go? We used to say Penn State. Pem State.
1: Yeah, I remember.
0: Yeah. Anyway, diners, do
1: this
0: you
1: is
0: still
1: like Lucille's
0: go?
1: Lucille's story, by the way.
0: Shut up!
1: I'm sorry. No, I'm just saying that because Bo on our app chat wrote, nice summer story from Lucille about her beach day. It was interesting listening to what she had to say. Very New Jersey-oriented phone call, including references to both Bruce Willis and a Parkway rest stop. Is this our program? Is this Sam?
0: Love
1: the luncheonette, Lucille's. Became a little harder to follow only when the Curb theme started playing. Kyle.
2: You mean bitch.
1: Kyle. As a man who sniffs his own underpants, I really...
3: For those wondering, yes, I have sniffed my underpants.
1: I really don't think you should be correcting me.
0: All right, so do you still go to Jersey
1: Diner?
0: I'm
1: sorry. She didn't get the reference, the Kenny Rogers reference. So, Dan, Pat in Glenmore, PA says, the Cape May Courthouse Diner is a real South Jersey diner, even has the waitress named Marge.
0: Oh,
1: which,
0: man.
1: To me, that's it. Marge.
0: That's it.
1: We got to go there.
0: Yeah, I've been to Ponzio's. Remember, you and I did so many diners around the state. There was one in Clinton Station Diner. Remember that one? It was like there was a railroad car.
1: How about the Silver Coin
0: in Hamilton?
1: When EJ's whole Piney family came out, it was so
0: cute. Right.
3: What's the difference between a South Jersey diner and a North Jersey diner?
0: Good question.
1: Honestly,
3: I've been to both. I don't know that I would ever say, well, that's a South Jersey diner.
1: I think diners are the one thing that are really excused from being, they're just universal.
3: Yeah, they're the same
1: Jersey
3: everywhere.
1: Diner.
0: You're right.
1: Because
0: I guess
1: they're
0: meant
1: not
0: South
1: the same
0: Jersey
1: everywhere.
0: Icon. Like it was well known South Jersey diner. She didn't mean to say there was a difference between the two.
1: Yeah, no. She meant just like diner. But I have to say, even though I say all diners are universal, they're all the same. If you go to like North or, I mean, we tried to find diners in North and South Carolina. You couldn't. It calls something
3: they got
1: a diner,
3: Waffle House.
1: Yeah, exactly.
3: Or Denny's.
0: Yeah.
1: And it's so sad because I don't know what it is about New Jersey that we're the only place that could keep them alive.
0: What's the one on Route 1 or Route 130 that's really fancy? It's like, I passed it recently.
3: Not Wisdom, right?
0: No, that's not fancy.
3: That place is good, though.
0: I know, you said that.
3: Have you been?
0: But no, I pass it. It's in Bordentown, right?
3: Oh, yeah, right on 130.
1: You know what's You know what's really almost out of the diner category? It's so much of a restaurant is Marlboro Diner.
0: Yeah.
1: Marlboro Diner, I hesitate to even call it a diner because it's really like fine dining almost. What's the point, Dan? The point is, we want to know, do you still eat at diners? We hope that you do because it's part of New Jersey's culture. When was the last time you ate at the diner? Which one was it? And by the way, Dan, if you want to add your quintessential diner food, we'll take it. Let's go to phone number, by the way, 1-800-283-101.5. Don't forget how the show works. You call us. Okay, thanks. Pete at South Plainfield. Hello.
2: How's it going, guys?
0: Hey.
1: Great.
2: All right. The Park Ave Diner in South Plainfield. Unbelievable food. Unbelievable. My wife and I eat there all the time.
1: Now, why do you say unbelievable? Because let's face it, Pete, a lot of diner food is the same.
2: I understand that. But I'll give you a couple of examples.
1: All right.
2: They have an excellent beef stew. They have a fantastic, on St. Patrick's Day, they have corned beef and cabbage that's out of this world, and I'm an Irishman, and they have a great, their chicken is unbelievable. And
0: unbelievable.
2: They have their breakfast.
0: Well, you're an American Irishman, because an Irishman wouldn't know what corned beef and cabbage
1: was. I was just about to say, if Dennis is paying attention, you're going to get yelled at that for that.
0: I'm sorry.
2: Fair enough, Dennis. And by the way, welcome back.
0: Thank you. Thank you so much. What was the name of the diner again, Pete?
2: The Park Ave Diner.
0: Park Avenue Diner. All right. Very good. Thank you, sir.
2: And
0: if you
2: guys went there, I would go there in a heartbeat if you guys started up your diner tour again.
1: That's our next stop.
0: I was asked that over the weekend, Judy. We were going to do that again.
1: Really?
0: Yeah.
1: But I feel like it's a spring thing. We'll have to wait and see if we're both alive in the spring. Thank you so much for calling New Jersey 101.5. By the way, Chris and Ruby, you can tell Dennis is not paying attention. He'd be so pissed at me. Chris in Riverside says, I heard that place in Bordentown, Route 130, is very expensive. Maybe that's why Dennis is saying it's so good, because it's like pricey.
3: Well, now you weren't thinking of a place in Bordentown, right?
0: No.
3: Right.
0: It's north of there. It's like, and I'm looking for it now. It's iconic. Judy, you and I did our show from there. And it's, what's it called? It's.
3: What town is it in, do you know?
0: East Windsor?
1: I don't remember any of the names of them. They all blend. Seriously,
0: I
1: remember some of them really stand out to me, but a lot of them just blend together. Are into just like one big
0: Americana, thank you.
1: Plate of disco.
0: The Americana.
1: Oh, of course. But that's funny. There's an Americana near me, too.
0: Is there?
1: Oh, we just did one. Dumbbell, our last stop on our last diner tour was the Americana.
0: It was?
1: Yep. In Shrewsbury.
0: Wow. That was last summer.
1: Right before your
0: I left.
1: Fake
0: okay.
1: retirement.
0: This one is on Route 130 in East Windsor. You and I did the show there 20 years ago. Really fancy. I think the same guy that opened the one on the Hudson. What was that one, Judy? In Jersey City? Remember we went to that one? Something on the Hudson. It was a diner. I don't know if it lasted too long.
1: Oh God. Starlight. Starlight?
0: Might have been Star something on the Hudson. Yeah.
1: Mm-hmm.
0: Wow.
1: Yeah, that was nice.
0: All right.
1: 1-800-283-101.5 is our phone number. We're asking you, is the diner dead or do you still go to New Jersey diners? We really want to keep it alive because we own it. You know, we are the diner capital of the country. So tell us, last time you went to one, where was it? And you really should tell us what you had there, because diner food is the best. Your phone call is coming up at 1-800-283-101.5. Look at our app chat, Dennis. It's like popping out of itself.
0: I know. And Double D Danny says, hey, guys, was it Americana? Yes, Danny, it was Americana. Got a break now.
1: 11:18, here's New Jersey Fast Traffic.
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6: Now, a check on New Jersey Fast Traffic.
4: Eastbound I-80 construction between exit 34 and 39 still causing a bit of a delay. Jerseybound Gothels Bridge now has right lane construction. It's a little slow on the ramp to the bridge leaving New Jersey 2. That's likely the oversized trucks. Outer Bridge Crossing has work each way. New Jersey Turnpike, southbound truck lanes, road work at 9. Northbound car lanes are closed. Parkway North a little slow, 116 in the locals where we have road work. And then in the express lanes by Cheesequake Service Area, more slowdowns with construction. 287 South, much better in Edison than before. We still have a tap of the brakes down by exit 2 because of fix-up work. And then we go to Atlanta County and Route 50 remains closed both ways between 11th Avenue and Hardin Highway. That is all because of an accident in Hamilton Township. Cross the Hudson, leaving New Jersey. Lower deck closed at the George, Lincoln, and Holland. Okay. Traffic every 15 minutes on New Jersey 101.5
6: instant weather. Comfortable overnight with a clear to partly cloudy sky. Lows 55 to 60. Sunny to partly cloudy Tuesday. Maybe an afternoon shower. One or two spots. Highs near 80. The vast majority of the area, though, stays dry. And mostly sunny Wednesday and still not that humid. Highs in the low 80s. I'm meteorologist Brian Thompson.
7: 65 degrees in New Jersey.
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15: Dennis and Judy show at 11:24 on Monday morning. And we're talking about diners. We're the diner capital of the world. We have the most diners of per capita of any place in the world. And what makes a diner as opposed to a restaurant? We're talking about yesterday, like what distinguishes a hotel from a motel, and what distinguishes a diner from a regular restaurant, you know, and a luncheonette, like Lucille's, the luncheonette that somebody mentioned earlier. It's out in the middle of nowhere. Does a diner have to have that stainless steel front to it, Judy, or
16: no.
15: Steps?
16: But there is a design. I can't even explain to you that. I don't know how. It just looks prefab. Even though it doesn't have to have the stainless thing, there's a look to it that you can't call a diner if it doesn't have this particular look. Do you know what I'm saying?
15: And one of the features, one of the standard features would be a counter with stools, with little round stools, or sometimes they have a little chair that swivels, but yeah, you have a counter, right? If you don't want
16: to
15: sit in a booth and wait for somebody to come over, you just want to go up to the counter, you can do that.
16: Yes, yes. Can you have a diner without a counter? That's a good question. Also, is it really a diner if it doesn't have a showcase with desserts in it? What? What was that?
15: No, you're right. I mean, it was spot on.
16: No, I know. It's so funny.
15: Now, you got two kinds of showcases. You have the long one, like at Ponzio's. It goes on forever and
16: yeah, I like that.
15: Or you have the circular one that spins.
16: And if you have both, you have my business forever. 1-800-283-101.5 is our phone number. Okay, not only do we need to continue to visit New Jersey diners so that we never, ever lose them. God forbid, they are the culture of New Jersey. But what is your go-to diner order? I'm going to tell you mine. Very simple, Dennis. It is rye toast. Well, not really toast. Grilled cheese on rye with cheddar and tomato.
15: Grilled cheese on rye.
16: Well done.
15: Oh, yeah.
16: There you go.
15: Yeah.
16: There you go. I mean, yep. Need I say more, Mr. Malloy?
15: I went to one with a family recently, my cousin Rita and her son Anthony and my brother
16: Rita.
15: Rita.
16: Did you see, by the way, you know my favorite movie that I've been quoting every single line of for my whole life? Bridesmaid.
15: Okay, right.
16: So at one point, that's her cousin's name, and she's like, you remember my cousin Rita? She's exactly everybody's cousin Rita. You just have to watch it. But anyway... So we went to
15: the Pandora.
16: Yeah. What was the food, though?
15: It was very good. Very, very good.
16: Yeah, but what was your quintessential diner? Was it...
15: Well, I don't remember what I got. I think I got...
16: It wasn't Disco Fries. I know it wasn't.
15: No, it was either not. I think it was a Greek... I get a Greek omelet all the time.
16: Me too. I love the Greek omelet. Feta. Here's the good one. Feta. Tomato. Spinach. Tomato. Kalamata olives. Thank you.
15: Probably be having a Greek omelet today. Mediterranean omelet. You know, there's a little place. I wouldn't call it a diner. It's a luncheonette or a hole in the wall. It's called the Runway Cafe. And it's at the South Jersey Airport in Lumberton, New Jersey.
16: That's very cute, by the way.
15: And it's so you watch the little planes land and take. I just take my granddaughters there. My daughter and I
16: go
15: there
16: all the time. You're kidding. Like you go to the airport, this little small airport, to go sit there at the diner. That's the cutest thing I've ever heard.
15: So I'm having lunch today.
16: Oh,
15: yeah.
16: That's so cute.
15: So go-to diners in... The big one used to be Ponzio's in Cherry Hill. I guess it's still big. And Olga's was on the Circle in Marlton. Now it's just up the road a little bit on Route 73. And they really cut their menu. When they reopened as Olga's, it was iconic. The menu was like, I don't know, 7 things. Like, you're looking and go, this is a diner? But that's smart because... Your food's going to be fresher, I think.
16: Right.
15: Because you're not carrying a whole bunch of stuff. And it has the diner basics, you know?
16: You know what? You just mentioned something also that makes something a diner or not a diner. If you have a one-sheet menu or even a front and back menu, probably not a diner. A diner has to have 150 pages.
15: I know. But when you look at all of them and you have seafood, steaks and chops, breakfast.
16: Right.
15: You know, can they all of this stuff be fresh? And
16: you say that about the Cheesecake Factory, too. Their menu is just as big. And
15: that's
16: everything
15: true.
16: Is... Oh, no. I'm getting nervous. He's making that sign. What is that?
15: And we're 1-800-283-101.5
16: is our phone number. Talking about diners, please keep them alive. When was the last time you were at a Jersey diner? And what did you eat? Your call is next on the Dennis and Judy Show. Coming right...
0: The Supreme Court is allowing some parts of President Trump's executive order targeting mail-in voting to move ahead. The High Court's order Monday lifted a block from a lower court on many provisions of the order, though a key part of it, giving the Postal Service oversight of mail-in voting, remains on hold while a lower court battle plays out. Trump's order directs agencies to compile a list of confirmed U.S. citizens eligible to vote in every state. A new plan to isolate Iran economically has been unveiled by the White House. Treasury Secretary Scott Bessent says Operation Economic Outcast will cut off Iran from exporting oil and other trade.
17: Our objective is to sever every economic lifeline that sustains this tyrannical regime until Tehran stands alone.
0: Primary elections will take place in three states Tuesday, including in South Carolina, where President Trump's been backing Republican Senator Darlene Graham, who faces Congressman Ralph Norman in a Republican Senate primary runoff. I'm Scott Carr.
14: New Jersey 101.5.
18: Tesla is recalling nearly 3 million vehicles in China over concerns doors may be difficult to open in an emergency. The recall comes alongside recalls announced by 8 other automakers, affecting a total of around 4.3 million vehicles in China. Canadian Prime Minister Mark Carney says tariffs on the U.S. will begin September 8th. He announced the move on Saturday.
19: Canada will match Washington's new tariffs, dollar for dollar.
18: The new U.S. tariffs impact about $20 billion worth of Canadian imports.
19: Canadian exports to the United States lower costs for American families. In contrast, tariffs are taxes. Taxes which are ultimately paid by U.S. consumers.
18: He called the whole thing a bad deal and said America has changed. Louisiana's governor says SpaceX plans to build a spaceport in Vermilion Parish. Tammy Trujillo with details.
20: Many residents of the coastal parish aren't happy with the idea of a 130,000-acre rocket facility landing in the middle of the undeveloped marsh. New state laws passed earlier this year protect the potential facility from noise or nuisance complaints and damage claims. The new measures also exempt such facilities from certain property taxes and public records laws.
18: And former Stone Brewing employees will be laid off and 3 locations will be shut down.
21: Sapporo USA, which owns the Escondida site, sold Stone Brewing to Firestone Walker Brewing Company and Duval Mortgat USA earlier this year. The new owners plan to move production to facilities in Kansas City, Missouri, and Paso Robles. 220 workers will lose their jobs, with the first 58 layoffs coming in October. Stone Brewing was founded in San Marcos in 1996 and was part of the West Coast craft brewing craze of the early 2000s and 2010s. I'm Rich Cassone.
18: And Walmart has announced customers at select stores are able now to use a tap-to-pay option at checkout. The company says it plans to roll out tap-to-pay at all Walmart and Sam's Club locations by the end of the year. I'm Monica Nelson with your consumer and business news.
14: 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Now, here comes New Jersey Fast Traffic.
22: Eastbound I-80 construction between exit 34 and 39 still causing a bit of a delay. Jersey-bound Gothels Bridge now has right lane construction. It's a little slow on the ramp to the bridge leaving New Jersey 2. That's likely the oversized trucks. Outer Bridge Crossing has work each way. New Jersey Turnpike, southbound truck lanes, road work at 9. Northbound car lanes are closed. Parkway North a little slow, 116 in the locals where we have road work. And then in the express lanes by Cheesequake Service Area, more slowdowns with construction. 287 South, much better in Edison than before. We still have a tap of the brakes down by exit 2 because of fix-up work. And then we go to Atlantic County and Route 50 remains closed both ways between 11th Avenue and Hardin Highway. That is all because of an accident in Hamilton Township. Cross the Hudson leaving New Jersey. Lower deck closed at the George, Lincoln, and Holland. Okay. Traffic every 15 minutes on New Jersey 101.5.
23: New Jersey 101.5 instant weather. We'll have a clear to partly cloudy sky overnight. It will be comfortable with lows between 55 and 60. Sunshine and some clouds on Tuesday. There might be an afternoon shower in one or two spots. Highs will be near 80. Mainly clear Tuesday night and then mostly sunny. Still not that humid Wednesday. Highs in the low 80s. I'm meteorologist Brian Thompson.
14: 65 degrees in New Jersey. 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Dominski and Moore. 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
28: 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The Justice Department and TikTok have agreed to a $400 million settlement in a case that claimed TikTok violated child privacy laws. The DOJ first sued the company in 2024, claiming TikTok stored, collected, and processed data from children on the platform without getting parental consent. Amazon has announced it's hiking prices on a variety of products. The base Echo Dot speaker is now $79.99. It used to be under $50. Price is also going up on certain Fire TV and Kindle devices. And over the weekend in Beijing, China, a humanoid robot ran the 100-meter race faster than Usain Bolt's world record. The bot, made by the Beijing Innovation Center of Humanoid Robotics, did the sprint in just 9.39 seconds. Bolt's record is 9.58 seconds. It happened at the World Humanoid Robot Games, kind of like a robot Olympics. Other events include weightlifting and tug-of-war competitions. With Tech Trends, I'm Mike Dubusky, ABC News.
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15: The Jersey Diner, it's iconic, it's world famous, and there are so many of them in New Jersey. Everybody has a local favorite, or two, or three, that they go to routinely. Do you still do that? Is that still a thing? I tell you, Judy, when the iconic, you and I had our first meal together at this place. Do you remember?
16: Of course, Mastoris.
15: Mastoris Diner, which is now a fancy Italian restaurant.
16: And but, which herb did they put in the Greek salad that really got you pissed off?
15: Dill.
16: I always just say, you know, I say that. We know, I know, it's not really
15: but it's not true. They had three set. When you walked in, there was that display case of pastries and cookies and whatever. And then you had your choice of three separate diners to walk
16: into. Why did they make us go for lunch together? Like, we didn't even know each other. How awkward.
15: We were both on our way home, and I said, well, go grab lunch together and whatever. So it was like a...
16: Right. I mean, we never really had an awkward moment between us.
15: No.
16: But it's just weird to go for lunch with, like, your new, like, co-host, like, get to know each other. Like,
15: it was exciting. It was exciting. Remember that?
16: No, it was.
15: Long gone.
16: I mean, until they put the dill in the Greek salad, you were so happy. Yeah, the long gone feeling. I heard that. The best part about that was the cheese bread at Mastura's.
15: Oh my God, free! And they just put it on your plate.
16: But somebody, and they'll call Dennis and let us know. I can't remember. Somebody did call up and say there's another restaurant in New Jersey that does that.
15: Does the cheese bread.
16: Yeah.
15: And what happened to Mastura's is what's happened to a lot of Jersey diners. The next generation of kids, of family, are like, nah, I don't want to do that. Too much work. It is a lot of work.
16: Yeah.
15: And if you're not willing to put in the work, it's not for you. All right, let's talk to Ron in West Palm Beach, Florida. He was just up in Jersey and hit six different diners. Hey, Ron.
0: I did. Hi. Dennis, welcome back. You were very missed.
15: Thank you.
16: Yes, right?
0: Yes, very. You are, the two of you together are magical.
15: Magical.
16: Aw, so nice.
0: Mostly Judy. But you're magical.
16: Love you. I love you.
0: I love you, too. Okay, so I was in New Jersey, annual trip for 3.5 weeks. TikTok Diner in Clifton, Allwood in Clifton, Ritz in Livingston, Diner in Montclair, Hanover Diner in Hanover, and one place that's not a diner, but it's a little cafe right on a lake.
16: Where they play guitars all night and all day? Oh, I'm sorry.
0: That
16: broke into a Springsteen song.
0: It's called the Boathouse Cafe on Hughes Lake in Passaic Park.
16: All right, not really a diner, but we'll accept it. But here's what's wrong with me. And Dan,
15: it's only a 2-hour show, Judy.
16: Okay, that's
0: fine. I'm charging you for this, Judy.
16: Okay.
15: Ron's a former therapist. Yeah, go ahead.
16: Dan, what would you say if I told you I have never been to the TikTok Diner in Clifton?
15: Same here. Never been.
16: I thought you went.
15: No, never been.
16: I was embarrassed to say that I hadn't gone. It's like saying you never paid a toll.
8: It's a great spot.
0: That is
16: really?
8: Yeah.
15: Well, you used to go to school up that way, right? Town? Yeah.
8: Yeah. So, lunch and breakfast. That was like a universal, or you could go at any time of day. It wasn't just for breakfast. I would go there and get the pastrami burger.
16: But how? How is it so iconic? Like, it's just a diner. Why does everybody go crazy for it?
15: The sign? The sign?
16: Yeah. That's basically what it is.
15: Yeah.
16: The sign.
0: Hey, Kyle, I grew up in Passaic. Were you in that area? Passaic.
8: Yeah. I went to Montclair State for college, so not far at all.
0: Oh, not at all. Very nice.
15: Passaic. All right, thank you, Ron.
16: We know he really grew up there when he says it in two syllables.
15: Yeah. Passaic.
0: That's right. That's right.
15: Thank you, Ron. Appreciate the call. Glad you enjoyed your trip back home. Let's go to Harry.
16: Do you think the Indian chief that named that place called it Passaic? There's no way.
15: Passaic.
16: Do your Indian chief voice, Dennis.
15: Me love TikTok Diner.
16: Me love Passaic.
15: Plenty good.
8: You sound like a caveman.
15: That was the old Western movie, you know, chief voice would be.
16: Probably
15: good.
16: Has Kyle ever seen a movie with the Indian chief in that voice?
8: No.
15: Kyle, back in the 70s, there was a commercial where it was anti-littering.
8: I've heard about this. Yeah, crying Indian.
15: Indian. Mm-hmm. Prior to that, people were just throwing crap out the window. And then this Indian was on the side of the road. Somebody threw garbage at him. You see him crying.
8: Mm-hmm.
15: What did he call him? Chief?
16: I don't know. Dennis, all I can tell you is the minute I saw him in that, when I was little, I'll never forget this. I thought to myself, what the are you crying about?
15: Do you know the truth about
16: him? I did not understand.
15: Was? Do you know the truth about
16: Sicilian?
15: That guy?
8: He was Sicilian? He wasn't Indian, right?
15: He was Sicilian.
8: Yeah.
15: Yeah, and he denied it for years. Mm. He called himself Little Feather.
16: But he wasn't supposed to be. He's an actor.
15: But he took on that persona because he played in so many movies that he just sold himself as that persona, and then the truth came out shortly before he died.
16: The Marlboro Man also was Sicilian.
15: Was he really?
16: That's what I thought. Unless I get them confused, the Cowboys and the Indians. All right, 1-800-283-101.5 is our phone number. We're talking about the diners in New Jersey, which ones you frequent, and please continue to frequent them, because if not, we got no diners. All right, let's all go right, to line four is who, Kyle?
8: I think Kayla and Charlotte.
16: All right, Kayla, talk to me.
9: Kayla. Hi. My favorite diner is the Jackson Diner. It's in Jackson by Six Flags. And my favorite food is I love all their breakfast, but their Eggs Benedicts are so good. And then they have a wrap called the Soprano Wrap that has like mozzarella sticks, chicken fingers, marinara sauce. It's all in it, and it's so good.
15: Oh, my gosh.
16: It sounds so good.
15: So yeah. What are you doing in Charlotte, Kayla?
9: Oh, I go to school here.
15: What are you studying?
9: School counseling.
15: Oh, all right.
16: Really good. That's a very, very nice career, Kayla.
9: Thank you.
15: You're going to hear some very sad stories.
16: Yeah.
9: Yeah.
16: But she can handle it.
15: You think so?
9: Yeah.
16: I could tell. Yeah. She's a tough one.
15: All right, Kayla, good luck with your studies in Charlotte, and thanks for the call. Jackson Diner. It brings up an interesting footnote, Judy, that the college kids are already back at school.
16: Guess what? My two boys, my two grandsons that stay with me for the summer started today.
15: School?
16: Mm-hmm.
15: Like down south, they've already started school in Texas,
16: well,
15: public
16: they had
15: school.
16: I think that there's like a weird thing in this year in New Jersey because Labor Day is like...
15: The 6th.
16: Yeah, it's like, and you're not going to wait until like the, but it's also like a Thursday, so you'd have to wait until like the night, like September's like over.
15: Right.
16: So school had to start
15: a little early. But at least it's September. Down south, they start in mid-August. August. What is that?
16: I don't know.
15: That
16: do
15: is
16: they
15: weird.
16: Also get out earlier, though? Maybe they get out
8: they
16: June
8: do.
16: 5th.
8: They get out in like end of May.
15: I think why it's the shift and why different from the north to northeast?
16: I think because it's so hot there. That's what I always thought.
15: But like it's hot in August, too. Why go back in August?
16: Not really, though. August knows itself. Have you noticed that?
15: Yeah, I know. This morning. Cool. I know. It's this morning.
16: It's so weird.
15: But public school blows anyway. Officially.
16: I mean,
15: down the shore, everything's all right. But down the shore, the college kids have already gone back.
16: Second Springsteen quote in 10 minutes, just so you know.
15: I know. They've already gone back, so a lot of the help is gone. And the restaurant, the little businesses are scrambling. But, I can't believe it's back to school already. It's like summer just started.
16: I know.
15: Do we have time for Mike in Lakewood?
16: If you can do it before Kyle starts doing that thing.
15: Yeah, Mike, talk quick because Kyle goes into spasm if we get late for traffic.
16: We don't even know what it is. It's weird.
15: You're not helping, Mike. You're not helping. Start talking. Hurry up, please.
10: Am I on there? You hear me?
15: Yes. Yeah. Go ahead, Mike.
10: Yeah. Hello? Okay. Yeah. I'm in Clinton, and I'm.
11: Hello.
10: Hello. You there?
15: Yeah, we're here.
10: Hello.
16: Kyle is messing with us on purpose.
15: What a jerk! All right, go ahead. Not you, Mike. Kyle, our producer, is being a D, if you know what I mean. So, Mike, what did you have? What do you have to say?
10: The Clinton restaurant on Main Street in Clinton, right by the Red Mill. I go there at least once a month. Everything is super fresh. It's a Greek diner. Originally, I think they started in Roosevelt Park 50 years ago. The grandfather moved out here, and he's on Main Street in Clinton. Family run for generations. Great spot. My favorite thing there is I go for the healthy choice in the morning. Which is egg whites on rye toast and broccoli. But, really great spot. Great, great customer relations. You'll love it.
15: What's it called again?
10: It's called the Clinton Restaurant, but it's a diner. I don't know why. I guess not to be confused with the Clinton Diner that's on 78 in Clinton. Off exit 13. They don't want to be confused with that. So it's called the Clinton Restaurant. They've been there, I think, longer than the Clinton Diner on 78.
15: Isn't there also a Clinton Station Diner?
10: Yeah, that's what I say. Don't confuse it with it. Actually on Main Street in Clinton. It's a local spot. Mostly locals go there, and tourists. You know, Clinton gets a lot of tourists nowadays. And but super great. Everything is super fresh. It's a diner, but in my opinion, it's a step above.
15: Very good. All right. Thank you, Mike. Appreciate the call to New Jersey 101.5. Should we take another call? No, I think we have to break. It's 11:49. Time for New Jersey Fast Track.
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7: Here's New Jersey Fast Traffic.
12: In Atlantic County, in Hamilton Township, Route 50 is open now near Harding Highway. The accident has been cleared out of the way. Then we head to our construction work. Garden State Parkway northbound local lanes near 116, northbound express lanes by Cheesequake Service Area, southbound truck lanes of the Turnpike Road work, two lanes closed by exit 9, 287 south, two lanes closed by exit 2. Outer Bridge Crossing, repairs each way. Jerseybound Gothels Bridge has one lane closed. Delays have cleared in both directions. 80 east still slow, exit 34 to 39. That's construction work. And 195, a little tap of the brakes going eastbound. We have got some fix-up work. It looks like east of exit 11 and heading in toward Trenton Lakewood Road across the Hudson leaving New Jersey. Lower deck closed at the George, single file at the Holland Tunnel, so the Lincoln Tunnel is better. Next report in 15 minutes on New Jersey 101.5.
13: New Jersey 101.5 instant weather, mostly clear overnight and comfortable, lows 55 to 60. We'll have sunshine and some clouds Tuesday, a pretty nice day. There might be a pop-up shower in one or two spots in the afternoon, a high near 80. Mostly sunny, still not that humid Wednesday, highs in the low 80s. We will have the risk for some showers and storms into Thursday. I'm meteorologist Brian Thompson.
6: 63 degrees in the Great Garden State.
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9: From ABC News Tech Trends. The Justice Department and TikTok have agreed to a $400 million settlement in a case that claimed TikTok violated child privacy laws. The DOJ first sued the company in 2024, claiming TikTok stored, collected, and processed data from children on the platform without getting parental consent. Amazon has announced it's hiking prices on a variety of products. The base Echo Dot speaker is now $79.99. It used to be under $50. Prices also going up on certain Fire TV and Kindle devices. And over the weekend in Beijing, China, a humanoid robot ran the 100-meter race faster than Usain Bolt's world record. The bot, made by the Beijing Innovation Center of Humanoid Robotics, did the sprint in just 9.39 seconds. Bolt's record is 9.58 seconds. It happened at the World Humanoid Robot Games, kind of like a robot Olympics. Other events include weightlifting and tug-of-war competitions. With Tech Trends, I'm Mike Dubusky, ABC News.
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15: 11:55, Dennis and Judy show, talking about Jersey diners, iconic as they are, and hopefully still doing well, alive and well. Karen in Flemington says the restaurant that guy just called to talk about from Clinton, New Jersey, is called the Town Restaurant. Town, not the Clinton restaurant. All right.
16: Ah,
15: and Bill from Ebsikon, you know, Bill comes to all of our Atlantic City.
16: Sure, love him. Love him.
15: Remotes. He's at the Brigantine Jetty right now. Absolutely gorgeous. Water temperature, 77 degrees.
16: Well, it doesn't help us, Bill, sitting here in a studio, does it? Thank you anyway.
15: My niece is a teacher in Camden, South Carolina. She just went back to school for the first day, July 28th.
16: Why?
15: That's crazy.
16: It's the weather. It's got to be the weather.
15: She says it's hot here, and it's going to still be hot all the way up until Christmas. So it's not the heat. I don't know what those Southerners are thinking.
16: It doesn't stay hot till Christmas. Stop it.
15: I was in Central Florida last December to visit my friend Steve and his wife, lovely wife.
16: Okay, that was an anomaly. That was like the coldest winter ever in Florida.
15: It was in December and it was chilly.
16: Hello, we went to the pizza place and we asked the guy for soup and he looked at us like we had four eyes.
15: But you were in February, right?
16: I was there January, February, and first
15: into
16: week of
15: March. I was there in December and already gotten cold there. And he was like, this is not usual. I was shocked.
16: It was crazy.
15: Hopefully it stays warmer this winter in Florida. Shore Diner in Egg Harbor on Tilton Road is the bomb. Judy and I have been there. Best food, great prices. Voted best diner in South Jersey 8 years in a row. Also close to storybook land. True. Judy and I met a very famous politician there once when he was only an assemblyman, maybe not even an assembly, maybe a freeholder.
16: Jeff Van Drew.
15: And Judy commented on his attire, most notably his
16: cufflinks.
15: She says, who wears cufflinks?
16: I always thought cufflinks were ridiculous. I mean, except for like your wedding, where maybe you're wearing like a tuxedo And he's even that, people don't even wear tuxes anymore, you know?
15: He's a very well-dressed man. He worked his way up, I think, from freeholder, assemblyman, state senator.
16: Way up from Democrat to Republican.
15: And then he switched parties in Congress. Crazy. All right, let's talk to Harry in Howell. Hi, Harry. You're on New Jersey 101.5. Hello.
6: But it was like a friend of a friend, and, you know, and then he left for a different position in Washington, D.C., the organ. And the guy who came in promised up, down, and to the right that he would keep the project going and he would do all the things to keep all the musicians.
15: Is he talking to us?
10: No.
16: I have no idea.
10: I feel bad doing that. I also feel a curse word brewing any second there.
15: Yeah.
10: So we're going to get rid of that.
15: All right. My sister
16: texted.
15: No, I think
16: he thinks he was talking to us and he just started. No?
15: No, it's a different conversation. Hi, Dennis and Judy. It's my sister, Diane. Lou and I ate at Seven Stars Diner in Sewell the other day. Never heard of that one. Lou had cream chip beef over potatoes. It was delicious. I had chicken
16: croquettes. When is Lou due to get out of prison? Just curious.
15: What, cream chip beef?
16: That's just a prison food, Diane.
15: She said, I had chicken croquettes over mashed potatoes. Very good. Don't make fun of us for having that food.
16: I am making fun of you for the chip beef, and I expect an apology from Lou.
15: Also, Lamp Post Diner in Blackwood's our go-to. You and Judy did a show there. Remember that?
16: Yes. Love you, Diane. Hope he gets out soon. Thank you, guys. What a great show. We'll see you here on the morrow.
15: Yes, and we've ordered new medication for Kyle. He should be better tomorrow. We'll see.
10: Michelle and EJ next, by the way.
15: That's right.
16: Thank you.
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11: The U.S. Supreme Court is allowing some parts of President Trump's executive order targeting mail-in voting to move ahead. A Monday order from the High Court lifts a block from a lower court on many provisions included in the order, though the key provision giving the Postal Service oversight of mail-in voting remains on hold while a lower court battle plays out. Though, as we hear from Brad Ford in Washington State, their attorney general is saying the decision by the Supreme Court won't necessarily mean it's legal.
12: The U.S. Supreme Court issued a narrow ruling that allows agencies to compile a list to confirm U.S. citizens who are eligible to vote in each state. The Postal Service would then oversee mail-in voting using uniform standards for the ballots. Washington Attorney General Nick Brown says the decision means the states must wait for the Postal Service to take illegal action before it can be challenged. I'm Brad Ford.
11: The White House Monday launched what it calls an economic D-Day for Iran. Treasury Secretary Scott Bessent said new sanctions amount to an economic onslaught against Iran to further isolate it from the rest of the world. As we hear from NBC's Gabe Gutierrez, Iran has been responding,
13: saying it will, quote, show no leniency toward the aggressors. And while the president promises the war,

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5: Now, a check on New Jersey fast traffic.
6: In Atlantic County, in Hamilton Township, Route 50 is open now near Harding Highway. The accident has been cleared out of the way. Then we head to our construction work. Garden State Parkway northbound local lanes near 116, northbound express lanes by Cheesequake Service Area, southbound truck lanes of the Turnpike Road work, two lanes closed by exit 9, 287 south, two lanes closed by exit 2. Outer Bridge Crossing, repairs each way. Jerseybound Gothels Bridge has one lane closed. Delays have cleared in both directions. 80 east still slow, exit 34 to 39. That's construction work. And 195, a little tap of the brakes going eastbound. We have got some fix-up work. It looks like east of exit 11 and heading in toward Trenton Lakewood Road. Across the Hudson, leaving New Jersey, lower deck closed at the George, single file at the Holland Tunnel. So the Lincoln Tunnel is better. Next report in 15 minutes on New Jersey 101.5.
7: New Jersey 101.5 instant weather. Comfortable overnight with a clear to partly cloudy sky. Lows 55 to 60. Sunny to partly cloudy Tuesday. Maybe an afternoon shower at one or two spots. Highs near 80. The vast majority of the area, though, stays dry. And mostly sunny Wednesday and still not that humid. Highs in the low 80s. I'm meteorologist Brian Thompson.
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3: The Parks Casino Chime Time is 12:08. It's Lou and Michelle, but no Lou today. It's EJ.
4: I'm not Lou, although I did have a chance to work with Lou on Thursday, so it's awesome to be working with you. And much like with Lou, we've known each other for like 25 years, and we never had a chance to work on the radio together.
3: I cannot believe and we've never been on the air together.
4: I know.
3: And what did you do with this lighting? It's like mood lighting in here.
4: But you didn't know this. You learned something new about the studio today. There is a what do you call it? Like a fader? I don't know what you call it.
3: A dimmer.
4: Yeah. I use audio terms, right? Because I'm a radio geek.
3: You certainly did.
4: Turn the lights on, take the fader, set the right lighting, and we're good to go.
3: This is like new.
4: Yeah.
3: I like it.
4: You like the lighting?
3: I'm getting used to it. I really do like this lighting.
4: Yep. It
3: sets the mood. I really think the lighting in a room sets the mood, sets the tone, sets how the show is going to go. So I think it's going to go pretty well.
4: It's like at a party. The lighting has to be just right at the party. You don't want that stadium lighting. You don't want the ugly lights to be on too early in the day.
3: Ugly lights, and then everybody wants to take pictures during the ugly lights. And I'm like, no, we need better lighting.
4: And music, too. And obviously, we're not going to be playing. Well, we play a little music, but I'm just saying, you go to a party and there's no music playing, it's awkward.
3: No good. Yeah. No good. All right. So I want to run something by you that comes up this time every year. Every year this comes up where my husband wants to do something, we discuss it, and then it never happens.
4: Okay.
3: And it's the same conversation every single year.
4: Right.
3: And it's this time because I think there's so much change this time of year.
4: Yeah, end of summer.
3: End of summer, kids going back to school. You kind of
4: reminisce.
3: And then
4: you add vacation into that too, and sort of the recovery from vacation.
3: Yes, because right? I'm like, why does this conversation happen this time of year? And I think that kind of plays into it.
4: And your husband just had a birthday too.
3: He did just have a birthday.
4: A lot of things going on.
3: So maybe that's why.
4: Right.
3: So he is dying to go back. He's not actually dying.
4: I know you kept going. Keep going, please.
3: Dying?
4: That was an awkward pause. Stop.
3: Dot, dot, dot. He's not dying. Okay. No, he's dying to go back to his childhood home.
4: Yeah.
3: Knock on the door.
4: Okay.
3: And ask to go in to show our kids the home that he grew up in.
4: Okay.
3: Okay, he really wants to do that. He's dying to do that. But every year, we chicken out.
4: So
3: one year, we got to where he grew up, which is a couple hours away from where we live.
4: Okay.
3: It's not close.
4: Right.
3: Up in North Jersey.
4: Okay.
3: We drove all the way up to North Jersey, got to his block, and we chickened out. We didn't do it.
4: Is the neighborhood the same as it was when he was younger?
3: Yeah, I mean, like a lot of people have moved out.
4: The houses haven't fallen in disrepair or anything like that.
3: No, not like that. But like people have moved away. He doesn't know anybody in that area anymore.
4: Right.
3: His parents have moved away, so there's no real family in this town. So there's no real reason for us to go to this town other than going up there to see the house that he grew up in. And I think when you have kids, you want to be able to show your kids the house you grew up in, where the town, where you did things. And I used to go and play baseball at this field, or I used to go to this place and that place, and just have them experience it a little bit.
4: Sure.
3: So it's kind of like his dream to have the kids go into his childhood home. But we don't do it. We never do it. And my question to you is that weird? Like, would you ever, or have you ever wanted to go back to where you grew up? Did you? And if somebody knocked on your door, because that's basically what we'd be doing, knocking on the door and just saying, hey.
4: Right, you can't text ahead. You don't know the people.
3: We don't know the people. We don't know anybody in the area.
4: Yeah.
3: So they have to trust that we're just going there to look at the house.
4: Right.
3: And
4: I think it's a natural thing to want to do.
3: But is it something here in New Jersey people would open their doors and allow somebody in? Or does everybody think you're going to get scammed, robbed, killed?
4: Well,
3: and nobody's doing that.
4: Maybe I am naive, or maybe my wife and I are both naive, but we did this once where people came by the house and said, we used to live here.
3: Mm.
4: And they gave us their names, and we knew the name of the people that lived in the house before we were. It was like Kearney or something like that. And they introduced themselves. I mean, they had the name that we saw on the property history. You know, we knew the Kearneys lived here two owners ago.
3: Okay.
4: So it was the mom and the daughter came by, and they just wanted to take a look at the house. And Linda, I was
3: out of the blue.
4: They just knocked on the door. They knocked on, and as it turns out, they actually lived maybe half a mile down our road. So they went by all the time and just had so much curiosity about our home.
3: Oh, wow. So, and they never stopped.
4: No, but one day they did. And the kids were little and Linda was home. You know, she was a stay-at-home mom back then. And she invited them in with open arms. And she did? She had so, and because she had questions about the home. There used to be a doorway here where there's like a closet now. And they answered all of her questions. There was like a Brady Bunch kitchen before we had it remodeled finally in 2013. But it had the that orange avocado, you know, that early 70s Brady Bunch look.
3: Yep.
4: Oh, yes, we put this in 1968. This kitchen was very much ahead of it. And we got all these secrets of our home answered.
3: I love that.
4: And they were really, real, really nice people. And it was. I mean, again, I heard the secondhand through her, but it sounded
3: like... But I love that. And I wonder how many people, if somebody knocked on their door and said, hey, we grew up here, can we come in?
4: Yes.
3: If most people in New Jersey would slam the door in their face, or would they be welcoming, like your wife was welcoming, and let them in?
4: Right.
3: So we really want to know at 1-800-283-101.5, have you ever done this? And would you let somebody in? Or is this just this fantasy that we would love to do and we chicken out every single year because most people think it's crazy to go back to this home and most people think it's crazy to let somebody in? But you're right, like the history, the stories, how it was decorated, the fact that maybe the markings on the wall of the kids growing up, they're still there.
4: Right.
3: Or you walk in and you're like, whoa, they changed it completely. It looks totally different.
4: We learned that the husband who had passed was very civically involved. He was like rescue squad, fire department, coach, all these things. Very, very, very involved in the community. Worked for Sunoco. They had a place down in Rehoboth. And I said, well, I live in this house. How come I don't have a house in Rehoboth? I'm doing something wrong.
3: You came and visit our house. Now we will come and visit you in your house for the weekend. That's funny. All right. 1-800-283-101.5. Let's talk to Heather in West Windsor, who has a story. Did you go back to your childhood home? What's your story? Oh.
4: Hi, Heather.
3: There we go. Hi, Heather.
5: Hey.
3: There you go.
5: Sorry about that.
3: That's all right.
5: I was working in Bucks County, and it was two houses over from my grandmother's house. And my grandmother was a physician who had her offices in her home. And it was an old Victorian home in Bucks County, Pennsylvania, when I was a child. And for a lot longer, you know, before I was born, she was a doctor for a very long time. And the house was now a house, and it was decorated really amazingly for Halloween. So I kind of had an icebreaker, and I was like, I went over and I knocked and I was like, hey, your decorations look amazing. And by the way, this was my grandmother's house. And the woman was like, oh my God, please come in. I need to ask you. We've been waiting for somebody to, you know, who lived in this home or who knew about the home to tell us all about it. Because as an older home, it had been remodeled many times. And obviously there were no longer doctor's offices in there, patient waiting room, all that kind of stuff. But it was this old, beautiful Victorian home. When you first walk in, there were pocket doors that were 8 feet tall on either side, going into drawing rooms and, you know, huge fireplace mantles and the banister that you could slide down, you know, when you were a kid, that was, you know, 8 inches wide and just so many things. One of the patient reception areas was now there, like a wine room, But I mean, it was completely different.
3: And like the exchange was normal. It wasn't weird. And there was no hesitation.
5: No. And she was actually really excited because she wanted to ask me, you know, who lived here and what were they like and how long were they here and what did this room do? Because the people in between the current owners and when my grandmother had it had kind of not respected the architecture of the home because it was so old.
3: Got it.
5: New people really, they modernized it, but they respected the architecture and tried to bring back some
3: this
5: of the old style
3: to it. This is giving me hope. This story and your story, EJ, is giving me hope that, you know, we should do it. And I'll probably have the same conversation next year because we won't. But I think it's like kind of swaying me a little bit to do it because everybody is opening the door and saying, come on in.
4: Yeah. So were the new owners,
5: familiar
4: with the names of the owners in the past?
5: No, she said she knew that she had been told by people in the neighborhood that a doctor lived there.
4: Yes.
5: But she didn't really know much other than that.
4: Okay, so
5: but
4: you had the doctor thing that aligned with them. If they knew the doctor was there, that probably made them feel more at ease,
3: yeah.
4: right?
5: Well, it was just me, too. I didn't bring an entourage of people, yeah. And, you know, but she was at like home by herself, so.
3: And I like how you started with the Halloween decorations and then kind of went into that. Heather, thanks so much for sharing. I appreciate it. We're looking at the app, too, though, and Kathy in Bucks County says, no, I would never let anyone in. Even if I trusted and thought they were legitimate, my house is too messy. Not everyone is Martha Stewart ready. Please don't put homeowners in an awkward position.
4: Here's the thing, though, with my wife's situation. She had two little kids, you know, how far apart? They're like 24. 22 months apart.
3: Uh-huh.
4: And, you know, so you assume the house is going to be a messy when you have two little kids in there. And so I guess she didn't mind the house being a little. Today she would.
3: I know. I'd be like, well, can you give me a couple minutes? I just want to make sure the bathroom's clean, stuff's kind of put together.
4: The kids give you an excuse for a messy house.
3: Yeah, and you don't want to disappoint them when they walk in there. Like, the people that live here now are disgusting.
4: Well, if it's teenagers, but little kids, they get a pass.
3: Yeah, they do get a pass. 1-800-283-101.5. Have you ever gone back to your childhood home or your grandparents' home and, you know, asked to look around? And on the flip side, would you ever let someone who knocked on your door asking, come on in, come in, take a look around, or absolutely not? Your call's coming up right now. It's 1218. Here's New Jersey Fast Traffic.
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8: Now, here comes New Jersey Fast Traffic.
9: Northbound car lanes of the Turnpike closed for construction. Southbound truck lanes with two lanes closed by exit 9 East Brunswick Garden State Parkway. Northbound local lane work approaching 116. And then express lane repairs, Cheesequake service area to the Driscoll Bridge. Outer Bridge Crossing repairs each way. And 287 South in Edison slow near exit 2. You have construction there as well. 80 eastbound remains a little slow from exit 34 in toward exit 39 Denville because of construction. The lower deck is closed at the George Washington Bridge. Your single file of the Holland Tunnel. Traffic every 15 minutes. I'm Andrew Torres on New Jersey 101.5.
7: New Jersey 101.5 instant weather, mostly clear overnight and comfortable, lows 55 to 60. We'll have sunshine and some clouds Tuesday, a pretty nice day. There might be a pop-up shower in one or two spots in the afternoon, a high near 80. Mostly sunny, still not that humid Wednesday, highs in the low 80s. We will have the risk for some showers and storms into Thursday. I'm meteorologist Brian Thompson.
10: 63 degrees in the Great Garden State.
8: 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Plus traffic, weather, and all the fun only Big Joe can deliver. 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
3: So EJ's in for Lou today, and you had this happen to you where somebody knocked on your door and said, hey, I used to live here, grew up here. Can I take a look around?
4: Yep.
3: And you guys were like, yeah, come on in.

0: Yeah, my wife was home, and she told me all about it, but it was a mother and a daughter. The daughter was raised in that home. I think they'd been there. They built the home in like, so this is a while ago, so maybe 30 years ago they came and did this, but they had bought the home and had it built in like 1946.
1: And don't you want to see all the changes? Like, they built that home, and yes, then you come in and start knocking out walls and put this in and that in.
0: They had it from the 40s, 50s, 60s, into the 80s. And then another family owned it for a few years in the 80s into the 90s. We bought it in 93. And I guess the original owners had it remodeled one time. We had it remodeled in 2013, and I would love that for them to be able to see it now, but I think the mom had passed away. I think the daughter's still around, but they retired elsewhere. But anyway, it was very nice to have, you know, according to my wife, having them over. It was a really nice visit. It answered a lot of the questions about the home that she wondered about. Have you ever adopted an animal?
1: No.
0: A dog or a cat?
1: Mm-mm.
0: So sometimes if you adopt a cat or a dog and it's 1 year old, this dog has this whole other life that you don't know about.
1: Of course.
0: And you can't ask the dog the question.
1: You cannot ask those questions.
0: This was like asking the dog the question. This was like, well, tell me about the house in the 60s.
1: Getting those answers.
0: Yeah.
1: Finally. But so many people on our app, I'm telling you, are like, hello, no, you don't let a stranger in the house. So I don't know. Is it split? Would you do it? Have you done it? Let's hear your story. 1-800-283-101.5. Deb in Hackettstown went back to her dad's childhood home. Hi, Deb. Deb
0: is there, sort of, but
1: I
0: not
1: know,
0: really.
1: I kind of hear ya.
0: Hey, Deb, how you doing?
1: No.
0: Oh, well. Hope she's okay.
1: I'll put her on hold and we'll get back to her because she has a really cool story. And we'll move on. We're going to move on to Ken in Old Bridge and see, because this happened with the first caller. I don't know what's going on here with the phones. Let's see if it happens again. Hi, Ken.
2: Hi, Michelle. Hi, Lou. How you doing today?
1: There we go. It's EJ in for Lou today.
0: Yeah, I'm sitting in for, it's EJ. Lou, be back tomorrow.
2: Oh, I'm sorry. All right. So we're actually two for two. My wife and my kids wanted to see the childhood home I grew up in Hazlitt. And I had always wanted to go back in there. My parents, when they moved out, had left something very valuable in a little cubby hole. And I always wanted to go in. So we knocked on the door. People couldn't have been any nicer. I told them that there was something up in the attic that I'd really like to get my hands on. Opened the door. Couldn't have been any nicer. My baseball card collection was up in the attic.
0: It's still there?
1: No way.
2: Still there.
0: That's awesome.
1: So, was it hidden? I mean, you said it was in like a little cubby hole, so...
2: Yeah, it was very well hidden.
1: Wow.
2: So my Mickey Mantle cards, my Hank Aaron cards, all that good stuff was up in there, and I showed it to them, and they said, hey, it's yours. Enjoy it. They had a lot of questions about the house. We really had a nice visit. And then my kids and I also wanted to see my wife's child at home in Shipbottom. Her dad built the house. Couldn't have been any nicer. They let us in. They let us walk around. We were out on the boat in the backyard. And the folks who owned the house, who had done some additions, couldn't have been any nicer and invited us to stay anytime we'd like in the guest house.
1: That is nice. Did you ever take them up on that offer?
2: Yes, we have.
1: Because a lot of times people offer and they don't really want you to stay there, but it seems like they did.
0: Can I ask about the baseball card collection, Ken?
2: Yes, you can.
0: So you took it back, right?
1: He asked, though.
0: Oh, did you asked and got the card back, right? The cards?
2: Yes, it was a number of cards.
0: Yes, and was there value?
2: Quite a bit of value. Yes,
0: sure.
1: Wow, they're like, why didn't we split this? You're staying in the guest house. Why don't you give us a cut of that? It sounds like you have such a great relationship with them, though. Now,
2: yeah, we do for both. And the folks who let me in for the baseball cards, I did reciprocate. Because there was a lot of money involved with the cards.
0: Wow, okay.
1: Substantial.
0: So,
1: talking.
0: You see, you bought them at pizza.
2: No. It was substantial. So on both sides.
1: I want to know more details. Like, how much are we talking on? Can you throw out a little bit of a number? Just like, kind of in the range?
2: Some of the individual Mickey Mantle cards were $40,000,
0: $50,000. Wow, no. That is substantial. My gosh.
2: Yes.
1: That deserves two pizzas.
0: Yeah.
1: Oh, my.
2: I thought it was only right.
1: A specialty pie. You could get pepperoni. Ken, that is an amazing story. Thanks so much for sharing. Appreciate that. Wow. to go up there and know that you have those baseball cards still in that cubbyhole.
0: Hidden treasure.
1: And get them. That's cool.
0: So my brother inherited my parents' house, and I've got to go

0: back because he never goes in the attic there, and there's got to be some awesome mid-century finds up there. I want to take his advice.
1: I know.
0: Maybe I'll find baseball cards or something of value.
1: Do it. 1-800-283-101.5. We'll take more of your calls. Pete, Margo, Nina, hang on the line. You guys are coming up after the news.
2: Some of President Trump's executive order targeting mail-in voting will move ahead following a Monday Supreme Court decision. The order from the High Court lifts a block from a lower court on many provisions of the order, though the key provision giving the Postal Service oversight of mail-in voting remains on hold while a lower court battle plays out. The U.S. and Canada are in the middle of a full-blown trade war, with President Trump's announcement that tariffs on imports of Canadian cars, trucks, and auto parts and other items will increase to 50% starting January 1st of next year. This after talks between the two countries broke down over the weekend. Canada announced retaliatory tariffs on some U.S. goods will start September 8th. Near Reno, Nevada, progress is being made in that 15,000-acre Hawk Fire. Fire officials in the Truckee Meadows District said Monday the Hawk Fire is more than 25% contained and there's been a reduction in evacuations. There's still about 23,000 residents under a Go Now evacuation order. I'm Scott Carr.
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4: As the landmark trial continues against Meta in federal court in California, TikTok is now agreeing to pay $400 million to settle a U.S. government lawsuit. Monica Nelson reports.
5: The suit alleged the company violated the Children's Online Privacy Protection Act. The law requires websites and online services directed at kids to obtain parental consent before collecting personal information from users under 13.
4: With small-scale electrical generation growing in popularity in Silicon Valley, there's a new concern, Iranian hackers. In England, The Telegraph reports that a small-scale British energy provider was taken offline last month for about 4 days. That happened at the same time U.S. officials warned about Iranian attacks on American water systems. And NVIDIA will reportedly raise prices for some of its big customers by 15%. Bloomberg says the chip maker will jack up prices on some of its most advanced AI chips that ship in 2027. It comes as the world faces a shortage of memory chips that are essential for AI systems. Tech Report. I'm Matt Mattinson.
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8: Here's New Jersey Fast Traffic.
9: Northbound car lanes of the turnpike closed for construction. Southbound truck lanes with two lanes closed by exit 9 East Brunswick, Garden State Parkway. Northbound local lane work approaching 116. And then express lane repairs, Cheesequake service area to the Driscoll Bridge. Outer Bridge Crossing repairs each way. And 287 South in Edison, slow near exit 2. You have construction there as well. 80 eastbound remains a little slow from exit 34 in toward exit 39 Denville because of construction. The lower deck is closed at the George Washington Bridge. Your single file at the Holland Tunnel. Traffic every 15 minutes. I'm Andrew Torres on New Jersey 101.5.
10: New Jersey 101.5 instant weather. We'll have a clear to partly cloudy sky overnight. It will be comfortable with lows between 55 and 60. Sunshine and some clouds on Tuesday. There might be an afternoon shower in one or two spots. Highs will be near 80. Mainly clear Tuesday night and then mostly sunny. Still not that humid Wednesday. Highs in the low 80s. I'm meteorologist Brian Thompson.
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1: All right, it's 12:37. Lou and Michelle, no Lou today. EJ is in. Lou will be back tomorrow.
0: Yay, and then I'm going to be on with Dennis on Wednesday.
1: That's right, you're busy.
0: I was Lou last week with you today, Dennis on Wednesday for like a week.
1: You never know where you're going to show up.
0: I'm like, a buffet line of talk show hosts.
1: You turn on Jersey 101.5. It could be in the afternoon. You could be filling in midday, our show.
0: I was playing music yesterday.
1: I know, yeah. Busy man, busy, busy man. All right, so this is something that comes up this time every year, and I kind of explained why earlier, where my husband, I don't know, do you agree about this time of year with the change of the seasons and, you know, kids going back to school, and maybe your kids are going off to college, and
0: well, you become there's a more lot of change. Thoughtful, maybe, and I melancholy, I mean, when your kid went to college, did you feel pure joy, or was there a little melancholiness in there?
1: It was pure joy that
0: he's
1: happy.
0: Is that a word? Melancholiness?
1: Happy.
0: Yeah, I guess it is.
1: But there was sadness. Like, yeah. There was an adjustment period, and it just happened on Thursday.
0: Right.
1: And I'm so happy, and I'm proud, and I'm happy he's good, but sad.
0: And your husband just had a birthday, so there's some triggering things happening in there. That's a popular word today. I'm triggered.
1: Triggering.
0: So there was some triggering going on, so therefore.
1: But what was the reason last year, and the year before that, and the year before that?
0: Well, again, he's not getting any younger.
1: You
0: know? And he probably has fond childhood memories of his neighborhood and the house. I know whenever I go through Maze Landing, I always kind of buzz the house and I take a look at it. And I don't really stop in, though, because I didn't really set it up and I didn't call my brother ahead of time. And I guess if it's your family, you should be able to knock on the door anytime.
1: You should be able to. This could be awkward where we knock on the door and they reject us when we try to get in.
0: Yeah.
1: But do you ever meet, like, you hear stories where you meet a celebrity that you just love or an athlete, whoever it is, and you just look up to that person, you love that person,
0: yes.
1: And then you meet them and they're a total jerk.
0: Right.
1: Like, I'm nervous that you have all these fond memories of this house and then you go and knock on the door and they reject you.
0: Yeah. You know what's sad to me is, like, both my grandparents' home have fallen into disrepair. My mom grew up in Maze Landing across from the old Wheaton's factory, right in the middle of town. The house has been vacant for probably 25, 30 years. There's boards over it, overgrown in the backyard.
1: Oh, wow.
0: And we used to have these family gatherings there at my grandmother and grandfather's house every Sunday night. And the men would be out there playing poker. The women would be in the other room watching 60 Minutes. The kids would be in another room watching Disney. And every Sunday night for years and years and years. And now the house is just a shell.
1: Yes,
0: and so it can be very sad.
1: Yeah.
0: But if the house is still in great shape,
1: it would be exciting.
0: Knock on the door, I say.
1: Knock on the door. A lot of people on the app are saying no. It's Jersey. People would be like, what are you doing? What do you want? Why are you knocking on the door? Well, who knows?
0: It's all about the approach.
1: I do agree with that. Pete in Old Bridge. Tell us your story. Hi, Pete.
12: I'm high. How are you guys doing?
1: We're doing good.
12: I want to just make a few brief points, but then I'll tell you the story.
1: Okay.
12: I have
1: point number one. Go ahead.
12: Sure. I believe I have a slight advantage about being going to the place of the past, because my parents were high school sweethearts.
1: Oh.
12: And both sides of the family, grandparents, parents, they all come from Jersey City.
0: Oh.
12: So when you have that, when you go to one city, you can see so many things. And you've heard the stories over the years. This happened here, this happened there. Mm-hmm. So I think having that, I think it makes it even more fun to see when you have some.
1: And, there's a lot of history. Yeah, a lot of history there.
12: Yes.
1: Yep.
12: And one of the biggest thrills was going to my parents' high school. Actually, we got to walk in high school, and for me, that was the biggest thrill. I mean, my dad was like, "Yeah, see that bathroom right there?" He goes, "I remember I used to smoke in that bathroom right there." Or remember that? and just
1: hearing
12: seeing,
1: his
12: and
1: stories.
12: Just,
1: yeah, you know, that's nice.
12: That's great. And the one story that I have is, I wanted to see my grandparents' old house, and they died in 1983, and I remember 10 years later, I went there. They lived in Bayville, and so many fond memories of that house. So
1: did
12: I
1: they
12: went
1: let you in? Were they nice?
12: No. here's what happened. So I knock on a door, and the husband answers. He's like, I'm like, listen, my grandparents lived here 10 years ago. I have so many memories up here. Would it be possible for me to possibly stop in and see? He's like, no, man, I'm sorry. I have two kids. My wife's not really. She wouldn't want that, blah, blah, blah. So I was like, okay. So I'm leaving. And I'm still like, and I get in my car, and I didn't leave yet. All of a sudden, two cop cars pull up.
15: Uh-oh.
1: They called the police on you.
12: Yeah. Two cop cars pulled up. They were like, I was like, I have a good story. They were like, yeah, you better. I was like, my grandparents lived here, and I just wanted to come up and see. They were like, yeah, well, the wife was really scared, blah, blah, and I was told not to return to Bayville.
15: Oh, my God.
1: You got kicked out
15: banned from Bayville.
1: There's a picture of you on the sign. Welcome to Bayville. No Pete allowed. That makes me not want to do it. Got the police called on him. Jeez. Thanks, Pete, for the points and for telling that
0: story.
1: Did you
0: ever see the movie It's a Wonderful Life?
1: Mm-hmm, of course.
0: So you know the story where, what's his name? Jimmy Stewart comes back and nobody remembers him. So it would be like if you went to visit your home or your grandparents' home and the people were there and they weren't welcoming, yet you have all this history in your mind and all these great feelings and all these good vibes around people that you loved. And then you come to the same house, which represents all of that, and the people are just unwelcoming. It's almost like that same feeling that Jimmy Stewart had as if he never lived.
1: I know.
0: I'm thinking way too deeply into it.
1: And you are here and you are living and it just sucks because they didn't let you in. Because they're nervous. And I understand. Now, I wouldn't call the police, but if a random person came to my door and was like, hey, can I come in? I think I'd be a little hesitant too. I would really have to like, I don't know. It would be in the approach, the delivery, how it was handled. But I don't know if I would be like, sure, come in, because I don't want to be that idiot on the news that gets robbed and has nothing left in my home because somebody came to the door and I was so naive and trusting.
0: I did this with a lady who was taking a survey once. She was this kindly older woman. She had to be in her 60s. And Lindsay, my daughter, had just been born. We were like a month into the baby being here.
1: Oh, so you're very protective.
0: Well,
1: at that
0: no,
1: point.
0: Not at all. I let the lady in because, you know, being in radio, we have surveys. All the time. We're always surveying the audience. We want to know what the audience. So I have a special place in my heart for people that take surveys. I invited her in. So, and she goes, and Linda must have been in another room, but I was with the baby at the time. And so, and she, oh, can I hold the baby?
1: No.
0: I said yes.
1: No! EJ!
0: Lady off the street taking a survey. And Linda said, well, you know, what if they wanted to kidnap the baby? The balloons were out in the mailbox saying, welcome, new baby. You know, you're advertising.
1: Team Linda.
0: Yeah, I was in the doghouse for a long time.
1: I don't blame you, for being in the, or blame her for putting you in the doghouse. Jeez. Yeah. Here, take the baby, sure.
0: She didn't even want to see the home. She just wanted to do a survey and hold the baby.
1: I love how you're like, I have a special place in my heart for people who take surveys.
0: I do.
1: Margo in Ocean Township has a story about somebody who came to her house. Oh, I want to hear this. Hi, Margo.
16: Hi, how are you guys?
1: We're doing good. How are you?
16: Good. So I'm not a crazy person. So I was out on the porch with my daughter, and we were hanging out, and this older gentleman, very clean cut, nice looking, was like, coming down the block in like a BMW, nice looking car, and he was just looking at the house, and he saw us and he started talking to us, and so I kind of just like started talking to him, and he was like asking us questions about the house, and he's like, oh, I used to live here, but then like I kind of like had to ask him some questions, who lived here before me, because I didn't buy the house from him. He knew who lived after me, and he knew who he sold it to. He knew the neighbors. He knew so much about my block and about the house that I kind of knew that he really did live there. I wasn't going to just let any man.
1: You had to vet him before. You're like, I would have done the same.
0: He passed the security question.
1: Exactly.
16: Yes.
0: What was the name of your first dog?
16: Kind of said, yeah. So he's like, can I see the house? Do you mind? So I'm like, yeah, come see. And then as he's walking around, he was like, oh, my daughter, my wife gave birth in this bedroom to my daughter. And then he was like telling us all about that because I changed the house. So he he knew every

0: fencing that we did to the house because he knew where we had archways that we took down and fireplaces.
1: And was it nice? Like, did he appreciate all you did, or was he like, why'd you change everything?
0: Oh, no, he loved what we did to the house. He was so appreciative. He's like, I wish I could have done this. He even, like, he was like, oh, I did this to the house. And then, like, I started asking him questions. Did you make the extension originally? There was an extension in the bedroom. He's like, yeah, I did that. And
1: yeah,
0: and
1: you got questions answered. See, that's nice. Like, you got questions answered. And it was like a little bit of closure for him and you when it comes to this house.
0: Oh, yeah, and he was so nice. He was such a nice gentleman. Like, aww. And he was like, he told me where he lived now with his wife and kids. And, like, and he's like, oh, how's the neighbors and where they move? Are they
1: this is a
0: here?
1: Way
0: and,
1: more pleasant story than the person who got the police called on him.
2: Banned from Bakeville.
0: Yeah, no. I felt bad for Pete. I really did.
1: Right? I mean, this is like total opposite experience.
2: Don't come around here no more.
1: Margo, I love that this was like picture perfect for you and for them, which is a great thing. Thank you, Margo, for calling in. 1-800-283-101.5. Kathy in Langhorne, she has a story about her daughter-in-law visiting her childhood home. We'll get to you first after New Jersey Fast Traffic. It's 12:48, and here it is.
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4: The North American box office setting a new all-time August record, thanks in large part to Spider-Man.
5: What is happening to me?
6: Did you miss me, Spidey?
4: With still a week to go, this month's box office total has already reached $1.1 billion. That surpasses the previous record set in 2016. Spider-Man Brand New Day accounts for $685 million for this month's box office total. California Attorney General Rob Bonta canceling a meeting about a potential settlement with Paramount Skydance.
7: Bonta says the company demonstrated a lack of good faith in early settlement talks. Bonta is leading a group of states suing to block Paramount Skydance's planned merger with Warner Brothers Discovery, citing antitrust rules. Paramount Skydance agreed to delay its acquisition of WBD while the case heads to trial, but unions are pushing for a quick settlement. Bonta says his office had a meeting with Paramount on Friday, and it did not maintain the confidentiality of that meeting. He says the company leaked the alleged substance of settlement discussions and misrepresented the discussions. I'm Daniel Martindale.
4: A Jessica Simpson documentary coming to Netflix. The Untitled Project will explore her highs and lows, music career, and billion-dollar fashion brand. It's set to premiere on Netflix in 2027. The Jonas Brothers are throwing it back to 2008, the trio kicking off their Burning Up tour all over again. In Madison Square Garden in New York City, the Jonas Brothers' next tour stop is September 25th in Boston. That's entertainment. I'm Jennifer Bolsoni.
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3: Now, a check on New Jersey Fast Traffic.
9: Northbound car lanes of the turnpike closed for construction. Southbound truck lanes with two lanes closed by exit 9 East Brunswick Garden State Parkway. Northbound local lane work approaching 116. And then express lane repairs, Cheesequake service area to the Driscoll Bridge. Outerbridge Crossing repairs each way. And 287 South in Edison slow near exit 2. You have construction there as well. 80 eastbound remains a little slow from exit 34 in toward exit 39 Denville because of construction. The lower deck is closed at the George Washington Bridge. Your single file at the Holland Tunnel. Traffic every 15 minutes. I'm Andrew Torres on New Jersey 101.5.
10: New Jersey 101.5 instant weather. Comfortable overnight with a clear to partly cloudy sky. Lows 55 to 60. Sunny to partly cloudy Tuesday. Maybe an afternoon shower in one or two spots. Highs near 80. The vast majority of the area, though, stays dry. And mostly sunny Wednesday and still not that humid. Highs in the low 80s. I'm meteorologist Brian Thompson.
8: New Jersey temperature, it's 62.
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8: Really has been a mix this hour. Some people saying yes, they would let them in. Some people saying no. Some people saying that the police called them.
9: I know, and banned from the whole town.
8: Banned from the town. Others are saying it was the most amazing experience ever. So, I don't know. I guess it just depends. There's no warning you could give them. You just have to knock on the door and see what they do.
9: Yeah, I mean, you don't know anything about them. You know their address, at least. I guess you could write a letter and set it up that way, right? Or
8: who writes a letter these days? Yeah. I feel like you'd come across like a weirdo yourself.
9: Yeah. Maybe you're just better off stopping in and hoping for the best.
8: Hope for the best.
9: Yes.
8: Or catch them when they're outside real quick and then kind of act like you're looking at the house. And when they're like, what are you doing? Yeah. Then you kind of say, oh, I didn't want to bother you, but I used to live here, and kind of let them open the door for you.
9: Yeah. We had a mom and a daughter stop by a couple of months ago, and they stopped by the wrong house. The mom introduced herself as, hi, I'm so-and-so's mom. And you know, the girl she was with. And I guess the girl and the mom had never been to the house of the new boyfriend before. So they came to our house by mistake. So I answered the door. They were thinking maybe I was the dad of the new boyfriend. And, you know, because the daughter and the mom both hadn't met me. And it was just funny. That
8: could have been really good. You should have just
9: But I spent some time with them, and I talked with them for a while. And, yeah, I could have kept going.
8: That is funny.
9: They were two doors off.
8: That could have been even better, you know, if you would have just played along with it the whole time.
9: Yeah, I'm generally welcoming them. But if somebody comes by with a clipboard or they want to talk about windows or roofing or gutters or any of that kind of stuff, no time.
8: But if they have a survey, you are inviting them over for dinner.
9: Or if they maybe they were selling you windows and they say they used to live there, then maybe I'd let them in.
8: Then you let them in.
9: Sure.
8: Kathy and Langhorne, welcome. You're telling a story about your daughter-in-law?
10: Yes, my daughter-in-law, Marcy. She doesn't live far from the house that she grew up in. They haven't been in there for like 40 years. There were three owners after that. Well, this owner now, there was a little hole in the wall upstairs, and he pulled out the wall, and behind the wall was all kinds of the Purple Heart from the grandfather, the great-grandfather, pictures. Her mother's running shoes.
8: Wait, it was there the whole time, and it was like in a secret area?
10: It was upstairs, and nobody ever pulled the wall out.
9: Oh, wow. Do you ever have that dream about secret areas in your home?
8: I know.
9: Have you had that?
10: Yeah. It was such a blessing for her.

0: and she has family all over the country. She took pictures. They had pictures of uncles. There was one uncle left in the family.
1: That is incredible.
0: She sent them all types of things. And the Purple Heart, she wants to give to her nephew who was in the military.
1: Wow. I have chills. That's incredible. Like something.
0: I know.
1: And sometimes when you do construction on your house and you tear down a wall, there could be something in that
2: hiding
1: wall.
2: Hiding behind that wall.
1: Hiding behind it. But the fact that it was all there and she was able to get it. That's really, really neat.
0: And she she's still working on the project. Like she had pictures made and she sent into the, like I said, she's got a big family.
1: Yeah. Wow.
0: And it's just amazing. Her mother's shoes, her mother's medals for track. And
1: it's just all there to be shared. That's cool. Kathy, thanks so much for sharing.
2: Your home? Do your parents still live in your home?
1: Yeah.
2: Okay.
1: Yeah. I mean, my dad passed away, but my mom still lives in my childhood home.
2: I missed that. I'm sorry.
1: Yeah. Was that awkward for you? I apologize.
2: I didn't know your dad passed. I feel horrible now.
1: No, I mean, my
2: dad passed too. We're even.
1: We are so even. And you know, it's one of those things that I just wanted it to be awkward because I could have just let it go. But I'm like, you know what? Why? Let's embrace the awkwardness. You go, my dad did too.
2: Well, he did.
1: She still lives in my childhood home.
2: Okay.
1: But you know what? The house I have now, we got a new refrigerator recently, and there was a school picture of the little kid that lived there before us. I mean, we've been in our house for years and years, but and I was like, it was cute to see like the little boy that used to live in our house.
2: That's
1: because I remember feeling bad when I painted over the markings on the wall
2: for the height of
1: his height.
2: No.
1: I felt terrible.
2: We screwed up with that, and we didn't tell our contractor. We had the house redone in 2013. The garage door, you know, that leads into the house, had all the heights on it, and we never told him to save it, and we were away on vacation. He threw it out.
1: He threw it away?
2: Yeah, he threw it out. He should have just known. It's got height on it. Maybe
1: you
2: this means something
1: it.
2: To these people. Let me ask them before I toss it.
1: Yeah, he should have saved that. That's weird that he threw that away.
2: He listens. Hi, John. My contract.
1: It's not weird you threw it away. I think most contractors would have done the same. Now it's awkward for me. What other awkward exchanges are we going to have throughout the afternoon? You'll have to wait and see. Matt, sorry we weren't able to get to you. Has visited his childhood home. Hang on. If you can hang on after the news, we'll take those calls.
2: Love to hear it.
1: Into the next hour.
2: Absolutely.
1: Because they're so good. Mike in Middletown and Matt in Jersey City. And if you have a story of visiting your childhood home and if they let you in, they called the police, and if somebody knocked on your door, what would you do? Would you be welcoming? Let's hear your stories.
2: And is your dad still alive?
1: And what other awkward conversations have you had with your coworkers that you've worked with for 25 years? 1-800-283-101.5. 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
2: President Trump says tariffs on imports of cars, trucks, and auto parts from Canada will be increased to 50%. Michael Kastner reports.
3: He made the announcement in a Truth Social post after the two countries failed to reach a trade agreement over the weekend. Trump said Canada has been ripping off the United States of America for years. He added, their ridiculously high tariffs on our farmers and farm products has made life impossible for these great American patriots. On Saturday morning, Canadian Prime Minister Mark Carney gave a speech calling the U.S. terms a bad deal and claimed America has changed.
4: Canadian exports to the United States lower costs for American families.
3: I'm Michael Kastner.
2: The White House has unveiled what it calls its economic D-Day for Iran.
5: We are launching an economic onslaught against Iran's financial connections around the globe.
2: Speaking from the Treasury Department on Monday, Treasury Secretary Scott Bessent said Operation Economic Outcast will cut off Iran from exporting oil and from other trade. Firefighters are making progress battling the 15,000-acre Hawk Fire burning near Reno, Nevada. On Monday afternoon, the Truckee Meadows Fire Protection District said the fire is now just over 25% contained. They say at least 32 homes have been destroyed, another six damaged. That fire was human-caused, but officials say they don't know if it was intentional or not. The NFL is investigating after San Francisco 49ers owner Jed York was arrested in Ohio on suspicion of engaging in prostitution. Police say the 46-year-old married father of two responded to an undercover law enforcement ad on a prostitution website for sexual acts from a woman for $140 at a trailer park. He was initially charged with engaging in prostitution before pleading no contest Monday to lesser charges and was sentenced to 2 days in jail and fined just over $1,000. He could also be disciplined by the NFL under the personal conduct policy. I'm Tammy Trujillo.
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1: Now, here comes New Jersey Fast Traffic.
13: Northbound car lanes of the Turnpike closed for construction. Southbound truck lanes with two lanes closed by exit 9 East Brunswick Garden State Parkway. Northbound local lane work approaching 116. 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And 287 South in Edison slow near exit 2. You have construction there as well. 80 eastbound remains a little slow from exit 34 in toward exit 39 Denville because of construction. The lower deck is closed at the George Washington Bridge. Your single file the Holland Tunnel. Traffic every 15 minutes. I'm Andrew Torres on New Jersey 101.5.
14: New Jersey 101.5 instant weather, mostly clear overnight and comfortable, lows 55 to 60. We'll have sunshine and some clouds Tuesday, a pretty nice day. There might be a pop-up shower in one or two spots in the afternoon, a high near 80. Mostly sunny, still not that humid Wednesday, highs in the low 80s. We will have the risk for some showers and storms into Thursday. I'm meteorologist Brian Thompson.
15: New Jersey temperature, it's 62.
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4: New Jersey Chime Time is 1:09. It's Lou and Michelle, Lou Russo, Michelle Polenza here. All right, so have you heard Seagirt has hired 15 goats to do landscaping?
5: Can you imagine you're driving to the shore for a summer weekend, right? And you're driving through Seagirt and you see the goats and you're like, I think I made a wrong turn.
4: No,
5: like,
4: you did not.
5: You did not. They're there and they're working hard.
4: Yeah, so the goats have returned to the Jersey Shore to eat invasive planting. Okay, so these plants have dominated like 5 acres around Rec Pond, and other efforts to remove these plants have gone unsuccessful. So these goats are brought in, these 15 goats, to get rid of the plants.
5: Yeah. They're doing a good job, I heard, too. Yeah, but it's drawing a lot of attention because if you're not used to seeing goats, you want to go see the goats. And think about this for a minute. People are trying to feed them and they're telling everybody, don't feed them. We need them hungry.
4: Right.
5: You know what I mean? We need them.
4: Yes, they do need them hungry.
5: To do their job.
4: So, this is not the first time that these goats have been used in Seagirt. They visited last year around this time with that same mission of getting rid of these plants. So it worked last year. They brought them back this year. And like you said, it is working. So this may be like a regular thing. Every year, these goats have to do the landscaping in Seagirt.
5: Wouldn't it be great if you could bring goats in to do the work you had to do around the house? They would do it for you.
4: It'd be the greatest thing ever. I'm thinking of all the things that I could have somebody do. Are we just talking landscaping? What? Or we're talking with anything that you don't want to do around the house that you would much rather have someone else do?
5: Right. It doesn't have to be a goat, of course. But I was thinking goats because when I was a kid, my chore was weeding. And I was like, weeding in a garden, fine. The dirt, okay, no big deal. But it was weeding between, like, pavers, like landscape pavers. And I would chop up my knuckles and my fingernails would hurt. And I learned to hate weeding. To this day, I can't stand
4: it. It's so funny because sometimes I think weeding is therapeutic, where I will go outside and I could weed for like an hour and it just clears my mind. It's funny, but there's so a million other things that I would, you know, hate to do. But weeding is not one of them.
5: See that?
4: One of those things that I don't mind doing.
5: You weed in a garden, though.
4: Weed in a garden,
5: yeah,
4: around
5: nice,
4: the flowers.
5: Nice soft
4: I clean
5: dirt,
4: it up a little bit.
5: Nice soil that's good on your knuckles.
4: Yeah, I don't want to go digging in between the concrete.
5: That's what
4: the weed whacker is for. Even though I know you're not getting like the root and then it's going to grow back within like a second. So you really got to get in there.
5: 100%. So we want sort of turn this into like an opportunity. Like they've got goats in Seagirt now.
4: Okay.
5: If you had to get rid of one thing around the house.
4: All right, so we're saying one thing around the house that you could get rid of and have someone else do. And maybe you do have somebody else do it, but just the one thing you can't stand to do around the house.
5: You won't do it. You're not going to do it. You don't want to do it anymore. You'd love to have someone else do it, or you already have someone else do it. We want to hear from you. 1-800-283-101.5.
4: I always wonder if people enjoy mowing the lawn anymore, because I feel like so many people have like a lawn service that, you know, you don't have the time, you just don't have the energy, you'd rather be using your time elsewhere.
5: Or if the lawn goes bad. See, if it goes beyond the cutting, that becomes a chore. Like if now you're fertilizing and you got crabgrass and you're doing all the, like it's all, and you're edging and all that, it becomes a thing and you gotta like it or else.
4: Yeah. The crabgrass, it gets you every time. This time of year, it's horrible. You could have the best lawn.
5: Yeah.
4: Like, I'll walk around my neighborhood, and I will applaud.
5: Judge.
4: Well, I will judge.
5: Mm-hmm.
4: No, I was going to going to say. I will applaud people who just have like the nicest lawn. And you know they work hard for that lawn. But the crabgrass.

0: Crabgrass even gets the people with the best lawns.
1: Right. The best of us.
0: There's still a little bit of crabgrass in there, and I swear I see it.
1: I just wish crabgrass would become fashionable. Wouldn't that be amazing?
0: Yeah, it's not. It never will.
1: We'd all have the greatest lawns
0: and this
1: ever.
0: This time, it's like, oh, you can be so good with your lawn, which I'm not, but other people are. And you could still see a little bit in there. It's like hard to get rid of it completely. You need the goat.
1: Yeah, the goat. If you had Lulu, that's one of the names, right? Lulu or Honey.
0: Lulu?
1: Yeah, one is Lulu, one is Honey. I think there are 15 goats in all.
0: Yeah, there are. Yeah. 15 of them.
1: It would be nice. I don't know if Lulu would work in between the landscape pavers, but it would be nice, right? If you could have somebody take off your hands that one thing around the house.
0: All right, so what would it be for you?
1: For me?
0: Because you're still not weeding in between the concrete.
1: No, I'm not doing that anymore.
0: You gave that up a long, long time ago.
1: I have to say that to me, it's vacuuming. Like, I just...
0: You're going to waste it on vacuuming?
1: What? Can I?
0: No, go ahead. You can have yours.
1: You know what? Now I feel like I'm wasting it. No, I think because vacuuming to me is... I lazy vacuum. I vacuum in the areas that are open already. But if you're vacuuming right, obviously you're going under the furniture, you're going around the furniture, you're taking the pieces and you're putting the attachments on. That's a lot of thinking and a lot of work. I don't like it. I get sweaty. I hit my toes. I almost lost a toenail once while I was vacuuming. Bad memories. Bad memories.
0: Injury. Are you like so anal where you have to have the lines in the carpet?
1: So
0: I just remember being younger and going to my one grandmom's house and like the lines were perfect.
1: Yeah.
0: She was the
1: don't
0: best.
1: Step on them.
0: You couldn't
1: don't.
0: Go in that room. Everybody had that one room you were not allowed to go in. And that was the vacuumed room with all the lines in it. She was like the perfect vacuumer.
1: Now the only place that does that is your local ballpark.
0: Yeah,
1: right? They
0: right?
1: have that in the grass. When I was vacuuming once, I had a dog at the time. And the dog got freaked out by the vacuum cleaner going on. And the dog jumped. And when the dog jumped, I grabbed the vacuum and pulled it up so the dog didn't get hurt. So he jumped right on top of it, sort of. And while I did it, my foot was under the couch and I got it jammed. I almost lost my toenail.
0: Ew.
1: That's why I don't want to vacuum.
0: I'm telling you, a jammed toe is like,
1: the faces you make, the motions.
0: It's your pinky toe, it's the worst feeling in the world.
1: It's the worst pain in the world that goes right away if you stub your toe or something.
0: I know, but sometimes it doesn't. And then you're like, they can't do anything for it. You're like, you broke your pinky toe and there's nothing you can do and you got to walk. Like, it's horrible. But you don't think like just the little pinky toe is going to have such effect on your walking, but it does.
1: Sometimes it's the little things, right?
0: All right. So my chore, you're asking me, Lou, the one chore I don't want to do.
1: Which one?
0: Oh, now this is going to be one that people love. And you got mad at me for kind of laughing at yours, but this is the one that I would say, especially here in New Jersey, people enjoy doing this.
1: Okay.
0: Cooking. I would love to have someone come in and be like a personal chef. Again, not the goat, but just a personal chef to do all the cooking. Because there's cooking to eat, and then there's cooking because you enjoy it.
1: Right. So are you talking about... If you're not talking about making a meal, I bet you're talking about the relentlessness of every time, every day you got to think of what you're going to cook. Every day you got to have the stuff. It's relentless.
0: It's relentless. And it's like, and especially in the summer, it's constant. It's the lunch. It's the breakfast. It's the dinner. It's like constant cooking. So that would be like the one chore that I could do without. And then you could just enjoy it on a weekend if you want to prepare a nice meal. And then it becomes enjoyable again. Because sometimes when you're just doing it constantly, it just takes the enjoyment out of it.
1: Right. It becomes a job. And you don't want it to become a job. You'd rather just enjoy it. Yeah, I get it. All right. Let us know. What is the one chore you want off your list? Somebody else can do it. The number one chore, if you can only pick one, 1-800-283-101.5. It is 118 and it's
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3: Tesla is recalling nearly 3 million vehicles in China over concerns doors may be difficult to open in an emergency. The recall comes alongside recalls announced by 8 other automakers, affecting a total of around 4.3 million vehicles in China. Canadian Prime Minister Mark Carney says tariffs on the U.S. will begin September 8th. He announced the move on Saturday.
4: Canada will match Washington's new tariffs, dollar for dollar.
3: The new U.S. tariffs impact about $20 billion worth of Canadian imports.
4: Canadian exports to the United States lower costs for American families. In contrast, tariffs are taxes. Taxes which are ultimately paid by U.S. consumers.
3: He called the whole thing a bad deal and said America has changed. Louisiana's governor says SpaceX plans to build a spaceport in Vermilion Parish. Tammy Trujillo with details.
5: Many residents of the coastal parish aren't happy with the idea of a 130,000-acre rocket facility landing in the middle of the undeveloped marsh. New state laws passed earlier this year protect the potential facility from noise or nuisance complaints and damage claims. The new measures also exempt such facilities from certain property taxes and public records laws.
3: And former Stone Brewing employees will be laid off and three locations will be shut down.
6: Sephora USA, which owns the Escondida site, sold Stone Brewing to Firestone Walker Brewing Company and Duval Mortgat USA earlier this year. The new owners plan to move production to facilities in Kansas City, Missouri, and Paso Robles. 220 workers will lose their jobs, with the first 58 layoffs coming in October. Stone Brewing was founded in San Marcos in 1996 and was part of the West Coast craft brewing craze of the early 2000s and 2010s. I'm Rich Cazone.
3: And Walmart has announced customers at select stores are able now to use a tap-to-pay option at checkout. The company says it plans to roll out tap-to-pay at all Walmart and Sam's Club locations by the end of the year. I'm Monica Nelson with your consumer and business news.
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13: Here's New Jersey Fast Traffic.
14: Northbound car lanes of the turnpike closed for construction. Southbound truck lanes with two lanes closed by exit 9 East Brunswick Garden State Parkway. Northbound local lane work approaching 116. And then express lane repairs, Cheesequake service area to the Driscoll Bridge. Outer Bridge Crossing repairs each way. And 287 South in Edison, slow near exit 2. You have construction there as well. 80 eastbound remains a little slow from exit 34 in toward exit 39 Denville because of construction. The lower deck is closed at the George Washington Bridge. Your single file at the Holland Tunnel. Traffic every 15 minutes. I'm Andrew Torres on New Jersey 101.5.
15: New Jersey 101.5 instant weather. We'll have a clear to partly cloudy sky overnight. It will be comfortable with lows between 55 and 60. Sunshine and some clouds on Tuesday. There might be an afternoon shower in one or two spots. Highs will be near 80. Mainly clear Tuesday night and then mostly sunny. Still not that humid Wednesday. Highs in the low 80s. I'm meteorologist Brian Thompson.
16: New Jersey temperature, it's 62.
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24: With EJ filling in for Lou, Lou will be back tomorrow. So Egg Harbor Township police are asking for help identifying a group of men suspected of removing catalytic converters. And they're asking for the help of the public, if anybody have cameras right. that could help them out in, with their investigation. And it just got us wondering what you've caught on camera with so many people these days. I would say... I'm bad throwing out a percentage, but there's a large percentage of us have cameras
1: yes.
24: out front. What have you caught on camera? Whether it was, something funny, something serious, what was it? Why are you giving me that face?
1: Because I really screwed up a few weeks ago.
24: Oh, so this was recent? All right, let me get the phone number.
1: Yeah.
24: 1-800-283-101.5.
1: But I'll go into it later.
24: What have you caught on camera? Maybe it was the deer eating your flowers. Yeah. Maybe it was somebody breaking into your neighbor's house. Maybe you overheard somebody talking about the neighbors on the Ring camera. Or thing being stolen out of your car. What have you caught? 1-800-283-101.5. So what happened?
1: Well, this one got me into the doghouse pretty badly.
24: What did you
1: do? So I had been getting all these emails from State Farm, and I thought they were just junk emails. I didn't even look at them. Apparently, upon further examination, after the fact, that they wanted to come and do a home inspection because our home insurance was up for renewal. You could have done the survey yourself, but I totally ignored the State Farm emails because I thought they were just junk email. Yeah. You know, how they send you a survey. Oh, how old are we when you had your car accident? You know, I just thought I didn't even look at it. So if I see a logo on it, I'm just not going to look at it. So time goes by and my wife is home one day and she looks at the Ring camera and she sees somebody in our front yard with a camera. You know, they have a camera and they're looking at our house in a very specific kind of way. And she was really freaked out by that.
24: Okay.
1: And she went to call me to ask me about it, but I was in the other studio here recording, not looking at my phone. So there was that. So somebody came to the house I didn't tell her about, and I didn't realize it was going to happen because I didn't read the email. They were doing an outdoor home inspection of our home. So she was really upset about that. She couldn't reach me. And so had we not had the Ring camera, though, I wouldn't have been in any trouble.
24: So she knew because of the Ring camera, she saw the person out there.
1: Yes.
24: Why didn't you tell me?
1: Why is somebody casing our home? And then she tried to reach me here at work and couldn't reach me. And so it was a bad situation. Yeah.
24: Sleeping on a couch bad situation?
1: Well, not that bad, no.
24: Okay, I was going to say bad of a situation was it?
2: But from now on, I'm going to read all my emails.
24: Read the email, tell her.
2: Yes.
24: Because I would be nervous now some weird, like, what? Why is this person casing the
2: casing
24: place?
2: Our you got home
24: the
2: camera. With a camera.
24: And you got to tell her.
2: And it didn't hit me right away. And then she looked it up online and she said, well, it could be somebody from an insurance company doing a inspection on your
24: and
2: home.
24: And then you're like,
2: that's exactly what it was. But yeah, so we caught that.
24: I've caught some stuff.
2: And it got me into some trouble.
24: It did get you into trouble. I have a question, too, about the Ring camera, but I'll ask you after John in Mount Laurel, who has a story. He got caught on home security footage. What did you do?
3: Yeah, I also got in trouble with the missus. I got caught. I was drinking a beer, and I was smoking a joint. And before I came in the house, you know, I ashed the joint, but threw the beer in the bushes. But I kind of promised earlier that I wasn't going to cut loose because my girlfriend's family was coming over. She's like, you know, just be on your best behavior, relax. Well, one of my buddy Joe, he hit me up, and we ended up going to the bar. And then all you see, because it's nighttime, is it's like black and white, like night vision. And just me stumbling and throwing the beer in the bush, being like, I'll get that tomorrow. And then I'm like, she was like, so, what'd you guys do? I'm like, I just had some wings, you know, at the college game.
24: You got busted.
3: And she's like, is that it? And I'm like, as far as I can remember, you know. Then she shows me that, and I'm like, yeah, no, I that's me.
24: Oh, if she had it at the ready to, like, show you. You were so busted.
2: There have probably been more incidences of spouses busting each other on their behavior by these Ring cameras than anything nefarious going on.
24: Mm-hmm. That is funny. Yeah, you were in trouble. You got caught. You certainly got caught. John, thanks so much for sharing. 1-800-283-101.5 is the phone number. What you caught on your Ring, or, you know, if you have security cameras out front of your house, whatever the story is, what you caught, we want to hear it. 1-800-283-101.5, and we'll get to Maria and Barnegat, and I'll tell you what I caught on my camera recently, and we'll discuss that coming up after the news.
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25: The Supreme Court is allowing some parts of President Trump's executive order targeting mail-in voting to move ahead. The High Court's order Monday lifted a block from a lower court on many provisions of the order, though a key part of it, giving the Postal Service oversight of mail-in voting, remains on hold while a lower court battle plays out. Trump's order directs agencies to compile a list of confirmed U.S. citizens eligible to vote in every state. A new plan to isolate Iran economically has been unveiled by the White House. Treasury Secretary Scott Bessent says Operation Economic Outcast will cut off Iran from exporting oil and other trade.
7: Our objective is to sever every economic lifeline that sustains this tyrannical regime until Tehran stands alone.
25: Primary elections will take place in three states Tuesday, including in South Carolina, where President Trump's been backing Republican Senator Darlene Graham, who faces Congressman Ralph Norman in a Republican Senate primary runoff. I'm Scott Carr.
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9: Week two of the NFL preseason closed out with the Titans beating the Seahawks last night. There was a bad injury for Seattle in that game. Second-round pick safety Bud Clark suffered a broken ankle. He could miss the entire season. Raiders running back Ashton Jeanty went down during a practice yesterday. According to reports, the Raiders believe it's an ankle sprain. The Browns have lost pass rusher Alex Wright for the season. He suffered an Achilles injury. And the Chargers have put center Tyler Biadasz on season-ending injury reserve with a torn ACL. Sunday baseball included another win for the Dodgers, their 80th of the season and their 6th in a row. They blanked the Pirates 4-0 behind the pitching of Blake Snell, manager Dave Roberts.
10: I thought the ball was coming out well. Velocity was up. So, yeah, all around good outing, and, you know, it was hot today. So it was just good to see Blake be efficient.
9: The Dodgers are a game behind the Brewers in the race for baseball's best record. Milwaukee lost to Atlanta 4-2 in baseball's annual Little League Classic game. I'm Matt McCoy.
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12: Northbound car lanes of the Turnpike closed for construction. Southbound truck lanes with two lanes closed by exit 9 East Brunswick Garden State Parkway. Northbound local lane work approaching 116. And then express lane repairs, Cheesequake service area to the Driscoll Bridge. Outerbridge Crossing repairs each way. And 287 South in Edison slow near exit 2. You have construction there as well. 80 eastbound remains a little slow from exit 34 in toward exit 39 Denville because of construction. A lower deck is closed at the George Washington Bridge. Your single file at the Holland Tunnel. Traffic every 15 minutes. I'm Andrew Torres on New Jersey 101.5.
15: New Jersey 101.5 instant weather. Comfortable overnight with a clear to partly cloudy sky. Lows 55 to 60. Sunny to partly cloudy Tuesday. Maybe an afternoon shower at one or two spots. Highs near 80. The vast majority of the area, though, stays dry. And mostly sunny Wednesday and still not that humid. Highs in the low 80s. I'm meteorologist Brian Thompson.
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24: It's EJ in for Lou today. Lou Russo back tomorrow. So we're talking about this.

0: story out of Egg Harbor Township where police are asking to help identify a group of men suspected of removing catalytic converters. That's always in the news where they remove them. They're worth a lot of money.
1: Like valuable, metal in there.
0: Yeah. But it got us wondering what you've caught on camera. You know, something with your Ring camera out front. Or maybe you overheard a conversation, whatever it was. We want to hear your story at 1-800-283-101.5. Let's go to Maria in Barnegat. But if you have a story, we want to hear it. And I got to tell you, I have a question because I don't have the Ring.
1: Okay.
0: I have a camera.
1: Right.
0: But I have a very important question to ask you. I'll get to in a second. Maria in Barnegat, welcome. What did you catch?
2: Hi, guys. So there's two things, actually. I'm a huge fan of watching falls online. I think it's hysterical. Okay. So I actually got to experience my own fall on camera.
0: No. Oh, no.
2: I was suffering from sciatic, and it was causing a problem for my knee. So I was walking, and then out of nowhere, I just hit the sidewalk, and I told my kids about it, and my daughter ran to the Ring camera and pulled it up, and I couldn't stop laughing. It was just the funniest thing.
0: I mean, if you're going to laugh at other people falling, it's nice that you could laugh at yourself when it happens to you.
2: Absolutely.
1: It's only
2: very
1: funny
2: happy.
1: If younger but people fall. It's not funny when older people
0: fall. Well, if you're not hurt.
1: Right.
0: But it is funny when you find out they're not hurt, then you can definitely laugh.
2: Yeah, absolutely. But I do have one more. It was actually more serious, and it saved me thousands of dollars. Someone had totaled my car in front of my house. And they tried lying to the cop and saying that someone cut him off, but it didn't make sense because there was like a small street right in front of my house. And I said, oh, wait a minute, let me go check my camera. And son of a gun, he crossed over. He was looking down at his cell phone and smashed into my car and sent it 27 feet.
1: Jeez.
2: So thank God.
1: 27 feet.
2: So the guy had to pay for the insurance claim, thank God.
0: How fast was he going around? I mean, that's far and crazy and a lot of damage.
2: 25 miles per hour. Yeah, but...
0: What do you think he was going?
2: Well, I found out, I think he was scrapping in our neighborhood, and he was probably checking an address or something, because he saw in the camera his head was tilted to the left sideways, to the right sideways, downward.
0: But how fast do you think he was going?
2: You're supposed to do 25, so he might have been doing about 35. Hmm. And, he drove onto the other side of the road, so he crossed over the lane and pushed my car. It didn't go flying, but he pushed it back 27 feet because he had a pickup truck. So we measured it. Pretty crazy.
0: Yeah, that is crazy. But you're right. It did save you a lot of money because you had that proof.
2: Oh, yeah.
0: So it was worth
2: Thank God.
0: Whenever you pay a month for the camera. Thank you, Maria. Appreciate your call.
1: So here's why catalytic converters are stolen. They're stolen for valuable metals. They contain metals including platinum, palladium, and rhodium, which can be sold for significant profit.
0: Significant profit, yeah. I mean, I guess so.
1: Yeah, so they're going under...
0: Every once in a while, I mean, not every once in a while. I feel like you hear more and more of these stories where people, it makes the news and you got to watch out and check your cameras. So, even if you pull your car all the way up, it's such a horrible feeling. You know, I've had my car broken into.
1: Yeah.
0: And it's just like on your driveway. And you're like, oh, you feel so vulnerable when something like that happens.
1: It's invasive.
0: It's invasive. That is the word.
1: It's intimate, right? I mean, it's your car. It's your space.
0: Yeah.
1: The catalytic converters, though, you have to know exactly what you're doing. I mean, they can get in and out of there so quickly. Mm-hmm. I mean, they have it down to a science. There's a train station parking lot right down to the street from where I live. And all the time, they are always getting hit for catalytic converters.
0: Yeah. I had it where this was like a really scary thing, something that I caught on my camera where in my neighborhood, the house got broken into. And so everybody had to check their cameras.
1: Yes.
0: They were looking for the car keys.
1: That's
0: it was
1: so
0: just
1: scary
0: something
1: too.
0: Quick.
1: Even if it's not your home, if it's a neighbor's home,
0: it's
1: you
0: so
1: feel
0: scary.
1: Vulnerable.
0: It's so scary.
1: Yeah.
0: And they're going to find those keys. And if your keys are in the house, they're gonna find them. It's almost like leave them out for them to just take it.
1: Right.
0: Because they rummaged through the whole house and eventually did find the keys and stole the car. But it's a eerie feeling when you see it on the camera and you see the car circling the block, circling the neighborhood, and driving slow. And, you know, you caught all of that.
1: Was there a whole investigation among all the homes in the neighborhood?
0: All the homes in the neighborhood.
1: They took all the Ring camera and did they? I wonder if they caught them.
0: I know. I think they eventually did. But, yeah. It was, yes, exactly how you put it, where they asked for all the footage and stuff. And they did spend some time and investigate this one, I guess, because it happened to a lot of houses in that area. I mean, I don't know if they do that for all or if they're just like, oh, that's, I don't know. Like, it's gone. It's gone. I don't know if you get your car back. I mean, they were able to. It was completely trashed. But I don't know how much of that gets solved. You know what I mean?
1: On a lighter note, one thing I have caught over and over again are delivery drivers being disrespectful of your package.
0: Oh.
1: Like, they'll take the package and they'll just throw it up on your step. Or they'll just drop it on your lawn. But they, but you can see. I mean, and they must know they're on camera. They must not care. I mean,
0: it's just like so many throughout the day.
1: Over and over again. Just respectful to the package.
0: Hmm. Yeah. I did have something where my husband thought it was funny. And you were like, oh, falls aren't funny. And I get it. Somebody could get hurt.
1: Oh, no.
0: But when you realize you're not hurt. And it was the winter we had. It was icy. It was just snowy and going down the driveway, it was like you were lucky to get down the driveway and not fall. And it was one of those, then I fell. And it's really funny. It does make me laugh. And it makes you laugh if you're the one falling. It's obviously going to make everybody else laugh too. So I do laugh at that stuff.
1: They probably have cameras up and down the boardwalk, right? I mean, I was last summer I was in Wildwood and I got hit by the tram car.
0: That's not funny, but it's funny. Why didn't you watch the tram car, you idiot? Well,
1: I know. It says, watch the tram car,
0: yeah,
1: please. And I guess, you know, I just took it in as like, okay, this is Wildwood atmospheric. So I'm just taking in the whole scene.
0: Stop.
1: Part of the scene in Wildwood is hearing over and over and over again,
0: watch the tram car, please.
1: Well, you know, there's the boards that go in different directions. There's the boards that go sideways and the boards that go straight. Well, I guess that's where the boards go straight up and down, north and south. That's where the tram car is. I must have been right on the edge of that.
0: So on camera.
1: It bumped the side of my right butt cheek.
0: Your right butt cheek got bumped by the tram car.
1: That's got to be on video somewhere.
0: 100% that's on video. And everyone else like, this guy's going to get hit.
1: Well,
0: oh my God,
1: news,
0: he just got hit.
1: The good news was I was in Wildwood this weekend, did not get hit by the tram car.
0: Okay, good.
1: I did, in fact, watch the tram car. Please.
0: You enjoyed a nice weekend in Wildwood without getting hit. Holly in Burlington County, what's your story?
3: Oh, boy. Okay. I was watching my daughters. My daughter was away. I was watching their dog, and I went over there, and I saw they have packages on the front of their porch. So I grabbed the packages, and they have a wind-around porch. So I was walking around to the back gate, and I opened it, but then I'm like, well, how am I going to – I lifted up the – you have to lift like a metal thing up and then pull it towards you. So I used my foot, and it was winter, so I had Ugg boots on. And I guess my foot got stuck. So when I went to, Yes. So my foot got stuck in there, not knowing. So I fell over into the bushes on the side.
0: I hope it was winter.
3: No, I didn't get hurt. Honest, no, I wouldn't be. But the bushes were real, like the sticks. They were, you know, there was no thing. So that one of the sticks sticking up in the bush went right in my ear, right in my ear. That's the only thing that hurt.
0: But, that's bad. Oh, that would be like.
3: Yeah.
0: Really bad.
3: Caused
0: a lot of damage.
3: Yeah, well, it didn't. I was okay, but I mean, it was just like, how did it end up breaking? But anyway, I texted my daughter, and I didn't know they had a camera like facing that side of their house, like right that porch. It's right on the porch. And I texted her, and I told her what happened. And 5 minutes later, she's like, I just watched the video, and everything you told me happened exactly the way it happened. I was like, great. So I said, send it to me. I got to see it.
0: But if that happens, you got to be able to laugh. You know, like you look around, and even if nobody's there, you know it's on camera.
3: Yeah.
0: You know.
3: Right. Oh, nobody. It was nighttime, but I mean, I was clearly,
0: That's funny.
3: That's my fun of being on camera.
0: Yep. That got me laughing. All right, Holly, thanks for calling in. That's funny.
1: I think it's safe to assume that you're on camera all the time.
0: All the time.
1: I mean, we have cameras here in the studio. I think they're on. I'm not sure if they're on or not.
0: I don't know.
1: They probably are. But if you walk out in front of the station, out to your car, there's probably security cameras out there.
0: Everywhere.
1: And then there's the flock cameras that people are complaining about
0: now. About the flock cameras. I always get nervous picking, like if you have to pick a wedgie or like do anything like that. Like you're always on.
1: Yes.
0: Like you have to assume you're always on. And anything you do, people are going to be able to say.
1: Yes.
0: I mean, but what are you supposed to do?
1: I used to work.
0: It'd be very uncomfortable.
1: I worked at this radio station on the boardwalk in Atlantic City, and it was, you know, right at Chelsea Avenue in the boardwalk. And so there's the window, there's the studio, there's a window, and there's a boardwalk.
0: Right there on the boardwalk?
1: And there were speakers out there, and people were encouraged to stop and watch us do our broadcast.
0: Wait, time out. When was this?
1: This is early 80s.
0: Early 80s, there was the radio station on the Atlantic City boardwalk that you could see out onto the boardwalk.
1: Yeah, WAYV, down there. And I was working overnights, and we were right on the boardwalk.
0: That's cool.
1: Right next to Golden Nugget. I think it was being built at the time. But people were encouraged to stop and watch the broadcast. But then, you know, it's Atlantic City at 2 o'clock in the morning, and the people that were out there were unsavory characters. But they didn't want us to close the blinds because that was their marketing tool. This was their advertising.
0: Yeah.
1: That's, you know, because so many people walk up and down the
0: boardwalk.
1: But
0: that would be entertaining, though.
1: What, when you brought up, you brought up about taking care of a wedgie situation. You couldn't really do any of that.
0: You couldn't do that. Oh, what if I had a wedgie at 2 o'clock in the morning walking the Atlantic City boardwalk? I mean, it could have happened.
1: Yeah.
0: That's funny.
1: I got locked out of that studio once because there was a really pretty girl walking down the boardwalk, and I went out there to talk to her, and I got locked out.
0: What we remember from our early days in whatever career you're in. 1-800-283-101.5. Your call's coming up. What you caught on camera, and we've gotten a lot of falls. So if you did fall and you caught it on camera, nothing to be embarrassed about because there are a lot of stories about that. Your call's coming up right now. It's 1:48. Here's New Jersey Fast Track.
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5: The White House is unveiling what it calls its economic D-Day for Iran. Treasury Secretary Scott Bessent says the new sanctions amount to an economic onslaught against Iran to further isolate it from the rest of the world.
6: Our objective is to sever every economic lifeline that sustains this tyrannical regime until Tehran stands alone.
5: Speaking from the Treasury Department Monday, Bessent said Operation Economic Outcast will cut off Iran from exporting oil and from other trade. A new report says the White House's existing underground bunker in case of national security threats could undercut the Trump administration's claims it needs urgent East Wing renovations. Several former officials tell the Washington Post that the White House currently has a highly secure underground facility for the president in case of an emergency, the same kind that President Trump has said is necessary underneath his proposed ballroom. That's politics. I'm Brad Siegel.
7: Being a teenager is tough. There's the constant pressure to be liked.
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4: Now, here comes New Jersey Fast Traffic.
17: Northbound car lanes of the turnpike closed for construction. Southbound truck lanes with two lanes closed by exit 9 East Brunswick, Garden State Parkway. Northbound local lane work approaching 116. And then express lane repairs, Cheesequake service area to the Driscoll Bridge. Outer Bridge Crossing repairs each way. And 287 South in Edison, slow near exit 2. You have construction there as well. 80 eastbound remains a little slow from exit 34 in toward exit 39 Denville because of construction. A lower deck is closed at the George Washington Bridge. Your single file at the Holland Tunnel. Traffic every 15 minutes. I'm Andrew Torres on New Jersey 101.5.
18: New Jersey 101.5 instant weather, mostly clear overnight and comfortable, lows 55 to 60. Well, sunshine and some clouds Tuesday, a pretty nice day. There might be a pop-up shower in one or two spots in the afternoon, a high near 80. Mostly sunny, still not that humid Wednesday, highs in the low 80s. We will have the risk for some showers and storms into Thursday. I'm meteorologist Brian Thompson.
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0: Oh, the things you've caught on your home security footage or camera, the footage you've caught.
19: Yeah.
0: What was it? And we've heard a lot of false stories.
19: Yes.
0: Now, I have a question.
19: Yep.
0: Because I don't have the Ring. I have cameras in front of my house, but it's not the Ring. How much can you hear from, like, the sidewalk to your house? Is my question to you.
19: You can hear people having conversations.
0: Full on conversation,
19: yeah,
0: and
19: mean,
0: everything they're saying.
19: You hear like, Michelle's not such a nice person.
0: So you can hear
19: like,
0: that.
19: Did they say Michelle's not such a nice person? they're talking crap about you right in front of your house.
0: Did they say that your lawn looks like crap as they're walking by? Because what if you're a walker in the neighborhood and you're discussing something?
19: People really should move their lawn.
0: So that's what you hear.
19: Well, yeah, I mean, you could hear them approaching. You just hear that gaggle of voices. But when they get in front of your home,
0: you're hearing it.
19: Like if it's walkers. Like there's these two women that walk their two dogs every day. They go by our house all the time.
0: Yeah.
19: And it goes off every time they walk by.
0: Sure.
19: And you can kind of pick up on what they're saying.
0: You can?
19: Yeah,
0: anything
19: you can.
0: Anything good?
19: Well, I mean, you know, it's just chit-chat. I haven't really.
0: I would be obsessed into, like, trying to hear what people were saying.
19: Yeah.
0: Would be fun for me.
19: When people walk by, they maybe they're aware. I don't know. How can you be aware? You can't really be aware
0: because
19: everybody has one.
0: You
19: can't even be thinking about that.
0: No, I mean, you are always being, somebody's listening to you.
19: Right.
0: Every single conversation, somebody's watching you, and you're never alone. It's a weird feeling, but it's the truth. And I think you get used to living your life that way, that you're always on camera. Always.
19: Somebody hit our mailbox once. It was the middle of the night, and they veered off the road. And we have a mailbox that's, you know, like a rural delivery type mailbox. It's on the street, and somebody just flattened it right. And the previous owners of the house that we talked about earlier, the previous owners, they had put in like a 5-inch iron pole that went deep into the ground because they got tired of their mailbox getting hit.
0: So if somebody hit that, their car would split.
19: Well, what happened was it dragged the bottom of the car, and I guess the where the catalytic converter is or where the oil case is, and it dragged, it basically gutted the bottom of the car.
0: Wait, was this your house?
19: This is my house.
0: Oh, wow.
19: So the car kind of just got gutted by the underneath and by the pole sticking up, and the car broke down maybe a block down the street after hitting our mailbox.
0: No.
19: And then the car is parked on the side of the road, and the people fled because they must have been
0: drinking. Yeah.
19: They eventually did get caught. But
0: so that worked then?
19: Well,
0: what they
19: put
0: in, the fact that it stopped the car.
19: The mailbox was on that pole so you wouldn't be braking all the time, right?
0: Yeah.
19: So, but who knows, it had the added effect of gutting the bottom of the car and all the oil leaking out.
0: Did they eventually
19: catch them, yes.
0: Oh.
19: And we got them.
0: But you still had to get... Now, when you replaced the mailbox, though, you had a...
19: No, we upgraded the pole. The pole was fine, but we needed a new mailbox itself.
0: Just the top.
19: Yeah. Huh.
0: That's crazy because that's something where you're like, oh, I don't know.
19: Right.
0: This is like maybe a little too intense. But then it actually worked to your advantage.
19: The Ring caught it. And then before the car broke down, they tried to get the mailbox to unwedge underneath the car. So all these sparks were flying from the mailbox hitting the road underneath. And then they unwedged it, and then they went down the road a block and the car broke down.
0: Mm. Do you ever feel like the need to have cameras in your car? Like driving around?
19: In my car?
0: Yeah, like people do now.
19: Like facing the out?
0: Facing the out.
19: Right.
0: I don't have that, but I could see why people do if they drive a lot or if they're just constantly on the road. I could see why, because you hear these stories, even like this hour we heard stories with your, they're very different, you know, like what they're saying and what the actual truth is that they're catching them doing is something that I would consider having in my car if I was on the road as much as some people are.
19: What I was struck by over the winter, do you remember when we had the chunky ice over the winter? It was, they were like,
0: it was terrible.
19: And nobody was taking snow.

0: Yeah. Off the top of their car.
1: That's every winter.
0: But a lot of people caught this on their dash cam. And that's frightening, seeing these things come down and shattering windshields.
1: Mm-hmm.
0: And then, you know, it catches road rage, too. It could probably get you out of a road rage situation. I had a guy cut me off this morning, you know.
1: It's every single day. Yeah. Every single day there's some sort of incident out there on the road that I see. Between two drivers, whether somebody's cutting me off. It's so bad that, yes, I can absolutely see the dash cams. Where a couple of years ago, I'm like, why do you really need this? Like, why are people doing this? But now I can see it.
0: The dash cams are also built into new cars. It's just standard equipment now. A lot of newer cars. Yeah.
1: I don't have a new car.
0: I don't either. 2015, I don't have it.
1: I don't have it where it's built in. But that would be nice.
0: If I went backwards all the time, I would catch everything.
1: Okay. Next hour, we have a very interesting question, and we want you to be 100% honest with us when we ask you this question. It has to do with money. It has to do with finding money. And no, it's not like thousands and thousands of dollars. Mm. It's not even really that much. But what you would do, would you keep it or would you return it? And we'll explain, because there's this whole story now where actually the police got involved because of it. So we'll discuss coming up after.
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11: The White House is unveiling what it calls its economic D-Day for Iran.
12: We are launching an economic onslaught against Iran's financial connections around the globe.
11: Speaking from the Treasury Department on Monday, Bessent said Operation Economic Outcast will cut off Iran from exporting oil and from other trade. Bessent said President Trump is already calling leaders to warn them to cut off all ongoing deals with Iran. The secretary said any country will be sanctioned if it's found helping the Islamic regime sell its oil. He added Iran can choose to stay isolated or choose a path back to normalcy. Three states are holding primary elections on Tuesday, and all eyes will be on South Carolina. That's where President Trump-backed Republican Senator Darlene Graham is facing Congressman Ralph Norman in the state's Republican Senate primary runoff. Trump has spent plenty of political capital supporting Graham, including a rally for her in the state on Friday. The special Senate primary came after Graham's brother, Senator Lindsey Graham's sudden death. Meanwhile, there's also a House special election in Georgia and a senator and governor runoff in Oklahoma. Two people are dead after the U.S. military launched its first known strike in 2 months on an alleged drug boat off the coast of Latin America. U.S. Southern Command said the vessel operated along established routes in the eastern Pacific, and intelligence confirmed its involvement in drug trafficking. The military began a lethal boat strike campaign in early September of last year, targeting alleged drug trafficking boats in both the Caribbean and eastern Pacific Ocean. Scientists are zeroing in on a new way to destroy cancer by choking off the fuel tumor cells need to take out their own trash. Virginia Commonwealth University says scientists repurposed an existing FDA-approved metabolic drug to starve tumors of a vital fat molecule. Without that specific fuel, the cancer cell's cleanup center winds up breaking down, triggering a toxic waste buildup that kills the tumor from the inside. Doctors say using an already approved medication could significantly fast-track future human clinical trials. I'm Tammy Trujillo.
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19: Northbound car lanes of the turnpike closed for construction. Southbound truck lanes with two lanes closed by exit 9 East Brunswick, Garden State Parkway. Northbound local lane work approaching 116. 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Outerbridge Crossing repairs each way. And 287 South in Edison, slow near exit 2. You have construction there as well. 80 eastbound remains a little slow from exit 34 in toward exit 39 Denville because of construction. The lower deck is closed at the George Washington Bridge. Your single file at the Holland Tunnel. Traffic every 15 minutes. I'm Andrew Torres on New Jersey 101.5.
18: New Jersey 101.5 instant weather. We'll have a clear to partly cloudy sky overnight. It will be comfortable with lows between 55 and 60. Sunshine and some clouds on Tuesday. There might be an afternoon shower in one or two spots. Highs will be near 80. Mainly clear Tuesday night and then mostly sunny. Still not that humid Wednesday. Highs in the low 80s. I'm meteorologist Brian Thompson.
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2: New Jersey Chime Time is 2:09. It's Lou and Michelle, Lou Russo, not here today. He'll be back tomorrow. I'm Michelle Flenza, along with EJ.
3: Yeah, we sort of bookended Wildwood this weekend. He's in He's in North Wildwood. We were in Wildwood Crest.
2: Oh.
3: We actually went up to North Wildwood for breakfast on Saturday. We thought maybe we'd run into Lou.
2: And it wasn't a total washout at the beach this weekend.
3: No, it was, some variable clouds.
2: Okay.
3: Shower.
2: But you were able to get to
3: then.
2: The beach, though.
3: Oh, we were on the beach a lot. Yesterday was actually a pretty good beach day. Friday was perfect. Saturday
2: amazing.
3: Was back and forth. I think we got some beach time in the afternoon, but great weekend. And I count myself, pretty fortunate by having not been hit by the tram car. So
2: that's right, because you got hit last time.
3: Year,
2: last year?
3: Mm-hmm.
2: I cannot believe. You're the only person I've ever heard getting hit by the tram car. That I know. Like, I know what happens.
3: The guy gave me a really dirty look.
2: The only person I know that got hit by the tram car. You're supposed to watch the tram car. How do you get hit by it?
3: How do you watch it if it's behind you?
2: But how do you not hear it coming up behind
3: watch
2: you?
3: Watch the tram car. I thought it was the atmospherics of the, I didn't know it actually meant something.
2: I mean, you didn't get run over. It was just your right butt cheek.
3: Yeah. Right butt cheek.
2: I mean, I don't want to know. Did it leave a bruise?
3: No,
2: didn't. Okay.
3: No, right, it wasn't. It was just a little love tap.
2: Move out of the way.
3: Right.
2: All right. So I feel like this is a joke because I can't believe this would be something that would actually be investigated. I'm going to paint this picture because this was in the news today. I'm going to paint this picture and you tell me what you would do.
3: Mm-hmm.
2: And be honest. Like, this is not going to work if you're not being honest, EJ.
3: Okay.
2: You're in Walmart.
3: All right. I'm picturing that.
2: Picture yourself in Walmart.
3: Okay.
2: You're walking down the aisle.
3: Yeah.
2: And you see $30. Okay. You see a 20 and a 10.
3: Wow.
2: No way.
3: Yeah.
2: $30 right there. You look around. You don't really see anybody around. Are you taking that $30 and going up and saying, I just found $30 in the aisle? Or are you pocketing that money?
3: I'm pocketing it. If it's there, I'm going to pick it up. I'm going to put it in my pocket. I mean, because how are you going to verify who lost the money?
2: And where, like, what's the cutoff for finders keepers? Like, you find something, can you keep it? Or if it's $5, can you keep it? If it's then $50, can you keep it? Like, what is the cutoff that they would expect you to hand that in? And if you don't hand it in, you could actually get in trouble.
3: There's no guarantee that the original owner of money or perhaps, say, sunglasses found.
2: Why do you bring up sunglasses?
3: There might have been a situation over the weekend where somebody I know came upon sunglasses at a place. And, you keep the sunglasses.
2: You looked around. Nobody was there.
3: Well, I mean, how are you going to find? How are you going to verify the owner?
2: Well,
3: I guess you could take it to the office and say, I lost my sunglasses. Have you found them? But
2: well, I had a scary story. Something happened over the weekend where I was in a store and I was trying on different sweatshirts. So I'm taking my sunglasses off, my hat, my purse, and it was just constantly putting my hat back on, my sunglasses, and taking it off again, trying on another sweatshirt. And then panic set in because I couldn't find my purse.
3: Oh.
2: And I was like, oh my God, I know I had my purse. Where's my purse? And the person who worked there must have seen me and realized that I was that owner of the purse because I was panicking, like, Alan, where's my purse? You know I had a purse when I came in here. I don't have it. Look around. Like, I'm screaming to all my family, look around for my purse.
3: Yeah.
2: And she came over and said, somebody turned in a purse. It's got to be yours, judging by your reaction.
3: Right.
2: So she didn't even have to, like, question me. But a purse, you're going to not rummage through to see if I have any.

0: cash in my purse. Are you going to do that?
1: No, I'm not going to rummage through it.
0: But you're going to take the sunglasses.
1: Well, no, if it's a purse, I'm taking the purse back. If it's a wallet, I'm taking the wallet back.
0: But if it's cash, you're taking it.
1: Well, if it's...
0: I don't think that's the honest answer. I think most people would.
1: If it's unhoused cash, unhomed cash, you know, I'm gonna save that cash from being unhomed.
0: But this is a true story, I think. I mean, it's crazy, but I guess police were investigating the fact that $30 was found on the floor at a Walmart store.
1: Yep.
0: And the person did not turn it in. Mm-hmm. So it was posted, there was a picture posted, and they were looking for the person who did not return the $30. And it raises that question, like, how much do you have to...
1: He was described as a suspect in this story. He was a suspect, right?
0: A suspect, yeah.
1: And you're picking money off the ground. That's not stealing, right? You're just picking it up and you're keeping it. Again, what's the first rule you remember from being a child? Finders keepers.
0: Finders keepers, but what is the limit? And if you're going to go after somebody for $30, would you for $20? Like, they would have to say... They would have to say, like, what's the amount that becomes now where it's criminal?
1: Yeah. So here's the other thing that we were just kind of blends into what we talked about last hour, where we're on camera all the time. So you're in the Walmart, you're bending over to pick up the cash, and it's on camera. You know it is.
0: Unless you step on it and drag it.
1: And the situation with the sunglass dealer, I know, or sunglass finder, I should say, that could have been on camera. I'm a little worried about that.
0: I'm sure it's on camera. And sometimes...
1: And getting hit by the tram car.
0: Oh, that's definitely on camera. Which I want to see, by the way. The glasses... Now, I will say this about sunglasses. I buy the cheapest sunglasses because I think it's a total waste of money because I use them usually as a headband.
1: Yes.
0: Like, they're just constantly on top of my head. But so I personally don't spend a lot of money on sunglasses, but I know people who do.
1: Yeah.
0: So those sunglasses could have been like $250.
1: I did that with a pair of Ray-Bans once. I was out riding my bike and I stopped my bike and I sat on the bench and I looked at my phone for a little bit, left my sunglasses on the bench, rode away. I was probably maybe 20, 10, 15 miles away.
0: Yeah.
1: I'm not going to turn around and get them. And then another time riding my bike, I had a backpack that had my water in it and a jacket because it was like a spring day. And I left that on the ground. So I'm thinking, you know, when you find things...
0: You keep them.
1: It's, well, no. I mean, it's like, because you lose things and then you find things.
0: So it evens it out.
1: It's the finders, keepers, gods. You have to keep it balanced.
0: It's kind of like a karma situation where something happens and that happens to you.
1: If you lose sunglasses and you find them, that's okay. If you lose cash and you find cash, it all evens out.
0: So let's come up with the amount this hour and hear your stories where... You found money. How much was it? And did you attempt to figure out who the person was? And for $30, would you go out of your way to try to track down that person for $30?
1: What's the natural instinct?
0: I think most people would keep 30 bucks.
1: Right.
0: 1-800-283-101.5. What say you? What would you do? And can you imagine if you did keep the $30 and you're like now on camera or you're now on Facebook or on the nightly news with your picture out there that you did not return the $30? Like, I would think that was a joke.
1: This is a new thing. I mean, 10, 20 years ago, this was not a problem. Again.
0: It's nice to go.
1: It's the damn cameras. You ruin everything.
0: You ruined your free lunch because now you don't get the $30. Now, I would think, like, I don't know. I would look around. I would look around for sure and be like, somebody drop it. Or, hey, somebody dropped it.
1: But then people are going to say, yeah, oh, I dropped it. Sure, I'll take that $30.
0: Like, where is that going?
1: You can't believe anybody.
0: You can't believe.
1: Keep it.
0: You can't believe it. But now I think people would think twice about keeping it. Do you ever see on the boardwalk? I don't even know if this is true, but I've seen like... Heard stories about it where people put like a 20 from like underneath the boardwalk and then you go down to pick it up and then you look like an idiot because they pull it down.
1: They pull it down between the cracks.
0: I would be mortified. I would be mortified if that happened. Like, so embarrassed.
1: Yeah.
0: Oh, man, that would be funny. All right.
1: That would be fun to try, though, but I don't think I would want to go under the boardwalk.
0: I wouldn't want to go under
1: the
0: boardwalk.
1: There's probably weird stuff down there. And people. Weird people and stuff.
0: Now I want to investigate what's under there. Let's go to hold on, Irene. Oh, we don't have enough time to get to everybody. I want to give everybody
1: plenty
0: of time.
1: We do have time to get to everybody, but you get the traffic coming up.
0: I mean, right now with traffic, yeah. I want to give everybody more time at 1-800-283-101.5. So Irene has a great story from New Hope, Michael and Harrison, Steve and Laurel Springs. We're going to get to all of you coming up after traffic. It is 2:18. Here is New Jersey.
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3: As the landmark trial continues against Meta in federal court in California, TikTok is now agreeing to pay $400 million.

0: to settle a U.S. government lawsuit. Monica Nelson reports.
1: The suit alleged the company violated the Children's Online Privacy Protection Act. The law requires websites and online services directed at kids to obtain parental consent before collecting personal information from users under 13.
0: With small-scale electrical generation growing in popularity in Silicon Valley, there's a new concern: Iranian hackers. In England, The Telegraph reports that a small-scale British energy provider was taken offline last month for about 4 days. That happened at the same time U.S. officials warned about Iranian attacks on American water systems. And NVIDIA will reportedly raise prices for some of its big customers by 15%. Bloomberg says the chip maker will jack up prices on some of its most advanced AI chips that ship in 2027. It comes as the world faces a shortage of memory chips that are essential for AI systems. Tech Report. I'm Matt Mattinson.
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4: Now, a check on New Jersey fast traffic.
5: Northbound car lanes of the turnpike closed for construction. Southbound truck lanes with two lanes closed by exit 9 East Brunswick, Garden State Parkway. Northbound local lane work approaching 116. And then express lane repairs, Cheesequake service area to the Driscoll Bridge. Outer Bridge Crossing repairs each way. And 287 South in Edison, slow near exit 2. You have construction there as well. 80 eastbound remains a little slow from exit 34 in toward exit 39 Denville because of construction. The lower deck is closed at the George Washington Bridge. Your single file at the Holland Tunnel. Traffic every 15 minutes. I'm Andrew Torres on New Jersey 101.5.
3: New Jersey 101.5 instant weather. Comfortable overnight with a clear to partly cloudy sky. Lows 55 to 60. Sunny to partly cloudy Tuesday. Maybe an afternoon shower at one or two spots. Highs near 80. The vast majority of the area, though, stays dry. And mostly sunny Wednesday and still not that humid. Highs in the low 80s. I'm meteorologist Brian Thompson.
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7: 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Dennis and Judy are back. 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
2: Talking about this story, it was in Georgia, right? Is that where the story took
6: place?
2: In Georgia. Yep. About somebody found $30 at a Walmart and did not turn it in. And, I mean, if this person wanted to press charges, they could have.
6: Right.
2: But it's theft.
6: It's not even a felony. I think you have to be over a certain amount, a dollar amount for felony.
2: So it doesn't make sense because you're not taking it from somebody. You're just finding it. But the fact that they didn't return it could have gotten them in trouble. Is that the deal? I don't understand.
6: There's a law in New Jersey. Did you know this about this very thing?
2: So what's the amount?
6: Under New Jersey law, if you find something that was genuinely lost, you're expected to make reasonable effort to return it. That can include turning it into the owner of the place where you found it or to local police. For cash specifically, if you turn it over to municipal police department, New Jersey law says they generally hold it for 6 months. If nobody who is entitled to claim it during that period, then the money is returned to the finder. Who's going to wait 6 months?
2: And are you really getting that money back?
6: You're going to take it to the police? It says, so if you found $20 on the ground, you shouldn't just pocket it immediately. And so that's the New Jersey law. You have to
2: make an attempt, even for a dollar.
6: Bring it to the owner of the business or take it to the police department.
2: Take it to the police.
6: New Jersey law, apparently.
2: And you may get that dollar back in 6 months if nobody claims that dollar. Who's claiming a dollar? Would they really contact you to let you know that you got that back? I don't know.
6: Well, it would be a fun experiment. Let's just try it. I'm going to take a dollar out of my wallet. I'm going to take it to the Ewing Police Department saying, hey, I found this.
2: No, that would be lying. You drop it.
6: Oh, yeah.
2: Then you're going to get arrested for that. You drop the dollar. You walk away.
6: And then you take it.
2: And then I go.
6: Yeah.
2: And see what happens if I get that dollar back in 6 months.
6: And let's see what it'd be interesting to see what they actually say to you. Do you think they would say, okay, we'll hold on to it for 6 months? Or no, just keep it.
2: I think they would say. Everybody wants to just keep it.
6: Right.
2: And then you feel like justified. Like, okay, well, they said just keep it.
6: Because they have to do all the paperwork. You turn it in and they got to hold the money for 6 months. Yeah,
2: you don't want that headache.
6: No.
2: Yeah. But now if it's $100, $150, like what is
6: even $100's not that much anymore. The $100 is the 20 from 20 years ago.
2: That is the truth. Yeah. But $100, I wouldn't be able to just...
6: The 100 to 20, I can justify anything.
2: I know you can. Were you the one that took the sunglasses? Irene in New Hope. What's your story? Hi, Irene.
7: Hi. About 35 years ago when I was living on Long Island in New York, I came out of the bank and went to my car, and I was just about to get in when a $100 bill blew right next to me. I put my foot on it, and I looked around to see if somebody near me was... losing money or something. And it was a very big shopping center. It had a lot of stores in it. And I looked and I looked and I looked. I waited about a minute. And when nobody was looking like they, lost something, I just put it in my pocket.
2: She gave it a minute. EJ, what do you think? Is that enough time?
6: A minute's much better than 6 months.
2: And I like how you stepped on it and dragged it to your car, probably.
7: No, I just stepped on it. It blew right next to me, and I just stepped on it.
6: Listen,
7: and then I looked up to see if anybody was looking around for it.
6: You were concerned with the litter. You're anti-litter. So you were just helping out the environment. You were helping the environment.
7: Yeah, but, there's another part to this. I also went shopping, and I put my groceries in the car. And I didn't realize that I left my pocketbook in the part of the shopping cart.
6: Oh.
7: I drove out of the shopping center and realized it immediately and drove right back in. And in that amount of time, somebody took it into the store. I went to retrieve it and I did get my pocketbook back.
6: Good.
7: But somebody took $125 out of it though.
2: So it's
7: and
2: like
7: I have
2: even...
7: a feeling it was the person that it was turned into.
6: Yeah, but you got your cards back though, at least.
7: Oh yeah,
6: I'd be more worried about the cards and the cash.
2: Me too, but she. But it just goes to show you find $100, you lose $100. Right. Like you know,
7: right.
2: Kind of
6: the lost and found gods.
2: Yeah, exactly. Irene, thank you for sharing. There is something kind of to that. Like I don't know, you're gonna lose things, you're gonna find things, but $100. I would have a hard time. But if you're in a parking lot, what are you going to do? Like if you're in a store and there's somebody standing there and you see it.
6: It's a controlled environment.
2: That's a more controlled environment. This is like, wow, what is it ever? Oh, it's your lucky day. Or no, there's none of that anymore.
6: That $100 bill could have blown in from the next town.
2: Right. And you're giving it to the person who works at the one store and they're like, oh, yeah, we'll hand it in. And then whatever comes
6: and
2: of
6: if
2: that.
6: It go, and if you find it and it goes to the person that's not the the rightful owner, well, then that's two wrongs. That's double karma.
2: I love how you try to justify things. Steve in Laurel Springs. Oh, actually, Steve in Laurel Springs, tell your story. Go ahead. We have enough time.
4: Hey, guys, great topic. Funny as heck. I would have picked it up, as you guys said. Unhomed money needs a home. Unknown cash, I'm sorry.
2: Money needs a home.
6: It does.
2: Nothing sadder,
6: nothing sadder than homeless money.
4: Yes. So, but my story, it depends where you are, I guess, on the quantity or the amount. Like you're saying, it could be anywhere in the middle of nowhere. Then it's a different story. But we had a family situation. My dad used to run home poker games. So every guy in the game hosted it, took turns. And we have a linen closet in our bathroom, long story short. This is in the 80s. And the beach towels were in there. So my sister was going to the beach. She pulled out some beach towels. Her and two friends drive all the way to the beach. They get out of the car. And as soon as they step out of the car, there's like $700 on the ground. So they're looking around. Like, no one's around. So they pick it up and they go to the beach and they split it up. So my dad works crazy shifts. So a week later, my sister's telling the story when my dad's home and he turns white. He's like, what? $700? Come. And he runs to the linen closet and he's pulling the towels out because he hid it in there.
2: Oh, and it was his money. Wait, real quick, because we're up against the clock. Did they spend it or they gave it back?
4: That's what I have to find. They divvied it up. But I don't know if my sister got it back from them. And I'm going to see my dad in 10 minutes. So
2: you got to call back by the end of the hour. You got to call back and let us know. Steve, thank you. We will take your call when you call back. That's crazy. All right. 1-800-283-101.5. Your call is coming up after the
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10: The White House is unveiling what it calls its economic D-Day for Iran. Treasury Secretary Scott Bessent said the new sanctions amount to an economic onslaught against Iran to further isolate it from the rest of the world. The secretary said any country, including China, will be sanctioned if it's found helping the Islamic regime sell its oil. Two people are dead after the U.S. military launched its first known strike in 2 months on an alleged drug boat off the coast of Latin America. U.S. Southern Command said the vessel operated along established routes in the Eastern Pacific, and intelligence confirmed its involvement in drug trafficking. Scientists are zeroing in on a new way to destroy cancer by choking off the fuel tumor cells need to take out their own trash. Virginia Commonwealth University said that scientists repurposed an existing FDA-approved metabolic drug to starve tumors of a vital fat molecule. They say using an already approved medication could significantly fast-track future human clinical trials. I'm Tammy Trujillo.
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11: The North American box office setting a new all-time August record thanks in large part to Spider-Man.
12: What is happening to me?
13: Did you miss me, Spidey?
11: With still a week to go, this month's box office total has already reached $1.1 billion. That surpasses the previous record set in 2016. Spider-Man Brand New Day accounts for $685 million for this month's box office total. California Attorney General Rob Bonta canceling a meeting about a potential settlement with Paramount Skydance.
14: Bonta says the company demonstrated a lack of good faith in early settlement talks. Bonta is leading a group of states suing to block Paramount Skydance's planned merger with Warner Brothers Discovery, citing antitrust rules. Paramount Skydance agreed to delay its acquisition of WBD while the case heads to trial, but unions are pushing for a quick settlement. Bonta says his office had a meeting with Paramount on Friday, and it did not maintain the confidentiality of that meeting. He says the company leaked the alleged substance of settlement discussions and misrepresented the discussions. I'm Daniel Martindale.
11: A Jessica Simpson documentary coming to Netflix. The Untitled Project will explore her highs and lows, music career, and billion-dollar fashion brand. It's set to premiere on Netflix in 2027. The Jonas Brothers are throwing it back to 2008, the trio kicking off their Burning Up tour all over again. In Madison Square Garden in New York City, the Jonas Brothers' next tour stop is September 25th in Boston. That's entertainment. I'm Jennifer Bolsoni.
5: 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Now, here comes New Jersey fast traffic.
15: Northbound car lanes of the turnpike closed for construction. Southbound truck lanes with two lanes closed by exit 9 East Brunswick Garden State Parkway. Northbound local lane work approaching 116. And then express lane repairs, Cheesequake service area to the Driscoll Bridge. Outerbridge Crossing repairs each way. And 287 South in Edison slow near exit 2. You have construction there as well. 80 eastbound remains a little slow from exit 34 in toward exit 39 Denville because of construction. The lower deck is closed at the George Washington Bridge. Your single file at the Holland Tunnel. Traffic every 15 minutes. I'm Andrew Torres on New Jersey 101.5.
16: New Jersey 101.5 instant weather, mostly clear overnight and comfortable, lows 55 to 60. We'll have sunshine and some clouds Tuesday, a pretty nice day. There might be a pop-up shower in one or two spots in the afternoon, a high near 80. Mostly sunny, still not that humid Wednesday, highs in the low 80s. We will have the risk for some showers and storms into Thursday. I'm meteorologist Brian Thompson.
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2: So you find $30, you're walking around Walmart, you find 30 bucks on the floor. Are you returning it? Are you keeping it? And I feel like, what do you think it's, what percentage of people you think are keeping it?
6: Yeah,
2: EJ.
6: I'm just picking it up.
2: You're picking it up.
6: I'm not giving it a second thought. Oh, money's on the ground. I'm going to pick it up. I'm going to put it in my pocket. And
2: that's it.
6: That's that.
2: And then you don't expect to see your picture on Facebook saying wanted.
6: Right.
2: Now, I feel like this has to be a joke, but I don't know. I guess it's not, where they didn't make the attempt to go find the person who this money belonged to. And that's what you're supposed to do. Make that effort.
6: Chances are, the person that lost the money, they're not even aware they lost the money.
2: Right. So just be careful. It even could be $5. But what is that amount that, in your mind, you justify keeping or you would return it? Everybody has that number that they're like, $5, okay. Or you find it right at the checkout, like you're right there by the cashier, and maybe you'll return it to them saying somebody's going to come back. But when nobody does, who takes that money?
6: I think if it's 300 or more, I will take it in.
2: 300?
6: If it's 299 or less, I'm keeping it.
2: Let's go to Michael in Harrison and see what Michael has to say. You keeping it?
1: No, I'm not keeping it.
2: See? What about a dollar?
1: Depends. If I see the person that dropped it, I would give it back.
2: Oh, yeah. I agree.
1: Yeah.
2: I don't know if EJ would with the look he's giving me right now.
6: The dollar is like the money equivalent of a tissue.
2: If you saw
6: you pick
2: somebody
6: up a tissue, you wouldn't pick the tissue up, would you?
2: If you saw somebody drop that dollar, you would give it to them.
6: Well, if I saw them drop it, yes,
2: that's
6: I would
2: different.
6: Give it to them. Yes,
2: that changes
6: correct.
2: The game, Michael.
6: Hey, you dropped a dollar. Here you go. But if that dollar was abandoned, no one was around in sight, no one's in that aisle, you're picking it up and you're keeping it.
1: Probably, I think on those terms, yes, I would keep it.
2: Okay, on those terms, give him some other terms. How about so, Alex?
1: I was calling in to share a story. So about 12 years ago, I used to work at the Sam's Club out of Deptford, New Jersey. And myself and a coworker were in one of the aisles restocking in the morning. And he approaches me. He found an envelope that had roughly, we didn't count it all, but it was a good $3,000 in this envelope. And we were in our early 20s. We kind of looked at each other at first thinking like, hey, we could have a great weekend. But being that we knew that there was cameras everywhere, we decided to make our way over to our loss prevention office and turn in the envelope. Long and behold, when we made our way over there, was a very, very troubled, panicking business owner trying to get them to look at the cameras in the store because he had just dropped his envelope with money that he was using to buy stuff for his small business that he had, soda, candy, potato chips, the stuff that he sold in his little corner store. And when we showed up with that envelope, the look on his face was just unbelievable because he thought that somebody had picked up this envelope and made away with his money.
2: Yeah, you did the right thing. You did the right thing, Michael. And you're right, with the cameras everywhere, if I'm finding an envelope, I want no part of that envelope. I'm like, I don't know whose this is, what this is about. Take it back.
1: Yes, and I'm 35 now. I was about 22, 23 years old at that time. At a 22-year-old going at college and coming across that money, the
2: could've
1: thought of splitting $3,000, of course, you know, is very tempting, but
2: for sure. You did the right thing. EJ, on the other hand, would have been $3,000 richer.
6: I'm thinking more about this. I think, and Michael, thanks for calling New Jersey 101.5. So earlier today, I brought up It's a Wonderful Life.
10: Yeah.
6: So there's the scene where Uncle Billy's taking the money to make the deposit in the bank. Mm-hmm. And Mr. Potter comes into the room and he's talking all big about his nephew, George Bailey. And the money was stuck inside the newspaper. So Mr. Potter gets the newspaper. It has the money in it. And Uncle Billy is like, it made the savings and loan like almost crash. That was the whole premise of the movie. At the end of the movie, people bring George Bailey the money because, you know, they thought they had Mr. Potter was going to say he embezzled the money. Oh, anyway, Uncle Billy lost the money. Mr. Potter found it. Mr. Potter kept it. So I'm reconsidering my position. I don't like Mr. Potter.
2: So now you changed. It took It's a Wonderful Life for you to change.
6: Yeah, I think so. Mr. Potter.
2: Two references.
6: Mr. Potter
2: today.
6: Kept the money, and it really screwed things up for George Bailey.
2: So there you go. You would give it back.
6: Yeah, I think. Well, again, if it's $3,000.
2: Yeah, that amount.
6: Yeah,
2: I would be like, I would think it's like drug money or something. Like, I would want no part of it. I'd
6: your
2: be like,
6: legs broken. You stole it from the mob.
2: Exactly.
6: This movie's about that.
2: Exactly. I'm like, no, thank you. Elizabeth in Morris County. What would you do? Would you make the attempt to return it or would you keep it?
3: Hey guys, how are you? This actually just happened to me last year. I was at the beach. I was walking to my house. There happened to be, you know, some money on the ground. It ended up being $60. It was so wet. So it was somebody who just came off the beach. I didn't see anybody around. I went to the head lifeguard who knows me and I said, hey, did anybody report any money missing? He said, no. I said, well, I have this money, so if somebody comes looking for it, please come get me. He said, just keep it. And that was that. And I did, and it was $60. So my husband and I had a nice pizza and, I don't know, soda.
2: But you could sleep well at night because you tried. You tried, right?
3: Exactly.
2: Like,
3: and
2: you
3: I
2: made
3: think
2: that attempt.
3: That, isn't that the objective? Like, if you try, if you're in Walmart, go to the people and say, hey, did anybody report any money missing? You don't have to tell them how much, but hey, did anybody come to you and report money missing? And then, you know, you can always leave your number and then, you know, that's that if it's that important to you.
2: Yeah. Isn't it sad though, $60 back in the day would be like $60. Now you're like, you can get a pizza.
6: I used to think 20 was a lot.
2: I know. Now it's like $60. You could get a pizza maybe with some toppings on it, but that's about it.
3: Exactly.
2: But at least you attempted, you know, made that attempt. Thanks, Elizabeth.
6: I bought a pizza on the Asbury Park Boardwalk 2 weeks ago. Delicious pizza. It's the best pizza ever. Maruca's.
2: Yeah.
6: 40-inch pizza, $40.
2: I know, but it's huge, huge slices,
6: you,
2: right?
6: You could play cards on it.
2: I know. I got it too when we were there. It was huge. It was so, so good. And the setup is right there, right
6: it's
2: by
6: right,
2: it.
6: Right kind of quarter from where the broadcast is. Yeah.
2: That's some
6: great
2: good pizza.
6: Good
2: but
6: pizza. $40.
2: Right? It's just funny how the price, $60, used to be.
6: Right.
2: And you made the comment earlier, like the 100 is now like the 20.
6: I think so.
2: Unfortunately,
6: yeah.
2: It's gotten to that point. Danielle in Burlington, what would you do? I'm going to guess. I'm going to say you would return it.
7: I would return it now because I feel like it would come back to me mm-hmm. if I kept somebody's money. But I worked in customer service for Acme Markets for 34 years, and there was a lot of people over the years that found money, and they would actually come up to the courtesy desk, and we had a log with a lost and found drawer, and we would take their name in case it's not claimed. I think it was after 30 days or something, if I remember correctly.
2: Huh. All right. A lot shorter than the lease, which was 6 months.
7: I think it could have been. I don't remember. But, it was like if the owner didn't come up and say, listen, I lost $60. Did anybody return it?
6: Let me ask you this. How often did that happen? How often was the money reunited with its original owner?
7: In my 34 years of working at Acme Markets, it happened a lot.
6: Okay.
7: And I was in several stores.
2: Okay, that's good. So if you lose money, call and maybe somebody returned it. Maybe somebody did.
7: Give your name. Maybe they come back. Maybe they don't. It's a hit or miss.
2: Hit or miss. All right, Danielle, thank you. I better pack up all my stuff when the show's over because I don't know what you're taking.
6: Look around on the floor.
2: I better make sure I pack up my pen, my computer, all my stuff. 1-800-283-101.5. You keeping it or are you giving it back? And should $30 be something that looked at like, oh, I did something really, really bad that I did not make the attempt to go find somebody if you found $30 on the floor in Walmart? Like, at what point are you like, that was wrong?
6: I'm going to Aldi later today. Maybe I'll do an experiment. Maybe I'll just drop $20 on the floor in the in the Aldi finds aisle. And then I'll go to Lost and Found when I'm done shopping to see if anybody turned it in.
2: See if somebody did. I lost my purse recently shopping and somebody, thank God, turned it in. And all the money that I had in my wallet was in there. And I was very, very grateful.
6: And if I found a purse or a wallet or anything like that, you're going to take care of that.
2: Do
6: random $5, $10 bucks. I'm
2: do it.
6: I'm going to drop. Well, maybe I won't do a $20. I'll do a

0: 10. Anybody turn a $10 bill in?
1: Yeah, that's not worth $20. Dude, I would even lower it to 5. I would invest $20 in this experiment. $5, you drop it and see if somebody returns it.
0: I'll give it a try.
1: You report back.
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3: A new study shows common personal care products contain unlabeled toxic chemicals. The testing of over 110 items ranging from shampoo to baby lotions found evidence of unlabeled chemicals at about 85%. Many contain multiple ingredients known as carcinogens and health hazards. The products averaged over 3 times as many chemicals than were listed on the labels. An eye expert is alerting parents on what signs show a possible vision problem with children. Margene Culp, an optometry professor at The Ohio State University, says difficulty in keeping place when reading, problems seeing things clearly, and difficulty paying attention are all indications of possible vision trouble.
4: A lot of times children don't realize that they have a vision problem, and it's often hard for them to articulate how their vision is. And many problems are not obvious.
3: Studies show children who got screenings and glasses have a better chance of passing their state proficiency exam. Health update, I'm Scott Pringle.
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2: Here's New Jersey fast traffic.
6: There is a crash investigation on 295 northbound, just south of exit 60 in Hamilton Township. One right lane is closed. Crash on the parkway northbound, exiting at 127 in Woodbridge. The off-ramp is partially blocked. And don't forget that there is northbound work in the express lanes from Cheesequake Service Area up and over the Driscoll Bridge. Outerbridge Crossing work each way. Gothels Bridge work cleared in 2 New Jersey. Southbound truck lanes of the Turnpike exit 9. You got 2 lanes closed for construction. And the northbound car lanes are closed. 287 South has work through Edison, not causing much of a slowdown. 80 East has repairs through Denville. GW Bridge lower deck is closed and your single file at the Holland Tunnel. Traffic every 15 minutes on New Jersey 101.5.
7: New Jersey 101.5 instant weather. We'll have a clear to partly cloudy sky overnight. It will be comfortable with lows between 55 and 60. Sunshine and some clouds on Tuesday. There might be an afternoon shower in 1 or 2 spots. Highs will be near 80. Mainly clear Tuesday night and then mostly sunny. Still not that humid Wednesday. Highs in the low 80s. I'm meteorologist Brian Thompson.
5: 59 degrees in the Great Garden State.
2: 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The Jack and Cheryl Morris Cancer Center at Robert Wood Johnson University Hospital and Rutgers Cancer Institute was recognized as a top 100 cancer program by U.S. News and World Report and a top 10 program in the New York metro area. 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

0: Lou and Michelle. Lou back in tomorrow, and EJ is filling in. We are going to do what we learned, but we'll do that later. We're going to continue on with, you've never done what we learned.
1: No.
0: That'll be fun for you to do that for the
1: first time. I did learn some things today.
0: You did learn a lot. Would you like to share what you learned,
1: EJ? Well, people learned about me. They learned I got hit by a tram car and that I would take money off the ground and keep it.
0: Okay. That's what you want everyone to know about yourself. I love
1: and
0: it.
1: And I like to have martinis on Friday night.
0: Well, now that's fun. Not the tram car part, but the martini part. We were talking about this story, $30 at Walmart. Would you return it? This person did not return it, didn't make an attempt to return it. And then his picture's on Facebook.
1: $30. Come on.
0: For $30. Now, I get it. Is the right thing to do? Yes. Turn it in. Yes. Try to find out whose it was. But are you really going to be a criminal if you don't? What happened? Like, well, what is that amount of money?
1: There's probably a difference if you found money, $30 on the ground at, say, Nordstrom, or $30 around the ground at Walmart. There's a separate socioeconomic situation there.
0: I just love how you justify it, how you present it in your mind to make it right.
1: It probably would be more acceptable taking it off the floor at Nordstrom than it would be at Walmart. Because I'm thinking, being generalizing here, people at the Walmart probably need that $30 more than the people at Nordstrom.
0: Okay. All right, Sharon in Morris County. Welcome. Tell your story, Sharon.
2: Hey, guys. Thanks for having me. Well, over the weekend, I was in Miami, and I lost my entire wallet.
0: Oh.
2: My license to fly.
0: Oh, geez.
2: I did downsize to, only carry what I needed, but it was a blast to lose anyway, a big hit. And panic set in. However, this angel returned it to the hotel. So I would absolutely return anything I find, because you do good, it's going to come back.
1: The karma gods, right.
0: That's right.
1: Yeah.
0: You do good, you put it out there.
2: 100, yeah, I feel like this woman, and I offered her $100. I was so grateful this woman wouldn't take anything from me. I said, please, let me do something for you. Wouldn't do anything. I was in tears. So
0: yeah, that's panic. With your license, you can't fly home. You're stuck. That would be a mess. Thank you so much, Sharon, for calling in. I appreciate it. And I'm glad you got that wallet back. Real quick, because we're up against the clock. It went by so fast. What we learned.
1: Yes.
0: Okay, we're going to go back to the noon hour. And what we learned in the noon hour, we talked about visiting the home you grew up in. Right? And like, would you let the person in? Would you go back to see that home? And we talked to Peter, who had an interesting experience when he went back to his childhood home.
3: I wanted to see my grandparents' old house. I went there. They lived in Bayville, and so many fond memories of that house. Here's what happened. So I knock on a door, and the husband answers. He's like, I'm like, listen, my grandparents lived here 10 years ago. I have so many memories up here. Would it be possible for me to possibly stop in and see? He's like, no, man, I'm sorry. I have two kids. My wife's not really, she wouldn't want that, blah, blah, blah. So I was like, okay, so I'm leaving. And I get in my car, and I didn't leave yet. All of a sudden, two cop cars pulled up.
0: He like almost got arrested.
1: And he got evicted from Bayville.
0: Got evicted. And then at one, we talked about home security cameras and what you caught someone doing on a home security camera, and John called in.
4: I also got in trouble with the missus. I was drinking a beer and I was smoking a joint, and before I came in the house, I asked the joint, but threw the beer in the bushes. But I kind of promised earlier that I wasn't gonna cut loose, because my girlfriend's family was coming over. She's like, just be on your best behavior, relax. Well, one of my buddy Joe, he hit me up, and we ended up going to the bar. And then all you see, because it's nighttime, is it's like black and white, like night vision. Just me stumbling and throwing the beer in the bush, being like, I'll get that tomorrow. And then I'm like, she was like, so, what'd you guys do? I'm like, I just had some wings, She's like, is that it? And I'm like, as far as I can remember, Then she shows me that, and I'm like, that's me.
0: Yeah, he got busted. And then this hour, Steve called in talking about money being lost.
5: I would have picked it up. As you guys said, unhomed money needs a home. Unknown cash, I'm sorry.
0: Money needs a home. There you go.
1: That's the quote of the day. Fun day with that, Michelle. Thank you for inviting me to join you
0: today. Thank you so much for hanging out with me. This was a lot of fun.
1: Wednesday, and for a week, I get to hang out with Dennis Malloy.
0: Dennis Malloy and EJ, you'll be back. And then also Lou will be back tomorrow. Dominski and Moore are up next. Have a great day.
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20: The White House says it's launching an economic D-Day on Iran.
21: We are launching an economic onslaught against Iran's financial connections around the globe.
20: Speaking from the Treasury Department on Monday, Treasury Secretary Scott Bessent said Operation Economic Outcast will cut off Iran from exporting oil and from other trade. He said that any country, including China, will be sanctioned if it's found helping the Islamic regime sell its oil. The Supreme Court is allowing certain parts of President Trump's executive order targeting mail-in voting to move ahead. Scott Carr has that story from Washington.
22: The order from the High Court Monday lifts a block from a lower court on many provisions included in the order, but a key provision giving the Postal Service oversight of mail-in voting remains on hold as a lower court battle plays out. This all playing out just ahead of the 2026 midterm elections. Trump's executive order directs agencies to compile a list of confirmed U.S. citizens eligible to vote in every state. The U.S. Postal Service would then oversee mail-in voting by establishing uniform standards for the ballots. I'm Scott Carr.
20: Closing arguments in the Lindsey Clancy murder trial could start as soon as Wednesday. Before Monday's session ended, the judge instructed the jury to disregard some testimony from prosecution psychologist Kirk Heilbrun. On the stand, Heilbrun said he'd asked Clancy about suicide being a mortal sin, saying Clancy told her children, quote, go with God as she killed them. The judge told the jury the religion that the defendant was raised with is absolutely an inappropriate area of testimony. Clancy's admitted to strangling her three young children in 2023, but has pleaded not guilty while claiming she had postpartum psychosis. Another person in Florida is dead from a flesh-eating bacteria. The Florida Department of Health says it's the third death in less than a month. The bacteria occurs normally in warm seawater, and most people get sick from eating raw or undercooked shellfish. Cases tend to spike in Florida after hurricanes or other storms leave standing water. I'm Tammy Trujillo.
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2: Hey, Max, you look absolutely dashing in that purple tie. 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
6: 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Now, a check on New Jersey fast traffic.
23: There is a crash investigation on 295 northbound, just south of exit 60 in Hamilton Township. One right lane is closed. Crash on the parkway northbound, exiting at 127 in Woodbridge. The off-ramp is partially blocked, and don't forget that there is northbound work in the express lanes from Cheesequake Service Area up and over the Driscoll Bridge. Outerbridge Crossing work each way. Gothels Bridge work cleared into New Jersey. Southbound truck lanes at the Turnpike exit 9. You got two lanes closed for construction, and the northbound car lanes are closed. 287 South has work through Edison, not causing much of a slowdown. 80 East has repairs through Denville. GW Bridge lower deck is closed, and your single file at the Holland Tunnel. Traffic every 15 minutes on New Jersey 101.5.
24: New Jersey 101.5 instant weather. Comfortable overnight with a clear to partly cloudy sky. Lows 55 to 60. Sunny to partly cloudy Tuesday. Maybe an afternoon shower at one or two spots. Highs near 80. The vast majority of the area, though, stays dry. And mostly sunny Wednesday and still not that humid. Highs in the low 80s. I'm meteorologist Brian Thompson.
1: 59 degrees in the Great Garden State.
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5: 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We get help. 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The good news is,

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6: The North calls this a sub, while the South calls it a hoagie. 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
7: Hey, you talking about Jersey? 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
8: You know what? 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
2: Hey, hey, hello, good afternoon. Welcome to your Monday, such as it is. We are Domenski and Moore. I'm Jeff Domenski.
3: I'm Kylie Moore.
2: All right, we have many things to get to today. A lot of them is just personal stories, kind of, that we're going to be talking about. But hey, real quick, I know my show partner here could do a whole 3 hours on this, but I finally saw a movie called Obsession.
3: Yes.
2: Now, you probably haven't heard about it. It's a real sleeper. It's hardly made any... No, it's like... It's
3: only
2: like,
3: one of the biggest movies of the summer.
2: Exactly. Exactly. Right. Like, this movie is... oh, my God. It was low budget, and it has had more return on its investment than any other movie in history. Like, I think it was like $750,000 budget, and it's made well over $400 million, something like that.
3: It's a very... great movie.
2: Oh my God, it was so good. It was so good. I knew you had, well, I mean, obviously, I feel like everybody's seen it other than me, but you and Charlie,
3: who's, Thomas has also been talking to
2: Thomas
3: me about
2: it. Thomas has been talking about it, right. So like so many people here have been talking about it and seen it, and I was like feeling the whole FOMO thing, and finally streamed it this weekend, and holy smokes, was it great.
3: It's one of the movies where, like, the longer you sit with it,
2: mm-hmm.
3: like, the more you're like, oh, well, oh, that's why that character did this. Oh, that's why that, oh, no.
2: Yeah.
3: It's good. The more it sits with you, whew.
2: Yeah, yeah.
3: I love a horror.
2: Oh, so freaking good. So, so, so good.
3: Probably my favorite horror movie since Scream, probably.
2: No way, really? Yeah?
3: If we're not counting the Screamquels.
2: The what?
3: Screamquels?
2: What's that?
3: Scream sequels.
2: Oh my God, is that?
3: It's
2: are
3: not
2: you
3: a thing.
2: The old? I was gonna say.
3: I
2: did
3: came
2: you
3: up
2: just
3: with
2: invent
3: it as
2: that?
3: I was saying it.
2: Oh my! I was gonna say. I have never heard this term. Please tell me. Okay, all right. That's just like another one of your portmanteaus.
3: But no.
2: Yeah.
3: I love an obsession. Dare I say, I'm obsessed.
2: Be careful what you wish for. Yeah, that's basically it. Be careful what you wish for. And he was such a freaking wimp. Had he...
3: Bet,
2: you know what? I'm going to stop.
3: Save
2: I'm going to stop. Right, because
3: save
2: I will
3: it.
2: Just... We will do 3 hours, and I don't want to. I don't want to.
3: I feel like we're going to be talking about this once spooky season arrives.
2: Oh, there you go. Maybe then. Yeah, give more people, even more people a chance to see it.
3: For right, those anyway. Who are obsessed. But
2: if you have not, see Obsession.
3: Something particularly spooky happened to you over the weekend.
2: No, it was just more goofy. It was more stupid. All right. I don't know. This goes back maybe a month or two ago. I'm not exactly sure. Maybe almost 2 months ago when I started. I feel so dorky saying this. A CPAP machine, because I found out that I have not only sleep apnea, but it was registering in the severe end.

0: end of sleep apnea.
1: Why do you sound dorky? Or why do you think you sound
0: because
1: dorky?
0: It feels so dumb to talk about, like, you know, oh, you got to wear this mask pumping air into your mouth to sleep. It
1: but
0: just
1: so many
0: dorky.
1: People do that.
0: I know. And I feel like, don't we all feel weird about it? Like, okay, anybody who has ever been diagnosed, this is my first question, and I'll talk about any part of this. If you have sleep apnea, you find out that you have sleep apnea, and you have to go on a CPAP machine where you have to wear the mask or even the pillows or whatever, didn't you feel stupid at
1: least at first?
0: Yeah, like the little nose pillow things. Like not a full face mask, but like the little nose thing.
1: I don't know what you mean, so go into it after you finish your thought.
0: Yeah, yeah. But didn't you feel stupid at first? And especially if you have a partner you sleep with either every night or occasionally, didn't you feel awkward? Like, oh yeah, now I gotta look like a moron with this stupid apparatus on my head. Didn't you feel weird? Or not at all? That's my first question. But how long did it take you to get used to it is a major question I have. Because I've been doing this for about, I'm going to just kind of ballpark it at about a month and a half. Maybe I'm wildly off. I don't know.
1: But you are feeling better?
0: Oh, I am definitely feeling better.
1: Okay.
0: Yeah, like, okay. Well, and a phone number is 1-800-283-1015. When I found out I had sleep apnea, like officially found out, I did a 3-night sleep study, blah, blah, blah. And I found out I was so severe. My breathing was on the severe end where I was stopping breathing every single minute. Every minute, all night, my breathing would stop. And not restart at least 10 seconds or longer.
1: 10 seconds?
0: That's what they consider an event, is 10 seconds or longer, where you breathe out, and then you're not getting any oxygen for at least 10 full seconds, and then you go, right. This was happening literally every minute, all night.
1: Jeff.
0: And I also found out, and God knows how many years this was going on. I also found out that my oxygen level in my blood was only 70%, which means I don't know how I don't have brain damage. Because that is severely low.
1: Yeah, this is terrifying.
0: Oh, I would screw it up. Yeah, you think obsession was scary? So I go on this machine, and very, very quickly, I mean, it did wonders for me. Like last night, normally it's like over 60 times an hour or about 60 times an hour. It's 3, which is where you want to be. Like when you have sleep apnea, you're usually never a 0. It'll happen still here and there. But they want you to be below 4 is what my sleep doctor told me.
1: Mm-hmm.
0: And so it's like maybe once every 20 minutes it'll stop and then you start breathing again because of the apparatus and everything. But yeah, feel totally different.
1: How were you functioning?
0: I don't know. That's what my doctor asked me. He was like, how are you doing this? Because he also knew about my lifestyle and the job and the autistic children. And yeah, he was like, how are you not falling asleep driving home? I'm amazed. He's like, I don't know. Just do what you got to do, man. He's like, wow. It's like, you're so bad, you should have been like literally falling asleep at the wheel constantly.
1: Wow.
0: It's like, nope. All right. But something happened last night using the CPAP machine that never happened before. And it was so weird. But I will tell you what happened next. It was like very bizarre. I will tell you what that was next. But I just want to ask, who has it? Who's had to use a CPAP machine? How long did it take you to get used to the crazy thing?
1: Or did your partner have to use it?
0: Yeah. Like, right. Like, do you sleep with somebody who has to use it? Does it bother you at all? 1-800-283-101.5.
1: 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Here's fast traffic.
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3: Week 2 of the NFL preseason closed out with the Titans beating the Seahawks last night. There was a bad injury for Seattle in that game. Second round pick, safety Bud Clark, suffered a broken ankle. He could miss the entire season. Raiders running back Ashton Jeanty went down during a practice yesterday. According to reports, the Raiders believe it's an ankle sprain. The Browns have lost pass rusher Alex Wright for the season. He suffered an Achilles injury. And the Chargers have put center Tyler Biadasz on season-ending injury reserve. reserve with a torn ACL. Sunday baseball included another win for the Dodgers, their 80th of the season and their 6th in a row. They blanked the Pirates 4-0 behind the pitching of Blake Snell, manager Dave Roberts.
4: I thought the ball was coming out well. Velocity was up. So, yeah, all around good outing, and, you know, this it was hot today. So it was just good to see Blake be efficient.
3: The Dodgers are a game behind the Brewers in the race for baseball's best record. Milwaukee lost to Atlanta 4-2 in baseball's annual Little League Classic game. I'm Matt McCoy.
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2: 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Now, here comes New Jersey Fast Traffic.
7: There is a crash investigation on 295 northbound, just south of exit 60 in Hamilton Township. One right lane is closed. Crash on the parkway northbound, exiting at 127 in Woodbridge. The off-ramp is partially blocked. And don't forget that there is northbound work in the express lanes from Cheesequake Service Area up and over the Driscoll Bridge. Outerbridge Crossing work each way. Gothels Bridge work cleared into New Jersey. Southbound truck lanes of the Turnpike exit 9. You got two lanes closed for construction. And the northbound car lanes are closed. 287 South has work through Edison, not causing much of a slowdown. 80 East has repairs through Denville. GW Bridge lower deck is closed and your single file at the Holland Tunnel. Traffic every 15 minutes on New Jersey 101.5.
8: New Jersey 101.5 instant weather, mostly clear overnight and comfortable, lows 55 to 60. We'll have sunshine and some clouds Tuesday, a pretty nice day. There might be a pop-up shower in one or two spots in the afternoon, a high near 80. Mostly sunny, still not that humid Wednesday, highs in the low 80s. We will have the risk for some showers and storms into Thursday. I'm meteorologist Brian Thompson.
9: 59 degrees in the Great Garden State.
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0: Okay, I want to take a couple calls because I hate making people wait, and then I'll tell you why we're talking about this. I had this crazy event with the CPAP machine last night.
1: Yeah, you gave me some details on off air, but I want to hear the whole story. Yeah. I paid for the whole seat. I only need the edge.
0: All right, so we'll get to that. But Ken in Pennsylvania. Hey, Ken, you've got this or you know somebody who has it?
21: I have it myself. I have had the CPAP for about 5 years, and I was glad I could call in because this is really kind of personal to me. I really think it saves lives, and it probably did me. So,
0: They say sleep apnea can take 10 years off your life easily.
21: They do say that. And, you know, it's so insidious because you don't know or you don't feel like you have a problem. Other people start telling you about it.
0: Right, you know? Right. You're asleep. You don't realize how bad you're snoring or if your snoring is connected to that or anything.
1: Ken, what were you told?
21: So I'm an old guy. I'm like, you know, I'll be 64 next month. And my wife had been complaining about how loud I snored. I guess that was the first indication.
1: Yeah.
0: Right. Yeah.
21: And, you know, you're married a long time, you know, you're like, yeah, whatever, you know. And you don't think too much about it. But the thing that got me is I went on a guy's weekend up to the mountains and ended up sleeping on the couch downstairs. And another friend of mine was on another couch.
0: Right.
21: And, you know, he's older than me, you know, and a grown man was practically in tears. When I woke up, he said, I thought you were going to stop breathing, you know, and
0: because because he heard you gasping for air, things like that.
21: Yeah, exactly.
0: Yeah.
21: And, you know, I hate to say it, but, you know, guys, you know, when a guy tells you that, maybe it just has a little more. It shouldn't, but it meant more than what my wife.
0: Well, because we ignore so much that when you do say something, yes, it's going to carry a lot more weight. It's not that the woman's opinion doesn't matter. It's that us guys are dumb. Us guys are dumb. We ignore things. So if a guy is saying it, it must be seriously problematic. Right. Right.
21: Yeah, we can joke about that. But anyway, so I did schedule a test down at Abington Hospital. And the night that I went in there and they did a nasal cannula on me, you know, not the full face mask. And as it turned out, when I did it that night, that was probably the best night's sleep that I had gotten in years. I didn't even know. I woke up, I had to go to work. So I asked them to get me up at 5:30 and it's like, wow, holy cow, I'm wide awake.
0: Yeah.
21: And I ended up needing to get a full face mask. And I'm probably the best patient they have. I took to that like a fish to water, or fish in water. It was just phenomenal. I put that on, it's like a narcotic. It puts me out. I don't wake up for anything. I sleep straight 8 hours through. They told me that I was going to start dreaming again. It's like, how do you know I'm not dreaming?
0: They can tell all kinds of things with the sleep studies.
1: The mask doesn't bother you?
21: Yeah, no, not at all, because I can breathe so well. It's padded, and I mean, the the tube kind of flops around a little bit, but it is such better sleep than I ever had in my life. I would never, I wish I didn't have sleep apnea, but I do.
1: Right.
0: Okay,
21: I can't even take a nap without putting it on.
0: But did you ever have, through the hose and into your mask, water rushing in and nearly drowning you?
21: Oh, no, nothing like that.
0: Because that's what happened to
21: me.
0: Because that's what happened to me. And I will explain after we take care of news and traffic and weather how the hell it happened. I almost drowned from my stupid CPAP, but I'm not knocking it. It was my own stupid weird fault, but I'll tell you what the hell happened. It was bizarre. Hey, Ken, wish you all the best. Thanks,
1: Ken, sleep well. Thank you for calling New Jersey 101.5.
0: All right, we're talking about sleep apnea and CPAP machines, and have you had to deal with it? Did you get used to it, or was it just awful? 1-800-283-101.5.
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37: The White House says it's launching an economic D-Day on Iran. Treasury Secretary Scott Bessent said the new sanctions amount to an economic onslaught against Iran to further isolate it from the rest of the world. Bessent said Operation Economic Outcast will cut off Iran from exporting oil and from other trade. He said any country, including China, will be sanctioned if it's found helping the Islamic regime sell its oil. The Supreme Court's allowing some parts of President Trump's executive order targeting mail-in voting to move ahead. Monday's order lifts the block from a lower court on many provisions, but the key provision giving the Postal Service oversight of mail-in voting remains on hold while a lower court battle plays out. Cleveland Browns quarterback Deshaun Watson's issuing an apology for negative comments about his team's fans. The 30-year-old told the media that he was expecting a much warmer reception and allowed his emotions to get the best of him after he was greeted with a chorus of boos. Watson will start the Browns' Week 1 visit to the Jacksonville Jaguars. I'm Tammy Trujillo.
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0: The White House is unveiling what it calls its economic D-Day for Iran. Treasury Secretary Scott Bessent says the new sanctions amount to an economic onslaught against Iran to further isolate it from the rest of the world.
5: Our objective is to sever every economic lifeline that sustains this tyrannical regime until Tehran stands alone.
0: Speaking from the Treasury Department Monday, Bessent said Operation Economic Outcast will cut off Iran from exporting oil and from other trade. A new report says the White House's existing underground bunker in case of national security threats could undercut the Trump administration's claims it needs urgent East Wing renovations. Several former officials tell the Washington Post that the White House currently has a highly secure underground facility for the president in case of an emergency, the same kind that President Trump has said is necessary underneath his proposed ballroom. That's politics. I'm Brad Siegel.
3: New Jersey 101.5. New Jersey Chime Time 3:32. Here's New Jersey Fast Traffic.
6: There is a crash investigation on 295 northbound, just south of exit 60 in Hamilton Township. One right lane is closed. Crash on the parkway northbound, exiting at 127 in Woodbridge. The off-ramp is partially blocked, and don't forget that there is northbound work in the express lanes from Cheesequake Service Area up and over the Driscoll Bridge. Outerbridge Crossing work each way. Gothels Bridge work cleared in two New Jersey. Southbound truck lanes of the Turnpike exit 9. You got two lanes closed for construction, and the northbound car lanes are closed. 287 south has work through Edison, not causing much of a slowdown. 80 east has repairs through Denville. GW Bridge lower deck is closed in your single file at the Holland Tunnel. Traffic every 15 minutes on New Jersey 101.5.
7: New Jersey 101.5 instant weather. We'll have a clear to partly cloudy sky overnight. It will be comfortable with lows between 55 and 60. Sunshine and some clouds on Tuesday. There might be an afternoon shower in one or two spots. Highs will be near 80. Mainly clear Tuesday night, and then mostly sunny, still not that humid Wednesday, highs in the low 80s. I'm meteorologist Brian Thompson.
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0: So it's 3:42. All right, before we go back to the calls, let me just tell you very, very quickly. So the
1: what the hell was going on with you?
0: Okay, I almost drowned. That's a little hyperbolic, but here's what happened. It was very funny. So I'm in bed, and it was when I first lay down in bed last night. Okay. And I get the mask on, and I've done this, like, it's been about 6-7 weeks, roughly, whatever. So, like, I feel like I know what I'm doing, and it's helped tremendously. But you get this, like, mask on your face. There's this, like, air hose that goes down into the machine. The machine is off to the side. And there's also, in this machine, there's, like, a little humidifier thing that you pull out, you fill it with distilled water, distilled water, and then you put it back in. All right, never been a problem before. So last night, I got the mask on, and I must have rolled to my side or did something, and I didn't hear it, but I must have flipped. I know I did. I didn't realize it, though. I flipped the machine accidentally upside down because the hose pulled it upside down, right? And so, okay, not knowing any of this, I'm laying there and I'm trying to get to sleep. And all of a sudden I hear gurgle, gurgle, gurgle, gurgle. And I'm like, what the hell? And then I hear gurgle, gurgle, gurgle, gurgle. It's like a gurgling. And I'm like, what the hell?
1: And
0: I'm not alone. So I hear, what the hell is that? So it's also embarrassing. I'm like, hold on, I don't know. Gurgle, gurgle. And so the next thing I know, I'm trying to, like, think, is the mask not tight? Is it a weird air thing? I'm not realizing that the gurgling is water.
1: So you're also disrupting her.
0: Well, she hadn't been to sleep yet, but she was just one, like, because she's hurt. Normally it's silent, and she's never heard the sound out of this machine before, and all of a sudden she is. So the next thing I know, water starts shooting into the mask out of the air hose and, like, filling up into my mask. And I'm like, so I quickly unsnap and I grab the mask off, and water's going all over the floor, and I'm turning the machine off. And as I do, I realize, oh my God, it flipped upside down, which means the water, the only way I can describe it is the water in the humidifier compartment that you slide in, because it had flipped over, it was somehow getting sucked into the air tube. I don't know how, but it did. And it was shooting into my mask. Like, only me. Like, what a Dominski situation to have. I don't know if this happened to anybody else ever, but that's what I dealt with last night. So I had to get up, redo everything, clean it out, blah, blah, blah. What a pain in the ass it was. And then it was fine. Then it was fine. So yeah, my CPAP almost drowned me. What, you don't find the humor in that?
1: I'm just glad you were having a good time with your significant other.
0: What do you mean by that?
1: I don't know. Sounds like you guys were having a whole to-do.
0: Oh, no. We were just trying to go to sleep. 1-800-283-101.5. John in Philadelphia. You're in New Jersey, 101.5.
2: Hey, good afternoon, Jeff. Good afternoon, Callie. 67-year-old male, been on the machine for 4.5 years. Changed my life.
1: What made you go onto the machine?
2: What's that?
1: How were you convinced to go onto the machine? Like, what was the final straw?
2: Well, I'm married, you know, sleep with my significant other, constantly snoring.
0: Yep.
2: Woke up tired, dry mouth, all that.
0: Yep. I remember that.
2: Yep. In regards to the war, so I had 221 events of either no breathing or low breathing.
0: Per night, I'm sure, yeah.
2: No, in the sleep study.
0: Right.
2: So that was a 3-hour time. I use it every night. I do my insurance compliance with my pulmonologist every year.
0: Yep.
2: I have a 0.1, a 0.1 event.
0: Wow, that's excellent.
2: I'm getting quality sleep.
0: Yeah.
2: In regards to the humidifier, you don't actually need it. My machine's called a Luna 2. You can actually turn the button off. That it won't heat that container, and you can run it without water.
0: Yeah, I'm considering that now, John.
1: hold on, guys. I'm sorry. For people who don't use this machine, what does the point one event mean?
2: The humidifier, what it does, it makes moisture in the air.
0: Well, no, but she's asking about the point one. The point one, what he's saying is that he's barely ever stopping breathing in the night.
1: Oh, okay.
0: It barely ever happens anymore. That's what he's trying to say.
2: So I had 221 events. You know, a point one is hardly any events of stop breathing or low breathing.
0: Right.
2: So by using the humidifier, even though I dump the water every day, it will grow mold. So I run it with a humidifier, and I'm fine. And I have what they call a half mask. So, you know, my nose is out of the mask, but I love it. It's a game changer. And then for the other gentleman that had a problem with the machine and doesn't use it, I mean, we had one of the Philadelphia Eagles that died of sleep apnea. Reggie White, possibly.
0: Yeah, you are not wrong.
1: Oh, wow.
0: You are not wrong. I have heard this story. Absolutely. And tell me, when you first got the mask, tell me you didn't refer to it as your Darth Vader mask. I feel like everybody does that.
2: Well, prior to this, I wore a full mask, and I didn't like that. I would rip it off. The half mask or the little nodules, that little pillow pads that would go in your nostril.
0: Right, right. No, I'm still doing full mask. So I'm still I'm still in Darth Vader mode. It's all good though. Hey, hey, John, thank you.
1: Wait, no, do it as Darth Vader.
4: John, thank you for calling. Your call was pleasant and professional.
1: Thank you, John, for calling New Jersey 101.5. I was doing, like, Bane.
0: Yeah, right. I know. Very similar. Very similar. All right. We're talking about sleep apnea and CPAP machines. And did you ever get used to it? Did it ever try to drown you? 1-800-283-101.5.
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16: Wallet Hub has released its list of the hardest working states in America, and North Dakota tops the rankings for the third straight year. Alaska comes in second, followed by South Dakota, Texas, and Hawaii, rounding out the top five. The study looked at factors like work week hours, employment rates, and volunteerism. On the other end of the list, the five lowest ranked states for hard work are New York, Nevada, Rhode Island, West Virginia, and Michigan, which finishes dead last. Wallet Hub says Americans do work more hours than many people in other developed countries. New York State has put an end to an illegal agreement between two major companies for renters, Redfin and Zillow.
17: Attorney General Letitia James says New York was one of five states that sued the two companies for violating antitrust laws after Zillow paid Redfin $100 million to stop its rental advertisements and transfer all its clients to Zillow. Redfin then agreed to exclusively show copies of apartments listed on Zillow, with James saying it resulted in higher pricing and fewer choices for renters and property owners. Under the settlement, the companies now must resume competing with each other. In New York, I'm Natalie Migliori.
16: And now 3 in 4 Canadians say their country ending U.S. trade negotiations with the U.S. was the right call, Michael Kastner reports.
18: That's according to a new poll from the Angus Reid Institute. This after Canadian Prime Minister Mark Carney removed his nation's negotiators from trade discussions with the United States just before a new round of tariffs from the Trump administration went into effect. Carney said Canada would implement retaliatory efforts on the U.S. starting September 8th.
16: And Forbes reports a growing number of colleges are exploring 3-year bachelor's degree programs as a way to reduce costs and get students into the workforce sooner. Supporters say the path could save families thousands of dollars. Schools are now looking at ways to make traditional 4-year degrees more flexible. I'm Monica Nelson with your consumer and business news.
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4: Now, a check on New Jersey fast traffic.
5: There is a crash investigation on 295 northbound, just south of exit 60 in Hamilton Township. One right lane is closed. Crash on the parkway northbound, exiting at 127 in Woodbridge. The off-ramp is partially blocked. And don't forget that there is northbound work in the express lanes from Cheesequake Service Area up and over the Driscoll Bridge. Outerbridge Crossing work each way. Gothels Bridge work cleared in two New Jersey. Southbound truck lanes of the Turnpike exit 9. You got two lanes closed for construction. And the northbound car lanes are closed. 287 South has work through Edison, not causing much of a slowdown. 80 East has repairs through Denville. GW Bridge lower deck is closed in your single file at the Holland Tunnel. Traffic every 15 minutes on New Jersey 101.5.
6: New Jersey 101.5 instant weather. Comfortable overnight with a clear to partly cloudy sky. Lows 55 to 60. Sunny to partly cloudy Tuesday. Maybe an afternoon shower in one or two spots. Highs near 80. The vast majority of the area, though, stays dry. And mostly sunny Wednesday and still not that humid. Highs in the low 80s. I'm meteorologist Brian Thompson.
3: 59 degrees in the Great Garden State.
4: 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The Jack and Cheryl Morris Cancer Center at Robert Wood Johnson University Hospital and Rutgers Cancer Institute was recognized as a top 100 cancer program by U.S. News and World Report and a top 10 program in the New York metro area.
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11: New Jersey 101.5 is Jeff and Kylie with you. Dominski and Moore, it's 356. Kylie, have you ever been in this situation? There's a story out of Albany, and I think this is probably what the show before us was talking about, EJ and Michelle, about found money. Did you hear the story out of Albany? Have you ever just found cash on the floor or on the street? A small amount, not like 10,000 bucks, but like a $20 bill, say.
12: I'm sure I have, right. But it doesn't stand out.
11: Right. Okay, well.
12: Why?
11: Because there's a story out of Albany, New York, and it actually had a ton of people on social media making fun of the police department there. The Albany Police Department in, it's not Albany, New York. I'm sorry. This could be confused. It's Albany Police Department in southern Georgia. They have an Albany there. Excuse me. Anyway, so in Georgia, in a town called Albany, they had an older guy who apparently was caught on camera or something in a store, and somebody had dropped $30, like a 20 and a 10, say.
12: Okay.
11: And it's just loose, and there's no identifying thing near it. It's not like the guy picked it up and was going through a wallet. It was just loose cash. And he sees it, he picks it up, and he looks around. There's nobody there, and so he just put it in his pocket, like most of us would. All right, believe it or not, they ended up putting on their Facebook, the police department, this individual picked up the money and did not turn it into the employees.
12: Okay, 30 bucks?
11: Right. And they were looking for this person to arrest him. I don't know what the hell the laws are in Georgia, but oh my God, 30 bucks? That wouldn't even rise to the level of a crime here, would it? I wouldn't think.
12: Don't ask me.
11: I wouldn't think so. And so right away, because they put this on their social media, comments started. And everybody, it seemed almost universal. One of the first ones was, this is a joke, right? They just couldn't believe anybody would even.
12: It sounds like it. 30 bucks seems so non-consequential.
11: Right. Another one says, so when I find pennies and quarters on the ground, who do I turn those into? Because their point is, small amount of money, where do you draw the line?
12: Yeah.
11: If it was a single dollar, would that also have been illegal to not turn it in? Another comment came in. Whatever happened to finders keepers? Okay. And then somebody was quoting the Big Lebowski. Now, this is where it gets creative.
12: Ooh, this do I know the line?
11: I did not. And I like the movie, and I didn't even know it. But
12: no, I have no guess.
11: But the comment was, leads? Yeah, sure. I'll just check with the boys down at the crime lab. They've got 4 more detectives working on the case. They got us working in shifts.
12: Never would have gotten that line.
11: I know, neither would I. Apparently, it's from something in the Big Lebowski. Another one commented on the police department's Facebook page. Had he turned it in, it would have never been reported. That employee would have pocketed it, never found. And they're probably not wrong because it's not a lot of money. Another person, because it was an older gentleman apparently that was caught on camera, another person commented, hey, look, I'll cover the $30. Leave the old guy alone. But it turns out, somehow, in all of this, the older man who picked up the money somehow found who lost the money. I guess something's like missing in the story, through the police or whatever, turned the money over to the person. Now they're dropping the case. But they were going to arrest this guy. A stupid 20 and a 10 on the floor, and they were going to like actually look for this dude, asking for the public's help in finding him to arrest him.
12: 30 Get a bucks.
11: Life. Right? Got a life, man.
12: All right.
11: Hey, coming up, one of our coworkers was called up for jury duty, and it was not the dramatic ending that they probably hoped for. We'll tell you what happened coming up on New Jersey 101.5.
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21: The White House has unleashed what it's calling Economic D-Day on Iran.
22: We are launching an economic onslaught against Iran's financial connections around the globe.
21: Speaking from the Treasury Department on Monday, Treasury Secretary Scott Bessent said Operation Economic Outcast will cut off Iran from exporting oil and from other trade. Three states hold primary elections today, but all eyes of the political world will be focused squarely on South Carolina. That's where President Trump-backed Republican Senator Darlene Graham's facing Congressman Ralph Norman in the state's Republican Senate primary runoff. The special Senate primary came after Graham's brother, Senator Lindsey Graham's sudden death. There's also a House special election in Georgia and a Senate and governor runoff in Oklahoma. Michigan Senate candidate Abdul Al-Sayed said he and his spokespeople are the only ones who speak for his campaign. It comes in response to backlash related to a comment made by influencer Hassan Piker, in which he said, quote, if Jews in America keep putting this idea out there that they're singularly invested in Israel, eventually someone's going to come around and take action.
23: If the only answer that Mike Rogers and Donald Trump and J.D. Vance have to this economy is to point to me and say there are scary words associated with him, I'm just going to tell you those scary words are not raising gas prices or keeping you from seeing your doctor.
21: El-Sayed was on Fox News Monday night. Piker has campaigned in support of El-Sayed. His remark was in response to audio of Michigan House candidate Jeremy Moss, who's Jewish, allegedly saying that the main purpose of his campaign is to ensure the United States continues to support Israel. A new blood test designed to help identify signs of Alzheimer's disease in people 55 and over has just been cleared by the FDA. The biomarker blood test from Roche and Eli Lilly breaks from the traditional methods of diagnosing Alzheimer's, like spinal taps or PET scans. Both LabCorp and Quest Diagnostics have committed to offering the new test.

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1: Now, here comes New Jersey Fast Traffic.
7: There is a crash investigation on 295 northbound, just south of exit 60 in Hamilton Township. One right lane is closed. Crash on the parkway northbound, exiting at 127 in Woodbridge. The off-ramp is partially blocked, and don't forget that there is northbound work in the express lanes from Cheesequake Service Area up and over the Driscoll Bridge. Outerbridge Crossing work each way. Gothels Bridge work cleared in 2 New Jersey. Southbound truck lanes of the Turnpike exit 9. You got 2 lanes closed for construction, and the northbound car lanes are closed. 287 south has work through Edison, not causing much of a slowdown. 80 east has repairs through Denville. GW Bridge lower deck is closed, and your single file at the Holland Tunnel. Traffic every 15 minutes on New Jersey 101.5.
6: New Jersey 101.5 instant weather, mostly clear overnight and comfortable, lows 55 to 60. We'll have sunshine and some clouds Tuesday, a pretty nice day. There might be a pop-up shower in one or two spots in the afternoon, a high near 80. Mostly sunny, still not that humid Wednesday, highs in the low 80s. We will have the risk for some showers and storms into Thursday. I'm meteorologist Brian Thompson.
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14: Mama, what does the chicken say?
15: Chicken. Oh, okay.
14: And a wolf?
15: Oh, a wolf. Ooh!
14: What about the tiny dog?

0: a lot of people, he was looking forward to it. I mean, you don't want to go out of your way, you know, but I mean, if called upon, he would gladly do his civic duty. He would go. He wouldn't try to get out of it. And that's how I am. Like, I'm not volunteering, not that you can. You know what I'm saying? But if called upon, yes, I'll do it because I've done it before. I was called up twice. And one time I got on a case that they plea bargained away before we even started the trial. So that was kind of like an anticlimactic. But the other time I was actually on a sitting jury for a criminal case and it went on for like two and a half weeks. So anyway, he gets called up. And it's one of those things where you don't know until the night before if you really have to go. And with his crazy schedule, he's up with Bill Spadia's show early in the morning.
1: He's up way before then.
0: Exactly. Right. Way before then. Probably earlier than any of them, I'm guessing.
1: I think he told me once, like, 1 a.m.
0: Yeah, right. I could see that. I could see it. And so, you know, this is a problem for him because you don't find out until he's probably normally asleep the night before.
1: This is my nap time.
0: Right, right. But long story longer, he did get to the courthouse. He was needed. They said, yes, you do have to report. So he goes to the courthouse all day. He's off that day. This is like a week or so ago. And he never got picked.
1: Good for him.
0: He had to sit. No, because he wanted to. If he's going to have to give up a full day anyway, I talked to him about this. We emailed about this. He would have rathered have gotten on a case. He would have rathered that because at least then it would be interesting. But as it was, he had to just sit there all day long, sort of like in the cattle call room. You know, it's almost like you feel like you're like, you know, out on the sidewalk in a huge gaggle of people trying to get, you know, into Price is Right. You know what I mean? So like nothing ever happened. He didn't even get called into a jury box for questioning by lawyers. He just sat around all day in a courthouse, never got called up for anything. And then once that was done, they tell him, you have fulfilled your duties and you do not have to worry about getting contacted again for at least 3 years. So it was like, wah, wah, right.
1: Just and, uneventful.
0: Right. And it's sad because there were probably several other people who did get placed on a jury who were probably like, ah, nerds. They didn't want to be.
1: Would have been me.
0: And here's, I know, it's probably most people. But here's a guy like me. Us two nerds, Dan and me.
1: Frothing at the mouth.
0: Yeah, we would have wanted to have done it, you know? And so this just happened recently. We never got around to talking about this last week. And so I just want to ask, what kind of jury duty experience have you had? Did you ever get called up? Did you get on something? Did you at least get questioned? And then they said, no, thank you.
1: Did you get out of it?
0: Did you try to get out of it? Were you glad? I mean, like anything about jury duty, I would love to hear people's stories because this is one of those things. When it comes up, it feels like it's all consuming in a person's life for a couple of days or weeks. But
1: of course,
0: you'll go years where you don't get a notice. You know who I'm really fascinated by? The people who get a jury duty summons or notice and they just throw it out. They just throw it out. They don't check in the night.
1: People.
0: What's that?
1: I know some people.
0: Do you? And I never hear of anything happening to them. It's supposed to be that you could get arrested for doing that, that they could send a sheriff's officer over to your address. And I never hear of it actually happening. I don't get it. I don't get it at all.
1: I'm not naming names.
0: Oh, wait. Someone I know?
1: I don't know.
0: Clearly someone I know.
1: I don't know.
0: Huh. Well, it ain't me, I'll tell you that.
1: All right. I'll tell you that much.
0: All right, so
1: that's all I have to say about that.
0: That's right. All right, so our phone number is 1-800-283-101.5. What kind of experiences with jury duty have you had?
1: Carlene in Maplewood, you're on New Jersey 101.5. Have you had to serve jury duty?
2: Yes. I was just telling, when first I got picked, I got called, and I called the night before. They picked me, and when I got from the cattle room, I got to the courtroom, and I didn't get picked because they asked me if I see somebody done the crime on the videotape, would that affect my decision? I said, yeah.

0: that would affect my decision. So there was part of my dismissal. Well, so I'm expecting now to get a good 3-year break.
1: Well, wait, why would it not affect your decision?
0: Right? I think all the people who said no lied. Some people say no. I'm like, how could it not affect your decision? They say, somebody say you could mess up the tape, I guess. We sound like, I guess I saw an episode of High Potential. So I guess that means I've seen people, they did that.
2: Right.
1: Was not expecting a High Potential reference.
0: Yes, I'm like, okay, now I understand why they might do that. So they're doctoring it up. So I'm like, okay. So I'm expect, I was expecting a 3-year break. I got it again the next year. Then I said, well, I wrote to them and said, well, I got this. This went to my old address, so I cannot. So I put it in. So I was dismissed. They sent me a note. I was dismissed. So I'm like, okay.
2: Okay.
0: That should give me a good break. I got to get in another one. So then I'm like, what? Why is it so close? I shouldn't be getting another one so close to each other.
2: Right.
0: Yeah, so I got called from the kettle room, got into the courtroom again, because I like it, so I enjoy it. I'm like one of those people who wants to serve.
2: And this time you're thinking, all right, well, now I'm just going to lie like all those other ones did, because now I want to...
0: No,
2: go ahead. So what happened that time?
0: This time, I got through, they asked me questions, and then, but this time, I end up, when I saw the name, this one, the guy, he did the crime he did, I saw the police officer on the thing. They asked, do you know anybody on the, who's part of the case? I'm like, oh, I know the police officer. He used to go to my church. I'm like, oh.
2: Oh, no way. So there's no way they took you, right?
0: Yeah, no, they didn't take me. Because I'm like, yeah, I know that police officer who arrested that guy.
2: Yeah.
0: I'm like, oh. Yeah, so that's so far so good. That was last year, so I didn't get one yet so far this year. I'm like, you're supposed to give me a good 3-year something break. So this has been my experience. But I'm the one who go in and talking to people the whole time and then go in once like you. I'm like, okay, if you call me, I don't mind, but maybe that's why they keep sending me. So.
2: You know what blew my mind when I got called up for a case? Being part of media, I would have thought that they would just be like, nah, because you pay too much close attention to news and blah, blah, blah, or whatever. But also, it was a sex crime against a child. Ugh. During the questioning, that I said what I did for a living, and they said, what sort of things do you talk about? And I was honest enough to say at that time, because it was 1994, I was heavily involved with this crusade for Megan's Law.
1: Megan Kanka, yeah.
2: Yeah, Megan Kanka. And I thought, okay, for sure they're not going to be dumb enough to put me on this case. The defense lawyer said, okay. And they put me on the case. And we found the guy guilty, and they sent him to jail for like 17 years.
1: Wow.
2: Yeah. Yep.
1: There was so much to unpack there. Carlene, thank you so much for calling New Jersey 101.5.
2: All right, we're talking about jury duty. Have you ever been called up? What was your experience? Loved it? Hated it? 1-800-283-101.5.
1: 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Here is fast traffic.
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4: The North American box office setting a new all-time August record, thanks in large part to Spider-Man.
5: What is happening to me? Did you miss me, Spidey?
4: With still a week to go, this month's box office total has already reached $1.1 billion. That surpasses the previous record set in 2016. Spider-Man Brand New Day accounts for $685 million for this month's box office total. California Attorney General Rob Bonta canceling a meeting about a potential settlement with Paramount Skydance.
6: Bonta says the company demonstrated a lack of good faith in early settlement talks. Bonta is leading a group of states suing to block Paramount Skydance's planned merger with Warner Brothers Discovery, citing antitrust rules. Paramount Skydance agreed to delay its acquisition of WBD while the case heads to trial, but unions are pushing for a quick settlement. Bonta says his office had a meeting with Paramount on Friday, and it did not maintain the confidentiality of that meeting. He says the company leaked the alleged substance of settlement discussions and misrepresented the discussions. I'm Daniel Martindale.
4: A Jessica Simpson documentary coming to Netflix. The Untitled Project will explore her highs and lows, music career, and billion-dollar fashion brand. It's set to premiere on Netflix in 2027. The Jonas Brothers are throwing it back to 2008, the trio kicking off their Burning Up tour all over again. In Madison Square Garden in New York City, the Jonas Brothers' next tour stop is September 25th in Boston. That's entertainment. I'm Jennifer Bolsoni.
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4: Here's New Jersey Fast Traffic.
5: On the southbound New Jersey Turnpike in the truck lanes in East Brunswick, two lanes closed for construction near Exit 9. A little slow there, and then just down the line north of Exit 8 in Cranberry, we have a crash and the right lane is closed. Again, that's all in the southbound truck lanes. The northbound car lanes are closed, but southbound they're open. 295 north south of Exit 60 in Hamilton Township, it's a tractor-trailer fire. The right lane is closed, and another tractor-trailer fire on Route 130 northbound, just north of 133 in Cranberry Township. All lanes are subject to closure there. Garden State Parkway north at 127. The accident cleared from the off-ramp and across the Hudson, leaving New Jersey. The lower deck is closed at the George, and it looks like they're starting to clear the Outer Bridge Crossing road work as I see delays there. Traffic every 15 minutes. I'm Mitch Torres on New Jersey 101.5.
3: New Jersey 101.5 instant weather. We'll have a clear to partly cloudy sky overnight. It will be comfortable with lows between 55 and 60. Sunshine and some clouds on Tuesday. There might be an afternoon shower at one or two spots. Highs will be near 80. Mainly clear Tuesday night and then mostly sunny. Still not that humid Wednesday. Highs in the low 80s. I'm meteorologist Brian Thompson.
6: Your New Jersey temperature, it's 58.
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2: So many people try to get out of it, and I understand that it can be a burden. I understand that, they're not paying you much at all to do jury duty, and it's a disruption in your life. I get it. But the two times I was called, I thought it was very cool. I liked doing it. So if you ever got called up for jury duty, tell us what happened. Did you ignore it? Did you go? Did you go grudgingly? Did you love doing it? 1-800-283-101.5.
8: Patty in Scotch Plains, you're on New Jersey 101.5. Did you serve jury duty?
16: I did not serve. I went, and while I was waiting outside the courtroom to go in, the defendant had come up in the elevator with two sheriff officers. And he was in his orange jumpsuit. So they walked him past us. And when we were asked to go into the courtroom, the judge asked if anyone saw the defendant come up. And the people that raised their hands, we were promptly dismissed. So did not have to go because we saw the defendant in the jumpsuit. So naturally, in our minds, we were like, he must be guilty.
2: So I guess this must have been, I'm just kind of filling in the blanks here. I'm assuming that if you hadn't seen him, you would have seen him then later, probably dressed up in a suit and tie, all looking like...
16: Correct.
2: Right. Like they would bring him to the courthouse. They would bring him in some back room. He would change into street clothing, something presentable for court. And you... Right. Yep. Right, right. That's interesting.
16: I'm not sure if he was brought up the wrong elevator or if we were... A few of the jurors were there a little too early, but whatever the case was, we raised our hands, and he said, thank you. You can all, whoever raised your hands, you're dismissed.
8: That almost feels like, that feels like a trap. Like, I fully don't understand this.
2: Why do you say it like a trap? On whose part?
8: Like why, unless I'm misunderstanding, why move him past them and then be like, did anyone see that?
2: Oh, I think
16: he was brought up by mistake. He was taken up in the wrong elevator, and when the elevator door opened, we were sitting there, and the officers were like, okay, and they just kind of walked him out, and that was that.
8: Okay, well, maybe that's what I wasn't getting.
2: And Kylie, that's one weird thing that I found out about doing jury duty is you will end up sharing hallway space and come in very close contact with people that, like, I'm on the jury, and the defendant was like 4 feet from me passing in the hall, and not that he was in an orange jumpsuit at the time, but still, you would just think there'd be better separation of certain parties in the system.
8: This is wild to me.
2: Or even like the victim's or like the victim's family would be within in inches of the person charged with the crime against the victim, and they will pass right by each. Yeah, that's one thing that surprised me about going to court.
16: Well, the judge was not happy that it happened. He was not, because there was about 8 of us, about 6 to 8 of us. Oh. So he was not happy that he had to replace potential jurors because of their error.
8: But it's his court. How could he be unhappy? How did he let it happen?
2: Well, I mean, because it's... But he can't control the bailiffs and the sheriff's department and the way they're moving. Like, it's not supposed to happen, but it happened.
8: Again, I've never been in this situation, so this is all just, like, gobbledygook to me.
2: Yeah.
8: But, Patty, thank you so much for calling New Jersey 101.5.
2: When was the last time you got notice that you were supposed to call the night before or whatever? A couple of years now?
8: I fear to say because my time's coming up.
2: Oh, it's going to happen.
8: Definitely over 4 years.
2: Oh, so yeah, unless, you could get one now.
8: Unless people are listening, in which case it was 1 year. Don't call me.
2: Okay, Monmouth County. You live in Monmouth County? So it's the Monmouth County. All right, anybody who works in the Monmouth County court system, look up the name Kylie Moore. She's due.
8: I think you can hear you don't want me on your jury.
2: All right.
8: I think I've made that abundantly clear.
2: If you ever got called up for jury duty, if you have a story about it, call us 1-800-283-101.5.
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20: The White House is unleashing what it calls Economic D-Day on Iran. Treasury Secretary Scott Bessent said the new sanctions amount to an economic onslaught against Iran to further isolate it from the rest of the world. Bessent said Operation Economic Outcast will cut off Iran from exporting oil and from other trade. Three states hold primary elections on Tuesday with the eyes of the political world focused squarely on South Carolina. That's where President Trump-backed Republican Senator Darlene Graham is facing Congressman Ralph Norman in the state's Republican Senate primary runoff. Meanwhile, there's also a House special election in Georgia and a Senate and governor runoff in Oklahoma. A new blood test designed to help identify signs of Alzheimer's disease in people 55 and older has just been cleared by the FDA. The biomarker blood test breaks from the traditional methods of diagnosing Alzheimer's like spinal taps or PET scans. Both LabCorp and Quest Diagnostics have committed to offering the new test. I'm Tammy Trujillo.
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21: A new study shows common personal care products contain unlabeled toxic chemicals. The testing of over 110 items ranging from shampoo to baby lotions found evidence of unlabeled chemicals at about 85%. Many contain multiple ingredients known as carcinogens and health hazards. The products averaged over three times as many chemicals than were listed on the labels. An eye expert is alerting parents on what signs show a possible vision problem with children. Margene Culp, an optometry professor at The Ohio State University, says difficulty in keeping place when reading, problems seeing things clearly, and difficulty paying attention are all indications of possible vision trouble.
22: A lot of times children don't realize that they have a vision problem, and it's often hard for them to articulate how their vision is. And many problems are not obvious.
21: Studies show children who got screenings and glasses have a better chance of passing their state proficiency exam. Health update, I'm Scott Pringle.
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23: Middlesex County, Cranberry, South Brunswick area, Route 130 North is closed at Cranberry Circle because of a tractor-trailer fire.
0: Also, we have an accident with a truck fire on 295. So this is northbound right around exit 60, just south of it in Hamilton Township. The right lane remains closed, as well as the right shoulder. New Jersey Turnpike southbound truck lanes, two lanes closed with road work near exit 9, and then a crash in the right lane down by exit 8. Southbound car lanes are okay. Northbound car lanes are closed. GW Bridge leaving New Jersey, lower deck shut, reopening shortly. Outer Bridge crossing work cleared both ways. Traffic every 15 minutes on New Jersey 101.5.
1: New Jersey 101.5 instant weather, comfortable overnight with a clear to partly cloudy sky, lows 55 to 60. Sunny to partly cloudy Tuesday, maybe an afternoon shower in one or two spots, highs near 80. The vast majority of the area, though, stays dry, and mostly sunny Wednesday and still not that humid, highs in the low 80s. I'm meteorologist Brian Thompson.
6: Your New Jersey temperature, it's 58.
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8: I just don't see why people would want to do jury duty. Beyond, okay, without using the words civic duty.
2: Right. But
8: and look, I don't mean to dismiss that. I understand that people want to serve their civic duty. I just don't want to.
2: Right. Oops. But I mean, the best way I think I can answer that, and our number, by the way, 1-800-283-101.5, is look at the fascination people have had with crime dramas and movies and TV shows and true crime podcasts and things
8: 100%.
2: Like that. Right.
8: Yeah, but I'm not involved.
2: Right, but now you could be.
8: I just get to hear about it after.
2: Right, but you could be as a decision maker in all of this and have a front row to what has often fascinated a huge segment of the public to begin with.
8: Oh, yeah, no, thank you.
2: You just don't want... Well, you said in the past you wouldn't want the responsibility of it. Is that mostly it, or is it just the time suck?
8: Oh, absolutely the responsibility.
2: See, I don't know. I guess maybe...
8: Because time suck. I'll listen to 3 hours on Jeffrey Dahmer, but I don't want to be involved in the decision-making.
2: Right. See, I'm absolutely the opposite. Because I really feel, I mean, I know it because I've been through it. I know that I can keep an open mind. I know that I can weigh everything and It's also fascinating where they allow the testimony of various witnesses to be considered evidence. The demeanor of the attitude given off by a witness, things like that. You can consider that legally as evidence. And it's fascinating. It's like, you know, how good are you at reading people? Things like that. And, oh, yeah, I mean, I would do it again in a heartbeat. Again, if there were a way to volunteer for it, no. I'm not going to volunteer for it. But if it falls
8: in my... I feel like you would.
2: No, because I don't like to do anything that's going to take me away from work.
8: And, okay, if you were able to, like, stop time...
2: I would volunteer for
8: it. Yeah, okay, there you go.
2: I would totally volunteer for it. Absolutely. Absolutely. Now, I've got an interesting stat here, and I want to know who's been called up for jury duty, what ended up happening, did you have to report to the courthouse but then just sit there, did you report to the courthouse and then go into a courtroom and then just sit there, or did you get all the way to where they question you and still weren't taken, or did you serve? Because according to stats, 15% of adults get called up for jury duty annually. 15% of eligible adults get called up. But that doesn't mean they serve.
8: Mm-hmm.
2: Only 5% of those who get called up for it ever actually get seated on a jury. So 95% of the 15%, it's a waste of their time. They don't ever actually get to serve on a jury. 95% of them.
8: She loves to be in that 95%.
2: So, yeah, so we want to know, what about you? Have you gotten called up for jury duty, and what ended up happening? 1-800-283-101.5.
8: Kyle in Trenton, you're on New Jersey 101.5.
4: Hey, guys. Good afternoon.
8: Hey, Kyle.
2: Hey, Kyle.
4: So, when I just had gotten, like, you know, my first job where I could move out, get into my apartment, and get settled... And, you know, you're strapped for cash at that time. It's like, you know, I'm moving out. It's a big thing. 2 weeks, 3 weeks after I move out, I get summoned for jury duty. I'm like, you have to be kidding me. So I went down and I literally explained to the guy. I said, look, I'm not against doing this and you know, doing my civic duty. And I said, and I'd like to think that if I was on the hook for something, I'd like level-headed people, decent people that I try to be on the jury.
2: Right.
4: But... if I get, God forbid, if I get stuck on a case, I will not be able to afford where I live. And I explained to him, you know, told him everything.
2: Because you didn't have the kind of job that's going to still pay you while you did jury duty, you would be without pay.
4: I don't know anyone that has the job that would pay them. I don't think any employer should be responsible for that. Everyone pays so much in taxes here. Why is it even, it's a $5 check you get. I don't think anybody's employer should be responsible. Imagine you employ 200 or 300 people. You'll have somebody going to jury duty every other week. That's a big expense for a business, you know?
2: Yeah.
4: So he said, you know what? He goes, I really, you know, appreciate you being honest. And I said, not for nothing, but if I do get called on a jury like that and I am, you know, nervous and worried about making my rent and everything, I said, it might sway my decision. I might be angry that I'm there in the first place and won't give me a level-headed chance. I said, so down the road, if I'm making more money, I'm a little more comfortable, I don't mind doing it.
2: Or even at least maybe like rushing your decision so the deliberations don't go on for too many extra days, because that's going to be more money out of your pocket. Right, right.
4: Yeah, exactly. And I just think that if you're level-headed with them and you're not like mean, or you say, there's a lot of dumb things people say they've said to get out of jury duty, and I don't believe any of them. But because they were very, it was a very serious thing. Like, you go down there, they put you on the bus and all that. It was like a big deal. And you know, I miss work, and it was actually pretty easy and straightforward. And I haven't been summoned since. Knock on wood.
8: Yeah, now you're gonna get the summons tomorrow.
4: Hey, Kylie, stop it.
8: Sorry.
2: You're gonna get a jury summons the same time you're supposed to be on your honeymoon. That's what's gonna happen.
4: Oh, well, guess who's definitely gonna have a warrant out for his arrest.
2: Yeah, really. You know what?
4: Nope.
2: I'll just be an imposter. I'll just show up as you at the courthouse. How about that? That'll be my wedding gift for you.
8: Honestly, would love.
4: That would be great. Well, I'll make Kylie do it.
8: I'll put in a goatee. I'll do it. Don't tempt me with a good time.
2: Oh, man. All right,
8: Kyle,
2: Kyle,
8: thank you for calling New Jersey 101.5. I would love to see which one of us would do the bitter Kyle impression.
2: Well, I think the gender thing alone might throw the judge, don't you?
8: Let's find out.
2: Pat on Staten Island. Hey, Pat, what's up?
10: Hi, how you doing, Jeff?
2: Hey, good. Hope you're well.
8: Hey, Pat.
10: I just wanted to let you guys know that I actually did serve on a jury.
2: Yeah.
10: And I was actually jury foreperson.
2: How do they decide that?
8: Which means what? For people who have not served on a jury.
10: Well, what they do is they call you into a big room and then they bring in a group of people at a time and they have the lawyers on both sides question the potential jurors. And then if you answer the way that they like you to answer, they'll choose you to be on a jury.
2: Right.
10: If not, they'll release
2: you. Right, but
10: you.
2: She's asking how is a person elected foreperson, the foreman?
10: The people that were on the jury, they actually said that it would be good if I wanted to do it.
2: See,
10: that stuff interests me anyway.
2: Some court systems do it that way. When I did it, it was simply whoever had a certain chair. I swear to God. That's how they did it. Nobody, right, the jury did not select their foreman in my case.
8: This was musical chairs?
2: Yeah, it was in Mercer County. It was in the mid-1990s. It was whoever was in a certain chair was automatically appointed as the foreperson of the jury. It was weird.
10: Now that you say that, I think that's how it was because I was in chair number one.
2: Oh, well, you just,
10: Yeah.
2: Okay. So that whole thing about them selecting you, forget that. All right, what kind of case was it? What kind of case was it? Was it a criminal case?
10: No, it was a civil case, a slip and fall at work.
2: Okay.
10: In a hospital, yeah. So I found it very interesting. I know a lot of people don't like it, but for me, I'm into that kind of stuff, so I didn't mind.
2: Yeah. All right. Oh, hey, Pat, thanks for calling in to New Jersey 101.5.
8: We appreciate it. Rich in East Brunswick, you're on New Jersey 101.5.
11: Hey, guys. All right, I think I got the winner for the day.
8: Okay. Boy. Let's go.
11: My wife went to jury duty a couple of weeks back. She's sitting in the waiting room. They didn't call until the afternoon. She goes up, sits in the pool, but the attorney starts questioning. Yeah. She doesn't get selected, but however, while she's sitting there, she sees the lady's name on the docket for the case, the plaintiff.
2: Right.
11: It turns out that the woman that she was going to be on case for is the woman who sued us 4 years ago and cleared out our policy for $500,000.
2: Oh, Whoa. Boy, would she love to have been on that case, huh? Wow.
11: So she had changed with a different attorney this time. She had seven previous lawsuits. It was the same lawsuit that she sued us for, that she won from us, and she had the same lawsuit in the court that she was sitting in. But my wife was restricted from telling the judge, because she wanted to have a sidebar and tell him what she knew.
2: Right.
11: The lady had seven previous surgeries, so my wife didn't get picked. Then she was pretty upset.
2: Yeah, she knew too much, but right.
11: And we tried to find out after the fact, but we didn't see the case, I don't think, was pushed yet, because they probably settled it out of court.
2: Yeah.
11: And so when she hit us, she got a brand new car, and she cleared the policy, which was $500,000.
2: And this was clearly somebody who was just basically a professional litigant, always suing. Yeah.
11: So when we had the accident, I had three cops there, came to make sure the traffic was okay, and they hear an ambulance. So one cop says to the other guy, he says, well, who's the ambulance? He says, we don't know. She called her own ambulance.
2: Oh, of course she did. Soft tissue injury. Of course. Hey, Rich, thank you for calling New Jersey 101.5. We're talking about jury duty. Have you been called up? Was it a good thing or a horrible thing? 1-800-283-101.5.
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20: Apple is redesigning its retail stores to get ready for a wave of new home devices coming out later on this year. The lineup includes an upgraded Apple TV set-top box, a new HomePod Mini, and the long-expected debut of a home hub with a display that runs a new operating system and interface for controlling smart home gadgets. The store's redesign will let shoppers try the home hub in person. 75% of Americans do not want a data center built near them. That's the result of a new poll from HeatMap. The survey included people from all demographics. That result is up from 42% last August. Twitch and Amazon are facing a class action lawsuit. It was brought by a streamer in Connecticut who says the platforms used his streams and videos to train AI models without his permission or license. The lawsuit alleges Twitch and Amazon violated their contract by the action and that creators lost money or property as a result. Twitch did add a setting to opt out of AI training earlier this month. Tech Report, I'm Tammy Trujillo.
12: And we're live here outside the Perez family home just waiting for the... And there they go! 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
7: Now, here comes New Jersey Fast Traffic.
0: Crash was cleared on the southbound New Jersey Turnpike truck lanes near exit 8, but we still have construction southbound on the truck lanes near exit 9. Northbound car lanes are closed, should be reopening shortly. Tractor trailer fire 295 north, south of exit 60 in Hamilton Township, with the right lane closed and all lanes closed on 130 north at Cranberry Circle. This with another tractor trailer fire. Traffic every 15 minutes on New Jersey 101.5.
1: New Jersey 101.5 instant weather, mostly clear overnight and comfortable, lows 55 to 60. We'll have sunshine and some clouds Tuesday, a pretty nice day. There might be a pop-up shower in one or two spots in the afternoon, a high near 80. Mostly sunny, still not that humid Wednesday, highs in the low 80s. We will have the risk for some showers and storms into Thursday. I'm meteorologist Brian Thompson.
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2: New Jersey 101.5. We have Levon Putney coming up with news in about 4 minutes. And then Kylie and I are going to be switching things up and talking about something that sooner or later a lot of people end up doing.
8: Happens to all of us.
2: Yeah, it has to do with a friend or a loved one, and cremation is becoming more of a thing, and what do you do with the ashes? A lot of people have some creative things that they want done with their own. All right, right now, though, jury duty, Dan Zarrow got called up, he showed up at court, sat there all day, and nothing.
8: Aaron almost had to also.
2: That's
8: Aaron
2: right, I forgot about that. I guess she didn't have to go and sit there in the cattle call room, though.
8: I think they realized that we can't spare anything else from our newsroom.
2: Yeah, really. There's not enough warm bodies here anymore, folks. Move along. All right, but who's gotten called up for jury duty? Was it a good or a bad thing? Mark in Mount Laurel. You're on New Jersey, 101.5.
19: Yes. I got called for jury duty some years ago. I used to live in PA, but I live in Mount Laurel, New Jersey now. But I called for a criminal case. A guy was already in prison. He got a hold of a Xanax pill. So after we heard all the evidence, you know, we found him guilty. And
2: what was it? Because he got a hold of a Xanax?
19: He got a hold of a Xanax pill while he was in prison.
2: So okay.
19: The court, you know, just to charge him.
2: Criminally. I don't know. It's like, I mean,
8: sorry, Mark.
2: If I'm the warden, I almost think it's going to be safer to just keep them all on Xanax. But anyway, carry on.
19: I get it. So, you know, but I mean, you know, we had to hear the evidence and we all said, all right, you know, he's guilty. He's guilty.
2: Yeah.
19: So when everything was done and finished and over, the judge walked in to thank us for our service, and he says, he'll probably get another 3 years added to his sentence.
2: Wow.
19: Well, I really wasn't happy about that, and I wasn't proud to be part of that decision.
2: Yeah.
19: I was actually sorry that I was on that, and I wanted to get picked. I was hoping I would get picked.
2: Yeah.
19: And I thought it'd be really interesting to be on, you know, and here I got picked. I got what I wanted, and in the end, I really wasn't happy with that.
2: Three years. Yeah, but you know, I get it, and but they'll tell you, it's like, it doesn't matter how you feel about the law itself, you have to make the decision based on the law. So, I mean, yeah, I feel for you, though.
8: Mark, thank you for calling New Jersey 101.5. See, there's some regret. People don't want to be on the jury.
2: Yeah.
8: I feel like I'm in his camp.
2: Yeah. Yeah, you didn't want the burden of the responsibility, right? Mike on 78. Hey, Mike, we have about only 1 minute. What can you tell us?
3: All right, so I'll try to be quick. So I used to be a former prosecutor, and I wanted to get on a jury. It was a criminal matter, and the judge asked you a series of questions. And when he got to the part, do you know anyone in law enforcement or do you know the prosecutor in this case? I had to answer, of course, yes. But what was funny, I was put, we call it the box. I was in the actual jury box.
2: Right.
3: While they were still selecting. And during the break, the jurors were like, they found out what I did for a living. They're like, why do you want to be on this jury so bad? Because most people want to get out of it. And I kind of candidly said, because I want to know what you people do in that room with some of the decisions that you make. Because I've been in a jury, or I mean, I've, as a prosecutor, I've often wondered, like, why did they come back with the decision they did?
2: Or, right, right.
3: You know, what evidence did they want more of, you know, or
2: right,
3: less of? For that?
2: Right.
8: I respect that.
3: So they were,
2: yeah,
3: they were like, they were baffled by the fact that someone wanted to do this. And once they knew my background, they could appreciate it. But I probably will never sit on a jury. I'll get called, but because I'll have to say I did this.
2: Yeah.
3: I also did
2: defense work. Yeah, they'll probably continuously say, nope. Sorry, you know too much. No thanks.
8: But I love that reasoning.
2: Like, yeah.
8: I could go on.
2: How the sausage is made. You wanted to see how that sausage is made.
8: Exactly. But we are up against the... I could go on forever about that, Mike. Thank you so much for calling New Jersey 101.5. 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
9: You bet, Daisy. I'm ready as I'll ever be. 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
20: The U.S. and Canada are in the middle of a full-blown trade war. President Trump says tariffs on imports of cars, trucks, and auto parts from Canada will increase to 50% starting at the first of the year after talks between the two countries broke down. Trump said Canada has been ripping off the United States for years. Canada says retaliatory tariffs on some U.S. goods will start September 8th. The White House is unveiling what it calls its economic D-Day for Iran. Treasury Secretary Scott Bessent explains Operation Economic Outcast.
26: Our objective is to sever every economic lifeline that sustains this tyrannical regime until Tehran stands alone.
20: Speaking from the Treasury Department on Monday, Bessent said the operation will cut off Iran from exporting oil and from other trade. He added that any country, including China, will be sanctioned if it's found helping the Islamic regime sell its oil. Firefighters now making progress in their battle against the Hawk Fire burning near Reno, Nevada. Chief Richard Edwards with the Truckee Meadows Fire Protection District gives an update.
27: The fire is a little over 15,000 acres right now, but I am happy to announce that right now the fire is at 27% containment.
20: Officials say at least 32 homes have been destroyed. They add the fire was human caused, but don't know yet if it was intentional or not. Smart ring maker Aura is looking to raise as much as $3 billion in an upcoming IPO. Bloomberg reports the IPO could start as soon as next month and values the company at $16 billion. The company reported $500 million in revenue in 2024, $1 billion in 2025, and is expected to reach close to $2 billion this year. Cleveland Browns quarterback Deshaun Watson's issuing an apology for negative comments about his team's fans. He told the media on Monday he was expecting a much warmer reception and allowed his emotions to get the best of him after being greeted with a chorus of boos. Watson will start the Browns' Week 1 visit to the Jacksonville Jaguars. I'm Tammy Trujillo.
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7: Here's New Jersey fast traffic.
33: Tuesday morning, we have a couple of road closures due to tractor-trailer fires. Northbound side of Route 130, the entire road is closed. This is north of Route 133 in Cranberry. That's all because of this tractor-trailer fire north of the bypass. Route 130 closed. And we've got Route 295. The right lane is closed by exit 60, coming into Hamilton by 195, the cleanup of a tractor-trailer fire. Turnpike, the northbound car lanes are closed with construction work, and the southbound western spur completely closed. A couple of spots of construction work at Hackettstown. 57 is closed west of Mountain Avenue, and Route 66 at Neptune, that's closed west of Jumping Brook Road over to the Garden State Parkway. Crossings are all looking good, and traffic is made made possible by the Crohn's and Colitis Foundation. 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I'm Bob Williams. Next report at 15 minutes on New Jersey 101.5.
2: New Jersey 101.5 instant weather. We'll have a clear to partly cloudy sky overnight. It will be comfortable with lows between 55 and 60. Sunshine and some clouds on Tuesday. There might be an afternoon shower in one or two spots. Highs will be near 80. Mainly clear Tuesday night and then mostly sunny. Still not that humid Wednesday. Highs in the low 80s. I'm meteorologist Brian Thompson.
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7: 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It's the Dominski and Moore Rewind.

0: young and people were not so commonly being cremated.
1: Mm.
0: My mom is still here. I don't know. She wouldn't be
1: May
0: cremated.
1: She live long.
0: Right, right. But I know she wouldn't be cremated. The thought of that freaks her out. And I mean, it's such a... I think more and more people are, though. I know my brother is going to be. If he goes before me, I know he's going to end up telling me what to do with his ashes.
1: Smoke them?
0: Well, he used to joke about that with... Yeah. Yeah. He used to joke about that with our old man. Yeah, because he was, like, you know, very much into the weed back in the day. When he was, like, in his 20s, he was like, yeah, Dad, man, you need to lighten up. If I go young, promise me, you'll just smoke my ashes. It's like, okay, that's a choice. But, you know, you have a story about this, though, like a real-life story.
1: Yes, my aunt was in town from Ohio. I rarely get to see her, so it was a pleasure to see her this weekend.
0: Yeah.
1: But she was here because she was here for a reunion, and one of the... It wasn't like a formal, like, the 50th high school reunion or whatever. It
0: just was just certain friends.
1: Yeah, it was just friends getting together.
0: Yeah.
1: And one of the friends in the group had passed in February.
0: Yeah.
1: And... The son of that friend brought his ashes to the reunion, and they decided, this was on Saturday, they decided on Sunday that they were going to go to, I'm not going to say the beach, should I say the place? Because I don't know if it's illegal. They decided to go to a beach. And they decided,
0: a certain New Jersey beach.
1: Yes, and they decided to spread the ashes in the water, and because the friend loved the beach. And I guess it was I guess it was one of their hangouts, because also my aunt was waxing poetic about, oh, I finally got to have Jersey pizza on the blank boardwalk.
0: Yeah, she's stuck in Ohio. God, she's dying for real pizza.
1: Yeah,
0: I was
1: like, good for you.
0: But like when they were young, they used to hit this particular beach, and what, like the ashes were spread right in the surf.
1: Yeah, just right.
0: Like,
1: yeah,
0: not out on a boat, but just standing kind of.
1: Yeah, just kind of like nonchalantly, like, is anyone looking?
0: Yeah.
1: Right onto the waves. No one else.
0: So
1: they got to do that. And I don't know. I thought that was very, very sweet.
0: I would too, right. If it was something that was that meaningful to him, then yeah. And especially if that's something that they used to do together as friends. Yeah.
1: And it's cute that the son was there and he wanted it to happen. But all of that to say, it got us thinking about, would you want your, should this happen, God forbid, should you want your ashes spread somewhere, where would it be? And have you ever been the one to spread the ashes? Because I do know those stories as well, where it's like, we're not really supposed to be spreading ashes here, but here goes.
0: Yeah, it would be so weird for anybody. I mean, if it's outdoors, then why would anybody care? Like, you were wondering, like, should I name the beach? And I didn't know the answer to that. But it's like, well, like, what can they do about
1: it
0: now?
1: I just didn't want to, you know what I mean? Make enemies.
0: Right. But it's like, if it's outside, if it's in woods, if it's on ground, if it's in sand, if it's in water, well, it's like, well, like, what are they going to do? Like, who's going to care? Like, well, you're not going to know, but...
1: I don't know. Yeah. Are there rules? Would anyone be able to tell us?
0: I don't know. Does anybody know?
1: Because technically, like...
0: I don't know.
1: I don't know, a football stadium.
0: Yeah,
1: technically outside.
0: Right. You're right. You're not wrong. And now you're talking about something that's more like, you know, owned by an organization or something. You know what I mean? Maybe that's a little bit different than a public beach. I don't know. I don't know the answers to these.
1: But outdoors. But that would be outdoors. If anyone has answers to that, please let us know at 1-800-283-101.5.
0: Yeah, like, you're a Giants fan. Would you want to be on the 50-yard line? You know? Was that where? Yeah.
1: You got to get the touchdown.
0: Because God knows. I was just going to say, because God knows they never get to the end zone.
1: Oh.
0: Whoa! I'm kidding. I want the Giants to win as well. It's just a bad joke. But
1: sorry I beat you to it.
0: No, it's all good.
1: I didn't realize that's where you were going.
0: Yeah, how would you? So, I've never been called upon to do this, but I have told you. I think I still feel like this, but it would be a burden for anybody to bring me there. because it's 2,000 miles away.
1: Oh, okay.

0: Okay, I know where you're going.
1: Yeah, there's a little, okay, on the road going north to the Grand Canyon, there's this little tiny log cabin church, and you blink and you miss it. You blink and you miss it. And behind that church, behind it, is this big open field with flowers, and you see the mountains in the background of Arizona. Mm-hmm. And I always thought that was so peaceful there. I always thought that's where I would want my ashes to be spread, behind that church.
0: Why?
1: Because I had stopped there when I was very young, going through some things, doing a lot of soul searching, and I just felt this huge amount of peace standing in that church and looking out this huge plate glass window of the church out at that field. And I don't know, it's a place that just brought me peace, which has been rare. And
0: for once in his life.
1: Yeah, you know, and I just ever since then, I just always had it in my head. That's where I would want my ashes to be. Just give it back to nature among the flowers there. Let it be there. I don't know. But, you know,
0: Tom Petty, you belong among the wildflowers.
1: There you go, you know. But I don't expect anybody to actually spend money on a plane ticket and fly my cremains out there. Like, you know, I'll probably just be put in a drawer. I'll be in the junk drawer. I'll be in the junk drawer next to some rubber bands and some Elmer's glue. That's where
0: I was going to say, you'll be in the prep room.
1: Yeah, exactly. That's right. I wouldn't even make it out of this building. All right. Our phone number is 1-800-283-101.5.
0: Oh boy, that got dark. Bill in Rayville, you're on New Jersey 101.5.
2: Good afternoon. It's always a pleasure to talk to you guys.
0: Hey, Bill.
2: So, my father was always on the boat every weekend. Me and my brother were always out with him.
1: Yeah.
2: And unfortunately, he passed, I think it's 4 years ago now. He was cremated, and the thermos that he brought out on the boat every single weekend for his coffee.
1: Yeah.
2: We put the ashes in there, and he still gets to go fishing on his boat every time we take it out.
0: Oh, that's so sweet.
1: So, now, wait. So, I'm sorry. So, they weren't spread. They remain in that on the boat?
0: They cremained.
2: What we could fit in the thermos stayed in the thermos, and the rest of it got dumped.
1: I see. I got you. I got you. No, that is, yeah, that is meaningful. That is sweet.
0: Do you ever, okay, this is going to be cheesy, yep. Bill. Do you guys ever actually like, this is so cheesy.
1: No, yeah, be cheesy. Go ahead.
0: Do you guys ever actually like go over and talk to the cremains as though he's there?
2: Oh, yeah.
0: Yeah.
2: Oh, absolutely. You know, hey, Dad, 5 keepers today. Hey, Dad, biggest bass I caught all year.
1: I could see it. Yeah. Yep.
2: We're still fishing on his boat.
1: Yeah. Well, he'd like that.
0: Man, I'm going to cry this hour.
1: you got to her, Bill. You got to her.
0: I know it was my story that got us to talk about this, right. But I know I'm going to cry this hour. Bill, you got the waterworks started.
1: It's okay.
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1: All right, so we want to know, have you ever been called upon to spread someone's ashes somewhere? And what about you, though? If it were you, where would you want yours to go? 1-800-283-101.5.
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3: Now, a check on New Jersey fast traffic.
4: Route 130, the road remains closed northbound in the Cranberry area, north of the Route 133 bypass. That's all because of a tractor-trailer fire. And 295 northbound with the right lane closed by 195. That's at Hamilton, with a tractor-trailer fire still being worked on. Jersey Turnpike, northbound car lanes and the southbound western spur closed for construction work. Hudson, Staten Island, Delaware crossings all quiet at the moment. And traffic's made possible by Compassion International. It's not too late. There are thousands of kids waiting for over a year for a sponsor. And their way today, sponsor a child with Compassion. 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Next report in 15 minutes on New Jersey 101.5.
5: New Jersey 101.5 instant weather. Comfortable overnight with a clear to partly cloudy sky. Lows 55 to 60. Sunny to partly cloudy Tuesday. Maybe an afternoon shower at one or two spots. Highs near 80. The vast majority of the area, though, stays dry. And mostly sunny Wednesday and still not that humid. Highs in the low 80s. I'm meteorologist Brian Thompson.
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8: It is 5:26 with Jeff Dominski and Kylie Moore. Levon Putney's news coming up in just about 4 minutes. So my aunt was in for the weekend from Ohio because she had a reunion with her friends. And one of the things that they did was one of their friends passed away in February. So they spread the ashes in a, I'm still not sure if I should say it. So at the beach.
9: A Jersey beach town, right, in the surf, in the water.
8: In the surf is very poetic. Thank you very much. You should be the one doing this.
9: No, I'm
8: hey,
9: just saying.
8: Are you a professional?
9: Not at all. But I mean, yeah, like who could, it's not even mixed in with the sand, and even that shouldn't be a problem. So as long as it's out in the water, I don't know why anybody would get in trouble for that.
8: I just know some people get get sticks up their you-know-whats about it.
9: Yeah.
8: But yeah, it got me thinking about where I would want to be spread should I pass, because I'm going to live forever, which is why I say should and not when.
9: Where would you?
8: Oh,
9: where would you want your ashes spread?
8: Should I? Bromley Mountain in Vermont.
9: Oh, Bromley, mm-hmm. Where you used to go skiing all the time. And mm-hmm. Yeah. Okay.
8: I mean, other than that, maybe, and because it's not happening, I'll say it, Belmar.
9: Okay.
8: Because that's my go-to shore town.
9: Fewer tolls. Let's go Belmar. Yeah. I don't know anybody willing to take you all
8: honestly,
9: the way to Bromley. Come on.
8: Great point.
9: Really?
8: I get stressed out about other people. Like, well, I don't want you to do that for me. So yeah, Bromley.
9: And then we could get a 10th Avenue burrito afterwards. You know, come on. Yeah.
8: Get that margarita. Get that spicy margarita.
9: Exactly. In honor of the spreading of your ashes.
8: Instead of salt on the rim, I want my ashes on the rim.
9: Oh, that's gross.
8: Okay.
9: Gross.
8: Weird bits aside,
9: yeah.
8: Have you ever spread someone's ashes, and where would you want to be spread? 1-800-283-101.5.
9: Amy in Philadelphia, hi.
10: Hey, guys. How are you?
8: Good.
9: Hope you're doing fine.
10: Good. So I'm a member. I hope I don't get in trouble for saying this, but I'm a member of an American Legion post.
9: Okay.
10: And we had one of our members, great guy, always sat in the same stool, was always there, served in the military, police, everything. Mm-hmm. Told his son that when he passed, he wanted to be buried, his ashes, in this can, like from like 1950 can or whatever. And he wanted to be buried under our fire pit in the backyard of the post. So when he passed,

0: passed, we had the regular funeral for everybody at the funeral home. And then around St. Patrick's Day, because that was his favorite holiday, we had the burial. His sons came and buried a hole under the fire pit. And we had the color guard and everybody and gave him the full military burial.
1: And then, that's awesome.
0: Yeah. And then like a week ago, I think it was like a week ago, one of the members had a plate made up with his name on it and his, you know, birth and death years.
1: Yeah.
0: And they drilled it onto his stool and we dedicated the stool to him.
1: Oh, right. Wow.
2: There we go. Yeah. Kylie's crying.
0: So he will always be there. Yeah.
1: Now, do people feel that they can't sit on that stool now? Because I would feel like I can't sit there if I saw that plaque.
0: You know what? I don't know. I mean, I haven't been there since they put the thing on.
1: Interesting thing to wonder, though. I wonder if anybody would have heart to sit there.
2: Well, no. I feel what? Like
0: I would kind of think like he was like everybody's like dad, grandpa, funny guy. Like yeah. He loved everybody.
1: Yeah.
0: So I think he would want people to like still enjoy it
1: yeah.
0: and sit there.
1: Yeah.
0: Kind of thing.
1: Yeah.
2: I feel like
0: I think he'd appreciate it.
2: If you did sit there, you would have to like tell a story about him. You know, it would have to be one of those things where like if I'm sitting here. This is my duty. I have to tell. Here's my anecdote about the time we did this.
1: Right. Yeah. Oh, wow.
2: Amy, that got me. Thank you for calling New Jersey 101.5.
1: We'll take more of your stories and your thoughts on this. Have you ever been in that position where you spread someone's ashes? Or where would you yourself want to go? 1-800-283-101.5.
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4: 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I'm Rick Rickman, and we've got all your local Jersey updates coming your way, along with traffic and weather. But first, let's get to your news headlines.
5: From April to June, state gaming enforcement is saying Atlantic City casinos altogether reported $844.5 million in net revenue. It's almost 1% higher than last year's second quarter, but gross operating profits were down 10% compared to last year's second quarter. All nine of Atlantic City's casinos did report a collective 1% net profit in April, May, and June, but those gross operating profits, that's what analysts go by when they judge the profitability of the casinos. Well, it looks like renovations are back on track for Asbury Park's Convention Hall since the State Economic Development Authority approved a $75 million tax credit for the facility's owner to help kickstart $130 million worth of repairs to both the Grand Arcade and the Paramount Theater. That's been closed for the past 5 years because of structural issues. Well, a political fight is breaking out now between Governor Sherrill and state Republicans over her administration finding some non-citizens voted in elections a few years ago.
6: Congressman Jeff Van Drew says House Republicans have a genuine interest in New Jersey's election security, pushing back after Democratic Governor Mikey Sherrill accused GOP lawmakers of playing politics. Last month, Sherrill said a serious software error at the Motor Vehicle Commission resulted in thousands of non-citizens registering to vote. At least 340 cast ballots. State Republicans continue to say the problem goes deeper than one error. Rick Rickman, New Jersey, 101.5 News.
5: Well, a Piscataway man is accused of driving off after hitting and killing someone walking along Route 22 this past weekend.
7: Just after 4 a.m. on Saturday, a 56-year-old man from Brooklyn was struck along Route 22 West near Mountain Avenue. Police were called to the scene and launched an investigation into the hit and run in Watchung. Surveillance footage from nearby cameras showed a Nissan Pathfinder hitting the victim, sending him onto the SUV before braking and swerving away. 32-year-old Daniel Cole is charged with second-degree knowingly leaving the scene of an accident which resulted in death and third-degree hindering. Aaron Vogt, New Jersey 101.5 News.
5: Well, the Bayonne Bees Little League team will try and stay alive tonight in the Little League World Series when they play the Great Lakes Regional team from Ohio. But the Bayonne squad is also fighting hustlers who've been selling knockoffs of their Bayonne versus Everybody t-shirts since the team does not have an online store.
8: I'm disappointed that people are out there trying to take advantage of the kids.
5: And that would be the team's treasurer, Mike Conway, who says the fakes take away from money that would otherwise go to help the team with equipment and improving their ball fields. Now, anyone wanting to buy a legit shirt can follow the team's Facebook page to see when they'll sell them again at Marty Reed Stadium in Bayonne. Well, no damage reported from Saturday's 1.1 magnitude earthquake that was centered southwest of Chester in Morris County. That was the state's eighth recorded quake so far this year. I'm Levon Putney. Download our free app and sign up for breaking news, weather, and traffic alerts sent to your phone and customize it for your neighborhood and stay informed with New Jersey 101.5. 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
7: The U.S. and Canada are in the middle of a full-blown trade war. President Trump says tariffs on imports of cars, trucks, and auto parts from Canada will increase to 50% starting at the first of the year, after talks between the two countries broke down. Trump said Canada's been ripping off the United States for years. Canada says retaliatory tariffs on some U.S. goods will start September 8th. The White House is unveiling what it calls its economic D-Day for Iran. Treasury Secretary Scott Bessent explains Operation Economic Outcast.
8: Our objective is to sever every economic lifeline that sustains this tyrannical regime until Tehran stands alone.
7: Speaking from the Treasury Department on Monday, Bessent said the operation will cut off Iran from exporting oil and from other trade. He added that any country, including China, will be sanctioned if it's found helping the Islamic regime sell its oil. Firefighters now making progress in their battle against the Hawk Fire burning near Reno, Nevada. Chief Richard Edwards with the Truckee Meadows Fire Protection District gives an update.
9: The fire is a little over 15,000 acres right now, but I am happy to announce that right now the fire is at 27% containment.
7: Officials say at least 32 homes have been destroyed. They add the fire was human caused, but don't know yet if it was intentional or not. Smart ring maker Aura is looking to raise as much as $3 billion in an upcoming IPO. Bloomberg reports the IPO could start as soon as next month and values the company at $16 billion. The company reported $500 million in revenue in 2024, $1 billion in 2025, and is expected to reach close to $2 billion this year. Cleveland Browns quarterback Deshaun Watson's issuing an apology for negative comments about his team's fans. He told the media on Monday he was expecting a much warmer reception and allowed his emotions to get the best of him after being greeted with a chorus of boos. Watson will start the Browns' week one visit to the Jacksonville Jaguars. I'm Tammy Trujillo.
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11: Cleanup of a tractor trailer fire northbound Route 130 closed at the Cranberry Middlesex Mercer line north of Route 133. That's all because of this tractor trailer fire. And on 295, still the right lane closed coming up toward Hamilton at exit 60 for 195. That tractor trailer fire still out there. 287, construction work should be wrapping up soon southbound south of exit 5. And now a downed tree on Route 29 in Delaware Township, Hunterdon County near Route 519. Looks like 29 is closed there. Hudson, Staten Island, Delaware crossings good. 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It's not too late. 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
12: And here's your New Jersey 101.5 instant weather. Sunny to partly cloudy. An afternoon shower in one or two spots. Otherwise, a nice day with the high near 80. Under clear skies tonight, it'll be comfortable. Lows dropping down into the upper 50s to near 60 degrees. A mostly sunny, beautiful day for Wednesday. Still not that humid with highs in the lower 80s. Thursday becoming more humid. It'll be mostly cloudy. We'll have a couple of showers and a heavy thunderstorm. Those storms could produce some flooding, downpours, and localized damaging wind gusts. Highs in the low to mid 80s. Still could be some lingering showers and a thunderstorm or two on Friday with highs back into the low 80s. Nice weather to start the weekend. We'll have sunshine and highs in the upper 70s on Saturday. More humid Sunday with sunshine and highs in the low 80s. I'm meteorologist Jason Caterina.
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7: Some of President Trump's executive order targeting mail-in voting will move ahead following Monday's Supreme Court decision. The order lifts the block from a lower court on many provisions, but the key provision giving the Postal Service oversight of mail-in voting remains on hold while a lower court battle plays out. The U.S. and Canada are now in the middle of a full-blown trade war. The president says tariffs on imports of cars, trucks, and auto parts from Canada will jump to 50% starting January 1st after talks between the two countries broke down. Canada plans to retaliate with tariffs on some U.S. goods starting on September 8th. Analysts say that will drive prices up on a variety of items, including flowers, hockey sticks, cosmetics, and national flags. Texas Democratic Congressman Al Green is trying again to impeach President Trump. His articles of impeachment allege high crimes and misdemeanors, accusing him of using ICE and Customs and Border Patrol as, quote, vicious, quota-driven, unaccountable paramilitary police forces. All of this comes ahead of November's key midterm elections. That's politics. I'm Tammy Trujillo.
10: From Wall Street to your wallet, let's check in on the latest financial news and how it's shaping your world. Here's your money report.
24: WalletHub has released its list of the hardest working states in America, and North Dakota tops the rankings for the third straight year. Alaska comes in second, followed by South Dakota, Texas, and Hawaii, rounding out the top five. The study looked at factors like work week hours, employment rates, and volunteerism. On the other end of the list, the five lowest ranked states for hard work are New York, Nevada, Rhode Island, West Virginia, and Michigan, which finishes dead last. WalletHub says Americans do work more hours than many people in other developed countries. New York State has put an end to an illegal agreement between two major companies for renters, Redfin and Zillow.
25: Attorney General Letitia James says New York was one of five states that sued the two companies for violating antitrust laws after Zillow paid Redfin $100 million to stop its rental advertisements and transfer all its clients to Zillow. Redfin then agreed to exclusively show copies of apartments listed on Zillow, with James saying it resulted in higher pricing and fewer choices for renters and property owners. Under the settlement, the companies now must resume competing with each other. In New York, I'm Natalie Migliori.
24: And now 3 in 4 Canadians say their country ending U.S. trade negotiations with the U.S. was the right call, Michael Kastner reports.
26: That's according to a new poll from the Angus Reid Institute. This after Canadian Prime Minister Mark Carney removed his nation's negotiators from trade discussions with the United States just before a new round of tariffs from the Trump administration went into effect. Carney said Canada would implement retaliatory efforts on the U.S. starting September 8th.
24: And Forbes reports a growing number of colleges are exploring three-year bachelor's degree programs as a way to reduce costs and get students into the workforce sooner. Supporters say the path could save families thousands of dollars. Schools are now looking at ways to make traditional four-year degrees more flexible. I'm Monica Nelson with your consumer and business news.
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10: This is First News on New Jersey 101.5. I'm Rick Rickman. Whether it's the game last night or what's coming up today, we've got all your local and national sports updates. Here's what's happening in the world of sports.
0: San Francisco 49ers owner Jed York is in some trouble. He pleaded no contest to a pair of misdemeanor charges in Ohio. York was arrested on suspicion of engaging in prostitution. Other NFL headlines, the Browns have named Deshaun Watson their starting quarterback over Shedeur Sanders. The move came 2 days after Watson ripped Browns fans for booing him. Watson apologized for those remarks. And the Ravens dealing with a major injury. Danny Pinter projected to win the job at starting center, likely out for the year with a leg injury. Baseball last night included a late-inning rally by the Red Sox to beat the Marlins 4-2. Anthony Seigler snapping a ninth-inning tie with a go-ahead run-scoring triple.
1: Once I saw they weren't giving you a buzz sign, I felt like they trusted me to get a good hit up, get a good at bat, get something good to hit, and that's all I was trying to do.
0: The Red Sox have won four straight. They're in the second American League wildcard position. Also last night, the Mariners' Cal Raleigh homered three times. The Mariners beat the Phillies 9-2, ending Phillies' nine-game win streak. I'm Matt McCoy.
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24: Billboard's choosing Texas again. The Ella Langley hit is in the top spot for the 19th time since its release. Stella Lefty's Boston moves up to number two. And I Knew It, I Knew You by Taylor Swift dropped to the third spot. Morgan Wallen, Ariana Grande, and Olivia Dean are also part of the top 10. The North American box office is setting a new all-time August record, thanks to one movie in particular.
9: Dr. Banner?
11: No Banner. Only Hulk.
12: With still a week to go, this month's box office total has already reached $1.1 billion. That surpasses the previous record of $1.019 billion set in 2016. Spider-Man Brand New Day accounts for $685 million of this month's box office total, which is now on pace to double last August's total. I'm Matt Mattinson.
24: Actor Nicholas Hoult is out for a role in HBO's Harry Potter series. The Superman actor, who was cast as Gilderoy Lockhart in Season 2, had to drop out due to scheduling issues. He'll be replaced by Game of Thrones star Kit Harington. It's a game. And after more than 60 years, the Hollies are calling it quits. Lead guitarist Tony Hicks and drummer Bobby Elliott, the only original members of the band who were still touring, have both announced that they are going to retire. That's entertainment. I'm Daria Albinger.
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13: A new study shows common personal care products contain unlabeled toxic chemicals. The testing of over 110 items ranging from shampoo to baby lotions found evidence of unlabeled chemicals at about 85%. Many contain multiple ingredients known as carcinogens and health hazards. The products averaged over three times as many chemicals than were listed on the labels. An eye expert is alerting parents on what signs show a possible vision problem with children. Margene Culp, an optometry professor at The Ohio State University, says difficulty in keeping place when reading, problems seeing things clearly, and difficulty paying attention are all indications of possible vision trouble.
14: A lot of times children don't realize that they have a vision problem, and it's often hard for them to articulate how their vision is, and many problems are not obvious.
13: Studies show children who got screenings and glasses have a better chance of passing their state proficiency exam. Health update, I'm Scott Pringle.
10: Now let's dive into the latest in tech, from gadgets to trends that are changing the way we live. Here's what's new in the world of technology.
24: Apple is redesigning its retail stores to get ready for a wave of new home devices coming out later on this year. The lineup includes an upgraded Apple TV set-top box, a new HomePod mini, and the long-expected debut of a home hub with a display that runs a new operating system and interface for controlling smart home gadgets. The store's redesign will let shoppers try the home hub in person. 75% of Americans do not want a data center built near them. That's the result of a new poll from Heatmap. The survey included people from all demographics. That result is up from 42% last August. Twitch and Amazon are facing a class action lawsuit. It was brought by a streamer in Connecticut who says the platforms used his streams and videos to train AI models without his permission or license. The lawsuit alleges Twitch and Amazon violated their contract by the action and that creators lost money or property as a result. Twitch did add a setting to opt out of AI training earlier this month. Tech Report, I'm Tammy Trujillo.
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13: Cleanup continues on 295 this morning. Northbound side, the right lane is closed up by exit 60 for 195 at Hamilton. That's a tractor-trailer fire. Watching it on the

0: DOT cameras. Looks like the far right lane is closed. Maybe that center lane is also blocked, but you are getting through northbound side 295 by Route 195. Also, Route 130 at the Mercer Middlesex line, that's still closed with at least several lanes closed. Tractor trailer fire north of the Route 133 bypass. Down tree on Route 29, that's northbound Delaware Township and Hunterdon County, just north of 519. That is a down tree. Hudson and Staten Island Delaware crossing is good. Traffic is made possible by Audible. Audible makes traffic less of an annoyance and more of an opportunity for another chapter. 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I'm Bob Williams. Next report 15 minutes on New Jersey 101.5.
1: Now for a look at the weather. Here's the complete New Jersey 101.5 forecast.
2: Sunny to partly cloudy today. Very pleasant outside of an afternoon shower in one or two spots with the high near 80. Under clear skies tonight, it'll be comfortable. Lows dropping down into the upper 50s near 60 degrees. Wednesday, another gorgeous day. Mostly sunny, still not that humid for us with highs in the low 80s. Then on Thursday, mostly cloudy. You'll want to take your umbrella. It'll be more humid. We'll have a couple of showers and heavy thunderstorms that could produce flooding downpours and localized damaging wind gusts. Highs will be in the low and mid 80s. Still could be some lingering showers and a thunderstorm or two on Friday to round out the work week. Highs in the low 80s. Then nice weather to start the weekend on Saturday. We'll have sunshine, highs in the upper 70s. It'll be a bit more humid to round out the weekend on Sunday. Otherwise, pleasant with sun and highs in the low 80s. I'm meteorologist Jason Caterina.
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25: It's 60 degrees at 6 o'clock. I'm Eric Scott. In 2019, concerns were raised about the integrity of New Jersey's voter registration system as Governor Phil Murphy pushed to allow illegal aliens to get driver's licenses. Reviewing the testimony given in 2019, then MVC Chief Administrator Sue Fulton dismissed concerns raised by Republican lawmakers. Now, given that thousands did illegally register and hundreds illegally voted, that testimony is getting a closer look. The rift over non-citizens voting in our elections is growing between Governor Sherrill and New Jersey Republicans.
26: Congressman Jeff Van Drew says House Republicans have a genuine interest in New Jersey's election security, pushing back after Democratic Governor Mikey Sherrill accused GOP lawmakers of playing politics. Last month, Sherrill said a serious software error at the Motor Vehicle Commission resulted in thousands of non-citizens registering to vote. At least 340 cast ballots. State Republicans continue to say the problem goes deeper than one error. Rick Rickman, New Jersey, 101.5 News.
25: New Jersey's Empty Sky 9/11 Memorial has fallen into a state of disrepair. It's actually never been finished. The Gary Sinise Foundation is donating $40,000 to give the memorial a deep cleaning in time for the 25th anniversary of the attack on the World Trade Center. The memorial at Liberty State Park is described as an eyesore by designers. The memorial hasn't been completed. It's missing the words, "Never forget." Send some good karma to the Bayonne Bees Little League team. They're going to be busy tonight trying to win to stay alive in the Little League World Series tournament. But hustlers have been busy selling knockoffs of their Bayonne versus Everybody t-shirts. The league has been selling to raise money, especially after this year's success.
27: We expect a huge influx of new players. So we're going to have to develop and revitalize some fields that are open, but not really up to our standards.
25: Anybody wanting to buy a legit shirt to help with that can follow the team's Facebook page. They do not have a website. They sell them at Marty Reed Stadium in Bayonne only. 6:02 on New Jersey 101.5. We're going to get an update on a pretty decent forecast for today. First, New Jersey fast traffic.
28: Morning, Eric, and good morning, drivers. We've got problems on the Pulaski Skyway going northbound side over to Jersey City. It's a crash. One lane is blocked. You're better off with the truck route 109 northbound side in toward the Tundley Circle. Garden State Parkway is looking at a problem southbound with construction work by exit 132. 130 has been closed for a while northbound side at the Middlesex line by the Cranberry Circle. That is a tractor trailer fire. Detours are in place. Hudson River crossings all looking good. Route 29 that's closed to Delaware Township by 519 with a downed tree in Hunterdon County. Bob Williams, New Jersey Traffic North.
29: Joel Myrie, New Jersey Traffic South. And we have the problem right now at 295, and that's north of 195, where we have a tractor trailer fire as well. by exit 60 at 195. Right lane is closed off in that area. That is 295 on the northbound side at 195. Traffic is made possible by

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0: 610 on New Jersey 101.5. Good morning. I am Bill Spadia with you until 10 o'clock this morning. Talking Jersey, taking your calls, 1-800-283-101.5. A lot to get to today. But I got to start, Eric, with the amazing sight as I was driving in today. I'm driving in and I see this white plume come across the sky. Mm-hmm. Yeah. So that was the Falcon 9 SpaceX rocket that took off this morning from Cape Canaveral. So I understand it's deploying satellites.
1: It's a Starlink satellite.
0: What a cool sight. And so I asked ChatGPT. I took a picture and I put it in the chat and I'm like, okay, what's and she said, you're seeing that what we saw over Jersey was the mid section. That was the second drop. That piece will come back to Earth.
1: Oh, so that was the piece that is returning, not the rocket that is going up.
0: I guess that's the rocket in front of it. Yeah. No, it was combined.
1: Oh, gotcha.
0: I guess they separate. It's like 100 miles above it. So that was like, that's why it was so bright. That was the big fuel tank.
1: Yep.
0: And that, I guess, is the piece that comes back to Earth. And they catch it. I don't know if it goes back into that, that catch-all thing that Elon Musk has. Whole thing is so cool, though.
1: It is very cool,
0: right?
1: Yeah.
0: I mean, it looked like a comet almost.
1: Well, there is supposed to be a comet that is going to pass relatively close. I mean, the closest to the Earth since the one that destroyed the dinosaurs.
0: Really? When's that coming?
1: I don't know. When Jill posted the photo, I said, "Well, maybe it's that because it looks kind of like that."
0: Yeah.
1: But it's coming up soon, I think, and it's going to be visible for a good long while.
0: I don't know, the whole space thing is very cool. It was Elon Musk is talking about getting to going to Mars within the next 4 or 5 years. He also said, by the way, that the robots would be in charge by 2036. I don't know if you caught that little commentary. It's just, I don't know. You were ahead of this on having Alexa and Siri and all the crap you have in your house, and I have resisted all of it. And now I've taken this full-on plunge where ChatGPT is not connected to my calendar, my email. It's over. I'm completely connected now.
1: We got, we have the sweeper robots that vacuum our floors and mop our kitchen and, all of that kind of stuff. I mean, and that's all connected to Alexa. And it's just because it's going to happen eventually anyway. You might as well get used to the technology. And, it's
0: already here.
1: Yeah,
0: that's it. But I find chat to be wildly human-like in the conversations. There's I don't know which one you use for AI, but the ChatGPT has a blue dot. I was telling Jill about this and Jen last week, and it's an interactive conversation.
1: Yes.
0: And if you interrupt it, it's like interrupting a person, and then she goes back to what she was saying. Like, it's just... It's amazing to me.
1: And what's weird is because we've used it to, help do some design in our home and stuff like that. And when you ask it a question, it will say, well, I know that you and Sandra like blah, blah, blah.
0: Yeah.
1: And so would you consider this or this? And it is wildly personal.
0: It's amazing.
1: And it's anything you tell it or you give it access to, it knows.
0: It remembers
1: about you. Yeah,
0: that's it.
1: Remembers. Yeah.
0: Yeah. It's pretty amazing. So I don't know. Now you just said that this SpaceX is deploying the Starlink satellites.
1: Yeah.
0: That is commercially available, right? Like you can buy into that to have Starlink in your house.
1: I think Dan Zero has it.
0: Doesn't he have it? I think he does.
1: I think he has it. Yeah.
0: Because I'm wondering if I should switch. Like I'm just only hearing good things, and. The whole battle for Wi-Fi drives me nuts. I'm ready to just completely disconnect and only have Wi-Fi. I think you only do, right?
1: Yeah, we only do. Yeah.
0: You have no cable?
1: No cable, no phone, nothing.
0: What's it costing you a month?

0: including my subscription to YouTube TV, it's like $120 a month.
1: And what's the value of that? You get local stations? Is that why?
0: You can get the local stations. It's basically your cable provider. If you pull it up, it looks just like you're scrolling through on a cable box. The advantage is that, you know, because it's through Wi-Fi, you don't have to have a cable connected to your TV. I mean, at we access.
1: So you have no boxes.
0: I have no boxes. I mean, I have my one router that is my it's my Wi-Fi, and I have a satellite in my office and a satellite in Sandra's office that is hardwired into our computers. The only downside that I ever heard about Starlink, and they may have solved this problem because I'm going back a couple of years, is that while the download speeds were a gig or better, it's the upload speed with the satellites that you sometimes have an issue with.
1: So pulling things into your system, fine.
0: Fine.
1: Posting them, difficult.
0: Maybe. More difficult than if you have like a fiber optic connection, you know, like we have. And, you know, it's, but we have multiple TVs inside and outside. They're all connected with an Amazon Fire Stick. So, like, even for football season, you know, I'll put four TVs in the Tiki Bar. Yeah. They all have an Amazon Fire Stick, and I can pull a different game off.
1: Is that because they're not smart TVs?
0: Or
1: is
0: The main TV is a smart TV. The rest are the Fire Sticks. Just because for me, it's just easier. It's what I'm familiar with. And somebody else, I'm sure, is far more skilled than I am at putting this stuff together. But it works for us. And you know, you can... I like the Fire Stick because if you go on vacation or you have to stay somewhere else, even if it's a hotel room, you take it with you. It remembers all of your stuff. So, you know, you're bringing your stuff
1: with
0: you.
1: You travel with it.
0: Yeah.
1: Huh. That's, you know, funny you say that because that would have been useful when we were in France. The French don't exactly accommodate American television tastes, and every show was in French.
0: Yep.
1: You could, I think it was like they had one news channel. It was something like that, but it was... not that you're watching a ton of TV when you're traveling, but, you know, turn it on as you're, you know, getting ready to wind down the day.
0: Exactly. Yep.
1: And, you know, I'm watching cooking shows in French, which, you know, that at least you can tell by the food. That's interesting, the Fire Stick. All right, so let me ask this question. Two questions, really. Are you off the cable grid, and do you have a separate Wi-Fi in your house? And if so, what provider do you have, and what do you recommend? And two, did you see this rocket this morning? It was perfect timing. I will post the picture that I took. Jill took a pretty cool video, too. And if she's posted that on Instagram, I will share that. But I got a really good shot. And what was cool is I took the shot while I was in the chat with my new ChatGPT assistant, Sloan. And she described the altitude where it was from my vantage point. That was pretty amazing. So I got live commentary on what I was looking at because I was in the AI system. Did you see it this morning? 1-800-283-101.5 is the number. 6:18 is the time. Let's check in with Bob Williams in your fast traffic.
2: Good morning, Bill. Good morning, drivers. We've got the Pulaski Skyway northbound side with an accident. One lane is blocked over by Broadway and the Tunnelly Circle at Jersey City. Truck Route 109 is better. At the Middlesex Line, northbound Route 130 closed coming into Cranberry, north of 133 in the Cranberry Circle. That is a tractor-trailer fire. Detours are in place there. You got the Parkway earlier construction work cleared south at exit 132. Hudson River crossings all under 10 to 15-minute delays. Route 29 is closed in the Kingwood area, down Tree, north of 519 at Stockton. And traffic is made possible by NJ Diet. You've put off losing that weight for too long. 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Bob Williams, New Jersey Traffic North.
3: Jill Myra, New Jersey Traffic South. A couple of tractor trailers that are on fire to talk about. One is cleared from 130 northbound at Route 133. As Bob had mentioned, it's right at the Mercer and Monmouth border. 130 northbound at 133. Tractor trailer fire cleared off the roadway. 295 north at 195 exit 60. The right lane is blocked off with that tractor trailer fire being worked on. And New Jersey fast traffic is every 15 minutes. 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Next report in 15 minutes from the D'Agostino Law Bite Back Traffic Desk. I'm Jill Myra, New Jersey 101.5.
1: 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Here's your instant weather with Chief Meteorologist Dan Zarrow.
4: Sunny to partly cloudy today. Very pleasant outside of an afternoon shower in one or two spots. The high will be near 80. Under clear skies tonight, comfortable with lows dropping down into the upper 50s to near 60 degrees. Another great day for Wednesday. Mostly sunny, still not that humid. Highs will be in the lower 80s. Now Thursday, you want your umbrella. It'll be mostly cloudy and humid. We'll have a couple of showers and heavy thunderstorms that could produce flooding downpours and localized damaging wind gusts. Highs in the low to mid 80s on Thursday. Still could be lingering showers and a thunderstorm or two on Friday. Highs will be in the low 80s. Nice weather to start the weekend Saturday with sunshine and highs in the upper 70s. From the Earth Treasures Fine Jewelers Weather Desk, I'm meteorologist Jason Caterina.
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3: .625 on New Jersey 101.5. Good morning. I am Bill Spadia with you till 10 o'clock this morning. Talking Jersey, taking your calls, 1-800-283-101.5. So, I think it's pretty cool to have watched that rocket launch. The coolest thing about it was the fact that I was having a conversation with ChatGPT on the way in about what were the current stories, what was driving the conversation today in Jersey, what happened overnight, and this has now become a regular plan of mine. And it's interesting. It's actually kind of funny, and producer Thomas will appreciate this, that it's making the hate-o-meter a lot more vibrant, because Chad is now able to go and grab a lot of the hate that we might miss. So there were some doozies yesterday. Now, I'm not here tomorrow, but I'll be back on Thursday. So we're gonna postpone the hate-o-meter this week to next Wednesday, and we'll just have like a double session of hate next week. So Jen, you'll enjoy that. Eric will enjoy that.
4: double session of hate.
3: It's amazing how Chat can go and scrub and find these things. I mean, and the way people are acting, it is so amazing to me. I feel like every new controversy exposes so much ignorance and the vile things that people are saying. So I was on yesterday on Newsmax, and I interviewed a psychiatrist and a doctor about this Lindsay Clancy case, which
4: okay.
3: is a horrible, horrible tragedy. Three children are dead, mom stands accused, and the mom made a confession, and is now the trial is basically, is she did she go through a psychotic episode? Is she not responsible? Versus was this planned murder? There is a rising uproar online supporting her, which is interesting, and I took the position, I said, there is no doubt in my mind that this postpartum psychosis is real and it is overlooked in a lot of communities. And this woman, in my opinion, now this is a hot take, not really a hot take. I've researched this. I've thought about this. I've been talking about this for a couple of weeks now. This woman was prescribed a 13 drug regimen. Oof. They found 8 drugs in her body at the time, and it goes back well before, like a year before the actual murders, or killings, I should say, that she was talking to her mom. Her mom read texts in court about how she was begging for help, pleading for help. So I asked the psychiatrist, and he said on the news yesterday, he's like, there's no question that it's possible that some of the drugs could have actually made her situation worse. I said, so it's possible that the combination of drugs, the fact that she was prescribed some of them over telehealth. Think about that. You're going through some psychotic episodes. You are struggling with severe mental crisis. And the mental health solution from big medicine is try this one. So what I have been saying is people are missing this online. So I'm seeing the thread of a lot of these conservative, more right-leaning writers, including one of the guys I'm so disappointed with, Matt Walsh, who trashed this woman. And it's just I ended up unfollowing him and muting him. He's the guy that wrote What is a Woman? I don't know if you know that, Jen.
4: I did not read it on the beach this summer, no.
3: It was not a not beach reading?
4: Oh, no.
3: So anyway, the point is, so I raised the conversation to clearly there's something more than just a killer mom. And guys, the hate, the vitriol, it is over the top. Some of it was so nuts, I'm not even going to use it in the hate-o-meter. Because it was just... And what it's showing me is that people are angry out there. And I want to ask you, are you following this Lindsay Clancy case? And have you seen the conversations online? And where do you stand? Because I think women's health is completely overlooked in the medical community. And the fact that this mom was used essentially as a lab experiment, trying different cocktails and combinations, and the end result now is her psychosis was never properly dealt with, and now three kids are dead, is an absolute failing of our system. I believe our system failed this mother, and she should be relegated to a mental institution and not serve any time in prison for these killings. What do you think? 1-800-283-101.5 is the number. 6:30 is the time. Eric Scott with the news right now.
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6: It is 60 degrees at 6:30. I'm Eric Scott. The Supreme Court's decision clearing one obstacle to the enactment of President Trump's order on mail voting may not mean it takes effect in time for the November elections, but it is increasing the risk of chaos for the midterms because the decision will kick off a compressed legal fight over the constitutionality of the order. It requires states to follow uniform standards in formatting mail ballots and share information about who sends them with the federal government, or those ballots wouldn't get delivered. Election officials say there's no way to implement that before November if courts don't stop it. A local woman in Deptford will not get jail time for stealing money from two PTOs, but will have to pay the money back. 37-year-old Tara Webb admitting to stealing more than $99,000, using it to pay for purchases at Amazon, Target, Walmart, Sam's Club, BJ's, plus dozens of other food and retail businesses. The theft was only discovered when the PTOs noticed dozens of unpaid invoices she had been serving as treasurer. Loved ones are mourning a longtime couple killed in a head-on crash with a stolen luxury SUV in Atlantic County.
7: Egg Harbor Township residents 54-year-old Robert Barr Jr. and 67-year-old Alice Stillwell were both killed in a crash early Saturday in Mays Landing. Investigators say police had been searching for a 2024 Mercedes G-Wagon reported stolen. Officers say they lost sight of the SUV and found it after it had crashed into the victim's Hyundai. An 18-year-old Atlantic City man and three juveniles in the stolen Mercedes each face charges. A GoFundMe remembers the victims as two great souls taken far too soon. Aaron Vogt, New Jersey 101.5 News.
6: It is 6:32 on New Jersey 101.5 with the Center for Natural Health and Rehabilitation Business Report. Shares mostly higher in Europe and Asia after U.S. stocks drifted to a mixed finish ahead of potentially market-moving events later this week. U.S. futures are climbing this morning. Oil prices fell overnight. Investors awaiting a profit report from NVIDIA on Wednesday and a speech by the Federal Reserve's new chairman on Friday. 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
5: Horrible traffic mess on the Pulaski Skyway northbound side with a crash. Right lane is blocked on the Jersey City side. We see the delays go all the way back to Newark. That's at least a 3 to 4 mile standstill. Get with the New Jersey Turnpike or the truck route 109 to or from Jersey City. We've got slowdown. Route 29 is closed both ways at Stockton this morning by 519 with a downed tree. Hudson River crossings about 10 to 15 minutes. Lincoln and Holland tunnels and George Washington Bridge. Southbound 15 before you get to Route 80 at Wharton. It's a broken down car blocking one lane. 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Bob Williams, New Jersey Traffic North.
8: Jill Myron, New Jersey Traffic South, and the ride is much better now at 295 northbound at 195. We had a tractor-trailer fire cleared. All lanes are open. 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Next report in 15 minutes on New Jersey 101.5.
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10: From the Town Square, New Jersey Info and Weather Network, sunny to partly cloudy today. Quite pleasant outside of an afternoon shower or two in one or two spots. The high near 80. Under clear skies tonight, comfortable with lows in the upper 50s to near 60 degrees. Mostly sunny, another great day for Wednesday. Still not that humid with highs in the lower 80s. Mostly cloudy and humid with a couple of showers and heavy thunderstorms Thursday. Highs in the low to mid 80s. I'm meteorologist Jason Caterina.
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3: 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Good morning. I am Bill Spadia with you till 10 o'clock this morning. Talking Jersey, taking your calls, 1-800-283-101.5. So, Eric, I was just wrapping up before the news on a pretty serious subject. And not like I want to bring the morning down, but I think it is worthy of a conversation. So, so many people are talking about this Lindsay Clancy case. Mom, who stands accused, is on trial for murder. She admitted to killing her three children. And I think they were like 1, 3, and 5 or something. Very, very young. It's a horrible, horrible family tragedy. And it was interesting to me because I had what I did not think was a hot take contrarian view. I just had it, you know. Yeah. I threw this theory out, and I was having a discussion yesterday on Newsmax with a psychiatrist and another doc, and you know, I just asked the questions like, hey, what could these antipsychotic drugs, could they have played a role? And I said, you know, from what I've read in the court stuff, that the woman was on a regimen of 13 drugs, and you know, 8 of them were in her system. And I'm like, I just you know, I don't know, just speaking as a non-doctor, just as a layman, like here I'm looking at this and I'm saying, I watch the disclaimers on the drug commercials.
20: Right.
3: Where they're like, hey, take this. You might kill yourself, though. Like, I'm like, whoa, hold on a minute. What do you mean? I'm taking this for depression and I might want to kill myself. So I said, that right there is a little bit disturbing to me. And I said, you know, and then I had to sit through the reading of the text from the mom, what the woman sent to her mother, pleading for help.
20: Yeah.
3: And anyway, my conclusion was that we don't do nearly enough to treat mental health in this country. And then when I posted that, and I wasn't saying anything other than this should be the question that we ask. How much did mental health have to play in this? You know, like there's a difference between a woman who is an evildoer. So, you know what? I don't feel like raising these kids. I'm just going to kill them. Versus, mom, please help me. I'm having another episode. I hate my children. I hate myself. I hate my... Well, help me. And then the doctors and the medical prescribers and some of the prescriptions were over telehealth. Can you imagine? You're on a Zoom call, essentially. So, anyway, the hate, Eric, is beyond hate-o-meter. Like, people are showing a disturbing side of them that they hate this mother so much. And I wonder how many people are just out there guilty about things they've done in their life. And they're just going to take it out. And this woman is going to be their scapegoat. It's nuts.
20: Well, you know, it's interesting because I've spoken to a lot of mental health and addiction agencies and things like that. And one of the things that I often say is that whether it's mental illness or whether it's substance abuse or a combination of the two, because a lot of times there's dual diagnosis, nobody brings you a casserole for a mental health crisis.
3: What a great point.
20: You know, you got cancer, you got, you know, something, people line up to bring you a casserole and there's a certain level of sympathy. And there was a mental health crisis prior to, you know, 2020 and the pandemic that has only gotten worse. So even individuals who seek help and treatment, they have such a hard time finding it. I'm not surprised that you, you know, wind up doing telehealth or something like that. And, you know, when I was talking to a physician that I know, he was like, look, it's the drugs to treat, quote unquote, mental health have now become this generation's opioids. That they're being prescribed at a level and a pace that opioids were that led to, you know, a lot of the substance use disorder.
3: And a true crisis of an epidemic where we lost thousands and thousands of people. Well, we're losing them now. And I think that just the knee-jerk reaction when I talk to some of these folks, like they're almost like in a... they're in a zone. Like, no, no, no, we have to try different regimens. I'm like, well, you know, if you're going to have an experimental attempt and try to get the cocktail right, how is that not done in a hospital setting? How is that being done while this mom is trying to raise these three kids without support?
20: Or at least in an intensive outpatient facility. You know,
3: Right? I mean, what are we doing if there's no social services connection to these heavy prescriptions? Because, you know, these drugs are powerful things. This is not like taking a gummy.
20: Well, it alters brain chemistry. Yes. That's the whole point. And, you know, you don't know what the reaction is going to be for an individual until they're on the drug.
3: Yeah.
20: And, you know, most reputable physicians will tell you that, you know, you need very intensive monitoring daily when somebody starts a new drug regimen, because you need to ask them every day, how are you feeling? What is the, you know, what is this drug doing? Do you feel better? Do you feel worse? Or, you know, and that often, unfortunately, doesn't happen.
3: No, it doesn't. And it's, you know, this is, it's such a serious thing. I want to know why there's such anger out there. And I feel like I've struck a chord with it, because I looked at the thread, and some of the hate is going to be hate-o-meter worthy, because just stuff that we like to read. And, you know, some people are not completely unhinged, but some of it I had to report to Twitter, like it was, you know, like talking about violence. And I'm like, there's something wrong out there. And I was thinking that some of the people tweeting at me, like, I think you may need to check in with your mental health provider at some point, because if you're this worked up over something that someone did, and some of them are more prominent conservative social influencers who are saying things like, if you are supporting this mom, you know, consider yourself blocked and you're part of the evil. And I'm like, I think you're just, so I posted, what got it all started is I posted, I said, I think some of these conservative influencers are missing the point, that this is a broader conversation than just a killing of children. This is a, and part of it is that a lot of these pro-life influencers are missing the point, thinking that they have to be consistent because it involves dead kids, that across the board, any killing of the kids has to be put in that same bucket. And I got to tell you guys, I am pro-life. I'm an advocate. As you know, I'm very close with Marie Tasey and New Jersey Right to Life, and host the banquet every year. This is not that. So are you following this case? And do you agree that we are failing miserably in terms of really dealing with mental health, especially women's health? I would say in particular, women's health. 1-800-283-101.5 is the number. 6:48 is the time. Here's your traffic with Bob Williams.
1: All right, Bill, we've got delays on the Pulaski Skyway, but an accident has just been cleared there. 109 northbound side over to Jersey City. Route 80 eastbound side slow by Rockaway Mall down to exit 37. A crash on the median, the left side of the roadway there by Rockaway at exit 37. Westfield Avenue closed with construction work today at Raritan Road to Emerald Place and Clark. Hudson River Crossings about 10 to 15. GW Bridge, Lincoln and Holland tunnels with a 5 to 15 minute delay. Route 29 is closed both ways at Stockton with a downed tree north of Route 519. And traffic is made possible by Casino Pier and Breakwater Beach. As the summer officially winds down, don't miss the amazing family fun at Casino Pier and Breakwater Beach Water Park. Haven't been there yet? 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Bob Williams, New Jersey Traffic North.
8: Joel Meyer, New Jersey Traffic, South Turnpike has some truck lanes, road work southbound approaching exit 8 in the East Windsor Heightstown area. New Jersey fast traffic is made possible by Discover. 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Next report in 15 minutes from the D'Agostino Law Bite Back Traffic Desk. I'm Jill Myra, New Jersey 101.5.
3: 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Here's your instant weather.
10: Sunny to partly cloudy today. Very pleasant outside of an afternoon shower in one or two spots. The high will be near 80. Under clear skies tonight, comfortable with lows dropping down into the upper 50s to near 60 degrees. Another great day for Wednesday. Mostly sunny, still not that humid. Highs will be in the lower 80s. Now Thursday, you want your umbrella. It'll be mostly cloudy and humid. We'll have a couple of showers and heavy thunderstorms that could produce flooding downpours and localized damaging wind gusts. Highs in the low to mid 80s on Thursday. Still could be lingering showers and a thunderstorm or two on Friday. Highs will be in the low 80s. Nice weather to start the weekend Saturday with sunshine and highs in the upper 70s. From the Earth Treasures Fine Jewelers Weather Desk, I'm meteorologist Jason Caterina.
3: All right, you probably want your temperatures. Well, I got good news. Asbury Park is 61. Patterson is 60. Colts Neck, 57. What a nice morning. Fast traffic, instant weather every 15 minutes on New Jersey 101.5.
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3: .655 on New Jersey 101.5. Good morning. I am Bill Spadia. We're talking about this Clancy case, this mom who stands accused of murder of her three children. And it's a horrible story. And but the nuances to this story are, I don't believe that you're talking about some evil, murderous woman who hated her kids. I think we are absolutely looking at the result of a failed system when it comes to women's mental health in particular. Eric had a good line before. He said, you know, there's no casserole delivered when you're suffering like this. Unfortunately, we've got a body count. That's what's happening. You think about all of the mental health and the drugs that are tied to school shooters, to moms who commit these horrible acts. There's a common thread of mental health. And oftentimes the combination of the mental health crisis and the drug cocktails from these profiteering big pharma ghouls is potentially a majority of the problem. Now, again, I'm not a doctor, I'm not a lawyer, but I can read and I can observe, and I can tell you this country is woefully underprepared and our medical community is completely inadequate when it comes to dealing with postpartum depression and women's mental health. The one group in this country that is simply not supported are young mothers. And let me give you an example. Because I spent a lot of time with these pregnancy resource centers in my travels as an advocate for the unborn and for young moms. The very fact that we have members of Congress like that scumbag Josh Gottheimer, oh God, he just makes my skin crawl. That dirtbag went after pregnancy resource centers acting like they were a cult hurting women. Meanwhile, we're all watching this Lindsay Clancy case. And why are they related? Well, because you've got 85% of the women that go through the ultrasound with the pregnancy resource centers decide to keep their babies. But that doesn't mean they're going through trauma. That doesn't mean that many of them, and they don't necessarily have the resources to keep their babies. At least Gavin Newsom, I know, you know, everyone hates Gavin Newsom if you're on the right, and I'm not a fan of his socialist policies, but I'll tell you this, at least Gavin Newsom had the sense to put a diaper program in place for young moms who couldn't afford diapers for the first year. Literally, Gavin Newsom, the liberal governor of California, is the only one out there doing the job that the pregnancy resource centers are trying to do. You bring that stuff up in New Jersey, they're like, no way. That's a cult. We can't do that. Can't touch that. And I bring that up because how is it possible that we have to fight on this level just to get a pregnancy resource center? And the governor just signed this bill that is essentially making it illegal for them to be out there in front of the abortion mills. Even praying you can't do. What is wrong with this society? Hey, Governor Sherrill, these issues are all related. How about we protect young mothers and children and unborn babies instead of vilify them? Let's go to Juan and Roselle. Morning, Juan. How are you?
9: Good morning, Bill. How you doing?
3: Good. I got about a minute. What do you got for me?
9: Well, you hit the nail right on the head with a 50-pound sledgehammer.
3: Thank you. Which part?
9: Well, with the big farmer, the help that is given by doctors, they hand you a bag of pills, they give you a bag of candy, and send you about your business.
3: Yeah. I mean, literally, Juan, I'm listening to some of this testimony, and they admit it. They're like, yeah, we got to figure out the right combination. I even had a doctor on the show the other day. He's like, it's trial and error. Trial and error? Guys, the error is dead kids in this case. How are we not doing better?
9: And that might not be her fault. She probably wasn't in the right state of mind. I agree with you on that fact.
3: Well, from all the evidence I've seen, that's what I believe. Yeah.
9: And it happens. And unfortunately, they're going to crucify her.
3: Well, the worst offenders right now, believe it or not, are people that I thought were politically like-minded allies. And instead, they are throwing the vitriol because they cannot believe that I'm offering an alternative solution, saying that this may not be as it seems. And to vilify this mother is not an appropriate response to what is happening based on the evidence that we're seeing. Anyway, Juan, I got to jump, but thank you for, I like that analogy. I hit the nail on the head with a 50-pound sledgehammer. I love it. All right,
9: have a good one, puppy.
3: You too. Take care. It is 7 o'clock. Let's check in with Eric Scott in your news right now.
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20: 60 degrees at 7:01. I'm Eric Scott. 7 years ago, Republicans raised concerns about voter registration as Governor Phil Murphy pushed to allow illegal immigrants to get driver's licenses. Those concerns were dismissed by Democrats. However, testimony from 2019 before legislative hearings is getting another look after thousands of non-citizens were registered to vote. Then MVC Chief Sue Fulton testified the Secretary of State was responsible for verifying voter eligibility, not motor vehicles. First responders are resuming their search for a woman who went into the Delaware River to help a girl struggling in the water. This happened at a county park in Delran. The woman was able to push the girl towards the shore, and bystanders pulled the girl to safety, but the woman went under the water and did not resurface. River currents in that area are like ocean rip currents. They can easily pull someone under. All nine of Atlantic City's casinos report a collective 1% net profit in April, May, and June. Their second quarter gross operating profits were more than 10% less than last year's second quarter.
11: New Jersey Gaming and Enforcement released the latest figures Monday showing casinos' gross operating profits fell by 9.3%. Now, that number jumped to a 10.1% loss when factoring in online revenue from Caesars Interactive Entertainment New Jersey. The director of Stockton University's Institute of Gaming, Hospitality, and Tourism tells the Press of Atlantic City that this shows a clear trend in declining gross operating profit in AC. Ocean Casino Resort and Caesars Atlantic City were the only two among the nine gaming halls to report profit increases compared to last year's second quarter. Levon Putney, New Jersey, 101.5 News.
20: A Sayreville police officer shot a man who authorities say refused to drop a knife and then walked towards the officers with it. Not many details have been released, but police were initially called about a man menacing people in a local neighborhood. When officers arrived, the male refused an order to drop the knife, instead walking towards the officer who shot him. 7:02 on New Jersey 101.5. Couple of nice days, then some unsettled weather returns. We'll have the details in a minute. First, New Jersey fast traffic.
1: Slowdowns on Route 80 eastbound past Rockaway Mall down to exit 37. That's a crash on the median there eastbound. Garden State Parkway not so bad over the Driscoll Bridge. Route 29 is closed both ways at Stockton by 519 with a downed tree. Hudson River Crossings about 15 minutes. Lincoln and Holden and GW Bridge. 109 Skyway accidents been clear. Traffic still slow. A lot of sun glare around this morning. 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That's 844-NEW-TAX-PLAN. Bob Williams, New Jersey Traffic North.
8: Jill Myra, New Jersey Traffic South. And we have delays at 295 starting to form up at 295 at exit 26 to exit 29. That's in both directions, north and southbound right now. 42 is northbound slow from Route 41 and up through to 295. And we have right over in Bucks County, Newtown Bypass with an incident right by Campus Drive. Watch for delays. 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
10: Sunday to partly cloudy, an afternoon shower in one or two spots. Otherwise, the high near 80 today. Under clear skies tonight, it'll be comfy with lows dropping down into the upper 50s to near 60 degrees. For Wednesday, a beautiful day, mostly sunny, still not that humid. Highs will be in the lower 80s. Then Thursday, mostly cloudy, humid, a couple of showers and a heavy thunderstorm. Highs near 80 into the middle 80s. From the Earth Treasurer's Fine Jewelers Weather Desk, I'm meteorologist Jason Catarina.
20: Lavalette is 62, Millville is 57, Perth Amboy is 63 degrees. 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
5: 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I want to thank the Parks Casino for sponsoring New Jersey Chime Time. And just remind you, there is a Bet Parks online casino and sports book app. Download it today. Talking about mental health in New Jersey, and it's such a serious subject. I really would say that I saw firsthand. I kind of had a flashback yesterday to COVID days. You know, when I was outspoken at the outset of the COVID nonsense, calling it out for what it was, nonsense, that we had basically a bad flu season coming, and we had drugs that could solve it. At the time, we knew hydroxychloroquine and ivermectin worked, and I was an advocate before the lockdowns that we should not be locking down. And the hate that I got online, I mean, it almost cost me my job. I was, you know, that was kind of the joke, and not really funny, but, you know, every week after some of the broadcasts, you know, I would get home and Jody and I would talk about, okay, what do we do if the company fires me? Because there was such anger, even among some in management, with my position on this. Now, it turned out I was 100% correct. And I say that not to pat myself on the back, but it was, to me, it was very obvious. And it was obvious because of the people who were being canceled. When I saw doctors being canceled on social media, I'm like, hold on a minute. Somebody's got an agenda here. You know, remember, before COVID, I was, I'd take a flu shot. I was going to the doc for my wellness checkup and all of it. Did the colonoscopy. I did it all. And then COVID taught me that the medical community, not necessarily on our side, are they? And then I'm watching, and I saw all the hate and the vitriol. It was terrible, the things people said, the threats. I had to get security, for God's sakes. I had to put up cameras in my house because we got threats. I mean, you've got to be kidding me. That's how nutty it was. Well, I haven't seen that kind of hate until yesterday, when I spoke out publicly on Newsmax and on my social media, not defending the actions of a woman who killed her children, but to point out the obvious. This woman was on a cocktail combination of 13 drugs, 8 in her system at the time they brought her in. And for a year at least, I had to listen to her mom read the text from her to her mother, pleading, begging for help. And we missed it, collectively, society. Guys, postpartum psychosis is a real thing. If you've ever been married, had a girlfriend, I'm talking to the guys now, and your significant other is going through a tough time, this cycle issue with women and fertility and ovulation and their periods and all these are very trying events. And some women suffer a lot more than others. And sometimes after a woman gives birth, they go through a really severe crisis. Is it common? No, it's rare. And when it happens, though, it can be very serious. The challenge is that it's addressed, in this case in particular, with drug cocktails. That is our answer for everything. Oh, you're getting a little fat. Oh, it's time for a shot, I guess. Oh, we don't trust your immune system. You know what? We're going to vaccinate you. Oh, I can't wait to see the results of the cancer vaccine. Good grief. Did well for Moderna stock, though, that's for sure.

0: I wouldn't touch it with a 10-foot pole. But the point I'm making is we have a society that is tone deaf to real crises. I have had discussions with people who literally don't believe that women go through that. They're like, nope, it's just evil. I'm like, no, because I can tell you the difference between good and evil. And right now, you take a look at school shooters, you take a look at these moms that go off the rails and commit this kind of horrible act, there's a common thread, mental illness, and often high doses of antipsychotic drugs. So whose fault really is it? Let's go to Cheryl in Cherry Hill. Morning, Cheryl. How are you?
1: Hi.
0: What do you got for
1: Hello?
0: Us? Yeah, I'm here.
1: Okay, so I'm calling in reference to what you're talking about. Mm-hmm. My brother went through this for years, mental health, and he was in all the hospitals in Camp, you know, Jersey, South Jersey area, even the VA in Philadelphia, and all they did was medicate him, and it made him worse. And he, at the end, went into psychosis and took his life in January.
0: I'm sorry. And, it's horrible.
1: Yeah, it's horrible. And we have to be his voice because we don't have our brother now because of this. And we're watching this trial, and everything they're talking about, Lacey being on the medicines and stuff, it was my brother.
0: Yes.
1: I mean,
0: yes. Cheryl, how old was your brother? How old was he?
1: 53 years old.
0: Yeah. 53 years old. We have had friends who have lost loved ones in that same age. And you think about the demons that these people are fighting.
1: Like,
0: yes, of course.
1: Help. And
0: what was the solution? What did they do, Cheryl?
1: Better.
0: What did they do for him?
1: Oh, they put him on every medicine. And this is the other thing. We tried getting power of attorney because we needed to be his voice, and they didn't want to hear it. He had to be in sound mind. Mm-hmm. It's a whole thing in New Jersey, too, getting power of attorney for someone.
0: Very hard.
1: And
0: very hard.
1: And we couldn't do that. And we would ask them to call us when they would have him in the hospital and stuff, and nobody would call. One time he recently, before he took his life, he left, walked out of a hospital in South Jersey, and we did file a missing person report to find him. And he was gone for 24 hours, which is very scary. And he didn't deserve that. He served in the military. He was just a great person, and we don't have him because of the medical field not taking him serious and just medicating him.
0: That, you know,
1: and in the end,
0: why did they let him go, Cheryl? So they let him. Why did they discharge him? Because that's another thing. Like, what were they thinking?
1: They didn't discharge him. He was in the ER, you know, again with his mental health crisis. And my sister talked to one of the nurses and said the nurse kind of cut her off and said, "I have another patient. I'll call you back." Never got a phone call back. Still have not had a phone call back.
0: Wow.
1: This was like in probably a month before he did what he did, and we're looking for him, and we couldn't find him, and he wasn't in the hospital any longer. He just walked out the door. And and I called the police, and they were very helpful. And honestly, the cops even that we dealt with said that there needs to be, the mental health field needs to be fixed. And the hospitals really didn't do anything.
0: You know why, Cheryl? Because they're profiting hugely on the drugs.
1: They are.
0: That's what it
1: they
0: is.
1: They are.
0: How could you have a young mom on a cocktail of 13 drugs and then dismiss it like, oh, she's just a bad person who killed her kids.
1: Three kids.
0: Yep.
1: Yeah.
0: Right? It's horrible. It's horrible.
1: I've been watching the trial.
0: Yeah.
1: And then again, a lot of the connection with my brother with the medical field did.
0: You're not alone, Cheryl. Cheryl, I've got to jump. Yeah. I'm running late, but thank you. God bless you. I'm praying for your brother's soul. Praying for your strength. You take care. All right, everybody else, hang in there. Are you having a mental health crisis? Is there someone in your family having it? And are you watching this trial thinking the same thing I am? That we have failed these people. 719, fast traffic with Bob Williams right now.
2: All right, Bill, Route 109 northbound side Skyway, slow into Jersey City. Earlier accident has been cleared. You got 287 northbound, an accident north of Route 80 up toward exit 47 in the Montville area. At least one lane is closed. Route 29 with a down tree at Stockton. Route 29 closed both ways at 519 north of 519. And an earlier crash cleared on eastbound 80 by Rockaway Mall at exit 35 to 37. New Jersey Transit delays on the North Jersey coastline. Bob Williams, New Jersey traffic north.
3: Joel Meyer, New Jersey traffic south. And we have 295 on the eastbound side in Bucks County at Route 1 with an accident. The right shoulder is blocked off. 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Next report in 15 minutes from the D'Agostino Law Bite Back Traffic Desk. I'm Jill Myra, New Jersey 101.5.
0: 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Here's your instant weather.
4: Sunny to partly cloudy today. Very pleasant outside of an afternoon shower in one or two spots. The high will be near 80. Under clear skies tonight, comfortable with lows dropping down into the upper 50s to near 60 degrees. Another great day for Wednesday. Mostly sunny, still not that humid. Highs will be in the lower 80s. Now Thursday, you want your umbrella. It'll be mostly cloudy and humid. We'll have a couple of showers and heavy thunderstorms that could produce flooding downpours and localized damaging wind gusts. Highs in the low to mid 80s on Thursday. Still could be lingering showers and a thunderstorm or two on Friday. Highs will be in the low 80s. Nice weather to start the weekend Saturday with sunshine and highs in the upper 70s. From the Earth Treasures Fine Jewelers Weather Desk, I'm meteorologist Jason Caterina.
0: 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Asbury Park 61, Hillsborough 58, and in Parsippany 59 degrees. Fast traffic, instant weather every 15 minutes on New Jersey 101.5.
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0: 727 on New Jersey 101.5. Good morning. I am Bill Spadia. So we're talking about mental health. You know, very disturbing, the account of this Lindsay Clancy, who admitted to killing her three children. You know, this idea of mental health. If you hear a little agitation in my voice this morning, it's because, you know, we've all dealt with this, whether it's addiction, mental health. We've all lost people. I don't know anyone who hasn't lost someone. And when I saw all the hate and anger coming at me over not defending a killer, but to rightly and smartly and based on evidence point out that clearly there are mitigating factors here that involve big pharma, big medicine, doctors, caregivers that were unable to help. And when I tie that into my political experiences over the past 20 years and the work I've done with pregnancy resource centers, and I hear guys like Josh Gottheimer, who's a congressman in North Jersey, vilify these healthcare providers who are trying to help young women, it makes me sick to my stomach. It turns my stomach over because I think this man ran for governor, Josh Gottheimer. And am I singling out him? Yes, I think he's a bad, bad person. You got to have some kind of a corruption in your soul to go after pregnancy resource centers who are helping women. And then on the other side, I hear the testimony of the healthcare providers, drug after drug after drug, just trying to get it right, trial and error. Really? Because the trial didn't work. The error was three dead kids. Let's go to Jay in Caldwell. Morning, Jay.
1: Yeah, hi. Thanks for taking my call.
0: Sure. What do you want to say?
1: I couldn't agree with you more, and thank you for drawing attention to the issue regarding postpartum psychosis. It is a real thing. I'm in the medical field. I'm a physician. And it is something that I was in medical school 20 years ago. It was taught then. When you get to your clinical, you go through your OBGYN rotations, you learn about it again. And you go through your psychiatry rotation, you learn about it again. And it is a real thing. It's part of board exams, a worldwide recognized diagnosis. It affects women of each and every race across the board. I think the incidence is about 1%. I also think that, yes, she probably had 8 or 12 medications in her, like you said, but those in itself were not a precipitating event that, you know, yes, the medications were ineffective and it didn't work. Just like when you take a statin for cholesterol, it just doesn't work for some people. And you have to suffer for the next thing. And that's kind of how medicine works, you know, there's no perfect fix.
0: And Jay, that was my point that I brought up with the psychiatrist yesterday on the air, that the issue, Jay, was that I asked the psychiatrist on the air and I said, could the drugs have been an issue? And his answer was, it is possible for the drugs to have exacerbated the problem. And my issue is, we cannot continue to use human beings as lab experiments

0: out in the open, if this is impacting only 1% of women, and if in that 1%, only 1% to 5% go this psychotic, then there is reasonable conversations that should be being had right now to get those women the help in an isolated, protected environment so that children are not vulnerable to the drug experiments that may or may not work or might exacerbate and make it worse. That's the point I'm making. All right, Bob, hang in there. Everybody else, 1-800-283-101.5 is the number. We're talking about mental health, and is New Jersey doing enough to help people, especially young mothers? 1-800-283-101.5 is the number. Share your stories. Coming up next, right now, 7:30, Eric Scott with the news right now.
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2: It's 60 degrees at 7:30. I'm Eric Scott. The tragic death of a longtime South Jersey couple has rocked residents of Egg Harbor Township. 54-year-old Robert Barr, 67-year-old Alice Stillwell. They were killed when a stolen luxury Mercedes SUV crashed head-on into their Hyundai. Police in two Atlantic County towns had tried to stop the stolen SUV before the crash. An adult and three teens are now facing serious charges. Amazon drone deliveries are coming to New Jersey beginning in mid-October. Drones will begin flying from a South Jersey warehouse. Some locals are worrying about mistakes and deliveries just randomly falling from the sky. Meanwhile, the sheriff in Passaic County is warning residents of phone scammers once again posing as law enforcement officers.
3: Sheriff Thomas Adamo posted a video on social media urging people to stay alert for any suspicious callers.
4: Never provide personal or financial information over the phone. Remember, scammers rely on fear and urgency. Don't give them either.
3: Adamo says scammers will make up fake warrants and demand money to settle the phony charges. He added that nobody from law enforcement would make demands of that nature over the phone. Anyone who gets one of these calls should hang up and contact police immediately. I'm Lizzie Radabali.
2: It's 7:32 on New Jersey 101.5 with the Rue Insurance Business Report. Honey, makeup, Christmas decorations, even hockey sticks. Those are just a few of the hundreds of different Canadian products President Trump's administration has now slapped with a 50% tax to enter the U.S. Households will begin feeling the strain of higher prices the longer the import taxes stay in effect. Canada has also promised a dollar-for-dollar retaliation, and Trump continued threats to escalate the trade war on Monday. In business, anything can happen. 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
5: On 287 northbound, north of Route 80, careful, a crash up by exit 47, traffic slow there. On the parkway by 147, it's a little bit slow up toward the Essex tolls. 280 eastbound slow past the parkway into downtown Newark. Got the Hudson River crossings 10 to 15, Lincoln and Holland tunnels and George Washington Bridge. Bob Williams, New Jersey traffic north.
6: Joel Myra, New Jersey traffic south. Route 1 with an accident in Mercer County right at the border at Scudder's Mills Road. We have Route 1 very slow coming in from the area of Washington Road. It's all backed up in both directions. We also have some slow, and that is at 295. On the both directions, exit 26 of Route 42. 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
9: From the Town Square, New Jersey Info and Weather Network, sunny to partly cloudy today. Quite pleasant outside of an afternoon shower or two in one or two spots. The high near 80. Under clear skies tonight, comfortable with lows in the upper 50s to near 60 degrees. Mostly sunny, another great day for Wednesday. Still not that humid with highs in the lower 80s. Mostly cloudy and humid with a couple of showers and heavy thunderstorms Thursday. Highs in the low to mid 80s. I'm meteorologist Jason Katarina.

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0: 7:40 on New Jersey 101.5. Good morning. I am Bill Spadia with you till 10 o'clock this morning. Talking Jersey, taking your calls, 1-800-283-101.5. So, talking about mental health. And, you know, to me, I'm not talking about this as an excuse. Like, oh, you were served up a cocktail and your mental health wasn't addressed and, three kids are dead. No. The trial and error of mental health that has to do with antipsychotic drugs is something that we should be questioning. So this young mom, Lindsay Clancy, admitted to killing her three kids. And I think there were 1, 3, and 5, something like that. And that, you know, little kids. And there have been a lot of speculation about the dad, a lot of weird behavior on his part. There was a post, on Instagram or something where he's like, he was running a marathon soon after the kids were killed. And he said he was running it in honor of his kids, who were great people who had a lot of friends. Now, that's weird. Jen, that was Elizabeth sent that to me yesterday. My daughter, she's like, check this out. And I'm like, what do you mean there were great people that had a lot of friends?
1: How does a 1-year-old have a lot of friends, or even know that they have a lot of friends?
0: So there's a reason why, right? There's speculation around this, that maybe the dad had more to do with this than he thought. There was also the reports that, he's now got a new wife and a new family. And you know, there's a lot of speculation. And I'm not going to entertain the conspiracy theories on this. However, conspiracy theories are doing pretty well so far. So I don't know. One of the theories was that, you know, he would take these long weekends away with friends while they were married with the kids, leaving her alone with the kids, knowing about the mental health issues. That doesn't look good, the optics there.
1: No.
0: So it led to some speculating that he had something to do with it, because the question was, why would she send him out to the drugstore to pick up some food or wherever she sent him on that little errand when she had entire weekends alone?
1: Right.
0: So anyway, none of that came up in the trial, so it's not worthy of going further, because that's a dead end. But the question is, where are we failing? And I honed in yesterday with a couple of docs on Newsmax saying, I want to know, I'm not going to tell you that I agree or disagree with a 13-drug regimen. I will tell you that one of the reasons why I practice hot yoga, I don't eat seed oils, and I am I'm on a jihad when it comes to what I put in my body and making sure it's healthy, even going so far as to shame poor Kyle Forsini yesterday about his acai. Is that how you say that, Thomas? The acai bowl? No.
1: Oh, what was wrong with that? Yeah, acai bowl.
0: Acai, yeah, look. No, he's saying no, it's not.
1: Why?
0: Well, come on in.
1: That's how we say it.
0: Yeah.
1: No, are we wrong?
0: No, how do you say it?
2: Acai.
1: Acai, that's what you said.
0: That's what I said.
1: Yes.
2: No, you didn't.
0: What did I say?
2: You said acai, or you said acai, or
1: no,
2: whatever.
1: He said acai.
2: No, you did not.
0: I'm pretty sure I did.
2: Rewind it.
0: Go to the tape. I want to know. All right, so anyway, the point is that I watch elderly relatives on 92 different pills. I'm exaggerating, but the point is, my goal, I'm 57. I figure I got like 27 years left. In that 27 years, my goal, yeah.
1: That's an odd number.
0: I literally had a dream that at 84. Isn't that weird?
1: Oh, that is. No,
0: I probably shouldn't have told my kids that.
1: I don't want.
0: I'm like, hey, guys, 84.
1: No, stop.
0: Well, but here's the thing. That's so now we can plan for that. So look, at that could be it. I
1: should
0: be checking
1: it.
0: Let's start. I am. And my plan is to not be on any drugs when I get to that point. That's the plan. So whatever I can do with diet, sweating out every day, the detox of yoga, I'm going to do. Long story short, let's loop back around. The point is that the solution in America to every problem is a drug. You're fat. Let's put you on the GLP. What is it? GLP-1. No, I don't think that's a solution at all. But maybe it is for you. My point is not to talk you in or out of any of that. My point is to say, how are we having live experiments with human beings who are in charge of kids? That's what my point is. And to vilify and hate this woman, I think you're covering up for some guilt on your own. I'm watching like guys like Matt Walsh, who I used to recommend. Matt Walsh wrote the book or did the documentary. He's with Ben Shapiro and whatever that group is called, whatever their blog is called. And they exposed a lot of the wrongs in the trans movement. And that was good, and I commended him for it. What I tweeted at him yesterday, said, Matt, what a hypocrite you are. You were pro-woman when it suited your political needs. But now, in an actual crisis of a woman in a wildly underserved community, people that are dealing with this postpartum psychosis, now you're trashing her as evil. Shame on you. So anybody, I would encourage everybody to unfollow Matt Walsh. I think he's a terrible misogynist hypocrite. And, you know, that to me, that is, you cross a line. You cross a line. Let's go to Bob on Route 9. Talking about mental health. What do you got, Bob?
3: Hi, Bill. Good morning.
0: Good morning.
3: I am one of those guys that survived that whole ordeal of coming from the wars and unaliving themselves.
0: Mm-hmm.
3: I

0: immediately put on Prozac when I got back from Afghanistan in 2011. Served multiple tours in Iraq and Afghanistan. I'm in my 60s.
1: Yeah.
0: So I never had images or any kind of intention of unaliving myself until I was on Prozac. Those things are pure evil.
2: Let me ask you, Bob, so if you don't mind sharing a little more. So what was, you came back from the war. You don't have to relive or tell me what you saw, but my guess is you saw some things that were just traumatic.
0: I was involved with some things. I took part in things.
2: Okay, got it. So tremendous guilt.
0: PTSD takes many forms.
2: Yeah.
0: Giving birth, doing things like that, traffic accidents.
2: So you're with part trauma, part guilt. So what happened? You go see a doc, say, hey, I'm having horrible dreams. I'm having horrible guilt. What was your proactive action?
0: I had PTSD off the chart. I had injuries, and they prescribed me on orders to give me Prozac. Wow. I had to take it. I flushed that stuff. Of course, I drank after that. That's not a solution either.
2: Yeah.
0: So
2: self-medicate.
0: Your creator and his son, and you give your, you know, I have faith. That's it. That's simple. And I live the way you do.
2: Yeah.
0: No sedums, flush your body out, try to live as clean as you can. I'm on zero medication.
2: When right did now. You know, Bob, that the Prozac was a poison for you?
0: When I had dreams of me sticking a piece of my mouth and unaliving myself.
2: Wow.
0: I never felt like that in my life, ever.
2: Wow.
0: Powerful. It's that real.
2: And who did you go to? Did you talk about it? Did you go back to them and say, guys, because you got
0: to
2: think, right?
0: I went to the VA and most of the therapists. It's great that they're there, but I started reliving some accounts, and one girl ran out of the rooms, like, terrified. Like, okay, I can't. I have to talk to veterans because the only people truly understand it. If you start bringing it up with them, well, they might want to go down a dark road, too. And I pray more for them than try to.
2: You know, that's an interesting point you made, Bob. It's actually, Bob, it's one of the reasons why I'm on the board of the New Jersey Veterans Network, that it's hard for vets to talk to someone that hasn't had the experience, right?
0: Yeah, it's true. There's nothing like it. You can go to anything in your life. You go to an actual war, there's nothing like it. There's nothing compared to that.
2: I believe
0: it's
2: that.
0: Totally, it's like chaos unleashed.
2: I can't imagine. I served 8 years in the reserves, and I was sandwiched in between two wars that I didn't get deployed for. And, you know, I know that God had another plan for me, but I pray for all you guys. And that's why I do a lot
0: of. You mentioned that because it was in the reserves. I got called up so many times after 40 years old to have to go out there and do these things around a bunch of 18-year-old kids.
2: Right. And do the drills on the weekends. You're like, come on. Bob, thanks for calling, man.
0: It was eventually, it's what you sign up for.
2: Exactly. Look, we do our jobs. We do our duty. Thank you for sharing that very personal stuff. And keep the faith and keep the fight. We'll keep praying for you. And you're doing right. Stay clean. Stay off the drugs. Have a good one, Bob.
0: You too, Bill. Thanks.
2: 7:48. Fast traffic with Bob Williams right now.
3: All right, Bill, 287 North, slowing down by exit 47 with the crash still being cleared away. Not terrible traffic, but it's slow enough. Eastbound side of 80, accident cleared a while ago by Rockaway. Up and down the Garden State Parkway, you're pretty good shape. Southbound side, actually an accident just coming in at exit 151 before you get to the Essex tolls. And on the turnpike, northbound eastern spur by 15W, a crash blocking the left lane. There have been scattered delays all morning on New Jersey Transit, North Jersey coastline. And the Hudson River crossing is about a 10 to 15 minute backup, almost 20 now. 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Start your day off right with the Ewing Diner's breakfast specials Monday through Friday from 6 till 11 a.m. starting at $6.29 plus early bird specials weekdays till 8 p.m. The Ewing Diner, now open 24 hours online at ewingdiner.com. Bob Williams, New Jersey Traffic North.
4: Jill Myra, New Jersey Traffic South. To the right at Route 1 in Mercer County, where we have it slow both ways around the West Windsor area. Just a lot of volume in both directions at this point. And we also have delays at 295 in both directions, exit 25 up through to exit 29. 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Next report in 15 minutes from the D'Agostino Law Bite Back Traffic Desk. I'm Jill Myra, New Jersey 101.5.
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0: your instant weather.
1: Sunny to partly cloudy today. Very pleasant outside of an afternoon shower in one or two spots. The high will be near 80. Under clear skies tonight, comfortable with lows dropping down into the upper 50s to near 60 degrees. Another great day for Wednesday, mostly sunny, still not that humid. Highs will be in the lower 80s. Now Thursday, you want your umbrella. It'll be mostly cloudy and humid. We'll have a couple of showers and heavy thunderstorms that could produce flooding downpours and localized damaging wind gusts. Highs in the low to mid 80s on Thursday. Still could be lingering showers and a thunderstorm or two on Friday. Highs will be in the low 80s. Nice weather to start the weekend Saturday with sunshine and highs in the upper 70s. From the Earth Treasures Fine Jewelers Weather Desk, I'm meteorologist Jason Caterina.
2: Wildwood 67, Jackson 57, and Hoboken 66 degrees. Fast traffic against the weather every 15 minutes on New Jersey 101.5.
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0: 7:56 on New Jersey 101.5. Good morning. I am Bill Spadia with you till 10 o'clock this morning. So let's wrap up this conversation. But I do think it's an important one to have. So if anybody wants to weigh in on the mental health conversation, you know, you heard stories of, you know, a brother who takes his own life, a vet prescribed medication that made him want to take his own life. It's rampant. And I think we're living in an illusion, guys. When you turn on your television, you see an ad from Big Pharma. And the disclaimer says, take this pill to be happy, but you might consider, you might have thoughts of committing suicide. That right there should ban those ads from the public airwaves. No drugs should be advertised on the public airwaves. And I think it's time for Congress to pass a law. I think we need to go back to the 1980s and undo what Reagan pushed for. And you know, look, I'm a big proponent, love Ronald Reagan, thought he was one of our greatest presidents. But one of the sad legacies is the immunity of Big Pharma. And, you know, every president kind of leaves us with something terrible. The immunity of Big Pharma is arguably the worst thing that came out of the 80s. Out of the 90s, it was Bill Clinton. He was a twofer. He gave us the take off the attachment to favored trade status, the humanitarian angle. So all of a sudden now we're dealing with essentially communist slave countries and horrible human rights abuses. But enjoy that the cheap goods and the, in my opinion, the beginning of the poisoning of our food with folic acid and the enrichment of our grain supply. And then, you know, you look at Bush. What do we get out of the Bush years? Endless war. That's why. We've been at war for 25 years, for God's sakes. It's enough. And then take it right down to what happened during COVID. And, you know, what will Trump's legacy be? We're going to see. But one of them is going to be warp speed and the push for vaccines and the absolute shutdown of common sense and conversation. The very fact that you can't raise your hand and say, hey, I look at this a little differently. I'm not so sure that this is just about an evil mom killing her three kids. There might be more to this story. The very fact that you can't ask that question without the, and I'm looking at a hate post now that is too insane to put on the hater meter, so I'm just going to report it to Twitter and hope they take this guy's account down, because it's not about censoring. It's about, you know, there's a limit to free speech, guys. Threatening and violence. Can you imagine? How am I being threatened for having an opinion that I think that the drug cocktail and the failure of the medical professionals led to a horrible situation where three children are dead and people are angry? So my question to you is this. Have you had an experience with mental health in your family? What was the solution? And have you experienced what I'm talking about, where the docs went and just wanted to prescribe drugs? I've told you this with our family. Happened for a concussion protocol. Doc wanted to give my son antidepressants, and Jody and Michael walked out. What the? What are you, crazy? Thank God he turned all that down. And, you know, he's one of the fittest guys his age. Thank God he turned it down. But that was a turning point. What if you trusted the doc? Uh-oh, that's the problem. So do you have any faith left in the medical community? And have you gone down this road? And what do you think is the practical result of what I'm talking about? What do we need to do to solve it? 1-800-283-101.5 is the number. It's 8 o'clock. Here's Eric Scott with your news.
1: 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Fitzpatrick Home Improvement News Desk. 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
2: 62 degrees at 8 o'clock. I'm Eric Scott. In 2019, concerns were first raised about the integrity of New Jersey's voter registration system. This was when Governor Phil Murphy was pushing to allow illegal immigrants to get driver's licenses. reviewing that testimony from 2019 legislative hearings. Then MVC Chief Administrator Sue Fulton dismissed concerns raised by Republican lawmakers. Now, given that thousands did illegally register and hundreds illegally voted, the testimony is getting another look. The rift over non-citizens voting in our elections is growing between Governor Sherrill and New Jersey Republicans.
3: Congressman Jeff Van Drew says House Republicans have a genuine interest in New Jersey's election security, pushing back after Democratic Governor Mikey Sherrill accused GOP lawmakers of playing politics. Last month, Sherrill said a serious software error at the Motor Vehicle Commission resulted in thousands of non-citizens registering to vote. At least 340 cast ballots. State Republicans continue to say the problem goes deeper than one error. Rick Rickman, New Jersey, 101.5 News.
2: New Jersey's empty sky 9/11 memorial has fallen into a state of disrepair. The Gary Sinise Foundation is donating $40,000 to give the memorial a deep cleaning in time for the 25th anniversary of the attack on the World Trade Center. The memorial at Liberty State Park is described as an eyesore by its designer. The memorial has never been fully completed and is still missing the words "never forget." Send some good karma to the Bayonne Bees Little League team. They're going to be busy tonight trying to win to stay alive in the Little League World Series tournament. But hustlers have also been busy selling knockoffs of their Bayonne versus everybody T-shirts the league has been selling to raise money, especially after this year's success.
4: We expect a huge influx of new players. So we're going to have to develop and revitalize some fields that are open, but not really up to our standards.
2: But the knockoffs aren't sending any money to the team. If you want to buy a legit shirt, follow the team's Facebook page to see when they'll sell them again at Marty Reed Stadium in Bayonne. If you're buying them online, they're not helping the team. 802 on New Jersey 101.5. Beautiful weather day today and tomorrow, then some changes as we head towards the weekend. Details in a minute. First, New Jersey fast traffic.
5: Slowdowns on the Turnpike eastbound Newark Bay Extension, Newark side of the bridge with an accident being cleared, and the line Turnpike slow northbound from 14 up to 15W on the eastern spur with a crash. One lane is blocked. On the Varizetto Bridge, coming across westbound side on Staten Island, it's an accident. Before you get over to 440, eastbound side is slowing down into 440 past the Gothels. And the Parkway southbound with an accident by exit 151 being cleared. 287 earlier accident cleared by exit 47 in Montville. Bob Williams, New Jersey Traffic North.
6: Jill Meyer, New Jersey Traffic South. 295 is going to be slow for you northbound from exit 26 up through to Warwick Road and exit 30. A lot of volume this morning. The sun glare pretty blinding as well, so bring those shades. And then we also have a problem in Bucks County at Route 1 South. It's packed from Stony Hill Road to Oxford Valley Road with an accident. 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The savings are just heating up right now. 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The best just got better. Next report in 15 minutes on New Jersey 101.5.
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8: Sunday to partly cloudy, an afternoon shower in one or two spots. Otherwise, the high near 80 today. Under clear skies tonight, it'll be comfy with lows dropping down into the upper 50s to near 60 degrees. For Wednesday, a beautiful day, mostly sunny, still not that humid. Highs will be in the lower 80s. Then Thursday, mostly cloudy, humid, a couple of showers and a heavy thunderstorm. Highs near 80 into the middle 80s. From the Earth Treasures Fine Jewelers Weather Desk, I'm meteorologist Jason Catarina.
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0: We're talking about mental health this morning and the idea that we have a pill-pushing society pushed by the profiteers at big pharma and big hospitals, and I think it's time that we push back, and I want to hear from you. What have you experienced? And the order's going to be Bernadette, Karen, and Denise first, and everybody else, 1-800-283-101.5. That's a number. It's 806. I'm back in a couple of minutes.
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0: A10 on New Jersey 101.5. Good morning. I am Bill Spadia. All right, let's jump right back in. So talking about this pill-pushing, profiteering society we have with big hospitals. And don't forget, you know, during COVID, I mean, the hospitals were making money hand over fist. They were making money for putting you on a vent. They were making money if the death certificate said COVID.

0: Bill, good morning.
1: Good morning. What do you want to say?
0: I totally agree with you. I had been on some sort of antidepressant probably since I've been 16. I'm 48 now. Mm-hmm. I'm actually going through a whole nother process with another doctor. I think some of this comes down to two things. Number one, you have to be a self-advocate and you have to do the research and you can't be lazy about it, because I went on my current doctor put me on Prozac. That did not work for me. And I had, you know, I meet with her every 2, 3, 4 weeks. She asks me how I feel. I have to be really in tune now as an adult mm-hmm. with how I feel, which is vastly different than when they tried this with me as a teenager, which I'll say did not really work. The other thing I want to bring up is, that there is a brain scan, and this comes down to what your son had gone through with the concussion. Mm-hmm. They do these SPECT scans, which yeah. I think we should really be promoting for everybody to get before you ever go on to any of these drugs. Because stuff like Prozac, like, yes, there is a percentage of people that are going to feel suicidal over this. But then there's the rest of people. Some of Prozac's, like, could save people's lives.
1: Oh, I have no doubt. Karen, don't misunderstand what I said. I am not saying there is no value. I mean, look, I stock ivermectin, and I understand there's a value in some drugs. Understood. My problem is I do not believe it should be legal for them to advertise, because I think you're giving people a false sense that separates them from their doctors, number one. Number, right, because then it's all profit and it's all sales pitch. And number two, to me, the knee-jerk reaction shouldn't be the pills. And number three, if you're going to prescribe, and we're talking about trial and error, like in particular this Lindsay Clancy issue, well, that should have been done in a controlled environment with the social services, et cetera. That was my point.
0: Absolutely. But I do think, like, even for young people, like, I think of my brain now at 48, and then I think back at my 16, 17, 18-year-old brain when all this started and things started. Like, I can't imagine, like, some of the stuff that I'm going through now, like, how I would even put that together to be able to explain how I feel.
1: Karen, can I ask you?
0: Our mental health was not the same and not as fluid as having this conversation. I really don't think we should be talking about it as mental health. It should be brain health.
1: I think that's a great point.
0: Promote this idea of brain health and not necessarily, I don't go into therapy. I go to my coach, right?
1: Can I ask you though, Karen?
0: Adjust that better.
1: Can I ask you how it started? Was it a trauma? Was it a, what was it?
0: Honestly, I think it was I don't think it was a trauma. I think I'll say this in a very loose terms, because there's controversy over saying, like, you have a chemical imbalance. But this has been going on with me since I've been 16. Like, also, I think at that particular time, I would say over the last couple of years, I went to my doctor and said, like, I think I have adult ADD. And went through all the symptoms, because I had read Dr. Amon's book, Dr. Andrew Huberman. I listened to him all the time. I've studied so much on nutrition and the things that go into your body and how food is so important and all these chemicals and hormones. Like, you have no idea how all this, like, really works. It's amazing. But we take it for granted that we have this knowledge out there. And you really have to equip yourself with that to be able to advocate for yourself, because I'm bringing things to the table too, just by listening to some of these situations. Like, I never knew I had ADD. And then when I brought it up, they're like, well, did you do this? And I'm like, yes. I'm like, oh,
1: you know, Karen, it's interesting.
0: Like, who would have known that?
1: But
0: I've been living like, and it's very underdiagnosed in females. I mean, female health is also not advocated for. And
1: Karen, with women, they push, I mean, pregnant women, postpartum women. I mean, you're talking about the push of hormones and everything else. They aggressively treat if you've got difficulty with your monthly cycle, if you've got, these drugs are mood changing. These drugs are dominant.
0: Absolutely.
1: And it's bad. So you got to be careful. But what you just said is perfect, because basically, you've captured the entire crisis during COVID. Do your own research. Be cognizant of what is happening to you and around you, and learn. And the big pharma, these predator profiteers, what did they say? They use social media, government, and the legacy media to tell you you're an idiot for doing your own research. You're not a doctor. What the hell do you know? We know best. And boom, 85% of the country took a shot that I have yet to meet anyone who regrets not taking it.
0: Yeah, well, I didn't do that one because

0: That wasn't in my zone of things for my own personal reasons, because I didn't want to screw up my fertility. I looked at all the things. I was not in the group that COVID. Now, did I get COVID? I absolutely did for a week. Was I in the hospital? No. It hit me like a flu. Yeah. But I'm okay with that. You know, like my parents are in that, you know, older generation. They went out and got, and I agree with that, if that's a decision they make. But don't push it on me, because God only knows how that could have affected everything else that I'm taking.
1: And that's it. Karen, thank you. I really appreciate you sharing all that personal information. Thank you. Have a wonderful rest of your day. Let's go to Riley in Marlboro. Morning, Riley. How are you?
2: Good morning. How are you guys?
1: Doing great, Riley. How you doing?
2: Actually, talking about where she had left off with the vaccine, I'm 26 right now. I've been on medication since I was 17. When COVID came around, I had the same exact thought, and I told my mom I was in college. And I said, I'm not getting that vaccine, because what if it affects my other medications I was on? Mm-hmm. I was on three different medications. I was on ADHD medication, I was on anxiety medication, and I was on a medication that I would take as needed for a panic disorder.
1: Mm-hmm.
2: My school, thank God, it was a private school. I didn't have to get it in order to go back. But my sister went to Delaware, and she had no choice. And she was on medication as well. And she was hysterically crying.
1: Yeah.
2: And it was horrible. But anyways, I'm a huge advocate for medication. But as also the past woman had said, you have to do your research. And a lot of, especially a lot of people my age, they are so quick to get on because they need help. And a lot of people my age are depressed, especially with the job market. And I tell a lot of my friends, I'm like, you have to give it a chance, because they'll go on, let's say, Prozac, and they hate it. And they're like, oh, no, I can't do it. And like, you have to give it a chance. Like, you can't just try one, then that's it. Like, I had tried maybe, like, I can't even tell you how many different medications. But again, at one point, I was on a bunch of medications. This was last year. I was getting off of Prozac. By the way, I loved Prozac for many years, but it came to a point where the doctor had told me, you've been taking this for too long. It's just sitting in your body. It's doing nothing.
1: You know, that's an interesting thought, Riley. And I'm going to have to let you go. I got to jump for traffic, but I want to just point one thing out to you, that I think that your story is real and it's impactful. And I love your attitude and how positive you are. What I would say is, I hope society can get to a point where we look at a 16 and 17-year-old young woman and say, before we go to the Prozac, can we talk about the root causes of the anxiety? And can we discuss what we can do to change in your lifestyle and what your food intake is? We have no idea what these red dyes, yellow dyes, all this poison that's in there, what has that done to your brain function to make young people at 17 so depressed that they need Prozac? That should be the question we're asking. God bless you, Riley. Thanks for calling. 819. Fast traffic with Bob Williams right now.
3: Hi, Bill. Route 22 westbound Bridgewater. It's an accident coming into Route 202-206 opposite the mall. Route 10 eastbound, an accident at Hanover on the ramp to South 287. Route 1 and 9 northbound Wilson Avenue in the Skyway area at Newark, an accident one lane block. And the delay still with us on the turnpike northbound eastern spur by 15W with a crash in the left lane. You got the Hudson River crossings, about 20 minutes. Lincoln and Holland tunnels and George Washington Bridge. And 287 northbound, you got construction work on the shoulder. Watch for delays north of 440 up toward exit 4 in spots. 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Bob Williams, New Jersey Traffic North.

New Jersey traffic south. We have delays at Route 1 in Mercer County on the northbound side. It is very slow. Coming up from Alexander Road and up through to Harrison. And traffic is also going to be pretty rough for you at 295 northbound at exit 29. 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It's the most wonderful time of the year at Staples. They have back-to-school supplies as low as 25 cents, up to 40% off select tech, and more at staples.com/back-to-school. Staples, that was easy. Next report in 15 minutes. From the D'Agostino Law Bite Back Traffic Desk, I'm Jill Myra, New Jersey 101.

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1: 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Here's your instant weather.
2: Sunny to partly cloudy today. Very pleasant outside of an afternoon shower in one or two spots. The high will be near 80. Under clear skies tonight, comfortable with lows dropping down into the upper 50s to near 60 degrees. Another great day for Wednesday, mostly sunny, still not that humid. Highs will be in the lower 80s. Now Thursday, you want your umbrella. It'll be mostly cloudy and humid. We'll have a couple of showers and heavy thunderstorms that could produce flooding downpours and localized damaging wind gusts. Highs in the low to mid 80s on Thursday. Still could be lingering showers and a thunderstorm or two on Friday. Highs will be in the low 80s. Nice weather to start the weekend Saturday with sunshine and highs in the upper 70s. From the Earth Treasures Fine Jewelers Weather Desk, I'm meteorologist Jason Caterina.
1: 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Cherry Hill, 67, Piscataway, 63, and Brigantine, 68 degrees. Fast traffic, instant weather every 15 minutes on New Jersey, 101.5.
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1: A28 on New Jersey 101.5. Good morning. I am Bill Spadia. All right, we're talking about drugs and interactions and mental health. And, you know, when I hear a young person, we had two young women call today that were put on drugs at the age of 16 or 17. Guys, the fact that that's how we treat certain conditions is the problem. That's the problem. We need to look at root causes, and we're not talking about that. We need to have that conversation. Let's go to Denise in Dunellen. Good morning, Denise. How are you?
20: Good morning. Thank you so much for allowing me to be on.
1: Sure.
20: And I agree absolutely with you. You're saying about, you know, the roots. I always tell people, share with them, think about dandelions. You know, you can simply go over to it and just rip the head off, but the root's still there. So the problem is still there. You got to get to the end root. What is the cause of all
1: this?
20: So at 29, and I say this because at 29 years old, I mean, I was sick my entire life. My parents never saw me healthy. I was always sick with something, illnesses, whatnot. And then I really went into a big battle with mental health when I was 29 years old. Started a whole life of panic attacks. And I mean, I was just beside myself. And the first thing they want to do is, you know, put you on medication. And like Riley said, you know, I love my Prozac. It's like, I really felt like that's exactly would be me. I would just love it too much that I would be on this for the rest of my life. And somebody who used drugs and alcohol and did all that fun stuff, I didn't want to be on that. I just wanted to have a clean body and all that kind of stuff. And they did. They literally begged me to go on the medication. I didn't. But what I did do is I started therapy, figuring, you know, let me talk about the issues that are bothering me.
1: Mm-hmm.
20: So I did go to therapy. And they were still trying to encourage me with the drugs. Like, I mean, I can remember them literally pleading me, like, please, Denise, to take it to get over the hump, because the panic attacks were really, really, really bad.
1: Yeah, sure.
20: And I was like, no. And in me, I kept saying to myself, you know, God will make a way. I really wasn't a believer, but for some reason I kept saying that to myself, God will just make a way out of this whole crazy situation. So I continued with therapy. But while I was in therapy, I met somebody who said, do you have any food allergies?

0: allergies? And I was like, no, not that I know of, like, you know, grass, you know, cats, dogs, but not like food. She's like, get yourself tested. And I was like, so desperate. I'm thinking I would just eat, you know, tree bark and glass if I had to not have these panic attacks again.
1: And what was it?
0: So I basically went to this lab in Florida. Now, here's the kicker.
1: Wait, real quick. I only have 20 seconds. Tell me, what were you allergic to, Denise? What was it?
0: Oh, my gosh. I had a whole host of foods, wheat, eggs, gluten, you name it. I'm allergic to it.
1: Bingo, Denise. And that's what we were talking about with the root causes. And how are you doing now?
0: Oh, I mean, I'm much better now. I mean, thank you, God. I mean, it's been all these years. I mean, I'm 58
1: you know what,
0: years
1: Denise?
0: Old, but what a change.
1: God did provide, and you took the action. That's it. God provides, opens a door, you walk through it. Thanks, Denise. Have a great rest of your day. Everybody else hang in there. Right back. 8:31, Eric Scott with the news right now.
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3: It's 60 degrees. I'm Eric Scott. The Supreme Court's decision clearing one obstacle to the enactment of President Trump's order on mail voting may not mean it ultimately takes effect for the November elections, but it is increasing the risk of chaos for the midterms because the decision will kick off a compressed legal fight over the constitutionality of the order. It would require states to follow uniform standards in formatting mail ballots and share information about who sends them with the federal government, or the ballots would not get delivered. A local woman in Deptford will not get jail time for stealing money from two PTOs, but we'll have to pay the money back. 37-year-old Tara Webb admitting to stealing more than $99,000 and using it to pay for personal purchases at Amazon, Target, Walmart, and more. Loved ones are mourning a longtime couple killed in a head-on crash with a stolen luxury SUV in Atlantic County.
4: Egg Harbor Township residents 54-year-old Robert Barr Jr. and 67-year-old Alice Stillwell were both killed in a crash early Saturday in Mays Landing. Investigators say police had been searching for a 2024 Mercedes G-Wagon reported stolen. Officers say they lost sight of the SUV and found it after it had crashed into the victim's Hyundai. An 18-year-old Atlantic City man and three juveniles in the stolen Mercedes each face charges. A GoFundMe remembers the victims as two great souls taken far too soon. Aaron Vogt, New Jersey 101.5 News.
3: It is 8:32 now on New Jersey 101.5. As we update business news, Canada will announce retaliatory tariffs against the U.S. after relations deteriorated sharply on Monday. President Trump told Canadian leaders to fall in line or face consequences far worse than existing tariffs. Fiery words from both sides show how U.S.-Canada relations have deteriorated since Canada walked away from trade negotiations with the Trump administration on Friday. We'll get an update on a pretty decent weather forecast for today and tomorrow, then some changes. But first, New Jersey fast traffic.
5: Big delays heading into New Brunswick. Route 18 looks like an accident between Route 1 and Paulus Boulevard. Those delays go back to the New Jersey Turnpike. Turnpike northbound main line slow from 14 up to 15E on the eastern spur. That is a crash still being cleared. Route 1 and 9 northbound still on the Skyway. Yet another accident this morning over to Jersey City. Parkway's got some slowdowns at exit 145. Hudson River Crossing still about 20 to 25 GW Bridge. Lincoln in Holland Tunnels with a 15 to 20 minute delay. Bob Williams, New Jersey Traffic North.
6: Jill Myra, New Jersey Traffic South. 295 is slow in north and southbound both ways around exit 26 to exit 31, Woodcrest Station. And we also have a tie-up at 42 North, starting from Route 41 up through to 295. And I wanted to warn you that Route 1 is very busy in West Windsor this morning. On the southbound side, coming down from Plainsboro down to West Windsor. New Jersey fast traffic is made possible by my happy place, yours too. Let's go. 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
8: From the Town Square, New Jersey Info and Weather Network, sunny to partly cloudy today. Quite pleasant outside of an afternoon shower or two in one or two spots. The high near 80. Under clear skies tonight, comfortable with lows in the upper 50s to near 60 degrees. Mostly sunny, another great day for Wednesday. Still not that humid with highs in the lower 80s. Mostly cloudy and humid with a couple of showers and heavy thunderstorms Thursday. Highs in the low to mid 80s. I'm meteorologist Jason Caterina.
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1: It's 8:40 on New Jersey 101.5. Good morning. I am Bill Spadia with you till 10 o'clock this morning. Talking Jersey, taking your calls, 1-800-283-101.5. We're talking about mental health. And I just want to go back again. It impacted me, that call from Riley, 26-year-old young woman. Sounded great, right? She sounded so super positive and energized. But she's been on medication since she was 17. And I have to wonder, how many of these ADHD diagnoses, ADH, all these things about hyperactivity in kids would be completely turned around if A, the kid just let the energy out and focused it in the right direction. B,

0: change their diet. Now, again, I'm not offering this as any medical advice. I'm not a doctor, but it, as a parent, we made decisions to not pursue a path of any drugs. And in a particular, specific moment, when one doc recommended an antidepressant for a concussion, and basically her position was, well, it's not its primary goal, but the secondary benefit. I'm like, yeah, but what's the downside of the antidepressant? Now, we all see the ads, suicidal thoughts. And if you if you listen to the calls this morning, how many callers are on multiple drugs? You take one drug, then there's a side effect, got to take another one to balance it, then another one. What's that doing to your liver? What's that doing to your stomach? What's that doing to your brain? We have to look at society and say, are we a solution in search of a problem? And I think in many, many cases, big medicine and big pharma are solutions, profiteering solutions for them in search of a problem to solve with us. And then they convince you everything. I mean, they convinced the world that COVID was going to wipe us out. It was never true. If you were under 50, you were barely a scratch. And if you were under 20, forget it. Almost no impact. And when you look at how they scared the crap out of people and then 85% of the country got the vaccine, well, what was that? That was hundreds of billions of dollars in profiteering is what that was. On your fear. How many parents were told, if you don't let little Johnny be mutilated by the doctors and end his puberty to become little Jenny, he'll probably kill himself. How many parents were led down that path by these butchers in hospitals? Some right here in our state. How many? And you have to ask yourself, at what point are we as a society going to say, you know, maybe the experimental labs should be done in a controlled environment and not out in the open where people are suffering? Let's go to Bob on the Parkway. Morning, Bob.
1: Morning, Bill. How you doing?
0: Good. What do you want to say?
1: There's a movie that was released this year called Legally Drugged. It's a true story.
0: Wait,
1: called
0: what?
1: Legally Drugged.
0: Legally Drugged. Okay. Tell me.
1: It's a true story written by Rich Sheenberg, who was a teacher from Williamsburg, New York, that got heavily involved in finance, everything else. His wife told him he needed help. He couldn't sleep. He goes to a hospital. He says, I need help. I can't sleep. The first question the hospital asked him, do you have insurance? Well, the story goes on. Multiple years in and out of hospitals, psychotic medication, shock therapy, everything for years, to the point where he lost his son, he lost his wife.
0: Wow.
1: I mean, he didn't lose all the money because he had a lot of money invested in real estate, but he finally got out of the cycle that they put him on, and he went before Congress to fight. This is a true story. Book is written. You can go on Google Legally Drugged. There's trailers from the movie. They're trying to sell the movie right now. They can't get it released. I think it's because it's not politically correct. But Google it. Go to YouTube. There's about a dozen clips of trailers of the movie about this guy that they shock therapy, drugs, everything they did to him. They switched him from one drug to the next drug to the next drug. He went psychotic. He tried to burn down the Plaza Hotel in New York. It's all legal. I mean, it's legitimate.
0: Wow.
1: He tried to kill himself. He was walking on train tracks.
0: All right.
1: Everything.
0: I'd like to. All right. So Legally Drugged.
1: Legally Drugged is the name of the movie.
0: It was
1: released this year. It's been on film festivals, but they can't get it released. I talked to the director.
0: How am I going to? If they can't get it released, how am I going to see it?
1: No. You'll see a dozen trailers on YouTube. They're trying to get. But I'm saying just for your interest.
0: So are you saying nobody's bought it yet? Like nobody?
1: No, they can't. They can't get it. And actually, the director actually told me that. He said, it's just a strange subject when you start talking about what possible.
0: Do you know the principals? Do you know any of these guys? You just heard about this.
1: No, my son is the lead actor in the movie.
0: Oh, well,
1: that's
0: then
1: how I know the movie.
0: Then I want to interview your son. I mean, can you get him in touch with me?
1: Yes. His name is Zachary Huber.
0: All right, Bob, I'm going to put you on hold. Producer Thomas is going to get your information. I want to interview your son about the movie. He's the lead actor. He plays the guy. I want to talk to him about the research he did. All right, stay on hold. Thank you, Bob. All right, let's check in with my friend Dr. Millie Tuchez in Browns Mills. Good morning, Millie. How are you?
2: Good morning. How are you?
0: Good. And by the way, Millie, Rosebeth will get back to you. We're doing our planning next week. And I'll let you know about those upcoming events because I am absolutely committed to helping you.
2: Great. Okay. So this topic is close to my heart. You probably don't know this, but of all the things that I do, I'm also a trauma recovery coach.
0: I didn't know that.
2: And I want to ask you a question.
0: All right. Shoot.
2: Tell me, name five psychiatric medications that have cured a mental health or developmental condition.
0: I can't even name one.
2: Okay, because there are none. There are no psychiatric medications proven to permanently cure ADHD, autism, depression, yada, yada, yada. They just reduce the symptoms, improve daily functioning. So they're just a Band-Aid.
0: So let me ask you, Millie, that's an important point, Doc, that you're saying. So let's talk about some of the drugs that we've heard talked about on the show this morning. What's the most common that they prescribe?
2: I can't even think of any right now. My brain is so. But I sympathize with Riley.
0: Riley called in, and she's really stuck in my brain here because here's a girl that was on drugs from 17, and you know they give them these drugs to make them feel better to combat depression. You heard her. She's like, the job market sucks. You know, there's a lot of look. I don't dispute that there's a lot of reasons to be depressed. My question is, are we disarming this generation by feeding them poison, the red dyes, the yellow dyes, the sugars? I mean, so much of our diet as Americans is sugar. Look at the grocery store. Everything
2: but
0: is sugar.
2: You know what's happening? Big Pharma is grooming society to be drug dependent. That's what they're doing. And they starting, and don't get me started on kids, because just because a kid is hyperactive doesn't mean he has ADHD, and you should be asking the doctor to prescribe Ritalin. There's so many other things, right? Let's get to the root cause. That's why I called when you said that, because there are root causes. There is trauma that's happened in a person's life. They have depression. They have panic attacks. They have anxiety. Let's get to the root cause of why that's happening and address that first. Now, I'll be clear, I'm not 100% against meds, because sometimes you need meds to get well enough to be able to go into a program. But I love what you said about the antidepressants, and some of them are Adderall, you know, there's Ritalin, there's Strattera, Prozac, that's the biggest one, Zoloft, those two.
0: Right.
2: I called my doctor friend. I said, Vince, riddle me this. How is it that we're giving antidepressants and the person they're going to have suicidal thoughts? I thought that's why you're giving it to them. He goes, because they become well enough to think clearly, and then they can have the thoughts.
0: Right. So then they take other drugs to mute their brains. That's the challenge. It's a vicious cycle. Doc, I got to jump, but we're going to be in touch soon. Thank you for weighing in. That is Dr. Millie Tuchez, by the way, running in Pemberton. You'll hear more about her coming up. One of the great ones in Jersey. 8:49, Fast Traffic with Bob Williams.
3: Hi, Bill. Good news, eastbound Route 10, accident just cleared from the ramp at 287. We've got some big backups, though. Route 18, northbound side past the turnpike, on up toward Commercial Avenue, an accident. Two lanes are blocked northbound Route 18. That affects all the ramps on north and south Route 1 onto Route 18 north, as well as the turnpike exiting Interchange 9. Hudson River Crossings, a 20-minute delay. GW Bridge, Lincoln and Holland Tunnels, and the eastern spur of the turnpike, an accident just cleared by 15W. 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Bob Williams, New Jersey Traffic North.
4: Jill Myron, New Jersey Traffic South. And then 295 is a northbound slow at exit 26 up through to exit 31 Woodcrest Station. We also have delays at Route 1 in Mercer County northbound. And Lawrence through West Windsor South, Route 1 is slow out of Plainsboro down through towards West Windsor as well. Admiral Wilson Boulevard continuing that road work in Camden both ways by the Ben Franklin Bridge. 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Next report in 15 minutes from the D'Agostino Law Bite Back Traffic Desk. I'm Jill Myra, New Jersey 101.5.
0: 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Here's your instant weather.
5: Sunny to partly cloudy today. Very pleasant outside of an afternoon shower in one or two spots. The high will be near 80. Under clear skies tonight, comfortable with lows dropping down into the upper 50s to near 60 degrees. Another great day for Wednesday, mostly sunny, still not that humid. Highs will be in the lower 80s. Now Thursday, you want your umbrella. It'll be mostly cloudy and humid. We'll have a couple of showers and heavy thunderstorms that could produce flooding downpours and localized damaging wind gusts. Highs in the low to mid 80s on Thursday. Still could be lingering showers and a thunderstorm or two on Friday. Highs will be in the low 80s. Nice weather to start the weekend Saturday with sunshine and highs in the upper 70s. 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
0: Point Pleasant 68, Glassboro 69, Colts Neck 67. You know why? They're not really that far away. It's about 65 to 70 degrees across the state. Fast traffic instant weather every 15 minutes on New Jersey 101.5.
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0: It's 8:56 on New Jersey 101.5. 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What's going on, Rob?
17: Bill, how are you? Happy Tuesday.
0: Happy Tuesday. You know, 2 working days till Monday. The 7-day broadcast, baby.
17: Amazing.
0: So
17: incredible work as a governor.
0: Thank you. I knew it was going to be a good day as my day started in the car watching this SpaceX rocket streak across the sky. Coolest thing I've seen. So neat.
17: Yes, amazing.
0: So what's your tax tip for us today, Rob? And let me know if we've got a little more planning into the upcoming event, because the last event was a spectacular success.
17: Yeah, well, first of all, I think when we look at a tip, I think the biggest thing we have to first understand is the tax code, which even I speak for myself, was always like the enemy, right? Like, it's not a comfortable feeling. But as time had gone on and education, like everything else, became the key, the tax code is a giant incentive. Really manual for it's a way for you to really kind of put more money back in your pocket where it belongs with the right team. The challenge is a lot of folks don't really get the translation the right way, right? So if you're simply double W-2 and it's like, how much tax do I owe? You know, how should I earn my money? Where should I put it? What should I own? All these decisions that come with, if you just simply file at the end of the year without a real education and team behind you, then I think you're just kind of doing the same old thing over and over again, looking for a different result, right? So, you know, some of the different tips would be, and we discovered this the other night in our exercise, Bill, qualified business interest for business owners, for W-2 employees who are really caught in that, let's call that purgatory of taxes, because they're limited from exactly what a business owner could do if you're a W-2 employee, but there's other things in your life that you have going on. Maybe you could set up another business, and that business can provide additional write-offs, or there is investment opportunities for W-2 employees. It has to be vetted the right way, of course, but that could add additional, not only income, but write-offs based on how you structure those deals and put the money to work.
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17: So here's what's great about the next dinner, Bill, because you and I are always innovating, right? September 23rd. It's going to be in the Short Hills area. We'll have the location soon. But our guest speaker is Dr. Frank DeSantos. Now, what's amazing about Dr. Frank is, and you'll love this, Bill, he did serve in the military, but he also saved lives in the ER room for years now, right? Yeah. So he has his own business, longevity business, about folks, business owners, men and women, being able to say, wait, if it is to be, it's up to me. I'm earning more money. I'm in my 50s, late 40s, 60s, whatever the case may be. I may live to be 80, 90, or even longer. How do I stay healthy? Well, he has the code on how to do that, and he ties, this is the first time you're going to tie a doctor in with Nick Agarko, who's a tax strategist, tax attorney, into a wealth management system, and all that on the same page in a 93-hour setting.
0: I love it. With another great dinner. All right, I love it. Thank you, Rob. Always good to talk to you. The website, guys, is tftaxplanning.com. This is exactly the time you need to start thinking about how you're going to do your taxes. And this dinner on the 23rd, we sold out the last one. We had more than 60 people there. It was a fantastic event. That was in Red Bank. This is going to be in Short Hills. I'll be there emceeing it, bringing this whole thing together. So join us on September 23rd. Mark the date. All of details next week. Go to tftaxplanning.com. It's 9 o'clock. Here's your news with Eric Scott.
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18: It's 65 degrees at 9 o'clock. I'm Eric Scott. 7 years ago, Republicans raised concerns about voter registration. It was a time Governor Murphy was pushing to allow illegal immigrants to get driver's licenses. Those concerns were dismissed by Democrats. But testimony from 2019 legislative hearings is now getting a closer look after thousands of non-citizens were registered to vote. Then MVC Chief Sue Fulton testified the Secretary of State was responsible for verifying voter eligibility. First responders are searching again for a woman who went into the Delaware River to help a girl struggling in the water. This happened at a county park in Delran. The woman was able to push the girl towards the shore. Bystanders pulled the girl to safety, but the woman went under the water and did not resurface. River currents in that area are like ocean rip currents, easily pulling people under. All nine of Atlantic City's casinos did report a collective 1% net profit in April, May, and June. But their second quarter gross operating profits are more than 10% less than last year's second quarter.
19: New Jersey Gaming and Enforcement released the latest figures Monday showing casinos' gross operating profits fell by 9.3%. Now, that number jumped to a 10.1% loss when factoring in online revenue from Caesars Interactive Entertainment New Jersey. The director of Stockton University's Institute of Gaming, Hospitality, and Tourism tells the Press of Atlantic City that this shows a clear trend in declining gross operating profit in AC. Ocean Casino Resort in Caesars Atlantic City were the only two among the nine gaming halls to report profit increases compared to last year's second quarter. Levon Putney, New Jersey, 101.5 News.
18: A Sayreville police officer shot a man who authorities say refused to drop a knife and then walked towards the officers with it. Not many details have been released yet, but police were initially called about a man menacing people in a local neighborhood. When officers arrived, the male refused an order to drop the knife. Instead, walked towards an officer who shot him. He survived the encounter and was hospitalized and later charged. We have a couple of nice weather days, and then the rain returns. All of the details coming up. First, New Jersey fast traffic.
3: Route 18, very heavy, past the turnpike up toward Commercial Avenue, Commerce Avenue in New Brunswick. That's crash being cleared away. At least two lanes are blocked. That messes up Route 1 north and southbound onto Route 18 north. We got the Jersey Turnpike slow at exit 14-15E from an earlier accident on the northbound eastern spur. Route 10 eastbound accident around the ramp to 287. That has been cleared. And 287 northbound, some slowdowns between exit 1 and exit 4 with construction on the shoulder. 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Bob Williams, New Jersey Traffic North.
4: Jill Myra, New Jersey Traffic South, and Route 29 North is slow in Trenton, 129 up through to Cass Street. We also have delays at Route 1 North at Lawrence up through to West Windsor. 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Next report in 15 minutes on New Jersey 101.5.
5: Sunday to partly cloudy, an afternoon shower in one or two spots. Otherwise, the high near 80 today. Under clear skies tonight, it'll be comfy with lows dropping down into the upper 50s to near 60 degrees. For Wednesday, a beautiful day, mostly sunny, still not that humid. Highs will be in the lower 80s. Then Thursday, mostly cloudy, humid, a couple of showers and a heavy thunderstorm. Highs near 80 into the middle 80s. From the Earth Treasures Fine Jewelers Weather Desk, I'm meteorologist Jason Catarina.
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Good morning. I am Bill Spady. I want to thank the Bet Parks Online Casino and Sportsbook app for sponsoring New Jersey Chime Time every morning, every hour on the show. Hey, I just want to reference, kind of lighten up a little bit. Yesterday, when we did our mail, I got a really nice note from Madison Wiley. Madison, I want to thank you for sending that note. She thanked me for having her on the radio to promote the Somerset County 4-H Fair and Market Lamb Auction. And she said, I hope you're able to make it to the Market Lamb sale next year. She's going to send me another letter to invite me. But if you've got stuff like that that you want me to either promote or, you know, anything local in New Jersey, like a lamb market auction, who knew that was happening? So thank you, Madison Wiley, for that promotion. If you've got a charity, if you've got something that you want to promote locally, you know, the airwaves are here for you, because I think it is very important that we stick together and help each other when it comes to local New Jersey. And I just want to make a quick political comment, and I appreciate all the calls we got on the mental health stuff. And I hope you understand my position is not just blanket anti any drug. There are valuable drugs out there, valuable prescriptions. What I think the problem is that we experiment with people on different concoctions, or we force something through fear. So I am super skeptical of any vaccine, all of them now, because of what we went through with COVID. I don't trust any of it. You know, I am super skeptical anytime the news starts reporting the fear mongering. I mean, remember they tried to get you all caught up and ginned up about monkeypox, and that was just nonsense. And this really goes back to the fear mongering during the AIDS epidemic, when Fauci was at odds with Dr. Carrie Mullis, who won the Nobel Prize for his PCR test, when Dr. Mullis was saying, you can't use this test to determine infection. And Fauci pushed it anyway. And all of a sudden, you had so many people caught up thinking that they had HIV. And that, you know, was it all true? Well, if you look at the false positives on the COVID test, you could argue that a lot of that was overblown too. And that was the argument that Carrie Mullis was making. So the point I'm making is, don't let fear be your driver. You know, you are, and when it comes to mental health, and it all started because of this horrible, horrible story with Lindsay Clancy, who admitted to killing her three children. And, you know, she was on 13 different drugs, and eight were in her system at the time. And, you know, and you got a lot of guys on social media dismissing that these psychotic episodes don't exist, that there's no such thing as postpartum psychosis. Well, that's just not true. It's a real thing. And when you ask any woman who's been prescribed hormones to mitigate their periods or something else, you ask them how intense their moods got, their minds got. These hormones and drugs mess with your brain. And it doesn't mean that in every case you shouldn't do it. What it means is, I don't know how this woman was left to her own devices with three kids on eight different antipsychotic drugs. That's my question. And when I look at Big Pharma, and I look at, then you put the pieces together, you're like, oh, all these vets with PTSD, and how come 40% of American vets have it compared to 4% of UK vets? Oh, I wonder if it's the profiteering from Big Pharma. Let's just leave that there. How many kids who are 13, 14, 15, 16, and they've got, like, they're rammy, and they've got all this energy, and we give them drugs to calm them down and dumb them down? Maybe it's time to look at this a different way. Maybe we need to channel that energy into something. Maybe the drug culture is the wrong way to go. And again, I come at this as a citizen, as a father, as a husband, and God willing, someday a grandfather. And I look at it and say, you know, I had all kinds of weird habits as a kid. Like today I think they would have, you know, I would tap my hands, and I was like all full of this crazy nervous energy. Had I been given drugs then, I don't think I would be even a tenth of the success that I've been. Some of you say I'm not a success at all because you hate my guts. I get it. But we'll leave you for the hate-o-meter. But like I've said this before, my career is dependent on my energy and the fact that I've got all these, my attention span can be super rapid. That allows me to multiply my

0: platforms and do different things. And all I'm saying is, and suggesting here is, maybe you think about it and talk to some holistic healers before you talk to the docs that will write you the script. That's all I'm saying. You talk to the holistic guys that deal with things in a different way. Because I can tell you, I look back, it's almost, I joke with Jody, like if there were things that I did that would drive my parents crazy, and I'm like, oh my God, imagine if they had given me some kind of drug to calm me down. That would have been a problem. I don't know how, I mean, I sleep 4 or 5 hours. Like I'm just wired differently, and the drugs, maybe I would have gotten 8 hours sleep. Guess what? I wouldn't be talking to you right now. I don't know where I'd be. But I'm saying that, and I say that person, and then I look at this story and I pose the question to a doc on the air yesterday and got flamed on social media. I mean, the level of hate, the cursing, the sexual comments, horror, the threats, the violence. I opened a can of worms and I hit a button. So what do? I take that and I double down and I do a couple hours on the show today to talk about it, because if I hit that kind of button on Newsmax and on social media, that means you're thinking about this and that means we need to talk about it. But I want to take a break from that. And on the other side, I got to tell you about my new food obsession. It's so good. It's so simple. And I'll tell you about it on the other side. 918, Fast Traffic with Bob Williams right now.
1: Jersey Turnpike, northbound side slow by exit 14 and 15E from an earlier accident. Northbound Route 18, heavy past the turnpike up toward Commercial Avenue in New Brunswick. It's an accident being cleared to the shoulder. Still very slow traffic north and south of Route 1. And you got the Parkway northbound side with a crash up by exit 144 at South Orange Avenue. Traffic is made possible by NJ Diet. 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Bob Williams, New Jersey Traffic North.
2: Joel Meyer, New Jersey Traffic South. We have delays at 29 northbound in Trenton, coming out of the tunnel at 129 and up through the tunnel and up through to Cass Street. And we also have slow at Route 1 north in Lawrence and West Windsor, New Jersey. 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Next report in 15 minutes from the D'Agostino Law Bite Back Traffic Desk. I'm Jill Myra, New Jersey 101.5.
0: 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Here is your instant weather.
3: Sunny to partly cloudy today. Very pleasant outside of an afternoon shower in one or two spots. The high will be near 80. Under clear skies tonight, comfortable with lows dropping down into the upper 50s to near 60 degrees. Another great day for Wednesday. Mostly sunny, still not that humid. Highs will be in the lower 80s. Now Thursday, you want your umbrella. It'll be mostly cloudy and humid. We'll have a couple of showers and heavy thunderstorms that could produce flooding downpours and localized damaging wind gusts. Highs in the low to mid 80s on Thursday. Still could be lingering showers and a thunderstorm or two on Friday. Highs will be in the low 80s. Nice weather to start the weekend Saturday with sunshine and highs in the upper 70s. From the Earth Treasures Fine Jewelers Weather Desk, I'm meteorologist Jason Caterina.
0: Seaside Heights, 70 degrees. Hackettstown, 64. And Trenton, 67 degrees. Fast driving instant weather every 15 minutes on New Jersey 101.5.
4: From Chief Meteorologist Dan Zero's weather to traffic that explains what's happening, a powerful local newsroom and conversations you actually care about, New Jersey 101.5 keeps you informed, entertained, and connected all day long.
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8: 925 on New Jersey 101.5. Good morning. I am Bill Spadia. Jen.
9: Yes?
8: I got a problem.
9: Only one,
8: I've got a bit of a, we're going to call it a new food focus. I'm not going to go so far as an obsession or a food addiction, but I am going to say focus.
9: Okay.
8: So, have you heard of pan con tomate?
9: No. All right.
8: It is a Spanish dish.
9: Okay.
8: Basically, it means bread with tomatoes. So, here's what I've been doing. I got the idea from one of Charlie the Butcher's friends, who's a chef and owner of a Michelin star restaurant.
9: All right.
8: And we had this dinner, and it was just... It was over the top. But this little simple appetizer has got... It's so simple, it's so good. So we love Jersey tomatoes, right? I can't wait. The tomatoes are late this year.
9: Yes, they are.
8: But the Jersey tomatoes, I think, are among the best. So
9: I'll take your word for it.
8: All right, so I take... Calendar's bread is the only bread that I buy because it's only 4 ingredients.
9: Right?
8: I told you this.
9: Yes.
8: So we, unless Jody's making the bread, which is also 4 ingredients.
9: Right,
8: but that,
9: right,
8: but
9: right.
8: So I had a French loaf from Calendra's, and I cut little slices, maybe

0: thick, half an inch thick.
1: Yeah.
0: Toasted them.
1: Oh, isn't that the best?
0: Right. So they're in the oven.
1: Yeah.
0: I do like 400. Do it for maybe a couple of minutes. They get toasty on top. Sometimes you flip them, but you need the toast on one side.
1: Yes, of course.
0: I take a garlic clove. I bought this elephant garlic. So the big clove, I find easier to do because you can grip it.
1: Yes.
0: And you scrape the garlic on the toasted bread. So now I've got a coating of garlic.
1: So far, I'm with you. You're
0: with
1: done
0: me, right?
1: Yes. Oh, yeah.
0: Okay.
1: I gotcha.
0: Then I take Jersey tomato. And I just settled for a Canadian tomato yesterday, but that's another story. Oh, it happened. It happened. And take a cheese grater, the box cheese grater.
1: Okay.
0: And grate the tomato.
1: Ooh, that's got to be messy though, right?
0: Super messy.
1: Okay.
0: I do it into a bowl. It's not as messy as you think if you're doing it into a bowl. So put the box grater on the bottom of the bowl.
1: Okay.
0: And scrape it. Now, the key is you don't want all the skin, but you want the pulp. So as you start scraping from the bottom, hold the top of the tomato.
1: Yep.
0: It will actually start to open up and you'll get all the insides of the tomato.
1: Beautiful.
0: Now I've got a bowl of tomato guts.
1: That sounds so appetizing.
0: Take your spoon, stir it around, mix it up, because it's going to be lumpy and then liquid.
1: Sure.
0: So get it all mixed.
1: Yeah.
0: On the bread with the garlic, take a teaspoon and drizzle the tomato on the bread. Top it with sea salt, black pepper, and a little bit of olive oil.
1: Delicious.
0: Boom. Now, too far.
1: No mutz.
0: Well.
1: Oh, boy. Here we go.
0: I'm going to write about this. I'm not here tomorrow, but Thursday. So what I've been doing, so that's it. That's the pan con tomat. That's a simple.
1: Such a fancy name for
0: isn't it fancy?
1: So simple.
0: Right, simple. Yes. Delicious, summery, light, fresh. I add white anchovies. Jody
1: you
0: was
1: love anchovies.
0: Totally grossed out by this.
1: I'm with Jody.
0: She's like, what are you doing?
1: Yeah, you're ruining it.
0: She actually had me move. I opened the can because I love tin fish. She's like, okay, I'm smelling that. Because I had the can open. Like I walk over to the dinner table with the can, and I'm like, I'm gonna put. So that was a little, it was so good. And it was just so good. So then I add to it. So I do a same technique without the garlic.
1: Yeah.
0: A schmear of soft cheese. I use Moses Sleeper. You can buy it at Wegmans. They have it. Moses Sleeper is the, I don't think it's like
1: that's
0: a religious.
1: That's the name of the cheese or the brand? The cheese. What the heck is that?
0: I don't
1: that?
0: Know. No, I think it's
1: what
0: the name
1: is
0: of
1: that?
0: The cheese. I have no idea, but
1: Alrighty.
0: It's a soft, it's like a brie.
1: All
0: style,
1: right, all right, a brie.
0: But it's a little stinky, which is what you want. On the Moses Sleeper that is now a schmear on the crusty bread.
1: Yeah.
0: I put garfish, another
1: tin
0: fish. Oh,
1: you're ruining this. Come on.
0: The garfish goes on, and then my friend John has a farm, and we have a pepper day every year.
1: Okay.
0: We pick literally like 5 bushels of the peppers. They go into olive oil and salt.
1: Sweet or spicy?
0: Chopped up. Hot as hell.
1: Oh.
0: And they keep for a couple of years. Like yeah. So anyway, the pan con tomat is now my base. I have not added cheese to it yet, but that is tonight's experiment.
1: You need to change the name to whatever yours is, your concoction.
0: I'm going to change it. Yeah. Needs something. Oh, I'm going to ask Sloan.
1: Yes. That's, AI, that's a good idea.
0: My AI chatbot. So the point is, I have now created a base that I think I can experiment and add to. So tonight I'm going to add, Jody just texted me. She's on her way out. She said it's a Jasper Hill. That's the brand.
1: Jasper
0: Hill
1: is a brand,
0: Sleeper
1: but Moses
0: is a
1: Jasper
0: cheese. Hill cheese. So it's from Vermont.
1: All right.
0: So anyway, the point is I now have a base that tonight I'm going to add shallots to it.
1: I like the shallots.
0: I'm thinking of even a little bit of feta. So I'm thinking shallots,
1: like
0: feta. So I'm going to create
1: basil?
0: This. Maybe. Maybe
1: basil.
0: I'll do a basil. Anyway.
1: Truffle
0: this
1: oil?
0: This is my new
1: Do
0: food.
1: We like truffle oil?
0: Okay.
1: Is that
0: I love mushrooms. Yeah, of course.
1: That's allowed.
0: Oh,
1: right.
0: It's totally. I love mushrooms. Okay. Truffle oil, I think it's sometimes it's overpowering. I don't know if you need it.
1: Drizzle.
0: Yeah.
1: A little drizzle.
0: All right. It's 9:30. Any food obsessions with you? Why don't we talk a little bit about food as a palate cleanser from the difficult conversations we had this morning. 1-800-283-101.5 is a number. 9:30 is the time. Eric Scott with the news now.
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3: It's 64 degrees at 9:30. I'm Eric Scott. The tragic death of a longtime South Jersey couple has rocked residents of Egg Harbor Township. 54-year-old Robert Barr and 67-year-old Alice Stillwell. They were both killed when a stolen Mercedes luxury SUV crashed head-on into their Hyundai. Police in two Atlantic County towns had tried to stop that stolen vehicle before the crash. An adult and three teens are facing charges. Amazon drone deliveries are coming to New Jersey beginning in mid-October. Drones will begin flying from a South Jersey warehouse. Some locals worry about random mistakes or even deliveries falling from the sky. The sheriff in Passaic County is warning residents again of phone scammers that are posing as law enforcement officers.
4: Sheriff Thomas Adamo posted a video on social media urging people to stay alert for any suspicious callers.
5: Never provide personal or financial information over the phone. Remember, scammers rely on fear and urgency. Don't give them either.
4: Adamo says scammers will make up fake warrants and demand money to settle the phony charges. He added that nobody from law enforcement would make demands of that nature over the phone. Anyone who gets one of these calls should hang up and contact police immediately. I'm Lizzie Radabali.
3: Did you see what looked like a bright white comet streaking through the early morning sky in New Jersey this morning? Turns out it was not a comet. It was a Starlink satellite launch, a SpaceX rocket. It was visible just before first light this morning. Now the New Jersey 101.5 Business Report. Canada and the U.S. have long had one of the world's closest and most durable alliances. That alliance is being severely tested now by one of the deepest crises in decades. Trade talks between Ottawa and Washington have collapsed, both countries imposing matching 50% tariffs. The Canadian Prime Minister says America has changed and Canada will not return to the old relationship. Decent weather day today, but it's not going to last into the weekend. We'll have the details of the forecast coming up. First, New Jersey fast traffic.
6: On Route 78, stay away from the local lanes east of the Garden State Parkway. It's a crash up ahead by exit 56 into Newark. All lanes subject to closure there. The express lanes are better. Route 109 Skyway, very slow. Over toward the Tunnelly Circle, an accident still blocking the right lane. Parkway traffic northbound slow by 144 before you get to 280. That's an accident pushed to the shoulder of the road. Hudson River Crossings, about 10 to 15 minutes. Lincoln and Holland Tunnels and George Washington Bridge. Bow AM's New Jersey traffic north.
1: Joe Myron, New Jersey traffic south. Commodore Barry Bridge leaving New Jersey across the span. We have only one lane available for you. Yeah, the traffic is all backed up. It's jammed also at the area of Admiral Wilson Boulevard, both ways near the Ben Franklin Bridge road work in both directions off the Benny in through to Baird Boulevard. And we also have some very tough driving on the Philly side of 95. So if you're headed south, choosing which way to get into Philly, take 295 instead. 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
9: From the Town Square, New Jersey Info and Weather Network, sunny to partly cloudy today. Quite pleasant outside of an afternoon shower or two in one or two spots. The high near 80. Under clear skies tonight, comfortable with lows in the upper 50s to near 60 degrees. Mostly sunny, another great day for Wednesday. Still not that humid with highs in the lower 80s. Mostly cloudy and humid with a couple of showers and heavy thunderstorms Thursday. Highs in the low to mid 80s. I'm meteorologist Jason Caterina.
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0: .9:40 on New Jersey 101.5. Good morning. I am Bill Spadia with you till 10 o'clock this morning. So, Jill, I just talked about my new food obsession.
1: Oh, dear. What now?
0: Pan con tomate. It is a...
1: Wait, did you just speak English?
0: I don't know what that word is. It Spanish? Is it French?
1: I wouldn't even know how to spell that.
0: P-A-N.
1: Uh-huh.
0: C-O-N.
1: Wait, that's a second word?
0: Yeah, three words. Okay. Pan con tomate.
1: Con.
0: It's bread with tomatoes.
1: I was going to say that. As you're saying it, I'm like,
0: but it sounded really fancy, didn't it?
1: With. And then tomate. Is that like tomato?
0: This is the thing. I now I sound fancy. And it's so good. It's ridiculous.
1: Wait, let's see if this
0: because everyone raves about Jersey tomatoes.
1: This is like bruschetta.
0: Yeah, it looks like bruschetta.
1: Yeah.
0: It's better.
1: I'm sorry, bruschetta.
0: Bruschetta, right, however you say it. Yeah. How's Trev say it?
1: I don't know.
0: How does Trev say bruschetta?
1: Bruschetta. Right,
0: it's got to be some.
1: The meat, yeah.
0: Yeah.
1: Bruschetta.
0: Anyway, not prosciutto.
1: No.
0: That's which also, that used to drive me crazy.
1: Meat.
0: It's prosciutto. It's mozzarella. It's not mutz. It's not mutz.
1: And it's a pan with a tomato.
0: So it's a little, so I take the bread.
1: Mm-hmm.
0: I toast the bread, yes. Oven 350, 400, whatever, a couple of minutes, gets a little brown on it.
1: Ooh,
0: I take
1: good.
0: A piece of elephant garlic, the elephant garlic, because you can grab it.
1: Yeah.
0: And I scrape it on the toasted side to get the garlic taste.
1: Oh, that's brilliant.
0: Then.
1: Hold on.
0: I take all
1: He's not done
0: all
1: yet.
0: Techniques from Charlie. I take the tomato, mm-hmm. put the box grater in a bowl, and grate the tomato.
1: Yeah.
0: So now I've got a bowl of grated tomato.
1: I love it.
0: Right?
1: Yeah.
0: Put a little dollop of that on the bread, on top of the garlic. So bread, garlic, tomato.
1: Mmm.
0: Sea salt, cracked pepper,
1: nice.
0: And a little drizzle of olive oil.
1: Oh.
0: It's the best thing in the world. It's now my base appetizer. So I've had it two nights in a row now. So I didn't have tomatoes. I left New York. I stopped at Trader Joe's.
1: I'm going to bring you some that I have right
0: out. Do you have garden tomatoes?
1: Brittany's garden. My son's girlfriend, Brittany.
0: I would love to get some.
1: Yep. And we're waiting for Peter at Ewing Diner because he usually
0: Peter's tomatoes are among
18: well, they're late
0: the
18: this
0: best.
18: Year. Right. We said yeah, that. Yeah.
0: They're all late.
18: Yeah.
0: Our tomatoes are just starting to come in. They're but it's not. Yeah. It's just not the crop we wanted.
18: Yeah, but now tell Jill how you ruined it.
0: So now.
18: You ruined it, Jill.
1: Oh, no.
0: I use it as a base. So I love tin fish.
1: Right.
0: So I added the white tinned anchovies. It was fantastic.
18: Now, Jody didn't think so.
0: No, she doesn't like them. She likes the other anchovies that are kind of brown and smaller. Do you know what I'm talking about? Anchovies you would get in a Caesar salad,
1: yeah.
0: right?
1: Yeah.
0: But I use the big, thick, fishy white anchovies. And it was just... And so she made me move the can. She's like, what are you doing? I brought the can over and I'm literally scooping them out of the can and putting it on the bread with the tomato.
1: You're scooping them. As you're saying, you're scooping them.
0: I'm showing
1: you're
0: you.
1: You're showing me.
0: I am demonstrating.
1: The listeners can't see. You're using your fingers.
0: Yeah.
1: You're scooping them not with a spoon. You're scooping them with a hand.
0: So good. I also made this pasta dish.
1: Mm?
0: New technique for me.
1: Mm?
0: Bowl. So simple.
1: Okay.
0: Grated Parm Reg. So about a cup and a half of Parm Reg in the bottom of the bowl.
1: Mm.
0: Scoops of raw butter, salted raw butter.
1: Nice.
0: Right? Boom. Okay. Butter in. I don't know what the measurements are. Cheese, butter, a little olive oil, cracked black pepper, sea salt.
18: That's not enough for
0: and
18: you,
0: and a little
18: is
0: red
18: it?
0: Pepper.
18: Yeah, that's not enough for you.
0: Here no, but go. That's it.
18: Oh, what's
1: the pasta?
0: Boil the pasta. I boiled angel hair the other night.
1: Fresh from Italy?
0: Yes, of course.
1: Okay.
0: Dried, but from Italy, yes.
18: Come on, Joe.
0: Bronze cut... And not enriched flour. You want the organic flour, the durum wheat.
1: Mm-hmm.
0: Boil it and take, instead of draining the pot, I use the tongs so you get the pasta water.
1: Yeah.
0: Fill it in, scoop it around, maybe a little ladle of some of the extra pasta water. Done. There's your dish.
1: Now, you know what
0: Simple,
1: you could have done?
0: Perfect. Tell
1: you
0: me.
1: You could have gotten those grated tomatoes.
0: That's what Jody did.
1: And added them.
0: That's what she did.
1: Sign me
0: she
1: up.
0: Scooped the grated tomatoes onto the pasta. How about that?
1: Sign
0: Great minds
1: me
0: think
1: up.
0: Alike.
1: I'm
18: That's
1: in.
18: Right.
0: It was so
1: yes.
0: good. So here's the problem. I've now had it two nights in a row because I'm working days. So I'm doing the 2-4 shift.
1: Yeah.
0: So I'm home for dinner. Like I'm home for dinner this week. This is very odd for me. I haven't been home for dinner in a long time.
1: And sometimes they like that in the house when
0: sometimes.
1: You're not home for dinner.
0: Not all the time. Sometimes the break is good.
1: That's like, what I'm saying. When you're not home
0: gonna
1: for dinner.
0: We're going to eat before you get home. We're going to just... anyway, so the pan con tomat is my new thing.
1: That's awesome.
0: I add fish to it. I think everyone should try tin fish. It's good for you. Protein, dense, nutrients.
1: Yeah.
0: Anyway.
1: So last week I made ratatouille with...
0: what is ratatouille?
1: Vegetables. Well, I had the zucchini from...
0: Okay.
1: Brittany's garden, and I had onions, and then tomatoes from Brittany's garden.
0: So, is Brittany making growing this stuff? Is it Brittany's mom?
1: Yes.
0: Is
1: no,
0: it is Brittany?
1: Brittany all right, all right. is
0: so. Brittany needs
1: it,
0: to
1: yes.
0: call in, I think, and tell us, give us some tips for the garden.
1: Yeah. Oh, absolutely. Because they have peach trees, and I was.
0: Do
1: like,
0: they listen
1: to
0: the
1: peaches?
0: Show or no?
1: They do.
0: Brittany, if you're listening, I really would like some tomatoes. I'm just saying it. I because. I wonder if I'll get sick of it though. I do too much. I could go too far.
18: Well, these are the little grape tomatoes right now. And the like plum. You know, like the plum.
0: I love it.
18: Yeah.
0: I love garden tomatoes. All right, let's go to Autumn in Montclair. Autumn.

0: Adam, I got about a minute because I've been yapping about tomatoes. What do you got for us?
1: Hey, Bill. How are you?
0: I'm good. How are you?
1: Good. Bill, I'm just calling because right now, you know, I'm located in Montclair, New Jersey.
0: Yep.
1: And I'm dealing with a very serious issue that affects like 49 states with the third biggest mortgage servicer in the country, which is Shell Point New Res.
0: And what happened and how can I help?
1: Well, Bill, they have totally avoided all. They're forcing a foreclosure sale. Consent orders have been put in. They have not tried to resolve. Now I have to make a civil lawsuit has been put in with the Superior Court. And they're trying to force everything. And it's terrible. So many people have lost their homes. There's so many concerns.
0: Are you in danger of losing your home?
1: Yes, September 1st is my sale, Bill. You know my home. Yeah. Yeah, they're trying to. And there's consent orders in. And now I have to go publicly because of all what's been done wrong.
0: So here's what I'm going to do for you, Autumn. Here's what I want to do. I want to put you on hold. And producer Thomas is going to get you an email. And I want you to send all your information to the email. It's my assistant, Rose Beth. And let me see what I can do to help you.
1: Oh, Bill, that would be absolutely wonderful. I would appreciate that.
0: All right, Autumn, you hang on there. Producer Thomas has got you covered. All right, guys, got to get out of here and check in with Bob Williams with your fast traffic.
2: Bill, have a great day. Drive carefully, everybody. Stay away from Route 78 eastbound. Local lanes reportedly closed down by the airport at exit 56-57. That's an accident involving injuries, maybe an overturned vehicle there. That's the local lanes of eastbound 78 and looking better in the express lanes. Jersey Turnpike northbound side up by exit 15W. Earlier accident cleared on the eastern spur. Hudson River crossings have been a 15 to 20 minute delay still at the George Washington Bridge. Lincoln and Holland tunnels 5 to 10. Bob Williams, New Jersey traffic north.
3: Joel Myra, New Jersey traffic south to the ride at 295. It is still a little busy both ways on the exit just to get you over to the area of exit 26 and Route 42 and the Walt Whitman Bridge. Commodore Barry Bridge leaving New Jersey and also the Walt Whitman Bridge leaving New Jersey. They both have road work and we're talking whittled down to like just one to two lanes. So they are backed up big time. Walt and Commodore Barry leaving New Jersey. And if you're going into Philly, avoid 95 South. That is pretty slow. 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They have back-to-school supplies as low as 25 cents a quarter and up to 40% off select tech and more at staples.com/back-to-school. Staples! That was easy. Next report in 15 minutes from the D'Agostino Law Bite Back Traffic Desk. I'm Jill Myra, New Jersey 101.5.
4: Here is your instant weather. Sunny to partly cloudy today. Very pleasant outside of an afternoon shower in one or two spots. The high will be near 80. Under clear skies tonight, comfortable with lows dropping down into the upper 50s to near 60 degrees. Another great day for Wednesday. Mostly sunny, still not that humid. Highs will be in the lower 80s. Now Thursday, you'll want your umbrella. It'll be mostly cloudy and humid. We'll have a couple of showers and heavy thunderstorms that could produce flooding downpours and localized damaging wind gusts. Highs in the low to mid 80s on Thursday. Still could be lingering showers and a thunderstorm or two on Friday. Highs will be in the low 80s. Nice weather to start the weekend Saturday with sunshine and highs in the upper 70s. From the Earth Treasures Fine Jewelers Weather Desk, I'm meteorologist Jason Caterina.
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0: 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I grabbed a pretty cool pic of the SpaceX rocket this morning. If you've got some cool pics that you want to share, send them to us on the app chat, and I'll be happy to share that with the audience. Also, good luck to the Bayonne Little Leaguers. I know you're facing elimination tonight. You can win. But either way, you guys have made Bayonne and New Jersey proud. And remember, the ongoing discussion about mental health is going to continue beyond today's show. Let's hope cooler heads prevail when we start uncovering root causes and talk about providing long-term solutions instead of what seems like a knee-jerk reaction to mental health

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1: It's 70 degrees at 10 o'clock. I'm Jen Ursolo. The search continues today for a woman who went into the Delaware River to help a girl struggling in the water at Amoco Island Park in Delran. She was able to push the girl towards the shore, where bystanders pulled her to safety, but went under the water and did not resurface. A Piscataway driver accused of hitting and killing a pedestrian along Route 22 without stopping at the scene.
2: Just after 4 a.m. on Saturday, a 56-year-old man from Brooklyn was struck along Route 22 West near Mountain Avenue. Police were called to the scene and launched an investigation into the hit-and-run in Watchung. Surveillance footage from nearby cameras showed a Nissan Pathfinder hitting the victim, sending him onto the SUV before braking and swerving away. 32-year-old Daniel Cole is charged with second-degree knowingly leaving the scene of an accident which resulted in death and third-degree hindering. Erin Vogt, New Jersey 101.5 News.
1: New Jersey's Empty Sky 9/11 Memorial has fallen into a state of disrepair. 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The Bayonne Bees are fighting to stay alive in the Little League World Series, but they're also fighting against people selling knockoffs of their Bayonne versus Everybody shirts, since the team does not have an online store.
3: I'm disappointed that people are out there trying to take advantage of the kids.
1: And that is the

0: treasurer of the Bayonne Bees Little League, Mike Conway. He says the fakes take away from money that would otherwise go to help the team with equipment and improving their ball fields. Anyone wanting to buy a legitimate shirt can follow the team's Facebook page to see when they will sell them again at Marty Reed Field in Bayonne. The complete New Jersey 101.5 forecast is coming up. Now here's New Jersey Fast Traffic.
1: Big problems, Route 78 eastbound side. Local lanes, all lanes closed. Serious crash with a tractor-trailer reportedly at exit 56 coming into Newark. So if you're going eastbound side, certainly go with the express lanes down to the airport. You'll be able to connect in easily with the turnpike in 1 and 9. Local lanes closed. Otherwise, Garden State Parkway northbound accident clearing by exit 144. And Route 18 accident cleared a while ago. That's going northbound up toward Route 27. I'm Bob Williams. Next report in 15 minutes on New Jersey 101.5.
2: New Jersey 101.5 instant weather, sunny to partly cloudy today. A beautiful one outside of an afternoon shower in one or two spots, a high near 80. Under clear skies tonight, it'll be comfortable with lows in the upper 50s to near 60 degrees. Wednesday, another gorgeous day, mostly sunny, still not that humid with highs in the lower 80s. Thursday will be mostly cloudy and humid. You want to take your umbrella. We'll have a couple of showers and heavy thunderstorms that could produce flooding downpours and localized damaging wind gusts. Highs in the low to mid 80s. There still could be some lingering showers and a thunderstorm or two on Friday with highs back to the low 80s. Nice weather to start the weekend Saturday with sunshine and highs in the upper 70s. I'm meteorologist Jason Caterina.
0: 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Right now, Belmar 72 degrees at 66 in High Point, Freehold 70. Next update hits at 10:30. 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
6: The Parks Casino, New Jersey. Chime time is 10:09. Dennis and Judy Show. I'm Dennis Malloy. That's Judy Franco.
7: Hey, kids. Welcome to the show. So happy to have you here. It's funny. We talked about this not too long ago, Dennis. I was just saying that I take out the ones and the fives on all reviews.
6: Right.
7: And I just read the middle ones. And somebody called last week. I think you were here. Or was it Friday? When they said, with restaurants, with anything, I take out the ones and the fives. And then I just read the middle ones because we're talking about reviews, right. Whether you leave them or whether you read them and actually rely on them.
6: We talked about it together either last week or the week before. But this woman in Ohio, this woman left a one-star review for a company in Ohio that makes oil drilling equipment and oil facility equipment.
7: Oh, shoot. I'm in the market for an oil drill.
6: Well, don't go to this company. Yeah, so she put the, you know, shoddy work. They use bad subcontractors. Bless you. Judy turned the mic off, but I sneezed for her.
7: Thanks, Dan.
6: You're welcome. God bless you again. So she left this really detailed shoddy review. So they think that she was involved romantically with somebody in that company.
7: And it's It's so dumb.
6: Hell hath no fury like a woman scorned. So showed this horrible review, and the company's like, listen, you damaged our business, and they're suing her for damages, for libel, which I'm so happy.
7: Me too.
6: And all these people that write these reviews and think they're some sort of restaurant critic, you know, start a website, get a following, start a chat, you know, Instagram or whatever, X, and go around, let people see that what you do and show them people's, you know, the businesses you're critiquing. But to just, you know, one of these idiots that goes in and maybe the waiter had a bad day, maybe the cook wasn't there and the owner was cooking, and I don't know. I have great empathy for small business owners and these idiots who just sit behind a keyboard and type away like their S doesn't stink and that their opinion matters. It bothers me, Judy. So, yeah, I think she should be sued, and I hope that she loses everything. How's that?
7: Yeah.
6: Not only did she lose her boyfriend or whoever she was screwing at the company, but you can't do that.
7: Right. So I do feel that most, I'm going to give it like a percentage then. I'm going to say 60% of all reviews are bogus. Something happened to you. You saw a bug in a restaurant or in a hotel, or you saw a little bit of mold or whatever. Not mold, but you saw like a spot somewhere. And now you're like, you know, or you had a fight.

0: Right. So no, but I was going to say, like, so if I go to a restaurant, I'd probably give it a good review, and maybe you would give it a bad review because the bread wasn't crusty. I don't know. So I think that everything is subjective. And I'm wondering, do people leave reviews? Do you guys leave reviews, or do you read reviews? 1-800-283-101.5 is our phone number. Maybe you find them very helpful. I just think it's one guy wrote this.
1: Yesterday,
0: somebody said to me, I'm sorry, Dan, a friend of ours once said to me, if you're looking at reviews, let's say on Amazon at men's clothing, do you know the guy that's sitting there in Pakistan with a shirt too small on him that's writing the review? Do you know if that guy is writing the review about men's fashion? That's the guy you trusted? We don't even know who's writing the review.
1: Right. And if you see, 30 reviews, then you stay away from it because it hasn't been reviewed enough. Or sometimes you just take a chance. Yesterday, Judy got a 5-star for her appearance, and today, another 5-star.
0: You know, I am doing an event today for my podcast, and I expect there to be many people in the audience. It's a live podcast recording event.
1: Wow.
0: So I was trying to look good.
1: You nailed it, Judy.
0: Thank you. I didn't see Kyle's review yesterday, but then again, I asked him, we've had some arguments over the past few days. I did not get a review from you, Kyle.
2: Review on what?
0: Dennis is saying yesterday I got a 5-star on my appearance.
2: Mm-hmm.
0: Today, another 5.
2: Yeah, you look great today.
0: 4 or plus.
2: I was thinking like 3.8, but
1: 3.8.
0: As compared to like most days?
2: Right. Well, most days it would be far lower.
1: He ain't wrong. All right. So, Kyle, you're in your 20s. Do you live by these reviews?
2: It definitely does tell a story of how a place is, but you can also look at them as they're fraudulent in a lot of instances, too. I went to Di Lorenzo's on Sunday. Best pizza place in the Garden State. Best pizza place in the world, in my opinion. Robbinsville.
1: Yeah.
2: The kind of pizza I like, Trenton tomato pie. But we went on and looked at reviews afterwards, and there's people complaining about specific things at that pizza place, too. And I look at it and I say, you have to experience a place for yourself. You know, I don't really take it. Sometimes you got to take it with a grain of salt what a review says, because it could be a scorned person.
1: Yeah, and that's in the case of this woman in Ohio. She's going to get her come
0: up. That's how I feel about your bad review on my look today, Kyle.
2: I'm a bad person.
0: You were just scorned.
1: No,
2: right.
1: No. I think the fact that he was pissed off at you the last few days may have colored
0: the 3.8.
2: You're not helping yourself.
0: Not today, Kyle.
2: I'll be nice
0: today.
2: Not
0: today.
1: All right. So the phone number is 1-800-283-1015. Do you write reviews? Do you read reviews? By the way, our app chat is down. I texted somebody in the higher ups to see if they could fix it. Do they know, like, if you try to post something on the app chat?
2: I would assume that it still works on their end and they're able to send messages. We just can't see them. Mm. So if you want to write messages, it'll go into the ether. But we have no idea.
1: So you can call.
0: I bet it won't go into the ether. I bet tomorrow when the app chat is working again, 8 million messages come through.
1: Tomorrow, it won't be working today. I just told Sam.
0: Oh, Sam?
2: He typically gets really things figured out.
0: He's really good at the tech stuff.
1: He does.
2: He's a problem solver.
1: He really is. What would you give him, Kyle?
2: On his appearance?
1: Yeah.
2: 1, pasty and bloated.
0: I was just going to say, ain't going to give Kyle. He's not going to give Sam.
2: Wrong person to ask me about.
0: That's right. That is so true.
1: He did not mean it that way. But anyway.
0: He 100% meant it that way. He said, I said, Sam, why do you look so good? And he said something. I said, when you first came here, you look so much different. He goes, yeah, I was like Kyle when I first came.
2: Mm-hmm.
0: Kyle's the before picture.
2: Right.
0: For Sam.
2: It's the Sopranos skit. Before and way before.
0: Exactly.
1: So this company, Star Manufacturing, Inc. in Vienna, Ohio, it's an industrial equipment manufacturer. It has filed a lawsuit against Columbus resident Julie Watson in Trumbull County Common Pleas Court in August. The company alleges Watson made false statements about its manufacturing work in a Google review posted earlier this year. The lawsuit includes claims for defamation per se,

0: and defamation by implication. Yeah, what is per se? And when I read the charges and what people get charged with, like these two kids, these bunch of teenagers were running from the law over the weekend and they killed a couple. And vehicular homicide was not one of the charges.
1: Well, it's funny because remember you and I, there was something theft by unlawful taking. Yeah. And we're like, that's like, that's you know, living by breathing. Like we know, living by existing.
0: Isn't death by, yeah, death by not breathing.
1: Theft by unlawful taking is, in fact, the definition of theft, is it not?
0: Correct. Anyway, we got a bunch of callers that want to jump in. Do you read reviews? Do you write reviews? If you write reviews, do you take into account that the people have a livelihood attached to this and other people's livelihood? Or are you just some self-absorbed, narcissistic moron with a twitching problem like Kyle? 1-800-283-1015. I think he's saying we got a break, Judy. It's 10:18, time for New Jersey Fast Traffic.
2: Good morning, Dennis and Judy. Good morning, drivers. Horrible crash on Route 78 eastbound side. The local lanes are closed eastbound into Newark at exit 56, along with the right lane of the express lanes. All eastbound side, a mess there by exit 56 in Newark. Crash involving a tractor trailer. A car reportedly under this tractor trailer. Injuries. Get with Route 22 east and west between Newark Airport and the Garden State Parkway. Otherwise, Hudson River Crossing's about a 10 to 15 minute delay at the GW Bridge. Lincoln and Holland Tunnels, 5 to 10 minutes. 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Next report in 15 minutes on the All-American Auto Group Traffic Desk on New Jersey 101.5.
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4: New Jersey 101.5 instant weather. Beautiful today outside of an afternoon shower in one or two spots. Sunny to partly cloudy with the high near 80. Clear skies tonight. The lows into the upper 50s near 60 degrees. Mostly sunny. Gorgeous day Wednesday too. Still not that humid with highs in the lower 80s. Thursday will be active with a couple of showers and heavy thunderstorms that could produce flooding, downpours, and localized damaging wind gusts. Highs in the low to mid 80s. I'm meteorologist Jason Caterina.
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0: 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Job well done. 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
7: Talking about reviews on the Dennis and Judy show. Good morning and thank you for listening. By the way, what a beautiful day it is today. This woman is in Ohio, is being sued by a company that she left really bad reviews. And they say it was all false and was a personal vendetta because she was dating somebody in the company and it didn't go well. So do you leave reviews? Do you live by them? 1-800-283-1015 is the phone number. Anthony in Delaware. Anthony.
8: Here's a review for you. Disrespect. The disrespect just starts as soon as I get on the phone. It seems like the disrespect just flows through the sweatsuit all the way through the...
9: I think having your own theme song is highly respectful,
7: tribute.
9: Anthony.
7: Tribute. Big tribute.
8: Well, here's the review. Whether it's the old version or the new version of this horrible debauchery, this show is bad AF always. There's a review. And Judy, where is your live podcast going to be?
9: Our live podcast is that, are you coming?
8: Are magically melanated people allowed to come?
9: No, no black people, no, what else? Who else are we excluding today? I tell you what, I'm going to, because I don't really feel like announcing it on the air since it's sold out, but I'm going to email you right this second and tell you exactly where it is, because if you want to come, I'll put you on the list.
8: That'd be great.
9: Okay.
8: So,
7: we don't have to put him on the list. Just say, look for the black guy that might be showing up.
9: No, because there's a... unfortunately, he will not be the only black guy there. I just could not stop them from coming in.
8: Unfortunately? What does that mean?
9: Exactly what you think, Anthony. You know that I'm racist.
8: So, Shanae and I were just...
9: You know what I mean? The same thing you mean when you say white people dance to the... What does he say? Dance to the lyrics. Black people dance to the music. By the way, Anthony, you know that I'm doing this like disco class?
8: I should. Did you want me to add some of this melanin energy to it?
9: By the way, I'm not even kidding you. I had to apologize to the girls in the class. It's like all these old ladies over 50. And I'm like, I'm sorry, I couldn't find a black teacher. They're all like, oh, why?
8: You didn't even ask me. You didn't even reach out to ask me.
9: You can't teach that. Shut up. If you could teach it, you could teach next week.
8: I can dance, though.
9: Well, when you learn how to teach disco, I'll have you in.
8: Oh, man. So me and the amazingly beautiful Shanae, yesterday, we're talking about this because one of the places that we like to eat at, it's an outdoor eatery.
9: Yes.
8: And the young lady was having outside, and one of those little tiny worms, I guess, fell out of, not on her plate, but on the table. And she took a picture, put it on social media, said, I'll never come back here.
7: Shanae did that.
8: No. Oh. I said, the place that we go to eat at, a breakfast spot, a young lady did it. Okay. Yeah. And that's like, that is so unnecessary. And the people that do that, let's go home and open up your microwave and see what your microwave looks like.
9: Ah.
8: Let's see what your refrigerator looks like.
9: That is such a good point. Like when people see a bug in a restaurant, like, guess what? It's the world. It's the earth. There are bugs.
8: Exactly.
9: What are you going to do? I know.
8: It's not
9: you
8: to do that.
7: I think that's a sin. I mean, if God were to come down in the modern era, he would categorize that as a sin.
9: It is.
8: And I don't get, and you know, working in the restaurant business and barbing this for a long time, I responded to reviews. I never leave bad reviews because it's subjective. Also, it's your energy, which you bring off to the place, can warrant you to have a bad experience.
9: True.
8: But, you know, if it's not a good experience, I just don't come back.
9: What are you doing?
8: Disrespectful.
9: You see, Dennis is the real racist here, the undercover racist.
8: I know. No, it's so blatant, it's scary. It's so blatant, it's scary.
7: Playing the spinners. It's not even undercover anymore. How is that racist? You wanted some good disco music. I figured it out. The Spinners. See. All right, anyway.
8: But yeah, I leave good reviews. Everything is subjective, but your energy will dictate your experience. Like what you're going in. Judy, remember the guy who put up the Airbnb with the lights under the faucet?
9: What?
8: Remember you found an Airbnb and the highlight of the Airbnb was the lights under the faucet. Remember that one?
9: I think every time I look at an Airbnb that has a picture of, like, the soap on the thing, the pretty soap, I always think of you.
8: Yeah, that's that was a review somebody left, like, the lights under the faucet. So, you know.
9: Dan, do you know what he's talking about? You guys, you know what he's talking about? You look through Airbnb, right? And they're highlighting the fact that they have, like, a really pretty fireplace insert, or like designer soap by the sink, or like Anthony said, a faucet with a light in it. You know that place is horrible. If that's all they could come up with to show in the photo, don't go to that place.
7: Anthony, how now? Are both eyes done? You're good to go.
8: Like, man, it's a whole nother world. Then it's like everything is so vivid. I had my last checkup yesterday at Will's Eye for the next 3 months. And I'm 20/20. And I haven't, like I said, I haven't seen this well in at least 10 years. The light, the colors are so vivid now. And it's amazing. And I thought Shanae was beautiful before. I look at her now. It's just crazy. She
9: amazing.
7: That is awesome.
8: Unbelievable.
9: Thank God it worked that way. Imagine if once he fixed his eyes, he looked at her and said, oh, my God, Shanae's actually not stunning.
8: Well, I just hope she doesn't get her eyes fixed.
7: All right, Anthony.
9: Thank you.
7: Love you. Appreciate the call. The New Jersey 101.5. Talk about reviews. Do you make them? Do you write them? Do you read them? Live by them? 1-800-283-1015 is the phone number.
10: 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I'm Jen Ursula with your New Jersey 101.5 News Flash. Manasquan Beach is reopened after it was closed over the weekend because of a large amount of trash that included dozens of syringes washed ashore. State Environmental Protection officials say recent heavy rainfall caused sewer overflows that carried the waste into the water system. The waste consisted of household materials, and the syringes were for at-home insulin injections. The sheriff in Passaic County is warning residents of phone scammers posing as law enforcement officers. Sheriff Thomas Adamo posted a video on social media urging people to stay alert for any suspicious callers. Adamo says scammers will make up fake warrants and demand money to settle the phony charges. He added that nobody from law enforcement would make demands of that nature over the phone. Anyone who gets one of these calls should hang up and contact police immediately. Amazon drone deliveries are coming to New Jersey. Beginning in mid-October, drones will begin flying from a South Jersey warehouse. Some locals worry about mistakes and deliveries falling from the sky. That's your New Jersey 101.5 News Flash. Here's fast traffic.
11: Horrific accident on Route 78 this morning. Eastbound side, local lanes are closed at exit 56 down by Newark Airport, and only the far left lane of the express lanes are open eastbound side in that stretch. Cleanup of an accident with an overturned vehicle. Looks like there's a tractor trailer involved there and some serious injuries. At least four people injured in this crash on Route 78 eastbound by Newark Airport. Route 22 is a good alternate. Now we've got Route 287 northbound construction work up by exit 1 and exit 4. You got the George Washington Bridge, 15 minutes. Lincoln and Holland tunnels 5 to 10. South Jersey roads in good shape. The construction work continues on 322 near 295. Watch for backups. 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
12: New Jersey 101.5 instant weather. Beautiful today outside of an afternoon shower in one or two spots. Sunny to partly cloudy with the high near 80. Clear skies tonight. The lows into the upper 50s near 60 degrees. Mostly sunny. Gorgeous day Wednesday too. Still not that humid with highs in the lower 80s. Thursday will be active with a couple of showers and heavy thunderstorms. They could produce flooding, downpours, and localized damaging wind gusts. Highs in the low to mid 80s. I'm meteorologist Jason Caterina.
10: 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Right now, Seaside Heights, 73 degrees. It's 71 in Medford, Bridgewater, 71. Next update at 11 o'clock. 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
7: Thank you, Jen. Welcome back. We miss you.
10: Oh. Thanks, Jen. Good to be back.
7: Good to see you. All right, so we're talking about reviews, and do you live and die by them? 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And are you fair, and do you think you have the right to do that? When somebody built a business and you go in one day and, you know, maybe it's not to your liking, who the F are you? Well, that's, which is a question we should do every Tuesday morning. It's like, where are you now? Who the F are you? 1-800-283-101.5. 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
7: 10:39, Dennis and Judy show, talking about reviews. You write them, do you read them, do you live by them? We got a lot of good calls up on the board. Who shall we start with? Sal in Point Pleasant?
9: Let's
7: Hello,
9: do it.
7: Sal.
19: Hey, how you doing? I good. Very rarely write a review. I own a small business myself, so I know how kind of, they're subjective. So... you know, you get someone who's got a bad client, a bad customer, and, they're going to try and hurt you wherever they can, just the way it's going to be. But for the most part, I'll give you for instance, we went to dinner on Sunday night for my daughter's birthday, and the server came with our entrees without removing the appetizer, dirty dishes and stuff on the table, and started setting down the fresh food right there. I said to him, I said, listen, you got to kind of clean the table up before you, you bring new food on. And he was just like, he was trying to ignore me. And I realized, excuse me. And he goes, yeah, but I clean, when I take the plates off the thing, I'll put the dirty plates on. I said, yeah, but you're supposed to do that before you bring the fresh food. You know, and it was a higher end restaurant. So I was very surprised that happened.
7: Was it down the shore?
19: Yes, it was in Asbury Park. And
7: here's the problem. All the college kids that worked all summer and
19: hopefully
7: did a good job, they're all gone. So you're left with whatever's left out there. Yeah. So,
9: but like even if somebody did that, that's not a reason to give a bad review. You did the right thing in correcting the kid, you know?
7: Yeah, and just say, can you take these, please? If you just said, can you take these, please, would he have just taken them?
19: That's what I said to him. I said, yeah, before you bring the fresh food up, can you take the old plates off? Yeah, it's just a little dining etiquette thing, for me.
9: Of course.
19: Me and my wife, we've eaten at very high-end restaurants in New York and all over the country, as a matter of fact. And, we're kind of like a little bit of a dining snob, so to speak. And this is a higher-end restaurant here. I mean, a steak entree is like $65. So it's not like they're paying $35, you know.
16: Right, not, right.
7: All yeah. right. And so will you not go level. Back? You won't write a review. Will you not go back there?
19: No, because, I mean, I like his restaurant in Long Branch and the other one up in Seabright. They're both beautiful restaurants.
7: We have no idea who you're talking about.
9: Yeah. So, and I'm
19: really
9: kind of glad.
19: Well, I don't want to say because, I mean, I happen to
9: don't
19: like
9: say. It. It's not necessary
7: no,
9: to say.
7: No, no, no, no. We know who you are. And they're all good restaurants. All right, Sal, we got to run, but thank you, my friend. Appreciate the call to New Jersey 101.5. Nancy is in LBI. Nancy, hi.
20: Hi. Hi. Dennis and Judy. Good. So I just wanted to call in. My daughter has run an Instagram account on LBI since 2018, and she only promotes positivity. She did it during COVID to like help the restaurants out when they're all struggling.
9: Aww.
20: And yeah, and now it's you know, she posts pictures about the atmosphere. Sorry, I'm out walking. So
7: oh, that's okay. That's good. Good. Are you on LBI?
20: Yes. Yep.
7: Did she ever review Boker's?
20: Boker's.
7: Boker's down at the end in Holgate. It's a little convenience store.
20: Oh, yes, the deli.
7: Yeah.
20: Yes. She hasn't reviewed them, but we know of it, and she'll get to it probably.
9: Is that your friend, Dan?
7: No, no relation.
9: Oh.
7: But the it's the very end of the LBI is Holgate.
20: In Holgate, hardly yes.
7: Yeah, hardly anybody goes there.
9: Is that like the gay beach or something?
7: No. Oh, no, you're thinking of...
20: No, not at all.
7: That's Higbee's.
9: Higbee Beach,
7: so, Higbee,
9: right.
7: Which is somewhere else. Yeah, that's in on the bay, I think. Anyway, this is a little coffee shop, deli, that, you know, Holgate's a very quiet, there's not much there, but it's cute. It says a throwback. Anyway, good for you. What's your daughter's page? We can send some people her way.
20: Oh, yeah. So it started, you know, with like 30 people, and now it's grown to over like 13,000. And she'll never post anything negative. Just,
7: what
20: you
7: is
20: know,
7: it?
20: Wants to, it's at LBI.eats.
9: That's adorable. Good for her. She's really helping the community.
20: That's her goal. And loves the island, loves helping out small businesses, and just wants to highlight, you know, here's what it is. You go, you eat there, and you decide.
9: That's great. That is great.
20: Yeah.
9: Thank
7: now
9: you.
7: Do you live there?
20: Yes. Yep.
7: Do you? Are you calling this period of time local summer?
20: Not it's yet. Getting there. This is still angry August.
7: All right. Thank you, Nancy. Appreciate the call to New Jersey 101.5. Somebody told me over the weekend, please don't call it local summer. If I hear that term.
9: I know. I don't. What is it? Who made that up and who decided that now we call it that? I don't understand.
7: Mike Brandt calls it that.
9: Oh, I thought Mike Brandt made it up. Actually, if you Google
7: blame
9: it.
7: Him. Ricky is in Jackson. Hello, Ricky.
21: Dennis and Judy, good morning. How are you guys?
7: Well, good, Ricky. Morning. How are you?
21: Doing very well. Doing very well. Thank you for asking. Yeah, it's beautiful, beautiful Tuesday. Beautiful.
7: So what kind of businesses have you tried to ruin?
21: Oh, no, no, I don't do that. I'm a positivity guy. I like, I'll only write 5-star reviews, and that's when I have great experiences. I truly mean them. And, you know, I do a lot of reviews, actually. I'm actually a business owner myself, my wife and I. And, you know, I know how important reviews can be. And, you know, you might have a bad day somewhere, but, you know, that doesn't necessarily mean you should go ahead and, you know, dump on them and, you know, try to ruin their reputation.
9: Imagine if we judged every human being by their worst day.
21: I know. Exactly. Like my wife and I, we run a non-emergency medical transportation company out of Ocean County, and we just love to help people. That's, like, our main thing. And we like to get people from A to B and try to be as accommodating and you know, go above and beyond as possible for our
7: if it's a non-emergency medical transport, people don't dial 911. How do they get a hold of you? 811 711?
21: No, we have I have a number if I could plug it. It's is that okay?
7: Well, just to give the name of the company and people can look
9: better,
7: it up.
9: Better off.
21: Yeah, it's PM Transports. 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
9: Great. Thank you.
7: Judy, you ought to put that on your phone because
9: I am.
7: You go to the.
21: And it sounds really great, that last caller with her daughter and that Instagram with helping small businesses. That's really awesome.
7: Very good. All right, Ricky, thank you. Appreciate the call. Yeah, when Mark gets tired of taking you to the ER for nausea, you can call those people.
9: Shut up, Dennis. It hasn't been a Oh, but you know what happened in Florida? But what? I had a guy come to the hotel.
7: Oh, you know, give that's you the IVs? Other thing is,
9: now they have people come. So you don't need to go out to the hospital, wait 7 hours for an IV.
7: I love that. Will is in Mount Holly. Will writes a lot of reviews. Hey, Will.
3: Hey, good morning. How are you, Dennis and Judy?
7: We're good. How are you?
3: Good. I left somebody 1 star, and if I could have left negative stars, I would have. They did my roof, and it turned out to be total crap. And then so I left the review, and the next morning I got threatened with a lawsuit.
9: But, you know, I thought that they couldn't. If that's your opinion and you had a bad experience.
3: Exactly.
9: Why could you be
3: New Jersey
9: sued
3: has
9: for that?
3: Something called an anti-slap law.
9: Oh, yeah.
3: Where it's basically constitutional protection for freedom of speech.
9: They have that in New York, too.
7: Well, let me ask you, Will, did you go to them and say, listen, this is not right. Can you fix it? Can you do something?
3: Yeah, we begged and pleaded, but they even when they initially installed the roof, they voided the warranty.
9: Oh, wow. Mm. So you could sue them,
3: Will.
9: Yeah,
3: I've been fighting this for 9 months now, and we're about to have the entire roof replaced. It's going to cost me an extra $20,000, and the company, it's just it's a bloody mess.
7: Yeah.
9: By the way, you can sue them, though. You can sue them.
7: Yeah. All right, good luck, Will.
3: No,
7: I'm sorry that
3: I'd
7: happened.
3: I'd love to. I'll tell you that.
7: Yeah, I mean, that might be your course of redress is to sue them. That's why it pays to know a guy. Put everything. Plumbing, roofing. I know a guy. All right, Joe, Tommy, hang on. We'll talk to you coming up. We're talking about reviews. Do you leave them? Do you live by them? 1-800-283-1015. It's 1048. Here's Fast Travel.
11: Route 78 eastbound side, horrific crash this morning. Eastbound side, injuries, multiple injuries, overturned tractor trailer on top of a car. This is coming in toward Newark Airport at exit 56. Now, currently only the far shoulder of the eastbound local lanes open and only the far left lane of the express lanes open at the merge with Route 109 eastbound side at 78 into Newark. It's going to cost you at least an hour to get through there. Go with Route 22, and this could be with us for quite some time. Eastbound 78. Now, there's a crash in Middletown, Route 36, both ways, north and southbound side by Main Street. Hudson River Crossings, 10 to 15-minute delays. 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I'm Bob Williams. Next port in 15 minutes from the All-American Auto Group Traffic Desk on New Jersey 101.5.
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12: New Jersey 101.5 instant weather. Beautiful today outside of an afternoon shower in one or two spots. Sunny to partly cloudy with the high near 80. Clear skies tonight. The lows into the upper 50s near 60 degrees. Mostly sunny. Gorgeous day Wednesday too. Still not that humid with highs in the lower 80s. Thursday will be active with a couple of showers and heavy thunderstorms that could produce flooding, downpours, and localized damaging wind gusts. Highs in the low to mid 80s. I'm meteorologist Jason Caterina.
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7: Dennis and Judy Show, 10:55. We're talking about reviews. A woman in Ohio is being sued for a one-star review she left for a company. Very specific, shoddy work, bad contractors, don't go there. And they say it's a personal vendetta. She was involved with somebody in the company, and it ended badly. So have you read reviews or do you read reviews and live by them, or do you write them? Sydney is a tattoo artist from Edison. She's in her mid-20s. Hello, Sydney.
27: Hi, how are you?
7: Good, how are you?
27: Good. I will say that the amount of people and the amount of clients that we get in at our shop A majority of them are from good reviews on Google, so we take reviews very seriously.
9: So no. You're a tattoo artist, and the people around you, like, are the people doing it with you that you work with as good as you are?
27: We're all very good at what we do. Would I be able to plug the tattoo shop by any chance?
9: Sure. You can talk about it.
27: It's Capital Inc. in Dunellen. We very much pride ourselves on good reviews. Like I said, a lot of people that come in, we ask how they found us. Oh, we saw you guys on Google and you guys have great reviews.
9: I guess certain industries really depend on it more than others.
7: That one I would think would. Did you ever have to tattoo somebody in a very private area?
27: A couple times. It comes with the job. You have to be professional.
7: Sure. But if somebody says, want a heart right next to my willy, you got to go down there.
9: Or even on the willy.
7: On the willy.
27: I don't know about that. But, someone might say yes. I personally wouldn't. But
7: right. Did you go to art school? You were a naturally talented artist. And how did you get into tattooing?
27: So I went to college for about a year and a half at Kane for fine arts and got my first tattoo, and I've been there ever since.
7: Wow. It used to be tattoo parlors would be like a seedy place, and people would only go there when they're drunk on a Saturday night at, 1 in the morning. Now it's become very mainstream. I see them everywhere in nice little downtown areas and everything.
27: Absolutely. It's definitely evolved. You're more likely to find someone with a tattoo than without nowadays. So sanitization standards and artistry standards, are really, really important, especially to us.
7: It's Capital Inc. in Dunellen or Capital Tattoo? What is it?
27: Capital Inc. is in Dunellen, yes.
7: Dunellen, okay.
27: You can just look us up on Google or Instagram.
7: Do you have any on your thighs or your torso?
27: I have some on my arms, legs, chest, shoulders are not fun, collarbone.
7: Wow.
27: Some are more painful than others, but the pain is temporary. The tattoo's forever. That's what I like to say.
7: Yeah, that's why I don't get one. It's forever. I would say the best of luck to you, Capital Inc. and Dunellen. Thank you very much for calling in.
9: Forever's a long time.
7: Yeah. When you're 24, you don't think about it.
9: Of course.
7: Joe's in Manahawkin. Hi, Joe.
4: Hey, guys. How was everybody?
7: Everybody's good.
9: Everybody's great.
4: You remember my daughter, just like the other Instagram caller. She has NJ underscore date night on Instagram.
7: Yes.
9: Yeah, we made her. We made her what she is today.
4: You did. You guys were very instrumental in the beginning. And they're still going strong. They have almost 17,000 followers. And they're still doing it. And they're having fun.
7: That is awesome. And it's mostly positive, right?
4: All positive. If they have a bad session with a waiter or a bad food comes, they just scrap the review. They won't put it up.
7: Good. That's the way to go, I think.
9: Yeah.
7: You know?
4: Right.
9: Yeah.
7: Yeah. If you're good enough, you make it on that site and people will go to it. If you're not good enough, let other people
9: figure it out for themselves.
7: Joe, thank you, my friend.
4: Awesome.
7: Thank you. All the best to your daughter and her husband.
9: That was like that conference call. You know that conference call? Everybody's like, No, you go.
7: Cincinnati.
9: We can't really.
7: I hope.
9: Because I.
7: Would we? No, go ahead. You go, Judy.
9: No, you.
7: All right.
9: No, I'm sorry. I'm sorry.
7: No, wait.
9: Okay, wait. You go.
7: All right, so in the first quarter, we had a really good quarter, but now looking
9: Excuse
7: at the...
9: Excuse me, Joe, you are breaking up. We can't hear anything
7: Hello?
9: Out
7: I can,
9: here.
7: I heard some interference. Hello?
9: Hello? Hello?
7: We can do this.
9: Meanwhile, because of the latency issue here, I don't even know if we were doing what we think we were doing.
7: No, we were doing it. and by the look on Kyle's face, he's had enough of it, so let's move on.
5: Well, I was going to go... Roasted.
7: Roasted what?
5: Roasted
9: what?
5: Roasted.
7: All right, Dennis and Judy show rolls on. Don't go away.
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10: It's 73 degrees at 11 o'clock. I'm Jen Ursolo. The rift over non-citizens voting in elections is growing between Governor Sherrill and New Jersey Republicans.
14: Congressman Jeff Van Drew says House Republicans have a genuine interest in New Jersey's election security, pushing back after Democratic Governor Mikey Sherrill accused GOP lawmakers of playing politics. Last month, Sherrill said a serious software error at the Motor Vehicle Commission resulted in thousands of non-citizens registering to vote, at least 340 cast ballots. State Republicans continue to say the problem goes deeper than one error. Rick Rickman, New Jersey, 101.5 News.
10: A Sayreville police officer shot a man who authorities say refused to drop a knife, then walked toward the officer with it. Not many details have been released, but police were initially called about a man menacing people in a local neighborhood. When cops arrived, the male refused an order to drop the knife. Instead, he walked toward an officer who shot him. As flooding becomes more common along the Jersey Shore due to climate change, state environmental officials are looking at living shorelines to combat the problem. They recently toured the shore and said living shorelines are the best defense against the increasing flooding. The state is planning on dredging the Shark River and creating more living shorelines throughout the basin. Belmar Mayor Caitlin Donovan says a living shoreline that consists of high dunes, a sloped beach, and native plants would help protect the community by supporting the bulkhead that separates Route 35 from the Shark River. The news is made possible by NJ Diet. 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All nine of Atlantic City's casinos did report a collective 1% net profit in April, May, and June, but their second quarter gross operating profits were 10.1% less than last year's second quarter.
15: New Jersey Gaming and Enforcement released the latest figures Monday, showing casinos' gross operating profits fell by 9.3%. Now, that number jumped to a 10.1% loss when factoring in online revenue from Caesars Interactive Entertainment New Jersey. The director of Stockton University's Institute of Gaming, Hospitality, and Tourism tells the Press of Atlantic City that this shows a clear trend in declining gross operating profit, NAC. Ocean Casino Resort and Caesars Atlantic City were the only two among the nine gaming halls to report profit increases compared to last year's second quarter. Levon Putney, New Jersey 101.5 News.
10: The complete New Jersey 101.5 forecast is coming up. Now here's New Jersey Fast Traffic.
11: Heading to Newark Airport, do not go Route 78 eastbound down to the turnpike. There's a major crash affecting both the express and local lanes. Down by exit 56, only the far shoulder of the locals and only the far left lane of the express open by exit 56. Overturned tractor trailer on top of a car. Serious, several injuries going. Route 22 east and westbound is the alternate. Hudson and Staten Island, Delaware crossings looking okay. I'm Bob Williams. Next report in 15 minutes on New Jersey 101.5.
12: New Jersey 101.5. Instant weather. Sunny to partly cloudy today. A beautiful one outside of an afternoon shower in one or two spots. A high near 80. Under clear skies tonight, it'll be comfortable with lows in the upper 50s to near 60 degrees. Wednesday, another gorgeous day. Mostly sunny. Still not that humid with highs in the lower 80s. Thursday, it'll be mostly cloudy and humid. You want to take your umbrella. We'll have a couple of showers and heavy thunderstorms that could produce flooding downpours and localized damaging wind gusts. Highs in the low to mid 80s. There still could be some lingering showers and a thunderstorm or two on Friday with highs back to the low 80s. Nice weather to start the weekend Saturday with sunshine and highs in the upper 70s. I'm meteorologist Jason Caterina.
10: 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Right now, Point Pleasant Beach, 73 degrees. It's 73 in Milburn. Elizabeth is 72. Next update hits at 11:30. 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
7: Thank you, Jen. So nice to hear your voice back on the air again. We're going to be talking about, there's so many lists out there, and it's hard to know who to believe or who to trust. But two New Jersey pizzerias have been named Best Pizza in America by USA Today. USA Today, who are you? A guy named Anthony from Kenilworth says it's good. Then I'm believing Anthony over the USA Today. What's that? Judy was saying something?
9: Oh, no, I was just saying to Kyle.
7: Oh, Sorry.
9: That I should be able to participate in what you're doing right now.
7: Right. Well, now you
9: but
7: are.
9: But he turns off my mic because
7: well,
9: you don't
7: I'm
9: think
7: supposed
9: I'm
7: to
9: worthy
7: just do a,
9: of doing the reset.
7: Nah, well, you do the reset then.
9: I don't want to do it, but I want to be able to chime in if you say something to me. Like,
3: move on.
9: What would that look like? Thank you.
7: So we the ask the USA Today, please. We'll ask the experts here in New Jersey the best pizza. I know we've done this a gazillion times, but new things
9: but
7: come up. All
9: will
7: the time.
9: Be happy. Rizzioli will be happy
7: That's
9: because
7: true.
9: He thinks this is all we do.
7: All right.
9: I think he's just jealous that we made a career of talking
7: about
9: pizza. About
7: the best pizza in New Jersey. That's coming up. Don't go away.
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9: All right, East Bronx.
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7: We're back. It's 11:11. 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Chime time is 11:11. Dennis and Judy show. I'm Dennis Malloy. That's Judy Franco.
9: Hey, kids. How are you?
7: What a beautiful day. What a beautiful day yesterday and today. And thank you so much for listening.
9: I was telling you that my kids are going to be with me a little longer than usually they come to me for

0: did I first meet Pop?
1: Yeah, I love that. I love that.
0: You were 3 days old. That's so funny. I love them. Anyway, you're God bless you.
1: They get mixed up that, like, okay, who's my mommy? And they go, Grandma Rosie, which is, they're right.
0: Right.
1: And then who? And then I go, who's my daddy? And they point to Mark.
0: Wow.
1: Because he's old. Must be somebody's daddy.
0: Oh, right, right. That's funny. All right, so two places in New Jersey got picked by USA Today as the best, some of the best pizza in the country.
1: I mean, they're no Dave Portnoy.
0: No. Here's the thing. Kyle and I were talking off the air about pizza and pizza reviews and what kind of pizza you like. Kyle went to DiLorenzo's the other night, which is amazing. It's probably my favorite pizza. And probably my favorite pizza place because it's, I don't know, it's sharp, it's clean, it's, their salads are amazing as well, if you ever have a salad with their pizza. Pizza's really super thin, you can have two of, I saw a couple, normal-sized couple, sit down and order
1: normal
0: two pizzas.
1: Size.
0: Yeah,
1: Dennis,
0: I mean, yeah.
1: You were not here for the entire year when I couldn't think of the name of the place that you and I used to get this pizza from. I think we finally figured it out. Because Kyle was like, there's no way this place would not deliver that far. Do you remember when we used to get the Trenton pie with tomato chunks on
0: yeah,
1: it?
0: Yeah.
1: Where was it from? I think it was Palermo's.
0: No, I don't think it was.
1: What? You're killing me now. It took me a year of you being away to figure it out. Now you're going to tell me it's not the right place?
0: No. All right, Ewing, New Jersey.
1: We called for it every day. We had it once a week.
0: In the Ewing, New Jersey area, who makes the Trenton pie? Everybody does. I don't know.
1: True.
0: Somebody will call or tell us. But anyway, where you live, what is the premier pizza? Now, I live nowhere near DiLorenzo's, but I'm up that way at least twice a week. So I can go there. Right down the street is Papa's, which would be my number two. I also love Manco and Manco in Ocean City.
1: Oh.
0: And I love, what's the other one? Caniglio's in Morristown, which I'm never up that way too much. But the thing is, Portnoy only likes cracker thin crust and a undercarriage and a crunch or whatever. I like a lot of different, like Brooklyn Square is one of these places that made this list.
1: Bucky's, you know they made a kosher one, right?
0: Brooklyn
1: right
0: Square?
1: Near me?
0: Yeah. Yeah, well, they have locations all over. Bucky's Pizza in Chatham and Brooklyn Square made the list of the USA Today's best pizzas. But Kyle, you like that thin, crispy tomato pie, whatever.
2: That's the best to me.
0: Yeah, but are there other pizzas you like?
2: Yeah, I like a lot of other kinds of pizza, but if you were to say what's the best and what's the one you want all the time, that it's always the tomato pie.
0: Yeah.
2: And thin crust. And DiLorenzo's is great because it's like cracker thin. You could eat... I could sit down and eat two myself.
0: Yeah.
1: That's Pete and Elda's too. As a matter of fact, they give you a free t-shirt. Anybody who can eat the entire extra large pizza himself or herself gets a t-shirt. And like so many people have done it because it's just like the best. But also Vic's. I always talk about this, guys.
0: Bradley Beach.
1: Yeah. It's a legendary place and I've never... It's just a very unique flavor. I don't know how to describe it, but I've never had anything like it. I think restaurant pizzas also are different from like your slice places. A lot of slice places where you just walk in for a slice, to me, are indistinguishable from one another.
0: I agree. And that's right? I'm surrounded by those places. Johnny's Pies in downtown Medford is the only one it's... Not a slice place in the area, and they really make a very... The kid, the family sold it now to somebody else, but the kid and the family came up with this dough recipe during COVID. And his father said that's the reason why it's so good, because he...
1: Because it was made in a lab in China.
0: Yeah, it was from Wuhan dough.
1: China pizza.
0: I guess there was nothing to do during COVID, and he kept working.
1: China.
0: Working on this dough. It's very good. But yeah, most of the slice places, like you said, Judy, indistinguishable one from the other. And it's a shame. I like places, though, that when you walk in, there's like 10 pies. This one's got arugula on it. This one's got prosciutto on it. This one's got pepperoni. This one's got sausage and buffalo chicken. Sometimes they go a little crazy. I think they run out of combinations that make sense.
1: Yeah, but

0: very upset with you.
1: Why?
0: That you, I was counting on you to come up with the.
1: I know.
0: Chris, Jesus. We're going to talk to you in a second in Jackson. Well, you know what? Let's just get Chris on the phone right now. All Chris, right. She has something to say before we go to traffic. What's your pizza, Chris?
2: De Lorenzo's is absolutely number one. It's about a half hour from my house. And Vic's.
1: Vic's. Oh.
2: Vic's, because my family has been going to Vic's. They knew Johnny back in the, I don't know. 40.
0: My dad, listen, I want to tell you something. My grandpa used to come and sit there and talk to him when I was a little girl.
1: Was Johnny an immigrant?
0: Yeah.
1: Yeah.
2: Yeah. But my mother,
0: big picture
2: when she was a little girl, used to have to go down there and retrieve my uncle from the bar. My aunt would send her down. But they've known Johnny forever. Oh, so those amazing. Are the two places.
1: Very good.
0: That's great.
1: All right, you picked
0: Chris,
1: two good
0: thank
1: ones.
0: Thank you.
1: And again, I mentioned that if you're out of state, if you're in Texas or Kansas, it's Domino's. I pray for those people every night. 1-800-283-1015 is the phone number. Your go-to pizza place in Jersey. It's 11:18. 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
3: Cleanup of a crash on Route 78 eastbound side this morning. Express and local lanes, only the far shoulder of the locals at exit 56 at Newark and the far left lane of the express open. Everything else is closed there by exit 56. Overturned truck on top of a car earlier this morning. Injuries and the investigation and the cleanup continues. It's going to cost you well over an hour to get through that mess. Go with Route 22. Route 35, that's construction both ways at Lawrence Harbor and Sayreville. Hudson River crossings all under 10 to 15 minute delays. 322. That's construction work both ways by 295. 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Next report in 15 minutes from the All-American Auto Group Traffic Desk on New Jersey 101.5.
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5: New Jersey 101.5 instant weather. Beautiful today outside of an afternoon shower in one or two spots. Sunny to partly cloudy with the high near 80. Clear skies tonight, the lows into the upper 50s near 60 degrees. Mostly sunny, gorgeous day Wednesday too, still not that humid with highs in the lower 80s. Thursday will be active with a couple of showers and heavy thunderstorms that could produce flooding, downpours, and localized damaging wind gusts. Highs in the low to mid 80s. I'm meteorologist Jason Caterina.
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1: It's 11:25, Dennis and Judy show. Yeah, we're talking about pizza because two of New Jersey's pizzerias got named best in the U.S. by USA Today. One is Bucky's in Chatham. I don't know if I trust a place called Bucky's. And another is Brooklyn Square. Brooklyn Square, I've been to the one in Jackson. It was very good. Now, I took my friend Tony, who... Portnoy's type of pizza. Cracker thin, not too much cheese or whatever. But Brooklyn Square was not that way, but it was delicious, and he liked it. You know, it was hard for him to admit that he liked it, but he liked it. I like all kinds. I like the crispy, thin one. I like the thicker one.
0: This
1: Portnoy says, I don't like the flop. It's flopping. No flop. Undercarriage. The undercarriage. Go blank yourself, Portnoy. If you go to Italy and order a pizza, there's going to be one with flop in it. It's going to flop a little because some of the dough is softer, and it's still good. But just because it doesn't meet every one of his criteria, it doesn't get a 9 rating. So I take his ratings with a grain of salt.
0: The only pizza I will say I don't like, Dennis, because I like almost all pizza. I'm a Sicilian. Pizza freak. No, I like Sicilian. Okay. I don't like anything that has fresh mozzarella on it.
1: Because it's hard to chew off the
0: it's
1: pizza.
0: It's not in the same bite as the... Right. I want every bite to have... Just don't give me blocks.
1: It looks pretty. You look at it in the glass and go, oh, yeah, we should try that. It's not good.
0: No. I'm glad you agree with me. I thought you'd be like so against me on this, and I was fearful.
1: No, you're fearful. You know, I made a caprese salad over the weekend, and this is a time to make a caprese salad. No other time of the year should you make one in New Jersey other than right now when Jersey tomatoes are at their peak. Instead of chop the fresh mozzarella, I pull it apart by hand.

0: and throw chunks in there. And there's a lot more edges on it for it to absorb the oil and the basil flavor and whatever. It's just thought I'd throw that in there. All right, let's go to Amy in Lawrenceville. Amy, hi. You're on New Jersey 101.5. Welcome.
1: Hi, Dennis. I just have to tell you, if your girlfriend lives in Robbinsville, you've got to go to Gervasio's in Chesterfield, 10 minutes away.
0: What town?
1: Chesterfield.
0: Gervasio's. Okay.
1: By Crosswick. And I think Kyle knows of it. It's like, it's close to DiLorenzo's, but it is so good. Constantly good. I can consist it every time. And got to go there.
0: All right, Gervasio's. We went to the Chesterfield Inn one night. We didn't see Kyle on trivia night.
1: It's always crowded there. It's always super crowded in that place.
0: Yeah.
2: Well, it's Kyle and his rowdy friends.
0: Yeah.
3: My old stomping grounds.
0: Yeah. Okay. Thank you, Amy. We'll have to check it out. Gervasio's.
3: Really good. And it probably opened about 2 years ago.
0: That's it?
3: Yeah, it's in a new shopping mall plaza type thing that is kind of where Chesterfield's getting built up a little bit. But they did put a banging pizza spot in there. So
0: Gervasio's,
3: yeah, very good.
0: All right, let's go to Mike in Whiting. You're on New Jersey.
4: How you doing?
0: Good, Mike. How are you?
4: How you doing, man? Good, great. Glad you're back.
0: Thank you.
4: Late to go. I know. You too, and you love you.
2: Thank you.
4: The place to go that I go to is Pasquale's. It's on Monmouth Road in Cream Ridge.
0: Pasquale's.
2: You ever hear of it?
0: No. Kyle, that's your stomping ground.
3: No, not familiar.
4: Yeah.
0: All right.
4: Great pizza, great people. Food's good. I just got one other thing to say, too. I don't know if you've ever been up in the Scranton, Pennsylvania area. They have a pizza called the Old Forge Pizza. It's a whole different pizza from down here, but man, is it delicious.
2: I find it very hard to believe that anything in Scranton, Pennsylvania, except for maybe like computer paper, could be well made.
0: No, you know what? A lot of Italians settled there because of the coal mining back in the early 20th century. So a lot of Italians.
4: And there's a whole little city there called Old Forge, and they actually have tours of all the pizzerias that they'll take you to for all the different styles of pizza that they make.
0: All right, Mike, thank you. Appreciate that. My friend Dominic Persicilli texted me and said the pizza place in Ewing was Palermo's, and it's now Salerno's.
2: Thank you. Thank you, because, okay, thank you, Dominic. We said it was Palermo's, and Kyle goes, I don't think Palermo's would deliver all the way up here because the Palermo's he knew about
0: is in Bordentown.
2: But our Palermo's was like around the corner, Dennis. And remember, it came, it was like a, and they called it a summer pie or a Trenton pie?
0: Trenton pie. But I think it's another place. And also Massimo's in Robbinsville, I guess it is. The Copa, where they make the sesame seed crust. Amazing. Yeah. All right, more of your calls coming up. Don't go away. The Dennis and Judy Show rolls on.
5: It's 11:30. I'm Jen Ursula with your New Jersey 101.5 News Flash. A woman in Deptford will not get jail time for stealing money from two PTOs, but will have to pay the money back. 37-year-old Tara Webb admitted to stealing more than $99,000 and using it to pay for purchases at Amazon, Target, Walmart, Sam's Club, and BJ's Wholesale, plus dozens of other food and retail businesses. The theft was discovered when the PTOs noticed dozens of unpaid invoices. Officials with the Port Authority are reminding path riders to make the switch from their SmartLink and Metro cards by the end of the month. Customers must use any remaining balance on SmartLink and Metro cards by August 31st. If commuters are unable to use their funds, they can get in touch with TAP customer service to request a balance transfer. PATH also announcing the completion of a fare gate renovation project to increase accessibility and cut down on fare evasion. The Monmouth Executive Airport in Wall Township will close next month while its two runways are being replaced. The airport is the largest executive airport in New Jersey and has been open since the 1930s. Now, the replacement project is expected to take a month. During that time, helicopter operations will not be affected and clients will still have access to their hangars. That's your New Jersey 101.5 News Flash. Here's Fast Traffic.
6: Cleanup of a crash on Route 78 eastbound side this morning. Express and local lanes, only the far shoulder of the locals at exit 56 at Newark and the far left lane of the express open. Everything else is closed there by exit 56. Overturned truck on top of a car earlier this morning. Injuries and the investigation and the cleanup continues. It's going to cost you well over an hour to get through that mess. Go with Route 22. Route 35, that's construction both ways at Lawrence Harbor and Sayreville. Hudson River crossings all under 10 to 15 minute delays. 322. That's construction work both ways by 295. 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I'm Bob Williams. Next report in 15 minutes from the All-American Auto Group Traffic Desk on New Jersey 101.5.
7: New Jersey 101.5 instant weather. Beautiful today outside of an afternoon shower in one or two spots. Sunny to partly cloudy with the high near 80. Clear skies tonight. The lows into the upper 50s near 60 degrees. Mostly sunny. Gorgeous day Wednesday too. Still not that humid with highs in the lower 80s. Thursday will be active with a couple of showers and heavy thunderstorms that could produce flooding, downpours, and localized damaging wind gusts. Highs in the low to mid 80s. I'm meteorologist Jason Caterina.
5: Right now, Long Branch, 74 degrees at 69 in Phillipsburg, North Brunswick, 74. Next update at 12 o'clock. 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
8: 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Plus traffic, weather, and all the fun only Big Joe can deliver. 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
13: He's attorney Mike Fusco from Levinson Axelrod. Valuable information. Stay tuned.
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0: 11:38, Dennis and Judy show. Kyle, there's another place I know you used to go to where you grew up. La Piazza in Allentown. Yeah.
3: Cool little spot.
0: Yeah, and they make something there that Americans would look at the name and say, what's that? I'm not going to have it. Sfincione. Did you ever have the sfincione?
3: Because of you, yes.
0: The one I made for you?
3: I believe you made a sfincione.
0: Yeah. So, and if I could bore you with some pizza history, the Sicilians didn't make pizza. The Neapolitans did. You know, people in Naples. But in Sicily, they're very good cooks, and they made their own thing called sfincione. It was a thicker dough made in a pan, fresh tomatoes and a lot of onions and herbs. It's called sfincione. So when Sicilians said, hey, I'm going to open a pizza place too, they offered what they made, sfincione. And people like, oh, it's thicker. That's Sicilian pizza. So probably over the years it evolved to, can you put the mozzarella on there like they do with the regular pizza? And that is the birth of Sicilian pizza, but it really comes from sfincione. And if you ever get a chance to try real authentic Sicilian sfincione, try it.
3: You made it, right? And brought it in?
0: Yep.
3: And I knew it sounded familiar.
0: Sfincione.
3: Just because of
2: the name.
3: How
2: many more times could you possibly say that?
0: Sfincione, sfincione, sfincione. You know my middle name?
3: Sfincione.
0: Sfincione. You know what street I live on?
2: No, I don't.
0: 34 Sfincione Boulevard.
2: Do you know what province my great-grandparents were born in? Provincia de Sfincione.
0: Harry is on the line from Howell. Are we talking to Harry? Yeah. Hi, Harry.
3: He's ready.
17: Buonasera, Signor Sfincione.
0: Oh, grazie. It's a little early for that, but buongiorno. So you have an interesting story, Harry. Tell us.
17: Yeah, well, first of all, VIX is for us Jersey Shore people, always the benchmark.
2: Dad, why have you not been there when you're in my neighborhood so much? It's like not so far. Like next time you go to Asbury, just drive up the road. You'll be in Bradley.
0: Yeah. All right.
17: You got to go. You absolutely have to go. Now, I thought VIX was the best pizza in the world. I was doing some work in Bradley Beach, and I walked down the street, and I found this other pizza place on the corner. I don't remember what the name was. It's where Brooklyn Pizza is now, Brooklyn Square. And I went in there, and this is a very tall guy named Pasquale from Naples. I struck up a conversation with him, and I said, if I come back, And I ask you to make a pie for me like you would in the old country. Can you do it? And he said, well, I can't get exactly the right flour. And maybe I'll give it a shot. And I came back, and it was the best pizza I've ever had. And, you know, like normally I would throw the crust out, but even the crust was delicious.
0: No. What was the name of this place? Where was this place?
17: I don't remember. I don't remember. It was on the corner. It's Brooklyn Square now. And a couple weeks later, I came back, and Pasquale was gone, and it was Brooklyn Square. I don't know what happened to Pasquale. If anybody out there knows.
2: What town?
17: I wouldn't be all ears.
2: What town?
17: Sorry?
2: What town are you
17: Bradley
2: talking
17: Beach?
2: About? I do not.
17: Bradley
2: I do.
0: Bradley
2: right.
0: Beach.
2: Well, if we find yeah. out, we'll let you know.
17: It's about 3 blocks north of Vicks.
0: Okay. And that's where okay. Brooklyn Square is now. Thank you, Harry. Appreciate the call to New Jersey 101.5. I have really never been to Naples. I've been through there, around there, but never in the city of Naples where pizza was born. And I want to go into Spaconopoli in the center of Naples, the real gritty neighborhood, I think, where pizza was invented, and try a real Neapolitan. You know what they do there, too, is they cut it with a knife and fork.
2: I didn't think that was allowed.
0: Yeah, they cut it with a knife and fork.
2: Did I tell you that I found a place in Boston, and they were gone when I went back this December? There was a place Mark and I used to go. Remember, I used to go to Boston back and forth all the time?
0: Yeah.
2: And there was a place that served the pizza in a baking sheet. One of those huge cookie sheets.
0: Yeah, yeah.
2: You know what I'm talking about? Like the metal one?
0: Yeah, of course. Yeah, yeah, yeah. That's how my mom used to make it.
2: And it would come to the table. My grandma made it like that, too. It would come to the table on those pizza stands. They put only two of them.
0: Right.
2: And they would put it across the whole table and everything else would go underneath it. And they had one with like, they'd put a whole salad of arugula salad all over it. Oh my God. It was amazing. Dennis, there's something about making a pizza in that pan that makes the crust insane.
0: Because you douse it with oil. You really put a lot of oil and
2: like
0: crisp it up.
2: Almost.
0: Yeah, almost. Yeah. There's a place in Philly, and my brother and I went there last year to see if they're still around. It's called New York Bakery on 11th Street near Wolf, between Wolf and Porter, I think. The guy was there when I was a kid. My uncle used to live there at 11th and Wolf and bring it over when he would come visit. And they're talking about the 60s. So my brother and I go, you think it's still there? Yeah. Let's check it out. Pull over. There it is. New York Bakery. Black and white sign still there. We go inside. And they only used to make it on Sundays. Now they make it every day. They just call it pizza. They didn't call it. And it was just tomato sauce. Thinner dough. Not super thick, but made in a pan. And just sauce on top. Maybe a little grated cheese, but really good sauce. Oh, love that. Kyle, do we have someone to talk to on line five?
3: I believe this is Norm in Dorothy.
0: Oh, yeah. Norm, hi. Kyle didn't know where Dorothy was.
18: Oh, well, one of your people's from Belcoville, which is next door, which is in the same Weymouth Township.
2: So the made-up town. The made-up town of Belcoville.
0: Not far from Estelle Manor, right?
18: Correct. All in the same township. Well, yeah, Estelle's a separate by itself.
0: Yeah. I was in that area over the weekend because, you know, Atlantic City, that's not too far out from Atlantic City or Ocean City.
18: No, not too far outside of Atlantic, Mays Landing.
0: Yeah, it's very country down there. We took 542 to get from Batstow down to the Parkway, and you lose signal. If you're relying on your GPS, forget about it because... There's nothing out there. And Belcoville's a little further south from there. Yeah. Anyway.
18: Well, I'm in Dorothy. I have the Root Cellar Tavern, but I live in East Windsor.
0: Oh. Wait a minute. So you own a tavern in Belcoville or Dorothy?
18: I do. The Root Cellar Tavern.
0: What's it called?
18: Root Cellar Tavern.
2: Oh, Root Cellar.
0: Root Cellar. Okay.
18: Yeah.
0: On Route 50?
18: No, actually, on Tuckahoe Road.
0: Okay. I don't know. How long has it been there?
18: The original liquor license was 1929.
2: And, wow. And
0: what was it called before Root Cellar?
18: Well, I bought it was Root Cellar. I kept the name Root Cellar, but in the original beginning, it was Jitterbug Junction.
0: Jitterbug.
2: That's hysterical. That's the cutest thing I ever heard.
0: Yeah. Wow. That's out there. That's good. But maybe in my travels around the AC area, I'll stop in.
18: Yeah. Actually, Bill actually stopped by when.

0: he was on his campaigning tour.
1: No, did he really?
0: Yeah, he did.
1: Root Cellar Tavern.
2: Good for him.
1: And what are you known for there?
0: Kielbasa cheesesteaks.
1: Okay, I'm out.
2: Why?
1: No.
0: Well, no, kielbasa. We're known for a lot of things, but one of the primary things we're known for is the kielbasa cheesesteak.
3: Wow.
0: I pick up my kielbasa made in Linden, sold to me in Trenton.
1: Linden's the real deal.
0: And I bring it down here. I shave it, put it on. I have pretzel rolls made. I put it on a pretzel, a caramelized onion, Swiss cheese, German potato salad, cucumber salad, and kraut salad.
2: Doesn't sound bad, Dan.
1: No, it sounds pretty good. Sounds pretty damn good. Oh, man. All right, I'm going to look it up and see how far it is from me right now. All right, thank you. What were we going to say?
0: Facebook, on Facebook, it's the new Root Cellar Tavern.
1: Okay. How long have you had it?
0: Okay. I've had it 5 years. It'll all be yours.
1: Oh, really? You want out already?
0: Root Cellar Tavern. Actually, I've met you guys before. I'm 76. I'm ready to move on.
1: Yeah, my friend just sold his tavern in Point Pleasant Beach a couple months back, and he's happy, happy, happy, happy.
2: Well, as happy as that grumpy friend can be.
1: Yeah, happy to be out of it. Happy as a person?
2: No.
1: Not really. Hope he's listening. You are 49 minutes from me, sir, and I'll be down with a cash offer in about an hour and a half.
0: I'm ready. But anyway,
1: real quick.
0: Favorite place for pizza is Federici's.
1: In Freehold.
0: Correct.
1: All right, very good. All right, thank you very much for that. Appreciate it. His name is Norm? Norm, thanks, Norm. All right, we got a break. It's 11:49, time for New Jersey Fast Traffic.
4: Route 78 eastbound side, crash being cleared eastbound by Newark Airport. Only the far right lane of the locals and the left lane of the express open. Overturned tractor trailer on top of a car. Injuries, the delays are still with us. 45 minutes to an hour. Go with Route 22. On the Garden State Parkway, a crash now by exit 143 at Springfield Avenue. Coming into Irvington, Hudson River Crossings under 5 to 15 minute delays. 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Next report in 15 minutes on the All-American Auto Group Traffic Desk on New Jersey 101.5.
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6: New Jersey 101.5 instant weather. Beautiful today outside of an afternoon shower in one or two spots. Sunday to partly cloudy with the high near 80. Clear skies tonight. The lows into the upper 50s near 60 degrees. Mostly sunny. Gorgeous day Wednesday too. Still not that humid with highs in the lower 80s. Thursday will be active with a couple of showers and heavy thunderstorms that could produce flooding, downpours, and localized damaging wind gusts. Highs in the low to mid 80s. I'm meteorologist Jason Caterina.
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1: So it's the Dennis and Judy show. Thanks for listening. 11:55. Two pizza places in New Jersey got named to the best pizza in the country, according to USA Today. So, you know, take that with a grain of salt. But Bucky's in Chatham and Brooklyn Square, which has several Jersey locations. Bucky started as a pop-up at breweries around the state where owner and head pizzaiola Dominic Calice turned 12-inch fermented sourdough pizzas out of a quick-fired oven. When he got a storefront in Chatham, he kept the sourdough and artisanal toppings but morphed into a New York-style pizzeria, churning out large pizza, salads, meatballs, and more. They even offered Detroit-style pizza. Isn't that deep dish?
2: I always thought so.
1: Yeah.
2: Wait a minute.
1: Chicago's deep dish.
2: That's what I was going to say. Chicago's the one that almost has a fried crust.
1: Yeah, because
2: they put it in a big cast iron pan.
1: Right.
2: And dump oil in there. And I think there's like tons of sugar in the dough. And it caramelizes. It's amazing. But Detroit style, I forget what that is.
1: I think it's a thicker crust, but not the meat in it like the Chicago. All right, who do we have on line one, Kyle, that wanted to speak to us?
5: Jimmy?
2: Okay, line Jimmy, one, right? Identify yourself.
15: How are you? This is a huge thing because I'm in the truck every day and I listen to you and you guys keep my head dizzy, but I know I had 5 minutes to talk to you. So I'm sending my love. That's all I wanted to do. But I heard about the pan pizza. How are you? I'm from New York, but I'm a Jersey guy 40 years. So, yeah. My God.
2: Are you, Jimmy, are you from Brooklyn?
15: Originally, but Beth Beach, yes. Bear Beach.
2: Where?
15: Uh-huh. Yeah, Bay 20th to Bear Avenue. Yeah,
2: oh
15: yeah.
2: My
15: no,
2: God.
15: I just listen. Every day I listen to you, I had to call you. I had a bad day today. And before you cut off, I know it's 12 o'clock, so I had to send my love. That's all
2: oh,
15: I had to do.
2: So sweet.
1: Jimmy, why'd you have a bad day? What happened?
2: I
15: got a sick uncle. I got to go uptown Manhattan at the end of the week. And besides that, that's, you know, he's got Alzheimer's. He's from Knickerbocker Village in the city. And we're all from Manhattan and Brooklyn. But we all lived in Jersey about 35 years. So, you know, these are my two sanctuary states. This is what it is.
1: Where did you move to in Jersey when you left Knickerbocker Village?
15: Sayreville and Old Bridge. And
2: no, he didn't live in Knickerbocker.
15: Sayreville, Old Bridge, Manalapan. And I know all the places you talk about because I am a Jersey boy, too. So, you
1: who
15: know.
1: Lived in Knickerbocker Village?
2: His uncle.
15: Uncle Junior, who's sick. Yeah, he's 60 years he lived over there. That was you know, Monroe Street in Manhattan. But
1: the point
15: I'm making is I know all about... I am the Jersey guy.
1: Right. All right, Jimmy. Well,
2: officially, you sound like one. So congratulations.
1: Yes, chime in anytime.
15: I love you guys. I knew I had 5 minutes, and I walked out into the car. I said, you know what? I'm calling them. The hell with this. I'm calling.
1: So glad you did. We'll say a prayer for Uncle Junior, and I wish you a good visit at the end of the week.
15: And I listen to you guys every single day in the dump truck. And I just want you to know that every single day I look forward to Bill in the morning, and I love you too. And then I shut the radio off after that. Afternoon, I shut it off.
1: All right.
2: Thank you, Junior.
1: Thank you, Junior. Appreciate the call. I'm the Junior. Jimmy. Junior
2: is from Knickerbocker Village, Dennis.
1: Get it right, Judy. It's Knickerbocker. I thought it was like an Italian village back in Sicily. Yeah, my uncle lives in Knickerbocker Village. What? Knickerbocker. Gotcha. I speak Brooklynese. All right, Judy, have a lovely afternoon.
2: Thank you so much. Same to you. And I hope.
1: Lou and Michelle.
2: Yay. Love you.
1: See you tomorrow. Bye.
2: Love you. Bye.
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16: It's 74 degrees at 12 o'clock. I'm Jen Ursolo. The search continues today for a woman who went into the Delaware River to help a girl struggling in the water at a county park in Del Ran. She was able to push the girl towards the shore where bystanders pulled her to safety, but went under the water and has not resurfaced. Loved ones are mourning a longtime couple killed in a head-on crash with a stolen luxury SUV in Atlantic County.
17: Egg Harbor Township residents 54-year-old Robert Barr Jr. and 67-year-old Alice Stillwell were both killed in a crash early Saturday in Mays Landing. Investigators say police had been searching for a 2024 Mercedes G-Wagon reported stolen. Officers say they lost sight of the SUV and found it after it had crashed into the victim's Hyundai. An 18-year-old Atlantic City man and three juveniles in the stolen Mercedes each face charges. A GoFundMe remembers the victims as two great souls taken far too soon. Erin Vogt, New Jersey 101.5 News.
16: New Jersey officials say there should be no concern of an ongoing problem after dozens of syringes were found at a Manasquan beach. Crews picked up roughly 60 syringes and other garbage along the water's edge Saturday, forcing swimmers out of the water. Officials say the debris was washed away within two high tide cycles, with the New Jersey Department of Environmental Protection saying it likely washed ashore after last week's heavy rain overflowed sewers and carried trash onto the beach. The DEP deemed the area safe by Sunday. 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The Bayonne Bees Little League team will be busy this evening trying to win to stay alive in the Little League World Series tournament. While Hustlers have been busy selling knockoffs of their Bayonne versus Everybody t-shirts, the league has been selling to raise money, especially after this year's success.
18: We expect a huge influx of new players. So we're going to have to develop and revitalize some fields that are open, but not really up to our standards.
16: And that's the Bayonne Little League treasurer, Mike Conway. Conway says anyone wanting to buy a legit shirt can follow the team's Facebook page to see when they will sell them again at Marty Reed Stadium in Bayonne. The complete New Jersey 101.5 forecast is coming up. And now here's New Jersey Fast.

0: Big crash investigation still continuing eastbound side of 78. Only one lane express, one lane local lanes getting through at exit 56. Massive delays back to the Garden State Parkway, well over 1 hour. Travel time, get with Route 22 to or from the airport. Elsewhere, we've got the Garden State Parkway in pretty good shape. Earlier problems by 144 have been cleared away southbound. And the Hudson River crossings under 5 to 10 minute delays. I'm Bob Williams. Next report in 15 minutes on New Jersey 101.5.
1: New Jersey 101.5, instant weather, sunny to partly cloudy today. A beautiful one outside of an afternoon shower in one or two spots, a high near 80. Under clear skies tonight, it'll be comfortable with lows in the upper 50s to near 60 degrees. Wednesday, another gorgeous day, mostly sunny, still not that humid with highs in the lower 80s. Thursday, it'll be mostly cloudy and humid. You want to take your umbrella. We'll have a couple of showers and heavy thunderstorms that could produce flooding, downpours, and localized damaging wind gusts. Highs in the low to mid 80s. There still could be some lingering showers and a thunderstorm or two on Friday with highs back to the low 80s. Nice weather to start the weekend Saturday with sunshine and highs in the upper 70s. I'm meteorologist Jason Caterina.
2: 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Right now, Spring Lake, 75 degrees. It's 75 in Glassboro, Hamilton, 74. 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
2: The Parks Casino Chime Time is 12:09. It's a Lou and Michelle, and Lou Russo is back today.
15: No, I'm not.
16: Hello there, Michelle.
2: That's not a good sign when we forget to turn our microphone on.
15: I was trying to psych you out a little bit.
2: It was a long, extended weekend. I know you're not in the groove right now.
15: No, I spent the weekend in Wildwood and then yesterday at the boat. And so I'm like so very
2: chill, relaxed, chill, and
15: Jersey Shore kind of thing going on. I'm a Jersey Shore guy.
2: Back to reality. Here
15: now
2: you are.
15: Back. That's right.
2: Did you have fun, though?
15: A great time. The weather wasn't supposed to be great. It turned out to be fine, even beautiful at some points. And it was nice. It was really nice.
2: Okay, that's good that you said it was beautiful at some points. Because when somebody says fine, fine and sure are two words I can never read. Like, the weather was fine. Was that good, bad, kind of okay? Like, what's fine? Doable. But you said it did get a little sunny, so you were able to get to the beach and enjoy the weather a little bit.
15: I was there 2.5 days, and two out of the 2.5 days were great. Nice weather, sunny, beautiful. There was just a half a day on Saturday when it was a little bit cloudy.
2: Okay, that's not bad.
15: Did Cape May that day.
2: Okay, was it crowded?
15: Packed.
2: It was packed. So summer is still going strong in New Jersey.
15: 100%. I mean, it would both places, Cape May and Wildwood, were packed.
2: It was packed.
15: Yes.
2: So there's no wind down yet to the summer Jersey Shore.
15: Oh, no. I don't even want to think. I'm not going to lie to you. There were a couple of times that I did think about it this weekend.
2: What, the summer's coming to an end soon?
15: It's starting to seem like the ninth inning.
2: What kind of did it for you?
15: It was the cool temperature. It was, and at the marina, every guy who came in who was fishing was wearing a long sleeve t-shirt. And that's
2: long sleeve t-shirt time.
15: It was icky to me, Michelle. Icky.
2: In the evening, not during the day.
15: No, during the day.
2: During the day, you needed the long sleeve t-shirt, not the sweatshirt.
15: Still shorts, but the long sleeve t-shirts.
2: Okay. But it's not like hoodie sweatshirt yet.
15: It's not bundle up yet, but it's cover my forearms weather.
2: See, and I went for a walk last night and I needed a long sleeve tee as well. Mm-hmm. Like I needed to have something and I was not by the beach. So it was, you know, relatively warmer where I was compared to where you were. But I still needed the long sleeve shirt.
15: I bought a Wildwood hoodie.
2: You did? No.
15: On the boardwalk, yeah.
2: So when you get to the point where you're buying the hoodie and you're wearing it in the evening, you kind of know like the wind down is happening.
15: It's happening. It's at least the bottom of the eighth.
2: Oh, and it's so depressing. But here's the deal. And it's an interesting question because I think there are so many things. And even though maybe it's not happening now, you know it's going to be happening soon. So our question is, you know summer in New Jersey is coming to an end. When what?
15: When blank.
2: Fill in the blank.
15: Yeah.
2: Like, you know summer in New Jersey is starting to wind down when you start to see what? And for me, it is the fact that I wore that long sleeve shirt last night because it was getting cool and it's getting darker a little earlier. And so those are like the signs for me that summer is slowly starting to come to an end, even though I am holding on to every last bit of it.
14: There is the sense that it's slowly ending.
15: One of the signs for me, I don't even have any idea if it's scientifically accurate or not. But I swear

0: and let us know for you what it is. Maybe it's an event or something with your family or something that you're just feeling being in New Jersey, that you know summer in the Garden State is slowly starting to come to an end. When what?
1: Right.
0: Fill in the blank. 1-800-283-101.5. And unfortunately, I think our app is down still.
1: Oh, is it?
0: It was down yesterday.
1: By the way, you don't have to see that sign just yet. In other words,
0: true. I hope you're not seeing it yet.
1: It's just when you know for you, you know summer's coming to an end. Like, I heard some people talking about leaves changing color. I haven't seen that yet. But that's a definite sign. But I haven't seen it. That's okay.
0: I have not seen the leaves change colors.
1: But if that's your sign, that's your sign.
0: Oh, that's just like brings back like all the raking and the leaves falling. And I know that's like what people love, and they love the fall season. And really, people embrace the seasons here in New Jersey because we do get
1: some.
0: We do get all of them.
1: Yes, I don't embrace them all.
0: Yeah, I know. Yeah. I can't say I embrace the winter.
1: We say we embrace them because it makes us feel better. We tolerate, at least I tolerate them.
0: But I do think a lot of people love that about living here, that there is the changing of the seasons and everything comes to an end. And once you start to get sick of something, another starts, and it just is that evolution. And it's a good feeling that you're going to bring on the next season. I think that is one of a major, major appeal to living in New Jersey for a lot of people.
1: Okay. I would love to get sick of summer before. I have never gotten sick of, I've never been at the end of summer going, okay, I've had enough. Like, it just doesn't happen for me. So I would love another month of it to give that an experiment to see if that actually works out. Maybe by the end of September, if it was still summer, I'd be like, okay, it's time to cool off a little bit. But I could use another month of summer.
0: And when you start to see the pumpkin spice, everything with the coffee pumpkin spice.
1: Anything
0: and
1: orange.
0: All the back to school signs. And this is another thing I'll throw out there. I know summer is coming to an end in New Jersey when I complete my back to school shopping. And I did that over the weekend.
1: Ugh.
0: And I said I was going to push it off, but schools are going back so early now. Like, my son's off in college. My other son starts high school next, like on Monday, less than a week away. And then my daughter starts early September.
1: Couldn't you do us all a favor and drag your feet on that a little bit, though?
0: I know, but I feel like it's like it always was. The day after Labor Day is when school in New Jersey would start. That was always the case. And now it's so much earlier and people are going back to school in August.
1: Right. Yeah, so you do have to get your stuff done sooner. But then maybe you have to change that as being a sign. Because if you're shopping in August, it's still summer. You know what I mean?
0: Wait, what do you mean?
1: Like, if you're back to school shopping in August, that can't be your sign anymore because there's still some summer left.
0: But I think the season, unfortunately, it is getting shorter and shorter. It is. There were so many snow days this year. School was extended. So school didn't really end until the end of June. For some people, it was early July.
1: Right.
0: And then they're going back already late August. Remember when we were younger, it felt like summer just went on and on and on forever.
1: Yeah.
0: And now it's like completely different with the way the school is and the season, how bad winter was and the fact that kids are going back earlier because Labor Day is so late this year.
1: For me, Memorial Day, when I was in school, once May ended, I was done. In my head, I was done.
0: Mm-hmm.
1: And school started changing a little bit. That last month of school was always a little different. So yeah, you had a little bit, tiny bit of May, all of June, all of July,
0: all of
1: August. And sometimes, if you got lucky, 4 or 5 days in September.
0: No.
1: Not anymore.
0: It's not the case anymore.
1: It's
0: so short. It really is. It's very, very sad. All right. So 1-800-283-101.5. Fill in the blank for us. And we want to know when you think summer in New Jersey, you're getting signs that summer in New Jersey is coming to an end. We want to hear what you have to say. 1-800-283-101.5. We'll take your calls. And we want to give you plenty of time because I know we're up against the clock.
1: Yes. All right. So let's check traffic. It's 1218 New Jersey. Fast traffic.
2: Big crash investigation still continuing eastbound side of 78. Only one lane express, one lane local lanes getting through at exit 56. Massive delays back to the Garden State Parkway, well over a 1 hour. Travel time, get with Route 22 to or from the airport. Elsewhere, we've got the Garden State Parkway in pretty good shape. Earlier problems by 144 have been cleared away southbound. And the Hudson River crossings under 5 to 10 minute delays. I'm Bob Williams. Next report in 15 minutes on New Jersey 101.5.
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1: New Jersey 101.5 instant weather. Beautiful today outside of an afternoon shower in one or two spots. Sunny to partly cloudy with the high near 80. Clear skies tonight. The lows into the upper 50s near 60 degrees. Mostly sunny. Gorgeous day Wednesday too. Still not that humid with highs in the lower 80s. Thursday will be active with a couple of showers and heavy thunderstorms that could produce flooding, downpours, and localized damaging wind gusts. Highs in the low to mid 80s. I'm meteorologist Jason Caterina.
2: All right, thank you. In Lavalette right now, it's 76 degrees. In Millville, it's 75. And Perth Amboy, also 75. Fast traffic and instant weather every 15 minutes on New Jersey 101.5.
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1: You know summer's over when blank. And we're not saying summer's over. We're not saying you're seeing the things or hearing them or smelling them yet. But it's the sign that you know, okay, summer's getting ready to wrap up.
2: Okay, yeah. It could be a family event. It could be something that you look forward to every year around this time that you know that's kind of like the wrap-up to the summer season. And like Lou said, we are not rushing it. We're not saying it's happening because we love summer just as much as you do. But you start to get that sense when certain things happen that all good things must come to an end at some point.
1: 1-800-283-1015. Let's go to Judy in Princeton. Hi, Judy.
3: Hey, how are you?
2: We're doing good. So how do you know summer's coming to an end?
3: Well, first of all, I'm going to preface it by saying I prefer the fall and the winter. However, having said that, my two grandchildren went off to college, the oldest two. And my one daughter's a teacher. And so I always have pangs of whatever she feels when it's the end of summer. Also, my husband and I go to Led East, which is the biggest car show on the East Coast. And it's Labor Day weekend. So those are very, very non-monumental, but nonetheless, the kids going to college, very melancholy.
1: Yeah, I know. Michelle is feeling it.
3: It sounds crazy. I didn't spend a lot of time with them all the time.
2: No, but it's a transition period. It's definitely. I know it's hard. It is hard. I'm experiencing it right now.
3: And my little granddaughter, she's not so little. The one, she's a freshman. She goes to North Carolina High Point, and she cried when she was leaving. And I know she'll be fine, but my heart felt for her. And then my grandson, for the first time, is going to Catholic U playing football. Yay!
2: Proud grandma over here. But how can you say, though, Judy, I have to ask you, how can you say that winter, after the brutal winter we just had here in the Garden State?
1: That's a great question.
2: How can you possibly say winter is your favorite season here in New Jersey?
3: Well, I'll tell you how. So my husband always says to me, not that my husband was a doctor, but he's retired. But he used to say to me, oh, it's easy for you to say you like the winter. You don't work in it. He's right. I don't work outside. I don't work at all. So what's the difference? But I like the cold weather. I like the clothes. I just like the way you feel better.
2: But I like the fact that you can admit. The fact that you could admit you're not out in the elements. You're not driving in the snow.
3: No.
2: You're not doing that. So you can embrace the beauty of it, which I can understand that. But with like the hustle, everyday hustle, it's difficult.
3: It is. And so if I had to go to work and get in, I mean, I go to the gym every day, but that's like 5 minutes down the road. I like the way it feels better.
1: You'd rather be cold than hot, Judy. You'd rather be bundled up than be sweating.
3: Well, since I'm already hot, I might as well be a little cold.
1: Leave
2: it there,
1: Judy.
2: You
1: go. That's great.
2: Thanks so much for calling in. Appreciate it. 1-800-283-1015 is the phone number. Yeah, and I'm glad that she admitted that she's not out in the everyday of driving in the snow. And I don't even want to talk about it.
1: In my mind.
2: Because it was so brutal this past winter.
1: In my mind, there are so few things. Past Christmas, I'll give you Christmas, but there are so, and that's the beginning of winter, the first week. After that, I got nothing that I enjoy.
2: Like that dead of
1: short
2: winter.
1: Of a nice fluffy snowstorm on a Saturday so the kids can build a snowman and have that summer memory, winter memory fun that they have. Great. But outside of that, I got nothing to make me smile in the winter. Do you?
2: No. I really don't. I feel like it's certain shows or certain sports kind of get you through seasons.
1: True.
2: Like I'm a big basketball fan, so that can get me through the winter season. And wrestling fan. You know, that's not true.
1: It's
2: cold.
1: To me, it's a tough season.
2: It's tough. It really, really is tough. But I am seeing, it's funny because we always talk about pumpkin spice and how early that's coming into play this year and really in recent years. With Starbucks and Dunkin' now being able to get pumpkin spice this time of year, when people start trading in those iced coffees for the pumpkin spice, that's a telltale sign that summer's starting to come to an end. And I'm also seeing my flowers kind of take a turn. take a turn, any of the flowers I have out front of my house. It's like those cold nights, or maybe I'm just getting lazy with watering them because the summer is coming to an end, but they're not as pretty
1: not
2: as they once
1: as
2: were.
1: They're not as full, and they're not
2: no.
1: as... They get skinny. They get skinny.
2: They got
1: Don't
2: skinny.
1: Don't you wish we all got as skinny as the plants and flowers get at this time of year?
2: I wish at the end of the season I could say that about myself, but unfortunately, that's just not the case.
1: Stan in Manville says the armpit sweat is his sign that fall is here, when he stops sweating. So oh. he could check his armpits, tell him when summer's over.
2: That's a okay, good one when you can fair. Rely on your armpits. Let's go to Lisa in Jackson, who has a good one. Hi, Lisa.
4: Hi, Judy. It's Lisa. I've called him before, but
2: now
4: I'm
2: I feel
4: the one
2: like, I feel like I got to be honest because I feel like you're going to be so disappointed. It's Michelle. Oh. Judy's on from 10 to 12.
4: Oh, bummer. That's okay, Michelle. I like you too. Michelle Palenza.
1: There
4: I know
1: you
4: are.
1: Go.
2: Thank
1: there
2: you. But just so you know, Judy's really? On from 10 to 12 with Dennis. Dennis
4: I
2: is
4: know.
2: Back.
4: You're right. I'm not usually around this hour. But anyway, my observations for the end of the summer are for summer coming are the cool evenings when it starts to have a little bit of a chill in the air and you can smell a bonfire nearby, the wood burning, and seeing the local garden center nearby, getting the mums in stock, and of course seeing the deer more often in the yard at dusk.
2: Yes.
4: And I love those things. And last night I appreciated the chill and the night before, and I'm like, wow, it's coming. It's yes. just a calmness. And of course, more parking spaces at the boardwalk.
1: Oh, the parking.
2: That's a good
1: that
2: one, too.
1: That is a good one.
2: I feel like you nailed it with all of them, Lisa, because you're right. The mums that you're starting to see, the bonfires, yeah. I'm starting to smell it. I even did last night. Just everything you described is
4: it's
2: so accurate.
4: Things. It's the little things, you
2: it
4: know?
2: It is the little things. Good one, Lisa. Thanks so much for sharing. Appreciate
1: How
2: it.
1: How did we not think of the parking spaces?
2: The parking. Yeah, it's just a different vibe. 1-800-283-101.5. You know summer in New Jersey is coming to an end. End when ... fill in the blank.
1: All right, it's time for the news.
5: It's 12:30. I'm Rick Rickman with your New Jersey 101.5 News Flash. Dive teams have recovered the body of a woman who jumped into the Delaware River to save a girl struggling in the water at Amico Island Park. The Delran police say 33-year-old Priscilla Alvarez Pereira dos Santos didn't resurface after she pushed the girl to shore where bystanders pulled her to safety. Drivers in New Jersey are starting to see more gas stations showing prices over $4 again. AAA reported Tuesday that the $4.04 average for a gallon of regular in the state was 5 cents higher than last Tuesday. And still, it's 14 cents a gallon lower than a month ago. It's back to the drawing board for a plan to change the stretch of Route 35 from Lavalette through Toms River. The Department of Transportation scrapped the idea to change the road from 2 one-way streets into 2 two-way streets after strong pushback from the community. And that's your New Jersey 101.5 News Flash. Here's fast traffic.
6: On Route 78 eastbound side, delays into exit 56. A crash, overturned truck on top of a car. The car has been removed. Injuries, many of them out there. Eastbound side of 78. And it's still an active scene. Only one lane open express and local lanes there at exit 56. Go with Route 22. You got Route 31 at Payne Road. That's coming in toward Clinton. Broken down vehicle on the shoulder there. And Hudson River Crossing is under 5 to 15 minute delays. Lincoln and Holland Tunnels and George Washington Bridge. 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
7: New Jersey 101.5 instant weather. Beautiful today outside of an afternoon shower in one or two spots. Sunny to partly cloudy with the high near 80. Clear skies tonight, the lows into the upper 50s near 60 degrees. Mostly sunny, gorgeous day Wednesday too. Still not that humid with highs in the lower 80s. Thursday will be active with a couple of showers and heavy thunderstorms that could produce flooding, downpours, and localized damaging wind gusts. Highs in the low to mid 80s. I'm meteorologist Jason Caterina.
5: And Seawright at 74 degrees, Morristown 74, Red Bank 77. 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
14: All right, so we're getting a lot of great calls about, you know, summer in New Jersey is coming to an end when ... fill in the blank.
15: That's right. Well, the one sign you know it's coming.
14: Yeah, and it could be the fact that, you know, as simple as putting on a long sleeve shirt yesterday because I was chilly when I was going for a walk. It was like a sign that... Yeah. It's changing. It's switching over.
15: I have a problem with that, Michelle. You're allowing the universe to do this to us when you wear sleeves.
14: I know, but what am I going to do?
15: I know, you're chilling.
14: You're the one that got the hoodie in Wildwood.
15: I know, don't remind me.
14: That's another thing. When you start seeing people using their towels as blankets and not as a towel anymore. Like, they're not really going in the water anymore, even though you said it was super crowded over the weekend. People were in the water.
15: And
14: it was packed.
15: And the weather couldn't be more summer. It was gorgeous. Just the evening started getting a little cool.
14: Right, but when people start using their towel as a blanket, that's when you know. And I feel like it's always, like, for me, it's Memorial Day weekend. It's still a little chilly. You're still using that blanket with, you know, from the towel. And then also Labor Day weekend, I feel like that way too.
15: Well, yeah, I mean, yeah, that does happen. I will tell you too, on the Wildwood Boardwalk, as you walked down the boardwalk and you see all the souvenir shops, the first thing you would see is a rack of hoodies. And that to me was that was before I even bought it.
14: Did you get hit by the tram car, by the way? Because EJ was telling us a story
15: hit
14: yesterday.
15: Hit by the tram car.
14: He got hit by the tram
15: car. They give you excellent
14: watch
15: warning.
14: Watch the tram
15: car,
14: please.
15: I mean, how do you get hit by it?
14: He brushed his right cheek.
15: What?
14: Yeah. Oh, yeah.
15: On his face?
14: No, his butt cheek.
15: I mean, look.
14: What do you think? You bent down?
15: I don't know how he was contorting.
14: He was tying his shoe when he got smacked by the tram car?
15: I didn't know. You say cheek. That's big.
14: I know. I mean, yeah, right cheek on his butt.
15: Wow.
14: I know. That's a very, very upsetting story.
15: Somehow, I really wish I never heard that.
14: Rich in Parsippany, tell us when you know summer in New Jersey is coming to an end. Hi, Rich.
16: Well, hi, how you doing?
14: Good.
16: We have several black walnut trees in our front yard.
15: Okay.
16: And about the third week, August, they start to drop those nuts, and they're all over the driveway. The squirrels love them. And as you drive through the driveway over these nuts, they have big round husks on them. They're about twice the size of a golf ball, and they pop.
15: Oh.
16: So all you hear going through the driveway is pop, pop, pop, pop, pop, pop. I call it my security system because
15: Even
16: from in the house. Anybody...
15: But don't those things, Rich, hit the top of your car too?
16: They can if you park underneath them. Yeah, we don't have any. They're mostly on the lawn part, but... You know, they roll onto the, when my landscapers come to do my fall cleanup, they rake them up and they'll fill one of those big green garbage cans they use. They'll fill that with nuts. That's how many we have. I mean, it's unbelievable. And for some reason, black walnuts are the last trees to get leaves in the spring. They always look like they're dead. And in the fall, they're the first ones to lose them.
15: Huh.
16: I don't know. They got a very short season, but.
15: And are they a good telltale sign that this season, like in other words, if this August starts getting chillier before other summers have gotten chilly, do they drop sooner?
16: No. It's always about the third week in August they really start to drop, and we always have to warn the kids. You know, the kids used to love to pick them up and play with them, and if you get the inside of that on your hands, it's like shoe polish.
14: It doesn't come off.
15: That's
14: a mess. All right, Rich, thank you.
15: Yeah, that's
14: the
15: a sign
14: popping
15: right
14: nuts,
15: there.
14: That's never a good thing.
15: Kathy's a woman after my own heart in Bucks County. Fall would be a nice change if we only had three seasons. No winter, just spring, summer, and fall. We could wear hoodies and drink warm drinks, but not get the horrible ice and snow and potholes and frozen pipes. Just spring, summer, fall.
14: Preach, Kathy. Totally agree. Two of us agree.
15: That's it. Got to buy a house there.
14: Yeah. Dan and Edison, you know summer in New Jersey is coming to an end when what?
17: Believe it or not, I was in a store yesterday and Christmas music was playing.
14: Oh. No.
17: And another store over the weekend, I saw Christmas displays out already. It's like, are you for real?
15: Come on.
17: Not even Halloween or Thanksgiving and Christmas is already out.
14: I know it rushes
17: every year.
14: You got it.
17: But this is ridiculous. It's not even Labor Day.
14: Yeah, no, that is ridiculous.
15: You walk outside, whatever store you were in had to have the air conditioning on with Christmas decorations around.
17: It did, and the song they were playing was "When the Weather Outside Is Frightful."
15: Oh,
14: wait, so you're telling me there was a Christmas tree display at a store you were at?
17: Yes.
14: Have you seen that yet, Lou?
17: Music playing in another store.
15: I haven't
14: seen it yet, but I've seen obviously Halloween decorations, which should be out by now, but not the Christmas.
15: They changed the song. Yeah. They changed the song to "It's the Most Wonderful Half of the Year."
14: Yeah, right.
17: I mean, a lot of places do Christmas in July, and I understand that for fundraising.
15: Sure,
17: but to have but to see Christmas already, the holiday being pushed so early, it's like, are you really looking for Black Friday sales?
14: I mean, there's no way I could be listening to Christmas music this time of year. That is ridiculous, Dan. Thank you.
15: If you count Labor Day, Michelle, that's three holidays between now and Christmas. You got Labor Day, got Halloween, and you got Thanksgiving. Three holidays before we even should be thinking about Christmas.
14: I know.
15: You know what I mean?
14: I know what you mean.
15: And there it is.
14: They already have the bathing suits out for next season because they already went through all the seasons already. They already passed sweaters and now they put the bathing suits out for next year.
15: Might as well rush everything.
14: Seriously, we got a message saying my birthday is September 1st. By the way, the app messages, they're back.
15: Yes.
14: So you could write in on the app.
15: Happy about
14: my
15: that.
14: Birthday is September 1st, which always meant summer is over and school is a week away. Talk about loving and hating your birthday as a kid.
15: Mm.
14: That is a good one.
15: Yes.
14: That's like a mixed message when you want to celebrate your birthday. It's such a big deal. But then you know. And could you imagine if you got back to school items for your birthday as a gift?
15: Oh, no, no, no.
14: I know.
15: No, no, no. You can't do that.
14: Not even clothes.
15: No.
14: You can't even, not sneakers, not nothing.
15: Oh, because that's just bringing the other one into that world. You bring in the back to school into your birthday world. You can't do that.
14: Mix the world.
15: No.
14: You cannot mix worlds.
15: That's worlds
14: as a
15: colliding
14: kid.
15: Right there. No, you can't do that. I mean,
14: can you imagine opening up a present and getting a book bag for your birthday September 1st?
15: Unless it was one you really wanted and couldn't find.
14: No, I don't even care. I don't even care about that book bag I couldn't find.
15: 100% separate.
14: I want it separate. You got to find that book bag for actual in the school.
15: That's a fall gift. I want birthday gifts and fall gifts. If I have a birthday in September.
14: My favorite app message. You know summer is over when we're chatting about adult butt cheeks and golf ball size walnuts.
15: Yeah. Yes. Yeah. All in the same 5 minutes. But to be clear.
14: That is the best app of the day.
15: I'm not sure whose golf ball size walnuts we're talking about, but we were talking about EJ's butt cheek.
14: We were talking about his right butt cheek,
15: right.
14: By the way. Okay. Yes. And the golf ball sized walnuts.
15: So there's some more app messages.
14: Okay, that was Kay in Basking Ridge.
15: Kay.
14: I want to give full credit to Kay.
15: Kay.
14: Because that made me laugh.
15: Well played. Marty says, hello, I know it's the end of summer. When the honeysuckle bloom, they bloom in the beginning and the end of summer. The smell is summer in a nutshell. Oh, yeah. I mean, that's not, you know, that's funny. Nobody had mentioned the smell yet. But
14: well, somebody did mention the like a fire pit.
15: Okay.
14: The smell of a fire pit, that goes for, I feel like, miles and miles. So
15: yeah.
14: They could be on the other side of the neighborhood with the fire pit, and that just fills up the whole area.
15: I'm a second half of fall fire pit guy. Because in the first half of fall, it's just a reminder that summer's over, and I don't like any reminders of that. But then I warm up to it, no pun intended. I eventually get into the season.
14: I feel like the fire pit, though, I don't know, is that one thing that people get and then they don't use? Like, I'm like, I have to have a fire pit. I need to have a fire pit in my backyard. And then they have the fire pit in the backyard and they never use it.
15: I think it goes in streaks. I think if you use a fire pit and you had a great time on Friday, you can do it again Saturday. And then maybe again on Sunday during the afternoon. And then all of a sudden it doesn't get touched for 3 weeks.
14: Exactly. I feel like eventually this fire pit's just collecting dust out there in the backyard and you're never using it again. It's one of those things that people feel like they have to have. And then they get it and they're like, eh. Don't even use that.
15: Got a little fall bah humbug going on right there.
14: I'm just speaking truth over here.
15: A little bah humbug.
14: Because I do. I have one in my backyard. Yeah. I can't tell you the last time I used it.
15: Well, fire it up.
14: I got to fire up the fire pit.
15: Would you
14: come over and sit around the fire pit with us?
15: That was a jug handle invitation right there. Yeah, sure. If you fire up the fire pit, it'll be me and you and your husband. That's cozy.
14: Is that awkward? I don't feel like you want to go. I don't feel like you want to come over.
15: I'll come over.
14: That was the fakest I'll come over ever.
15: It's because it seems a little awkward to me. That's all.
14: Inviting you over to sit by my fire pit?
15: Yeah.
14: I thought that was the thing that people do.
15: Fire pit's like a cozy thing. Like that's a husband thing.
14: No, it's not. That's like a social gathering where you have a bunch of couples, a bunch of friends over, and you sit around the fire pit and you talk and you drink wine and have a couple beers and you have call it a night.
15: Invite three.
14: What do you think? We're going to snuggle?
15: Invite three other people over. I'll go then. If it's, I don't want to be the third wheel. So I'm
14: okay, fine.
15: I think your husband.
14: You can bring a guest.
15: Be like, that's the proper thing to say right there.
14: Okay, never mind. 1-800-283-101.5 is the phone number.
15: I didn't know honesty was not allowed on this show.
14: Ugh, it is not. I would rather talk about the right butt cheek and the golf-sized walnuts, okay? That's what I would rather
15: do. That says a lot right
14: there. Golf ball-sized walnuts.
15: All right, it's 1248. More of your calls. 1-800-283-101.5. I know when summer is over, when blank. Fill in that blank for us. It's 1248, and it's time for New Jersey Fast Traffic.
18: Update on Route 78 eastbound side. It's a big mess into Newark at exit 56. Crash involving an overturned tractor trailer. Still only the far shoulder of the local lanes open and the left lane of the express. Cleanup continues there. It's going to cost you about 30 minutes to go about 6 miles. Go with Route 22 if you're trying to get to or from Newark Airport and the Turnpike. You got slowdowns on Route 31 at Payne Road. That was an earlier accident being cleared northbound. That's coming up toward the stretch of Clinton. Hudson River Crossing's down to minor delays. 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Next report in 15 minutes from the All-American Auto Group Traffic Desk on New Jersey 101.5.
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2: New Jersey 101.5 instant weather. Beautiful today outside of an afternoon shower in one or two spots. Sunny to partly cloudy with the high near 80. Clear skies tonight, the lows into the upper 50s near 60 degrees. Mostly sunny, gorgeous day Wednesday too. Still not that humid with highs in the lower 80s. Thursday will be active with a couple of showers and heavy thunderstorms that could produce flooding, downpours, and localized damaging wind gusts. Highs in the low to mid 80s. I'm meteorologist Jason Caterina.
14: And right now, let's look at the temperatures in Beach Haven. 76 degrees. Chatsworth at 78. Edison, 76. Fast traffic and instant weather every 15 minutes on New Jersey 101.5.
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15: So, you know, summer is coming to an end when I hear cicadas.
14: Oh.
15: That's from Megan. Mimi says...
14: I love that sound, by the way.
15: The cicadas?
14: I do.
15: Yeah, that's a pretty sound. Mimi says, summer's coming to an end when I run quickly out for a gallon of milk and I get stuck behind a school bus.
14: Oh, yeah.
15: That's a good sign, too.
14: You got to give yourself extra time in the morning or you're never going to get to work.
15: That's
14: because
15: right.
14: They stop at every single house, it feels like. Right? Remember, you walked forever to get to the bus stop. Now I feel like there's a stop every three houses. And if you're stuck behind that school bus, it's like torture.
15: You know what, though? I love if I'm stuck behind. Nobody wants to be stuck behind something because you get there late or whatever. I get that. But watching the kids run to mom after they get out of off the school bus is adorable to me. Isn't that an adorable little moment?
14: It's an adorable moment the first time. And then when I'm late to go wherever I need to go, it's not so adorable anymore.
15: And they're fighting. They're having trouble with their backpack because they want to run. It's adorable.
14: Okay, like I said, the first time. That's so sweet. I love it. Joe in Trenton, you're on New Jersey 101.5.
24: Well, how you doing?
15: Good.
14: Hey, so how do you know summer's coming to an end in New Jersey?
24: Well... When there are no longer any New Jersey lifeguards on the beaches.
15: The lifeguards.
14: Yes.
15: Yeah, they disappear. Yeah, that's a telltale sign. That's a tearjerker.
24: Yep, that's it.
14: Yeah, that's very clear. Lifeguards are no longer on the beach.
15: Oh.
14: And it's such a welcoming sight when you see them.
15: Yes.
14: Early in the summer. And you're like, summer is going to last forever.
15: That's
14: it's gonna
15: right.
14: be the longest summer. I'm really going to embrace it. Live in the moment. And then before you know it, you blink and it's over.
15: Yeah, you're buying backpacks.
14: Mm-hmm. You're buying backpacks.
15: That's what happens.
14: You're no longer buying bags to take to the beach. You're buying bags to take to school. Ugh, Jonathan and Brick, how do you know summer in New Jersey is over?
25: Well, hello there. How you doing?
15: Good. So tell us, when is summer over for you, Jonathan?
25: I can tell when it's coming to an end because I'm. Long story short, I'm a professional Santa Claus for hire, and I'm getting back-to-back bookings right now for gigs.
15: So it's getting to be the busy season.
14: When it starts to pick up and you get more phone calls, that's when you know summer is over. Phone calls for Santa Claus.
15: I know.
14: Already. Starting to make lists.
15: I know. We've heard Christmas trees.
14: Thank you, Jonathan.
15: And Santa Claus this hour.
14: Christmas trees, Christmas music.
15: And winter's coming in hot. Like, that's a lot to take in.
14: After hearing about that, like, it makes me want to embrace pumpkin spice. And I thought I would never be the person to say that.
15: Because at least there's a middle ground.
14: Like, I want to fully embrace pumpkin spice.
15: Not yet, though.
14: Not yet, but I certainly want to put that next on the list than candy canes. Okay?
15: That's fair enough. You don't want the peppermint.
14: I don't want the peppermint.
15: You don't want peppermint
14: yet.
15: Tea right now.
14: No.
15: Yeah. So you would rather have all summer, but if you have to, you'd like there to at least be a fall. Can we at least have a fall?
14: Because I do think in New Jersey, and I know people are like, oh, it's so hot, and then all of a sudden it's just cold. I think there is a fall in New Jersey. I think there's so many farms in this state and activities. And I do think, generally speaking, as a state as a whole, we embrace the fall season here.
15: Eventually. You know, some people eventually.

0: Some people right away.
1: No, and I understand that, but like it's the same with going from winter to summer. Oh, it's so hot, we didn't even have a spring. But there's something, I can see that more so than fall. I think with the apple picking and pumpkin picking and just driving by any farm, there's a lot of going on. A lot of activities in New Jersey for the fall season, more so than I think for spring.
0: For the spring, probably. But spring is all prep for the summer. That I like a lot better because it's going to my favorite season, where fall is going to a place I don't want to go, a little place called winter. But I will say this. September is the gray area because I'm all in on pumpkin spice and pumpkin picking and apple picking in October. I'm all for it. I don't know if I can gear it up for September, Michelle. That's the tough month for me.
1: Oh, I don't think you have to.
0: I think they got Christmas trees out.
1: There is one thing that I could gear up for in September, and I even geared up for it in August, and I know I told you this recently, the pumpkin spice donuts. I don't know why we have to wait until the fall season to enjoy those. They're so good. They shouldn't just be
0: You're talking about the apple cider donuts.
1: I'm sorry,
0: donuts.
1: What did I say? Pumpkin spice?
0: Yeah.
1: Apple cider donuts.
0: Right. That's
1: fair. Don't think they should just be a fall treat in this state. I think you have room to enjoy them in July and August. I really do.
0: Delicious Orchards. I love their apple cider donuts.
1: Johnson's Farm in Medford. They have the best.
0: We all have our places.
1: We all do have our go-to spots. And they have them all year. They have the bags. And I may have picked up a few this summer.
0: You just snuck a little September love in there. I actually enjoyed that moment.
1: Yes, I finally got you to embrace fall. Because it'll be here soon.
0: That worked.
1: All right, there you go. The news is coming up next.
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3: It's 75 degrees at 1 o'clock. I'm Rick Rickman. The tragic death of a longtime South Jersey couple has rocked residents in Egg Harbor Township. 54-year-old Robert Barr and 67-year-old Elise Stillwell were killed when a stolen Mercedes SUV crashed head-on into their Hyundai. Barr was a bus driver and Stillwell was a hairdresser. Police in two Atlanta County towns had tried to stop the stolen SUV before the crash. An adult and three teens faced charges. The sheriff in Passaic County is warning residents of phone scammers posing as law enforcement.
4: Sheriff Thomas Adamo posted a video on social media urging people to stay alert for any suspicious callers.
5: Never provide personal or financial information over the phone. Remember, scammers rely on fear and urgency. Don't give them either.
4: Adamo says scammers will make up fake warrants and demand money to settle the phony charges. He added that nobody from law enforcement would make demands of that nature over the phone. Anyone who gets one of these calls should hang up and contact police immediately. I'm Lizzie Radabali.
3: 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Amazon drone deliveries are coming to New Jersey. Beginning in mid-October, drones will begin flying from a South Jersey warehouse. Some locals worry about mistakes and deliveries falling from the sky. Meantime, second quarter gross operating profits for Atlantic City's 9 casinos were 10% less than last year's second quarter. The complete New Jersey 101.5 forecast is coming up. Now New Jersey fast traffic.
6: Still dealing with big delays on 78. It's the eastbound side. Both the local and express lanes jamming. Exit 54 to exit 57. In the local lanes, we have an overturned tractor trailer, but we do see lane restrictions in both the local and express lanes. Got about a 20-minute delay through either. Parkway southbound, a bit heavy at exit 143C. A crash there is off to the shoulder. And if you're heading through Sayreville, big jam on 35 southbound Cliff Avenue to Lawrence Parkway, where construction takes out the right lane. Also dealing with construction in Pensauken, Route 70 both ways between 38 and Haddonfield Road. Leaving New Jersey. For the GWB, it's about a 20 to 30 minute delay, upper and lower level. Lincoln Tunnels 5 to 10. Holland Tunnel looking pretty good from either approach. Next report in 15 minutes. I'm Brendan Joseph on New Jersey 101.5.
7: New Jersey 101.5, instant weather, sunny to partly cloudy today. A beautiful one outside of an afternoon shower in one or two spots, a high near 80. Under clear skies tonight, it'll be comfortable with lows in the upper 50s to near 60 degrees. Wednesday, another gorgeous day, mostly sunny, still not that humid with highs in the lower 80s. Thursday, it'll be mostly cloudy and humid. You want to take your umbrella. We'll have a couple of showers and heavy thunderstorms that could

0: produce flooding downpours and localized damaging wind gusts. Highs in the low to mid 80s. There still could be some lingering showers and a thunderstorm or two on Friday, with highs back to the low 80s. Nice weather to start the weekend Saturday with sunshine and highs in the upper 70s. I'm meteorologist Jason Caterina.
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3: The Bet Parks online casino and sportsbook app Chime Time is 109. It's Lou and Michelle, Lou Russo, Michelle Palenza here. There. Hello. Did you hear the story about a Montclair woman who lost $2,500 after this guy claiming to collect donations for a youth basketball team walked right over to her?
2: Yeah.
3: Okay. And walked her through a fake payment on her own phone.
2: Wow.
3: Okay. Then grabbed the phone, transferred the money before running away.
2: Unbelievable. I mean, right in front of the person.
3: That is devastating.
2: It is.
3: I mean,
2: it's
3: not
2: scary.
3: Just the fact that you're scammed, but the fact that you're scammed in person. You're trusting this person walking over to you, thinking you're doing a good thing for this basketball program. They take the phone and they transfer $2,500 of your hard-earned money, and then they take the phone and run off.
2: There are so many ways to get scammed. And, you know, you think about, okay, maybe you're thinking about your parents or your kids, or probably more your parents, though, or your grandparents, and are they going to be able to catch, like, are they going to be able to be suspicious at the right times? Because these scammers, whether they're in person like that, which is crazy, or online or on the phone, they're good.
3: They are
2: good. They're
3: so good
2: at what they do.
3: And I think now with AI, it just makes it even better. And everything is very sophisticated. And before, you're right, you would look at it and you'd be like, oh, that's so sad. It must have been an older person who fell for this scam. But now I feel like it's all ages and we're in a rush. We're in a rush, we're busy, we're clicking, and you could click on something, not paying attention, and then as soon as you click on it, you're like, oh my God, I cannot believe I just did that. And then it opens up this whole thing where money is just being taken right from you.
2: You get robbed. I mean, you just get robbed.
3: It really is just so, so horrible.
2: I have to tell you, I was attempting to be a person who stopped my parents from getting scammed. This was not that long ago. They were going on a cruise. And I just asked my dad, I said, what time is the cruise leaving? And he said, you know, I don't know. I don't know if it's 4 or 6. And I said, well, you know, just call the travel agent, you know. And they were like, well, we didn't use a travel agent. We just booked it ourselves. And then I was going to say, call the cruise line. And instead, I said, do me a favor. Tell me what the name of the ship is and the cruise line. I'll find out for you. Right? No big deal. I'm going to do this because, you know, I'm not going to get... I know what to do. I'm not going to get scammed or anything. So he told me, and I Googled the cruise line, got their customer service number, called it. And when I called it, the first thing they said was, okay, what's the cabin number? And I stopped for a second, and I was like, why would you need to know the cabin number to tell me what time the cruise leaves? Well, for security purposes, we're not allowed to issue information. And I said, you know what? I'll try to find out another way. And I hung up. But what I didn't realize was I had already been fooled.
3: Oh, by calling.
2: Because I was calling a number that wasn't the cruise line.
3: So how do you know,
2: though? So they managed to get there. When I Googled the cruise line, it looked so much like it was the official cruise line number.
3: You just clicked on it.
2: I just clicked on it.
3: That's scary.
2: So I got bamboozled. Now, good news is I didn't, just out of sheer fear, I didn't give any information, so it didn't work. But that's how close I came, and I was supposed to be the one protecting my parents, and I almost got it.
3: You're like, step aside, Dad.
2: Yeah, let me handle
3: this. I am sophisticated. I will handle this situation, and it almost happened to you. And that's what I mean.
2: I know how to work the Google.
3: The Google.
2: Yeah.
3: My grandma used to say that with Acme. I'm going to the Acme.
2: That's right.
3: I'm like, are you just going to Acme? Why is it the Acme? She would always say that. So yeah, the phone number is 1-800-283-101.5. Have you ever been close? And if you were scammed, listen, it could happen to anyone.
2: Of course.
3: So what happened to you? And hopefully putting this message out there will kind of just be like a reminder.

0: came up. And I was like, this is weird. Like, I'm not comfortable just like calling this random number. Who am I calling? And then as soon I did eventually call this one number, and same thing, the question started, and I'm like, I panicked and I hung up.
1: Yeah, yeah.
0: Because I just, it felt like icky. I didn't like it. And, but then I was actually able to get a number at a person, and it worked out fine. But it's like an uncomfortable feeling when you don't know.
1: Right.
0: And it's very, you're very vulnerable.
1: And now you got to go back and you got to retrace what you said in your head, because you want to remember and guarantee yourself you didn't give them any information you shouldn't have given them.
0: Yeah.
1: So you got to replay the conversation in your head and hope that you didn't say something.
0: I remember. You remember this scam, and it was heartbreaking because it involved my grandmom. Remember, this was big years ago. I don't know if it's still going on now, but they would, somebody would call and like an older person or whatever, they called my grandma and said that your grandchild is in jail.
1: Yes,
0: in another country. And I remember I was in jail in Italy, by the way. Okay, so they call my grandma like in the middle of the night that your daughter or your granddaughter is in jail in Italy. And she was so upset. Thank God she was like, I will call. She called, she hung up. I'm so happy she did not give them any money. I was not in a jail in Italy, but she called me the next day.
1: Not that time.
0: Not that time. Okay, it was another country. She called me the next day, or she called my dad the next day or whatever. And she was so upset. Like, did I do the wrong thing? Should I have given them money? Is Michelle in trouble? Is Michelle in jail? I hung up, but I couldn't sleep. I didn't know if she was in trouble and if I should have given them the money.
1: Michelle's all right now, but she may never be the same again.
0: I was like, grandmom.
1: Oh, that's sad.
0: I know. That I felt really so bad. I'm like, ugh, like it was terrible. But she was she was like crying the next day, so upset that she didn't give them money.
1: But
0: she wasn't going to bail me out.
1: That's what they do. Left. They play on the emotion.
0: But she didn't bail me out, Lou.
1: No, she didn't.
0: I mean, that's pretty messed up.
1: Maybe she knew you well enough to know you deserved a night in jail in Italy.
0: Maybe.
1: I didn't know you then.
0: Maybe I had to learn the hard way. You just never know. All right, Amy in Keyport. Tell us your story.
2: Hello,
0: Amy.
2: Hello, guys. How are you?
1: Great, good. Amy.
2: Really good. So, yeah, just have a really quick story. I kept getting emails, and it said it was from Social Security, the United States government, and I owed them $1,200. And the people I spoke with, they have an accent that wasn't our accent. They were from overseas, and I gave them $1,200 because they said they were going to garnish my paychecks.
1: Oh, no.
2: Yeah, it was terrible. I fell for it. It was so stupid. But, I mean, luckily, I called my bank, and they refunded me the money. But there's so many scams out there, it's ridiculous.
1: Yeah.
2: There's, like, PayPal and all these scams.
1: You know, you feel terrible when it happens, but they're so sophisticated sometimes, it could happen to anyone. You know, it just really could.
2: I know.
0: I'm surprised you were able to get that money back. I feel like when you get scammed like that and money's just taken right out, it's just gone.
2: Yeah, it took me like probably 2 weeks to get it back out.
0: That's good. I'm happy to hear that because there's so many horror stories where people are out their life savings thinking they're in a relationship with somebody and they need money and then they send the money and then it's just gone. So I'm at least happy that you got that money back, but it's a reminder. You got to be careful.
2: And also my father, he's elderly and they keep calling him saying they're calling from Social Security whatever it is.
1: Well, fortunately you're able to warn him because you've been through it. Real quick, Amy, does it surprise you at all that Michelle spent a night in the pokey in Italy,
2: no.
1: in the clink, the slammer.
2: I can't believe that.
0: She couldn't believe it. She couldn't believe it. She would bail me out. Amy, thanks for calling in and thanks for sharing. I have a feeling if you got the phone call, you would not be sending that money either.
1: You'd be spending a comfortable night in the Who's Gap.
0: Wait, I'm sorry. How much is it to bail her out?
1: I'll give you 50.
0: I don't know if she's worth it. Just leave her in there. 1-800-283-101.5. 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
1: And also, maybe you calling today will help someone not lose thousands of dollars because they'll be forewarned. 1-800-283-101.5. 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It's 118 and it's

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1: A new big problem on the parkway. 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It's the northbound side of the parkway. It is bumper to bumper, exit 100 to exit 102. A crash has the right three lanes blocked, just the left lanes getting by. That is a 40-minute delay to get through that backup. The other big problem is 78. The local lanes eastbound now completely shut down, exit 56 to exit 57. That for recovery work from an earlier overturned tractor trailer. Express lanes eastbound, they are open, but they're jamming exit 54 to exit 57. You'll find the right lane blocked as part of the cleanup for the local lanes crash. Through Sayreville, 35 southbound all jammed up, Cliff Avenue into Lawrence Parkway. That is through construction. You'll find the right lane blocked. Leaving New Jersey, Commodore Barry Bridge into PA, 5-minute delay through construction. For the GWB, it's 20 to 30 minutes upper and lower level. Lincoln Tunnels, 5 to 10. Holland Tunnel, a 5-minute delay from either approach. Audible makes traffic less of an annoyance and more of an opportunity for another chapter. 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Next report in 15 minutes. From the All-American Auto Group Traffic Desk, I'm Brendan Joseph on New Jersey 101.5.
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2: New Jersey 101.5 instant weather. Beautiful today outside of an afternoon shower in one or two spots. Sunny to partly cloudy with the high near 80. Clear skies tonight. The lows into the upper 50s near 60 degrees. Mostly sunny. Gorgeous day Wednesday too. Still not that humid with highs in the lower 80s. Thursday will be active with a couple of showers and heavy thunderstorms that could produce flooding, downpours, and localized damaging wind gusts. Highs in the low to mid 80s. I'm meteorologist Jason Caterina.
3: In Manalokan, it's 77 degrees. Salem, 77. Monroe, 75. Fast traffic and instant weather every 15 minutes on New Jersey 101.5.
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0: All right, we are talking about the time you almost got scammed or did get scammed. 1-800-283-1015. I think it's happened to all of us, and maybe you telling your story will help somebody avoid it in the future. That'd be great.
3: And it used to be where you would hear stories and you're like, how can you fall for that? Like what's wrong? Like, how did you fall for that scam? What's the matter? But now I feel like they're so legit, almost, in a way where they look real.
0: Yeah.
3: And you can see how people fall for it, and when they're not paying attention, they're in a rush, and you say, oh, I owe you money, and you know, you're not thinking, or they're gonna hold your wages or hold your whatever it is, and then it's too late.
0: I think they know how the brain works, because they manage to get into a spot where you're like, okay, this makes sense to me.
3: Yeah,
0: you know, it's scary.
3: Yeah. All right, let's go to Robin, who's actually, hold on, Robin, because I have to go to Evelyn real quick in Edison. She was before you. I'm going in order. Okay,
0: that's
3: Lou?
0: That's nice of you.
3: Okay, so Robin, hang on.
0: You're so polite today.
3: Hi,
0: Robin's
3: Evelyn.
0: Like, I had one foot in the door.
3: Hold on.
12: How are you?
3: Evelyn, so what happened?
12: So one morning I was on my laptop and opened up an email, and it looked exactly like an email from my bank. And it basically said, you know, we have an alert that, you know, about your account, you know, please log on. And I forgot what it was, but it seemed urgent. And of course I did. I logged in through the email. And when I did, I put my, of course, bank account, my log on and my password in. And nothing really happened. So about 10 minutes later, I said, oh, I think I'm going to call the bank. So I called the bank quickly and said, I think I've been scammed. They helped me change my password and my logon and sent me over to their security department. And the guy pulled up the transaction and he said, I see exactly what happened. And they could tell it wasn't me that, you know, made the transfer.
0: Wow.
12: What had happened is this scammer transferred almost $5,000 out of my savings account into his bank account.
3: And did it actually happen where $5,000 was removed from your account?
12: Yes.
3: And were you able to get it back?
12: It was. Yes, it was. And what happened is the security person said, don't worry, don't lose any sleep. You're going to get your money back. And of course, I was worried, but I have to tell you, my bank gave me back or got my money back from his bank and gave it back to me within a week.
3: Good.
0: How about that? That's fortunate because that doesn't happen.
3: When it's involving the bank like this, it seems like you're getting your money back. But when it's these people who, and I go back to those relationships where you think you're sending somebody money for something and next thing you know, all your money's gone. They don't get their money back.
0: No, it's gone.
3: It's like their life savings. Ugh. It's gone forever. Yep. Evelyn, thank you so much for sharing. And she knew right away.
0: Yeah.
3: That's the thing.
0: She had the feeling. She had the feeling that something was up.
3: But we do it, and then it's like, oh, because you're not paying attention.
0: Well, because you get emotional. You're like, uh-oh, I got to do this quick. You want it fixed, you know?
3: Right.
0: You want it fixed.
3: All right, now we go to Robin. I'm so sorry for making you wait, Robin. That was Lou's fault.
0: Robin was all...
12: okay.
3: Lou made me do it.
0: She was all excited, and then she was like, no, Robin, wait.
3: No, Robin's story was so worth the wait. Now she's going to share.
0: Well played, Michelle.
3: Thank you.
13: Actually, I have three stories. One, what happened to my son, who was in his early 30s, and it was similar to what the lady caller just talked about through the computer. And he gave a credit card, and then I walk into his bedroom. I go, "What'd you do?" And he goes, "Well, blah blah blah." And he told me how, you know, his computer needed to be fixed. And I looked at him and I said, "Are you an idiot?" I said, "Get on the phone right now and cancel the credit card." So he did. And he was not scammed out of his money.
0: Oh, thank goodness.
13: My sister-in-law got scammed for some lover. I never got the details because my husband took care of it because it's his sister. And I know she lost money and we had to make her whole. We made her whole again.
3: Wait, she lost it to who?
13: To some online lover.
0: Online lover.
3: Oh, the
0: okay.
3: Romantic lover.
13: I don't know. I have never learned the details. My husband refused to say anything to me. And I just went, okay, never mind. You made your sister whole, whatever. You're a good brother.
0: That's the exact reason Michelle went to jail in Italy. She was an online lover.
13: And the and my story is we lived in New Jersey. We visit Houston frequently for family. And we were down in Houston, and my phone rings, and it's a caller ID says PSENG. And they told me that we didn't pay our bill. My husband was in charge of paying bills, and we paid the bills, I thought, before we left to go visit, which is what we always do. And she's telling me the utility is going to be turned off in 7 days. And I went, okay, getting ready to go to my husband, but he's on a conference call. And I went, oh, shit, I'm not going to interrupt him for that. And I went, okay, and I'm talking to the lady. And then she tells me, well, you know, you have to go to Walmart to get to pay right. by.
3: Well, real quick, because we're up against the clock and we can't curse when we're on the radio.
13: Were you able to get
3: that money back? How much did you lose?
13: Didn't lose anything. I started laughing.
0: Wow.
3: Oh, okay.
0: So you did okay. Three for three.
3: Three for three.
0: Robin, thank you so much.
3: Thank you, Robin. All right, we got to run. Rick Rickman's giving me the evil eye right now. Here's the news.
2: It's 1:30. I'm Rick Rickman with your New Jersey 101.5 News Flash. The body of 33-year-old Priscilla Alvarez Pereira dos Santos has been recovered from the Delaware River. Dive teams found her Tuesday, one day after she jumped into the water to save a struggling girl. Delran police say the girl was pulled to safety, but dos Santos never resurfaced. The Monmouth Executive Airport in Wall Township will close next month while its two runways are being replaced. The airport is the largest executive airport in New Jersey and has been open since the 1930s. Canada will announce retaliatory tariffs against the United States on Tuesday after relations deteriorated sharply. President Trump told Canadian leaders to fall in line or face consequences far worse than existing tariffs. And that's your New Jersey 101.5 News Flash. Here's fast traffic.
1: 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It's the northbound side of the Parkway, all jammed up, exit 100 to 102. Crash in the right three lanes, just the left lane's getting by. 78 eastbound, the local lane still shut down, exit 57 to 58 for an ongoing crash investigation. The express lanes are open, but the right lane is blocked as part of the local lane's investigation, so expect delays there. Through Sayreville, 35 southbound, that's jamming up Cliff Avenue into Lawrence Parkway with construction in the right lane. And just into the traffic desk on the turnpike northbound, between exits 5 and 6, there's a vehicle fire taking out the right lane. We got some volume building. Leaving New Jersey for the GWB, about a 20 to 30 minute delay for the upper level, 15 to 20 for the lower level. Lincoln Tunnel, Holland Tunnel, both 5 to 10 minutes. 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Next report in 15 minutes. I'm Brendan Joseph on New Jersey 101.5.
2: New Jersey 101.5 instant weather. Beautiful today outside of an afternoon shower in one or two spots. Sunny to partly cloudy with the high near 80. Clear skies tonight. The lows into the upper 50s near 60 degrees. Mostly sunny. Gorgeous day Wednesday too. Still not that humid with highs in the lower 80s. Thursday will be active with a couple of showers and heavy thunderstorms that could produce flooding, downpours, and localized damaging wind gusts. Highs in the low to mid 80s. I'm meteorologist Jason Caterina.
14: In Margate, it's 78 degrees. Trenton, 76. Hillsboro, 75. Next update at 2 o'clock. 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
7: So this Montclair woman, she lost $2,500 after this guy claiming to collect donations for this youth basketball team walked right up to her and said, hey, you just have to make this payment through your phone. And it was fake. He grabbed the phone, transferred the money, and then he ran away, which is just horrible. And I've heard this before. This isn't the first time I've heard of this, where people actually assist and take your phone and transfer it that way in person.
8: Yeah, she thought she was doing something nice, helping out a nice cause, which is the first step. They prey on your niceness, and then they prey on your trust, and they seem trustworthy enough. And if a really good one could be standing there 2 feet away from you and still fool you. It's unbelievable.
7: I know, and then it takes away from the person who's really collecting donations. You don't trust that person. Right. You never want to donate because you think you're going to get scammed again. I mean, if this happened to me, I would never donate again.
8: It's hard to trust people because it's so easy to get scammed.
7: So do you think you could get caught in a scam like this, or could you see yourself being fooled in the moment when you're not paying attention, you're in a rush, or do you know somebody that this happened to? Tell your story, because I do think that telling these stories gets it out, gets the word out, so people kind of are on the lookout, and we know we should be, and we shouldn't be trusting. And when you hear stories like this, it does prevent you from kind of donating in the future, unfortunately, but it's good to know.
8: You could be helping somebody out just by sharing your story.
7: Yeah, Brian and Atco, tell us about what happened to you. Hey, Brian.
9: Yes, hi, thank you for taking my call.
7: Yeah.
8: Thank you, Brian.
9: About a year ago, actually September 11th, I went to work, and about 2 hours into my job, I realized my wallet was missing. So I figured, well, maybe I dropped it in the car or dropped it on the ground. I went to backtrack, nothing there. About an hour later, I get a phone call from a Best Buy store in Princeton telling me that somebody tried to use my bank account, my bank card, credit card, cash, etc. And I filed a report and closed out everything.
8: Right.
9: And the detective who helped me, because I filed a complaint with the police and everything, the detective was able to get a photo shot of the perpetrator. And it turned out that this man worked with me in our IT department.
7: Oh, no.
8: Yep. Oh, wow.
9: Yep. Talk about America's dumbest criminals.
8: And he knew you? Like, it wasn't like you were two strangers at a big office or anything like that?
9: He knew me well enough. I mean, I didn't work with him side by side, but, you know, I mean, all he had to do was turn it in. I mean, I think he thought he was going to get away with it. He didn't seem all that concerned about it because the detective actually asked him, what was your motivation for doing such a thing? He says he was having financial problems. Mm. I'm like, I'm thinking 90% of the world has financial problems. Right. They don't go around stealing wallets.
7: Exactly. So what happened to him, Brian?
9: So went to court and everything. That took like 6 months because the attorney wanted to, because this was his first time, probably first time he got caught. They wanted to ask for a continuance. And they went back and forth. I finally got the cash back. And I also told my employer, if you do not fire him, I will seek legal action. Because this man worked in IT. Not only is he affecting stuff, he's affecting everybody else.
7: How can you work with him again? I mean, so I'm sure they did fire him, right?
9: But they did fire him finally. Of course, I had to like break tooth and nail to find out.
7: I'm
9: it was like, oh,
7: surprised they
9: tell
7: did
9: you.
7: It right away. Because how can you have a good working environment if you have somebody there stealing stuff from their coworkers?
9: Well, they wanted to cover their tushy, I guess.
8: They don't want to get sued either, you know?
7: Brian.
8: Wow. Well, at least you got your money back. That guy's not around anymore.
9: I got my money back.
7: That's the good thing. Brian, thank you for calling in. I had an awkward situation at work years ago.
8: I gave it back to you. I gave it back to you.
7: No, but my coworkers, it was so awkward. I went to a Halloween party for his kid.
8: Okay.
7: So I went there and, you know, they take your coats and they take your purses and they put it in a room.
8: Right.
7: So I just gave my purse, my coat, and they took it, and that was the end of it. And then I started getting charges on my credit card.
8: Oh, no.
7: I was like, who? Like, I'm not from that area. I'm never in that area. I don't go to that mall. Who took my credit card? It must have been somebody at that party that I went to with, you know, for my coworker.
8: Yeah.
7: It was the most awkward exchange having to go to him and tell him, I think somebody at your party stole my credit card.
8: Because
7: sure enough, it was missing. And turns out it was like a distant family member who was having, you know, problems and needed money and took my credit card and went on this shopping spree at the local mall. But it was so awkward
8: to
7: tell my coworker. It was like, it was a weird, weird thing because we had just started working together.
8: Yeah, you don't know him well enough for that conversation to be comfortable.
7: No.
8: Oh.
7: No.
8: Well, I promise you this, Michelle. If that ever happens here, once I get myself a nice lunch, I'll bring everything back. You'll get it. It'll be safe. All right, let's go to Paul in Freehold. All right, Paul, so tell us about the scam. What happened?
3: Hey, guys. How are you?
7: Good. So what happened?
3: So I have an opposite scam. I had received a letter in the mail saying that I was owed $544 from an old bank account from years ago. And to call this number, because I have never cashed a check yet, and they wanted me to cash it at my earliest convenience. So I called the number, and you know, the guy answers, and I'm like, listen, I know these scams, and I have some choice words for him. I'm, you know, cursing him out, and you know, I'm saying, yeah, this is a scam. Yeah, right. Yeah, you know, you guys should be arrested for that and trying to, you know, get you guys arrested right now. I'm like scaring him. And he says, well, this is not a scam. We're going to mail you the check. It's going to come in 2 weeks. So 2 weeks comes, I get the check. I go to my bank now and I ask the teller, is this a good check? And she says, it's good.
8: So you
7: really were owed that money.
8: So it wasn't a scam.
7: I sounded like a scam.
3: All the time. I'm scared of getting scared so much that I think it's a scam.
7: Yes. You know, that's happened too with like my insurance where they're like, you overpaid. We're sending you back $25.
8: Like,
7: and I'm like,
8: right.
7: What?
8: I don't want your money.
7: Yeah. What are you talking about?
3: I was cursing him out on the phone and that rep so bad and everything. And I'm like, you should be arrested. He's trying to convince me. This is not a scam.
7: Wait, say again, Paul, what the money was for. Like, why were you owed that money?
3: It was from a bank that they had a legal lawsuit set against them.
7: Oh, yeah. I would totally think bank? That was not right.
8: You did the right thing, Paul. I mean, that's what I would have done, too. I'd have been like, whatever.
7: Yeah.
3: You know? Right?
7: And then you go to the bank and you cover your own butt because you're like, I don't know if this is real.
8: Right.
7: I don't know if this is a real check, but this is what I got.
8: You're taking screenshots of the call, you know, trying to have all the evidence. Well, listen, glad you got the money and glad it was a reverse scam.
3: Yeah, definitely. Thanks.
7: Yeah, but I would still check.
8: Yeah, I mean,
7: if somebody's trying to give you money, nobody's giving you money.
8: Right. See, with right? that story thanks, will lead people to be like, hey, maybe they do owe me money. You know, and you got to be careful.
7: Yeah. Yeah, nobody's handing out money.
8: No.
7: That's just not how it is. Bob, in Hamilton, tell us your story about this scam.
10: Okay. I was laid off from my job back in 2023. And it was right after COVID, so a couple years after COVID. And somebody got in touch with me. It was a real company, but, well, supposedly a real company. And they wanted to do an interview with me for a remote job. And the company's out in San Francisco, so I thought that sounded good. And we did the interview. It was a text interview that lasted about an hour and a half. And the person on it, they said to go to your, at the top of the thing, they said, go to the website, you know, check us out. And I did. And I had a picture of the HR person.
7: Oh, and it was a total scam.
8: So it all looked good.
7: It looked real. What was the job going to be?
10: An art director.
7: An art director. And then how did, it was a scam, but did you figure it out?
10: Well, what happened was I was filling out the forms. We did the interview, and the picture of the person, the HR person, was on every question. So I figured, and I looked them up online. And I said, well, there's that person's picture in the website. So we went through the interview, and later on that day, they called me back and said, we want to hire you. So they sent me the form in the mail.
8: Oh, and that's how they got your personal info.
10: They got my social security number.
8: Wow.
7: And you would think it's like a real thing. You had an interview. Right.
8: An hour and a half interview. I mean, that's a lot of time to put into it. You
7: and
8: know?
7: Then you didn't fill it out.
10: I had it open in front of me. I saved it for all these years.
7: Well, I'm glad that it worked out. But real quick, because we're up against the clock, did you lose money? Did you fill out that paperwork?
10: I did the paperwork. And I sent him money. I sent him a check. I texted him the check.
7: Yeah.
10: And they sent me a check that said it was real. But it, you know, just
7: it was fake. Yeah, and it wasn't real. Ugh, that breaks your heart.
8: Yeah, it
7: that
8: does.
7: Was like
8: it
7: a
8: really
7: long
8: does.
7: Investment where you think you're trusting this person.
8: Yeah,
7: and it's just a total joke.
8: Here's somebody
7: joke.
8: Who's got optimism. You think you're getting a job.
7: Yeah, I hate
8: you
7: that.
8: Know, they spend all that time on the phone with you. Wow.
7: That's bad. Bob, thanks so much for sharing that. 1-800-283-101.5. We're going to get to Frank and Angela. They all have stories. There's so many stories, and they're all different.
8: Yep.
7: How money is being taken, which is so scary. It's 1:49. Here's New Jersey Fast Traffic.
11: Still dealing with this delay on the parkway. 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The northbound side of the parkway, heavy from exit 100 to exit 102. We've got a crash in the right three lanes. Left lane's getting by, still seeing about a 10 to 15 minute delay to get through that. Getting better on 78 eastbound, both the local and express lanes clearing out around exit 57 as that crash is now out of the way. Careful in Monmouth Junction, Route 1 northbound at Promenade Boulevard. There's a disabled vehicle. Left lane there is blocked. And through Sayreville, 35 southbound, all jammed up Cliff Avenue into Lawrence Parkway. That is through construction where you have the right lane blocked. And a tap of the brakes on the turnpike northbound between exits 5 and 6. There is a vehicle fire. That's off to the right lane. Leaving New Jersey, GWB, about a 30-minute delay for the upper level, 15 to 20 minutes for the lower level. Lincoln Tunnel, about a 10-minute delay. Holland Tunnel's 5 to 10 from either approach. 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Next report in 15 minutes from the All-American Auto Group Traffic Desk. 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
12: New Jersey 101.5 instant weather. Beautiful today outside of an afternoon shower in one or two spots. Sunday to partly cloudy with the high near 80. Clear skies tonight, the lows into the upper 50s near 60 degrees. Mostly sunny, gorgeous day Wednesday too. Still not that humid with highs in the lower 80s. Thursday will be active with a couple of showers and heavy thunderstorms that could produce flooding downpours and localized damaging wind gusts. Highs in the low to mid 80s. I'm meteorologist Jason Caterina.
7: All right, thank you, Jason. And right now in Sandy Hook, it's 76 degrees. Vineland, 77. Jackson, also 77. Fast traffic and instant weather every 15 minutes on New Jersey 101.5.
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8: Guys, it's Lou.
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8: Okay, so we're talking about getting scammed. It all started when I got an email not too long ago that I was named People Magazine's Sexiest Man Alive.
7: Yes, yes, yes. And you actually believed it.
8: I sent all my info. No.
7: You even gave them a check. I mean, you were like, take all my money. I want the front cover.
8: Emailed them some photos. Oh, it was a mess.
7: Oh, total mess. That's hysterical. All right, so what is your scam story? And I feel like these stories are long, and I'm trying to get as many on as possible because there's so many details to them. And we need to know these details because, you know,
8: we don't want it to happen again.
7: This could happen to you. So you need to know what you should be listening for.
8: Trust me, you're not People Magazine's sexiest man alive. That's it. Just start
7: I
8: there.
7: I mean, what if they're like super, super hot? They may think that they possibly could be. I could see how you fell for it, Lou.
8: I know.
7: I mean, was that convincing enough?
8: That was excellent, Michelle.
7: Let's go to Angela in Walt Township. Hello, Angela. What happened to you?
18: Hi. I'll keep it as brief as I can. I went online to purchase something for my daughter. I looked up the website and it said 50% off everything today. So I said, my lucky day. And yeah. I kept trying to get my account to work and it kept rejecting it. So I said, all right, it's not going to work. I called the company's customer service and they said, that's not our website. And I said, oh, no. So a couple days later, I get a call, quote unquote, from my bank. It literally came up on my phone as bank because I have them saved in my contacts list. And the guy said, did you try to spend this amount of money at Target in Philly? I said, no, I didn't, but I know exactly how this happened. Well, Michelle and Lou, he starts telling me they're going to send a courier to my house to get my debit card because they can check the strip and the chip and find out where the fraud happened. And he keeps putting me on hold because he's trying to find a courier. My daughter comes upstairs. She had just had her wisdom teeth out. I said, give me your phone. She said, why? I said, I need to call the bank. I called the bank and the fraud guy, because the girl said, I'm putting you through to fraud right now. She put me through to the fraud department. He said, ma'am, hang up now. We would never send a courier to your house to get your card.
8: Oh.
18: So they call me back and the guy says, answer the phone and put it on speaker so I can hear. So I did. And he said, ma'am, I'm telling you, it is fraud. Hang up now. So I even said to him, I said, are you real? Like, did I really call the bank or did they steal your phone number?
7: Right.
18: He said, I promise you. And I will tell you guys, by the grace of God, he had infiltrated my account. The guy told me, the real guy told me that they had already changed my password. They were already in my bank account. They did not.
7: Oh, where'd she go?
8: I think we lost her.
18: They're going to college this week. No, you lost me?
7: No.
8: For a second.
7: All right, so wait, something about college this week?
18: Yes. I know your son just went. My daughter is going, and they left her tuition money in the account. I don't know how or why, but by the grace of God, he must have felt sorry for me. But my real guy changed the password. He locked the account. I went to the bank the next day. I got all new accounts and got my money.
8: That's
18: unbelievable. Can you believe it?
7: If they were to take that, was that connected to the bank? Like, do you think you would have gotten that money back or do you think that would have been gone?
18: My bank is FDIC insured, so I hope that they would have gotten it back to me. But they were already in my account. They could have taken, accounts linked together. They could have taken all of that money.
8: That's
7: Angela was just trying to get a 25% off coupon. This is terrible.
8: How about we'll come to your house?
7: I would be scared.
8: How scary is
7: that?
8: That
7: is very, very scary.
18: We locked the doors and turned on the alarm because we were scared.
7: Wow.
8: Oh, well, thank goodness. Yep. That amazingly worked out for you.
18: Yes, thank God. Thank God.
7: That's crazy. That is a story wow. All right, Angela, thank you.
8: Good one, Angela. How about that?
7: Can you imagine?
8: Yeah, we'll come to your door.
7: I would lock the door, too. I'd be scared to death.
8: That's unsettling, for sure. All right, well.
7: I mean, for 50% off, maybe I would have used the coupon. But not the 25%.
8: Yeah, you got BOGO going on. I might be interested.
7: Don't fall for these scams. Take the extra second and just do your research. Don't fall for it. Just a reminder.
8: 100%. All right, it is 2 o'clock. Time for the news.
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20: It's 76 degrees at 2 o'clock. I'm Rick Rickman. SpaceX put on a light show around dawn in the skies over New Jersey Tuesday. The SpaceX Falcon 9 rocket lifted off from Florida's Cape Canaveral Space Force Station just before 6 a.m., according to space.com. The rocket was topped with 29 Starlink satellites, which will go into low Earth orbit. The Bayonne Bees are fighting to stay alive in the Little League World Series, but they're also fighting against people selling knockoffs of their Bayonne versus Everybody shirts, since the team does not have an online store.
1: I'm disappointed that people are out there trying to take advantage of the kids.
20: That's Treasurer Mike Conway, who says the fakes take away from money that would otherwise go to help the team with equipment and improving their ball fields. Anyone wanting to buy a legitimate shirt can follow the team's Facebook page. Bayonne has a must-win game tonight. A Piscataway driver is accused of hitting and killing a pedestrian along Route 22 without stopping at the scene.
7: Just after 4 a.m. on Saturday, a 56-year-old man from Brooklyn was struck along Route 22 West near Mountain Avenue. Police were called to the scene and launched an investigation into the hit-and-run in Watchung. Surveillance footage from nearby cameras showed a Nissan Pathfinder hitting the victim, sending him onto the SUV before braking and swerving away. 32-year-old Daniel Cole is charged with second-degree knowingly leaving the scene of an accident which resulted in death and third-degree hindering. Erin Vogt, New Jersey 101.5 News.
20: 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The complete New Jersey 101.5 forecast is coming up, and now New Jersey fast traffic.
11: Delays are getting better on the parkway, northbound approaching exit 102. The crash there, that's been pushed off to the shoulder, so all travel lanes are open. Careful in Monmouth Junction, Route 1 northbound around Promenade Boulevard. There's a disabled vehicle there taking out the left lane. In Sayreville, 35 jamming both ways into Lawrence Parkway with construction. You'll find the right lane blocked in both directions. And now in Union, 22 westbound, you're getting pretty heavy into Michigan Avenue with a crash there taking out one lane. Also getting better on the turnpike northbound between exits 5 and 6. The earlier vehicle fire, that has been cleared. Leaving New Jersey, stop traffic at the Burlington-Bristol Bridge, that for a bridge opening. For the GWB, it's a 30-minute delay for the upper level, 20 minutes for the lower level. Lincoln Tunnel's about a 10-minute delay. Holland Tunnel's about 10 minutes from either approach. Next report in 15 minutes. I'm Brendan Joseph on New Jersey 101.5.
21: New Jersey 101.5 instant weather. We'll have intervals of clouds and sunshine through the rest of this afternoon. There may be a shower in one or two spots across North Jersey. Highs will be in the upper 70s to near 80. Mainly clear for tonight. Pretty comfortable with lows in the upper 50s to near 60. A lot of sunshine tomorrow. Still not that humid. High temperatures will be running in the low 80s. And more muggy tomorrow night. Lows will be in the mid 60s with some clouds around. And we do expect clouds to limit sunshine on Thursday. There will be a couple of showers and a heavy thunderstorm. Any of the storms could bring flooding downpours and locally damaging wind gusts. A humid day Thursday, highs 80 to 85, and there still could be a lingering shower or thunderstorm or two on Friday. High temperatures in the low 80s and a nice start to the weekend Saturday. From the Edison Heating and Cooling Weather Desk, I'm meteorologist Brian Thompson.
20: 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In Manasquan, 78 degrees. 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Westfield, 76. Next update hits at 2:30. 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
7: New Jersey chime time is 2:09. It's Lou and Michelle, and this is such sad news.
8: Oh, it's devastating.
7: Just got word that Dolly Parton has passed away at the age of 80.
8: I'll tell you, there are a lot of phrases that get overused, and one of them is beloved singer, beloved actress.
7: Icon.
8: Icon. She was both of those things and more. Everybody loves Dolly Parton.
7: This really, really is so sad. The country music icon. She had been going through a hard time. You know, she came out in a recent interview that she was canceling different things and focusing on her health. Really, since her husband passed away.
8: Yeah, what was that, about a year ago?
7: Not too long ago. And then she had said that she needed to focus a little bit and go to some doctor's appointments and true Dolly fashion, you know, making a joke out of it or light of it. And so this is really sad to hear that Dolly Parton has passed away at the age of 80.
8: A couple of days ago gave it like a little bit of a health update. She had a lot more to do, she said. So it makes it extra sad to hear that. And then to hear of her passing today. So super sad.
7: Yeah. All right. So we're going to switch gears. I went to Dollywood several times.
8: Did
7: her
8: you?
7: Amusement park that she has in Tennessee, and stayed at her hotel. And I'll never forget, there was a quote next to the door when I walked into our hotel room that said, don't get so busy making a living that you forget to make a life.
8: That's a great.
7: And isn't that the truth?
8: I mean, that's genius. And it's so simple.
7: I never forgot that. Don't get so busy making a living that you forget to make a life. And it was in a frame outside the door to the hotel room.
8: She lived
7: when we stayed there.
8: She lived an amazing. She followed did. That and lived an amazing
7: she
8: life.
7: She did. And yeah. She did so much for children and reading and. Yeah, she's very, very special. So,
8: touched
7: so
8: us all.
7: Much more than
8: yes.
7: music.
8: Yeah, she touched us all in one way or another.
7: Yeah.
8: So sad.
7: All right.
8: Yeah, so we were talking about scams, and everybody has a story about how they almost got scammed or, you know, and we encourage you to call 1-800-283-101.5. Tell your story because it might help somebody avoid a scam.
7: I mean, there have been so many stories. We were talking about this last hour and the last caller. I mean, it's been from thinking you're going on a job interview and it was a scam. They sent you paperwork for this new job and it was total BS.
8: Right.
7: Then it was to the point where you just wanted a coupon, 25% off, just looking for a good deal.
8: And it ends
7: total
8: with,
7: scam.
8: And it ends with them saying they want to come to your house.
7: Exactly.
8: That's
7: and then
8: the
7: one
8: most
7: woman,
8: frightening thing.
7: Remember the first caller, I think, of that last hour, Amy, she lost $1,200, some Social Security scam or whatever it was, where she lost $1,200. She was able to get it back. But it's just all different things.
8: Yeah.
7: There's no one scam. And they're so real sounding.
8: So real.
7: Especially and with AI.
8: There's so many ways to get you, too. Phone.
7: And it's not
8: email,
7: just older people now where you're like,
8: person.
7: Oh, I can see how that could happen to them. Or like, you can see now. You right. can relate. It's like all ages.
8: Coming at you from every angle.
7: Yeah.
8: From every angle. So, Frank, in Jersey City, tell us your scam story, Frank.
2: Okay, one of my good friends. Had this bank account. I call it a slush fund. Any extra money she had, she threw into the account. Never touched it. All of a sudden, after a long period of time, she got a notice from the bank that her account had been frozen. So she went in to find out what was going on. She had about $52,000 in this account. When she went into the bank, it was down to $13,000. Turns out that someone who had knowledge of this account opened up another account in her name. And the policy at this bank at the time, I don't know if it's still a policy, any new account was linked to other accounts that you had. So this person linked, the bank linked the account to the one that they opened up, and they wound up
8: transferring. Oh, we lost them.
7: Oh, where did he go?
8: Yeah,

0: doctor's office. I'm done. I go to the receptionist, who's actually is the wife of the dentist, and she is talking to another woman. I found it strange that this other woman had her cell phone on the counter. So I handed the receptionist my credit card, put it in the machine, and then walked out. 15 minutes later, my wife calls because she got an alert saying, why are you buying all this fast food at this restaurant?
1: Oh, boy.
0: And I said, I'm not. Well, somebody's charging your account. So I went back to the dentist's office. I said to the receptionist, who I knew quite well, I said, who are you talking to? And she said, that was a complete stranger who walked in off the street and just started up a conversation.
1: Mm.
0: Well, the cell phone on the counter was not a cell phone. That was a fake. That was a skimmer and read my credit card.
2: Oh, at the dentist.
1: Imagine that. You're not even paying attention.
2: No, you think like a convenience store, right. A gas station.
1: You're worried about a random ATM.
2: Yeah, right? Not at the dentist.
1: Oh,
2: jeez.
1: John, well, oh, that's... I hope they didn't get too much out of there.
2: Yeah, and the credit card companies, I feel like they, like once you claim that, like once you call them, they kind of, that gets resolved.
1: Yeah,
2: they know. It does get settled.
1: Yeah, they know they have to, they have to try to help when they
2: can. Or the bank. I mean, but the one person who called in last hour saying that her sister-in-law fell for a scam with some, what'd she call him, an online lover. An online lover, and that money was never returned. I mean, gave money to somebody in another country, and then it was gone.
1: That phishing thing. That's like the phishing thing, right?
2: Which I fell for, by the way, here at the station the one time with the phishing on the email. I thought it was our boss,
1: Sam. Fell in love with Brad Pitt?
2: I did not fall with the online...
1: Is that what
2: the online lover.
1: You sent money to Brad Pitt?
2: I mean, he said he liked me. He said he wanted to go on a date.
1: It can happen.
2: I'm not judging. It was the phishing scam that was like something about our boss saying that he needed to... Talk to me right away.
1: And you clicked right on
2: it. And I clicked on it.
1: Yeah.
2: And then it was like, alert, phishing alert. And then I had to go to school.
1: You went to class.
2: I had to go to class. I was so pissed. I was so mad.
1: I used to make Michelle a little lunch so she could go to digital class.
2: I was so annoyed I had to take classes all because of that stupid phishing scam. Kelly in Manchester has a story about being scammed. Hi, Kelly.
3: Hi, how are you guys?
1: Good.
3: So I just had surgery. It was about 4 years ago. I just got home. I was groggy, laying down, and my phone rings and says Goldman Sachs. So I answer it, and it's, you know, them saying that they're my Apple credit card and that there's these charges, and do I recognize them? And I hadn't used my card, so no, I don't recognize them. So I'm, like, freaking out because, you know, I'm under anesthesia. And they're like, don't worry, you know, we'll take care of this. They walk me through what to do. And I get off the phone and I tell my husband, he's like, no, that doesn't sound right. He's like, you need to call them back. He's like, the real number. So I call them and they're like, no, there's no charges. But previously, but now there was over $5,000 worth of charges they did.
1: Were you able
3: to? I got all the money back.
1: You got the money back. That's important.
3: Yeah, that's
1: it always
3: great.
1: Happens,
3: it
1: too, at the worst time. Like, you're in the middle of life. You were in the middle of what? You just got over surgery. Like, the last thing, you're not thinking straight.
3: No, I wasn't at all. But Apple, I mean, they credited my account immediately.
2: Yeah.
3: There wasn't even.
2: It is instant. I do feel like they make that right when stuff like that happens, which is good.
3: Immediately.
2: But
1: that's
2: the
1: awesome.
2: Anesthesia, though.
3: But
2: I mean,
3: they were buying cell phones and MacBooks, all kinds of
2: stuff. It's so invasive. Mm. You're like, that's not something I would buy. And you're annoyed that they're buying it. They have it off of
1: your
2: dime.
1: Yeah. Oh, Kelly,
2: so annoying.
3: I don't have it, but you're going to buy it on my credit card.
2: That bothers me. And the anesthesia, I mean, I'm surprised you were able to even think straight. Because usually it takes a while for that stuff to wear off.
1: Right, and plus you're thinking about other things like recovery.
2: Yeah, Kelly, thank you.
1: So were you under anesthesia when you sent money to Brad Pitt, Michelle? Or
2: I was under anesthesia when I told the nurse I loved her. So awkward. I'm like, I love you. I love nurses. And I was professing my love for this nurse. She probably thought I was crazy. I do love nurses, though. And I guess I just wanted to tell her how much I love nurses.
1: Very sweet of you. All right. It is 219 1-800-283-1015. You want to keep it going?
2: We can take a few more calls because I do want to switch in a little bit because you are looking for a new show to watch.
1: Yeah, we need just a new binge show, but let's get all these scam calls in. Call now. It is 219, and it's time for a new

0: Jersey Fast Traffic.
1: Just a few slow spots now on the Garden State roads. 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We'll start through Sayreville, 35. You're jamming both ways into Lawrence Parkway. That's through construction. You'll see a lane restriction both ways. Careful in Union, 22 westbound, a bit heavy. The parkway out to Michigan Avenue. Crash there has one lane blocked. And we're dealing with construction in Pensauken. Route 70 is heavy both ways between 38 and Haddonfield Road. You'll find the left lane blocked in both directions. Leaving New Jersey, Burlington-Bristol Bridge. Stop traffic there for a bridge opening. That should be wrapping up any minute now. Commodore Barry Bridge, 5-minute delay into PA through construction. For the GWB, we're looking at about a 30-minute delay upper level, 20 minutes for the lower level. Lincoln Tunnel, a 10-minute delay. Holland Tunnel clear from the turnpike, up to 10 minutes, though, from routes 1 and 9. 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Next report in 15 minutes from the All-American Auto Group Traffic Desk. I'm Brendan Joseph on New Jersey 101.5.
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2: New Jersey 101.5 instant weather. We'll have some sunshine at times through the rest of this afternoon. There might be a shower in a few spots across North Jersey. The vast majority of the area, though, is going to stay dry. Highs will be in the upper 70s to near 80 as the humidity stays pretty low. Comfortable tonight with a clear sky. Lows in the upper 50s to near 60. Mostly sunny, still not that humid tomorrow. Highs will be in the low 80s. And more clouds and humid Thursday with a couple of showers and a heavy thunderstorm. Highs in the low 80s. From the Edison Heating and Cooling Weather Desk, I'm meteorologist Brian Thompson.
3: 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Fast traffic and instant weather every 15 minutes on New Jersey 101.5.
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11: 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Job well done. So that's exactly the seal of approval we're looking for.
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6: All right, so scams are happening everywhere you turn all the time, and all you need to do is keep listening for the proof of it, because we're getting a ton of scam stories.
7: I don't even know if I can trust you, Lou. I don't even know if what you're saying is true.
6: I would hang up on me if I were you.
7: I don't know. Some people get a kick out of, like, when people call messing with them and keep them on the phone. I just want nothing to do with it. I see scam, I'm like, done.
6: Yeah.
7: Don't answer it.
6: Because a lot of times you're afraid you're going to hear about the scam the day after you got caught in it.
7: Right, or they're going to record my voice saying something, and then they have my voice, and...
6: And then who knows what they can do with it. And yes, 100%.
7: So I don't even bother with it. And if somebody comes to the door, I'm like, don't knock on the door. Like, I'm like, I want no part of it.
6: Yeah.
7: Because you can't trust anybody these days.
6: Don't deal with people.
7: But we do. Don't look at anybody. Don't talk to anybody.
6: Straight.
7: But we did hear from somebody who said that they were owed like a couple $100. And he thought that was a scam. Of course you would.
6: Yeah.
7: But
6: it turned out to be the real thing.
7: Was he overcharged? I forget what that money was.
6: He had an account that was forgotten about. And
7: yes.
6: They wanted to give him his money. But, I mean, that is so few and far between. You can never trust that that's true. You got to not believe that.
7: Yeah, because nobody's giving out money. Right, that ain't happening.
6: We got a couple more minutes of this. You think we can get through these calls if we get through these three calls,
7: and then we're going to switch gears at 2:30 and talk about binge watching, because we're getting at messages about
6: the binge watching.
7: Because Lou is very upset he needs a show.
6: I'm getting close to the end of Last Ship.
7: We'll talk about something at the ready.
6: Yes. Okay. So let's go to Terry in Middletown. Terry, tell us real quick your story about the scam. Well, not that quick, Terry. You could elaborate a little.
7: Uh-oh.
6: Are you there, Terry?
7: No.
6: Okay, we lost
7: She Terry. Probably thought we were a scam. We're going to put her on hold, and then we're going to go back.
6: I don't blame her.
7: After what I said that you were not telling the
6: truth. Now nobody's answering when I say something. You try it.
7: All right, let's go to Terry again. We'll see if she answers to me. Hi, Terry. Oh, no.
6: No, that makes me feel better. All right. Let's try Marie in Monroe.
7: You shouldn't. You just corrupted me. let's go to Marie, Monroe.
6: Hi, Marie.
8: Hi.
7: That's good.
6: So
7: it was like our system.
6: Okay?
7: Yeah.
6: Yes, everything's working. You're
7: up and working. You're good. So what's your story? What happened with this data breach?
8: I was just really calling in because I think people should be aware. So I received a check from Prudential, which is a common company, you know, years ago for life insurance and such. So I received a data breach litigation check. And I didn't think anything of it. I thought I got something in the mail about this, and I set the check down. Like, you don't normally deposit checks or cash checks these days. It's usually direct deposit. So 2 months later, you know, I cashed a check, and then I received a notice from the bank saying, you know, refer to the maker. So I'm like, this is really strange. I took, you know, it's only $13, but they took the money out of my account. So I called the bank, and we take a look at the check. So... Are you still with me?
6: Yeah, we're here.
7: Oh, we are listening.
8: Okay.
7: We're hanging on to everything you say.
8: Right. So we take a look at the check, and the check is dated 5/17/2026, and it voids after June 15, 2026. So that's not normal, and honestly, I didn't even pick up on that. Normally, checks are good for 90 days, 6 months, whatever. So I contacted the bank, and she said, you know, this is really an odd check because normally banks don't put a phone number on there.
7: Sure.
8: And there's nobody that would legally be able to, you know, say you can only cash a check for 28 days. So,
6: yeah, that's definitely a red flag right there.
8: Yeah. So she felt it was fishy. So after I hung up with her, I Googled the phone number and right away it came up, you know, this phone number is used in a scam throughout the country. So what they do is try and get you to deposit or cash a check. It bounces back. Then you call this phone number and then they try
7: and they catch you. Oh, I'm so glad that you did not, like nothing happened.
6: Good heads up, Marie.
7: But that's good to put that out there. So if you get that, don't do it.
8: Right.
7: Don't do it.
8: Be aware.
7: Yep. Sure.
8: A check from Prudential, you know, it's definitely not a real check.
7: Yeah.
6: Marie, thank you so much. Yeah, that's true.
7: Thank you.
6: That's 100% true.
7: That is very good to know.
6: All right. We got to a ton of them.
7: All right. We are going to switch gears, though.
6: Yes.
7: So we're going to be talking about binge watching and the show that you're watching right now because Lou's almost done and he needs something to watch. So for the next half hour, we're going to make a quick list of shows that are worth binge watching right now.
6: Help me have a life.
7: I don't know if you have a life when you're binge watching your show.
6: Help me have some semblance
7: of
6: a life.
7: Help Lou have some entertainment in the evening so we could sit down and watch a show and relax.
6: That's right.
7: 1-800-283-101.5.
6: It's time for the news.
1: It's 2:30. I'm Rick Rickman with your New Jersey 101.5 News Flash. Country music legend Dolly Parton is dead at the age of 80. Her hits include Jolene, 9 to 5, and I Will Always Love You. Parton also built a global brand through her philanthropy, her Dollywood theme park, and her Imagination Library program. Dive teams have recovered the body of a woman who jumped into the Delaware River to save a struggling girl at Amico Island Park. The Delran police say 33-year-old Priscilla Alvarez Pereira dos Santos didn't resurface after she pushed the girl to shore, where bystanders pulled her to safety. Dos Santos would have turned 34 today. Drivers in New Jersey are starting to see more gas station signs showing prices over $4 again. AAA reported Tuesday that the $4.04 average for a gallon of regular in the state was 5 cents higher than last Tuesday. And that's your New Jersey 101.5 News Flash. Here's fast traffic.
9: 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Through Sayreville, 35, that's pretty heavy both ways in the Lawrence Parkway. There's construction set up, and you're going to see a lane restriction in both directions. Heavy but getting better through Union on 22 westbound, approaching Michigan Avenue. The crash that was there, that's been cleared. And at Raritan, 202 is heavy both ways between Somerville Circle and First Avenue. That's with ongoing construction. Also tapping the brakes in Pennsauken, Route 70 both ways between 38 and Haddonfield Road with construction taking out a lane. Leaving New Jersey, Commodore Barry into PA, about a 5-minute delay through construction. For the GWB, it's a 30-minute delay for the upper level, 15 to 20 minutes for the lower level. Lincoln Tunnel is a 5-minute delay. Holland Tunnel's pretty clear from either approach. 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Next report in 15 minutes. I'm Brendan Joseph on New Jersey 101.5.
10: New Jersey 101.5 instant weather with some sunshine at times the rest of this afternoon. There will be a shower in one or two spots across North Jersey. Most areas, though, will stay dry. Highs will be in the upper 70s to near 80. With a mainly clear sky tonight, lows will be in the upper 50s to near 60. So comfortable tonight and mostly sunny tomorrow. Still not that humid with highs in the lower 80s. By Thursday, there will be more clouds along with a couple of showers and a heavy thunderstorm. More humid Thursday with highs in the low 80s. From the Edison Heating and Cooling Weather Desk, I'm meteorologist Brian Thompson.
1: In Surf City, it's 77 degrees. Mahwah, 73. Piscataway, 75. 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
6: All right, so we just need some suggestions on this one because I'm watching The Last Ship, and I absolutely, this is the second time I'm watching it. Love it, The Last Ship. But I'm going to need something else to binge watch when that wraps
7: over.
6: Up.
7: Yeah, you need to have something next, and you're desperate for a show, and I keep recommending shows, and you keep rejecting them. So obviously, the shows I'm recommending, you're not really into.
6: We want to hear what you think. The show that I should start binge watching once The Last Ship is over. 1-800-283-1015. Your calls coming up next.
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6: All right, so what we're looking for at 1-800-283-1015 is your best recommendation for a show to binge watch. Watching Last Ship, love it. It's the second time I'm watching it, and I love it even more the second time. Now, Michelle, you said that you suggested some shows for me, and I just ignored you.
7: Yeah, that is true.
6: Which ones were they?
7: They were Outer Banks. You ignored that one. That's the one I'm binge watching right now.
6: Okay.
7: I have two more episodes left.
6: How many seasons?
7: There's five seasons.
6: Okay.
7: four or five seasons, and it's done. Like, this is it. So I have two episodes left, and then the show's done. Love Outer Banks.
18: All right. Is there another
7: one? You're not going to like that one, though.

0: It's like a treasure hunt.
1: You wonder why I didn't watch it.
0: That's like, you know, yeah, I don't think you're going to like that one. Okay. Then I recommended Stranger Things.
1: Stranger Things is a lot of emotion, though, isn't it?
0: It's so good. And I don't think you're going to watch that one. Okay. And then I recommended one that I think you would watch. My third favorite show to binge watch was Breaking Bad.
1: It's so
0: Those
1: funny.
0: Those would be my three top picks for binge watching.
1: Scott and Mercer already sent us an app message.
0: Oh, did he?
1: With Breaking Bad. Best show ever. Watched it several times. I will admit, I started watching it. And that's one of those shows I feel like, tell me if I'm wrong, that if I could sit and watch the first three shows in a row without getting interrupted, I'd be into it.
0: Well, that's what binge watching is all about. You don't just watch one episode.
1: I know, because I watched one episode and I was like, it didn't.
0: It turned your stomach. It was too much.
1: I didn't get traction on it. No, I didn't dislike it. I just didn't.
0: No. You got to lock in.
1: I got to try it.
0: Lock in. You will love Breaking Bad. Oh, is this the app message? Did she just literally complain of being scared of a scammer recording her voice when she's on the radio?
1: Yes.
0: I did say that. I thought that was a little weird for me to say. But I think people have that concern. Maybe not me, but people. Like, they don't want to engage because they're afraid of getting their voice recorded.
1: Yeah, talking about scams and they're recording your voice.
0: Not so much me, because that is true. I'm on the radio and somebody could record my voice.
1: They try to get you to say yes, sort of the things they need to manipulate.
0: Right, so there's that concern with people who don't want to play games when it comes to scams.
1: So we got this app message also. And this is a show that I've already watched.
0: Which
1: and
0: one?
1: Absolutely loved. Banshee.
0: Oh, I never watched
1: that. Great show. Intense show.
0: Like, what are we talking?
1: We're talking about a bad guy turns into a small town sheriff in a weird set of circumstances, and this group of criminals, good guys, though. Good guy criminals that he works with.
0: Okay.
1: And then I won't say any more.
0: Wait, oh, I have something.
1: That's something that you I think you would enjoy.
0: See, I like seven episodes. Like, I like Task. Remember I mentioned Task?
1: Task now, okay.
0: Watch Task.
1: Before I
0: put
1: this
0: on my
1: list.
0: That's one you'll like. I don't think you'll like Outer Banks, and I don't think you'll like Stranger Things, because I don't think it's your thing. But Breaking Bad
1: and Task,
0: I think are two shows that you would enjoy.
1: Okay, let's go to Tom in Pennsylvania. Tom, I'm looking for some binging shows. What do you think? What's your suggestion?
2: Hey, guys. I don't know if you agree, but I love Murders in the Building with Selena Gomez and Steve Martin.
0: Okay. Yeah, I've heard good things.
2: Excellent. Landman, also excellent.
1: Oh, Landman.
0: I started it, but it didn't count. I didn't stick with it.
2: Didn't catch it.
1: Is that the one with Billy Bob Thornton?
0: Yep.
1: Yeah.
2: Yes, Billy Bob Thornton. Okay. And then what was the third one I was trying to... of course, now I draw a blank.
0: Oh, Tulsa King.
2: Yeah, Tulsa King with Sly Stallone. Excellent.
1: Again.
2: Really, really good.
1: And I started watching that, too. And I hate to make it sound like I started watching it and for some reason I stopped. Like, I liked Tulsa King. I liked Landman. I just didn't. Like, you got to get really into it. I got to just block a few hours and do it.
2: Yeah, mate, I just feel, you know, it's just something good. But that Murders in the Building, I thought for sure, I'm like, nah, I'm not going to like this. And I sat with it with my wife and I said, you know what? I like this. This is pretty good.
1: Can you give me just a quick capsule? That's Selena Gomez. Give me the idea, just in a sentence.
2: So they live in this, of course they live in a building, this specific building, and a lot of things have transpired inside that building. So you're trying to kind of like figure it out, like who did it? Was it the upstairs neighbor? Was it the downstairs neighbor? But it's just really well written and everything. Just a great show. Give it a shot.
1: Okay.
0: Give it a shot. Report back. Give it a couple episodes.
2: Give it a shot.
1: I'm going to, Tom,
2: honestly. Yeah, honest to God, it really, I don't know. I watch soap operas, so I can't say nothing.
1: Wait a minute. Hold on.
2: No, I'm serious.
0: We're going to take everything you said back.
1: Tom, we got to tap the brakes.
0: I did not realize people still watch soap operas.
2: Well, I have to say this. My daughter is named after... Lauren Fenmore and Ashley Abbott. So from The Young and the Restless.
1: Oh, no.
2: So we got her name, Lauren Ashley. So that's our daughter's name. That's how that came about.
0: Do you tell many people that you are a soap opera fan? What is their reaction when you tell them?
2: I'm 62 years old. I really don't care what anybody thinks. I love it.
0: There you go.
2: And I'm going to tell you real quick. back at the 28th Annual Emmy Awards. We were invited to. We got to go there. It was in Radio City Music Hall. It was fantastic. And I got to meet everybody. And when I say everybody, I literally held an Emmy from, I think it was One Life to Live. Because, you know, they have the seat fillers that you have to go down when you're live on TV.
0: Yeah.
2: So I was on the outside. We couldn't go in. And me, I'm like, I'm this short little chubby Italian guy. And I'm just standing there. And I said, oh, congratulations. They're like, who the hell is this guy? And I just shook their hand. I said, that. They're like, oh, I wormed my way in there. I did.
0: That's
2: I was able to get
0: funny,
2: it was great. It just
0: you were able to get inside. That's incredible.
1: That's awesome.
0: That's cool. Thank you, Tom, for sharing.
1: Love
0: Appreciate
1: your style.
0: It.
1: That's great. Okay, so I mean, there are some suggestions. There's Shameless. Scott in Mercer says Shameless. Oh, Jess on our app.
0: Oh, this is a good one.
1: I absolutely adore Ted Lasso on Apple TV. That is a funny show.
0: Yes.
1: That's a funny show. Characters are so likable and quirky. It's a great show.
0: You know, it's funny because you get a recommendation, and I feel like you have all these different services and bundles and packages, and then somebody will recommend a show. Like, I don't have Hulu, but I feel like there's a lot of great shows on Hulu, and I don't have that.
1: So you get
0: and then I'm like, oh, but that one's Apple TV. But then it's like, oh, I don't have that.
1: You're out of the loop.
0: I'm out of the loop because of all these different services, streaming services.
1: Right. Well, that's the thing. You can't, like... You know, I hate to say it, but it was a little easier to watch TV a few years back because there were less choices. Everybody had everything, and that was it.
0: Yeah.
1: It's got to be a nice match for you and a nice combination for what you already have.
0: But I don't think I can get into soap operas.
1: What? Soap opera? Wow.
0: No. I used to watch General Hospital back in the day when I was like in high school, but that was a long time ago.
1: You want to have fun at lunch in an office?
0: Talk soap operas?
1: Yeah. No, don't talk soap opera, but watch this. You go into the lunchroom, everybody, and you all have lunch together. And if you have a TV, you put on a soap opera and you assign every person at the lunch a character on the show. And they have to, you put the closed captioning on and you have to act out the show while you're eating lunch.
0: Wait, this is entertainment? This is what you used to do? Did people?
1: I told you I didn't have a life.
0: Did people participate in this?
1: They couldn't wait. They'd get to lunch early because
0: they were a soap star.
1: Because we would laugh so hard at some of the lines and some of the stupidity that goes on in the soap operas, and our coworkers had to act it out at lunch.
0: I don't want to have like a speaking part. I just want to do the soap opera stare.
1: Okay.
0: The soap opera stare. It's like.
1: Maybe we can... Was that it just now?
0: Yeah. Was it good?
1: It was chilling.
0: Thank you.
1: It was chilling. By the way,
0: did you get the leading role in the soap opera?
1: My lunch. I came up with the idea.
0: Hey, guys, we're going to start this new game. We're going to act out the scene from a soap opera, and everybody has a character. I would be out of that lunch so fast and be like, what's up with that loser?
1: I'll be the guy portrayed by, Chris Hemsworth. I'll do that.
0: That was just my honest opinion. I'm sorry for saying that out loud. It sounds like a fun game, and I'm sorry I wasn't able to participate.
1: Okay. You're like a human press release afterwards.
0: Oh, Peaky Blinders. Somebody wrote in.
1: Okay. I've never heard of that.
0: A few shows to binge watch. Shades of Blue. Awesome show. Oh, Shameless. Did we already say Shameless? Another one for Shameless.
1: Shameless is a good one. Michelle, the best show you've ever binge watched. Go ahead. What is it?
0: I got to say Breaking Bad.
1: Is it Breaking Bad? For me, it's Game of Thrones.
0: Oh, nobody said that one. Didn't this also start from The Sopranos being named the best binge watch show?
1: The most binge watched show.
0: Of all time. Yeah, yeah, I can see that for sure. I watched it when it was on. I haven't gone back and rewatched it. You know, I'm not one to go back and watch it again, but I did watch The Sopranos, but I haven't watched it in a long time.
1: Sometimes the second time, it's like leftover pasta.
0: That's why I've been watching TV recently with the closed captioning on, because I feel like I'm getting more out of it than if I don't have it on. Because I'm locked in, I'm paying attention, I'm reading it. If I need to
1: say the lines out loud, you'll be ready for lunch.
0: Why did I admit that?
1: It's you're halfway there. All right.
0: Actually, I'm going to skip lunch tomorrow.
1: You haven't.
0: That just was good for dieting because I don't think I'm going to ever eat lunch here at the office ever again.
1: There you go. You're welcome. All right. 1-800-283-1015. What should we binge watch if we're done binge watching a show? Like, I'm just getting done with Last Ship. Give us a call for some suggestions. It's 2:48. It's time for New Jersey Fast Traffic.
3: Dealing with construction headaches on the roads, this report sponsored by Audible. Through Sayreville 35, pretty heavy both ways in Lawrence Parkway. That's with construction. You're going to see a lane restriction in both directions. 24 westbound, a bit heavy exit 8 to exit 7 with construction off to the shoulder. Also dealing with construction in Raritan. 202, you're heavy both ways between First Avenue and the Somerville Circle. And through Pensauken Route 70, that's sluggish both ways between 38 and Haddonfield Road as crews have the left lane blocked in both directions there. Leaving New Jersey, the Commodore Barry Bridge, 10-minute delay into Pennsylvania. That's through construction. For the GWB, 30 minutes for the upper level, 15 to 20 minutes for the lower level. Lincoln Tunnel, a 5 to 10-minute delay. Holland Tunnel, that's clear from the turnpike, but about a 10-minute delay from routes 1 and 9. Going nowhere fast? 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Next report in 15 minutes from the All-American Auto Group Traffic Desk. 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
4: New Jersey 101.5 instant weather. We'll have some sunshine at times through the rest of this afternoon. There might be a shower in a few spots across North Jersey. The vast majority of the area, though, is going to stay dry. Highs will be in the upper 70s to near 80 as the humidity stays pretty low. Comfortable tonight with a clear sky. Lows in the upper 50s to near 60. Mostly sunny, still not that humid tomorrow. Highs will be in the low 80s, and more clouds and humid Thursday with a couple of showers and a heavy thunderstorm. Highs in the low 80s. From the Edison Heating and Cooling Weather Desk, I'm meteorologist Brian Thompson.
0: And right now in Stone Harbor, 79, Hoboken, 78, in Lakewood, it's 78. Fast traffic and instant weather every 15 minutes on New Jersey 101.5.
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2: All these recommendations at the end of the hour. We only have a couple more minutes left.
3: Yes.
2: You'll tell us which one you're going to watch, okay?
3: Okay, that sounds good.
2: Binge watching your favorite show. My top three, I just want to say Outer Banks, Stranger Things, Breaking Bad.
3: You like Breaking
2: Bad? I really like Breaking Bad.
3: Breaking Bad seems to be in the lead right now. But okay, Brian and Pat Kong, what should I watch? What should I binge watch?
4: Hey,
3: next?
4: How are you guys?
3: Great.
4: So how are you guys?
3: Good,
2: we're
3: good,
2: doing
3: thanks.
2: Good.
3: What do you think?
2: What's
3: yours? Which is the show?
4: So I haven't watched the Breaking Bad or the Stranger Things or Outer Banks, but Prison Break.
3: Prison Break. I've heard of that. That's an oldie but a goodie kind of, right?
4: It's got Dominic Purcell in it.
3: Mm-hmm.
4: Really good. And then another one is Rescue Me.
3: Prison Break and Rescue Me.
2: You got to have like a list in your notes with all shows. So when you're done one, you start the next one. So yeah, Prison Break and Rescue Me.
3: Make it like a to-do list.
2: When you put it as a to-do list, you're going to get to it.
3: I crossed all of yours off.
2: I know you did.
3: Except Breaking Bad. Well, you told me you didn't think I would like
2: I don't think
3: you'll
2: like those. But yeah, Prison Break, I think I watched a little bit of that. I think you'll love that.
3: Brian, real quick, who recommends a show that they think you won't like?
2: I'm saying that's what I like. I don't think we like the same things.
3: Oh, okay. I gotcha. All right, Brian. Thank you. Appreciate it.
2: You might like Stranger Things.
3: Yes. I mean, I have a feeling I would love
2: and
3: it.
2: And you like adventure in the beach, so you might like Outer Banks. Maybe you would.
3: Okay,
2: I don't know. Let me know. Barbara in South Plainfield, your show.
5: Yeah, hi. My show is, now let me get this right, the Guernsey Literary and Potato Peel Pie Society.
3: You lost me at Guernsey.
2: I'm like, wait, what?
5: Yes.
2: What okay. are you talking about?
5: And we're not talking about a cow.
3: Okay.
5: It stars Lily James, okay. who is a writer in London. And here's about this society in Guernsey, in the English Channel off the coast of Normandy. Okay.
3: Uh-huh.
5: And this society was formed by a group of literary people during World War II, during the Nazi invasion, okay? And she's curious about this society and the people. So she travels from London there, and she meets someone, and, you know, they form a relationship.
3: Okay, well, don't tell me too much,
2: like,
3: Barbara.
2: Yeah, he's not going to have to watch it. Wait, so real quick.
5: Excellent.
2: So good. Tell us the name of it again.
5: Okay, let me get this right.
3: Let's do it together. Ready? Let's do it together.
5: The Guernsey Literary
3: and
5: Potato Peel Pie Society.
2: Got
3: Barbara,
2: it. Put it on the list.
3: You and I are in sync, Barbara.
2: Thank you, Barbara. Time for now. What we learned.
3: Yeah, what we learned today,
2: our recap.
3: Okay, so in the first hour, we asked you to fill in the blank. I know summer is over when, and here's what Lisa had to say.
6: My observations for the end of the summer are for summer coming are the cool evenings when it starts to have a little bit of a chill in the air and you can smell a bonfire nearby, the wood burning, and seeing the local garden center nearby, getting the mums in stock, and of course seeing the deer more often in the yard at dusk. I love those things. And last night I appreciated the chill and the night before, and I'm like, wow, it's coming. It's just a calmness. And of course, more parking spaces.
2: More parking spaces at the Jersey Shore.
3: That's a good one.
2: That's a good one. And then we talked about scams. We got a lot of calls on that. We actually extended it and did like an hour and a half on scams. And Amy called in about the scam that she wants to talk about.
7: I kept getting emails, and it said it was from Social Security, the United States government, and I owed them $1,200. And I gave them $1,200 because they said they were going to garnish my paycheck.
2: She was able to get that money back.
3: Thank goodness, right?
2: Thankfully, yes.
3: All right, and then, of course, most recently we talked about what we should binge watch. Here's what Tom had to say.
8: I mean, I don't know if you agree, but I love Murders in the Building with Selena Gomez and Steve Martin. Landman, also excellent.
2: You know, those were his two recommendations. I will say, though, going off the app, Breaking Bad is the number one.
3: Even though
2: Sopranos is technically the number one, I feel like Breaking Bad.
3: I'm going to watch Breaking Bad and Landman. Those are the two
2: you decided on.
3: Yeah, okay.
2: All right, Dominski and more coming up next, and we'll talk to you tomorrow, noon to 3.
3: Have a great day. We'll see you then.
2: All right, bye.
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10: Now it is 77 degrees here at 3 o'clock. Thank you for listening. I'm Levon Putney. Dolly Parton is dead. The legendary country music singer, songwriter, actor, businesswoman, philanthropist passed away today in Nashville. Parton just told People magazine in a feature that came out on Friday that she was dealing with health issues that she ignored while caring for her husband who died last year. Dolly Parton died today at the age of 80. Well, local news here. A political fight is breaking out now between Governor Sherrill and state Republicans over her administration finding some non-citizens voted in elections a few years ago.
11: Congressman Jeff Van Drew says House Republicans have a genuine interest in New Jersey's election security, pushing back after Democratic Governor Mikey Sherrill accused GOP lawmakers of playing politics. Last month, Sherrill said a serious software error at the Motor Vehicle Commission resulted in thousands of non-citizens registering to vote. At least 340 cast ballots. State Republicans continue to say the problem goes deeper than one error. Rick Rickman, New Jersey, 101.5 News.
10: The Bayonne Bees will try to avoid being eliminated from the Little League World Series this evening when they play the Great Lakes regional team from Ohio. But Bayonne is also dealing with hustlers selling knockoffs of their fundraising t-shirts that say Bayonne versus everybody.
12: I'm disappointed that people are out there trying to take advantage of the kids.
10: Yeah, Bayonne Little League treasurer Mike Conway there says they use the t-shirt money to buy equipment and improve the ball fields. Now, anyone wanting to buy a legit shirt can follow the team's Facebook page to see when they'll sell them again at the Marty Reed Stadium there in Bayonne. Now, folks, up and out early around 6 or so this morning, we're treated to a light show from the sky from a SpaceX rocket. Took off from Cape Canaveral, Florida. The Falcon 9 rocket is taking more Starlink satellites to release into low orbit. But in the meantime, yeah, you have a little light show of a little streak across the sky. The complete New Jersey 101.5 forecast is coming up. Now, New Jersey fast traffic.
13: Starting to get a bit heavy on the parkway southbound around exit 159. A crash has popped up there. You're going to find one lane blocked. Through Sayreville, still pretty heavy on 35 in both directions. Approaching Lawrence Parkway, construction has the right lane blocked in both directions. Tap the brakes on 24 westbound between exits 8 and 7 with construction off to the shoulder. Also dealing with construction in Raritan. 202, you're heavy both ways between First Avenue and Somerville Circle. Leaving New Jersey, the GWB, it's still about a 30-minute delay for the upper level, 20 minutes for the lower level. Lincoln Tunnel, a 5 to 10 minute delay. Holland Tunnel, 5 minutes from the turnpike, 10 minutes, though, from routes 1 and 9. I'm Brendan Joseph, New Jersey Traffic North.
14: Joel Myra, New Jersey Traffic South. Tacony Palmyra Bridge in both directions blocked off traffic for a drawbridge opening, and that is at the Tacony Palmyra. Now, also, if you're going over the Burlington-Bristol Bridge, Bristol Road, northbound at Brownsville Road, we have an accident. Watch out for some delays. And Trenton Road at Woodburn Road over in Marsville, right over the Trenton-Marsville Bridge in Calhoun Street area, we have an accident. Trenton at Woodburn. Traffic every 15 minutes on New Jersey 101.5.
15: New Jersey 101.5 instant weather. We'll have intervals of clouds and sunshine through the rest of this afternoon. There may be a shower in one or two spots across North Jersey. Highs will be in the upper 70s to near 80. Mainly clear for tonight. Pretty comfortable with lows in the upper 50s to near 60. A lot of sunshine tomorrow. Still not that humid. High temperatures will be running in the low 80s. and more muggy tomorrow night. Lows will be in the mid-60s with some clouds around. And we do expect clouds to limit sunshine on Thursday. There will be a couple of showers and a heavy thunderstorm. Any of the storms could bring flooding downpours and locally damaging wind gusts. A humid day Thursday, highs 80 to 85. And there still could be a lingering shower or thunderstorm or two on Friday. High temperatures in the low 80s and a nice start to the weekend Saturday. From the Edison Heating and Cooling Weather Desk, I'm Meteor.

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1: Nice start to the day. Today is beautiful out there. 78 degrees in Barnegat Light, 77 in Parsippany, same deal 77 in Old Bridge. 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
16: 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The North calls this Taylor Ham, and the South calls it pork roll.
17: Hey, you talking about Jersey? 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

0: What do you hear? 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
2: Hey, good afternoon. It is Jeff and Kylie. I'm Jeff Dominski.
3: I'm Kylie Moore.
2: You can reach us at 1-800-283-101.5. And I know this has already been mentioned, but we're going to talk a little bit more about this. Came to our attention a little bit more than an hour ago. The news was breaking. Dolly Parton has passed away.
3: What a loss.
2: 80 years old. So I guess it's not a shock, but don't you always consider people who have a ton of money and all the fame? Maybe this is unfair, but don't you often think like, yeah, they get like the best doctors and
3: they'll live forever.
2: Well, like not forever, but you expect them. Yeah, like when you got that much money, 80 feels a little young. You know what I mean?
3: Mm-hmm.
2: Yeah, you expect like maybe 90. I don't know. Maybe it's a dumb thing to say, but hey.
3: No, I just want to give credit where due. Go, Dolly, go.
2: Now, here's what's crazy about it. I still have not heard of a cause of death. Have you?
3: No, but she had been...
2: She had been having some issues. Right.
3: Say.
2: She had been having some issues, I know. But the last I read, and of course, it's pretty new news. I mean, this was a little while ago on Variety.com that she was 80. Her family not yet releasing a cause of death, but saying that she died peacefully in Nashville and died today. Yeah. What? Go ahead.
3: No, just.
2: See, this is what I was going to say was crazy. I'm older than you.
3: Mm-hmm.
2: You would think if anybody was going to get choked up about Dolly Parton, you would think it would be the older person in the room. And I have nothing against Dolly Parton. I don't in any way dislike Dolly Parton. I'm not happy what happened. I feel bad for her fans.
3: You weren't asking for it.
2: But, well, right. Yeah. But it's like, okay, she passed away. Yeah, sad. But I don't feel the same way I felt like when other people passed away. But
3: no,
2: Kylie, younger,
3: I'm getting,
2: she's the one who, right, she's getting like choked up about it.
3: Well, I think it's her connection strange. To Miley Cyrus, because Miley Cyrus is more of my generation. She was Miley's
2: the godmother.
3: Godmother.
2: Yeah, yeah. And she did a special with her, you were telling me before
3: yes.
2: the show?
3: New Year's special? Eve special.
2: Oh, New Year's Eve special. New Year's Eve special.
3: And
2: yeah.
3: They were very fun. Oh, God, Miley Cyrus's, excuse me, sorry. Miley's cover of Jolene, fantastic.
2: Oh, I may have heard that. Maybe I saw a clip of that was on the special. Must have been a clip because I didn't see the whole special. I must have seen a clip or something.
3: I don't remember if it was in the special or not.
2: Okay,
3: but I just know
2: I saw it somewhere.
3: I just know when I'm like, you know, like knee deep in YouTube, like
2: right.
3: Miley Cyrus Jolene cover question mark.
2: Right, yeah.
3: But and also she was just such a good like. Just a good person.
2: Well, she did. I mean, I think Dolly Parton did a lot of charitable things,
3: yes.
2: I believe. And, right, just always seemed like a positive attitude. And yeah, I
3: think we have the COVID vaccine because of her.
2: Oh, okay. Excuse me?
3: No, she donated like $1 million.
2: Oh, okay. See, I didn't even know that.

0: wrote Jolene and I Will Always Love You in the same night.
1: She finished them both in the same night, or she wrote them entirely in the same night?
0: She wrote them entirely in the same night. Yes.
1: Music and lyrics, or music or lyrics?
0: I wasn't there.
1: Okay.
0: Okay.
1: Well, you knew everything else. I guess either way, it's pretty impressive. All right, yeah, no, I'll give you that. If it was all in one night and two enormous songs, and
0: that
1: one,
0: is
1: of course,
0: bonkers.
1: One, of course, yeah, to this day, there are probably people that don't realize that that was not Whitney Houston's original song. It was Dolly Parton's song. Yeah.
0: I mean, obviously, she Whitney made it big.
1: Right, she made it the huge song.
0: But this was Dolly's song.
1: Right, she wrote it. Yeah.
2: Your way.
1: Now, Kylie, you're just going to make yourself sad now because you're going to be putting these words with the death of Dolly.
0: Yeah.
1: You're going to get more upset than you already are.
0: I know.
2: I'll think of you.
1: Then why do this to yourself?
2: The way.
1: Oh, she's going to be crying in 10 seconds.
2: There
0: we go.
2: And
0: I mean, what a legacy.
1: Oh, she's welling up. I knew it.
2: We'll always love you.
1: I know.
0: Forgive me. I think she should be honored.
1: I'm not honoring her.
0: I know
1: her.
0: She's not a Jersey gal.
1: I said let's talk about it. I just, you know what? When somebody huge passes away, there are always those that get very emotional about it and very choked up. But sometimes it makes you think more about somebody else who passed away. Like, who's the actress very recently?
0: Hayden Panettiere.
1: Panettiere?
0: Mm-hmm.
1: Panettiere, right. Do you know they used to... I saw her in an old clip when she was very young. I think she was only 18. But her friends, what they used to call Hayden...
0: No, what?
1: They used to jokingly call her Hayden Planetarium.
0: Oh, that's kind of fun.
1: Yeah, I know, because there really is a Hayden Planetarium. And so they used to call Hayden Planetarium as a gag when she was a kid. Yeah.
0: Oh, that was another hard hit for me.
1: Yeah, well, yeah.
0: I mean, as a millennial, like, mm-hmm. She was always in the zeitgeist for me. She was Dot in A Bug's Life at the age of 4, I think.
1: Aw. Yeah.
0: Like, she's just always been there for me. She was in Heroes. She was in Nashville. She was, for me, in the Scream franchise.
1: Mm-hmm.
0: Honestly, one of my favorite characters.
1: Mm-hmm.
0: She was Kirby in the Scream franchise. So, yeah, that was another hard hit.
1: I was really only more familiar when Heroes was out. That was kind of it.
0: Save the cheerleader, save the world.
1: Yes. That was good. Right. And I saw Bug's Life and all those things, but it wasn't really like, you know, filtering through.
0: Oh, watch Scream 4 or Scream 6 and enjoy her performance as Kirby.
1: Yeah. I'm not sure if it's maybe Dolly Parton you want to mention something about. Gosh knows a lot of people are mentioning it on their social media today. So, yeah, if that's got you choked up, if you want to say anything about Dolly Parton, that is absolutely... I mean, as long as it's a nice thing.
0: Yeah.
1: don't say anything
0: that
1: mean.
0: That B-word.
1: Right. Yeah, don't do that. But, if you've ever been to Dollywood... I always wondered about that amusement park.
0: Oh, Michelle Palenza, huge fan of Dollywood.
1: I've never once been there, and I always wondered what that is like. I would even not mind taking that call, because I always wondered, how themed is it? Is it just the name, but other than that, it's like any other amusement park?
0: I feel like you could just phrase that as Dollywood, colon. What?
1: Well, yeah. I wonder what it was like. All right. But if you want to mention anything about Dolly Parton, that's fine. But beyond that, though, which celebrity death really got to you the most, even more than this, if this is not the one? 1-800-283-101.5.
0: It is 319. Here's Fast Traffic.
3: We're seeing some delays on the parkway. 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It's the southbound side of the parkway. A bit heavy at exit 159. A crash there is taking out one lane. Through Sayreville 35, you're jamming both ways into Lawrence Parkway. That's with construction. You got a lane restriction in both directions. And the turnpike northbound. Looks like the western spur is starting to get pretty heavy as you go through the southern mixing bowl. We're checking for a crash or a crew there. And on 24 westbound, it's heavy from exit 8 to exit 7. Construction there is off to the shoulder. Leaving New Jersey, GWB still about a 20 to 30 minute delay. Upper and lower level. Lincoln Tunnel about a 10-minute delay. Holland Tunnel 5 to 10 from the turnpike up to

0: 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I'm Brendan Joseph, New Jersey Traffic North.
1: Joe Myra, New Jersey Traffic South, and it's a little bit of a PC ride at the Tacony Palmyra Bridge, where we have a drawbridge opening. Traffic just let back at the Tacony Palmyra Bridge, so Route 73 has some chunks of slow traffic approaching that area. That is the Tacony Palmyra Bridge reopened from a drawbridge opening. 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He's amazing. Blows my mind. September 19th, he's going to be at Parks. September 19th, Michael Carbonaro. And ventriloquist comedian Terry Fader. 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Next report in 15 minutes on New Jersey 101.5.
0: New Jersey 101.5 instant weather. We'll have some sunshine at times through the rest of this afternoon. There might be a shower in a few spots across North Jersey. The vast majority of the area, though, is going to stay dry. Highs will be in the upper 70s to near 80 as the humidity stays pretty low. Comfortable tonight with a clear sky. Lows in the upper 50s to near 60. Mostly sunny, still not that humid tomorrow. Highs will be in the low 80s, and more clouds and humid Thursday with a couple of showers and a heavy thunderstorm. Highs in the low 80s. From the Edison Heating and Cooling Weather Desk, I'm meteorologist Brian Thompson.
2: Thanks, Brian. Seaside Heights, 78. Medford, also 78. Bridgewater, 76. Fast traffic and instant weather every 15 minutes on New Jersey 101.5. 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
4: You okay?
5: I'm getting through it.
4: You all right? I didn't realize that you're such a big Dolly Parton fan. I really didn't.
5: Well, she's just such a touchstone, you know? Like, she's just so big. Why are you looking at me like that?
4: I'm surprised how many young people, I mean, young to me, yeah, are react, even people in their 20s, you're in your 30s. I'm just surprised how many younger people are ripped up about Dolly Parton. I'm not knocking it.
5: Oh,
4: it's sweet. She was a sweet woman by all accounts. I don't know. Everybody's always loved her beyond what I could figure out, I guess. And that's not an insult.
5: Our friend Kyle?
4: Yeah.
5: This is like his biggest celebrity death so far.
4: No way.
5: Mm-hmm.
4: Oh,
5: yeah, he
4: no
5: can't
4: way.
5: Call in, but we were texting. And
4: yeah?
5: He was saying like, this is huge.
4: And isn't he only like late 30s, I think?
5: Yes.
4: That's just crazy. I just feel like I'm the one who ought to be all weepy because, I mean, she had all those
5: You should be.
4: Okay, in the 1980s, she had, I guess I'm dead inside. She had all these like crossover hits. I mean, she was big before that. But that is this Islands in the Stream?
5: Yes.
4: Yeah, with Kenny Rogers. She had all of these hits. I remember these. And it's like, okay. I don't know. Something's wrong with me, I guess.
5: Gosh.
4: But what do you feel about the death of Dolly Parton? And is there another celebrity death that really got to you the most? 1-800-283-101.5.
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6: Hey, guys. Yeah, real quick on Dolly. I mean, one word really to sum her up would be icon. For me personally, the one that kind of hit me pretty hard was Bill Paxton, because it was pretty sudden. It was like a malpractice situation.
4: Yeah, and he had a heart surgery, and 11 days later, he had a stroke.
5: When was that?
6: 2016, I think.
5: Okay,
4: I was going to say 2017.
5: I'm
4: going to
5: Google
4: know.
5: It. I'm going to Google it while you talk. So he was a big actor for you?
6: Yeah, he just, honestly, it wasn't even so much his acting, like, just his interviews, they kind of reminded me, I'm trying not to get choked up, he reminded me of my dad a lot, who passed away, so it was like, he was kind of like, you know, a little bit embodied then, just he was very full of life, so when I heard that happened, especially because he was fairly young, I think mid-50s or something like that.
4: He was 61.
6: So it just,
4: yeah, he looked a little 61. Younger, but he was 61. Too young, though, yeah, 61 is too
5: February
4: young.
5: February 2017.
4: Oh, it was 2017.

0: Yeah, and he was in Titanic. He was in Twister. He was in Apollo 13. He was in a lot more movies than people realize.
1: Well, here's the cool thing. He was the only actor to get killed by the Terminator in a movie, to get killed by the Alien in a movie, and to be killed by the Predator in a movie.
2: I was about to say, he was definitely in Aliens.
0: And he, wow, that's crazy.
2: That is a pretty good resume.
0: Yeah, that's, wow.
2: What a legacy. I love that for him. John, thank you for calling New Jersey 101.5.
0: I didn't realize all that.
2: Really?
0: Yeah, I didn't realize that. All three? Those are pretty iconic screen depths.
2: Good for him.
0: Wow.
2: We stand.
0: Yeah. All right, so we're talking about the death of Dolly Parton. If you have not heard, she passed away. She was 80 years old. And we're talking about either that or what other celebrity death really got to you the most? What got you the most choked up? 1-800-283-101.5.
3: 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I'm Levon Putney with your New Jersey 101.5 News Flash. Well, we've been talking about it, but American icon, singer, songwriter, actor, businesswoman, philanthropist, Dolly Parton died today in Nashville at the age of 80. She just told People magazine in a story posted on Friday that she'd been dealing with health issues that she ignored while caring for her husband who died last year. No word on what the health issue was, but she rests now after 60 years in the limelight. Well, rescue divers pulled the body of a woman from the Delaware River today off Delran's banks in Burlington County after the 33-year-old, identified as Priscilla Alvarez Pereira dos Santos, jumped into the Delaware yesterday to help rescue a girl, but then went underwater herself around 4 p.m. Well, the Upper Township Committee decided yesterday to charge people now for beach badges to get on the sand in Strathmere starting next year. And Newark Liberty Airport is about to get 8 new international flights from United Airlines starting next April to places like Ibiza, Spain, Luxembourg City, along with stops in France and Sicily. And that's your New Jersey 101.5 News Flash. Here's fast traffic.
4: Still seeing a pretty big jam in Sayreville. 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It's 35 southbound. You're jammed up Cliff Avenue into Lawrence Parkway. That's through construction. You're going to find the right lane blocked. Turnpike northbound, we're seeing a jam both the eastern and western spur as you head through the southern mixing bowl. Southbound turnpike, both spurs, about a 5-minute delay, but not looking too bad. And a Raritan 202, you're heavy both ways, First Avenue to Somerville Circle. That's with construction off to the shoulder. Leaving New Jersey, GWB, it's about a 20-minute delay, upper and lower level. Lincoln Tunnels, 5 to 10 minutes. Holland Tunnel, you're looking at about 15 to 20 minutes now from either approach. 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I'm Brendan Joseph, New Jersey Traffic North.
5: Joel Myra, New Jersey Traffic South. Want to let you know about the accident at Route 1 in the Trenton area. And that was just cleared up northbound at Market Street. If you're a state worker and leaving, just keep that in mind. That's traffic easing out from that accident. And we also have traffic a little busy when you go over the Trenton-Morrisville Bridge. There's an accident at Trenton Road and Oxford Valley Road and Tyburn Road area. So watch out for some delays to hit you going over the bridge. New Jersey fast traffic every 15 minutes on New Jersey 101.5.
6: New Jersey 101.5 instant weather with some sunshine at times the rest of this afternoon. There will be a shower in one or two spots across North Jersey. Most areas, though, will stay dry. Highs will be in the upper 70s to near 80. With a mainly clear sky tonight, lows will be in the upper 50s to near 60. So comfortable tonight and mostly sunny tomorrow. Still not that humid with highs in the lower 80s. By Thursday, there will be more clouds along with a couple of showers and a heavy thunderstorm. More humid Thursday with highs in the low 80s. From the Edison Heating and Cooling Weather Desk, I'm meteorologist Brian Thompson.
3: It's a beauty out there right now. 79 in Cape May, 78 degrees in Newark, and the same to 78 in Woodbridge. 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
0: All right, next time we play that game, don't think dirty.
2: Levon.
0: Next time we play that game, don't think dirty. We're bringing him in to do it. Yeah. 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
2: All right, switching gears here.
0: Yeah, we will get back to your calls in just moments. We were talking about the passing away of Dolly Parton. Any thoughts you have about that? Have you been to Dollywood? That's another thing I wonder about. What is that place like? And what celebrity death did get to you the most? 1-800-283-101.5.
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0: 3:39. We're talking about the passing of Dolly Parton and other celebrity deaths.
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2: 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Nice job hitting the post. Just like you
0: I remember the song. I couldn't tell you how many years since I heard that. But I knew exactly when she came in, man. That was a huge song back in the day.
2: Rest in power.
0: So. All right, so, yeah, if you want to say something about Dolly, that's fine. If you want to talk about other celebrity deaths that got to you, a lot of people always kind of get triggered with that as well. 1-800-283-101.5.
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7: Hi, guys. First, I'll share with you the other passing that really got to me, because it's akin to Dolly Parton. Olivia Newton-John, as a person who was...
0: Oh, yeah.
7: As someone who was born in the 70s, you know, when I saw Grease, you know, in third grade and still recalling, you know, even my elementary school, they had a showing of Grease and remembering how we bought the double record and me and my friends, we loved the movie so much. You know, we would dance to the songs and we would act it out. And it's really still hard for me to believe, you know, that someone who was in your life, you know, all your life really, is gone. And it's, you know, if there was someone that I could... you know, really wish that would be back, it would definitely be Olivia Newton-John.
0: Yeah.
7: And she sort of came up in the 70s with, you know, with Dolly Parton. Never went to Dollywood, mm-hmm. never bought any of her records, mm-hmm. never saw her in concert. The only movie I ever saw with her was, of course, 9 to 5.
2: Yeah.
7: We all saw 9 to 5. That was a great film. But I think with Dolly, what draws you in about her is she was truly, and this is an understated way of saying it, she was truly a good person. In my opinion, if God was in human form, she would definitely be in Dolly Parton. She would definitely walk this earth as Dolly Parton. Mm. The stories that really got to me was, you know, she paid college tuition for all the employees from Dollywood, and she built a hospital, and there are just millions of other acts of kindness that she did to make this world a better place. And so why I feel empty and why I even feel, you know, strangely mournful, you know, mm-hmm. like Haley, because like I said, I don't personally know her, but I feel like, you know, someone who has been in my life all my life is now gone. And the thing is, she made the world a better place, and the world really would be a much better place with more people like Dolly Parton.
0: There you go.
2: I cannot agree with you anymore. Act of kindness is the perfect, like, personification of what Dolly did.
0: You sold me. Probably the best thing about her, more than anything else.
2: Well, and the voice. Spencer, thank you for calling New Jersey 101.5.
0: I think her kindness was more important than her voice. But her kindness was known because of her voice. Yes, mm-hmm. yes.
2: James in Lawrenceville, you're on New Jersey 101.5.
17: Okay, you know, well, for Dolly Parton, I grew up with her. You know, she was there from, like, my childhood. So that's kind of a weird, someone who's always been there. But I got an interesting piece of trivia about Dolly Parton that you probably don't know.
2: Okay.
17: Do you know who the actress Emmy Rossum is?
2: Yes.
17: She was in Phantom of the Opera, the movie.
2: Yeah, she was in Phantom. She was in that show that I cannot think of, but go on.
17: Yeah, she
2: Scandal.
17: She recorded a duet with
2: it's not Scandal.
17: With Dolly Parton when she was a teenager.
2: Really?
17: Yeah. It's a really good song, too. It's something most people don't know. She was in some independent movie... Emmy Rossum was when she was a teenager, and she recorded a song for the soundtrack with Dolly Parton. And it's a really good song. It's called,
2: I didn't know that.
17: When Love is New. When Love is New. It's a really pretty song.
0: Okay.
2: Also, I was thinking of Shameless. So what's a celebrity death that got to you, James?
17: Well, the most recent one is Glenn Hansard. I didn't hear you guys even mention it.
2: Oh, yes. He did the music for Once.
17: Yeah, he won an Oscar for it. And the thing about him, he had no sense of celebrity or fame or anything. Anybody could walk up to him, sit down, and have a beer with him. He just didn't have that unfamous, you know, kind of attitude.
2: And wasn't it a motorcycle accident?
17: Yeah, just a random, he just hit a bump in the road on his motorcycle and fell off, you know?
2: That's so sad.
17: A completely random thing. He wasn't drunk. He wasn't high or anything. He just fell off his motorcycle.
0: Wasn't he fairly young? Wasn't he only like, I don't know.
17: In his late 50s.
0: Yeah, I was going to say 50-something.
2: Oh, I would have guessed 40s, but if you guys are saying 50s, I'll believe you.
17: Yeah.
2: Wow.
17: Yeah.
2: No,
17: he was a really important guy. You know, he actually started his career singing on the streets for money.
2: Yeah, that was a sad one for me. That one got me because I saw the show once. Jeff, I don't know if you are familiar with it, but no, that one tickled me. James, thank you so much for calling New Jersey 101.5.
0: Tommy and Brick, hi, how are you?
18: How you doing, fellas? Pardon me, fellas.
0: She's like one of the guys. I saw her smoke a cigar in Asbury Park. She's good.
18: Yeah, in Asbury Park, right?
0: It's true. Yeah. It's true. Anyway.
18: All right. I was looking at a couple of musicians, Stevie Ray Vaughan and Jeff Beck.
0: Oh, Stevie Ray got to a lot
2: when
0: of people.
2: When did Stevie Ray pass?
18: I got lucky enough. I was so very lucky enough. A friend of mine called me up at work one day. He says, what are you doing? I said, nothing. He said, let's go to New York and see Living Color. They were doing a benefit show for the homeless. And the singer from Living Color, Corey Glover, comes out, puts a microphone down and a bar stool and this little tiny little tiny amplifier. And he goes, oh, you know who this guy is. And here comes Stevie. Aww. And played for a half an hour. And 2 weeks later, Eric Clapton, you know, he was on tour with Eric Clapton and Buddy Guy. And they were heading up way north. And Eric gave up his seat for Stevie. And that was the last CD I ever saw.
0: In the helicopter.
18: Yeah.
0: Yeah, because it was a helicopter crash.
2: It was that soon after? 2 weeks?
0: And it goes back to 1990.
18: I think it was 90. Mm-hmm. And also on Jeff Beck. And then I didn't even know that he passed until like a week later and someone told me. I'm like, oh, are you kidding me? He's my favorite man.
2: Oh no.
0: And you missed it. Yeah. Hey, it happens.
2: Tommy, thank you for calling New Jersey 101.5.
0: We're talking about celebrities passing away and which ones really, for whatever reason, got to you. Maybe you don't even know why it got to you so much. But this because of, again, Dolly Parton has passed away. News was breaking around just before 2 p.m. Our time. 1-800-283-101.5.
2: And we will always love her. Mackenzie in Rahway, you're on New Jersey 101.5.
19: Hello, Jen Dobre, Kylie. That means, you know, how you, like, good day or how you doing, Polish.
2: A fellow Polak.
19: I'm ancestry, but I'm not Polish. Ancestry.
2: So, we're here. Who's a celebrity that got you?
19: Oh, so basically, when I heard Dolly Parton and I look up I Will Always Love You, I thought Whitney Houston sang it first. You know, since I'm a millennial.
0: Nope. Whitney Houston did it after. And in fact, Dolly Parton actually wrote the song and recorded it way before Whitney did.
19: Oh, I did not know that. You know, I'm a millennial. So, you know, I hear the new stuff. Looks like I need to do some history lesson, you know, look at things.
2: No, you do, because, no, it's fascinating. Like, she wrote that, and the same night that she wrote Jolene, I said this earlier this hour, but I'm saying this for people who are just tuning in now. She was a crazy songwriter. Dolly Parton was a masterclass, I guess you'd say.
0: Yeah.
2: But, ooh.
0: A lot of people have said that about her songwriting abilities, more even than as a performer.
2: Honestly, it's crazy. Mackenzie, thank you so much for calling New Jersey 101.5.
0: All right, we're talking about the passing away of Dolly Parton and celebrity deaths that got to you most. 1-800-283-101.5.
2: 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Here's fast traffic.
4: 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Let's start with the Skyway northbound. We're bumper to bumper from South Kearney into the Circle. A crash there taking out one lane. And the Turnpike northbound, the Western Spur is crawling. The Southern Mixing Bowl up to exit 15E. Disabled tractor trailers in the center lane. Eastern Spur northbound pretty heavy through the Southern Mixing Bowl as well. Parkway northbound getting heavy with volume. Exit 141 to 144. Southbound Parkway heavy as well from the Essex Tolls into exit 144. Leaving New Jersey, GWB still looking at about a 20-minute delay, upper and lower level. Lincoln Tunnel, about a 5 to 10-minute delay. Holland Tunnel, though, you're looking at 10 to 15 minutes from either approach. 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I'm Brendan Joseph, Jersey Traffic North.
5: Joel Myra, New Jersey Traffic South. 295 had a car breakdown, and that's right in the area of Camden County, northbound 295 at exit 25 at Delcy Drive, Westville, up through to exit 29, that we have some slow traffic. Left lane is blocked off, and south 295 is also crammed coming down from exit 29 down to exit 26. New Jersey fast traffic every 15 minutes. From the Earth Treasures Fine Jewelers Traffic Desk, I'm Jill Myra, New Jersey 101.5.
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6: New Jersey 101.5 instant weather. We'll have some sunshine at times through the rest of this afternoon. There might be a shower in a few spots across North Jersey. The vast majority of the area, though, is going to stay dry. Highs will be in the upper 70s to near 80 as the humidity stays pretty low. Comfortable tonight with a clear sky. Lows in the upper 50s to near 60. Mostly sunny, still not that humid tomorrow. Highs will be in the low 80s, and more clouds and humid Thursday with a couple of showers and a heavy thunderstorm. Highs in the low 80s. From the Edison Heating and Cooling Weather Desk, I'm meteorologist Brian Thompson.
2: Seaside Heights, 78. Medford, also 78. Bridgewater, 76. Fast traffic and instant weather every 15 minutes on New Jersey 101.5. 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
0: 3:55. We have another check on news coming up in just 5 minutes, and I will tell you a brief story. We're going to talk about lost and found stories because I will tell you why I was rooting around in my dumpster at my complex.
2: Oh boy!
0: Yeah, not one of my prouder moments. Of the many not very proud moments, this was near the top. But we'll get there. And right now, we're talking about this because of the death of Dolly Parton. If you have anything to say about Dolly, that's fine, or any celebrity death that really got to you. 1-800-283-101.5.
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25: Hey guys, how you doing? It's too bad about Dolly. She really did a lot for country music, you know?
2: She did a lot for all of us.
25: Yeah, I was leaning towards Dale Earnhardt Sr. You know, he really hit me when he passed away.
0: It did Those a lot of who, people. And you know, Anthony, I know you'll agree with me. Everybody will say it. The accident didn't look that bad, did it?
25: No, it didn't look that bad. He was in a lot worse accidents than that one.
0: Right. And with drivers that walked away. That was the craziest thing about that accident. It was stunning enough, but I think it was all the more stunning because it didn't look like it was going to be any big deal. And it was everything. Right. I know. It was just, yeah. That was very sad.
25: He was one of those guys where he's more popular after he passed away than actually when he was racing. More people acknowledged him then.
2: You didn't watch it live, did you?
25: What's that?
2: Did you watch it live?
25: Yeah, I watched it live. And
2: wow.
25: I knew it was real bad because after the accident, you know, they didn't interview anybody. They just cut it off and went on to the next TV show and then had to go turn to find out.
0: And wasn't it a thing if you're a race fan, you'll remember this more than I did, but wasn't it a thing that the theory was he was actually just trying to help somebody else win, blocking somebody, something like that?
25: Well, he was in third place.
0: Right.
25: And the two cars in first and second, he owned. So Michael Waltrip was in the lead.
0: That's what it was. Yes. Okay. Yep. Yep. Yep.
25: His son was in second place.
0: Yep.
25: So the first two cars were his, and he drove the number three for Richard Childress. It was never the Dale Earnhardt car.
0: Right.
25: He just drove the number three.
0: Right. But,
2: wow. What a tragic incident. And for it to happen live on TV is crazy. Mm. Anthony, we want to get to other calls. Thank you so much for calling New Jersey 101.5.
0: Sharon and Brick, hi. You're on New Jersey 101.5.
26: Hi, guys. Just want to say love your show.
2: Thank you.
0: Thanks.
26: As always. When I think about Dolly Parton, I think about Islands in the Stream with Kenny Rogers.
2: Of course.
26: And that was one of my all-time favorite songs ever.
0: Oh, was it really? Oh, wow.
26: Yeah. Yeah. And The death that really hit me hard was John Lennon.
2: Oh.
26: I think I was about 14 when it happened. And it was, obviously, it was huge.
0: Yeah.
26: And it was just, it went on for weeks and weeks and weeks. And it helped me rediscover the Beatles. I was only a kid, but it was, definitely affected a lot of us.
2: Is that one of those where you remember exactly where you were when you found out?
26: Yes.
0: I do too.
26: Yes, I was home by myself for the first time. my parents left me alone. And then I heard it. I was listening to the radio with my headphones, and I heard it on the radio, and then all my friends were calling, and it was just, then we were listening to, like, the Beatles all day, all night. You know, it was just ongoing buttons, hats, shirts, you know.
0: By that next day, so many radio stations in New York City that didn't even normally play music anything close to what would be the Beatles dropped everything they were doing and were playing Beatles songs. It was one of the, I can't think of another time in American history that radio did that. Maybe there was, yeah. Maybe,
2: yeah, I'm if trying there to think of one. I'm coming up empty.
0: I even want to say, and maybe I'm wrong, because it was obviously a long, I even want to say a country radio station started playing Beatles music. It was just that big of a story.
26: Yeah. Yeah. I don't doubt it, because it was huge. And then the way he died and the shooting, the whole thing, you know, and at that time I was living in New York and I was going into Manhattan all the time. And just, you know, for that to happen at the Dakota was just incredible. It was horrible.
0: I hadn't read Catcher in the Rye yet, but that was the book that Mark David Chapman was reading.
2: Yeah.
0: And had it with him, I think, when he shot.
2: I think
0: Lynn.
2: That's true, but don't take that. We're not news people.
0: I'm pretty sure it is. And so when I did read it, because I read it after Lennon was killed, I felt weird reading it. It was like, it's like a cool book, but I almost don't want to read it because this is what this guy was reading.
2: Gave it the ick.
0: Yeah.
2: Sharon, thank you for calling New Jersey 101.5. We're going to switch things up. It is time for the news.
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10: And now it is 78 degrees here at 4 o'clock. Thank you for listening. I'm Levon Putney. American treasure Dolly Parton died today in Nashville at the age of 80. The singer, songwriter, actor, businesswoman, philanthropist just told People magazine in a feature posted back on Friday that she was dealing with health issues she ignored while caring for her husband who died last year. Well, a Piscataway man is accused of driving off after hitting and killing someone walking along Route 22 this past weekend.
11: Just after 4 a.m. on Saturday, a 56-year-old man from Brooklyn was struck along Route 22 West near Mountain Avenue. Police were called to the scene and launched an investigation into the hit-and-run in Watchung. Surveillance footage from nearby cameras showed a Nissan Pathfinder hitting the victim, sending him onto the SUV before braking and swerving away. 32-year-old Daniel Cole is charged with second-degree knowingly leaving the scene of an accident which resulted in death and third-degree hindering. Erin Vogt, New Jersey 101.5 News.
10: Well, state transportation officials scrapped plans to turn a stretch of Route 35 between Lavalette and Toms River into those two two-way streets. They'll keep both as one-way stretches after locals objected to that. Well, the Bayonne Bees Little League team will be trying to win to stay alive tonight in the Little League World Series tournament, while hustlers have been busy selling knockoffs of their Bayonne versus Everybody t-shirts that the league has been selling to raise money, especially after this year's success.
12: We expect a huge influx of new players. So we're going to have to develop and revitalize some fields that are open, but not really up to our standards.
10: And that would be the Bayonne Little League's treasurer, Mike Conway, saying anyone wanting to buy a legit shirt from them can follow the team's Facebook page to see when they'll sell them again at Marty Reed Stadium in Bayonne. Now to the Lester Glenn Business Report. Well, United Airlines announced 10 new international flights across Europe and Asia, and Newark Liberty will have 8 of the 10. On Wall Street, the Dow, NASDAQ, S&P, well, they all closed higher. 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The complete New Jersey 101.5 forecast coming up. Now, New Jersey Fast Traffic.
13: We're battling a delay on the Skyway. It's the northbound side jammed up from South Kearney into the Circle. That's because of a crash taking out one lane. Turnpike northbound, the Western Spur, 15-minute jam through the Southern Mixing Bowl up to exit 15E, where a disabled tractor trailer has the center lane blocked. Eastern Spur northbound, that's also pretty jammed through the Southern Mixing Bowl. Careful on the Parkway northbound, starting to see volume exit 141 to 144. Southbound Parkway a bit heavy. The Essex tolls into exit 144. At the Raritan, it's a bit heavy on 202 both ways. First Avenue into the Somerville Circle. As with construction, the shoulder is blocked in both directions. In New Jersey, GWB, it's about a 15-minute delay for the upper level, 10 minutes for the lower level. Lincoln Tunnel, a 5 to 10-minute delay. Holland Tunnel is about 15 to 20 minutes from either approach. I'm Brendan Joseph, New Jersey Traffic North.
5: Joel Myra, New Jersey Traffic South. We have a 295 update. There was a car broken down at 295 northbound at exit 25 that was just cleared off the roadway. So traffic is still pretty slow at 295 on your northbound trip going from exit 25 up through towards exit 28. And we also have southbound pretty slow coming out of Mount Laurel and down towards exit 26. New Jersey fast traffic every 15 minutes. From the Earth Treasures Fine Jewelers Traffic Desk, I'm Jill Myra, New Jersey 101.5.
4: New Jersey 101.5 instant weather. Perhaps a shower at a few spots across North Jersey into early this evening. Otherwise turning out clear to partly cloudy tonight. Lows will be in the upper 50s to near 60. A lot of sunshine on the way for tomorrow. Will still not be that humid though. High temperature running in the lower 80s tomorrow. Increasing clouds tomorrow night. It will start to feel more muggy with lows in the mid-60s. And the humidity still on the higher side Thursday with a mostly cloudy sky. There will be a couple of showers and a heavy thunderstorm. Storms could bring flooding downpours and locally damaging winds. Highs Thursday will be in the lower 80s. Still could be a couple of showers and a thunderstorm around Friday. High temps in the low 80s. And a nice start to the weekend on Saturday with sunshine and highs in the upper 70s. From the Edison Heating and Cooling Weather Desk, I'm meteorologist Brian Thompson.
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0: Hey, Levon, I don't need to make you jealous or anything, but I was crawling through a dumpster the other day.
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0: Oh, I'm not telling you yet. 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
2: The Parks Casino Chime Time. It is 4:10. We are Dominski and Moore. Jeff and Kylie. I'm Jeff Dominski.
3: I'm Kylie Moore.
2: All right. So here's what happened. Well, it's not. I have to explain this in a linear fashion for people to understand why I would have been rooting around in my own dumpster. Okay.
3: I feel like people can kind of. You give off that vibe.
2: Did you? Wow. Come on. Wow. Man, I need more cologne. No. I lost something, but I was pretty sure. My debit card.
3: Oh, okay.
2: But important. I was pretty sure where it was. And so it led me into. Right now, I'm living in a complex, and it's a community dumpster where you bring your trash, you know, like so many condos and everything around New Jersey. So. Wouldn't you know it? Here's what happened. I went to the drugstore to the drive-up window to get a prescription, right? They never did this before. If you pay cash, they will often take that little, but I didn't pay cash. When you pay cash, they'll often take that little, like, white, thin, rectangular, it's almost like a bank envelope. They'll put the change in there, and they'll staple it to the bag with your prescription.
3: Yes.
2: And they'll slide it back to you through the drawer, because it's the drive-up, right? But this time, I use my debit card, and then I notice she's sticking the debit card in there. Like, any other time I've done this, they just put the card loose and they say cards in the drawer. You know, they only have done it with cash. This is the first time ever that one of them put the card in the little envelope, closed it, stapled it to the bag. And I was like, okay, well, that's weird. So I just grabbed the bag and I should have stopped right then, torn it open, taken it out, put it back in my wallet. But I tell myself, oh, I'll remember. Right. So I get
3: that's off. How Jeff sounds off air, by the way.
2: Yeah. Yeah, this is my radio voice.
3: Once the mics turn on, he's this.
2: Right.
3: Off
2: right.
3: air.
2: Mm. Off air, I'm like, oh, could I have a Whopper and cheese? No. No, this is my voice.
3: Keep going.
2: So there's five people who are believing it. All right, so I get home, and then I get distracted with stuff, and then I'm about to go out, and I'm trying to clean the place up, and so I've got two bags of garbage, and I quickly rip open the brown paper bag that the prescription is in, and I put the prescription into my, you know, cupboard, and I just crumple up the bag and throw it in the trash bag, because that's what you do. I totally forgot that the card, I never took the card out.
3: Whoops.
2: And I didn't think about it. I put it in the trash. I tie it up. I go out to the car. I throw it into the dumpster. I get in my car and I go. I then go down to, where was I? Doesn't matter.
3: I don't know.
2: Union Beach. So I'm by Union Beach by this place called Jacobop's. And there's paid parking there. And everything, of course, is complicated now. Nobody's got a freaking parking meter anymore. That is so 5 minutes ago. Everything is now, download this, hold it up to the QR code.
3: Don't get me started on that.
2: Oh, don't you hate it?
3: Downtown Freehold is almost cursed, and I didn't. I contained it.
2: Oh, I've been there. Same thing.
3: Downtown Freehold, awful with that.
2: Right. It's like, stop making it so blank and complicated. So anyway. I do everything. I'm pressing this button. I'm doing that. And then it needs to go on a card. It's like, huh, okay. So I get my wallet out. I don't have my card.
3: Ooh.
2: And right then it hit me. Right then I realized the reason I don't have my card is because I never took it out of the envelope, which was stapled to that bag, which I ripped up and threw in the trash.
3: A big old whoopsie doodle.
2: But out loud, all he said was, that was my thought balloon. But my out loud balloon was just, mother booter.
3: I really want to use out loud balloon, by the way.
2: What, out loud balloon?
3: I really like that phrasing.
2: That was my out loud balloon. It was a mother blanker.

0: dot, dot, dot.
1: Yeah, it was just more like, okay. It was more like that. It was
0: just a sigh.
1: Well, because I knew the whole trip home that I was going to be dealing with the goop and the glop. You know what I mean? Mm-hmm. So, yeah. But I got it back, and so I didn't have to cancel anything, whatever. But what, ironically, while at Union Beach, part of it went to the actual little strip of beach there. It's on, like, the bay. But while there, I see somebody with one of those electric, what do you call them? No, metal detectors.
0: Yeah.
1: Yeah, like where they're sweeping for metal, like, boop, like where they're sweeping. Boop, boop. Right. The little round thing on the long pole, and they're sweeping for, like, lost jewelry or lost class rings or money or whatever it might be. And it's a couple. She's got the little sweeper thing. The guy has some kind of specialized tool and some kind of other little electronic device. Look kind of like almost like a tiny cone. I don't know what the hell it was.
0: Yeah, a little bleep loop.
1: So she, yeah, it was like a little bleep loop. So after she gets the beep beep, she got something, and then he brings in, I guess it's even a higher sensitivity or something, that his little tool, I don't know, but he starts digging in the sand, and he's like sticking this orange cone thing down, and there's like bleep, bloop, and then he's like digging more. I don't know if they found something or not, but it's kind of exciting, because all the times I've gone to the Jersey Shore, and I saw somebody sweeping with one of those metal finders, one of those metal detectors, mm-hmm. I never actually saw them get a hit on anything. This couple. They got a hit. And I wanted to go over like a dork. And I wanted to be like, hey, you guys find it? No, well, I was off air. So we'd be like, hey, you guys found it?
2: Hi. You guys find some metal? I would love to know what it is.
1: But I minded my own business for a change. I didn't do it. So I have no idea. But they got something. They got something, because I saw them, like, they were getting it, looking at it, putting it in the... It's like, I want to know what it is.
0: They got that beat.
1: Right. Yeah, and then they just went on, and I never did. I never had the guts to walk over to them. So I lost something, they found something, and I thought, ooh, let's do this. I want to hear people's lost and or found stories. Did you ever lose something valuable?
0: A wedding ring.
1: Yeah, it could be a wedding ring, a wallet, your cell phone, whatever.
0: Driver's license. Oh,
1: even
0: I have a story about driver's license.
1: Okay.
0: Let me write that down so that I do not forget it.
1: Do that. And to what lengths did you go trying to find this thing, you know?
0: Did it get a bleep loop?
1: Or did you find something? Did you come across somebody's wallet? Did you come across somebody's class ring on the beach, or an engagement ring with engraving in it? And went on Facebook, social media, tried to find the rightful owner, or maybe just pocketed it. Hey, whatever. I'm not going to judge. But we want to hear your lost and found stories at 1-800-283-101.5.
0: 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Here's fast traffic.
3: Some big delays out there on the roads. This report sponsored by Staples. We'll start with the Skyway northbound. It's bumper to bumper South Kearney into the circle with the crash taking out one lane. Also a big jam on routes 1 and 9 southbound from Penhorn Avenue into County Road. About a 45-minute delay there. Turnpike northbound, the Western Spur, that's jamming through the Southern Mixing Bowl up to exit 15E. A disabled tractor trailer is taking out the center lane. Eastern Spur northbound, that's also crawling through the Southern Mixing Bowl. Parkway northbound, heavy with volume, exit 141 to 144. Southbound side of the parkway, that's getting heavy as well, exit 89 to 83. Leaving New Jersey, the GWB is still about a 15-minute delay, upper and lower level. Lincoln Tunnel's 5 to 10 minutes. Holland Tunnel, you're 20 to 25 minutes coming in from either approach. It's the most wonderful time of the year at Staples. They've got back-to-school supplies as low as 25 cents, up to 40% off select tech, and more at staples.com/back-to-school. Staples, that was easy. I'm Brendan Joseph, New Jersey Traffic North.
4: Jill Myra, New Jersey, traffic south. Ooh, 295 stanky from exit 23 up through to exit 26, all because there was a car broken down, and they got it cleared off to the shoulder, but it's still attracting some attention. And we have 42's southbound split, heavy off of the Walt Whitman area and 76 down towards Creek Road. 295 is also going to be a little sticky in Mercer County, exiting for Route 1. New Jersey fast traffic every 15 minutes. From the Earth Treasures Fine Jewelers traffic desk, I'm Jill Myra, New Jersey 101.5.
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0: 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New Jersey 101.5 instant weather. A few spots could see a shower across North Jersey into the early part of this evening. Otherwise, it is going to turn out to be a clear to partly cloudy night tonight. Lows will be in the upper 50s to around 60. Still not that humid for tomorrow with a good deal of sunshine. Highs will be in the lower 80s. Increasing clouds, more muggy tomorrow night with lows in the mid-60s. And more clouds into Thursday. Will be humid with a couple of showers and a heavy thunderstorm. High Thursday in the low 80s. From the Edison Heating and Cooling Weather Desk, I'm meteorologist Brian Thompson.
1: Point Pleasant Beach, 79 degrees. Milburn, also 79. Elizabeth, 78. Fast traffic and instant weather every 15 minutes on New Jersey 101.5. 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
11: All right, so we want to know, after I had to go dumpster diving for my stupid debit card, and thank God it was there, did you ever lose something fairly valuable, or did you ever find something pretty important? And were you ever, if you're the loser, were you able to get it back? What length did you go? If you found something, did you just keep it, or did you try to find the rightful owner? 1-800-283-101.5 is our phone number.
1: Okay, the wildest thing, This was, I'm going to say, pre-pandemic, this was years ago. There's a park near my parents' house that we like to walk around. And I was just going for a little stroll. And I saw attached to a tree, I don't even know what it was attached by, but somehow it was attached, was a driver's license.
11: That's interesting. So maybe somebody found it and hung it up to make it visible?
1: Yes. Just saying, like, hey, I know that you lost your driver's license. Here it is.
11: Okay, yeah.
1: Want to guess who it was?
11: Who?
1: My mother.
11: Wait, what? Wait a minute. You're out with your mother at the time.
1: No. I'm by myself.
11: Oh, you're by yourself.
1: And I did not know that she had lost her driver's license.
11: Right. And so you just like walked up to it to see what is that. And then you're like, oh, it's a driver's license. And then you looked at it more closely and you're like,
1: what is this? Mommy?
11: That's bizarre.
1: It was wild. Because, again, she had not told me that she had lost her driver's license.
11: Maybe she didn't even know it.
1: I just happened to be walking in this park.
11: Right.
1: Because it was like, it's
11: in
1: a nice day.
11: In the same spot where they found it. Right.
1: And then I was like, is that my mom? Hi.
11: All the years I've known you, I never heard this story.
1: Very few times has it been applicable to come up.
11: That's crazy. And so did you take it?
1: Yeah, of course.
11: Yeah. I mean, it couldn't be another person.
1: Anyone else... Take my mommy's license.
11: I guess that was a dumb question. I'm sorry. clearly it's her. It's going to have your own address on it and everything.
1: But yeah, I don't remember how long it had been missing for. But it was
11: did she realize she was missing it?
1: Oh, yeah. When I gave it to her, she was like, oh, cool. I was like, you're being
11: like
1: far
11: it was nothing.
1: Too calm
11: oh,
1: about this.
11: Seriously, right.
1: But, okay, you've met my mom. Yeah. You know that she's like way cooler in situation than she should be.
11: Unless she's traveling, then she's panicking.
1: Yes, exactly.
11: Yeah. So
1: she's panicking when she shouldn't be. She's not when she should.
11: Right. Okay. There you go. That's a great way to put it. All right. Let's talk.
1: I love you, Mom.
11: Don't hate me, Mom. Let's talk to Dave in Turnersville. Hey, Dave. What's up?
12: Hey, guys. Thanks for making the drive easier. How are you?
1: Thank you, Dave.
11: We're good. Hope you're doing fine.
12: Good. You know, I'm that goofy guy sitting on the beach with the beep beep thing.
11: Oh, yeah, you've done the metal detecting.
12: For the past 40 years.
1: Wow.
11: Okay.
1: What have you found?
11: You weren't at Union Beach over the weekend, were you?
12: No, I did more South Jersey beaches, Ocean City, Wildwood.
11: So, yeah, what kind of things have you found? Anything good?
12: All the time. I mean, coins from the 1600s to gold rings, the jewelry, people's keys, phones, you name it.
1: Anything of value? Have you gotten anything out of these old 1600 coins?
11: Yeah, I was going to say. I bet those might
12: be. I saved them for my retirement, but just for example, I found rings $10,000-$15,000 still worth.
11: Wow.
12: I mean, you try to return them, but it's almost impossible.
11: I was going to say, did you ever find anything, maybe because of an inscription or something, that you actually found a rightful owner to anything?
12: The only time I found the rightful owner is I found jewelry on the beach, and it was engraved to this girl from her parents for her high school.

0: Kiss graduation that had her name on it. And I called a couple people that, you know, I looked up, and one of them was actually her. I got to talk to Obama. I got to return that. And a bunch of other returns, like on the beach, people run up to you, say, I lost something. But yeah, if they're not standing there, it's almost impossible.
1: Okay, dumb question, and I know we got to get to the news, but as quick as you can. There's the standard thing we're all used to seeing, which is like it looks like the like little circular thing on the long pole. But this other guy had like a follow-up item. It was about 7 inches long. It looked like an orange wand that looked electronic. What is that for? Is it just the same thing, basically?
0: That is a pinpointer. So you find it with the metal detector down that say it's a coin. Now it's buried in the sand. So you take your pinpointer, you shake it around in the sand, and when the tip of it gets close to whatever you're trying to find, it'll go off. So it makes it easier to find
1: the
0: object.
1: So you can stick it in the sand. I got you. Okay. Very cool. All right. There you go. Now I knew what I was looking at.
2: You didn't know, and now you do know.
1: Right.
2: Dave, thank you for calling New Jersey 101.5.
1: All right. So it doesn't have to be about metal detectors or anything like that. Could be. But who's lost something? Who's found something? And tell us the story. 1-800-283-101.5.
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4: 78 degrees here at 4:30. I'm Levon Putney. American treasure Dolly Parton died today in Nashville at the age of 80. No word on her health issues, but she just told People magazine in a story posted Friday that she had been ignoring her health while caring for her husband who died last year. Well, locally, a woman is dead after jumping in the Delaware River yesterday to save a girl off Delran's banks in Burlington County. She went under around 4 p.m. yesterday, and the body of 33-year-old Priscilla Alvarez Pereira dos Santos was pulled from the water today. Well, state transportation decided not to go ahead with turning the two one-way stretches of Route 35 between Lavalette and Toms River into two two-way roads. Folks in the community pushed back strong on that idea. And state environmental officials decided to go with Mother Nature and trying to curb flooding around the Shark River Basin along the Jersey Shore by building high sand dunes, sloping the beach, and planting native plants to help with erosion and flooding. 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
3: Jam, but getting better on the Skyway northbound. Still crawling South Kearney into the circle. The good news, though, the crash that was there, that has been cleared. And if you're traveling routes 1 and 9 southbound, it is bumper to bumper from Penhorn Avenue into County Road. About a 40-minute delay of all volume. Turnpike, both the eastern and western spur, jamming up through the southern mixing bowl. Southbound turnpike, both spurs, a bit heavy. About a 5-minute delay through either one. 287 northbound, your stop and go approaching exit 39, where a crash has popped up. One lane there is blocked. And on the parkway, northbound, pretty heavy with volume from the Union Tolls to exit 143. Leaving New Jersey, GWB up to a 15 to 20 minute delay now, both upper and lower level. Lincoln Tunnel, 5 to 10 minutes. Holland Tunnel, you're looking at 15 to 20 minutes from either approach. I'm Brendan Joseph, New Jersey Traffic North.
5: Joel Myra, New Jersey Traffic South. Backed up on 42 southbound coming off the Walt Whitman Bridge all the way down towards Creek Road. And we also have traffic a little sticky at 295, and that is northbound at exit 24 to exit 26. Earlier car that was broken down exasperated the whole scene. 73 is southbound jammed at Maple Shade down to Mount Laurel. New Jersey fast traffic every 15 minutes. Next report coming up from the Earth Treasures Fine Jewelers traffic desk. I'm Jill Myra, New Jersey 101.5.
6: From the Town Square, New Jersey Info and Weather Network, there might be a shower in a few spots across North Jersey into early this evening. Otherwise, it is going to turn out clear to partly cloudy for tonight. Lows will be in the upper 50s to near 60. There will be a lot of sunshine for tomorrow. Still not that humid with highs in the lower 80s. Increasing clouds, more muggy for tomorrow night with lows in the mid-60s. And Thursday will be a cloudier day. It will be humid with a few showers, even a heavy thunderstorm. And those storms could bring flooding downpours and locally damaging winds. Highs will be in the low 80s. I'm meteorologist Brian Thompson.
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15: 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Stay tuned.
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1: All right, so we want to hear your lost and found stories at 1-800-283-101.5. You know, you lost a wallet, you found somebody's wallet, you lost a cell phone. What did you do to get it back? Oh, there was a... I briefly mentioned this story on air yesterday, actually. Crazy story, not in New Jersey, but in Georgia. I don't know what kind of screwy-ass laws they have there. But somebody, some guy walking around a store, on the floor, he sees $30, a 20 and a 10. And it's not in a wallet. It's just loose. There is no way of knowing whose it was. He looks around. He's not seeing anybody who had clearly been immediately, you know, dropping it. So he just picks it up. He's like, all right, well, $30. He puts it in his wallet.
2: As one does.
1: Right. The police put out notices that they were looking for this guy to arrest him for not turning in $30.
2: That's ridiculous.
1: Right? It's not like he was keeping a wallet. It's not like he had anybody's ID. Simply that he wasn't turning in $30 to, like, say, like the customer service desk.
2: Mm-hmm.
1: How do we know that the person working the customer service desk wouldn't have just pocketed the money? We don't know that. So, the police department down in Georgia, they were getting all kinds of hell on social media for that ridiculous move. But what, even a story like that, though, have you ever found money or lost money? Did you ever, lose your wallet somewhere? Did somebody actually return it, or were you just out? or did they return it but minus the cash? And I don't know what you feel about like the ethics of that. If you find loose money, at what point do you feel compelled to just like, oh, I got to turn it in. I got to call the cops. I mean, $20, $30, nobody's going through that.
5: Good question. What is the threshold?
1: Yeah, like $30 is not going to make or break anybody. And are you really going to waste your gas money and your time and go to the police station and, you know, put it on social media? Hey, found a $20 bill. I mean, nobody does that, right? So what have you done if you ever found money? Tell us that story, too, at 1-800-283-101.5. And how much would it take before you'd be like, yeah, I'd better turn this in?
5: Do you have a limit, personally?
1: I don't know. Again, it so depends on the context. Like,
5: like, if I'm finding a 20 on the street,
1: there's no way I'm turning that in.
5: I was going to say, I'm sorry if this makes me sound like a bad person. If I find a 20, that's mine.
1: If I find a 20 and somebody's name is on it, like if it's in a wallet or something.
5: Oh, wallet different, yes.
1: Right, right. Then at this point in my life, because I'm not desperate, I would like say go back into the store if it was obviously, you know, dropped by a customer, because I figure, well, they'll go back.
5: Why the clarifier?
1: What's qualifier?
5: At this point in my life.
1: Oh, because I told you that. I've told it on the air before. Many, many, many years ago, I had just been fired from a job. I was very young, and I was struggling money-wise. And I got fired from a job, and I was about to turn this wallet in that I found on a boardwalk. And my net pay, because this goes years ago, okay? Mm-hmm. So it's not a lot of money to begin with, but it's even less because of the time. My take home would have been like $190. That's it for the whole week. I mean, it was many years ago. And when I looked in the wallet, it was exactly $190.
5: Oh, okay. And this is ringing a bell.
1: Right?
5: Yes.
1: And I almost said to myself, you know what? Maybe somebody's looking out for me here. I don't know. This is bad. And I struggled with it, man. I struggled with it. But I had like the rent to pay and I'm not proud of it. And I made good on it. I slipped the money out, but I mailed, because the guy was from California. And I mailed the wallet back from the address in the wallet.
5: Mm-hmm.
1: I mailed it back because I didn't really know who to even turn it into. It was just this big boardwalk in a big city. So I mailed it back, and it always bothered me, and I always remembered the name on the license. And several years later, I got in touch with the person, and I made good on it. I fessed up, and I wanted to pay him back and then some. So I paid him back $500 for the $190 that I had took. And he was like, you don't have to do that. I was just glad nobody used my credit cards, blah, blah, blah. And I was like, no, I felt guilty for you. It was the only bad thing I had ever done. And I felt guilty for years. Yeah, it really was. I never stole anything.
5: You're so wholesome, the way you're saying this.
1: No, I'm just saying wholesome money-wise.
5: You looked doe-eyed as you said
1: that. No, I didn't mean to. But and he was like the sweetest dude in the world, which only made me feel more guilty. And he had recently lost his dad. And he said, you know what? Here's what I want you to do. Just take the $500 and donate it to the Heart Association, because that's what my dad died of. And so I did in his name. So I donated $500 in honor of his dad.
5: Mm.
1: And he was like the sweetest dude in the world. He was like not mad at me at all. And I felt guilty for like 15 years over that.
5: Well,
1: I felt horrible about it. Yeah. But at this point in my life, I would turn.
5: I forgive you for your sins.
1: I know. I was not a good person. I'm sorry. All right. So anyway.
5: All that to say.
1: Curse you for making me open up about that.
5: Oopsies.
1: 1-800-283-101.5. Lost and found stories.
5: Ed in Hamilton, you're on New Jersey 101.5.
1: Hey,
5: hello,
1: Ed.
5: Ed,
1: you with us?
11: Oh, yeah. Hey, no, it's Ed in Freehold.
1: Oh, Ed in Freehold. I don't know. We got Hamilton somehow. Sorry. Okay.
11: Whoever you are. I was calling from, I'm actually on the road. Okay. This is Ed. I spoke to you guys a couple of months ago when you were talking about having guns pointed at you.
1: Oh, yeah. Yeah, I'm sorry about pointing that gun at you, Ed. It was a bad night.
5: It was a bad mistake. And we forgot.
1: That was the other bad thing I did. No.
5: But anyway, lost and found stories.
1: Yeah, what's your lost and found?
11: Yeah, so I was coming out of Tractor Supply and sitting on the
18: in the parking space next to it was this big fat wallet. So, okay, I picked it up. I looked at it. It had $800 in it.
2: Wow.
18: $400, yeah. $800 bills.
1: Yeah.
18: And I was so tempted. I just wanted to fold it up and put it in my pocket. And I thought, nah, I felt like that last caller. I think I would have been terribly guilty. So I went into Tractor Supply, asked anybody looking for a wallet, and they said no, and I didn't want to leave it with them.
1: Right.
18: So I brought it home, and I went through it, and I figured out the guy's phone number, did a little searching online, and got in touch with him. And I am so glad I did this, because
1: why?
18: I spoke to him, and I said, hey, did you lose something? And he goes, you have my wallet? And I said, yeah.
1: Yeah.
18: And I said, can you tell me what was in it? And he did. And he came and picked it up. I gave it to him. I gave him all the, I didn't take anything out of it. He offered me a reward. But it turns out this was his boss's money. He was given this $800. He worked on some horse farm or something out in
1: Monroe. So he would have probably been out of a job had you not.
18: He was going nuts. He went to Tractor Supply to buy stuff. Realized he didn't have his wallet. Went back to the farm looking for his wallet.
1: Yeah.
18: When I asked him what was in the wallet, he said, my life as I know it.
1: Oh, my God. Well, you did the good thing, man.
2: Ed, thank you so much for calling New Jersey 101.5.
1: Yeah, in my case, by the way, I also found out when I went through that wallet many, many decades ago,
2: mm-hmm.
1: what really sealed it for me, the guy was the chief attorney for the Atlantic Richfield Oil Company. He was an oil top lawyer. And I was like,
2: this is straight out of There Will Be Blood. I'm an oil man.
1: Yeah. And I was like, and I'm broke and I got rent and and I kept it. All right, Dominic in Manchester, you're in New Jersey, 101.5.
19: Hi, guys. How you doing?
1: Hey, Dominic.
2: Hey.
19: So it's so funny because my story was in Vegas, actually. And we were leaving the casino, and you know that thing where you go put your cash in and you put the ticket in and you get your money.
2: Mm.
19: So we were putting in, it was like $100, and my money wouldn't come out. So I pulled out the ticket, and all of a sudden $800 comes out of the drawer.
1: Oh, right. So, right. Eight times the amount. So now what do you do?
19: So we're sitting there, and my wife and I were like looking at each other, and we're like, what do we do? We're like standing around to see if someone was coming, and like, for like a half an hour, we just have the money walking around the casino. We're like, let's see what happens. Yeah. And we were like debating what we should do. So eventually, we were like texting. I was texting relatives, like telling them, like, what do we do? And some of the people were telling us to keep it. Some of the people were saying, just take it and run. But there were cameras, and we just got there, so we got a little freaked out.
1: But it was going to it was the casino's money, right?
19: Yeah, I mean, I think it was somebody before us. I think it was somebody before us that it didn't come out for them. They went to get someone, and then they came back like maybe much later.
1: And there are cameras everywhere.
19: So we were considering it. My wife, of course, wanted me to take the money and run, so you know they tackled me, of course. But you know, so we ended up handing it in. You know, but it was a experience because we were thinking this person's having a lot better time in Vegas than we are, because our ticket was $100, so we were like, you know,
1: your conscience is clear.
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1: if you're gonna try to get away with that, first thing, my first thought would be, don't count it. 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I don't know. I was up. I was down all night with gambling. I didn't know.
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3: Lots of slow spots out there. 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Skyway northbound still jamming up South Kearney into the circle. Leftover volume from an earlier crash that's been cleared. And it's bumper to bumper on routes 1 and 9 southbound, getting from Route 3 into County Road. About a 30-minute delay there. Turnpike northbound, the western spur jamming through the southern mixing bowl to exit 15E with a disabled tractor trailer in the center lane. Eastern spur northbound just about equally as jammed as you head through the southern mixing bowl. There's a crash on 287 northbound at exit 39. One lane there is blocked. Parkway southbound,
6: northbound, starting to jam around exit 89A, crash in the left two lanes, and in Eatontown, 36 northbound, heavy approaching 35 with the crash in the left lane. Leaving New Jersey, the GWB looking at a 15 to 20 minute delay, both upper and lower level. Lincoln Tunnel about a 10 minute delay. Holland Tunnel's 20 to 30 minutes from either approach. 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

0: 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I'm Brendan Joseph, New Jersey Traffic North.
1: Jill Myra, New Jersey Traffic South. And we still have the backed up ride at 295 southbound growing from Mount Laurel now. Exit 40, Route 38 down through to exit 34, Route 70, creeping in towards Camden County. 676 is southbound packed from Morgan Boulevard, exit 3 down through towards 76. And we also have traffic a little tight for you at 195 eastbound out of Yardville. Coming out of Whitehorse, going in through to Yardville. 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
2: New Jersey 101.5 instant weather. A few spots could see a shower across North Jersey into the early part of this evening. Otherwise, it is going to turn out to be a clear to partly cloudy night tonight. Lows will be in the upper 50s to around 60. Still not that humid for tomorrow with a good deal of sunshine. Highs will be in the lower 80s. Increasing clouds, more muggy tomorrow night with lows in the mid-60s. And more clouds into Thursday. Will be humid with a couple of showers and a heavy thunderstorm. High Thursday in the low 80s. From the Edison Heating and Cooling Weather Desk, I'm meteorologist Brian Thompson.
3: Thanks, Brian. In Long Branch, it is 78 degrees. Phillipsburg, 76. North Brunswick, 79. Fast traffic and instant weather every 15 minutes on New Jersey 101.5. 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
14: New Jersey, 101.5. We're doing some lost and found stories. And then I've got to tell you after the news about the absolute ugliest car I've ever seen in my life and why it ought to just be disintegrated without the driver in it. All right, right now, though, let's talk
3: to you. And we say this with no hyperbole.
14: That's right. Yeah, none at all. Oh, the hour itself will be even worse. Right. Gary in Flemington. Hey, Gary. How are you?
15: Hey, how are you guys doing?
14: Hey, okay. Hope you're doing fine.
15: Good. Yeah, I just had a real quick thought and then one experience I had. My thought is, in terms of criteria on whether to return something,
14: yeah.
15: To me, it shouldn't be so much based on a value. It should be more like, if you know you can get it back to a person, even if it's $5 or $2, you return it.
14: You should do it.
15: If you find
14: yeah.
15: something that you know there's no way it can get back to a person, like I one time found a small bill floating in the ocean, and you know I kept that. There's no way to know.
14: It's impossible.
15: Yeah, so that's my thought as far as the criteria. I had an experience I had. I was in a casino, another casino story. I'm sure people lose a lot of stuff in casinos, but I was at a roulette table. I looked down under the table, and there was like a ring down there.
3: Oh.
15: I picked it up, and it was a very heavy, and I don't wear rings or jewelry, so I didn't think anything, you know, but I picked it up, and it was really heavy. So it was gold, and it had what looked like a diamond solitaire in it. So it was like a solid gold man's diamond solitaire ring, probably pretty valuable.
14: Mm-hmm.
15: And what I did was I returned it, but I also did one extra step because I really wanted to do whatever I could to make sure that somehow the casino or somebody in the casino didn't end up with it. So at security, I left my name and number and asked them if they could, you know, get back to me, let me know if the owner was found. Well, make a long story short, I ended up hearing back from the owner. It was an older man who was actually kind of sick, but his wife actually got back to me, and he had a casino host, and the casino host gave the wife my name and number. They called me, they thanked me, and, you know, so I knew it got back to the rightful owner. And then what they did as a follow-up, they sent me a nice card and a check. I don't know how they came up with the amount. It was like exactly $250.
14: They gave you a reward.
3: They paid
14: no
3: you.
14: Kidding.
15: Yeah, I didn't cash it, though. I didn't cash it. You know, it
14: oh, what a nice dude.
3: Yeah, what a mensch.
15: Well, no,
14: you're
15: no,
14: a good that, guy. Wow, you didn't even cash
15: but
14: it.
15: I mean that. I'm not being humble. I mean that just like what I said in the beginning. Like, if you know you can get back to the owner,
14: yeah.
15: you're doing the right thing to give it back.
14: Yeah.
15: Yeah, so,
14: you know,
15: yeah, they were both very grateful. Yeah, all I was going to say was 250 seemed like a kind of a funny number because it wasn't like 200 or 100 or 300. It was like 250, and I don't know what rings are worth.
3: Hey, you know what? I'll take it.
14: Yeah, really, really.
3: Gary, thank you so much for calling New Jersey 101.5. We're up against the news.
14: One thing I hear that you can do, I know a lot of people do this, if they're worried that if they turn it into the front desk or the casino or whatever the business is, that, mm-hmm. you know, how do they know somebody behind the counter is not going to just pocket it? Sometimes you can keep the thing and leave your info so that if somebody comes to the front desk and says, hey, do you have, well, we do have a man who says they found it.
3: Oh.
14: Here's their number. And then you call them and then you describe to the finder what the thing had, how much was in the wallet, things like that. And then
3: pretty sneaky, sis.
14: Yeah. In case anybody's worried that they're going to pocket it, you could keep it and just tell them, when the owner comes looking for it,

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2: 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Fitzpatrick Home Improvement News Desk. 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
3: It's 78 degrees here at 5 o'clock. I'm Levon Putney. You know, adjectives get overused nowadays, but legend, icon, treasure, they all apply to Dolly Parton. The singer, songwriter, actor, businesswoman, and philanthropist died today in Nashville at the age of 80. Well, a political fight is breaking out now between Governor Sherrill and state Republicans over her administration finding some non-citizens voted in elections a few years ago.
4: Congressman Jeff Van Drew says House Republicans have a genuine interest in New Jersey's election security, pushing back after Democratic Governor Mikey Sherrill accused GOP lawmakers of playing politics. Last month, Sherrill said a serious software error at the Motor Vehicle Commission resulted in thousands of non-citizens registering to vote. At least 340 cast ballots. State Republicans continue to say the problem goes deeper than one error. Rick Rickman, New Jersey, 101.5 News.
3: The Bayonne Bees will try to avoid being eliminated tonight from the Little League World Series when they play the Great Lakes regional team from Ohio. But Bayonne is also dealing with hustlers selling knockoffs of the fundraising t-shirts that they say Bayonne versus everybody.
5: I'm disappointed that people are out there trying to take advantage of the kids.
3: Yeah, Bayonne Little League treasurer Mike Conway there says they use the t-shirt money to buy equipment and improve their ball fields. Now, anyone wanting to help and buy a legit shirt can follow the team's Facebook page to see when they'll sell them again at the Marty Reed Stadium in Bayonne. Now, to the Ace Home Improvements Business Report. United Airlines announced 10 new international flights across Europe and Asia, and Newark Liberty will have 8 of the 10. On Wall Street, the Dow, S&P, and NASDAQ, they all close higher today. 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The complete New Jersey 101.5 forecast is coming up. Now, New Jersey Fast Traffic.
6: Dealing with some stop traffic in Bridgewater, 202 and 206 southbound. All traffic stopped about, right around Route 28. That's due to a stalled tractor trailer going to be detoured around the scene. 287 northbound, pretty heavy approaching exit 39 with a crash taking out one lane there. Skyway northbound, still a 20-minute jam getting from South Kearney into the Circle. And routes 1 and 9 southbound, 30-minute delay from Route 3 into County Road. Turnpike northbound, the Western Spur still heavy through the southern mixing bowl to exit 15E with a disabled tractor trailer taking out the center lane. Eastern Spur northbound pretty heavy through the southern mixing bowl as well. And there's crash on the parkway. Southbound, your stop-and-go exit 91 into exit 89. Crash there, taking out the left two lanes. Leaving New Jersey, the GWB, we're looking at about a 10 to 15-minute delay, upper and lower level. Lincoln Tunnel's about a 10-minute delay. Holland Tunnel, that's 20 to 30 minutes from either approach. I'm Brandon Joseph, New Jersey Traffic North.
1: Joel Myra, New Jersey Traffic South. To the ride at Route 676 southbound Camden, Morgan Boulevard exit 3 down to 76. You're going to find delays 42 south, slow coming off the Walt Whitman Bridge all the way down to Creek Road. We also have traffic a little messy in that spot at 676 where it meets the Walt Whitman Bridge where there's a crash and the left lane is blocked off. Traffic is also tough in Mercer County at 195 East, coming off of 295 at 195 East all the way through to Yardville and into Robbinsville. New Jersey Fast Traffic every 15 minutes from the Earth Treasures Fine Jewelers Traffic Desk. I'm Jill Myra, New Jersey 101.5.
7: New Jersey 101.5 instant weather. Perhaps a shower at a few spots across North Jersey into early this evening. Otherwise, turning out clear to partly cloudy tonight. Lows will be in the upper 50s to near 60. A lot of sunshine on the way for tomorrow. Will still not be that humid, though. High temperature running in the lower 80s tomorrow. Increasing clouds tomorrow night. It will start to feel more muggy with lows in the mid-60s. And the humidity still on the higher side Thursday with a mostly cloudy sky. There will be a couple of showers and a heavy thunderstorm. Storms could bring flooding downpours and locally damaging winds. Highs Thursday will be in the lower 80s. Still could be a couple of showers and a thunderstorm around Friday. High temps in the low 80s. And a nice start to the weekend on Saturday with sunshine and highs in the upper 70s. From the Edison Heating and Cooling Weather Desk, I'm meteorologist Brian Thompson.
3: All right, now we are talking 78 in Wildwood. Same deal, 78 in Mount Holly. 75 degrees in Hackettstown. A beauty out there today. Next update at 5:30. 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
0: Thank you, sir. 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

0: Prime Time is 5:10. We are Dominski and Moore. I'm Kylie Moore.
1: And I'm Jeff Dominski. 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You can get messages to us. But I want to ask, and this could be based on a couple different things. Maybe there's more things than I'm even thinking about. But a car, a type of car that you just hate. And it could be because of how butt ugly you think it is. Or maybe because you associate it with the person who drives that car always does A.
0: Blank.
1: All right. Exactly. 1-800-283-101.5. What is a car that you hate? A couple days ago, I've said it before, but this one was particularly ugly. I saw a Cybertruck.
0: Yeah, those, ugh, miss me.
1: I don't know, and if you bought one, you know what? This could be actually fun. Instead of getting mad at me, maybe explain what they look like on the inside, explain what was attractive about it to you, because I never talked to anybody that actually owned a Cybertruck. And I don't know what they look like inside. You know why? They don't let you see.
0: The windows. I don't wanna.
1: Right? Right? But, I mean, somebody's got to like them. I see enough of them. But it's just like, why would anybody want to drive around in something that looks like it's trying to look like a Mars Land Rover?
0: It looks like the Pokemon Porygon.
1: I'll believe you. Okay. I'm not up on my Pokemon, but I think you actually showed me one time.
0: Yeah, I'll pull it up.
1: Yeah, I think many months ago, something came up about a Cybertruck, and I think you did show me. A very angular creature, apparently.
0: Yeah.
1: I can see that. But I saw one. It wasn't just a Cybertruck, okay? Oh, she just held up the phone with the, what is that called again?
0: Porygon.
1: A Porygon. Yeah, it kind of does.
0: Anytime I see a Tesla truck, I'm like, oh, I choose you, Porygon.
1: The Cybertruck looks like you just have to press one or two buttons and it will, within a couple of flips of panels, become the Porygon.
0: Yeah.
1: That's what it looks like.
0: Or the Batmobile.
1: Right.
0: But like, in a bad way.
1: Yeah, right. Not in a good way. Right, exactly. All right, so.
0: Parentheses negative.
1: So I see a Cybertruck. And normally you see them and they're either black or they're silver and, you know, they're trying to look like a spaceship or whatever. I see one that looked like raspberry sherbet. That's what it looked like. It looked like raspberry color. And if there were a way for a Cybertruck to look even worse, this guy found it.
0: Is that?
1: And I shouldn't say guy. It could have been a woman. You can't see inside the things. But right.
0: It's that day.
1: They found a way. I don't know if this was a custom paint job. I don't know if that's one of the standard. I never looked into a Cybertruck. I never will. But yeah, it was such an ugly color. It was like, look at me even more, everybody. Look at this crazy dessert color raspberry brand vehicle that I have.
0: It's the theater kid of cars.
1: It was ugly. It was so ugly. And I actually just, I both laughed and got angry at the same time. Yeah.
0: That's like kind of the, I don't know, impetus of the show.
1: Yeah. Yeah.
0: Like we laughed and got angry.
1: Well, yeah. It was like, my thought balloon was, ha, ha, ha, look at that. And my out loud balloon was, jackass. Yeah. So,
0: make out loud balloon a thing.
1: I'm trying.
0: Please.
1: By request, I'm trying. So it's been stuck in my head a couple days. And I just thought, you know what? There's got to be other cars that people find ugly. Or, and this is probably even more common in a place like New Jersey, maybe you don't like a certain car because a certain type of driver always gravitates to that car. Like, oh, what was it? I knew somebody once who was saying that they hated, was it a Nissan? I want to say it was a Nissan because that nobody who drives a Nissan knows how to drive. Now, I never noticed that. I think that was dumb. But this is what somebody once said.
0: Now I'll believe them.
1: Right. And they were adamant. It's like, oh yeah, all Nissan drivers suck. Like, all right. It's a take.

0: from up until last year. It's the white with the blue and the yellow. The moment I see one of those cars in front of me, I'm like, oh, great. I'm in. And also, Toyota Priuses, same thing, that whenever I'm behind a Prius, they're usually the ones slowing everyone up. So when I see a Prius with a Pennsylvania plate, I'm in for it.
1: Yeah, I see those plates. I'm like, oh, gee, I wonder if I'll be driving 5 miles under the speed limit.
2: Yeah, this is, yep. I think he's talking about this one, the really dark blue.
1: Yes, that's exactly what I was picturing.
2: Yeah, yeah.
1: Like the royal blue.
2: Is that what you call it? I'm a guy. I don't know my blues. I just go light blue. Yeah, I know. I'm a boy. I just go dark blue or light blue. I don't freaking know.
1: Mike, thank you for calling New Jersey 101.5. Oh, God, we have to do one of those hours again sometime soon. What are colors?
2: I know. I just have a mental meltdown trying to figure out what you call colors.
1: Steve, you're on New Jersey 101.5.
3: Hey, guys. How are you?
2: Hey, what's up?
3: Oh, good. I'm going to say this, and I mean, I hope I don't trigger anybody, but anybody that drives a pickup truck.
1: Oh, why? Why is that?
3: Why? Because every single one I've come across has you know, so they drive like erratically. They drive like a-holes, basically.
2: Right.
1: And, thank you for censoring yourself.
3: You know.
2: Right.
3: I have never met a nice driver that owns a pickup truck. They always think that, you know, like it's the, we call it like the Daytona 500. I had one passing here in Florida doing 70 and 50.
2: Would you agree the larger the pickup truck and the larger the tires, the worse driver they are?
1: Ooh.
3: Yeah, I mean, I would also say Dodge and Chevy drivers top Ford in terms of worst driver.
2: And large with big tires pick up, but also they have the truck nuts hanging on the hitch.
1: You took the words right out of my mouth.
2: That's the worst.
3: One that just passed me. He had the two wheels in the back.
1: No way.
3: He had the double tires. He was doing 70 and a 50.
2: There you go. I knew it.
1: Guys,
3: he had the American flag and everything.
1: The synergy that we just reached right now is unmatched.
2: In real time.
1: Steve, thank you so much for calling New Jersey 101.5. I feel like we just reached nirvana.
2: Yeah, I know. Sometimes I just breathe in the real time experience of the caller. I don't know. All right. So, we're talking about a certain kind of cars, certain vehicles that you just hate. What is yours and why? 1-800-283-101.5.
1: Yeah, might be seeing some of them now. It's 519. Here's Fast Traffic.
4: We're still dealing with a closure in Bridgewater. This report sponsored by Allstate. It's 202 and 206, the southbound side. All traffic stopped right around Route 28. That's due to a disabled tractor trailer going to be detoured around the scene. 287 northbound, pretty heavy around exit 39 with a crash taking out one lane. Still a big jam on the Skyway northbound. Your 30-minute delay south Kearney into the Circle. And now in Newark, routes 1 and 9 northbound, you're heavy approaching the Skyway. That's because of a crash in the local lanes. One lane is blocked. Turnpike northbound, the Western Spur getting better approaching exit 15E. That disabled tractor trailer there has been cleared. Eastern Spur northbound jamming through the southern mixing bowl as well. And on the Parkway southbound, some heavy volume exit 91 to 89 where a crash has the left two lanes blocked. Leaving New Jersey, GWB still about a 10-minute delay both levels. Lincoln Tunnel, that's 10 to 15 minutes. Holland Tunnel's 20 minutes from either approach. 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Check Allstate first for a quote today. You're in good hands with Allstate. I'm Brendan Joseph, New Jersey Traffic North.
5: Joel Myra, New Jersey Traffic South to the ride at 676. Accident just cleared right by the Walt Whitman Bridge. Southbound 676 as a result is still backed up from exit 3 down towards the bridge. But hey, listen up, Haddonfield, Collingswood area. Kings Highway northbound of Washington Avenue. We have a crash. Left lane is blocked off in Haddonfield. Kings Highway North at Washington Avenue. Also, we have a big old mess at Collingswood and the Pennsauken border area. 130 both ways all around Whitehorse Pike. A mess with an accident. So the accident is 130 North at Route 38. And 130 North is packed from Collingswood and Whitehorse Pike all the way up through to Route 38. We also have traffic typically slow at 195 East, coming out of Hamilton to Robbinsville. New Jersey fast traffic every 15 minutes. From the Earth Treasures Fine Jewelers Traffic Desk, I'm Jill Myra, New Jersey 101.5.
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1: New Jersey 101.5 instant weather. A few spots could see a shower across North Jersey into the early part of this evening. Otherwise, it is going to turn out to be a clear to partly cloudy night tonight. Lows will be in the upper 50s to around 60. Still not that humid for tomorrow with a good deal of sunshine. Highs will be in the lower 80s. Increasing clouds, more muggy tomorrow night with lows in the mid 60s. And more clouds into Thursday. Will be humid with a couple of showers and a heavy thunderstorm. High Thursday in the low 80s. From the Edison Heating and Cooling Weather Desk, I'm meteorologist Brian Thompson.
2: Spring Lake 80, Glassboro 79, Hamilton 78. 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
2: Hey, it's Jeff and Kylie, and I saw not only a Cybertruck, which I find to be the ugliest vehicle on the road. No offense if you have one. I would actually love to hear from somebody who has one.
3: Yeah, explain yourself.
2: Right, because
3: what's going on there?
2: Like, not everybody looks at things the same way. Somebody must find them beautiful. I don't know. But anyway, the thing of it is, this was a Cybertruck that had this freaky... It was like... All I can explain is if you could imagine sherbet that was raspberry flavored sherbet and the color that would be in the cup, that's what color this was. And it just made it look even uglier. And I didn't think that was possible with the Cybertruck. And so it just put the thought in my head, cars that you hate, because a lot of people are going to hate a car not based on how it looks, but who the likely driver is and how poorly they drive. A lot of people have that car prejudice, like the pickup truck guy.
3: Mm-hmm.
2: Yeah. So what is a car you hate and why?
3: Manny in Edentown, you're on New Jersey 101.5. Hi, Manny.
4: Hi, guys. The Cybertruck would have been my first choice.
2: If not for?
4: But I'm going to have to go with the Subaru.
3: Ooh.
2: And, Subaru.
3: Why? Why Subarus in particular?
4: Well, there's a particular sexual orientation that leans toward them,
3: okay.
4: But that's not the reason I don't like them. The people that seem like they live off granola and come from Vermont and get in a fast lane and will not do faster than the speed limit.
2: Oh, my God. I'm not going to say who, because I don't know if this might be controversial with them. I won't say who. But somebody in the building said... Not that they thought that, but somebody in the building said that when they got a Subaru, that somebody said the same thing, that it was known as a lesbian car.
3: Yeah, you are being backed up by someone else in this building, Manny.
2: I never heard that. Like, why would a gay person or a lesbian person or a bisexual person gravitate towards a certain car?
4: I think they're incapable of working on them, so they think they're dependable and... I don't know.
3: Well, then why do I have a Subaru?
2: Yeah, really?
3: Because I'm
2: exactly. And she's not right. And she's not a lesbian. If we're going to go with stereotypes, and I'm just saying this in a fun way, Manny. I'm not being
4: right,
2: serious.
4: Right.
2: But if we're going to go with stereotypes, couldn't the stereotype be that a lesbian would be good working on cars?
3: Ooh, good point.
4: Exactly.
3: We're going to have to, you know what, guys, put on a pot of coffee. We're going to be up all night on this Subaru theorem.
2: We're going to the whiteboard with the thumbtacks and the threads.
3: Let's go. Manny, thank you for calling New Jersey 101.5.
2: Oh, there are definitely cars that they talk about being either guys' cars or chick cars beyond the sexual orientation.
3: Sure.
2: Like a Mazda Miata is supposed to be only women are supposed to drive that.
3: No, I'll believe you.
2: It's like, okay, whatever.
3: Joey, you are on New Jersey 101.5.
5: How you doing? So I'll make it quick. I got a whole list. The older Honda Ridgelines that have that flared back, that people bought them not to use them as trucks, but because they wanted a Honda and a pickup truck.
2: Right.
5: I agree that the Cybertruck is ugly.
3: Yes.
5: Your Miata thing is off base because I know there's plenty of guys that drive the older, like, 90s Miatas as project cars.
2: Okay. Oh, yeah. I don't believe it. I'm just saying people have said it. Yeah.
5: Yeah. Okay. Well, I'm going to trigger a lot of people with this one, but any Jeep product, I hate them.
3: Why?
5: I think they're ugly.
2: What?
5: I think the drivers cannot drive.
2: There's somebody here who has a Jeep.
5: And then, so for me, I'll wrap this up. I used to own a Ford Flex, and I know people that said that was the ugliest car ever. If you don't know what it is, I suggest looking it up. It was described to me one time as a porta potty tipped on its side.
2: That was kind of, you know what?
3: I love
2: he's
3: that phrasing.
2: He's got something. He's got something. I remember a friend buying a Flex, and I was just like, oh my God. That looks like the box the car came in.
3: Joey, thank you for calling New Jersey 101.5. By the way, we do have an update on the Subaru theorem.
2: Oh, okay.
3: From Brendan Joseph, but
2: we'll share it momentarily.
3: Yeah, we're late for news, right. Traffic, and weather, so we'll do that after that.
2: All right, Cars You Hate, 1-800-283-101.5.
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7: 78 degrees here at 5:30. I'm Levon Putney. American icon, singer, songwriter, actor, businesswoman, philanthropist Dolly Parton died today in Nashville at the age of 80. Just told People magazine in a story posted Friday that she had been dealing with health issues that she ignored while caring for her husband, who died last year. No word on what that health issue was, but she rests now after 60 years in the limelight. Well, rescue divers pulled the body of a woman from the Delaware River today off Delran's banks in Burlington County after the 33-year-old, identified as Priscilla Alvarez Pereira dos Santos, jumped into the Delaware yesterday to help rescue a girl, but then went underwater herself around 4 p.m. Well, Newark Liberty Airport is about to get 8 new international flights from United Airlines starting next April to places like Ibiza, Spain, Luxembourg City, along with stops in France and Sicily. And folks who like going to the beach in Strathmere will have to start paying for beach badges next summer. No, not free anymore. The Upper Township Committee voted for as much yesterday. And before I tell you the complete news forecast is coming up, the news was brought to you by Earth Treasures. Gold prices near historic highs. So if you've ever thought about selling jewelry, now's the perfect time. 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Now, New Jersey fast traffic.
6: Still have this closure in Bridgewater. It's 202 and 206. The southbound side, all traffic stopped right around Route 28 because of a disabled tractor trailer. We're going to be detoured around the scene. Getting better on 287 northbound around exit 39. The crash that was there has been cleared. That delay is getting a bit better. Still heavy, though, on the Skyway northbound from South Kearney into the Circle. Careful in Newark. Routes 1 and 9 northbound. That's jamming 78 into the Skyway, where a crash in the local lanes has one lane blocked. Turnpike, both the eastern and western spur northbound, pretty heavy through the southern mixing bowl. And we're getting better on the Parkway southbound around exit 89, where a crash has been pushed off to the shoulder. Leaving New Jersey, GWB, still about a 15-minute delay, both upper and lower level. Lincoln Tunnel starting to see about a 20-minute delay, and the Holland Tunnel's 20 to 30 minutes from either approach. I'm Brendan Joseph, New Jersey Traffic North.
8: Joel Myra, New Jersey Traffic South. 130 still all rocked with a delay as you go in towards Pennsauken, all because of an accident. 130 northbound at Whitehorse Pike and up through to Route 38. It's very slow. 130 southbound at Route 38, all backed up as well. We have an accident just cleared off the roadway from that scene. And then just over in Bucks County, Route 1 south at Pennsylvania Avenue, a crash. New Jersey fast traffic every 15 minutes on New Jersey 101.5.
6: From the Town Square, New Jersey Info and Weather Network, there might be a shower in a few spots across North Jersey into early this evening. Otherwise, it is going to turn out clear to partly cloudy for tonight. Lows will be in the upper 50s to near 60. There will be a lot of sunshine for tomorrow. Still not that humid with highs in the lower 80s. Increasing clouds, more muggy for tomorrow night with lows in the mid-60s. And Thursday will be a cloudier day. It will be humid with a few showers, even a heavy thunderstorm. And those storms could bring flooding downpours and locally damaging winds. Highs will be in the low 80s. I'm meteorologist Brian Thompson.
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4: All right, so Kylie, as you were saying,
5: we've got the tea,
4: right, about this whole Subaru thing.
5: Subaru,
4: right, being apparently favored by women who prefer women.
5: Mm-hmm.
4: All right, you want to just bring Brendan into this?
5: Yeah, he's the one. Let's just pull him into this.
4: Brendan Joseph.
6: Oh, hello.
5: Hey.
4: You say, and I think this maybe came up like a year ago or something like that, because I feel like I now remember it, but you say there's a reason that it has this reputation, the Subaru being favored by lesbians. Why is this?
6: Because back in the 90s, Subaru, they weren't selling well, and they kind of did studies on who are our core buyers of our vehicles, and they did study cases and whatever, and they found that lesbians were one of the groups that were pretty reliably buying their cars. So, like, how are we gonna, you know, advertise this, focus on this? So they came up with some very subtle advertising back in the 90s that was lesbian focused. Like, they did, like, you know, specific advertising in, like, magazines that were for lesbians and stuff, but, like, for the more mainstream commercials, they would do things where, like, you'd have the back of a Subaru Outback and the license plate, I kid you not, said Xena Lover for, like, Xena the Warrior Princess TV show, because that was a...
4: But also in the text you said outdoorsy women would be featured in the ads?
6: Apparently that was part of what their study showed of, hey, the lesbian would like to see this type of people in the commercials because it's a commercial kind of for them and by them and whatever else.
4: But are all lesbians outdoorsy? There's gotta be.
6: Oh no. You've never heard of lipstick lesbians?
4: Of course. That's my point. It's like all lesbians can't be outdoorsy, so why are they showing the outdoorsy to appeal to lesbians?
5: Yeah, I say, like, God bless it.
4: I don't know. It almost feels like it's just like a stereotype to lead to another stereotype. I don't know.
6: But it worked. It worked. Sold the vehicles, and they had a great bounce back in the 90s.
4: So that really is true, that lesbians do like the Subarus.
6: Absolutely, 100%.
5: I want to come up with a pun, and I can't, and it's killing me.
6: I will say this. My mom bought a Subaru probably about a decade ago, and I joked, I'm like, Mom, this is a weird way for you to come out to us. And she's like, shut up.
4: Oh, that is too funny. That is too funny.
5: I actually love that.
4: Yeah, right? That's awesome.
5: Okay, so we got the insight.
4: All right. Well, there you go.
5: I'm going to work on the pun. I'll get back to you guys.
4: The more you know. We need the rainbow.
5: Lord knows
4: right
5: I'll
4: now.
5: Send you the in the group chat.
4: We need the more you know rainbow over our heads right now. The
5: absolutely.
4: More you know. All right, Brendan, thank you.
5: We'll
4: check in when we're traveling in about 7 minutes.
5: Talk to you soon. All right, we are talking about cars that people, for some reason or another, hate at 1-800-283-101.5.
4: Trey in Hamilton, hi.
7: Hey, how you guys doing? I didn't realize that we're going to get the Subaru debate already, but...
4: Well, what about you? What do you hate? What's a car that you hate for what reason?
7: So I'll quickly list off three of them. I think Tesla, just across the board, any Tesla product, you know, mostly just from the driver's perspective, because when you're stuck behind one, they're going about 35 under the speed limit. When one's right behind you, they're just right on your rear bumper flashing you. I'm like, just come on, just give me some slack.
4: Huh.
7: So Tesla driver's number one.
4: Okay.
7: The Carolina squatted trucks. I don't know if y'all have heard about that. It's the partially lifted truck. You've got the front end lifted sky high, like the truck's about to fly off, and then you've got the bed of the truck just ass dragging right on the ground. It is the weirdest looking thing ever.
4: It's rare, but I've seen it, and it's like, why? Right.
7: It's popular in the Carolinas for whatever reason. Yeah. And then real quick, the Nissan Juke. I think that's the one with like the bug-eyed headlights, if you want to look it up.
5: Yeah.
7: Just, I had a buddy of mine that had it in high school. Just the ugliest sin, burn it to the ground car ever made. Some products they're kind of odd, but I don't know.
4: Uglier than the Cybertrucks?
7: I don't know. I mean, in terms of just the headlights and just the bulbous design in general,
4: okay.
7: Like modern cars in general just have terrible design, in my opinion.
4: Huh.
7: Like you go back to like the 60s and 70s and even the 80s, like even like the boxy designs, like the Grand National, like the Hudson Hornet back then, you know, they were sleek and futuristic, and now stuff is, you know, it's all crossover stuff, and it's kind of ugly in my opinion.
5: Honestly, would listen to your podcast on cars, Trey. I
4: yeah,
5: love
4: really.
5: Your opinions on this.
4: Actually, I would.
5: Thank you so much for calling New Jersey 101.5.
4: Brian, you're on New Jersey 101.5. Hey, Brian, what's up?
8: Well, hello.
4: What's
8: How
4: up?
8: How are you guys?
5: Hey,
8: we're good.
5: How
8: are you guys?
4: Good.
5: We're hanging out.
8: Yeah, well, I have a second Tesla. I started with a Model Y, fell in love with it, and I went and got a Cybertruck because I had an opportunity. I wanted to see if I could drive it.
4: Oh, thank you.
5: I feel like you're on trial now.
4: No, not at all.
8: That's fine.
4: Thank you
8: I wanted
4: for calling.
8: To see if I could drive it. I wanted to see the self-driving mode.
5: Yeah.
8: I'm going to bring it into my seniors. It's the only electric car that's going to be out here in 2 years. 10 years. I'm sorry, 10 years.
4: Okay,
8: the Silverado will not be available in 10 years. The Ford will not be available in 10 years. The Cybertruck's made in America.
4: Okay, the Cybertruck.
8: I've been an electrician in New Jersey,
4: Brian,
8: for
4: the
8: 43
4: looks,
8: years.
5: We're trying to have a conversation
4: Brian, we're trying to talk to you. Brian, the Cybertruck. Why? The look of the Cybertruck. Do you actually
8: you judge
4: find
8: everything
4: appealing?
8: By the way it looks? Or just cause?
4: Pretty much the car, because I've never seen the
8: just
4: inside.
8: Car.
4: But yeah, I mean, it's so strange.
8: So
4: looking.
8: You just judge it by the outside. That's pretty shallow.
4: Well, I'm
8: I
4: asking
8: the
4: for
8: greatest
4: you to,
8: vehicle.
4: To,
8: I think it's the greatest vehicle ever made.
4: Okay, we can't even have a conversation. All you keep doing is talking over me.
5: Yeah,
4: I'm
5: kind of actually proving our point.
4: I know. I'm trying to have a conversation with you, dude. Like, oh, now he hangs up. All right. Well, now
5: cool.
4: I really hate Cybertrucks because now I think everybody who drives one is like this guy. I'm just trying to ask you about the inside, what he thought of the looks of it.
5: Well, that's pretty shallow of you, Jeff.
4: Right, and instead he's just like arrogantly, blah, blah, blah, blah, blah. All right.
5: I thought that this show was about having a conversation, but apparently
4: I thought it was too, but no.
5: Let's try Jimmy and Jackson. Hi, Jimmy, you're on New Jersey 101.5. Please have a conversation with us.
4: Hey, Jimmy, what's up?
9: Hey, Jimmy, it's Jimmy in Morganville. So anyway, hey, Jeff, I saw that same Cybertruck you did.
4: Yeah.
9: Because I live in your area.
4: Oh, yeah.
5: No way.
4: Yes.
9: Yes, and it's hideous. It's terrible.
4: Right,
9: and
4: right. I didn't think that a Cybertruck could look worse, but that color was weird on it.
9: I thought I pulled into an ice cream store. I didn't know what the hell was going on. But yeah. Anyway, so Subarus are, Brent and Joseph beat me to it, but yes, it was. I had a house in Vermont for many, many years, and back in the 90s, it all changed. I used to be able to go to all the bars there, and all of a sudden, they were the first state to do same-sex marriage, one of the first states. So then all the lesbians went there, and Subaru banked on that.
4: There. No
9: kidding. Yes, and most of my good friends are lesbians and gays. Not that I am. I don't go both ways or nothing, but I'll tell you this.
5: Not that there's anything wrong with that.
9: They all have Subarus. It's actually amazing. The marketing campaign was unbelievable.
4: Yeah, see, I really would have thought that was just like one of those stereotypes, but it turns out people are saying no or something too.
9: No, because, and the one guy that hit on it, that it's less maintenance. Well, yeah, it is for same as anything else, like your cell phone. 2 years, it's done. But so let's go to the Cybertruck and the Teslas.
4: Right.
9: The only people that drive them are Indians and Democrats.
4: No, come on.
9: And that's what you see behind the wheels.
5: What? A sentence I never thought I would hear when I woke up this morning.
4: Yeah, right? Not on our bingo card. You're going to tell me that no...
9: Well, I'm telling you. Three of my good friends got in accidents with a Tesla and it was an Indian driving. You go on the highway, you get behind them, they don't do the speed limit.
4: But they stay under it by
9: 15 miles.
4: But it's by Elon Musk, who was in for a while tight with Trump, and you're going to say no Republican ever drives a Tesla.
9: You know what? Elon Musk I had a lot of good respect for, but once things happened, then you start get inside that. So now SpaceX took off this morning again with a new satellite. If that explodes and doesn't make it, guess what? All those Cybertrucks and everything don't have Starlink. Because you have to buy it from him. And they're paying him through their vehicle.
4: Right. Right.
9: You know? So pay the royalties.
4: Whew.
5: This
4: what
5: conversation,
4: a ride this hour has been.
5: I was about to say, this conversation went where I never thought.
4: I know.
5: I never thought it would go. Jimmy, we're up against traffic. Thank you for calling New Jersey 101.5.
4: Right. That theory of Jimmy's right then, the guy that was mad because of the Cybertruck thing, I just wanted to have a talk with him. Jeez, this is a weird hour. All right, so we're talking about cars you hate and why. 1-800-283-101.5.
5: 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Here is Fast Traffic.
6: 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Get in the zone. It's 202 and 206 southbound. All traffic still stopped before Route 28. That's due to a disabled tractor trailer, and you're going to be detoured around the scene. 280 eastbound starting to get heavy right around exit 11. A crash there. That's taken out one lane. And we also have a crash in Newark. Routes 1 and 9 northbound. Pretty heavy as you approach the Skyway. One lane there blocked by the crash. On the Parkway southbound, it's a bit heavy at exit 89 with the crash off to the shoulder. Northbound Parkway jamming with volume from exit 132 to 143. On the Turnpike northbound, both the car and truck lanes jamming exit 13 up into the southern mixing bowl. That's because both spurs northbound pretty heavy through the southern mixing bowl. Leaving New Jersey, GWB, that's about a 10 to 15 minute delay both floors. Lincoln Tunnels 15 to 20, and the Holland Tunnels about 15 to 20 minutes from either approach. 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I'm Brendan Joseph. Jersey Traffic North.
5: Jill Myrie, Jersey Traffic South. It's easing out in the Cherry Hill area of Kings Highway in both directions, right by Route 70 to Chapel Avenue. We're dealing with an accident. The left lane is blocked in both directions, and watch out for that slow at Route 41, which is Kings Highway in Cherry Hill, both ways, right by Route 70. And we're also easing out in Collingswood and Pensauken at 130, both ways, Whitehorse Pike to Route 38, all from an earlier accident. New Jersey Fast Traffic is every 15 minutes. 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Next report in 15 minutes from the Earth Treasures Fine Jewelers Traffic Desk. I'm Jill Myra, New Jersey 101.5.
10: New Jersey 101.5 instant weather. A few spots could see a shower across North Jersey into the early part of this evening. Otherwise, it is going to turn out to be a clear to partly cloudy night tonight. Lows will be in the upper 50s to around 60. Still not that humid for tomorrow with a good deal of sunshine. Highs will be in the lower 80s. Increasing clouds, more muggy tomorrow night with lows in the mid-60s. And more clouds into Thursday will be humid with a couple of showers and a heavy thunderstorm. High Thursday in the low 80s. From the Edison Heating and Cooling Weather Desk, I'm meteorologist Brian Thompson.
11: 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Morristown, 76. And Red Bank is 78. Fast traffic, instant weather every 15 minutes on New Jersey 101.5. 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
4: Oh, man. What a day it's been. Dolly Parton passes away.
5: I know. Rest in power.
4: That Cybertruck guy is mad at me. I don't know what I did. I wanted to pick his brain.
5: Hold him to a lower standard than Dolly Parton.
4: You know what? He's probably just lashing out because he's upset about Dolly. That's probably what it was.
5: That was the underlying narrative.
4: So anyway, we're talking about whether it's because of the looks of it, whether it's because you associate a certain bad driver with a certain type of car, whatever it is. What is a car you hate and why? 1-800-283-101.5.
5: Rob, calling in from Pennsylvania. 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
6: Hey, guys. So I got a pretty rare one. They don't make them anymore. It's a Pontiac Aztec.
4: Ooh, I got to look up what they look like.
5: Yeah, I haven't the slightest.
4: This is the first one I don't remember what it looks like. Pontiac Aztec.
6: So, the way I describe it is if you watch Family Guy, there's a character with an upside down head. It looks just like that. I swear. This is the Jake Tucker car, I swear.
5: So what's your beef with them?
4: Is it because of the front end that you say it looks like an upside down head? And I'm sorry I interrupted.
5: Can you hold it up so I can see it?
6: It's okay. Yeah, it's the front end, it's the headlights and the grill, the way they're configured. But I feel like the reason I don't like it is because I feel like that's what killed Pontiac, whoever designed that car.
5: That does look like an upside down head.
4: I
5: never would have gone to that.
4: Right. Like, but if he says it first and then you look at it, yes, I am also getting upside down head.
5: Son of a gun.
4: and don't isolate that sound.
5: I caught myself.
4: Anyway.
6: So he texts me like the side-by-side photos. My dad will text me that from time to time, and it'll make me laugh.
4: No kidding. Oh, that is... Okay, you've got a pretty cool dad, then. That's pretty funny that he will do that. That's like something I would do, to be honest with you.
5: Oh, no. Dad jokes.
4: Yeah, because I, too, am just so mature.
5: Mature,
4: even.
5: Rob, thank you for calling New Jersey 101.5.
4: I love that his dad sends,
5: I'm going to think about that for a while.
4: I love that his dad sends him the cartoon character with the upside down head next to a picture of the Aztec.
5: No, that's so good. That's like, honestly, solid bit. Right. Rob's dad, and if you're listening, solid bit.
4: Exactly. And like, Rob never knows when it's going to come. It's maybe once every 9 months. Eric in Brick, you're on New Jersey 101.5. Hey, Eric.
7: Hey, how you guys doing?
4: Good.
5: Hey, we're good.
4: Good. What about you? What's the car you hate?
7: All right, so I'm going to start with the Subaru. I have a brother who used to drive a Subaru WRX. If I have a lisp, I just got out of the dentist. So my mouth is a little numb.
5: You're good.
7: But I used to call my buddy, or my brother, I used to call him a gay lesbian because he used to drive a Subaru.
5: No, confirming the theory.
4: Right, right.
7: Yeah, but, so I drive around the Lakewood a lot, and the car I really hate, two cars, it's a Toyota van or a Honda van. Because if you ever drove in Lakewood, you know exactly what type of people drive them kinds of vans.
5: And if you ever drove in Lakewood, God bless you if you live to tell the tale.
4: Well, yeah, Lakewood. Well, yeah, Lakewood sprung up so fast, and the roads can't keep up, and everybody feels like everybody's a dangerous driver. And yes, we get it. I get what you're saying,
5: Eric. Thank you for calling New Jersey 101.5.
4: All right, we gotta go because
5: oh, Jersey.
4: Fang
5: is coming up.
4: That's right. Love roller coaster. Fang. All right. Jersey thing is coming up. We'll see you tomorrow. New Jersey 101.5.
5: Talk to you then.
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8: It's 78 degrees at 6 o'clock. I'm Levon Putney. American treasure Dolly Parton died today in Nashville at the age of 80. The singer, songwriter, actor, businesswoman, philanthropist just told People magazine in a feature posted back on Friday that she was dealing with health issues that she ignored while caring for her husband who died last year. Well, a Piscataway man is accused of driving off after hitting and killing someone walking along Route 22 this past weekend.
9: Just after 4 a.m. on Saturday, a 56-year-old man from Brooklyn was struck along Route 22 West near Mountain Avenue. Police were called to the scene and launched an investigation into the hit and run in Watchung. Surveillance footage from nearby cameras showed a Nissan Pathfinder hitting the victim, sending him onto the SUV before braking and swerving away. 32-year-old Daniel Cole is charged with second-degree knowingly leaving the scene of an accident which resulted in death and third-degree hindering. Erin Vogt, New Jersey, 101.5 News.
8: Well, state transportation officials scrapped plans to turn a stretch of Route 35 between Lavalette and Toms River into two-way streets. They'll keep both as one-way stretches. The Bayonne Bees Little League team will be trying to win to stay alive tonight in the Little League World Series tournament, while Hustlers have been selling knockoffs of their Bayonne versus Everybody t-shirts that the league has been selling to raise money, especially after this year's success.
10: We expect a huge influx of new players. So we're going to have to develop and revitalize some fields that are open but not really up to our standards.
8: That would be the Bayonne Little League treasurer, Mike Conway, saying anyone wanting to buy a legit shirt can follow the team's Facebook page to see when and where they'll sell them again. Well, they had been at Marty Reed Stadium in Bayonne. Now to the Guaranteed Service Business Report. The Agriculture Secretary says the White House is talking about pausing higher tariffs on beef imports. On Wall Street, the Dow closed 0.3% higher. 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The complete New Jersey 101.5 forecast coming up. Now New Jersey Fast Traffic.
11: It's still a busy evening on the Garden State roads. We'll start in Bridgewater, 202 and 206. The southbound side is closed at Route 28. That's because of a disabled tractor trailer. We're going to be detoured around the scene. A bit heavy on 280 eastbound at exit 11. A crash there is taking out one lane. And on the parkway, northbound, it's stop and go from exit 132 to 143 with volume. Careful in Cherry Hill, the Kings Highway. You're jamming both ways between Route 70 and Chapel Avenue. Crash has the left lane blocked in both directions. And it's heavy on 295 southbound as you head from exit 40 into exit 34. Leaving New Jersey, the GWB, still about a 10 to 15 minute delay, both upper and lower level. Lincoln Tunnels, 15 to 20 minutes. Holland Tunnel, about 20 minutes from either approach. Next report is in 15 minutes. I'm Brandon Joseph on New Jersey 101.5.
12: New Jersey 101.5 instant weather. Perhaps a shower at a few spots across North Jersey into early this evening. Otherwise, turning out clear to partly cloudy tonight. Lows will be in the upper 50s to near 60. A lot of sunshine on the way for tomorrow. Will still not be that humid, though. High temperature running in the lower 80s tomorrow. Increasing clouds tomorrow night. It will start to feel more muggy with lows in the mid-60s. And the humidity still on the higher side Thursday with a mostly cloudy sky. There will be a couple of showers and a heavy thunderstorm. Storms could bring flooding downpours and locally damaging winds. Highs Thursday will be in the lower 80s. Still could be a couple of showers and a thunderstorm around Friday. High temps in the low 80s. And a nice start to the weekend on Saturday with sunshine and highs in the upper 70s. From the Edison Heating and Cooling Weather Desk, I'm meteorologist Brian Thompson.
8: It's 80 degrees in Beach Haven, 81 in Chatsworth, 79 degrees in Edison. We'll be back at 6:30 with a New Jersey 101.5 News Flash. Coming up next, Jersey Thing with Eric Scott.
13: All right, Levon, thank you. Coming up on a Jersey Thing, I told you so. 7 years before New Jersey's voter registration scandal erupted, I, along with Republican lawmakers, were asking a very simple question. What stops somebody who is not a citizen from getting registered to vote? Well, wait until you hear the answer they got then and what the impact is now. It's Tuesday. That means Lou Russo is here with another Benny and Shuby report. This one includes some bizarre nudity. And with kids getting ready to head back to school, New Jersey still hasn't fixed the controversial funding formula. But lawmakers did manage to find hundreds of millions of dollars for last-minute spending. State Senator Declan O'Scanlan will join me to talk about where your money is really going. All of that and more coming up on this Tuesday edition of A Jersey Thing.
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0: It's a Jersey thing on this Tuesday. I'm Eric Scott. We got a busy show coming up. We'll be joined by our Lou Russo. It is the Benny and Shuby Report. And man, I got to tell you, you guys see some wild stuff down the shore. We've got everything from big stocked wagons to boardwalk nudity down the shore for this edition of the Benny and Shuby Report with Lou Russo. A little bit later on in the hour, you know, under the affordability governor, Mikey Sherrill, property taxes are continuing to rise. Part of the reason is Democrats in the legislature are continuing to treat the Treasury as their personal piggy banks. And wait till you hear what they are spending your money on. That is coming up. But here we are, beautiful day today. Producer Thomas, I loved just being able to just putter around outside, enjoy the sunshine, had a beer, and just, it was just a, this was a nice late summer day.
1: It feels like fall. I don't know about you, but it feels like the middle of September. Like
0: in what the morning it does, be. Right? Yes. Because it was only in the 60s when we were coming in here this morning.
1: Well, even in the afternoon, like you have that slight breeze, and it's warm, but it's not like 80s. Like you're hitting like maybe low 70s, mid 70s, but that's what mid-September should feel like.
0: Yeah, I agree. And we are very close to the start of the NFL season.
1: We are. We're really getting there.
0: Right. Two weeks away because it's so. The last preseason game. Then you got your roster cutdowns after that. And then, you know, the season kicks off. And I love this time of year, you know, because the tiki bar is all decked out now. Sunday, 1 o'clock, everybody shows up. We watch the games, you know, and it's just I love this time of year.
1: It's funny you say that, Eric, because I was having a conversation with Erin yesterday who filled in for you.
0: Yeah.
1: And I was telling her, I think this is the worst time of the year.
0: Really?
1: Like this kind of like no man's land right here where, you know, summer's ticking down and you see it. It's right across the hall. Like you can see summer is gone, but you're not quite there yet. But you have nothing to do summer related. You know?
0: I guess I switch into football mode this time
1: of
0: year.
1: That's true.
0: You know, and
1: but football is the regular season hasn't even started.
0: It hasn't, but you know, I coached youth football for 25 years. So this was, you know, we had our practices starting now and we were getting ready for the season. And it was, so everything kind of transitions, you know, when you get from July into, you know, mid end of August and then into September and all of that. And it just, I guess that's just ingrained in part of my familial culture, too, is that, okay, now it's the end of August, it's football,
1: it's
0: fall, and I build my weekends around it.
1: It's funny, whenever, like, I feel that, I used to play football in middle school, I did it very slightly in high school. Whenever I feel that breeze, though, and it's still kind of warm, and it's this kind of atmosphere, it does take me back. It's almost like PTSD, in a way. It does take me back to, you know, the coaches blowing the whistle and be like, all right, another day of practice.
0: Yeah, no, I love it. I miss that part of it. I miss being on the field. I miss, you know, being around the players and all of that. It's a lot these days. And if you are a youth football coach or any type of a youth sporting coach, God bless you, because I mean it's they don't make it easy anymore.
1: And it's the parents too, Eric.
0: That's the reason I left.
1: Yes,
0: I left ultimately because I just couldn't deal with the parents anymore.
1: I can't imagine.
0: That was too much. Look, I don't often get to say it, so I'm going to enjoy this. I told you so. And Republicans of the legislature told you so 7 years ago. Back in 2019, lawmakers were debating allowing people who could not prove lawful presence in the United States, illegal immigrants, illegal aliens, whatever you want to call them, to get a New Jersey driver's license. And Republican Assemblyman Eric Peterson asked the MVC chief at the time, Sue Fulton, a very logical question. Now, keep in mind, this is 2019. The question was simply this: what safeguards prevent someone who isn't eligible to vote from getting registered through the MVC? Now, at first, Fulton said there was a verification of eligibility. But when Peterson pressed further, it became clear that MVC employees were not independently verifying citizenship. And frankly, nor should they. That's not their responsibility. Fulton testified that the individual would have to attest to eligibility under penalty of perjury. That's that little checkbox. Are you a U.S. citizen? Yes or no? Under penalty of perjury, if you lie and say you are when you aren't, that's a crime. And then Fulton said it is the Secretary of State that verifies voters' eligibility.

0: immigrants, illegal aliens, whatever, at the time or not. So it really wasn't about that. It was all going to tie into registering to vote. And the conspiracy theorists said at that point, Democrats want to register illegal immigrants. They want them to vote because typically they will vote Democratic. But those warnings were ignored. And here we are again today, and you still have Governor Sherrill digging in her heels and refusing to share information with federal authorities that would be able to help preserve the integrity of our voter rolls. When we come back, let's talk about bad behavior down the shore. Lou Russo joins us for the Benny and Shuby Report next on A Jersey Thing.
1: 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Good news at Route 28. The disabled tractor trailer, that has been cleared. All lanes there are open once again. 280 eastbound, tapping the brakes around exit 11. There's a crash there, taking out one lane. And on the Skyway northbound, 30-minute delay from South Kearney up to the Circle. All of that is just extra volume. Parkway northbound, a ton of volume as well from exit 132 up to exit 147. Careful in Cherry Hill, the Kings Highway, both ways between Route 70 and Chapel Avenue. Find the left lane blocked because of a crash. Leaving New Jersey, GWB still about 15-minute delay, upper and lower level. Lincoln Tunnels 10 to 15 minutes. Holland Tunnels 15 to 20 from either approach. 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They've got back-to-school supplies as low as 25 cents, up to 40% off select tech and more at staples.com/back-to-school. Staples, that was easy. Next report in 15 minutes from the Earth Treasures Fine Jewelers Traffic Desk. I'm Brendan Joseph on New Jersey 101.5.
2: New Jersey 101.5 instant weather. A few spots could see a shower across North Jersey into the early part of this evening. Otherwise, it is going to turn out to be a clear to partly cloudy night tonight. Lows will be in the upper 50s to around 60. Still not that humid for tomorrow with a good deal of sunshine. Highs will be in the lower 80s. Increasing clouds, more muggy tomorrow night with lows in the mid-60s. And more clouds into Thursday will be humid with a couple of showers and a heavy thunderstorm. High Thursday in the low 80s. From the Edison Heating and Cooling Weather Desk, I'm meteorologist Brian Thompson.
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0: 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I'm Eric Scott. Uber and Lyft, or ride shares in general, continue to be enormously popular in New Jersey. Things do happen, and it could potentially leave you injured. 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
5: It's Jersey Thing on this Tuesday. Hey, coming up, we're going to be talking with Declan O'Scanlan, the Chief Republican Budget Officer, on the school funding formula and on another issue of what is Christmas tree pork spending jammed in the budget. Only now are we starting to see where that money went. And we bring this up because this is a direct impact to your property taxes, as Trenton legislators basically treat the Treasury as their own personal piggy bank. But because it is Tuesday, you know what that means. Time to check on the creatures who inhabit the Jersey Shore during the summer. Some are bennies, some are shoobies, but some defy scientific classification.

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2: All right, we bring in Lou Russo again on A Jersey Thing. So, Lou, you know, we're winding down the summer here, and I was thinking about this on the way in tonight. What is the one thing that you think Benny's and Shuby's do that just immediately tells you this person does not live at the Jersey Shore, they're an interloper?
3: Well, there's a thousand, but the first one that comes to my mind is they yell.
2: They yell.
3: They could be talking, but they yell. They also take everything with them out of the car as if they're never going to get back there. And the one they don't do is use their signal lights. So I narrowed it down to three.
2: All right. Well, I think those are pretty good litmus test, indicators that this is not somebody who's from there. All right. We got a lot of great app chats to get through today. Some great stories. Why don't you kick us off here today?
3: All right. So I went south this weekend. I was in Wildwood. So I saw and heard a lot of things. I saw a family set up what can only be described, Eric, as a small refugee camp in front of us. It was there were like two big tents, chairs, coolers. They had the beach wagon, course, Bluetooth speaker. They set up cornhole and then they left for almost 2 hours. And they thought that everybody should treat their area like it was a castle when they lunch. So I start to wonder to myself, is abandoning stuff how you reserve beach property, lay it all out there, make your castle, and then go have lunch?
2: Yeah, well, you know, beach, please. Come on. I mean, you got to know that that is not the most appropriate use of the Jersey Shore. I had one. This was on the app chat, and it was specifically addressed to you. It was like, hey, Lou's going to appreciate this one. The rental next to us changed over Saturday. The people leaving put 15 bags of garbage at the curb after the garbage truck had already come. New renters show up, start piling their garbage on top of that. Sunday morning, the seagulls had opened the buffet. Garbage everywhere. Everybody renting at the shore should have to pass a basic trash removal exam. Wow.
3: It is so maddening when people come to visit and treat it like they own the place and they can do whatever they want.
2: And what's the only thing we can say about that, Lou?
3: It's beach, please.
2: Please. Okay. We got a couple of good ones here. We got about 2 minutes left in this segment. What else you got there down the shore? I love this one.
3: New category for the Benny Beach Report, wagon road rage. This woman was dragging one of those, and I'm talking about those jumbo-sized wagons, down the boardwalk, and it had in it umbrellas and coolers and chairs and, oh, by the way, three children.
2: Oh, God.
3: And so she's yelling, excuse me, excuse me, because people weren't getting out of her way fast enough. Look, here's the deal. If you're going to pack yourself an RV of stuff in the wagon, then you're going to have to be careful yourself, not expect us to do it for you.
2: It's just somebody in front of you going, watch the wagon, please. Watch the wagon, please.
3: Or they could say, beach, please. Beach, please.
2: This one hurts my eyes, even though I didn't actually see this one myself. Woman writes on the app chat, our neighbors rented their shore house for the first time this summer. The renters apparently didn't realize that the outdoor shower was outdoors. Guy comes strolling out completely naked while the neighbors are having breakfast on their deck. And his response when somebody yelled over was, sorry, vacation mode. Vacation mode still requires pants.
3: Look, here's a general rule. We want to sell you sausage and peppers. We don't want to see yours.
2: And to that, we just say, hey, beach, please. All right, Lou, I refuse to concede that summer is almost over because we still have so many stories to tell.
3: There are enough stories. If we can keep the stories going, summer continues.
2: There you go. I appreciate it. You can hear more from Lou every weekday on Lou and Michelle, 12 to 3, right here on New Jersey 101.5. All right, your tax dollars at waste. And wait till you hear what Democrats are spending your money on and how that directly impacts your property taxes. That's coming up next on A Jersey Thing.
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5: It's 78 degrees at 6:30. I'm Levon Putney. American treasure Dolly Parton died today in Nashville at the age of 80. No word on her health issues, but she just told People magazine in a story posted Friday that she'd been ignoring her health while caring for her husband who died last year. Well, locally, a woman is dead after jumping in the Delaware River yesterday to save a girl off Dilrans Banks in Burlington County. She went under around 4 p.m. yesterday, and the body of 33-year-old Priscilla Alvarez Pereira dos Santos was pulled from the water today. Well, State Transportation decided not to go ahead with turning the two one-way stretches of Route 35 between Lavalette and Toms River into two two-way roads. Well, folks in the community pushed back strong on that idea. And state environmental officials decided to go with Mother Nature in trying to curb flooding around the Shark River Basin along the Jersey Shore by building high sand dunes, sloping the beach, and planting native plants to help with erosion and flooding. Well, the complete New Jersey 101.5 forecast is coming up. Now, New Jersey Fast Traffic.
6: Still battling some slow spots on the Garden State roads. 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Let's go to 280, the eastbound side. A bit heavy at exit 11. That's because of a crash taking out one lane. Also dealing with a crash in Newark on 21 northbound, right around exit 4 for Chester Avenue. One lane there is blocked. Traffic jams back to 3rd Avenue. Parkway northbound, stop and go with volume exit 132 to 147. And be careful in Clark, Lake Avenue at Oak Ridge Road. A crash there has one lane blocked in both directions. Getting better in Cherry Hill on the Kings Highway, both ways between 70 and Chapel Avenue. Crash that was there, that's been cleared. Leaving New Jersey, GWB, about a 10 to 15 minute delay both levels. Lincoln Tunnels, 10 to 15. Holland Tunnels, about 20 minutes from either approach. 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Next report in 15 minutes. I'm Brendan Joseph on New Jersey 101.5.
7: From the Town Square, New Jersey Info and Weather Network, there might be a shower in a few spots across North Jersey into early this evening. Otherwise, it is going to turn out clear to partly cloudy for tonight. Lows will be in the upper 50s to near 60. There will be a lot of sunshine for tomorrow. Still not that humid with highs in the lower 80s. Increasing clouds, more muggy for tomorrow night with lows in the mid-60s. And Thursday will be a cloudier day. It will be humid with a few showers, even a heavy thunderstorm. And those storms could bring flooding downpours and locally damaging winds. Highs will be in the low 80s. I'm meteorologist Brian Thompson.
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13: A lot of my clients are shocked to learn that generally when you're what they call a transportation network company vehicle or ride share, Uber or Lyft, that there's zero medical coverage available for you when you're in that accident. 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And there was no regulations. 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
2: He's attorney Mike Fusco from Levinson Axelrod. Valuable information. Stay tuned.
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2: It's a Jersey Thing on this Tuesday. I'm Eric Scott, and, you know, kids are getting ready to go back to school. But Democrats in the New Jersey legislature still have a very tardy homework assignment. And that is fixing the school funding formula. Districts and property taxpayers have been dealing with wild swings in state aid for years. This year brought another wrinkle, a cap limiting how much additional aid some districts could receive, even if the formula said they were entitled to more. State Senator Declan O'Scanlan, who is the chief Republican budget officer, has argued that districts that lost aid in previous years are now being prevented from recovering quickly enough. He and other Republicans have tried unsuccessfully to get a rework of this formula before it becomes too late, but it may already, for a lot of districts, be too late. And for taxpayers, it means another huge increase in property taxes. Senator O'Scanlan joins us now on A Jersey Thing. Declan, I mean, it kind of starts to sound like a broken record after all of these months and going through the budget process and everything else, and all these districts screaming, hey, this funding formula is broken. It needs to be fixed. And Democrats are just like, maybe we'll get around to it. Maybe we won't.
15: And that's true. And that's been true for years, Eric. We have been pitching really implementable policy solutions to this for 10 years, probably, certainly in the last seven. And it would have been relatively easy. We increased school spending, state school spending, by 50% over the last 8 years. And unfortunately, we pour that into an extremely unfair, unsustainable, unrealistic, and outdated school funding formula. Had we simply tweaked it in a number of fairly easy ways, we could have solved all of these problems. We could have given a lot more money to districts that were arguably underfunded for many years, and they would have been happy. We just wouldn't be giving an obscene amount to those districts, like Newark, for instance.
2: Right.
15: Newark is getting so much money, they're essentially setting it on fire. They have no way to spend it. And we saw that coming years ago. You could have given them plenty of money to dramatically increase the quality of their kids' education, or at least as much as it has been, because it's still lousy. And you could have repurposed some of the excess money that they simply couldn't deal with to blunt the cuts to other districts that were being decimated by cuts and cuts not just to fat but to bone within their school spending and their suffering. I mean, there are hundreds of school districts where kids' education is being negatively impacted significantly because of this failure to act. And it's heartbreaking because we don't have that option anymore. Once you dump this money into districts, they build it into their systems, and it's hard to pull back out. Whereas if you don't dump it in the first place, they figure it out. They figure their budgets out. So it's very difficult.
2: Well, and I think the most insulting thing, I think, in this round, because you've heard Governor Mikey Sherrill and legislative leadership for the Democrats talk about the bigger investment, biggest investment in schools, even those districts where they acknowledged that they had been underfunded, they capped how much additional aid that they could receive. So, you know, you slashed it over the last several years. But now the catch-up, even if this formula stays in place, is going to take years. And the solution is, well, just raise property taxes again.
15: Exactly. And that is extremely offensive. So these districts that were getting slashed for years without any cap on the amount

0: of reduction. They suffered that, and the Murphy administration and now the Sherrill administration said, well, we have to slavishly adhere to the school funding formula. But when it came time for them under the existing formula to get increases in aid, suddenly the increases were capped.
1: Right.
0: It is really offensive and unfair and truly damaging to these districts. And we proposed this year, it was one of the first tests of the Sherrill administration. I proposed and laid it out exactly how you could blunt some of the impact of these caps, not even fully lifting them, which was the right thing to do. And they ignored it. And they said, screw you to these districts. Hundreds of them. Really, really horrific. It was another failed opportunity and failed test of this administration to see if they really give a damn about New Jersey taxpayers and our school children.
1: State Senator Declan O'Scanlan, he's the chief Republican budget officer. We were talking about the school funding formula and the lack of action in helping a lot of these districts that have lost significant aid. And you've seen now property taxes continue to rise beyond the median in those districts. When we were going through the budget process, we were talking, Declan, about the hundreds of millions of dollars in Christmas tree pork spending that got jammed into the spending plan at the 11 and a half hour. And now, you know, some of that information about where that money was going is coming out. Not that we can do anything about it now. But what are you seeing now that they've actually had to disclose where the money was going?
0: Well, it's blatant theft of New Jersey taxpayer dollars. The hundreds of millions in the 27 budget, by the way, but they jammed retroactively hundreds of millions more into the 26 budget,
1: right,
0: to make it appear as if this obscene practice was less obscene this year than other years. It was not. And virtually all the money goes somehow miraculously to the few districts of powerful legislative Democrats. And they, with a straight face, say, oh, no, it's merit-based. Well, we know where the money should go. Well, if you plot it on a map of New Jersey, it's stunning how there's nowhere deserving in Republican districts. There's no very few deserving in the vast majority of not very powerful Democrat districts.
1: Yeah.
0: It is a screwing of New Jersey taxpayers. It is completely done in back rooms. There's no merit aspect of it. You have rich municipalities benefiting from largesse, where you have middle-class municipalities getting butt kiss. It is offensive. And for legislative leadership to simply say, oh, no, it's clear and transparent and it's fair, that is wrong at every single one of those words is being bastardized, if that's their interpretation.
1: Well, I mean, but look, the fact that it's months after the budget is signed into law that we finally find out where the money is going, there's no transparency. There's no debate about it. There's no public disclosure prior to the budget being signed into law. I mean, look, Republicans, when they are in power, you did the same thing. Democrats are doing it now. It's time to stop treating the Treasury as a personal piggy bank for a lot of these legislators.
0: That is exactly right. And look, if you dig into where this money is going, by the way, you're absolutely right. It's supposed to be, by our own rules, the details about these things are supposed to be released before the budget's voted on. But as Republicans predicted, it was a lazy day in August when no one's paying attention that they released it.
1: Yeah.
0: But it is a piggy bank. And if you dive into it, this money flows into entities that hire legislators and their firms. It's a serious problem, and the investigative agencies in New Jersey should pay some attention to it to make sure that there's no, you know, direct self-dealing. We don't know, because it doesn't seem as if any of them are paying attention, but we're pushing it.
1: Well, Declan, I always appreciate your time and your insight. I wish we had sometimes better things to talk about, but I mean, it's so egregious. We're just going to keep shining a light on it, and maybe at some point somebody will wake up and say, hey, enough.
0: From your lips to God's ears, Eric, we're going to keep out here and keep screaming about it.
1: State Senator Declan O'Scanlan, he is the chief Republican budget officer. When we come back, I'll have some final thoughts about that and how this governmental theft really impacts your bottom line and how even more egregious it is because it's coming from the quote-unquote affordability governor, Mikey Sherrill. That's coming up next on A Jersey Thing.
2: 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Let's start in Newark, 21 northbound. That jams 3rd Avenue up to exit 4 for Chester Avenue. That's because of a crash taking out one lane. It adds an extra 45 minutes onto your drive. Parkway northbound, bumper to bumper with volume. The Union tolls to exit 147. And the Turnpike northbound, both car and truck lanes, pretty heavy. Exit 13 up into the Southern Mixing Bowl. Through Camden, the Admiral Wilson Boulevard, tap of the brakes both ways between the Ben Franklin Bridge and Federal Street. That's through construction. You're going to see a lane restriction. Leaving New Jersey, GWB clearing out nicely both upper and lower level. Lincoln Tunnel, a 5 to 10 minute delay. Holland Tunnel, still 10 to 15 minutes from either approach. 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Next report in 15 minutes from the Earth Treasures Fine Jewelers Traffic Desk. I'm Brendan Joseph on New Jersey 101.5.
3: New Jersey 101.5 instant weather. A few spots could see a shower across North Jersey into the early part of this evening. Otherwise, it is going to turn out to be a clear to partly cloudy night tonight. Lows will be in the upper 50s to around 60. Still not that humid for tomorrow with a good deal of sunshine. Highs will be in the lower 80s. Increasing clouds, more muggy tomorrow night with lows in the mid-60s. And more clouds into Thursday. Will be humid with a couple of showers and a heavy thunderstorm. High Thursday in the low 80s. From the Edison Heating and Cooling Weather Desk, I'm meteorologist Brian Thompson.
4: 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The Jack and Cheryl Morris Cancer Center at Robert Wood Johnson University Hospital and Rutgers Cancer Institute was recognized as a top 100 cancer program by U.S. News and World Report and a top 10 program in the New York metro area.
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1: I'm Eric Scott. 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
1: We're wrapping up a Jersey Thing for this Tuesday. Just a quick programming note. I'm in for Bill tomorrow morning, Wednesday, on the morning show. I don't know who's going to wind up doing a Jersey Thing. It'll be the host du jour. I mean, they're not expecting us to do it, right, after we... After we get off the air.
11: I don't doubt anything anymore.
1: Yeah, I don't doubt anything anymore. it's one of those things. Look, let me just say this. I love having Declan O'Scanlan on. He's a really smart guy. He's an effective legislator. He's one of the few people who really does try to keep an eye on your money. And unfortunately, there is such a disconnect between the Democratic legislative leadership and the governor's office and the real daily struggles of taxpayers in New Jersey, that it just isn't real. And so that disconnected, and I've heard this so many times, whether we've had legislators on the air or I've talked to them offline, is that, well, it's only another $50, $100, $200. But the problem is those only $50 to $200 keep adding up, and now it becomes real money. And until there is a break in the process, or at least a disclosure, but you've gotten to a point now after 20-plus years of Democratic control where they just, they don't care. They don't see it. They know that they're going to get reelected, and they just treat the Treasury like their own personal piggy bank. And the people who pay for it are you and me and everybody else who is struggling to make ends meet in this state without any relief in sight. And you wonder why, you know, when we talk to Josh Dolinsky, the financial quarterback, about, you know, the fiduciary responsibility of talking to your clients, if you're a financial advisor or you're an accountant, that fiduciary responsibility of saying, hey, you are definitely better off retiring anywhere but in New Jersey. And thank goodness, and thanks to Lou Russo for adding a little bit of levity in the Benny and Shuby report. Keep your stories coming on the app chat. And we had more coming in the
11: I have one
1: show.
11: More, Eric.
1: Yeah, you want to add a bonus one?
11: Okay. Before I add Chris and Tom's River, when I was at the beach last week, yeah. Eric, I was thinking of you and Lou actually, because I was at Asbury. Great place. Love Asbury.
1: Love Asbury, yeah.
11: But as I was walking the boardwalk, I could hear the speakers playing from the beach. I'm like, oh, all right, this should be on the Benny and Shuby report, because I personally hate that.
1: They make headphones.
11: Yeah, they make headphones for a reason. You know, wireless headphones.
1: Wireless headphones even, right? I mean, it's, yeah, I don't get that.
11: I get being in a big group on the beach and you want to listen to some music, but does it have to be that loud that Thomas on the boardwalk can hear it from the beach? Exactly.
1: Yeah, right, yeah. Yeah, we don't need a concert, thank you.
11: But Chris and Tom's River chimed in. He wanted to say, saw somebody changing clothes in the Wawa parking lot using an open car door as their dressing room. Welcome to August at the Shore.
1: I will tell you, I've occasionally used an open car door as a shield in the Giants Stadium parking lot.
11: That's different. You're tailgating. You're, you know, it's, I feel like there's no rules in the MetLife parking lot. You know what I mean?
1: Yeah, that's true. That's true.
11: You could grill, right. You could do this, you could change, it doesn't matter.
1: Yeah, you might be right about that. All right, what else were folks saying?
11: Yeah, but you and Declan discussed the school funding formula. A lot of people had to chime in about that. Laura and Jackson, if lawmakers can find hundreds of millions of dollars for projects, why can't they fix school funding first, Eric?
1: They simply have no will to do so, you know, because it is the Democratic districts largely that are being rewarded and Republican districts that are being punished. And the Republicans are so irrelevant because they're so far in the minority, there's nothing they can do about it.
11: Marie in Toms River, I want to know who actually decides which towns and organizations get these budget grants. Where's the accountability here?
1: Yeah, well, it's done in a back room. And it's the caucus that's in power that says, hey, you know, can we shovel a little bit here and a little bit there? And then, you know, it adds up to $500 million.
11: Lastly, Tom in Middletown, our school districts keep telling us Trenton isn't giving them enough money. Then our property taxes go up. How is that sustainable at all?
1: Well, it's not sustainable. And that's part of the problem. And that's Mikey Sherrill's solution. Her solution is, well, hey, we're going to cap the amount of increased aid that you can get. And then if you need to make up the difference, we'll lift the property tax cap for you. And in some cases, districts have said, no, we're not doing that. And then the state turns around under Democratic leadership and says, oh, yes, you are. And they impose the budget anyway, even against the will of the voters. If there was a common thread that really ran through today's show, it's this. Government has got to get the basics right. If you're registering voters, hey, how about you make sure they're eligible? If you're collecting the highest property taxes in America, make sure the way you fund schools is fair, or at the very least, predictable and sustainable. And if you're spending $60 billion of our money, then we deserve to know where it's going and why before the budget is signed. These are not unreasonable expectations. They're the basics. And when government can't get the basics right, we're going to keep asking the question, why? And that's a Jersey thing.
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17: And now it is 76 degrees here at 7 o'clock. I'm Levon Putney. Adjectives get used over and over nowadays, and they get old, but not in this case. Legend, icon, treasure, all that applies to Dolly Parton, the singer, songwriter, actor, businesswoman, philanthropist. She died today in Nashville at the age of 80. Well, an 18-wheeler lost control this morning on I-78 in Newark, ended up flipping onto its side right onto a car next to it that was stopped in traffic, killing two women inside. 42-year-old driver Aisha Riot of Newark and 25-year-old Kendra Routh, who both were from Newark. The Mack truck driver had relatively minor injuries. Well, a political fight is breaking out now between Governor Sherrill and state Republicans over administration finding some non-citizens voted in elections a few years ago.
18: Congressman Jeff Van Drew says House Republicans have a genuine interest in New Jersey's election security, pushing back after Democratic Governor Mikey Sherrill accused GOP lawmakers of playing politics. Last month, Sherrill said a serious software error at the Motor Vehicle Commission resulted in thousands of non-citizens registering to vote. At least 340 cast ballots. State Republicans continue to say the problem goes deeper than one error. Rick Rickman, New Jersey, 101.5 News.
17: Well, the Bayonne Bees will try to avoid being eliminated from the Little League World Series this evening. They're about to play now, the Great Lakes Regional Team from Ohio. Game was supposed to start at 7 here, but Bayonne is also dealing with hustlers selling knockoffs of their fundraising T-shirts that say Bayonne versus everybody.
13: I'm disappointed that people are out there trying to take advantage of the kids.
17: Yeah, Bayonne Little League treasurer Mike Conway says they use the T

0: T-shirt money to buy equipment and improve their ball fields. Now, anyone wanting to buy a legit shirt can follow the team's Facebook page to see when they'll sell them again at the Marty Reed Stadium there in Bayonne. The complete New Jersey 101.5 forecast, that's coming up. Now, New Jersey Fast Traffic.
1: Crash in Neptune Township on 66 westbound at Asbury Avenue. Only the far right lane is getting by. There's an accident on 9 northbound right before the Bayway Circle, well over a half mile delay. Pretty slow going on the Gothels Bridge making your way out of New Jersey. The Parkway northbound stop and go basically from Cranford up to 280. Accident being cleared off Route 21 southbound north of 280. Next report in 15 minutes on New Jersey 101.5.
2: New Jersey 101.5 instant weather turning out clear to partly cloudy tonight. Lows will be in the upper 50s to near 60. Mostly sunny tomorrow. Still not that humid with highs in the low 80s. And mostly cloudy and humid Thursday with a couple of showers and a heavy thunderstorm. Highs will be in the low 80s. I'm meteorologist Brian Thompson.
0: Right now, high 70s. Well, 78 in Sandy Hook, 77 in Vineland, 74 in Jackson. Next update, 7:30. 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
3: All right, we will definitely be discussing Dolly Parton's life and times and her effects on us. We're going to be talking to Max Weinberg at 808, the Jukebox is coming to town, Asbury Park Stone Pony on Sunday. And there's a Jersey show that may come back. Do we really want it to?
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Look at this already. Tuesday night in New Jersey, Steve Trevelise. Garbage night where I live. My kids, they can't be listening because one is working with the Eagles and the other one is in college already. What happened this summer? We're going to talk about this. But first, I got to tell you what else we're going to talk about. Max Weinberg, the mighty Max, calling in at 8:10. Talking about the big show he's going to be doing with the jukebox, Max Weinberg's jukebox at the Stone Pony. That's going to be Sunday night, 7 o'clock. Tickets at StonePonyOnline.com. And we're going to be talking about a Jersey show that they want to bring back. Do you really want to see it back? We'll talk about that. And Dolly Parton, of course. We lost Dolly Parton, 80 years old, and it came out of nowhere. She had told People magazine that it was, you know, she spent so much time caring for her husband, who passed away last year, that she didn't have time to worry about herself. And, I mean, a lot of times when one spouse goes and the other spouse goes that quickly, you can put broken heart into it. But your memories of Dolly Parton and just, you know, what she meant to you, how you feel about her. You know, we could tie it into the, who's that yucky with the mouse? Okay. You'll remember where you were today. I know I was having lunch with my boss. I looked at my text and, oh, my God. Because you didn't expect it. You didn't see it coming. But it's something else I also want to talk about because I've been hearing it. I just heard it in a Jersey thing. And I hear it with Lou and Michelle. And I hear it and I see it on television. And it's like all anybody can talk about, either reluctantly or voluntarily, is how summer's winding down, the end of summer, where does it go? It's August 24th, and my son is in his second day of college at Wagner. And granted, he plays on a football team, so he went back the beginning of the month. But still, they're in classes. Classes! Pennsylvania schools. I owned a coffee house in Seattle City, coffee.comedy. And it used to kill us that the Pennsylvania schools would start the third week of August. Now, when I went to school, I went to Catholic, so I'm the Holy Rosary Academy. But when I went to school, summer vacation started second week of June, like between the 10th and the 15th. I remember like Flag Day, June 14th. You know, we're going to be in school for Flag Day. That was a big deal. So I figured June 14th was when summer

would begin. And then, regardless of when it occurred, Labor Day, the Wednesday after Labor Day, we go back to school. So you got Monday off, you got Tuesday to get ready for school, and then Wednesday it hit you like a ton of bricks, and we all hated going back to school, right? But that was pretty much it. So you had half of June, you had all of July, you had all of August, and depending on when it fell, possibly the first week of September. Now that was a summer vacation. You could do things, you were down the shore, you planned for it, you have fun. I hated going down the shore. I never wanted to leave Union City. My summer was spent, and my greatest summers were spent at 17th Street Park, which is what this show is patterned after. Every day at 7 o'clock, we'd all leave, you know, we'd eat dinner at home with our families at 5. And then you go out at night at 7 o'clock, everybody gathered at 17th Street Park, talk about the events of the day, break each other's balls, and go have a good time and do whatever we're going to do that night. And that's pretty much what this show is patterned after. But 1-800-283-101.5. Do you feel that summer is getting too short? It's like the summer shrinkage. What used to be, you know, second week of June to possibly the first week of September, has now become the fourth, you know, the last week in June. The June 20-something is when school ends. And then August 20-something is when school begins. And if you have a summer business like I did at the Jersey Shore, you know, you try to plan, figuring, you know, you're going to at least make money 3 months out of the year. Now you're making money 2.5 months out of the year, if that. Now, if you hired help, your help is going back to college second week of August. So it makes it harder and harder to make money. But it also makes it harder and harder to have any fun. So I'm going to ask you, 1-800-283-101.5. Do you, are we getting the best out of summer? Are you getting the best out of summer? Are you sick of hearing about the end of summer? Because I'll tell you, it starts in July. They're talking about back-to-school sales in July. I remember going into the Two Guys on 15th Street and Kennedy Boulevard in Union City, and the depression you would feel when you walk in, and like the first week of August, you're seeing the back-to-school banners, and you're like, no! Now, they're putting them up in July. Now, we're talking about, I went to Dunkin' Donuts yesterday, and they've got pumpkin spice drinks. I don't want to see a pumpkin spice drink until at least October. I want to see pumpkin spice drinks when the leaves turn. But here they are. So just throwing it out there. 1-800-283-101.5. Do you feel that summer is too short? Do you feel we're not getting the most out of summer? Would you like to see summer longer? And of course, what is the best thing you've done this summer? Have you done it yet? What's your greatest memory of this summer? What's it going to be? What did you do? What did you do? 1-800-283-101.5. Did you go away on a vacation from New Jersey? Did you do something? Did you go on a cruise? Did you go down the shore? Did you take the kids someplace that, you know, they never would have imagined? Create a memory, create an experience. 1-800-283-101.5. Are you ready to give up on summer? Are you ready to turn the page? We wait all year, the most wonderful time of the year. A song has now been associated with back to school. Used to be 3 months of nothing to do. Almost 3 months. Go out, play, have fun. Go on vacation. And now it gets smaller and smaller and smaller. How do you feel about that? Would you like to see summer longer? Do you think we should start school? Do you think school should start after Labor Day, like all schools should start after Labor Day? Or do you think it's better this way, that we just shrink summer? And I don't understand how people could love a holiday, a season so much that they wait for it and they plan for it. And then, the minute it comes, they start talking about back to school. They start talking about the ending. 1-800.

0: it doesn't start till June, you know, the end of June. And it seems like as soon as it begins, we're obsessed with ending it. So would you like to just get rid of summer? Should we just lose it? 1-800-283-101.5. I thought of this on my way in. Because that's all you hear. Summer's getting closer. It's over. It's in the rearview mirror. It's only August 24th. Don't you guys like summer? Isn't it a fun time of year? What's the best thing you did this summer? And do you feel summer is too short? 1-800-283-101.5. I'm Steve Trevalese. In New Jersey, 101.5. Fast traffic.
1: Neptune Township accident cleared off 66 westbound at Asbury Avenue. The accident in Linden on 9 northbound is gone. Looks like we may have an accident on 78 eastbound approaching the Turnpike. Parkway northbound is packed from Union up to 280. Crash on 21 southbound north of 280 on the shoulder. 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Next report in 15 minutes on New Jersey 101.5.
2: New Jersey 101.5 instant weather. It's going to turn out clear to partly cloudy and pretty comfortable for tonight. Lows will be in the upper 50s to near 60. Still not that humid tomorrow with a good deal of sun. Highs will be into the low 80s. The humidity will be higher tomorrow night into Thursday. A lot of clouds on Thursday with a couple of showers and a heavier thunderstorm with highs in the low 80s. And still a couple of showers and storms around into Friday. I'm meteorologist Brian Thompson.
0: And right now, we are looking at 79 degrees in Manasquan, 78 degrees Woodbury, 78 degrees Westfield. Fast traffic, instant weather. Every 15 minutes on New Jersey 101.5. 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
6: All right, 1-800-283-101.5, Steve Trevelise. Tomorrow I'm going to be filling in on a Jersey thing for Eric Scott from 6 to 7. That should be fun. And then tomorrow night, we got Jay Black coming in and Jeffrey Paul. Do a little trivia, maybe do an earlier version. Coming up at 8 o'clock, Mighty Max Weinberg. Max Weinberg's Jukebox at the Stone Pony this Sunday night, 7 o'clock. We'll talk about that. But right now, summer shrinkage. Do you feel summer is getting shorter and shorter? Do you wish you could go back to being longer? Like, when did you get out for summer vacation? And when did you go back? It used to be you'd go back to school after Labor Day. Used to be you go back to school like the Wednesday after Labor Day, regardless of when Labor Day happened. Now, not so much. You know, it used to be you get out the second week in June. Now you're basically going into practically July. And as soon as you go back, the first thing they're doing, back to school. Is it a good thing or a bad thing? Like if you work and you need the school as your babysitter, good thing. If you like to enjoy summer, bad thing. And I'm going to ask you, what's the best thing you did this summer? If you went on vacation, where did you go? Andrew is in Flemington. Andrew, what's going on?
7: Steve-o. So, Topcast says hi. From the studio. The studio was in Ewing.
6: So what's the best thing you did this summer?
7: Well, I like to talk about three things I did when I was a kid in the summer that are great memories. First off, yes, my school years, as far as I remember, you know, ended in about the middle of June, first week of Labor Day. Did you know in colleges, it's usually the middle of May? Is the final exams in the middle of May?
6: Yeah, colleges will get out like beginning of May, middle of May. But they go back in August.
7: Like a month? Yeah. Oh, they do?
6: Pennsylvania high schools go back in August.
7: Yeah, you're saying that. That's crazy, ain't it?
6: Yeah. All right, so what did you do?
7: These three things I loved doing as a kid, not necessarily in this order.
6: Right.
7: The ice cream truck guy, Mr. Softy, or sometimes Good Humor, we loved that.
6: Right.
7: We used to play stickball in the street.
6: Of course.
7: And hope we wouldn't. And you couldn't slide into second base because second base was a car.
6: Usually a
7: suit. Well, first and third bases were a car.
6: Right.
7: Yeah. So the other one is even better, the top all three. Have you ever heard of, I'm a little bit of an exaggeration. Have you ever heard of a water park called the Fire Hydrant?
6: They used to give out the special filters because they didn't want kids just opening the fire hydrant. So you could actually go to the police station and give you this sprinkler thing. You would screw into it when you did.
7: Oh, we didn't do that. We were old school. We would have some really cool guy about 10 in the morning come on a really hot day, 11 in the morning. Uh-huh. He would undo the top of the fire hydrant and we would take an empty can, like a, you know, steel canned vegetable can.
6: Right.
7: And we would take off the top and the bottom and pour it out, and we'd use that as spray.

0: And we would sometimes spray the city buses when they would pass by.
1: Well, what city did you grow up in?
0: Bronx.
1: Where?
0: Bronx.
1: Oh, you grew up in the Bronx? Yeah. I mean, it was totally
0: That's why I'm a Yankees fan.
1: That's a good way to be, especially in the Bronx. Andrew, thanks for the call to New Jersey 101.5. Peter, what do you think? Summer too short?
2: Summer is too short. We used to get done in the middle of June.
1: Right.
2: We didn't go back till September.
1: Right.
2: And they don't give the kids enough time to relax.
1: No.
2: Get a summer job. Get some fun in. And, you know, it's like the reason why I came back from Florida was a simple reason. I miss the Jersey Shore. I miss seeing Wildwood, Seaside, and Maruca Pizza.
1: Uh-huh.
2: And I also, you know, seeing the schools in Florida, they start August 10th.
1: Really?
2: They end May 28th. What kind of vacation, summer vacation is that?
1: I need August off, especially as hot as it gets in August. You want August off.
2: Correct.
1: You want to go back like the day, 2 days after Labor Day. You want to go back the Wednesday after Labor Day. That to me is summer. I don't think Labor Day should be a holiday. It should be like a day that you get off school for. You should already be off school for that.
2: It's like when we were growing up, our favorite thing to do was wait for Jerry Lewis in the telethon.
1: That was the signal,
2: that
1: right?
2: Was the end.
1: When he said you'll never walk alone, you walk back to school. That was it, Peter. Thanks for the call to New Jersey 101.5. For those who don't know, Jerry Lewis raised millions and millions of dollars for muscular dystrophy with a Labor Day telethon that would run 24 hours, and he would stay up all through it. And Tony Orlando used to co-host it. But that, to me, was pretty much the end of summer. He got Frank Sinatra and Dean Martin back. Frank Sinatra got him and Dean Martin back together again on that show. But 1-800-283-101.5. Is summer too short? What is the best thing you did this summer? 1-800-283-101.5. Max Weinberg coming up at 8. Levon coming up right now.
3: And it's 75 degrees here at 7:30. Thanks for listening. I'm Levon Putney with your New Jersey 101.5 News Flash. American treasure Dolly Parton died this morning in Nashville at the age of 80. The singer, songwriter, actor, businesswoman, philanthropist just told People magazine in a story posted Friday that she had health issues she had been ignoring while caring for her husband who died last year. Well, Brick Township will start taking applications no sooner than September 10th for beach driving permits next season. Brick residents only, proof of residence required. And the Upper Township Committee decided last night to charge people for beach badges now to get on the sand in Strathmere starting next year. And folks, up and out early around 6 or so this morning, we're treated to a light show in the sky from a SpaceX rocket that took off from Cape Canaveral, Florida. The Falcon 9 rocket is taking more Starlink satellites to release into low orbit. And the Bayonne Little League squad, scoreless in the second inning right now, playing the Great Lakes regional team from Ohio. It's win-or-go-home time now in the Little League World Series. And that's your New Jersey 101.5 News Flash. Here's Fast Traffic.
4: The accident on 78 Eastman approaching the turnpike is gone. Road work in place, and boy, is it stop and go on the Parkway northbound. Solid red from exit 142 to 78 to 145 for 280. The accident on 21 southbound north of 280 is gone. 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
5: New Jersey 101.5 instant weather as the sky turns out clear to partly cloudy tonight. Lows will be in the upper 50s to near 60, so pretty comfortable tonight. Still not that humid tomorrow with a good deal of sunshine. Highs will be in the low 80s. Then more clouds, more humidity by Thursday with a couple of showers and a heavy thunderstorm. And still a couple of showers and storms Friday before it will try to dry out for much of the weekend. I'm meteorologist Brian Thompson.
3: All right, now we're talking 77 degrees in Brigantine, 73 in Flemington, Sandville 73 in Colts Neck. 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

0: Here we are, like mid-August. Oh my God, summer's over. There's only a few more weeks. I mean, that's been going on for like almost 2 weeks. And here we are, August 24th. And many schools are already back in session. It's not even Labor Day. Do you think summer is shrinking? Do you think, would you like to see it go back to being what it was? Like, you go back to school 2 days after Labor Day. What's the best thing you did this summer? Mike in Hamilton, talk about the fire hydrants.
1: Hey, Steve, this is Mike in Hamilton. But, yeah, I heard the last guy on you was talking about when you used to pop the fire hydrants open.
0: Uh-huh.
1: And I don't know if kids still do that anymore, but I love that. But you got to be careful, because one time I was like 5, 6 years old, and the guy was popping it, and I snuck up behind him. Didn't realize I was there, and the thing damn near shot me across the street.
0: Oh, man.
1: Yeah.
0: Yeah, you know what? It's a lost art, the fire hydrant.
1: Oh, people don't know about that anymore. I know. You never forget something like that.
0: You never do. Do you remember stickball?
1: Oh, of course I remember stickball. More Little League. But yeah, we did some stickball, some street hockey, that kind of stuff.
0: Right. You know? Well, stickball was like, you never really finished the game, because you knew that as soon as you the wind that when you heard the shattering of glass, you would have to drop the bat and run. And there was always shattering of glass, or it really wasn't stickball, right? I like that, man. Did you ever play Manhunt?
1: Oh, of course. Absolutely.
0: Manhunt was the best, right? Manhunt.
1: Oh, yeah.
0: You had the entire city block to play, and you could hide anywhere. I used to get in trouble. I would hide under cars. And people would threaten to start the car. And then you got to get back to the base, right? You got to say 1, 2, 3, Manhunt. Those were the fun games. You know,
1: yeah. Now I got some buddies I'm still looking for. They're still out there.
0: Get out of there. All right. Well, go see if you find them. 1-800-283-101.5. Tell me, is summer too short? Or why do we spend so much time talking about how summer's over? I hate it. I really do. I would like to see summer be longer. And tell me, what is the best thing that you did this summer? What is the best thing you did this summer? Did you go on a cruise? We got the app chat. You could always get me on the app chat. Did you stay in Jersey or did you go away? Did you have your summer, the best summer vacation in New Jersey? Or did you say, you know what, I can't afford this. This is too expensive. I'm getting on a plane or I'm getting in a car and I'm driving someplace. We talked about last night about great places in Jersey to go, fun things to do in Jersey. How about this? Chef Nick went to Dollywood, of all days, to be in Dollywood, right? The passing of Dolly Parton. They went to Dollywood this summer, and Dollywood was great. And took a cruise out of Miami. So many things to do in New Jersey. And I find it funny that we try to shrink it. It just gets started, and already we're bracing for the ending, right? Is it too early for pumpkin spice? Seriously, is it too early for pumpkin spice? Do you want to hear about pumpkin spice? I don't like pumpkin spice in the fall. I don't know why. It's just something about it rubs me the wrong way. And here we are in August, when it's like 90 degrees outside. You know what would go really good? A pumpkin spice coffee. No, it wouldn't. But are you sick of hearing about the end of summer? And would you like to see summer just stick around long enough to enjoy it? Do you have anything left that you're going to do this summer, or is your summer over? We're talking about the street games. That to me was the best part of summer growing up. I don't know if they still play the street games. Like my kids play basketball. They're always 11 o'clock at night, they're at the basketball court. Or at least that's what they tell me. My one son's a quarterback, so they're always playing football. He'll take his brother outside and throw to him. There's still a lot of outdoor activity going on. You drive past the park, you don't see too much. But like the city games, I don't know, like if you're in the city, do they still play those games? You ever heard of a game called Manhunt, Charlie?
2: Of course I heard of Manhunt.
0: Do you ever play it? When was the last time you played it?
2: Ooh, I was probably like 11, 12, maybe playing with my cousins. But yeah, I haven't played in a while. And I feel like that's a game, like, I could still play Manhunt and have a lot of fun.
0: Yeah. Well, Matt, you would get, now, how did you do? We would get the whole city block, inside and outside. Backyards were okay. The curb was okay. The whole thing. Anywhere in the city block you wanted to hide.
2: Yeah, pretty much. I mean, it wasn't, we didn't have a large group of people we played with. It was maybe like about like five kids. But yeah, it was, nothing was really off limits. You know, obviously you're not going to go like, you know, on the highway or anything like that. But like, yeah, the neighborhood was the limit, I think.
0: Yeah. And let's get Lenore in Burlington City. Lenore, talk to me. How you feel about summer?
3: It's not the same. But you know what I want to do? I want to get on my bicycle.
0: Right.
3: And ride in back of the mosquito truck and suck in all of that terrible, oily, whatever it was that we used to do. That was summer.
0: Our parents were trying to kill us, and they just didn't want to admit it. Right? Our parents were trying to kill us, and they just
3: they
0: didn't
3: never stopped
0: want to.
3: Us.
0: Exactly. And that's what it's
3: they
0: all
3: never
0: about.
3: They never stopped us.
0: No, and you know what? That's what does that tell you? They never stopped
3: us. You know what? If I remember right, I think I can hear my dad saying, "Hey, Nor, there's the mosquito truck."
0: Yeah. Breathe deep.
3: Next, get
0: the
3: in
0: gathering
3: your
0: gloom.
3: Go chase it.
0: You know yep. what? And the thing about it, honestly, I would rather smell the DDT mosquito truck than smell the skunk weed that's in New Jersey now when people get high.
3: Oh, that is terrible.
0: Isn't it?
3: Oh, you remember the good weed from the 60s?
0: That had a nice scent.
3: Yeah. Smell.
0: The weed today is just, it's literally that. It is weed.
3: It does. And everybody says it smells like a skunk.
0: Mm-hmm. Really? Even the skunks don't. That's why you don't see a skunk getting high. Because it smells like skunk. Pat is in Pennsylvania. Hi, Pat.
4: Hey, Steve. How you doing?
0: I'm good, buddy. How are you?
4: Good. I've listened to talk radio my whole life, and this is my first time ever calling a talk show.
0: Oh, Pat, if this is what it took to get you to call, I will talk
4: this
0: about
4: what
0: this every night.
4: Hey, I swear, when I was a kid, summers lasted forever. Yeah. Now it's like growing up and responsibilities, it vanishes.
0: Doesn't it suck though? I mean,
4: terrible.
0: You can't get, you know, you wait, the anticipation, it's finally here, summer. It's like starting Easter celebration at noon on Christmas. Can I have the day? Can I have a holiday?
4: Right, and the commercialization of back to school is just like, soon as I hear that first commercial, it just kind of takes the wind out of my summer sails a little bit.
0: They are doing back to school before school even lets out.
4: Yeah, it just kills me. It kills me.
0: It does. What's your summer memories, Pat? What's the best thing you did this
4: summer? Oh, my God. So we do a bunch of stuff every summer, but every year, every summer, usually in July, we have two campers, we pack up the campers, and we head down to a campground outside of Sea Isle for probably about a week, do it every summer, and we have so much fun. I love the shore. We love the shore.
0: I got a beach house in Sea Isle. I don't know the name of the campground you're talking about, but I know a lot of people that have stayed there. And
4: right out of nine.
0: There was in the middle of town, right next to the Yum Yum ice cream place, in Seattle, where they would come Mother's Day, and they had right hands that could crush a Volkswagen because they just scooped from Mother's Day all the way through Labor Day. I swear to God, they had biceps. One hand and one arm, nothing. The other arm, a developed bicep. And they would scoop, and they put a gumdrop in the ice cream cone because that kept the ice cream in. That was their trademark. And they scooped ice cream.
4: Oh, there you go.
0: And right next door, what is now a Primo's Hoagie, used to be...
4: Yeah.
0: Before that, it was a place called Coffee.comedy, and that was mine.
4: Yeah.
0: It was a coffee...
4: Oh, nice.
0: Yeah, it was a coffee house, held 100 people. We put comedy shows on Wednesday, Thursday, Friday, and Saturday, and I had a wall of computers, and we would charge a dollar a minute for people to check email. Then Wi-Fi got invented and typed to sell. But it was fun.
4: Yeah. There's so many places like that, like the Springfield and just like, you know,
0: the Springfield, my God.
4: Changed a lot.
0: Home of Big Daddy Grant.
4: Yeah, yeah. But no, it's a great town.
0: Yeah, and you know what? You got Sea Isle, and it keeps always replenishing, always getting better. Like Smile, you're in Sea Isle City. Then you have Ocean City.
4: Exactly.
0: Then you have Atlantic City. You got Wildwood. You got Cape May.
4: Yep.
0: That whole area is great.
4: Oh, we always go down to Cape May and do the whale watching rides and stuff. And I love South Jersey. I love that area.
0: You ever watch a sunset at Sunset Beach?
4: Oh yeah, every year. Every year. Do the flag ceremony when it's happening and all that stuff.
0: And every year you try
4: the concrete.
0: I try to record the sunset, and the minute I turn the phone off is when it drops.
4: Yeah. And it's the best area to watch the storms come in from Delaware and stuff, and it's just it's an amazing area. I want to get a house down there someday.
0: You're gonna love it when you do. Pat, thanks for the call to New Jersey 101.5. Yeah, it's almost like the sun waits me out. I remember going to Sunset Beach with the iPhone. I'm going to record the sunset. I'm going to make a video, and I'm going to put it on NJ1015.com. And that was my goal. And I waited, and I waited, and I waited. And the minute I put my phone, my camera down, lowered my arms, because that's what it does. It stays there. And then when it drops, it just literally drops like a basketball. And that's the second that it happened. And you literally do. You wait hours. You're never going to get it right. And I didn't. This fast traffic.
5: Bruno Mars. Well, a Bruno Mars concert is causing traffic delays. Avoid the Western Spur northbound up to 16W. It's stop and go. You'll save time on the Eastern Spur northbound through that stretch. You'll definitely need extra time on the Parkway northbound. It's stop and go from exit 142 to just north of exit 145 for 280. 5 to 10 at the crossings out of Jersey. 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
6: New Jersey 101.5 instant weather. It's going to turn out clear to partly cloudy and pretty comfortable for tonight. Lows will be in the upper 50s to near 60. Still not that humid tomorrow with a good deal of sun. Highs will be into the low 80s. The humidity will be higher tomorrow night into Thursday. A lot of clouds on Thursday with a couple of showers and a heavier thunderstorm with highs in the low 80s. And still a couple of showers and storms around into Friday. I'm meteorologist Brian Thompson.
0: 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Best traffic instant weather every 15 minutes on New Jersey 101.5.
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16: 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The live streaming platform Twitch is facing a new class action lawsuit. A video game streamer in Connecticut now accusing that platform of using his Twitch streams and videos to train artificial intelligence models without getting permission first. Twitch channels are automatically opted into AI training. Earlier this month, the company added the option to opt out. In other lawsuit news, real estate listing platform Zillow has settled an antitrust case from the FTC. It had accused Zillow of buying off its rival Redfin by paying that company to take down its internet listing service for apartment rentals. Under the settlement, Redfin will have to relaunch that service. And ESPN is raising the cost of its streaming platforms, with unlimited plans now going for $31.99 a month. 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
0: I'm 1-800-283-101.5, Steve Trevelise. I know what you did last summer, or know what you did this summer. And why is summer continuing to shrink? We used to love the idea. Second week in June, you're out. You go back 2 days after Labor Day, whenever Labor Day was. Great thing, right? Not so much anymore. Now summer goes, the June goes practically to last week when they let you out. And you're going back third week in August. What? 1-800-283-101.5. Your best summer memories. Let's go to Bob in Monroe. What's up, my detective friend?
17: Stephen, how are you this evening?
0: I am good. You?
17: I can't complain. I was listening and I thought, let me call him in because you were talking about Manhunt, which we played all the time. Uh-huh. But then, because I lived in the Heights in Jersey City.
0: Right.
17: Down near Pershing Field.
0: Uh-huh.
17: Anyway, we used to play, it was two names, either Buck Buck or Johnny on the Pony.
0: Right.
17: Did you guys play that?
0: Oh, yeah. We played it in Union City. We played it on 16th Street. Yeah. Now, you know, the great thing about it, right? You had one team was on the bottom, and one guy grabbed the wall, and they line up behind. You put your shoulder on the side of you grab the guy's legs, and you put your shoulder on the side of his hip, and you made the bottom chain. And then the other team would have to jump on top of you with spurs that jingle, jangle, jingle, and do everything possible to collapse this thing. It was great. It was great.
17: Yes.
0: Especially if you had the fat kid on your team.
17: Oh, but a lot of fun and a lot of back injuries, you know? I mean, people all walking away. What a great game.
0: Who invented that game? How did it become Johnny Ride the Pony?
17: But, he was probably a chiropractor, you know?
0: I believe it.
17: You got to figure that one.
0: Did you ever play
17: curveball?
0: You ever play curveball?
17: Oh, yeah.
0: Right?
17: We used to also step Well, it's a stoop ball, a step ball. We
0: stoop
17: used to
0: ball,
17: use
0: right.
17: the stairs outside of the house to hit the ball, the Spalding high bounce.
0: Right. You know what? The Spalding was a 29-cent red rubber ball that you don't see anymore. Yep. But in our day, that ball meant everything.
17: Yep.
0: You would go down the if the ball went down the sewer, you went down the sewer after it with the wire hanger trying to fish it out of the sewer. And then as disgusting as it was, we're right back in the game. You threw it. On the roofs, the Spaldings would go up on the roofs. Yep. You'd have to go up on the roof and get it. God forbid you lost the ball.
17: I know.
0: Yeah.
17: I know. Good times.
0: Yeah, absolutely. Bob, thanks for the call to New Jersey 101.5. All right, we're talking about New Jersey 101.5. Somewhere keeps getting smaller and smaller. And, you know, as much as we keep hearing about how it's getting near the end, and we'll be back to school, and let's focus on the fall, let's bring out the pumpkin spice. I want to talk about summer. I want to stretch it out. I want to live it. I want to enjoy it. I want to breathe it in. So what did you do this summer? You know, what's the best thing you did this summer? You know, Joe went to Asbury Park and took his grandson, Nico. All right, they went to the Silver Bowl. You know, Ed loved the idea of not seeing any a-holes or any sheep. I guess he didn't go to a Jersey farm. I don't know. Francie, I got absolutely nothing done this summer. That's good. You're not supposed to do anything in the summer. Summer's for enjoying. You know, Chef Nick went to Dollywood this summer. And I can only imagine the tributes that'll be going on in Dollywood now that we lost Dolly Parton. Ann, what'd you do this? What was the best thing you did this summer? Still waiting for one to happen. 1-800-283-101.5. What else? Joe finally got to go to Buc-ee's this summer. Yeah, we don't have a Buc-ee's in Jersey. Doesn't look like we're going to get one. So, Giuseppe, how was your summer?
18: My summer is fantastic. I had two more weeks before I returned to school.
0: I know. They're already back. My son went back yesterday. I can't believe. All they do is talk about the end of summer, and they keep moving up the return date.
18: That's high school or high school?
0: College. High school in Pennsylvania, back.
18: Because I know there are a lack of lifeguards on the beaches, and even in the food industry, the servers, they went back to school.
0: Yeah, the college is like second week of August. Remember Great Adventures to be like that. The second week of August, they'd be cutting out already.
18: Wow. Did you just mention Buc-ee's?
0: You remember Buc-ee's? You must have been on the bottom, right?
18: Yes, because or against the wall. But I think I told you the story before, but it's pretty funny.
0: Good.
18: I was in the sixth grade.
0: Right.
18: And for some reason, they took our basketballs and footballs. I don't know why. They took all of our equipment away. For lunchtime, when we started playing we were playing Buc-ee's. They gave us our basketballs, footballs, and whatever other balls. I think we even played dodgeball back then.
0: Yeah, they outlawed dodgeball, too. Joe, thanks for the call. Do you remember Buc-ee's there, Levon? Did you ever play Buc-ee's?
19: I'm listening to this wondering, what is Buc-ee's? I know. I don't know.
0: You take one team. Is they line up on the bottom, right? One kid, you bend over, you put your hands on the wall. The other kid behind you, he gets behind you, he grabs your legs and puts his head on the side of your hip, and this chain goes all the way back.
19: Yeah, I can tell you know already.
0: The other team jumps on top, and they beat and pound, and that's Buc-ee's. Also known as Johnny Ride the Pony.
19: I'm trying to visualize with this, even though I don't know if I want to, but...
0: Just picture a big pile of kids.
19: Yeah, it's like a pyramid.
0: No, I mean just a pile. But at this point, it collapsed. You got a big pile of kids all beating the crap out of each other because of what they were doing playing Buc-ee's.
7: 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Fitzpatrick Home Improvement News Desk, New Jersey 101.5 News starts now.
19: Well, now it sounds like Buc-ee's would make me want to say pause. It's 73 degrees here at 8 o'clock. I'm Levon Putney. Well, two women from Newark, they were killed this morning when a tractor trailer flipped over onto the car that they were on I-78. This happened in Newark. Now, state police say the Mack truck driver was not seriously hurt after losing control of that 18-wheeler. A Piscataway man is accused of driving off after hitting and killing someone walking along Route 22 this past weekend.
5: Just after 4 a.m. on Saturday, a 56-year-old man from Brooklyn was struck along Route 22 West near Mountain Avenue. Police were called to the scene and launched an investigation into the hit-and-run in Watchung. Surveillance footage from nearby cameras showed a Nissan Pathfinder hitting the victim.